0: While the women's world number one, Aryna Sabalenka, has lost her match to Diana Schneider, Sabalenka not happy with her performance.
1: By the way, you know, I just figured how I can overcome it. You know those rooms where you just go in and you smash everything? 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
5: Good morning, it's James Padley from Transport Victoria. There are significant southbound delays on Eastlink due to a collision after the Princes Highway. The right-hand lane is closed with recovery crews on scene and speed set to 40. The Melville Road and Victoria Street intersection in Brunswick West is closed in all directions following a serious collision this morning. Please follow the direction of emergency services and consider Sydney Road and Brunswick Road instead. And two northbound lanes of Evans Road in Lyndhurst are blocked due to an emergency incident at Thompson's Road. Emergency services are on scene with traffic able to pass via the right turn lanes.
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0: Rain with a possible thunderstorm today and damaging winds, top at 12. Tomorrow, shower or 2, 15. Saturday, possible showers, 17. Sunday, mostly sunny, 18. Monday, cloud clearing, 17. Tuesday, partly cloudy, 19. Wednesday, showers increasing, 19. On the bays, there's a strong wind warning, westerly winds 20 to 30 knots, waves around 2 metres. It's 9 degrees at Essendon, 11 in Point Cook and 11 in the city. Alex Riddell, Melbourne's own 3AW.
2: On 3AW and across Victoria, this is Tom Elliott.
9: It is 7 past 10. I want to talk about high-rise living in a moment. It was revealed today in The Age that the state government developed a plan 2 years ago to build up to 210 high-rise activity centres, they call them, all centred on railway stations. So pretty much every train station across Greater Melbourne would have a block of apartments above it and maybe an office block as well. If you've been to Footscray recently or out to Box Hill in the east, you know what I mean, that sort of thing. But all over the joint. We actually used AI before we went to air today to sort of do a map of Melbourne, like a 3D representation of what Melbourne would look like if that happened. And literally you sort of end up with something that looks a bit like a hedgehog. There are just high-rise spikes everywhere. Mick joins us. Mick, good morning.
10: Morning, Tom.
9: Yes, Mick.
10: Tom, you talked about large families there before. I'm a second eldest of 9 boys in our family. No girls, all boys.
9: And dare I ask, were your parents hoping for a girl and that's why they kept going?
10: Yes, very much so. Mum lost probably at least three, she reckoned, were girls. She just couldn't carry girls. And when the first granddaughter come through, and she just absolutely spoiled and rotten. So, yeah, just unfortunately she couldn't carry girls herself. So, yeah.
9: And did you and your 8 brothers pretty much destroy the house you lived in?
10: No, we didn't stop home very much. We got through primary school. Dad sent the whole lot of us off to boarding school. after another, obviously. His argument there was, he said he never got an education. I think he went to Form 2 or Grade 8 or whatever it is these days. And he said, you boys are going to get an education whether you like it or not.
9: So where did you all go to boarding school?
10: Salesian College down at Sunbury.
9: Okay. And was that a bit of a shock for you?
10: Very much so. Well, we were kids out in the Mallee, just growing up in a large family farm, and we were just running loose, driving utes and fetting rabbit traps and all the like that. Then you go to boarding school and you actually knew nobody.
9: Yeah, because
10: I and I were the first two to go there from the family, and we knew nobody.
9: Because Salesian had a reputation for being pretty tough back in the day.
10: Very much so, yeah. Okay. But once you learnt the ropes, once you knew what you could get away with, they sort of relaxed a bit, and you you tell them the truth. They just couldn't handle the truth. They'd ask you a question and say, well, did you do that? And you turn around and say, yeah, I did. Oh, they didn't know where to go. But you said, it wasn't you. You get a thick ear real quick, smart. So.
9: Did you ever get caned or get the strap back in the day?
10: Oh, yeah. That come around fairly often. Don't worry. That's went with the territory, unfortunately.
9: Yes. Made you the man you are now. Thank you, Mick. It's amazing how many people fondly remember getting the strap or the cane at school. It's all banned these days. All right, so high-rise living. I mean, families like Mick's, 9 boys, and we had one person rang up today, but families with 19 children. Pretty rare these days. In fact, the biggest growth is families with either 0 or 1 child. And look, I'm guilty of that. We only have the 1 child. This is what one of these high rise apartment blocks, these activity centres that the state government asked Treasury to model 2 years ago. Maybe that's the reason that we're all supposed to live in relatively small apartments in the future. An ex-guest director of planning and infrastructure economics at KPMG, Terry Rawnsley. Good morning.
8: Hello, Tom.
9: Well, look, we don't know if all 210 of these high-rise centres will ever be developed. It's just an idea at the moment. But do you think that's the way people in Victoria or, to be honest, Greater Melbourne actually want to live?
8: Yeah, no, probably there's more of a preference at the moment and into the long-term future for sort of a townhouse-style development. That's, a 1 or 2-storey building. It appeals to families who might want to have those, 1 or 2 kids you described. It appeals to younger people who might be in the share house situation. It appeals to sort of older boomers who might be downsizing. So that appears to be a bit of a sweet spot rather than a lot of smaller sort of 1 or 2-bedroom apartments.
9: Have you been to either Footscray or Box Hill in recent times?
8: Yes, I've been at Box Hill in the last couple of weeks, for sure.
9: Because that's sort of the idea, isn't it? Like, Box Hill is like a mini CBD. They want to have lots of these mini CBDs at various sort of railway junctions across the city.
8: Yeah, and I think there's probably a bit of a hierarchy. Like, Box Hill's got great local amenity. It's got great jobs out there. The other ones that kind of have gone well, sort of you mentioned Footscray earlier or even Moonee Ponds. Like, you wouldn't see that scale of development across all the train stations because there's not enough demand for people to live in those types of homes across the whole city.
9: I suppose the big issue, though, is the mental shift. I mean, I remember as a kid going up to Sydney and many more people in Sydney live in apartments because they prioritise being near the water than having a house out in the burbs. Whereas in Melbourne, we didn't know anybody who lived in an apartment. There weren't many apartments. And then, as I grew up, St Kilda Road started developing apartments and suddenly they're popping up all over the place. But it just seems to me that by and large, even first home buyers in this city, they would prefer, a house. It might be an hour's drive out, but they want a semi-detached house on its own land with a garden.
8: Yeah, absolutely. And like you go to those Western Growth corridors in particular, and you see those exact young families out there looking for that bit of space. And I suppose one thing is that like Melbourne's currently 5 million people, so there's lots of different housing preferences. And it's interesting, you see even the older demographic who maybe be in that suburban house for a long time, they've managed to get the kids out the door, they're the ones like, actually, maybe I would like an apartment, maybe in a Fitzroy or a Collingwood where I can walk to work or I can sort of just spend time in the cafes, bars and restaurants. So you want to try to find the right mix where you sort of match your housing supply with the preferences people are looking for.
9: Can I ask you about the suburban rail loop? Because, we don't know how much it's going to cost, but if we accept the government at face value and it's $34.5 billion, they say about a third of that can be captured, or, you know, can be value captured. So it looks like they are going to build several Box Hill style developments along, you know, Cheltenham through to Box Hill. Do you think that will work? Do you think the economics of that stack up?
8: Yeah, well, if you talk to the developers at the moment, like, it's really hard for them to make any project stack up across the city. Just with sale prices being where they are, where construction prices are, it's really hard to make any high-rise development stack up. And this is sort of where it's not going to be a 5-year or a 10-year sort of build out. We're talking sort of really about a 10, 20, 30, 40-year build out. And, you know, Box Hill's been kind of identified as a major centre for, I think 1954 was the first time it was circled and said, let's try and get some development there. So it really is a very long-term situation. We see the same thing in Sydney, some of those centres you mentioned earlier. But it's taken, you know, a generation or two for people to get comfortable with the idea about high-rise living, the jobs coming with it, the commercial development. It takes a very long time.
9: Because the way that I've spoken to government ministers about this, and they have a bit of sort of field of dreams mentality, you know, build it and they will come. But the problem is developers aren't going to build something and just hope that buyers turn up. Like, they've got to know that there is demand for this before they start digging holes in the ground, don't they?
8: Yeah, they need to know that there's a certainty of demand, but also probably just they need to have a good sense about construction prices, what's going to cost to build in the car parking, the infrastructure around that. And I sort of also used the old example of that Docklands, which had a very similar kind of history, probably a full time. It kind of sat sort of vacant for a long time because people just weren't sure about the market for Docklands. Now you sort of go there and say, and there's, you know, 50,000 jobs on a good day and sort of 15,000 residents. So but that took sort of 10, 15 years of the market building confidence in it.
9: Yeah, I think it's taken more like a quarter of a century. But anyway, I take your point. We broadcast from Docklands. So over the years, I've seen it, you know, develop. And you're right. It's time in the sun, or today, and the rain is coming. And just quickly while I've got you, just going back to the suburban rail loop, do you think the whole thing stacks up? I mean, going all the way around Melbourne at a cost of, you know, $200 billion-plus dollars?
8: Oh, look, I think that's, you know, one for a transport expert to kind of roll through. And I know it's been a debate for a long time, so I'll leave that to the transport guys to fight over that one.
9: All right, thank you for your time. Terry Rawnsley there from KPMG Australia. Well, maybe these things will be built. But look, it was 5 years ago. I hadn't been to Box Hill for ages. And for some reason, I had to get to go to two banks that were open and they were near each other. And not so many banks open on Saturday mornings anymore. This was 5 years ago. And I found that the two banks I needed to go to, I had to take a large sum of money out of one and physically deposit in the other. And I didn't want to sort of be driving around too much with a large amount of cash on me. It was to pay for my wife's birthday, I might add. Anyway, I had to go to Box Hill, and I was shocked. I worked in Box Hill in 1990 for about 6 months, and it was unrecognisable from back then. Kelly joins us. Kelly, good morning.
11: Yeah, good morning, Tom. Just in regards to apartment living, I looked up some apartments just in Frankston, and even the mediocre sort of ones were $7,000 a year for the fee, including body corporate and rates. And I just thought, well, there's $7,000 a year you have to come up with, as well as, you know, paying for it.
9: Well, there was talk a few years ago of making Frankston like the Gold Coast. You're having 50-story buildings right on the beach. I don't know if that's still happening. But so you haven't moved into an apartment now?
11: No. I was just sort of looking into it. That one was right near Bayside Shopping Centre, but there are very luxurious-looking apartments being built as we speak. But, you know, I just think if you want to buy a three-bedroom and it's maybe a four-level, five-level, then you would probably be paying more for fees because you're paying for the, you know, public liability, the lift, all that sort of stuff as well. There's no garden, so you're not paying for a garden.
9: And Kelly, you know? money has to go into a sinking fund. So if the building ever develops problems, like let's say the roof on the very top starts leaking, it's not just the apartments immediately below it that have to fork out to fix that. It's every resident in the building. And so the better body corporates put money aside for any problems down the track. And another good example is flammable cladding. You know, our building, or had, and it's still being fixed up, is covered in flammable cladding. And it's been known about for years and years. Only now they're doing something about it. And apparently it costs a fortune. Now, we just had an off-air word on the street from Dennis. Apparently police have detained a car at the Stud Park shopping centre in Roeville in the east. Apparently two men were spotted there wearing balaclavas, and some accounts say they're also holding firearms. So there you go, police on the spot. Good on you, Dennis. You could be in the running for the weekly prize, a $1,000 voucher to spend at Imp Jewelry. Win that tomorrow, automatically you'll be in the running for the yearly prize, and we draw it at random towards the end of the year. $60,000 towards a Mercedes of your choice, thanks to Mercedes-Benz Brighton, Melbourne's only all-in-one Mercedes-Benz destination. Back to calls at the moment, 133-693, Professor Kate Burridge, not far away, at 18 past 10.
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5: Good morning, it's James Padley from Transport Victoria. The Melville Road and Victoria Street intersection remains closed through Brunswick West in all directions following a collision earlier this morning. Please follow the direction of emergency services on scene or consider Sydney Road and Brunswick Road instead. Route 58 trams are also affected as a result. Meanwhile, there are outbound delays on the Monash Freeway due to ongoing works approaching High Street. The left-hand lane's closed there with speeds at 40, and all lanes are now open northbound on Evans Road through Lyndhurst after the earlier emergency incident at Thompson's Road.
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9: 22 past 10, 133693. 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On apartment living, we've got an email here from Joseph. He says, my partner and I lived in an apartment in Tokyo for a couple of years. We loved it. We currently live in Surrey Hills, just down the road from the Box Hill high rise. And he says, this certainly reminds us of some parts of Tokyo, but, says Joseph, Melbourne is not Tokyo. That's very true. We had a call before about why can't we catch the kingpins who are paying young people, teenagers, to firebomb businesses. John says, I don't understand why the police can't backtrack the banking details. Oh, John, again, a lot of the money probably comes from overseas, or they use things like Bitcoin. The thing about Bitcoin is you can't track it. Like, it's, you know, the Bitcoin can be made anonymous, and that's why so many criminals like using Bitcoin to pay for things. And on having large families or not having large families, Kay says, why is it seen as sad when women choose to make the decision not to have children? What is sad is the expectation that all women should want to have kids. No, Kay, it's not sad. I did say before that, you know, people now have a wider array of choices in life than any human has had in history. You know, most of us have enough to eat. Most people have a job. There's not the social pressure on women to get married or to have kids that there was, you know, back in the 60s and 70s when the birth rate peaked. I think what is sad is when people really want to have children and can't for whatever reason. That is sad. But there is a big picture issue here, leaving aside individual decisions to have kids or not have kids, is that our birth rate is if it's below stagnation, without some immigration, our population would soon start falling. And so the response of repeated federal governments has been to ramp up overseas immigration as much as possible. Andrew joins us. Andrew, what have you noticed?
20: Yeah, g'day, Tom. Love your show. Word on the street. Well done to all the Melburnians. The Big Freeze beanies are selling like hotcakes. I went to two Bunnings stores this morning and they're all sold out. So I finally managed to get one at Liquorland in Frankston, but it's a good news story. And well done to all the Melburnians.
9: Yeah, it's been an extraordinary charity, that one, headed by the Danaher family, of course. And I hope it keeps going as strongly as it has now that Neil Danaher has died. I think it will, because I know his daughter, I don't know her, but I know that his daughter, Beck, is very keen to keep it going. And because it has the firm backing of the AFL, then the Big Freeze games each year, usually on, well, they are on King's birthday between Melbourne and Collingwood, I think they'll continue that tradition. Well, there you go. Big Freeze beanies have sold out all over the place. Good on you, Andrew. We'll stick you in the running for the weekly Word on the Street prize. We give it away tomorrow, a $1,000 voucher to spend at Imp Jewellery, the handmade and remodelling specialist. And Terry Danaher's funeral, his state funeral at the MCG, is Wednesday next week, June the 10th. And that may be one of the reasons the Big Freeze beanies have sold out, because because people will want to wear them at the state funeral. For Neil Danaher. Dennis, good morning.
21: Good morning, Tom.
9: Oh. Yes, go ahead, Dennis.
21: Sorry, thank you, long-time listener. I like your program. You're a very straight talker. Look, it's very obvious to me what they're doing in Box Hill. It's being modelled completely after Chinese cities.
9: Well, that's what I thought too, and a lot of the people who live there appear to be of Chinese or Asian descent, don't they?
21: Well, when you travel to China on their high-speed rail system, it's usually elevated. And when you look at the cities, there are apartment buildings of about 20 to 24 stories as far as you can see.
9: Mm. So you think we're essentially copying what they do in China for Australians of Chinese descent or Chinese people who are living here now?
21: Yes, exactly, because the Chinese city dwellers are used to apartments. They're comfortable with that.
9: Well, you might be right, Dennis. I suppose, though, it begs the question. I mean, if we do the same thing at the other end of the suburban rail loop in Cheltenham, will it work down there? I don't know. Sorry, I misspoke. Someone said I might have said Terry Danaher. Of course, the funeral next week, the state funeral at the MCG, is for Neil Danaher. Terry is still with us, which is a good thing. Oh, well, Dennis, well, maybe that's exactly what it is. And look, to be honest, if you look around Box Hill and suburbs like Bourne and Bourne North and so forth, or North Bourne, the style of architecture has shifted dramatically. A lot of older homes have been knocked over. And what has been built in their place is, generally speaking, concrete or a rendered surface. And they have sort of roofs with the eaves slightly turned up at the end, which is a very Asian style of doing things. And we know that suburbs like Glen Waverley, Bourne, North Bourne are very popular with Asian buyers. Lorraine, good morning.
22: Oh, good morning, Tom. I'm very nervous, but I'm ringing about the high-rise, and this is Mooney Ponds.
9: Oh, yes.
22: The high-rise has been in Mooney Ponds for a few years. There's three towers. The biggest one is either 31 or 32 stories. It is an absolute disgrace. It's terrible. The sun doesn't shine. Mm. It's just in the street behind Puckle Street, and the sun doesn't shine in Hall Street.
9: Yes.
22: It's just terrible.
9: I know that is a problem with tall buildings, Lorraine, and there are parts of the CBD which are like that at different times of the day when there's no sunlight getting in at all. You sort of cop it in the CBD. You just expect that. But, yes, that's what will happen. And, you know, it's the same if you go up to, like, the Gold Coast, which has, you know, its main beach has high-rise after high-rise after high-rise. Everybody goes to the beach in the morning because after about 2 o'clock in the afternoon, the sun goes down below the level of the buildings and no sunlight gets through. The beaches are in sort of like this giant shadow midway through the afternoon. Daryl, good morning.
1: Oh, g'day, Tom. How you going?
9: Yeah, good, Daryl.
1: Yeah, my late father's one of 17.
9: Gee.
1: And one of the aunties, she married into a family of 14.
9: Right, so could you remember all of your aunts and uncles' names?
1: Well, they were up in Ardleth and up near Wagga, and I'm born and bred in Geelong.
9: Oh, okay. It's interesting. And, apart from one bloke who grew up in Port Melbourne, almost everybody from a large family has grown up somewhere in rural or regional parts of the country.
1: Yeah. It's a tiny, tiny little farmhouse. I went up there in the 80s to check it out, and it was just unbelievable how they survived.
9: Yeah, so with two parents and 17 kids, and they were squashed in a pretty small house.
1: Yeah, exactly. And I've got 52 first cousins, and they're all grandparents now.
9: Right. Well, do you remember all of their names?
1: Well, I lived in Sydney for 4 years in the 80s, and I caught up with about 98% of them.
9: Okay. Good on you, Daryl. Large families, they were definitely a thing in the old days. Jeff, hello.
3: Yes, morning, Tom. Tom, my cousin, she lives in the inner Melbourne metropolitan area, in East St Kilda, in fact.
9: Mm.
3: She has 16 kids. And now she has grandchildren. They're spread all over the world, actually. But her husband's a rabbi. She's Orthodox Jewish, and the Jewish people tried to encourage large families after the Holocaust, of course.
9: Well, that's true. And is it true that you can't even become a rabbi until you've had at least four or five children?
3: No, not true of that, but you do have to be married.
9: Right.
3: And we do encourage larger families, say, for that reason, to try and bring back the population that was decimated. And I got to tell you something. I heard, I was at a rally the other day on Tuesday outside the ABC, and I heard, is this true? They've gone and hired Grace Tame.
9: Yes, Jeff, we spoke about that yesterday. I think it's the most appalling decision. She's anti-Semitic. She denies the sexual violence that was perpetrated on Israeli women on the October 7th massacre. She has urged intifada in Sydney, in Gadigal, as she calls it, and she now has a job at the ABC.
3: Appalled. I'm appalled. Even their own guy who has a show on the ABC was against it.
9: Raff Epstein. Charlie Pickering.
3: Oh, no,
9: yes.
3: Pickering.
9: Yes. Well, I didn't know. Charlie Pickering is actually Jewish. I just had no idea. Not that it matters or means anything, but yes, he was appalled, and rightly so. And I used to know Charlie a little bit. But I didn't know he was Jewish. But I'm not Jewish. You don't have to be Jewish to see that Grace Tame, unfortunately, has gone from being an Australian of the Year to being a typical lefty feminist who is anti-Semitic, and there's a lot of them around, all right? Anyway, Grace Tame, she chants for intifada. She was doing that in Sydney not even 8 weeks after the Bondi massacre. And to Jewish people, intifada means terror attacks on Jewish people. That's what the word means for them. And there's Grace Tame calling for it in Sydney. What was the Bondi massacre? Oh, it was a terrorist attack, allegedly, on Jewish people. She was and still is an Australian of the Year. I think her award should be taken off her. But I just can't believe the people at the ABC who think it's appropriate to pay her to do a podcast. Anyway, thank you, Jeff. News headlines now with Alex Riddell. Alex, good morning.
4: Good morning, Tom. Coming up in the news at 11, motor vehicle theft claims have again surged in Victoria while declining in every other state. Police Minister Anthony Carvine spoke on his way into Parliament and he said the one thing the state can do is make sure car cloning devices are seized. 80% of all illegal of cigarettes, vapes and other nicotine products consumed by Australians are illegal. Official government figures also found consumption has soared by 40% since 2017. Melbourne is set for a drenching today. Parts of the city are expected to get a month's worth of rain in just 12 hours. In sport, Eddie Summerfield is at the hangar at Essendon training. Dean Solomon says he hasn't spoken with James Hird about a return to the Bombers. The interim coach insists his focus remains on the rest of the season. More at 11.
9: Thank you, Alex. 133693, mornings at 3aw.com.au. In a moment, linguistics with Professor Kate Burridge. And today we'll take calls on unusual words for different sorts of food, like lamb's fry or tripe or frits or Devon. 133693, Kate Burridge in a moment at 27 to 11.
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9: 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Daniel says, I've lived in the Doncaster-Templestowe area since 1977. I used to be a frequent visitor to the Box Hill Plaza. Some 5 years ago, I went again and I was shocked to see all the high-rise buildings that had sprung up. Yes, Daniel, I went there 5 years ago after a long gap and I was a bit shocked too.
32: Now, on 3AW Mornings, the world of words with Professor Kate Burridge.
33: Incidentally, do you just how we know the Earth to be banana shaped?
34: This new learning amazes me, Sir Benavir.
9: I've always been, I've wondered why we have so many different names for food. Like, for example, if you eat the flesh of a shark, we call it flake. And I was watching a very funny sketch on YouTube from Saturday Night Live where they deal with this very issue.
35: We also have two names for animals. One when they are alive and a different one when they become food. So cows will be beef, pigs will be pork.
36: And chickens, sir?
35: That one stays.
9: So chicken is chicken. Professor Kate Burridge, good morning.
4: Good morning, Tom. The shark one is interesting, isn't it? I think most Antipodeans are a bit squeamish at the thought of eating shark. So we call it either lemonfish or flake. Or probably because they occasionally eat us. I don't know whether that's what's behind it.
9: So it's lemonfish in New Zealand, isn't it?
4: Yeah.
9: And we just call any type of shark flake.
4: Flake.
9: Most of the time it's gummy shark, to be honest. It's not great whites and things like that.

0: Lane is closed in the Bundawan Tunnel due to a breakdown. Transurban's Incident Management Service is on scene with speed set to 40. Please obey the overhead signals and pass with care. The outbound delays on the Monash Freeway continue due to ongoing works approaching High Street. The left-hand lane's blocked with speeds at 40. And the Melville Road and Victoria Street intersection in Brunswick West is closed in all directions due to a serious collision. Please follow the direction of emergency services and consider Sydney Road and Brunswick Road instead. Replacement buses are replacing Route 58 trams from stop 28 Royal Park to stop 45 Bell Street as a result.
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8: 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Talking about
9: 13 to 11, Victorian Opera presents the coronation of Popeye into a world of burning lust and bloody vengeance, 30th of June through to the 4th of July at the Palais Theatre. Find out more at victorianopera.com.au. The temperature has actually fallen. It was 11 before, now it's only 10. Our forecast top, with a lot of rain on the way, remains 12. Unusual names for food. Phil, good morning.
10: Yeah, good morning, Tom. I've worked all around Australia. So the potato cake one's another one. In South Australia, they call them a potato fritter, but cabana in Victoria, cabanossi up in New South Wales, and once I was working up in Queensland, I said, we're having a barbecue, I said, I'll get some shazlicks. They thought I'd been to some erotic store or something. I said, you know, they're like a kebab, a shazlick, you know?
9: Well, it's interesting because sometimes when we eat food, foreign food, like cabana is actually originally from Poland, I believe, and we ate, like, my dad loved it and would hang it on a nail on the door, and it would get, well, it would go stale, basically, it got very hard, and he thought that was fantastic. But shazliks versus kebabs, I mean, they're all just sort of the same thing from different parts of the Middle East and North Africa, aren't they?
11: Probably subtle differences, but I'm afraid I don't know them.
9: Yes. All right, thank you, Phil. Loretta, hello.
12: Hello. I have a memory of my mother-in-law cooking lamb. Not lamb. I don't know what sort of tongue it was. It was a tongue. Definitely
9: yes.
12: A tongue.
11: Probably ox.
9: Or cow, yes.
11: And we wouldn't call it beef tongue, you see. So you've got the English name tongue, and then you put the English name ox rather than beef, which should be for a kosher cut of meat.
12: Yeah. And I remember her putting two old flat irons, the ones you used to heat on the stove.
9: Yes.
12: She'd put them on the tongue to stop it curling after she cooked it.
9: Right, keep it
12: and
9: flat.
12: It had to stay if you didn't have a press, you put the old flat irons on top of it.
9: Yes, well, it's interesting in terms of euphemisms for meat. I remember going on a school camp and we had to bring a can of what was called camp pie.
11: Oh, yes.
9: And camp pie, you did not ask, nor would you read the label as to what was actually in it. It was the bits of meat that no one else wanted.
11: Yeah, poor man's spam or something, isn't it?
9: Well, it was more like a stew than a solid thing.
11: Yeah.
9: And you essentially would punch two holes in it, and either you could put it in boiling water or just throw it in the fire. And then once the thing had cooled down, you'd take the lid off and just scoop out but it was... The pie, it was actually the pie for a camp.
11: Right.
9: It was actually marketed as camp pie.
11: Hence camp pie.
9: Yeah.
11: Okay. Yes.
9: Anyway.
11: And then there's luncheon meat.
9: That's right.
11: Yeah. And then there's chicken ham a la Princesa, which was around when I was growing up. And that was that's chicken with spam. Chicken soup, sorry. Cream of chicken soup. There are lots of those recipes with ham and, I think it had evaporated milk.
9: Nice.
11: It wasn't ham, it was spam.
9: That's spam. Right. Mm. And is it true that spam is an abbreviation of spiced ham? That's what I heard.
11: I think that's what it was originally,
9: Weirdly, Darren James years ago was talking about spam, and several people of Vietnamese descent, they came to Australia from Vietnam, used to eat it because the American soldiers brought it with them back in the 60s and early 70s, and it became like a local delicacy.
11: Well, Monty Python ruined it for us.
9: That's right. Spam a lot.
11: Yes.
9: Adrian, hello.
13: G'day, guys. How you going?
9: Yeah, good, Adrian.
13: Good. My dad was a butcher, and we said German, not Straz.
9: What is he called? Straz German?
13: Yep.
9: And that was in Victoria?
13: Yeah, yep. Yep.
11: German sausage.
13: I've always been German. I don't know why, but said German. And when you go to the supermarket and there's a little woman having a bit of German, they sort of look at you a bit funny. Mm.
9: Yes.
11: We're not into people eating here.
9: No. Well, I'm guessing Straz actually comes from the city of Strasbourg, which interestingly has been sometimes German and sometimes French throughout its history. But that's where that particular type of sausage, if we can call it that, came from.
11: Yes, I'm not sure.
9: Yeah, but I reckon that would have to be it. German. A cut of the German, a slice of the German. Steve, hello.
14: Yeah, hi, guys. Just like you were playing before about how we call a different animal, whether it's alive or dead, pork and pig and so on, my five-year-old, eating a drumstick, the light bulb went on for him when he actually said, so this chicken is a chicken, because we referenced everything else, like pork was pig or whatever, and it was such a classic, and he didn't realize, and he just, from that point on, he just wouldn't probably touch a chicken because he associated it as a live animal because we called it the same name.
9: Oh, yes. Well, yes. And what are we holding the piece of chicken with? Oh, that's a bone. That's interesting, Steve. I had a similar thing. A good friend of mine, when his eldest son was little, his favourite toy was a little sheep called Lammy. And I said, what are we having for dinner or tea? And he goes, chops. And his dad looked at me and said, he hasn't quite worked out the link between lamb chops and Lammy the toy, but he'll get there eventually. It does turn some people vegetarian when they work it out, doesn't it?
11: And do you remember that there was a kerfuffle some time ago about what, that artificial meat, which was called schmeat, I think.
9: Oh, that's right,
11: whether it could actually be called meat. Yes.
9: Well, and the same thing happens with, like almond milk, can you, if squeezing an almond somehow produces a liquid, can you call that milk? I never understood it.
11: Well, the interesting thing in the case of meat is that meat used to be food of any kind, and then it narrowed to flesh, which, the most important part of the diet.
9: Ken, hello.
15: Good morning. How are you?
9: Good, Ken.
15: That's good. I'm going back a long time here, but we used to have friends that owned a property in New South Wales. And we went up there for a couple of weeks holiday. And they gave us a meal one night of rickon.
9: And what was rickon?
15: Well, because we didn't eat rabbit, they told us it was chicken.
9: Right. Well, actually, I don't know if you've had rabbit, Dr. Burrows, but I really like it. And there's quite a few Italian recipes that use rabbit. And Australia, interestingly, is now a massive exporter of goat meat. And I don't think we have a separate name for goat meat.
11: No,
9: it's
11: we
9: just
11: don't.
9: Goat.
11: Yes, that's right. Yeah.
9: John, hello.
16: G'day, Tom. How you going, mate?
9: Yeah, good, John.
16: I was born in 1948, so going back a while, and a lot of people wouldn't remember the hairs, a bit like a rabbit.
9: Yeah, longer ears.
16: There you go. With smaller and longer ears. You know the one?
11: Mm.
9: Yes, yeah. And there used to be a recipe in the UK for a thing called jugged hair.
11: Jugged hair.
9: And I never understood what that, would you stuff it into a jug?
11: Is it in aspic or something?
9: Something like that.
11: Mm.
9: Aspic is one of those things I don't get. I think it was a way of preserving meat, but I associate it with disgusting cat food, and I could never eat anything in aspic.
11: Pheasant under glass.
9: Yes, indeed. All right, we better leave it there. Professor Burridge, good to see you.
11: Good to see you too, Tom.
9: Kate Burridge back in a fortnight with more linguistics at 5 to 11.
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9: All right, we are coming up to the 11 o'clock news with Alex Riddell. After the news, I want to go back to something I mentioned briefly at the start of the program. New South Wales is changing the way it deals with people who drive and have cannabis in their system, specifically the active ingredient THC. So they're now going to change it such that if you have medicinal cannabis and you have a prescription for it, you will be able to drive while you are under the influence of it. Now, I have a few problems there, and also What if someone smokes cannabis recreationally as well as takes the medicinal stuff? I mean, is that okay? And what is interesting, they're actually going to have a level of THC or cannabis in your system that is allowable. So a bit like alcohol and 0.05. Anyway, it's all very new and different, and I'm not really certain what I think about it. We're going to speak to a legalised cannabis MP from New South Wales about that straight after the 11 o'clock news. Also, almost a week ago, I was at the football, Carlton versus Geelong at the MCG. I thought the crowd looked fantastic because everybody was in navy and white. Whether you're a Carlton supporter or a Geelong supporter, navy and white are actually two colours that go well together in real life. What are the best and worst sporting outfits you've ever seen? The Ox will also join us, 133 693.
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0: 10 degrees in Melbourne, rain today, top of 13. It's 11 o'clock. Good morning, I'm Alex Riddell. Victoria has claimed the unwanted title of Australia's car theft capital. New statistics reveal Victoria has higher vehicle crime insurance claims for stolen cars than all other states combined. Insurance Council of Australia data shows there were $243 million in payouts from 12,500 claims last year. Victoria was the only state where payouts rose year on year. Opposition leader Jess Wilson says it proves the government has been too soft on crime.
1: What we've seen in other states is a double-digit drop when it comes to a reduction in car theft. Yet here in Victoria, we've seen a 25% increase over the past year. A car stolen every 16 minutes in this state. This Labor government has allowed crime to get out of control, allowed offenders to know that there are no consequences.
0: Australia could be facing a new round of tariffs from the United States. Federal politics reporter Nelson Scott.
2: A US trade representative has alleged Australia is one of many countries which have failed to prevent the imports made by slave labour. As a result, the Trump administration may impose a 12.5% tariff on goods we sell to America. Prime Minister Anthony Albanese has told the ABC, Australia has tough anti-slavery laws and the trade penalty would be completely unjustified.
3: Australia has robust, comprehensive and world-leading legislation addressing forced labour.
2: Opposition leader Angus Taylor argues friends and allies should not impose new levies.
4: It's not what we want to see and we'll fight against rotten tariffs.
2: The new impost would replace Australia's existing 10% tariff, which expires in July. Nelson Scott, Canberra.
0: Melbourne is set to cop a drenching today. Parts of the city are expected to get a month's worth of rain in just 12 hours, with the Bayside suburbs to be the hardest hit by the downpour. The eastern suburbs to receive around 30 mils and around 10 millimetres is expected to fall in the western suburbs. Government figures reveal 80% of all cigarettes, vapes and other nicotine products consumed by Australians are illegal. The data released today also found consumption of nicotine products has soared by 40% since 2017. The opposition says the federal government is not serious about investing in defence and the AUKUS pact. The US will now only supply Australia with 3 second-hand submarines rather than a combination of new and used vessels. Several Labor MPs believe this opens the door to renegotiate the contentious deal. Senior Liberal MP Andrew Hastie says the government is failing in its responsibility to defend the country.
5: This Labor government is that they're running down defence, they're not committing enough investment and funding to defence, and now they're selling off a lot of our prime bases and real estate. So this is a government that is not serious about defence, and I think the Americans are picking up that it's not so serious about AUKUS either.
0: In finance, the dollar is worth 71.3 US cents.
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0: Essendon interim senior coach Dean Solomon says he hasn't spoken with James Hird about a possible return to the Bombers, Solomon insisting his focus remains on the rest of the season.
26: It's the first I heard of it was yesterday when someone told me the footy club, so haven't spoken to Hurdy about football at all, so no, it's the first thing I've heard of it. My sole focus right now is with this football club, with these players and the staff. I can't look outside of that bubble. It'd be distracting for me and I wouldn't be doing the right things.
0: And Geelong will be chasing a seventh straight win over Adelaide tonight. The Cats have dropped, or coming back for the Crows, Taylor Walker makes a welcome return. That's the latest news and sport.
25: 3AW Melbourne Sport. It's the end of financial year, and that means one thing. Lexus of Blackburn's demonstrator event is on across all demonstrator stock.
6: Hi, my name is George, and this is my first time in an ad.

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2: Good morning, it's James Padley from Transport Victoria. The Melville Road and Victoria Street intersection in Brunswick West is closed in all directions following a serious collision. Please follow the direction of emergency services and consider Sydney Road and Brunswick Road instead. Replacement buses are replacing Route 58 trams from Stop 28 Royal Park to Stop 45 Bell Street as a result. And the middle lane of South Road in East Bentley is closed due to a vehicle collision after East Boundary Road. Recovery crews are en route. Please pass with caution and watch out for people outside of their vehicles. And there's outbound delays on the Monash Freeway due to ongoing works approaching High Street, blocking a left-hand lane.
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6: Rain, possible thunderstorms with damaging winds today, top of 13. Tomorrow, shower or 2, 15. Saturday, possible shower, 17. Sunday, mostly sunny, 18. Monday, cloud clearing, 17. Tuesday, partly cloudy, 19. On the bays, there's a strong wind warning. Westerly winds, 20 to 30 knots. Waves up to 2 metres. It's 10 at Coldstream, 9 in Moorabbin and 10 degrees in the city. Alex Riddell, Melbourne's own 3AW.
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7: It is 7 past 11. I do want to talk about people who take medicinal cannabis at the moment. There's a lot of people out there in New South Wales now. If you have a prescription and the active ingredient being THC is not above a certain level, you are allowed to drive a car, which I don't think you're allowed to do here in Victoria. First, there's some emails, mornings@3aw.com.au. Stephen says, in America, blood pudding is, and when it is fried, it is called scrapple. Stephen says, it's made of all the things that are not allowed into hot dogs. Ray says, when I grew up, we ate Devon and sauce sandwiches. However, he says, Straz is not the same as Devon. Oh, I thought it was Straz, Fritz, Devon. I thought they were all just different names for the same thing. 133693. Norm, good morning.
8: Good morning, Dom.
7: Yes, Norm.
8: Yes, my first wife, her parents come from Coleraine and they shifted to Geelong. They had 10 children. I think there's 7 surviving. And on the day that my wife had her first baby, her mother was in having her youngest.
7: Right, yes, we had another call like that before. So your ex-wife had 9 siblings plus her?
8: Yes.
7: Right, and yes. Did you and she have a large family also?
8: No, we only had 3.
7: Well, three is bigger than normal now. I mean, Norm, right now the average per couple is only 1.5.
8: Yeah, my grandsons haven't got any. Oh, my daughter's got one, but that's about it.
7: All right, well, you better tell them to get cracking. Good on you, Norm. Thank you. So when it comes to medicinal cannabis, I remain a bit of a skeptic because people say, oh, it helps my arthritis. Some cancer patients say it helps bring back their appetite, which maybe that's true. People say it helps with back pain. People say it helps with skin conditions like psoriasis. And I'm a bit skeptical of one particular drug, which, you know, grows, that it can cure so many different things. Now, doctors can prescribe it, but if it has the active ingredient THC in it, you're not supposed to drive a car or operate heavy machinery. They've decided to change the rules up in New South Wales. An ex-guest from New South Wales, legalised cannabis MP, Jeremy Buckingham, good morning.
9: Good morning, Tom.
7: So, look, I've tried to get my head around what the rules are, but maybe you could explain it. In New South Wales, what are the rules regarding medicinal use of cannabis and driving a car now?
9: Well, it's an absolute prohibition. That's the situation at the moment. Regardless of whether or not you have a prescription or not, any detectable level of the psychoactive ingredient THC in your saliva at a roadside test means you lose your licence for a minimum of 6 months.
7: Right, so that's what it is in Victoria, but there's a proposal to change it in New South Wales, isn't there?
9: Yeah, so what we've had from the Premier of New South Wales today, and we've been working with him, health experts, transport experts, a couple of parliamentary inquiries have recommended a change. And so what we're going to bring in is a system where medicinal cannabis patients have to do an education program, have to register their valid prescription with Transport for New South Wales. They will then be able to drive as long as they have a detectable limit of the THC below 50 nanograms per milliliter. Now, that doesn't test essentially for impairment. What it tests for, because impairment is very difficult to test for, what it tests for is essentially recency of use. That correlates with use within the last couple of hours. And if you test above that, you'll be given a cease to drive order and a warning twice, and then you'll lose your license. So it basically creates a warning system where people can then get educated, learn how to take their medicine in accordance with their doctor's instructions and making sure they stay below what we think is a low and reasonable threshold.
7: So if you take, before you go to bed, a mild amount of medicinal cannabis to help with, say, back pain so you can get to sleep, and you wake up the next morning and you don't take any more and you drive your car, that probably under this system would be okay. But if you woke up first thing in the morning and took a couple of these pills or tablets, whatever they are, that wouldn't be okay.
9: No, that's probably right. So a lot of it depends on how you take it. If you take a capsule, well, you're not going to be caught by this system at all because it tests the saliva, it's a test in your mouth. But if most people are taking a vape, an oil, or type of application, if they do that in the morning and then they're behind the wheel within 2, 3, 4 hours, they'll get caught by this system, they'll get a warning, and then they'll lose their license. And we think that gets the balance right between road safety, which has primacy, and allowing the hundreds of thousands of medicinal cannabis patients in New South Wales and millions across Australia now the right to drive if they're doing so in a responsible manner and in accordance with the training and their doctor's instructions.
7: What about recreational users of cannabis? Is there a carve-out for them as well?
9: No, they are still caught by the full force of the law. So if you don't have a prescription and you test positive at the RDT, then you're pinged, you lose your licence. And importantly, what I advocated for is zero blood alcohol. So if you test positive to cannabis at the roadside, even if you've got a prescription, you've got to have zero blood alcohol. You've got to have no other illicit drug in your system. And if you do, you lose your license. And
7: right.
9: This is only going to apply to full license holders. It won't apply to learner and provisional license holders, nor will it apply to heavy vehicle operators. So it's only light motor vehicles. So we think it's a reasonable measure that gets a balance right between road safety and the rights of legitimate medicinal cannabis users.
7: So if I've got this straight, medicinal cannabis only, you must have a prescription, you must be a full license holder, and you must be below a certain level, i.e. you've had it the day before, not the morning of driving, and you must not combine it with any other form of drug or alcohol.
9: That's exactly right.
7: And is this going to get through the New South Wales Parliament?
9: Yeah, I think it's highly likely to. It's co-sponsored by myself and another independent in the lower house, Alex Greenwich. It's been supported by Chris Minns, and we've had some significant support from, you know, ARL and NRL heavyweight there. Andrew Johns has come out in support of it as a medicinal cannabis user. We've had some of our veterans community come out and support. It's also supported by the New South Wales Police Association. So we think that there's broad community support for a reasonable measure and that it should pass the Parliament. It's important to note that it hasn't been enacted yet. So these are laws that will have to be passed by the Parliament and then come into effect through the bureaucracy. But ultimately, it's going to mean that we'll have to deal with these issues across Australia, because you can't have a situation that someone in Albury who can take the medication can't drive to Wodonga and then lose their license.
7: That's why I wanted to speak with you, because obviously you would know there's legalised cannabis MPs down here. They're trying to push for a very similar thing. And so we'll see how it works in New South Wales. Just finally, I remember years ago a friend of mine who's a biochemist, he works for the British government now, he once said to me that a drug that does lots of things is probably a drug we don't fully understand. He wasn't talking about cannabis, but, you know, people say they take cannabis for pain, for arthritis, for skin conditions, to get their appetite back and so forth. Is it unusual, or is it a bit strange that cannabis seems to do all these different things?
9: Well, the reality is, Tom, that we have an endocannabinoid system. Our bodies actually produce their own cannabinoids, and that's why cannabis is so effective in so many different areas. It regulates, it's an anti-inflammatory, it's an analgesic, it can help with nervous conditions, because we have receptors in our brain that are activated by our own natural cannabinoid, endocannabinoid system. That's why cannabinoids work. Whether or not we have sort of been genetically engineered with the plants, or the plants just luckily enough had the same molecules in them. But that's why it works, and that's why it works for things like epilepsy, as pain relief, anti-inflammatory and the rest. And that's why millions of Australians are choosing it, because it doesn't have the impairing and addictive impacts, and it can be detrimental to your health. You know, you wouldn't take this without your doctor's advice. We support that, but it can have detrimental impacts, but it also can have a range of health benefits, especially when it comes to things like PTSD and sleep and those areas. And people are voting with their feet, but we need to make sure we have a regulated system, keep our roads safe, and that's what I and my colleagues in Victoria, Rachel Payne and the rest, are pushing for.
7: All right, thank you for your time. Jeremy Buckingham there, legalised cannabis MP from New South Wales. So, if it's backed by the Premier, Chris Minns, it will almost certainly become law. So we will see how and whether it works up there and make a decision down here. 133693, mornings at 3aw.com.au. Plenty of calls and emails coming up. The Ox will join us in about 15 minutes' time. We're going to look at the best and worst examples of sporting attire. For example, I cannot stand the Hawthorn Football Club jumper. I just think in normal areas of life, very few people choose to wear brown and yellow, but Hawthorn supporters absolutely love it. I remember as a kid when the West Indies came out in the World Series cricket days and they had these sort of dusty pink outfits on. We all thought that was absolutely fantastic. 133693, mornings at 3aw.com.au at 18 past 11.
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2: Good morning, it's James Padley from Transport Victoria. The Melville Road and Victoria Street intersection remains closed through Brunswick West following a serious collision earlier this morning. Please follow the direction of emergency services and consider Sydney Road and Brunswick Road instead. Replacement buses are also replacing Route 58 trams between stop 28 and stop 45. Meanwhile, the left westbound lane of South Road in East Bentley is closed following a vehicle collision after East Boundary Road. Emergency services are on scene. Please pass with caution and watch out for people outside of their vehicles.
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7: It is 21 past 11. We had a call at the start of the program from Brendan about a huge pothole outside Warrnambool. I think it was on the Princess Highway. I've been sent a picture of it here by Tony, and it is a big one. 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Annette, good morning.
18: Hi, Tom. How are you this morning?
7: Good,
18: on
7: thank
18: this
7: you.
18: Freezing morning.
7: It is cold.
18: I have Parkinson's disease and I've been prescribed medical cannabis. It works beautifully, but I would not consider driving on it because what I take is really quite strong, and so, I wouldn't be a good driver. But
7: so
18: in the morning, I would guarantee that I'm fine.
7: Okay, so if you took some, say, the night before, you reckon you'd be okay by the next morning?
18: I'd guarantee I'd be okay this morning.
7: And is your Parkinson's, if you don't mind me asking, is it the point where your hands shake a bit and that sort of thing?
18: Well, I'm 66 now and I've had it for 30 years, so I've had it a long time. I've tried every painkiller, Endrone, everything. Nothing touches the pain except for cannabis. It's a really odd feeling. It's like I know I'm in pain, but I can't feel it.
7: So,
18: I'm a big advocate for it, but not driving under the influence. They need to do something like 0.05.
7: It sounds like, and thank you for the call, that sounds like that's what they've done in New South Wales. The problem has always been, well, for people who use it recreationally, is that you could consume cannabis in whatever form you choose, illegally I might add, on the weekend. And a week later, there'll still be traces of it in your system. Now, you won't be high from it anymore, but it'll still be there and you'd fail a roadside drug test. What they're proposing in New South Wales is different. They're saying as long as the active ingredient THC is below, 50 nanomol or whatever it was, but they've picked an amount which is, I guess, roughly equivalent to 0.05 when it comes to alcohol. So we're now getting this idea, not is it present, is it present in a high enough quantity to impair your driving? Thank you, Annette. Jock, good morning.
19: Morning, Jock. Just wanted to comment a little more on your Box Hill Central comments. in relation to the Suburban Rail Link. Box Hill proves that Suburban Rail Link is not really necessary. The government says that the Suburban Rail Link is necessary to increase housing around the stations. But Box Hill has one line, or, well, lines only to the city, and there's no reason why they shouldn't around, say, Glen Waverley and Cheltenham and so on.
7: No, I think, Jock, I think it's the other way around. I think the government, to pay for the Suburban Rail Loop, desperately needs, you know, mini versions of Box Hill being built along the line. So it's not like the Suburban Rail Loop will help those things be built, because you're right, they could be built near where existing railway stations are. It's more they need them to be built on the route that they're proposing from Cheltenham to Box Hill to help pay for the whole thing.
19: I see. Oh, well,
7: yeah.
19: Maybe, yes.
7: Well, maybe. I mean, the problem is, Jock, is, and thank you for the call, is that developers are struggling to make the sums add up for apartments in those areas as it is. And so for the government to somehow extract money out of the whole process, it's like they're going to have to put a tax on the apartments, like, you know, an extra $100,000 or something per apartment. Now, if the developers are struggling to make the sums add up right now, if the state government taxes them more, it's almost certain, without having done the numbers myself, that these giant apartment blocks that the government hopes will be built and help pay for the Suburban Rail Loop, they won't actually happen. A lot of emails coming in, mornings at 3aw.com.au. Brad, we were talking about different names for different, well, mainly meat. Brad says some people refer to goat as chevron. Chevron? Why? I've eaten goat a bit. It's very popular in Greece, and when I eat it, I tend to eat it at Greek restaurants. It's a lovely meat, very tender, quite sweet. We're going to discuss bad and good sporting attire or sporting uniform shortly with the Ox. Jason says the worst ever was Hawthorne's mid-90s brown and yellow diamonds on a blue background. Yes, that often comes up, that one, along with the Carlton M&M jumper as being one of the worst sporting outfits of all time. And Jim says you can still buy Spam in Woolworths. Well, that's good to hear. Abraham, hello.
20: Hello, how are you, Tom?
7: Good, Abraham.
20: I was talking about my family. I'm the third of 12.
7: Third of 12?
20: Yeah.
7: Sorry, Abraham, it's very hard to hear. There's a lot of road noise there or whatever it is, but, okay, well, it's not the biggest family we've had today. I think the clubhouse leader is 19 children plus two that didn't make it in one family, but third of 12. I was pretty typical in my era. Most people we knew had three or sometimes four kids. I was part of a family of three children. That was pretty normal. I was the eldest, and I've got a younger sister, then another younger brother. 133693. Jenny, hello.
21: Hi, Tom, how are you?
7: Good, Jenny.
21: We're just heading towards Warrnambool, looking out for this big pothole that we haven't seen it yet.
7: Well, according to the picture I've just been sent, it has witches' hats around it, plus there's a couple of police vehicles warning you, so hopefully you won't hit it. But apparently it's big enough that if you do end up in it, you'll probably damage your car.
21: Yeah, well, this is the Prince's Highway, number one in Australia, disgraceful. There's actually a section of road between Warrnambool and Port Fairy about 10 kilometres where they've put the speed limit down to 80 because of the pothole.
7: And Jenny, can I tell you, we go to the Mornington Peninsula a bit, and the roads in some parts there are terrible. And roads that were always 100 k's now have now been made 80. And it's, instead of fixing the roads, they just lower the speed limit. They lower it permanently.
21: Yeah, but this is the Prince's Highway, highway number one in Australia.
7: Is it raining heavily down there?
21: Yeah, shocking, dreadful, yeah. Okay. Been raining all morning. So.
7: All right, well,
21: thanks for the heads up.
7: Avoid the pothole. Hopefully the witches' hats and the police are still there. Bernie, hello.
22: Good morning, Tom. This drug driving shouldn't be at a federal level. They always go on about the road safety in Australia wide.
7: Mm.
22: We just have one law across Australia.
7: But Bernie, look, I agree. It's absurd that we have different speed limits. And do you remember back in the day, if two cars were approaching each other, one turning left and one turning right? In Victoria, the car turning right had right of way, and in every other state in Australia, it was the car turning left. And we changed that about 30 years ago. But, yes, we have different speed limits. We have different P-plate, L-plate rules, different ages at which you can start driving. Like, we still stick with, I think, is it still 18 here? I think so. Some states you can drive at 16. So, We have different education systems. We have, what else do we have? We have different healthcare, different models of healthcare. The idea is, and I mentioned it yesterday, competitive federalism, that different states can do things a different way, and that the other states can see if there's a better way of doing things. And that's the reason we spoke with the Queensland Police Minister earlier on in the program. In Queensland, they've got tough on a whole series of crimes. They want to deter particularly younger people from committing these crimes. As a result, the rate of car theft in Queensland has gone down. Here in Victoria, it has gone up. Now, it's the same cars. There's the same proportion of people who have criminal intent. But there's a deterrent effect in Queensland that doesn't exist here. And that's an example of our justice system needing to look at the Queensland justice system to say, why isn't it working in Victoria? And what can the banana benders teach us? 133693. Now, just when you need it most, 3AW is boosting your budget. It's all going to start next week. It'll last a fortnight. We've got a total of $20,000 in cash to give away. All you got to do is listen to this program, listen to Tony Moakley after 12, and, of course, Jackie Felgate between 3 and 6. Each day you've got to collect 3 daily code words. And then the following day in the breakfast show with Ross and Russ, when they tell you to call, be the first caller through, have the correct code words, and you can win $2,000 in cash. It's all thanks to HomeSafe Wealth Release, assisting older homeowners for over 20 years to use their home equity to live life debt-free. Next week, right here on 3AW. It is 11:30. News headlines now with Alex Riddell. Alex, good morning.
0: Good morning, Tom. Coming up in the news at 12, the Albanese government and opposition have both hit out at the Trump administration over its threat to increase tariffs. Australian companies may face a 12.5% impost on goods they sell into the US market. A ranger walkout will see the state's most popular campgrounds and national parks closed over the long weekend. Parks Victoria staff are walking off the job amid a pay dispute with the Allen government. The US House of Representatives has passed a measure seeking to halt any further American military action in Iran. 4 Republicans joined the Democrats in what was the 4th attempt by the House to rein in the US president's war efforts. And in sport, Geelong's Brad Close has been dropped for tonight's clash with Adelaide. More at 12.
7: 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The Ox, David Schwartz is next. The best and worst sporting outfits from around the globe at 28 to midday.
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7: It is 25 to 12. The Ox joins us in a moment. 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And we had a word on the street earlier on the program from Dennis about a dramatic arrest at a Stud Park shopping centre in Roeville. Anyway, detectives from the Eastern Region Crime Squad have conducted a series of warrants today in relation to alleged drug and firearm offences. This included an arrest at the shopping centre in Roeville, and it relates to the trafficking of large commercial quantities of cocaine, peptides and firearms across Melbourne's northern, southern and eastern suburbs. Five people have been arrested this morning. Good on you, Dennis. Thank you for that word on the street. You could find yourself tomorrow in the running for the yearly prize, $60,000 towards a Mercedes of your choice, thanks to our great friends at Mercedes-Benz Brighton.
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10: But it ain't about how hard you hit. It's about how hard you can get hit and keep moving forward. That's how winning is done.
9: Sports with David the Ox Schwartz.
7: I was at the football last Friday night, Carlton versus Geelong, and everybody in the crowd looks well-dressed because they're all wearing navy and white. Geelong is navy and white, Carlton is navy and white. The only way you could tell them apart at a distance is when the final siren went and the people standing up in the air with their arms raised, they were the Carlton supporters, and the people staring at the ground with a morose look on their faces, they were the Geelong supporters. But the point is, navy and white are two colours that work well. You would wear them in real life. In dramatic contrast to the Hawthorn Football Club, the only people I can think of who wear brown and yellow were tram conductors back in the 1970s. Mm. David Schwartz, good morning.
26: And good morning, Tom. Hawthorn colours aren't great if you're going to be social.
7: No.
26: But they stand out.
7: They do stand out.
26: So if you drive
7: in a bad way.
26: If you drive down Bridge Road on the way to the footy, you will spot a Hawthorn supporter from anywhere, won't you?
7: Well, what about, not just football, but I mean, I remember when Fremantle first started playing in the AFL in the 90s, that, jumper with the teal, the red, the purple, the guy holding the anchor,
26: The anchor was okay. The anchor in the middle was okay, but it was just the colours around
7: too much. And the dark purple with the chevrons on it, that looks good.
26: Mm.
7: That looks good. Well, I don't like the colour maroon.
26: Why?
7: I just don't. But Neil Mitchell has
26: What about State of Origin?
7: Well, I don't like I like the Maroons, the team, some of the old Fitzroy jumpers and now the Brisbane jumpers.
26: Yeah, I don't mind them. I don't mind them. I think when I think of uniforms and being different, the uniform that stands out to me the most is Cathy Freeman's.
7: Yes.
26: When I think about any uniform in sport, that is the most memorable for me.
7: It stands out, but it's not something you'd sort of just wear around the place, is it?
26: No, not unless you're riding a bike.
7: Running.
26: It's aerodynamic. So you see, and that probably brings up another one about cycling.
7: Yes.
26: The best cycling jersey is the polka dotted jersey, which is king of the mountain.
7: Sure. But the middle-aged men who think they look good in ultra-tight clothing and click-clack their way into cafes after they've had their 10-kilometre ride, They really look good in those outfits.
26: Well, do you think a person looks worse in that outfit or a fat bloke trying to catch a wave?
7: Well,
26: with a wetsuit on, who looks like a big walrus or a big seal?
7: Well, the thing is,
26: sitting out on top of a board.
7: You hope that the shark will go after that person.
26: Of course, he will.
7: Before it goes up.
26: Well, that's
7: why
26: my mates wanted to take me out surfing. They said, "Well, if we go surfing, they're going to go for you. They're not going to go for
7: you."
26: You're
7: the bait.
26: Yeah, I am the bait.
7: In the late 1970s, when World Series cricket burst on the scene, I think in the first year they still played in white, and then they discovered this idea of coloured uniforms. So Australia was in gold. Remember they had the rest of the world, I think they were in light blue or something. But the West Indies had a sort of a dark pink outfit.
26: Pink and purple.
7: It looked fantastic, I thought.
26: What about the Kiwis?
7: Black.
26: No.
7: No. Oh, brown.
26: No, it was like a,
7: it was like a
26: creamy, fawny colour.
7: Yeah, it's terrible.
26: That wasn't great. And you remember what colour Indies was?
7: No,
26: it was light

0: I think that looks really, really good.
1: Yes.
0: Remember watching tennis? Mm. Remember the fanatics in the tennis? So the fanatics were one group, but then you had the Swiss supporters.
1: Yes.
0: Or the Swedish supporters as well. But you also had the Dutch.
1: I loved the orange.
0: The orange was more soccer, but, they were fabulous. I love the orange.
1: I remember, I guess it must have been the early 80s, but Ivan Lendl, who for some reason I quite liked, even though he never smiled. And he sort of had these tennis shirts with like a grey and yellow Argyle check across the front of them. And I had one of those shirts. It looked terrible now, but I mean, the point was, I thought it was quite good to look like Ivan Lendl.
0: And Stefan Edberg had one as well.
1: That
0: looked like a fishing net just up in the top left-hand corner.
1: What about like a lot of clubs, Carlton struggles with its away jumpers, and they did experiment with the so-called M&M jumper, a sort of like, wasn't light blue, wasn't mid blue, it was sort of like an in-between blue with dark blue edging.
0: It was kind of like an aquary type of colour,
1: and that didn't work. And then another time they experimented with a sort of a silver jumper, and that didn't work.
0: So I reckon St Kilda colours are good.
1: Well,
0: I reckon red, black and white works.
1: Well, you see, I think it's a very angry sort of group of colours together. It's not subtle, but maybe...
0: Chicago Bulls, same colours, red, black and white.
1: Yes, okay.
0: They look really good.
1: When I was young, I went through a brief soccer phase, which caused my father no end of heartache, because he just thought, you know, it was like saying you were 10 years old and you wanted to change gender or something like that.
0: It was nasty.
1: Yeah.
0: Yep.
1: And, but I briefly followed Arsenal, and I think the classic jumper, it was sort of red on the torso with white sleeves. I thought that looked quite good.
0: Yeah, but I think it looked too similar to Man U.
1: Well, maybe.
0: Man, I did a talk on the weekend at Vermont Footy Club.
1: Yes.
0: Do you know what colours they are? So they're purple and yellow. So they're like the Lakers.
1: Okay. Yep.
0: But they're the Vermont Eagles.
1: Yes.
0: I reckon it looks really good.
1: I think I've been out to their ground before in the eastern suburbs.
0: Would you prefer the Lakers or the Boston Celtics, the green and white?
1: Well, I'll say Boston because I've actually visited Boston, but I've never understood. The people they claim to represent are called the Celts, and yet they say Celtic. And yet, weirdly, in Glasgow, they also have a soccer team called Celtic. So I've never understood even the correct pronunciation. All right, good and bad sporting outfits, any country, any era. 133693, mornings at 3aw.com.au. The Ox is going to stick around at 17 to 12.
2: 3AW Melbourne Traffic, thanks to Hearth, bringing NDIS participants a contemporary solution to supported independent living across Metro Melbourne and Bendigo.
3: Good morning, it's James Padley from Transport Victoria. The Melville Road and Victoria Street intersection remains closed through Brunswick West following a serious collision earlier this morning. Please follow the direction of emergency services and consider Sydney Road and Brunswick Road instead. There are also replacement buses for Route 58 trams and lights are flashing yellow through the Mountain Highway and Stud Road intersection in Bayswater due to an equipment fault. Technicians are working to rectify the issue. Please follow the same rules as at a stop or give way sign and be extra vigilant for pedestrians in the meantime.
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7: 14 to 12 calls for the Ox in the moment. First, though, weather for the Victorian Opera presenting the coronation of Poppea into a world of burning lust and bloody vengeance on between June 30 and 4th of July at the Palais. Tickets from $39 at victorianopera.com.au. We're still flirting with our forecast top of 12. Right now, it's 11 degrees. Adam, good morning.
8: Hi, Tom. I find it interesting, the Japanese sumo wrestlers, they wear these thongs around their waist and then around their crutch.
7: It's like a sort of leather jock strap, isn't it?
8: Yeah. Hey, Tom, something else. I reckon we're going to be playing finals this year, Tom.
9: Well, you might be. You might be.
7: We might.
9: Who you got this week?
7: Essendon.
9: Danger game.
7: So, well, what do you think of a sumo wrestler's outfit? I mean, you've been known to wear one at fancy dress parties.
9: I like it. I think if you've got it, you show it.
7: Yeah.
9: And they've got plenty.
7: Yeah, the more the merrier.
9: They've got plenty.
7: You never see a lean, muscular sumo. It's all
9: only
7: about
9: one. There was a little bloke.
7: What was there?
9: I can't even think what his name was, but he became the world champ, and he was half the size of them, but he was just strong. Just
7: aggressive.
9: Yeah.
7: And what do you think about Carlton playing finals?
9: Unlikely. Unlikely. But my theory is the higher Carlton go, the worse pick you get.
7: That's true. But the thing is, I think to
9: but
7: finish.
9: But it builds beautiful culture within your organisation.
7: To finish 10th last year, I think you had to have 11 wins.
9: Yep.
7: And we've got four. So we've got to get 7 minimum and 8 to be certain out of
9: the next 12.
7: Yeah. So, you know, maybe. or
9: no,
7: maybe not.
9: Maybe not.
7: Marina, good morning.
10: Good morning. I'm a Carlton supporter, so I'll just declare that first. But I think the best uniform I've seen, hands down, is the Essendon jersey with the red strips done all as poppies for Anzac Day. I thought that was amazing.
7: Yeah. Yes, that works.
10: Years ago now, but I still remember it. I thought it was amazing.
9: Yeah.
7: And the worst you've ever seen, Marina?
10: Would have to be Warwick Kappa shorts, just on their own.
7: Yes,
9: well, they weren't even shorts. I think they were his 12-year-old son's shorts.
7: Glorified pair of underpants.
9: There was talk about sumo wrestling. There was not much covering at all.
7: No, and that was in an era, of course, though, when shorts were very small and tight. Yeah. Like, I remember playing at a club, and the biggest size, you know, where they bring out the box of shorts, was size 32.
9: Yeah.
7: Like, okay, well, I better pick those ones.
9: Yeah, no, mine were tight.
7: Yes. Speaking of tight shorts, Tony Moclair joins us now for a look ahead to the afternoon's program. Tony, good morning.
11: I've been instructed by HR not to wear tight shorts repeatedly.
9: Yep.
11: I have to say repeatedly there. The staff got counselling. We're doing the biggest time thief in your life. We spend 103 hours on the road thanks to traffic in Melbourne. So what's the biggest time thief in your life?
7: Telstra.
9: Is that per year?
11: Yeah.
9: 103 hours.
11: That is if your car is not stolen. Because Neil Mitchell is talking about that in his reality check. He's come up personally against the car theft epidemic. He'll talk about that at 12:30. Tattoo regret with somebody who thought Carlton would make finals, in fact, grand final in 2023.
7: That's right.
11: If you remember our mate Tommy.
9: Yep.
11: Kev Polt, their regional consultant, is name a meal that deserves World Heritage recognition.
7: Yeah.
11: Can you name one?
9: Custard tart.
11: What's that? Custard tart. All right, great one. Travel with Jabbo. And then Lavinia Nixon will drop in to talk about World Vision, amongst other things.
7: Good evening, Tony. Tony Moclair, straight after the midday news. Max, good morning.
12: Hi there. Love your show, mate. With your dislike to the Hawthorn colours, it's the hairs on the back of my neck stand up when people call it brown and yellow. It's actually brown and gold.
7: They call it something else too, Max.
12: Yeah, wees and poos. But they're the most successful AFL club of all time.
7: Well, you're not yet. You haven't won as many flags, but you've won a lot more of them in the modern era.
9: In the modern era, definitely.
7: No, look, Max, I'm not having a go at the Hawthorn Football Club per se. They're a younger club, which means there weren't so many colours available.
9: If you go to a function in Saturday night at the Sofitel, you're not going to see someone rock up in a brown and yellow suit.
7: No, you won't. You just said, the only common example of that colour combination was in the 70s, tram conductors had sort of brown pants, a type of brown zip-up jacket.
9: Bit of Telstra as well at one stage.
7: And a yellow shirt.
9: Yeah.
7: And then they went with a sort of two-tone green look. They had a sort of aqua-y coloured shirt and a dark green.
9: And then they went blue, didn't they?
7: And then they went blue. Yep. And then we got rid of them.
9: We got rid of it all together.
7: Bernadette, good morning.
13: Morning. Right. I think that the Vanuatu cricket team uniform is the most stunning I've ever seen. It features hibiscus.
7: Yes.
13: Red, yellow and green colourway and a red, yellow and black colourway.
7: And this is cricket?
13: Yes. They're intimate, their national T20 cricket team.
7: Right, well, I'm all for the hibiscuses and whatever because I like wearing Hawaiian shirts.
9: You love it. You'll be buying you'll be buying that very shortly.
7: I actually have a Hawaiian shirt in white and green and gold. And I often say to people, you know, if the Australian cricket team had a Hawaiian shirt, this is what it would look like. Yeah, well, we've just seen the Vanuatu cricket.
9: It's not bad.
7: It's not bad.
9: It is not bad at all.
7: Not bad at all.
9: It's actually really good.
7: It is. Yeah. I think the New Zealand rugby team, the All Blacks, like just wearing all black is...
9: And with the fern. Yeah,
7: and like the silver fern. Yeah. But it's very, you know, black is very slimming, as we know, and it makes you...
9: It's nasty, though.
7: Oh, yes, it makes you seem more aggressive.
9: Well, put it this way. If the All Blacks were wearing the Vanuatu cricket team and they're doing the haka,
7: it wouldn't have
9: the same power as what it does.
7: What about... And this team is coming to play here during the finals. The San Francisco 49ers, they wear their home outfit is a red top and sort of gold pants.
9: No one uses gold, like gold.
7: Well,
9: really?
7: Well, in China, those colours are very popular.
9: Oh, yeah. The fire horse.
7: David, hello.
14: Oh, good morning, fellas. Might be a bit before your time, but a massive VFA fan. The Camberwell football jumper. Red, white and blue with a CFC in the middle, a bit like St Kilda.
7: Yes.
14: Best looking jumper ever.
7: Yes, I remember Campbell. They were most of the time in Division 2 of the VFA back in the day.
9: So they're not the Magpies now, are they?
7: No, I think they were...
9: There is a Camberwell Magpies.
7: They were like Pran and they fell out of the VFA, and I'm not even sure they're still an amateur side or not, but yeah, that was a good one. In fact, some of the old VFA jumpers were good.
9: Like, beautiful.
7: I don't mind Port Melbourne in the sort of... Was it red and blue stripes?
9: Yep.
7: Or was it the red got an element of purple?
9: Yeah, it was like the Melbourne blue.
7: Yes.
9: So like that, the royal blue rather than the navy blue.
7: Yes. We'll make you the lucky last. Zvi, hello.
15: G'day, Tom. G'day, boys.
9: Zvi.
15: New York Yankees, representing the North Americans here. The New York Yankees pinstripe uniform, classic.
9: Beautiful.
15: Pinstripes, blue pinstripes on white. That's just magic.
9: Yeah, I like it. I like it. And I think the other one from American sport that probably matches is the Cowboys.
7: Dallas Cowboys.
9: Dallas Cowboys colours are really good.
7: The blue and the white and the silver star.
9: Silver, yeah. That looks good
7: as
9: well.
7: But the baseball outfits are interesting because they're very... The pants are very tight around the ankle.
9: Yeah, why are they...
7: So it's like a sort of a stirrup type arrangement.
9: They haven't changed that,
7: have
9: they?
7: No, it's looked like that. And they have... It's one of those outfits where you wear a long sleeve top and then you wear a short sleeve top over the top of it.
9: Yeah.
7: Which is the look in and of itself.
9: Do any sports teams have the Peaky Blinders cap other than cricket?
7: You mean, like that sort of...
9: Yeah, that, you know, the little beret type style.
7: I mean, I wore a cap like that to school when I was young.
9: Bit of golf early days used to wear them, but the only one that wears it now is Jason Richardson. when he's commentating. But that's it.
7: That's it. Mm. All right, we'll leave it there. Ox, good as always to talk
9: with
7: you.
9: Well, you've got the best uniform, the surfy Hawaiian shirt uniform.
7: The funny thing is very, very few surfers actually wear those. I'm sort of one and done.
9: You are unique.
7: Ox, talk to you again next week.
9: Thank you.
7: David the Ox Schwartz there. 133693 at 5 to 12.
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7: It is almost midday, so this show is over for yet another day, but fear not, you've got news in a moment with Stephanie Wacklewick, following that, of course, afternoon starring Tony Moclair. Now, in the running for the weekly win of the street prize is Dennis, who rang us early on in the program about a dramatic arrest at Stud Park Shopping Centre in Roeville. Detectives from the Eastern Region Crime Squad have conducted a series of warrants today. It's all about an alleged drug and firearm tracking syndicate. This included an arrest at the shopping centre in Roeville. Another four people were arrested as well in other areas. Good on you, Dennis, with that tip-off, which has panned out. You are in the running for the weekly prize. We give it away this time tomorrow. A $1,000 voucher to spend at Imp Jewellery, the handmade and remodelling specialist, impjewellery.com.au. And also at this time tomorrow, if you win that, you'll be in the running for this. 60 grand towards a Mercedes of your choice, thanks to our great friends at Mercedes. Mercedes-Benz Brighton. Enjoy what I think is probably the coldest day of the year at the moment. I will talk with you again tomorrow morning at 8:30. Bye for now.
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0: 11 degrees in Melbourne, rain today, a top of 13. It's 12 midday. Good afternoon, I'm Stephanie Wackler-Week. Motor vehicle theft claims have again surged in Victoria while declining in every other state. Kiara Parker reports.
1: New statistics reveal Victoria has higher vehicle crime insurance claims for stolen cars than all other states combined. Authorities say organised crime is a major factor behind the spike in claims, and the state opposition is blaming the government for being too soft on repeat offenders. Insurance Council of Australia data shows there were $243 million in payouts from 12,500 claims last year. CEO Andrew Hall says Victoria was the only state where payouts rose year on year.
2: This is a Melbourne problem. We're seeing cars broken into or stolen every 42 minutes. That's just from insurance claim data. The numbers are probably much higher.
1: Residents in suburbs with higher rates of theft could be stung with higher premiums because of the crime risk. Kiara Parker, Melbourne.
0: New laws will be debated in Parliament today which would help shut down suppliers of illicit tobacco. The laws would give Victoria Police powers to issue closure notices for up to 90 days. They will also be able to apply to the Magistrates Court for longer term closure orders. Businesses that defy the orders will face fines of more than $2.4 million and up to 20 years jail. Minister for Casino, Gaming and Liquor Regulation, Enver Erdogan, says if people are selling illicit tobacco in Victoria, these laws will close the door on their business.
3: These powers are about cracking down on organised crime, but also empowering landlords to be able to take action against people involved in this illegal trade. It's an important measure. It's a measure that we're committed to implementing this year, and that's exactly what we're doing.
0: Police investigating the trafficking of large commercial quantities of cocaine, peptides and firearms across Melbourne have made an arrest at a shopping centre in Roeville. Five people are currently in custody being interviewed. Well, parts of outer Melbourne have already been pelted with almost a month's worth of rain. Bayside suburbs are expected to be the hardest hit with 50 millimetres. Up to 30 mils is expected in the eastern suburbs. Meteorologist at the Bureau of Meteorology, Belinda House, says some areas have already reached those totals.
4: A little further afield up into the Yarra ranges, we've had about just shy of 50 millimetres in the last 24 hours. So over that whole time, out through the Otways as well, a bit over 40 millimetres. And we are going to continue to see the rain falling across Melbourne right throughout the day.
0: The government and the opposition have both vowed to fight a push by the US to increase tariffs on Australia. Federal politics reporter Nelson Scott.
5: The Trump administration alleges Australia has failed to prevent the import of goods made by slave labour. As a result, the US is considering increasing the tariff imposed on products we export to America from 10 to 12.5%. Prime Minister Anthony Albanese has told the ABC, "Not only is the move inconsistent with our free trade agreement, Australia has tough anti-slavery laws."
6: Any tariff on Australian exports to the United States are unjustified.
5: Opposition leader Angus Taylor has also pledged to help fight the levy, arguing it's a betrayal by a trusted ally.
23: "We fought with them in every war. They shouldn't be imposing tariffs."
5: The US government has flagged an additional 53 countries could face the same penalty as Australia. Nelson Scott, Canberra.
0: The Tesla Y model has become the first battery-powered car to top Australia's monthly sales charts. The Electric Vehicle Council's Aman Gore says it's now time for a road user charge for all cars, a per-kilometre tax to replace the fuel excise.
27: "Once EVs reach a sustainable level of demand, as they're approaching, and finally that price needs to reflect all the benefits and the harms of whatever fuel you're using. So when you're using Australian electricity, you're not polluting your suburb, you're not making us dependent on foreign oil."
0: In finance, the All Ords down 108 points, the dollar buying 71 US cents.
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0: Interim coach Dean Solomon says he hasn't spoken with James Hird about the Essendon coaching job. Eddie Summerfield is at Bombers headquarters.
8: Essendon training under grey drizzly skies. Interim coach Dean Solomon addressing the storm around James Hird's potential return as coach and if the former teammates will reunite as part of the so-called Team Hird coaching panel.
9: Haven't spoken to Hird about football at all.
8: The Bombers this week asking the AFL for a draft assistance package. The caretaker with a clear focus on the rest of the season.
9: We want to hit the finishing line with momentum.
8: The Bombers face old rivals Carlton on Sunday night. Sam Durham and Mason Redmond poised to return. A call on Jordan Ridley to come after training.
9: Ridley, we'll see how he trains and how he feels. Discuss with him where he's at.
8: Eddie Summerfield, Tullamarine.
0: It's 12:05. The Greens are raising concerns about the level of discretionary power the Treasurer will have over new tax legislation. Changes to capital gains tax and negative gearing will pass the lower house today, but their passage through the Senate is now less certain. There's concern once the law is passed, the Treasurer will be able to make changes, leading to a robust exchange between Greens Senator Nick McKim and Treasury Secretary Jenny Wilkinson during parliamentary hearings.
10: There's no constraint in the legislation about what asset classes could be covered by those determinations, is there?
11: You pursue this question with my colleagues from Revenue Group.
10: You've been very happy to field softball questions from Senator Walker. No criticism, that's her job as a Labor senator to ask those questions, but you fielded them at length.
0: Tinned sardines are selling out, driven by a social media surge suggesting it's the perfect additive for those taking Ozempic. Dietitian Simone Austin says those on diet suppressants need the extra protein.
12: And when you're losing weight rapidly, the body tends to lose more muscle and body fat. So that's why those people are trying really hard to have more protein to try and reduce the amount of muscle that they're losing.
0: Returning to sport, Taylor Walker makes a welcome return to the Adelaide Crows lineup tonight against Geelong. The Cats looking for their seventh straight win. The San Antonio Spurs have a 7-point halftime lead over the New York Knicks in the first of seven games in the NBA Finals. The quarterfinals have wrapped up at the French Open. World number one Aryna Sabalenka, the latest big name player to bow out in a tournament of upsets. And that's the latest news and sport.
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14: Good afternoon, it's Caroline Ferguson from Transport Victoria. Pretty grim driving conditions. Make sure you leave a lot of space from the vehicle in front of you for extra braking distance and leave your headlights on so people can see you. On the M80 Ring Road, Greenship Bound, the left lane's been closed at the Furlong Road exit and speed's been dropped down to 40 just for some roadworks. In Brunswick West, lanes are reopening on Melville Road and Victoria Street following an earlier collision. Route 58 trams have now resumed. The city-bound lanes of Peninsula Link have reopened overnight. Make sure you obey the road signs in the area. And we've got major delays for the Upfield line. Head to the Transport Victoria website to find out more.
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0: A shower or two tomorrow, a top of 12 after an overnight low of 9. Saturday, a possible shower and 17. Sunday, mostly sunny, 18. Monday, cloud clearing and 17. Tuesday, partly cloudy, 19. On the bays, there is a severe weather warning. Westerly winds, 22, 30 knots. Waves to 2 metres. It's 10 at Watsonia, 10 in Cheltenham, in the city, 11 degrees. Stephanie Wacklewick, Melbourne's own 3AW.

0: in your afternoon until 3.
1: Well, Eddie Rabbit there dispelling any myths that he was indifferent about nocturnal precipitation. He died, sadly, before he could clarify his thoughts on daytime rain. And we're expecting quite a bit of that today. So if it hits you, there's a big front coming through from the, hang on, bear with me here, from the southwest, Geelong way. It's coming from Geelong towards the city. If and when it hits you, give us a call, 133-693. Sounds like it's going to be a heavy one. Lou, you've got a what's happening for us.
2: G'day, Tony, how are you?
1: Not bad. Forra, as we used to call Forest Hill, has seen a bit of action this afternoon.
2: Yeah, it sure has. Sure has. There's a gentleman outside the Coles supermarket with headphones on that was pacing up and down near the escalators there with a knife. And the police have arrived. I think there's four police cars in attendance when I left, but the police had ran past me and were already, I'd say they'd have him by now, but it was, just outside the Coles supermarket there.
1: What sort of blade are we talking here, Lou?
2: Well, it looked like a boning knife to me.
1: Wow.
2: Tony, I've had a bit of experience in supermarkets, so yeah. It looked like a butcher's boning knife, about 8 inches long.
1: Okay, that's... All right, that's a scary thing to see in any kind of situation, unless he's actually a qualified butcher and doesn't sound like he is. Glad the police got there and have neutralised that particular situation. Can hear the thump of the wipers there, Lou. Where are you at the moment?
2: I'm on Canterbury Road, just going past the Ringwood bypass, and it is pouring.
1: It is pouring. Okay, we're keeping an eye on that today. Thank you for phoning that in, Lou. If you do see anything around, 133-693, two bottles of DeBoardley handcrafted Heathcote Shiraz for you, Lou. So stay on the line and we'll get your details. Big show coming up today. There's a lot going on. Lavinia Nixon, I'm speaking to her kind of near the end of the show. She's talking about World Vision, amongst other things. Libby Birch will be in to tip the footy. She's actually tipping Carlton this week. I'm giving that away. Let's see who else she tips for what's going to be a very interesting round. Travel with Jammo. He's talking about the almost innumerable delights of Great Britain. We're doing snow crosses, it being winter and all, so I'll be crossing to our man on Mount Buller to see how agreeable to the sport of skiing these slopes are at Mount Buller. Kev Poulton, our regional consultant, will be in. This is pretty amazing. The World Heritage, or I should say UNESCO, has given World Heritage listing to a bunch of meals. Normally it's a landmark. This time it's meals. So we're going to be asking with Kev, what meal, either cooked by you or your mother or somebody or a restaurant in your part of town, do you think deserves World Heritage recognition? That's at 1:30. Tattoo regret. We've got a great bit of audio from a woman who thought she was getting her daughter's name tattooed on her arm. Didn't quite work out that way. So we'll be talking tattoo regret after one. Neil Mitchell in with his reality check. We're talking obesity with Neil, not his. Believe me, he is very trim at the moment. He wants to know if you've tried Ozempic and stolen cars. He has a personal connection to the epidemic. Wait till you hear the figures of car theft in this state. It will blow your mind. Well, if your car has been stolen, perhaps the only consolation is that you will not now be wasting 103 hours of your time on Melbourne's roads. I want to know from you, 133-693, where are the most congested roads in Melbourne or where you live? 133-693. And could you, if you don't have a nomination for that, name me the biggest time thief in your life. The thing that steals the most time from you. 133-693. Mine's a bit of both. It is driving my daughter. My daughter cannot have a friend who lives less than an hour's drive from our house. It is absolutely amazing. I'll find myself way past Footscray or Officer It's remarkable. And then go north an hour and she's found a friend there as well. But driving her to and from, it's not really time wasted. Any time with your children is wonderful, but it's still a pretty remarkable thing. 133693, the biggest time thief in your life. Now, new research by TomTom's Traffic Index, which measures traffic congestion, distance driven, travel times and speeds across different countries, has revealed that Melbourne was the second most gridlocked city in Australia, with our capital city recording congestion levels of 52.9%. It's good to have a figure for it. So that's 103 hours per year we're stuck in traffic. So name me the worst parts to get stuck in traffic or the biggest time thief in your life. Some nominations from behind the glass: Church Street in Richmond, Collins Street. I would agree with Collins Street. That's always a shocker. Ethan Cardinal is a journalist at drive.com.au. Good afternoon, Ethan.
3: Good afternoon, Tony. How are you going?
1: Well, we've got a government spending billions and billions and billions and billions and billions of dollars to build roads and to sling the odd $15 billion to the union doing it. Mm-hmm. And gridlock is getting worse. How does that work?
3: It doesn't. I think that's the best way to put it. It doesn't. Like you saw with the introduction of the free transport, that a lot of people were more open to alternative forms of transport. But since now that has been finished and everyone's back on the roads, we're kind of back to where we started, basically. So on top of the fact that, you know, there's still governments doing this roadworks is the universal sign of, you know, slowing down. So obviously add that on top of the fact that there's roadworks pretty much in the entirety of Melbourne, on top of the fact that the government isn't introducing more long-term alternatives in terms of alternative transport, then that's kind of where we get to.
1: We're also shoving more and more and more people into the country with every passing year. So we're, is it a case of we're not even chasing our tail? We're losing that battle to chase our own tail, if you know what I mean.
3: Yeah, I think it's a bit of both, because fundamentally, at the end of the day, like, free-flowing traffic is dependent on how many people use that road, right? And work from home is a lot easier. And we saw that, you know, when Victoria introduced free public transport and other forms of transport that makes it more affordable and appealing for people that want to get rid of their cars, it worked. But now that that's gone, everyone's kind of gone back to the business as usual. You're seeing this kind of, again, to your point, like, chasing our own tail, basically.
1: 133693, tell us the great gridlock parts of Melbourne or Victoria, 133693. And given that we spend an average of 103 hours per year lost in traffic, what is the biggest time thief in your life? 133693. Ethan, it's very easy to, well, the Americans would call it be a Monday quarterback, but as we sit stuck in traffic and we think, the government should be doing this, that and the other, do we not appreciate that, there's three levels of government when it comes to road planning, and it's a long and expensive process with many, many complicating factors? Is that one of the reasons that...
3: That is absolutely valid, especially when it comes to the major arterials, right? So your highways is probably the big one that relies on the state government, but even on local roads where there's, you know, heaps of roadworks around, that responsibility falls on local governments and councils to kind of better manage roadwork and traffic flow, just to make sure that everyone's kind of keeping on as usual and trying their best to kind of, you know, be patient in this really, really frustrating times.
1: Is there an area that in Melbourne that you are particularly keen to avoid if you're out and about? And supplementary to that question, I had it stuck in my mind, and I don't know why, that I always think traffic on the weekend is going to be easier, but it's not. So, are there some parts of Melbourne that are worse on the weekend or not? The question's over to you.
3: Yeah, for me, I think it'd be like Hoddle Street. I think Hoddle Street would be a big part of the city, and especially in, like, you know, when it comes to like footy season as well, like around the G, like those kind of high traffic areas where people are constantly, you know, going to concerts, going to footy games, going to any sort of like populated area. So around like Friday onwards, it's pretty chockers, to be honest.
1: Yeah, and what about Monday to Friday then? Are there other parts of Melbourne that you think in the government rush to throw billions at traffic management in the state have perhaps gone neglected? Is there a choke point you think the government needs to look at?
3: I don't know if there's a specific one that comes to mind straight away, but I think fundamentally it's those big points in the CBD especially. So someone mentioned Collins Street is a big one. Someone mentioned, you know, like in Richmond as well. So there are specific points that people travel to, and I'm assuming those would be the ones that are high traffic areas for daily work commuters going to the city.
1: Okay. Is there, as we look forward, are we perhaps guilty of thinking that there is a perfect solution and that there is some nirvana ahead, maybe in a year's time or 3 years' time, where traffic will just flow freely all the time. Do we need to, let's say, manage our expectations?
3: I would say so, because I think the best way and the most unlikely way would be to offer free public transport. Like, you know, we saw a lot of people admit or confess to, like, leaving their cars at home during the fuel crisis, and we saw traffic go down slightly. But because now that it's back to getting paid, like, paid transport, that you see people like, why would you pay $2.50 for a market trip, or I could just take my car straight in and out. So I think it's the onus in the government to provide more attractive alternative forms of transport and to make us more, like, less car dependent in Melbourne, and particularly in Melbourne too, where, you know, we have trams, we have buses, we have trains, we have so many different forms of transport compared to Adelaide, which is ranked number one, that we should, in my opinion, we should double down, or the state government should make that option more attractive to kind of get us off the roads if it's possible.
1: Okay. Well, I mean, it's half price at the moment to travel on public transport. And I guess the cost of providing free public transport is not a luxury that a government that's $200 billion in left in debt has on the table at the moment. Ethan Cardinal, journalist at drive.com.au. Thank you for your time.
3: Thanks so much, Tony. Appreciate it.
1: 133-693, the biggest time thief in your life. What is it? 133-693. Tell me a part of Melbourne that you would avoid because the traffic is just too bad, either on during the week or on the weekend. I'd love to know what flares up particularly badly on a weekend. 133-693. And if that storm front, which is certainly has definitely been picked up by the weather radar, There's an angry mesh of colours coming towards the city. I'd love to hear from you if the weather has hit you and it is starting to rain hard. 133-693, 22 minutes past midday.
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1: Oh, they knew what they were singing about, the Beatles there, those long-haired louts from Liverpool. Rain, it is coming through the city today. If it's hit you, let us know. 133-693. Damien writes, courtesy of afternoons at 3w.com.au. No rain in Norlane. Oh, that rhymes. That should have been a Beatles song. 3214, spitting earlier, nothing now. He's pithy. I like that. No rain in Norlane, 3214, spitting earlier, nothing now. Lyndon, we need to listen to 3AW to remind us why we moved here to Queensland. Crime, taxes. Now we learn Melbourne has worse traffic congestion. More reinforcement of our decision. 24 degrees sunny here, Tony. Do rub it in, Lyndon. Thank you. I was reading in The Australian today about the magic of wind farms and how a couple moved out of Victoria because they didn't want to have a wind farm next to them. They moved to Queensland and then without any notice whatsoever, bang, a wind farm goes up next to them. It's a really alarming article. 133-693, give us a call if you've seen the rain or if there is a part of Melbourne that you continually get stuck in traffic. We are the second worst city in Australia. Adelaide holds the lead, which strikes me as really odd, although I have experienced it. When I lived there for 2 years, 20 years ago, it was still a 20-minute city. Went back there probably 10 years ago and was struck by how bad the traffic had become. So Adelaide worse, but we are a close second. 103 hours per year we lose to traffic in this city. What is the biggest time thief in your life? 133-693. Now, just when you need it most, 3AW is boosting your budget. It all kicks off next week and we have $20,000 in cash to be won to help you pay your bills. All you have to do is tune in to this program, Jackie Felgate's program and Tom Elliott's each day to collect three daily code words. Write them down because the next morning on breakfast, Ross and Russ will give you the cue to call. Relay all three code words back to them and you could win $2,000 cash. It's all thanks to HomeSafe Wealth Release, assisting older homeowners for over 20 years to use their home equity to live life debt-free. 3AW's $20,000 boost your budget. Couldn't you do with a boost? Starts next week on Melbourne's own 3AW. Got a couple of callers and one of whom will go into the draw for the great piece of Adriatic furniture that I will give away at the end of next week. John, you've got a What's Happening?
21: Yes, I'm down at the Sorrento Pier. The Moonraker, the dolphin watching boat, apparently ran aground after it broke from its moorings on Tuesday night, and it's on the rocks at the bottom of the Sorrento boat ramp, and I noticed an oil slick in the water, so it's leaking fuel or oil into Port Phillip Bay at the moment.
1: Oh, that can't be good.
21: No, I've contacted the EPA, but also apparently I've been advised that there's a tanker on its way to pump the fuel from the tanks. But I'm wondering why it hasn't happened before now. when it went aground on Tuesday night. So.
1: Well, yeah, I guess that's a fair question. So it's not like its namesake Moonraker. It's not attempting re-entry into the port. No, it's not. Okay. All right. Well, thank you for letting us know that. And I guess now we know. You know, when you buy sardines in oil, I guess you know where it comes from. Thank you, John. Angela, we're talking gridlock and the worst parts of town to be stuck in. Do you have a nomination?
2: Yes, around Elliot Street there where, you know, the zoo is.
1: Yes.
2: And you come along Racecourse Road and you go all the way around to get Alexandra Parade. It's a disaster coming and going from there. I don't understand why we've only got one lane up and one lane down.
1: You do know why, Angela. It's because of the green voters of the inner city who voted against building a giant and very sensible tunnel between those two roads.
2: I left it to you to say that.
1: Oh, Lord.
2: The other one is the weekend. The weekend, I think it's also an increase in cars because of weekend drivers in the sense of going to sporting events, and therefore they're not used to the week traffic and which lanes, and they're just going everywhere. And the other one is the speed limits. We're forever having to keep our eye on the speed monitor here rather than it's going from 30 to 40 to 50. We're going to 60. We're dropping down.
1: My favourite's before you go into the Mullum Mullum Tunnel on the Eastern Freeway and Eastlink, we're allowed to go 100 kilometres for, I think, about 400 metres. It's very generous of the people who look after that road for us. Thank you, Angela. You're right. Elliot Street in Parkville, always congested. Two lanes as you snake through the playing fields. Then, as my wife often remarks, when we're stuck there, the most annoying thing about visiting your relatives at the zoo is the traffic on the way there. Very cruel woman. Very cruel. Neil Mitchell in next with a reality check. Have you tried Ozempic or similar? Have you tried a weight loss drug? What happened when you did? And he also has some personal experience of the stolen car epidemic. It will blow your mind when you hear how many cars are stolen in this state on a yearly basis. Right now, though, Stephanie Wacklerwick joins me with news headlines. Steph, good afternoon.
3: Good afternoon, Tony. Well, what a dismal day. Parts of the state have already been pelted with almost a month's worth of rain. We spoke to the Bureau. The Yarra Ranges and the Otways have already received between 40 and 50 millimetres, and it isn't expected to ease up until this evening. Victoria has claimed the unwanted title of Australia's car theft capital, as you've been discussing. The opposition says it's more evidence the government has been too soft on crime. We now have a higher vehicle crime insurance claim rate for stolen cars than any of the other states combined. $243 million in payouts from 12,500 claims last year. Contentious tax laws are set to pass their first parliamentary hurdle in Canberra, but it may be a harder slog through the Senate. There are ongoing concerns the Treasurer would have too much discretionary power. And in sport, the Crows are welcoming the return of Taylor Walker for tonight's clash with Geelong. The Cats chasing their seventh straight win.
1: Tex is back. Look out, everyone. Good on you. Thank you for that, Stephanie. You're in the newsroom in 27 minutes' time. Neil Mitchell is in next. Ozempic. Have you tried it? Do you know somebody who has? And stolen cars, as Steph mentioned, we lead the country. It's outrageous, and Neil will talk about that next, amongst any other things. If you want to speak to Neil Mitchell, 133-693.
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23: Hello there, it's Caroline Ferguson from Transport Victoria. Less than fantastic driving conditions today with the grim weather. Make sure you leave a lot of space from the car in front of you and have your headlights on so people can see you coming. There's been a nasty collision in Lilydale. The right westbound lane of Birmingham Road's closed. As you approach Swansea Road, you can slip past. Emergency services are on scene. And the city-bound entry from Elgar Road to the Eastern Freeway is closed until the 22nd of this month for ramp construction works as a part of the freeway upgrades that are on the go. You can try the inbound entry ramps from Middlebar Road or Doncaster Road instead and expect a lot of extra traffic heading along Elgar, Doncaster, Belmore and Burke Roads.
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1: A very trim-looking Neil Mitchell joins me now. Good afternoon, Neil.
7: Tony Moclair. Were you born hungry?
1: Every child is.
7: Well, no, some people apparently are born hungry and stay hungry for their whole lives. Weight loss or obesity is, there's a change in the dynamic here because of the development of the weight loss drugs like Ozempic and others and the gastric surgery, the bariatric surgery where they reduce the size of the stomach and that thing. Doctors now will seriously argue that obesity is a chronic disease, that it's sort of beyond your control, whereas I think when you and I grew up, if you were fat, which you're not allowed to say anymore, but if you were fat, it's because you were lazy and had no self-discipline. Which is it?
1: Which is it? A bit from column A, a bit from column B. It's like calling alcoholism a disease. Same thing.
7: Yeah. Why?
1: What's the same arguments about self-control and whether or not it's hereditary?
7: Well, it's certainly the dynamic is changing. I think people are confused. Some people are taking Ozempic and similar when they don't need to. Personally, I couldn't understand having surgery. I think you'd do anything to avoid surgery, wouldn't you?
1: Yes, but it depends. If it's impacted on your quality of life to such a degree that surgery is the only option, you'd take it.
7: Well, that's true, as Joe Hockey did, the former treasurer did. I remember having lunch with him just after he'd had the surgery and he was sort of picking at a piece of fish. And he said, I'm full. I can't eat anymore. But Joe lost a lot of weight and some of it's gone back on. I don't know how that works. I mean, he's got half a stomach.
1: I saw a picture of Chrissy Swan and I could not believe. It was like looking at a different person.
7: I would really like to know from anybody if they've used Ozempic or similar drugs. And I think some people are using it who don't need to. But have they used it? Does the weight stay off? Because the other point I've picked up from a surgeon I was talking to is that 97% of people who lose weight, 97% don't keep it off.
1: Who are these 3% superhumans?
7: Well,
1: you.
7: I'm one.
1: Okay, how?
7: Well, that's interesting. I dealt with a surgeon who said, you're fat, you're a disgrace. This is 2010.
1: That's really triggering language.
7: Well,
1: Neil.
7: Yeah, you're not allowed to do that.
1: No.
7: But he said, I had a herniated disc in the spine, which is some of the worst pain I've ever had. And he said, you want motivation. Every time you go to eat something you know you shouldn't eat, remember that pain.
1: Okay.
7: And I did. And that helped me lose the weight, and I keep it off now by jumping on the scales every morning. And if I've gone up a little, I really watch what I eat the next day. But people have tricks. How do you lose weight? And more important, equally important, how do you keep it off?
1: 133693. Isn't it a problem of the modern age in that we've been so successful at growing food and manufacturing food? That unlike even, I don't know, let's say 100 years ago, where food scarcity was still an issue, that we live in an age of abundance and this is a consequence of it.
7: And we live in an age of processed food.
1: Yeah.
7: Most of which doesn't need to. Yeah, look, all that's probably true because you look at some of the third world countries and they do not have such an obesity problem. 1 in 8 people in the world is obese, which is horrendous. 1 in 8. Is it a chronic disease? Do you have sympathy for people who are overweight, or do you you say, "Oh, they're, you know, it's their own fault"? I would have thought you would be very dismissive of it. You've actually got sympathy for people overweight.
1: I don't know if it depends. There can be medical reasons. There is

0: hate the idea of being, I probably am, but I hate the idea of being on any medication for life. And I'm told you have to, many people who use it have to be on it for life. Otherwise, they put the weight back on.
1: Phil, good afternoon.
2: And Neil, you summed up my life, born hungry. So I'm 58. I've always been heavy. I'm very broad, but I'm not very tall. So my doctor gave me a prescription, but it wasn't subsidised because I wasn't suffering a medical condition. So I went on it for about 4 months, paying full price for it. But because I love food, I love cooking it, I love eating it, I love going out, it took something out of my life that I didn't like, that gave me enjoyment. So I'm not on it anymore. And on a sideline, I've started a new job. It's an afternoon shift, so I'm not home snacking. And I've lost 6 kilo
0: You didn't put the weight back on after the Ozempic. You didn't go back on.
2: Oh no, I dropped about 3 or 4 kilo and put that back on. But now I've changed jobs. I've dropped 6 kilo. So it's very much about, I guess it's about lifestyle. I'm not home snacking, and I've lost weight.
0: But 3 or 4 kilo is not a hell of a lot. I was talking to somebody the other day who'd lost 15 to 20 on a Ozempic.
2: Yeah, well, that's 2 kilo per month it was for me. So okay. That was sort
0: that's
2: of
0: all right.
2: Sustainable.
0: That's all right. Yeah.
1: All right. Thank you, Phil. G'day, Tracy.
3: Hi, Tony. Hi, Neil.
0: Hi, Tracy.
3: I've been on Mounjaro since November last year. My doctor warned me that he expected me to stay on it for 2 years. I've lost 20 kilos. The weight loss is lesser now, but you start at 2.5, you go to 5 mil, you go to 7.5 and so forth, up to 15. I've stayed on 2.5 and I have cut out all of the snacking. My cooking has reduced, which has helped the food bill. And my husband went on at the same time, and he's lost 15 kilos, and we're both maintaining it.
0: So you're not hungry? Are you not hungry?
3: No.
0: Okay.
3: No. We sit down for dinner at night. We've cut out white as well. Potatoes, rice, pasta.
1: There you go. Carbs.
3: They're the thing for me in particular, but I'm not craving them either. We do have potato and we have pasta, but nothing like what we were.
1: Yeah, they are killers. They really are. Tracy, thank you. Just before we get to Beck, it's interesting. There was a movement a couple of years ago, healthy at any size, Neil. You would remember that. There were overweight models for Nike ads, and we were told, no, it's a body positivity, and no.
0: The strain of the year.
1: And doctors who have been, if you ask me, completely ideologically corrupted have gone, no, of course you can be 140 kilos and healthy. Yeah. And then we've seen a stampede for these drugs. Why? Well,
0: in my heavier days, I used to work out with a personal trainer twice a week. I was still overweight. Mm-hmm. And he said, don't worry, you're fit and fat.
1: Is such a thing possible?
0: No. Mm-hmm. I doubt it.
1: Yeah. Beck, good afternoon.
4: G'day, how are you?
1: Beck, weight loss drugs. What's your experience? Neil Mitchell wants to know.
4: It's been extremely positive. I tried Ozempic, didn't work. Switched to Mounjaro, to Zepatide. I'm up to 72 kilos in weight loss.
1: Wow.
0: Jeez. Do you mind telling us what you were when you started? What did you weigh?
4: So it's embarrassing, but I'll just put it out there. I don't mind. Yeah. I got up to 167 kilos.
0: Yeah. Well, you had to do something, didn't you?
4: Well, that's right. And my GP basically said it was this or bariatric surgery. So it was more, I tried this. And my weight ballooned because of a really bad business situation where my previous business got taken out by a hostile shareholder. And my weight ballooned through depression.
0: But that's another, you're talking there about emotional eating, aren't you?
4: Yes. More emotional eating or not eating. So it was interesting at the beginning of the conversation when you were talking about are people predisposed to being obese or whether they're just lazy and they overeat. It's interesting because my obesity is not because of the fact that I overate. It's the fact that I

0: eat once a day, and I'd overeat at that one meal.
1: Yeah.
0: And effectively, your body just, your metabolism shuts down. And so it doesn't know what to do with the energy that you're putting into it other than store it, because it's the one time a day it gets to feed.
2: How do you feel?
0: Pretty good. A lot lighter, let me tell you that.
1: Well, good on you, Beck.
2: 70 kilo.
1: That is a great effort.
2: Losing a person.
1: And, I just keep kicking goals, Beck. Thank you. Tony, good afternoon.
3: Hey, fellas. Neil, anyways, I don't take any of those, whatever they are, Zempics and all that sort of stuff. I was 110 kilos about 6 years ago, and the doctor told me, you got to lose weight, that will get rid of your sore back and your sore knees. And I've dropped 7 kilos, and it's stayed off now for about 6 years. And recently I'm losing a little bit more because I've been riding my weight down. I'm like Neil, I weigh myself every morning, but now I ride it down, and it's more accurate, and you see your goals, and it's staying off, because no one says come over and have a kick of the football now. They all say, let's go and have dinner, let's go and have lunch, let's come over and have coffee and cake. And that's the problem. We love... It's all about food. You just can't get away from it.
2: Yeah, and it's good. It's nice. Let's not muck around. It's like alcohol's nice too at times. Mm-hmm. Food is good. Food's
1: all things enjoyable. In moderation, I think. We can put
2: even
1: a bow
2: water.
1: On that. There we go. Tony, thank you. We'll go to a break. 133-693. Anything you want to tackle on the other side of the break, Neil?
2: Got
1: lots of calls for weight loss. But
2: I want to talk about car theft.
1: Yes.
2: We touched on this a while ago, but I want to go back to it because of the figures today. Personal experience of car theft early this morning by coincidence. And also, what's the best sound in the world?
1: Oh, I think you have some beautiful audio for that. Well, if your car's stolen, then you've got to walk everywhere. Who needs Ozempic? It is Victoria, after all. We lead the country in car thefts. The number will boggle your mind. Neil has it for you after this break. 133-693.
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1: Neil Mitchell is in with his reality check.
2: He's a Zempic. Well, those sort of drugs, not just a Zempic, are they too easy? I need to lose 10 kilos, I'll take some medication.
1: There's a pill for it now.
2: Go out.
1: Pill for everything.
2: If you can lose 10 kilos by exercising or dieting, it's preferable, clearly, than putting anything else into your body or having surgery.
1: But people have busy lives. Who's got
2: and
1: the
2: some
1: hour?
2: Some can't do it. And some can't. Well, 97% can't keep the weight off. It's a chronic disease.
1: Yo-yoing. Car theft came to your door.
2: Yeah, these figures are extraordinary. One every 42 minutes, car stolen in Victoria.
1: How many cars a year?
2: 32,000. And we are worse than the rest of the country combined.
1: Mm.
2: Queensland, in fact, and I've got the figures on what they've done, but they've gone down 12%. We've gone up significantly. This morning, at the front of my place, blue lights flashing. And being an old newsman, I thought I'd better go out and...
1: Or a curtain creature, yeah.
2: Go out and look through the curtain first. Yeah. And there's two coppers there, so I'm going to... Oh, yeah, we had a good chat. Stolen car. Dumped out the front. It was a Toyota sports car of some sort. Plates were stolen. Car was stolen, being dumped there. One of my neighbours had called because they heard it being dumped. And I had a good talk to the police. I won't say where because they probably shouldn't have been talking, but they're good guys. And we had a good chat. And they said, you wouldn't believe how busy we are with stolen cars. Well, you look at these figures, you can see why. They would have been there close to an hour, sort of looking over the car, looking around for any evidence around the area, because it might have been involved in a major crime, I don't know, and then waiting for a flatbed truck to turn up to put the stolen car on to take it away. And I thought, what an absolute, well, it's just chewing up time the police don't have.
1: But it was a crime.
2: It was a crime. It may have been, I don't know, it may have been a major crime because they'd changed the place. I don't know. It had to be done, and they weren't complaining about doing it for a moment. Mm. But some areas, not this particular area, but there's one area I was told which is sort of eastern suburban, and they have, what, I suppose it's upper middle class, a lot of toffee cars.
1: Yeah.
2: And they have 50, on average, 50 cars stolen in a weekend. That's extraordinary.
1: That really is.
2: I don't know how many people live in that area, but that's extraordinary. It's putting up your premiums. Some premiums have gone up as much as 25%, insurance premiums. It's putting up the cost of policing. It's a huge impost. And why is Victoria so much worse? Because in Queensland, they got tougher penalties. Do you want the penalties?
1: Yeah.
2: They've introduced something. The maximum penalty's gone from 7 years to 10 years for theft of a car, but nobody ever gets it. If you steal a car at night, there's an additional penalty. That's an interesting one. I mentioned that to the police there. They thought that was a good idea.
1: Are they actually enforced? Because here's the thing. I looked at New South Wales. The last 25 years, they have had 12 years of Liberal government. So it's been kind of half and half. We've had 4 years in the last 25 years. The ALP is of the opinion, it appoints the magistrates and makes sure that they, I would imagine, have a worldview that accords with the ALP's, which is the crime has social origins, either in poverty or a lack of opportunity, and that the criminal is not responsible. So if you appoint magistrates who think that way, then they put offenders back on the streets.
2: Well, it does have social origins, that's true, but that doesn't lead to the issue of penalty and the level of protection. Another thing they do, there's an increased penalty if you boast about it on social media. Their trialling engine immobilises. If Jacinda Allen hasn't got somebody on a plane to Queensland now, or at least on a Zoom meeting to Queensland to have a look at this properly, she should, because all her changes, well, you can argue whether they're being enforced by your magistrates that you're talking about, but all her changes are not working. And they're pretty
1: flimsy. She can bring in all the changes she likes. It takes a magistrate to go, you know what, this person has stolen three cars in the last week. He's actually doing time, instead of, Johnny's had such a tough life.
2: Yeah.
1: It's really unfair. In fact, we're all to blame for his criminality, so I'm going to let him go. It's a judicial philosophical approach.
2: I like the idea, and I hadn't heard this before, they're doing in Queensland. If the offence is committed at night, you can get 14 years during the day. So you can get an extra 4 years if you're out and stealing cars at night. 10 years during the day, 14 years at night.
1: We'd love to see the laws enforced. Michael, good afternoon.
12: Good afternoon. This is a story from the heart. So I'm a victim, and a big cheery out to the police at Fitzroy because they're still looking for it. But a month ago, I'm a victim. I lent my car to my son while he was getting serviced. So apart from the $48,000 payout, I've had to add 30 grand to that to get a new car and pay $2,500 to the insurance company. Here's the kicker. If you get your car back, you don't get the $2,500 unless they find the person, and then you get your $2,500 excess.
1: Well,
2: gee, I didn't know that.
1: Okay, so that's
12: you do now.
1: That's a kick upon a kick, if you like.
12: 100%.
1: And the payout was in that article, I think, Neil, was over $300 million is what we're looking at for payouts.
2: Yeah, 243, I think. There 243 million in Victoria. Interesting. What Michael said reminds me of this. A friend had his car stolen. It was an older BMW. Disappeared. He's upset. He loved the car. Disappeared for a couple of weeks. They found it was full of drug paraphernalia and they busted somebody. And he said, I don't want to drive the car anymore because have they been smoking ice in it? He said, you know, can I have it cleaned properly? He got rid of it, sold it.
1: As you would. Paul, good afternoon.
13: Good afternoon, Neil. Great to hear you on the radio. Just a word on the street. There was a BYD ship that arrived with about 5,000 electric cars yesterday. Well, I just went past the old bottle quarry stack site on Canterbury Road at Montrose, and there's a shipload of BYD cars sitting in there.
2: In the quarry?
13: Well, it's an old stack quarry, site opposite the hole. and they've taken, it's been gone for a while now, but it's all levelled out ground and consolidated, and it, yeah, lots of, you know, a shipload of cars.
2: Would you want to buy a BYD that's been sitting in the weather? Because there were 5,000 on that ship. They built their own ship to bring it out here.
1: Yeah.
2: Extraordinary.
1: They're not mucking around. Margaret, good afternoon.
14: Hello, how are you?
1: Margaret, we were talking weight loss drugs earlier. What's your experience?
14: I've not been on any drugs. I was diagnosed as diabetic type 2. I weighed 115 kilos and I'm now down to 74.
2: Oh, well done.
1: Whoa. How did you do it, Margaret?
14: I was sent to a dietitian, so I followed her instructions. And then recently when my sugar levels were a bit high, the doctor suggested I might need injections. And I said, no, I'm not into that. And he said, well, just watch what you put in your mouth. And my levels have dropped down to 7 overall, and I lost another 3 kilos.
1: Okay. Margaret, please release your own diet books. I need it. Stay where you are, Neil. Back in a moment.
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16: Hello, it's Caroline from Transport Victoria. Wet and slippery conditions this afternoon and poor visibility. Make sure you really do slow down and pop your headlights on. There's been a collision in Lidleydale. To nose to tail, the right westbound lane of Birmingham Road's closed approaching Swansea Road. Tow trucks on scene at the moment. There's also been a collision on the Monash Freeway heading into Melbourne at Clyde Road, the right lane's been closed off. And this weekend, buses will replace trains on the Sunbury line between Footscray and Sunbury starting tomorrow night. As a result, coaches will also replace V-line trains on sections of the Bendigo, Chuka and Swan Hill lines.
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2: Question without notice for Tony Moclair. Is this the best sound in the world?
19: Do a little thing.
2: That's little Wren, who's Laura V's child. I think it's just beautiful. I've been
1: gorgeous listening to that child. Absolutely. Both her kids are. Listen to that.
2: Oh, Wren.
1: Love it. Okay, question without notice. We had a caller earlier in the week. There was a protest at the ABC about ABC News impartiality. Come on, Neil.
2: Oh, yes.
1: Do you think the ABC, the national broadcaster, over $1 billion a year of our money, do you think it is? It has a duty to be impartial. Do you think it is?
2: Problem with the ABC is not just impartiality, but they've got no idea who their audience is. They think their audience is their mates around the water cooler. And you can hear it in their story selection, in their comments.
1: Mm.
2: No, it's not impartial. That's not unusual in media.
1: Do you think the protest... So you think the protest had a point, basically. It's about the Israel coverage of anything to do with the Middle East, but in more broadly.
2: Some are better than others.
1: Okay.
2: But, yeah, look, I think that there's a reason for that protest.
1: Okay.
2: I mean, the ABC's entitled to defend it.
1: Yeah, but it's also entitled to be impartial if it's funded by us, I would have thought. Anyway,
2: bringing Grace Tame back amazed me.
1: I think that was part of the protest. If we could all just have a baby in our lives...
2: Yeah, let's have more babies laughing.
1: Please. Oh, that's the purest...
2: Do you want another baby?
1: What's that?
2: You said you want a baby in your life.
1: Oh, babies are awesome.
2: You want another one?
1: Not with you.
15: 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AW News.
16: 11 degrees in Melbourne, showers tomorrow, a top of 12. It's 1 o'clock. Good afternoon, I'm Stephanie Wacklewig. Victoria has claimed the unwanted title of Australia's car theft capital. New statistics reveal Victoria has a higher vehicle crime insurance claim rate for stolen cars than all other states combined. Insurance Council of Australia data shows there were $243 million in payouts from 12,500 claims last year. Victoria was the only state where payouts rose year on year. Opposition leader Jess Wilson says it's more evidence the Allen government has been too soft on crime.
20: What we've seen in other states is a double-digit drop when it comes to a reduction in car theft. Yet here in Victoria, we've seen a 25% increase over the past year. A car stolen every 16 minutes in this state. This Labor government has allowed crime to get out of control, allowed offenders to know that there are no consequences.
21: Wild winds are picking up, bringing heavy rain to coastal areas and around the Yarra Ranges. Parts of Melbourne are expected to cop a month's worth of rain in just 12 hours, with the Bayside suburbs expected to receive 50 millimetres, about 30 mils in the east and around 10 expected to fall in the west. While meteorologist at the Weather Bureau, Belinda House, says parts of the state are expecting peak gusts of 90 kilometres an hour.
22: The winds are going to turn around to the southwesterly direction, so those coastal parts where you're facing that southwesterly direction might pick up a little bit more. Up into the Yarra Ranges is probably where we're going to see those higher totals, 10 to 30 millimetres, really looking right across Melbourne today.
21: Federal Treasurer Jim Chalmers is defending sweeping discretionary powers that will be afforded to him as part of new tax legislation. Changes to the capital gains tax discount and negative gearing concessions will pass their first parliamentary hurdle today. The new rules would also give the Treasurer the ability to make changes even once the law is passed. Dr. Chalmers says it's not unusual.
23: Unfortunately, yet another beat up about these sensible, common sense tax reforms at the core of the budget. Not unusual, as I said, for definitions to be settled this way, and the Parliament can disallow them if they want to.
21: A recall has been issued for 13,000 Toyota Prado vehicles. A software issue could mean the instrument cluster doesn't provide critical safety information. Affected models were manufactured between 2024 and last year. In finance, the All Ords down 110 points, the dollar buying 71 US cents.
24: Finance. It's all about stories, about connection, conversations and news you can trust. Your station, Melbourne's own 3AW.
21: Reigning premiers, the Brisbane Lions, have lost three in a row. The slump putting pressure on the side's three co-captains who have failed to step up. Coach Chris Fagan telling his leadership trio to focus on their own performance first ahead of Saturday's match against Gold Coast.
25: What you want your leaders to do first and foremost is to play well, and their intentions were good, but I think a little bit more of a single focus on each person this week playing to their best is what we need.
21: Geelong has dropped Brad Close for tonight's match with Adelaide, selecting Jack Bowes as one of three changes. A cricket storm is brewing, with Cricket Victoria pushing ahead with its plan to merge the Renegades and the Stars and auction off the leftover BBL licence to the highest bidder. World number one Aryna Sabalenka is the latest big name player to bow out of the French Open. And in Formula One, Charles Leclerc has signed a new multi-year deal with Ferrari. That's the latest news and sport.
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29: Good afternoon, it's Caroline Ferguson from Transport Victoria. A slight delay on the Monash Freeway city bound at Clyde Road. The left lane's been closed off due to a collision. Emergency services are on scene. It's also slow going through Lilydale, with the right westbound lane of Birmingham Road blocked onto Swansea Road. A tow truck is winching up a car that was involved in the collision. If you're heading down to the Mornington Peninsula, Franks and Flinders Road at Balnarring closes both ways tonight between Coolart and Sandy Point roads from 8 o'clock till 6 tomorrow morning. You can detour easily using Vit and Dramana and Balnarring roads.
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8: A shower or two tomorrow, a top of 12 after an overnight low of 9. Saturday, a possible shower and 17. Sunday, mostly sunny, 18. Monday, cloud clearing and 17. Tuesday, partly cloudy, 19. On the bays, there is a severe weather warning. Westerly winds, 20 to 30 knots, waves to 2 metres. It's 13 at Essendon, 12 in Mordialloc, in the city, 14 degrees. Stephanie Wackliwick, Melbourne's own, 3AW. Yeah!

0: Tats. Listen to that, swampy, bluesy guitaring of their great song, Bad Boy for Love. Went around, I'm going to quote it now for you, went around just to see my chick. I found the room. It was candlelit. She was making love to another man. I shot them both, so they put me in the slam. Tattoos are the course or the subject of what I'm about to ask you. 133693, if you've ever had tattoo regret, maybe you bought a Rose Tattoo album that you didn't particularly like. I don't know. Have you had a tattoo removed? 133693. I've heard it's very painful to get one removed. I have three. They're not normally on display. They were, what would you call, artifacts of my early 30s. Would I have them again? I even think not. Would I have them removed? I've heard it's painful. I don't know if I want to go through that. I want to know if you've had them and have they gone wrong? Has there been a spelling error? The reason I ask, 133693, is because an Aussie mother has shared her ultimate postpartum baby brain mistake. Well, she blames herself for this. You be the judge in a moment when I play the audio. So she got her daughter's name tattooed to her arm. It was misspelled. Her name's Katie Benjamin. She posts under the handle Giving Mum Vibes, and she left social media in tears after revealing that her tattoo... Well, the experience was supposed to be a good one, but it didn't turn out that way. Have a listen to this.
1: I just got my tattoos done, and I've just realised I spelt Ailey's name wrong. I have Ailey's name tattooed on me, and it's spelt wrong.
0: She's absolutely gorgeous, and she's laughing. It's impossible not to like her. So, yes, she made a typo. Well, not. Well, maybe she did, but the tattoo artist did as well. 133693, have you got tattoo regret? Do you know somebody who has? Have you had a tattoo removed? One man you might think has cause to erase his tattoo joins me now. His name is Tommy. He's a diehard Carlton fan. You may remember him. Tommy, good afternoon.
2: Tony, how are you?
0: You have one of Melbourne's most famous tattoos. Can you tell us about it?
2: Yes, so back in 2022, I famously got a Carlton Premier's 2023 tattoo in the month of December, so before the season started.
0: You went hard. You pushed the boat out. I love it. I love that kind of devotion. And you came within one game of being correct.
2: So bloody close.
0: Brisbane.
2: I must say, ever since I did, well, we got that tattoo and it's the best we've performed this century. So
0: yeah.
2: it was kind of a good thing, I think.
0: Good. How have the last 3 weeks been for you then? Are you looking at changing the 3 to a 6 maybe, Tommy?
2: Listen, it would be fun to do, but I think I'm just enjoying the last 3 weeks.
0: Yep.
2: Not getting ahead of myself.
0: No.
2: But, it would be nice if we did make wild card. That would be extremely fun.
0: Well, let's nurse that hope while we can. What's the reaction of most people? I mean, other footy fans would understand your optimism, wouldn't they? Or do you cop a lot of heat over it?
2: No, every time I say I'm going to laser it, because now I can get it fixed, people say, no, you've got to leave it. It's fantastic.
0: Yeah, I would too if I was you. I think it's just a great moment where you really backed your team in. So yeah. Are there plans to get any other tattoos or is that it? Have you learnt your lesson now, Tommy, and you're one and done?
2: I think I'm one and done, but I like the idea of maybe we've got Jagger Smith as a young superstar at Carlton. It would be nice maybe in the future to get a Jagger, Bagger, Flaggers tattooed over me.
0: I like that. Can we? How about Jack Eisen Brownlow Medal 2028? Let's go for that while you're at it.
2: Oh.
0: No pressure.
2: He's a great young superstar. I'm enjoying watching him at the moment.
0: The man, he has an 18-year-old body, and I think he's a 19-year-old body and a 30-year-old football brain. I love it. Tommy, good on you. You're a good sport about it, and I appreciate it.
2: Thanks, Tony. Enjoy the rest of the day.
0: 133693, tattoo regret, like this woman who was supposed to get Ali on her arm. She was supposed to get Ailey, but she got a really. could happen to the best of us. 133-693, if you've got tattoo regret or you've had a tattoo removed. Talk us through that process. Kathleen, good afternoon.
3: Oh, hello, long-time listener.
0: Welcome aboard, Kathleen.
3: Just curious what tattoos you've got on your shoulder that you are regretting.
0: Well, oh, Kathleen. Kathleen, you're a long-time listener, are you? You are. Well, I think you would know what tattoos they are, Kathleen.
3: But you regret them.
0: Well, I know there's one that I don't.
3: I've seen you up at the local pool. I've seen you up at the local pool, and for some reason you've got an iron fist, and then under that iron fist there was a gap, and you decided to put your wife's name, I heard.
0: That I don't regret.
3: Which was a lovely gesture. But we regret them all now.
0: No, I don't regret all of them. I would obviously.
3: Wow. Name do you want?
0: I don't know.
3: I could yank the fit in the same space.
0: I don't regret that one. Obviously, I'm going to be late home tonight, darling. I'm going to be in a bar. Okay. Yes, you are my wife. Yes, I have your name tattooed on my. I think. Let me check. Got to check now. I should forget.
3: Oh, wow.
0: It should be over my heart, shouldn't it? But it's
3: shouldn't
0: on my.
3: It?
0: Yes.
3: What?
0: No, it's on my right shoulder. There we go.
3: Mm-hmm.
0: And I noticed, Kathleen, while we're at it, where's my name on you?
3: You said I wasn't allowed to get a tattoo.
0: You are not allowed to get a tattoo.
3: Which I'm about to.
0: No, you're not. No, you're not. We'll continue that debate when I get home. Never call me at work again. Thank you.
3: Goodbye.
0: Goodbye. I should have known. Rob, good afternoon.
4: G'day, Tony. How you going?
0: Oh, I've just been boxed about the ears by the missus. How do you think I'm going? Anyway, Rob, tattoos.
4: Yeah, he got a mate that wanted his name put on his arm in Chinese writing.
0: Oh, yes.
4: And they asked him to spell his name, and he said, Graham. And they said, you say slowly. He said, Graham.
0: Uh-oh.
4: So he got that done in Chinese. And years later, a Chinaman looked at his arm, and he said, what does it say? It says, grey pork.
0: Let that be a warning about not putting the Christmas ham in the fridge.
4: Exactly.
0: That's magnificent. I'm sure it's made many Chinese people laugh. So at least it's done some good. Good on you, Rob. That's exactly what we're talking about. Tattoo regret. Do you have an example? 133-693. Have you had a tattoo removed? If so, is it painful? Is it? There was a. I think he's either a singer or an influencer, and he spent $100,000 getting his entire upper body was covered in tattoos, and he's paid very good money, like $100,000, to get them all removed. So maybe there is a bit of an anti-tattoo push going on amongst younger people these days. But I tell you, when the warmer weather comes around, come September or so, you'll be amazed at the percentage of the population that are carrying some ink. It really is very high. 133-693, if you have tattoo regret, we'll get a first snow report of the season up next.
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0: Are rats and mice causing chaos at your place? 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
0: Yay for that. 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
0: Rob of Vodaclue joins me now from Georgia Ski Hire on Mount Buller. Rob, good afternoon.
16: G'day, Tony. Great to be with you.
0: Well, great to have you on board for the snow season. How's it looking at the moment?
16: Well, Mother Nature has had a clock right, set right to the minute, actually. So overnight, we've received almost 25 centimetres in total. And the village is looking absolutely stunning. The trees are beautiful. There's white everywhere, and it's really, really nice to see, given opening weekend is this Saturday.
0: And a long weekend too. So what do we need to know, and when do you think people will start making their way up the mountain?
16: Well, look, I think the big news for us is that we're going to have skiing and snowboarding on the Bourke Street Express chair. It'll be running as of Saturday morning. And I think I'm right in saying we'll be the only resort in Victoria with a chairlift running. And we'll have a couple of magic carpets also going on Bourke Street. So that's great news for beginners and snow enthusiasts in general, because getting started right on time hasn't, in the past, wasn't always the case. But because of the great snow making available, including being able to make snow in temperatures up to 15 degrees Celsius, now means we really know when we're going to get underway.
0: All right. And Mother Nature, as you said, is cooperating. You won't need chains, I imagine, this weekend. There's snow, but not frost, I hope.
16: Well, no, I'm going to correct you on that. Victoria Police require all vehicles to carry chains during the designated snow season. And as of Saturday, we enter the designated snow season. And so it's a VicPol requirement that you have to carry chains. Chains can be picked up in Mansfield, Merrijig or Marimba en route to Mount Buller. They can be hired for the day or longer periods. And at the gate, when you come through at the base of the mountain, they will ask and check if you have chains, and everybody must carry chains. And in fact, on a day like today, you actually need chains to get down the mountain.
0: Okay. All right. So your advice is get chains, and just enjoy the delights of Bourke Street on Mount Buller this weekend.
16: Yeah, look, and the good news, lift tickets, adult lift tickets are from $121 per day, and that continues almost to the end of June, up until the school holiday period. They do go up after that, but what I would recommend to anyone interested in coming and visiting Mount Buller, you book early, you book your parking early online, you book your lift ticket online, and that's where you're going to get the best price. And in fact, you know, kids are as cheap as $73 for a full day's entertainment, basically from 9 till 4:30. So yeah, that's the best way of doing it.
0: Excellent. And a great time will be had by all. Rob Vodoglou from Georgia Ski High Mount Buller, thank you.
16: My pleasure. Good to talk to you, Tony.
0: 133693. We are talking tattoos, if you've got one, or if you've got rid of one, or do you have tattoo regret? Frank, good afternoon.
17: G'day, Tony. I've got a sad story for you from a mate of mine, Mike. He's a founding member of the Storm Cheer Squad.
0: Yep.
17: And you remember the year they got pinged for salary breaches and that? And,
0: yes.
17: They lost two premierships, but he unfortunately tattooed all the premiership cups on his arm, didn't he? And so it didn't help me sending him a little note saying, do you want some whiteout?
0: Yeah. Well, I'm surprised the governing body of the NRL didn't haul him in and have them removed as part of the package of penalties. I think they lost all premiership points for the years after, didn't they?
17: Yeah, they did. They caught a rightful whack. And I remember one of the New South Wales sides, they got off really lightly compared to poor old Storm. They copped the rule hiding over that.
0: Gee, imagine a football code that treats salary cap breaches differently according to the club. Amazing. It had never happened in the AFL. The funny thing, Frank, the story that I remember hearing was the investigators arrived at the front office of Storm. This is the apocryphal story. I don't know if it's 100% true, but the story goes that they arrived and they said to the girl who was on reception, we'd like to see your books. And she said, which ones? And they said, we'll have a look at both. And that's how it happened. Good on you, Frank. Louise, you've got a What's Happening for us.
18: Yes, there's a really bad accident involving a truck with a dog trailer, a motorhome and a car on the Western Port Highway in between Bungala Road and Eremosa Road, if you can keep clear. The police have got quite a backup of traffic there.
0: Okay, and what's on site at the moment? Obviously, the police. Are ambulances in attendance as well, Louise?
18: Yeah, there is ambulance there.
0: Okay, all right. That doesn't sound like a good one, it must be said, so avoid. Thank you for letting us know, Louise. Avoid the Western Port Highway in Somerville. Peter, good afternoon.
19: Yeah, good afternoon, Tony. You know what Tommy can do with his tattoo?
0: Yeah.
19: He can cross out the number 3, put a line through it, and put a 6, right? And if they don't get up this year, put another line through that and keep doing it till they get up. I mean, he's got to have a long arm, surely.
0: Well,
19: so,
0: yeah.
19: It'll be a nice reminder of what could have been.
0: I'm telling you, the way the premiership drought that Carlton are enduring at the moment, he'd need a lot of skin. He'd need to avoid Ozempic, would be my advice, and be very, very optimistic. Let's see what happens there, Peter. Thank you. Tattoo regret. Have you got a tattoo that you thought, well, maybe, I mean, in the, one of the tattoo parlors that I got a tattoo in, there's the famous illustration of a sailor with his upper arm, and he's getting a girl's name tattooed down the bottom of his bicep. Above, that name is a list of seven or eight other girls' names, all with a tattooed line through them. Peter, good afternoon.
20: Yeah, hi, Tony. I've got a great tattoo story. Years ago, the boys on Breakfast Show had asked somebody for a similar question as you. You got a tattoo story about tattoos on girls, and they were talking in particular about one particular female entertainer who's well tattooed.
0: Yeah.
20: And anyway, Burnzo had invited the question, and away they went. And this guy rang in, very, very Australian-sounding bloke, very ochre.
0: Yeah.
20: He said, oh, the wife had one, and... he said, wanted one, and I said, look, if you're going to get one and hide it away where nobody will see it. So anyway, long story short, she got a little butterfly tattoo somewhere down, a little below where people wouldn't see it in the normal course of events. And he said, it was really quite cute when it started out, but he said, now it's like a great big hairy bogong moth. Well, I nearly drove off the freeway along with half of Monash Freeway at the time. so I don't know if that guy's still listening, but there's a few of us that still remember his story.
0: Well, and are very grateful for having heard it. Good on you, Peter. Thank you for that. It seems like a good idea at the time, said everybody who ever got a tattoo.
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0: Well, the capital gains tax, the one the Albanese government said it was not going to increase, has passed the lower house. To talk about the implications of that, Scott Phillips from Motley Fool Finance. Good afternoon, Scott.
21: Tony, good afternoon. Yeah, not surprising. The government has the numbers in the lower house, so a couple of amendments were proposed. An amendment to lift the small business capital gains tax threshold was defeated, as was an amendment proposed to limit the CGT changes to only housing. So the policy or the legislation goes through the lower house unchanged. Again, no surprise, but a couple of political points being made on the way through. The real question now is the Senate. And there have been rumblings from the crossbench, both the Greens saying it doesn't go far enough, and by some of the independents, including some of the teals in the lower house, but certainly their independent representatives in the upper house, saying that it should be referred to a Senate committee, the changes should be delayed until they're able to be investigated further, particularly on those assets outside housing. There seems to be relatively universal support for housing-based changes for both negative gearing and capital gains tax. Whether that happens in the Senate, we don't yet know. It does seem like those other assets, everything from shares to art to everything in between, will be referred to the committee if the crossbench and the opposition can muster the numbers in the Senate. So first one through, the government's very keen to get this behind it and get this policy on their way. We don't yet know what trade-offs or other deals are going to have to be made to make that happen, but all attention now turns to the Senate. If it changes, of course, we know 1st of July next year is the start date, and that, of course, applies to properties that were bought before budget night when it comes to those negative gearing changes. So some pretty significant ramifications. Harry Trigiboff, as we spoke about the other week, has already said it's good for new builds. It seems to be prompting those and pushing those up. On the same token, we know the house prices have been falling in the major capitals, including Sydney, Melbourne and Canberra, at least in part on the back of these changes. So pretty consequential for, obviously, investors directly, but also pretty consequential asset markets and the economy as a whole.
0: Yeah, indeed. Nobody wants to be paying higher interest rates on a mortgage on a house that is decreasing in value.
21: Exactly.
0: The spectre of negative equity looms. Nobody wants that. Mm-hmm. Scott, the key indices that we need to know?
21: Yeah, the ordinary is having a very ordinary day. The US market was down 0.75% overnight. We thought that's how we'd start the day, and we did, but it's kept falling from there. The All Ords currently down 1.2% to 8,908 points. Meanwhile, the Aussie dollar also down against all the major currencies, including the US dollar, where it's off by 0.75%, 71.24 US cents.
0: Nice work. Thank you for that, Scott. Scott Phillips from Motley Fool Finance. Stephanie Wacklerwick joins me now, fresh from the newsroom. The rain hasn't hit us. You would have noticed.
22: Yeah.
0: Not yet. We're in the city.
22: Yeah, it's hard to tell. It's been a little bit
1: on and off all morning, I think, but we're definitely missing the worst of it.
0: Okay, that's good.
1: Yes.
0: Let's have that. Now, what we're not going to miss are your headlines.
1: No. Okay. Well, Tony, you had a tip about this earlier from Lou about a man carrying a knife outside the Coles in Forest Hill. Police have confirmed a man has been arrested and they say there were no threats made with the weapon and no injuries. The 30-year-old has been taken to hospital for assessment and he will be questioned by police. Shadow Police Minister Brad Batten has vowed to put 3,000 new police on the beat to help stop the number of cars being stolen. New statistics have revealed Victoria has higher vehicle crime insurance claims for stolen cars than all of the other states combined. Opposition leader Angus Taylor has accused Labor of political bastardry after ramming through its tax legislation, as we just heard from Scott. Changes to capital gains and negative gearing have passed through the lower house. They'll now be debated in the Senate. And Essendon remains tight-lipped about the replacement for sacked coach Brad Scott.
0: Okay. Why? Why? Why are they not saying anything?
1: No, well, interim coach is Dean Solomon.
0: Yes, it is.
1: He said he hasn't spoken to James Hurd.
0: Okay, so when we see smoke coming from the hangar, we'll know that a new coach has been selected by the Cardinals. Okay, we look forward to that. Eddie Summerfield, your colleague in the newsroom, was there.
1: He was.
0: Do you think he's going to go for the job?
1: No.
0: Do you think Eddie could give you a rev up at halftime that would really kind of make you run through it?
1: Eddie's great at a rev up.
0: Okay.
1: Yeah.
0: Mm-hmm. So you'd run through it. Okay. You'd run through a brick wall for Eddie Summerfield. Okay.
1: Look, I would really like to. I'd love to do it for him, but I just don't think I could.
0: Okay. All right. All right. Thank you for another promo, Steph. Back in a moment with Kev Poulton, our regional consultant. You're not going to believe this, but it's true. The UNESCO from the United Nations has given World Heritage recognition to meals. So the French baguette now has heritage protection, believe it or not, amongst a whole heap of other culinary dishes that are unique to certain countries. Name a meal that deserves World Heritage recognition. Could be a meal that you make, 133693. It could be something that is much broader, something uniquely Australian that you think deserves World Heritage recognition. 133693. And we'll get to your calls for Kev Poulton in a moment. It's just coming up to 25 minutes to 2.
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22: Good afternoon. It's Caroline from Transport Victoria. Unfavourable driving conditions out there. Make sure you slow down, leave a lot of room for the vehicle in front of you and pop your headlights on. There's been a collision in the heart of Dandenong on Lonsdale Street. The right lane's closed in both directions between Frankston Dandenong Road and Plunkett Road. There's also been a collision on the Monash Freeway heading into town. The left lane's been closed off at Clyde Road. Bit of a heavy stretch through there. And the city-bound entry from Elgar Road to the Eastern Freeway is closed until the 22nd for ramp construction works as a part of the freeway upgrades. Use the Middleborough or Doncaster Roads entries instead.
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1: Good afternoon and welcome to the Do What You Feel Festival.
2: Well, he's here, he's reporting for duty, and he is Kev Poulton, our regional consultant. Kev, good afternoon.
3: Hi, Tony.
2: Now, I don't know if you read this article, but I thought it was a very interesting idea. The UN, it tries to solve the crises around the world, but sometimes it turns its attention to iconic national dishes. Were you aware of this, Kev?
3: Tony, there's always someone busily working away in an office somewhere doing something that you don't know anything about until those results are published.
2: Yeah.
3: What have we got to entertain us today?
2: Well, UNESCO has decided there are 10 of the world's most iconic UNESCO-listed dishes, and the street, and they've gone around the world. And now, with something that's heritage-listed, it means you can't destroy it or knock it down. So I'm assuming with a lot of these dishes, you're not even allowed to throw them in the bin when you're done with them, which could make things interesting. So, Tom Yum Kung in Thailand, that's on the list. Couscous from Algeria. You getting hungry yet? Kimchi in South Korea.

0: We assume that's sushi, Lichita gingerbread in Croatia, Hawker dishes in Singapore, and Wiener Würstelstand in Austria. So they're all on the list.
1: There's a lot missing, Tony.
0: There is. Thank you. 133693. What food do you think deserves World Heritage recognition?
1: I've got one.
0: Okay.
1: Halal snack pack. Now, I don't have to eat halal.
0: Yeah.
1: But if there's a HSP on a menu somewhere, day or night, it's easy to twist my rubber arm, Tony, and cheese.
0: Yeah.
1: A bit of, obviously the halal meat. So I'd probably usually go mixed if I could.
0: Yeah.
1: And you've got to have garlic sauce and sweet chili sauce.
0: It's just it's a heart attack in a box.
1: It is. And it deserves protection, Tony.
0: Right, apparently.
1: Before someone somewhere does the reverse.
0: Before they're slapped out of our hands by those in power who know better than we do about everything of its same. You and my son, he's a 19-year-old who is happy to engage in conversation with a series of grunts and nods and not much else sometimes, but you get him onto HSP and you can't shut him up.
1: I had one recently, Friday night it was actually, and it wasn't after a visit to a pub. I was on a long road trip, and you know how you just get sick of the same options?
0: Yeah.
1: I thought I'll just pull off into a country town, and before we got there, Maddie was driving, I said, just Google, I'll Google, what takeaways or restaurants there are, and you find always, the long list of Chinese restaurants, all the RSLs and services clubs and things like that. And standing out of nowhere was a place called, I think it was Kebab House.
0: Yeah.
1: In this country town. And I thought, not somewhere I'd expect to find a kebab, but I might as well give it a go. And when I got in there expecting maybe a kebab, I was like, I've got to have the snack pack.
0: Yeah.
1: Give me one of those. No regrets, Tony. No regrets.
0: Servicing the very large Muslim population who demand halal food in a town of 20 people?
1: Something very similar.
0: Very interesting.
1: Yeah, very similar.
0: 133693, if you want to, look, tell us where you think you get the best HSP or what food, because there is a whole bunch of Australian foods that have not been recognised. I want you to nominate one for us. You know the sorts of things we love in this country. 133693. Foods that deserve World Heritage Protection. And we'll get to your nominations in a moment with Kev Poulton.
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9: It's 11 minutes to 2. Jamo talking travel after 2. But right now, Kev Poulton is in. Kev, you're excited because the United Nations, what has it done?
10: It released a list of 10 protected foods, Tony.
9: It's given them recognition. From all around the world. And then at the same time, the United Nations Security Council adopted a resolution condemning gefilte fish and any Jewish bagels. It's nothing if not predictable. But we're looking at there's sausages in Austria that they've said are great. There's baguettes in France. And so these are all culturally protected now. But Australia's not on the list. We need a nomination. 133693. Maddie, any of Maddie, your wife's dishes that you think qualify?
10: Maybe the shepherd's pie.
9: Oh, okay.
10: Maybe the shepherd's pie. She has a good one of those.
9: Yeah, all right. Again, you know, this is the problem. You are not allowed to put salt on it because it's got heritage protection. You are not allowed to do anything without getting that okayed by the United Nations.
10: Is it Australian, though, the shepherd's pie? That's what I'm worried about.
9: I think that could be English. Well, let's find out. David, good afternoon. No, David's gone. Kevin, good afternoon.
11: Oh, good afternoon, Tone. I'm imagining being at a function, a UN function.
9: Yeah.
11: And you order a 4 and 20 with a dash of lycro.
9: Yeah. Kev, what do you reckon?
10: Which Kev?
9: No, it's
10: really well planned that one.
9: Okay, No, you're right. Kev, the caller, stay where you are. Kevin Poulton, step up to the microphone.
10: I certainly think it's worthy of a nomination, Tony. Whether the rest of the world would understand our obsession with a pie, particularly 4 and 20,
9: yeah.
10: I'm not too sure.
9: All right. Kevin, I'm with you. I think it deserves heritage protection. Joseph, good afternoon.
12: Hello.
9: Joseph, give us a meal you think should get UN heritage protection.
12: Maltese pastizzi. You can get them all over Australia.
9: Yeah.
12: It's a pastry. It's been for hundreds of years. You can get ricotta filling, or peach filling, and corned beef filling.
9: Oh.
12: They've had them in Malta for hundreds of years, but you get them all over Australia. At least I've been here 63 years.
9: Yeah.
12: And I bought them all around. All around you. You just buy wherever there's Maltese community, you get Maltese pastizzi.
9: Pastizzi is the nomination for the good people of Malta. Have you had one, Kev?
10: No, I haven't, but I think he's worked very well over the 63 years on his accent.
9: I think he's certainly, certainly has. Good on him. Sue, good afternoon.
13: With the white bread, the onions, and the bangers.
9: I like it.
10: Can we go back in time, though, to when the onion was on top, not underneath the sausage?
9: You see, they'd never be able to change that if it got UN protection. They would not be. I'm telling you this. Sue, that's Clubhouse Leader. Laurie, good afternoon.
14: Yeah, good day, Tony. I reckon really well done, fall off the bone lamb shanks.
9: With what sort of gravy or sauce, Laurie?
14: Oh, well, I'm not so sure about that, but I've had them where they are absolutely delicious with mashed potato and, carrot
9: No argument here, Laurie. No, that's a good nomination too. Kind of in the shepherd's pie neck of the woods there, Kev.
10: It's like cooked in a tomato base, something with those vegetables, and then you only have to serve it with a bit of mash.
9: Yeah. Simple. Well, the UN will send somebody out to check it all, and then they'll have to start hitting the Ozempic as well. Irene, good afternoon.
15: How are you? I'm just going to nominate for my husband, Jeff. It's his all-time favourite, steak, chips, eggs and tomatoes.
9: That's actually a meal where the ingredients are listed. As in, it's not like shepherd's pie where you actually have a shepherd, or a spotted dick where you, I won't complete that, but that's a list of ingredients that's also a meal, Irene. You can never forget that.
15: Oh, it's easy as.
9: Good on you. What's your husband's name, Irene?
15: Jeff Norman.
9: Good on you, Jeff. He knows what he likes. Yeah. Okay, that goes. Oh, Phil might have one that could just edge that out. G'day, Phil.
16: G'day, Tony. You know who I am when I say J Dam, but I'm talking about the Chico roll, mate.
10: Oh, Tony, have I told you about my Chico roll experience as a kid?
9: You know I want to hear this.
10: Oh, I was convinced it contained chicken. and I heard people talking about Chico rolls at primary schools and how good they were down at the Takeaway store.
9: Yeah.
10: And I rode my push bike down there with my whatever 5 cents or whatever it was at the time to buy one.
9: Yeah.
10: And when I bit into it and there was vegetables, it was all over as a young primary school age kid.
9: No. We've all been there. No, it's got cabbage in it. And if you've been with me after I've eaten cabbage, that's a sort of meal that would be condemned by the United Nations. Stay where you are, Kev. We've got lots of callers on this. Which meal needs UN recognition? Back in a moment.
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17: Hello, it's Carlines and Transport Victoria. The freeways and arterials are faring well despite the weather, except a heavy stretch city bound on the Monash Freeway after a shade road towards Clyde Road. There's been a collision. The left lane's still closed. Look out for a lot of people walking on the roadway. A collision over the other side of town in North Altona. The right northbound lane of Millers Road's closed, just approaching Berkeley Crescent, but you can head on past. And the city-bound lanes of Peninsulink have reopened overnight, 4 days ahead of schedule, with the current stage of works now complete. This means the freeway will be open for your long weekend road trips.
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9: The United Nations has awarded special status to a range of foods around the world, giving them heritage protection, if you like. What foods deserve heritage protection, in your opinion? Kev Poulton's in. Kev, you reckon it's your wife's shepherd's pie.
10: Yeah, that'll the halal snack pack. Okay. I think they're both introduced, but let's put them on there for Australia.
9: Well, let's see what Steve says. Steve, good afternoon.
32: Hi, Toad.
9: What should it be, Steve?
32: Well, I'm wondering if potato cakes would meet the criteria.
9: Oh, yes. Yes, I think they would. Kev, do you want to adjudicate that one on behalf of the UN?
10: Chicken salt or standard salt?
9: Oh, again, that might hold up the process for a while. Helen was going to nominate vanilla slice and Michelle Roux stew. All good nominations. Kev, you can go to the UN and argue the case for us. Great to chat, and we'll do so in a week.
10: Look forward to it.
9: That is the great man, Kev Poulton. Up next, travel with Justin Jamieson, talking about Great Britain, the mother country. Have you been? What would you recommend? Where would you like to visit there? 133-693.
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33: 13 degrees in Melbourne, showers tomorrow, a top of 12. It's 2 o'clock. Good afternoon, I'm Stephanie Wacklewig. A man has been arrested carrying a knife at a shopping centre in Forest Hill. Police say there were no threats made with the weapon and no injuries. Caller Lou telling Tony Moclair police were quick to respond.
34: Gentleman outside the Coles supermarket with headphones on that was pacing up and down near the escalators there with a knife, but the police had ran past me and looked like a boning knife, like a butcher's boning knife, about 8 inches long.
33: The 30-year-old has been taken to hospital for assessment and is expected to be interviewed. Police are searching for a driver involved in a hit-run collision in Brunswick West this morning that left a 70-year-old woman with serious injuries. Emergency services were called to reports a car had struck a pedestrian at the intersection of Melville Road and Victoria Street just after 8:30. The vehicle, believed to be dark-coloured hatchback, failed to stop at the scene. Motor vehicle thefts claims have again surged in Victoria while declining in every other state. New statistics reveal Victoria has higher vehicle crime insurance claims for stolen cars than all other states combined. There were $243 million in payouts from 12,500 claims last year. Police Minister Anthony Carbines is hopeful the trend will turn.
1: All we can do is make sure that car cloning devices are seized. They're illegal. There's been 800 of those that have been seized in recent times. We've uplifted offences and penalties for those that steal vehicles, particularly to commit other crimes, to make sure that they face more serious consequences and penalties, and also tougher bail restrictions, because repeat offending drives a lot of this.
33: Opposition leader Angus Taylor has accused Labor of political bastardry after ramming through its tax legislation. Changes to capital gains and negative gearing have passed through the lower house and will now be debated in the Senate. The federal government's bill includes a $250 tax offset and an instant $1,000 deduction on expenses. Mr. Taylor has told Parliament the government's legislation will leave people worse off.
2: This tricky treasurer has deliberately tied these measures to its toxic taxes. Ramming this legislation through the Parliament without sufficient scrutiny is an act of political expediency, an act of political bastardry, Mr. Speaker.
33: Another American burger giant is having a crack at Melbourne despite a number of high-profile recent failures. Wendy's, famous for its square burgers, plans to open 200 stores nationally with a focus on Melbourne. Bayswater North, Dandenong South and South Melbourne rumoured as possible locations. In finance, the All Ords down 117 points this hour.
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33: Melbourne is preparing to go into Monday's Big Freeze King's Birthday clash against Collingwood for the first time without the support of AFL great Neil Danaher, and coach Stephen King says despite the emotion, it will be about getting back to basics.
3: I think the occasion will speak for itself. Then it's just the importance around us getting back, playing a brand of footy that we know we can, and coming up against a quality experienced opposition. And then, you know, I'm really just looking forward to putting on a really good show.
33: Sydney Swans' John Longmire is remaining tight-lipped about his coaching future. It comes as speculation grows over Essendon's decision on a replacement for sacked coach Brad Scott. Geelong has dropped Brad Close for tonight's clash with Adelaide, selecting Jack Bowes as one of three changes. And the New York Knicks have pushed through in the quarterfinal to defeat San Antonio by 10 points in Game 1 of the NBA Finals. That's the latest news and sport.
31: Eddie McGuire and Jimmy Bartel now have three episodes a week of the most insightful AFL podcast around. Eddie and Jimmy, available wherever you get your podcasts. 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
5: Good afternoon, it's Caroline Ferguson from Transport Victoria. Despite the weather, the freeways and arterials are moving along pretty well. Just a heavy stretch inbound on the Monash Freeway from Ashay Road through to a collision at Clyde Road. The left lane's been closed off. And a nasty collision in Altona North. The northbound right lane's closed on Millers Road at Cabot Drive. Right at the shopping centre, you can get on past. And the city-bound entry from Elgar Road to the Eastern Freeway is closed until the 22nd of June for route construction works. It's a part of the freeway upgrades that are underway. You can use the inbound entry routes from Bibblebar Road or Doncaster Road instead.
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33: A shower or two tomorrow, a top of 12 after an overnight low of 9. Saturday, a possible shower and 17. Sunday, mostly sunny, 18. Monday, cloud clearing and 17. Tuesday, partly cloudy and 19. On the bays, there is a severe weather warning. Westerly winds, 20 to 30 knots. Waves to 2 metres. It's 10 at Roeville, 12 in Geelong, in the city, 13 degrees. Stephanie Wagler-Week, Melbourne's own 3AW. I'm up there
31: 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On afternoons, this is travel.
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31: With Justin Jamieson. 1,000 miles
9: away. Justin Jamieson joins me now in the studio. Jamo, you are the founder of Get Lost Magazine. And yep. 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
11: Yes.
9: You're going to have a special, deal for us a little later on, but what country would you like to talk about?
11: Got a couple of deals actually towards the end. So, exciting. See how we go. Exciting. Yes, indeed. Do you know, I was talking to Joe off air. We have not been to Great Britain yet.
9: That's proper dumb, that is.
11: That's right. So where would that accent be? South London? Is it South London?
9: South, maybe a bit of the east, but there's no Cockneys anymore. They've been displaced by the wonders of mass immigration.
11: How many accents from England can you do?
9: Oh, there's be a few in there. Yorkshire's hard. Liverpool, if you've been watching Legends.
11: So you go stiff upper lip. Hey, sad, dreadful segment, this. Dreadful.
9: Somebody said the way Prince Charles, or now King Charles, says... the word that we know as yes relates to what body part am I pointing at?
11: Oh, your ear, lobe.
9: No.
11: Your ear.
9: Is. So, nice. Yeah, there's a few in there.
11: I was going to say lobe does not sound yes.
9: No.
11: So, Great Britain. So let's talk about England, Scotland, Wales, and even Northern Ireland comes into the fold there. England for me was a rite of passage when you were younger. You go over, finish uni or finish school, you take off, you get your 1 year working visa back then. I think it might be two now, it might even be more. You do the horrible jobs. Back in those days, you'd go over there and you'd work in a pub for 5.5 days a week. You get 120 quid, and your food and board covered, and you'd try and save as much as you could to then head off all around the world. And I remember having been sort of burnt by my time in London doing that, thinking, oh, I don't want to go to England. I've done that. The winters there were dreadful.
9: Yes.
11: The summers are like
9: agreed.
11: It is today.
9: Yeah.
11: It was like, no. But I went back. I've been back a few times, obviously, since then. It's a while ago. And what a fool I was because it is it's just such a stunning part of the world. I mean, London has got a lot going for it. I was back there only just a few weeks ago. And I stayed in Shoreditch, which I'd never actually been to before. And it's sort of come along as one of those sort of gentrified areas over the last 20 years that's hustling and bustling. There's great restaurants. And of course, you've got the great pub scene, throughout that part of London. We stayed in an awesome little design hotel called the Sir Devonshire. If anyone's heading over there, a really cool, brand new, very groovy, kind of hotel where you walk in at night coming back from dinner and there's a jazz band playing in the bar there and they're handing out Negronis so you enjoy the jazz well. It was, they're really, really cool. Sir Devonshire, highly recommend it. But then obviously getting out of London, you forget just how beautiful England is. The Cotswolds, the Lake District, these gorgeous little villages. It is such a terrific place to go over and have a good 2, 3, 4 week holiday moving through.
9: There's a million and one things to do, and the last time I was there was part of a aviation tour, and there is, if you're into that sort of thing,
11: yeah,
9: England is, it is like going to the Holy Land.
11: Yeah, it, really.
9: Really, it was just, we had such a wonderful time with Martini Tours, they're awesome.
11: Yeah.
9: That it didn't include just that, we went to Canterbury Cathedral.
11: Yep.
9: That blew my mind. It is 1,000 years old.
11: Yeah.
9: How did they build it?
11: Incredible, isn't it?
9: It's, and then you go in and you get a wonderful guided tour of it. There's the whole history of what's his name? Who's, Thomas
11: Cromwell.
9: Cromwell,
11: yep.
9: All that sort of thing.
11: Well, that's a good point. The history side of it is terrific.
9: Whoa.
11: Visit Britain at the moment have a huge campaign on movie locations. The whole thing is about, you know, Harry Potter is big, so all the locations for Harry Potter, obviously Bond is big in that respect. But they've got a terrific campaign at the moment at visitbritain.com, I think is the site, and they show all these terrific places where you can make your way through Great Britain and see all these amazing movie sites. But from a history point of view, I mean, you're right. We obviously grew up with all that sort of learning, all that sort of history, and it's great to wander through it. And, you know, you go from one castle to the other to the next, and it really is a lot of fun.
9: And throw in the Battle of Britain there, which has been very well commemorated too, not surprisingly. 133693, if you've been to Britain or you're planning on going and you need some advice, maybe if you have been yourself, you have a tip as to where to go. 133693.
11: I'd love to hear people's favourite experiences there, the favourite spot they went to that was perhaps a little bit out of the way. We ended up down in Wales in a little place called Conwy, and it's a fantastic castle there, roaming around, and a terrific little pub down on the waterfront. And you know, you stay in one of these gorgeous old sort of countryside inns that are warm and cozy. And, you know, British food gets a bit of a bad rap, but I reckon it's come a long way.
9: Oh, great.
11: You know, a good English breakfast with black pudding and beans all served up is a great way to start the day. Obviously, a roast in a traditional English pub is pretty hard to beat.
9: Oh, we were there at a good time of year where it was warm. We were sitting on bench seats outside.
11: Yeah.
9: And it was beautifully warm, and there was this, I think there was a water wheel going next to us, a stream flowed. We were not that far from Oxford, I think, at the time. It couldn't have been more just delightfully English.
11: Well, even Oxford, isn't that a beautiful place to wander around?
9: Yeah.
11: I mean, it's like the word quaint was invented for describing
9: And you England. Can lob up and just walk around?
11: We drove a car in there once accidentally, and one of the, I think they called them the bulldogs, the guys that sort of protected, like, yeah, you can't drive that motor in here. We're like, what did you say? You can't drive what? Our motor, get that motor out of here. He was pretty aggressive too, so we hit our motor into reverse and got off the grounds of Oxford.
9: Bloody colonials. Mm. 133693, any thoughts you have on going to England, on visiting it? Simon, you're a little bit off the beaten track, but this is a travel segment.
0: Yeah.
9: Go ahead.
0: But I did go to England a couple of years ago, and I have to recommend the trains and a bit of car hire. If you want to go backpacker style around there, your own sort of planning of your own trip, the trains are great there for getting around. And Matthew Street in Liverpool is magnificent.
11: Yeah.
0: Oh, so good. Heading to Japan in September, October.
11: Yep.
0: I'm flying into Fukuoka and flying out of Tokyo, so everywhere in between and maybe beyond.
11: Yes.
0: Backpacker style. Just wondering, have you got any tips for that time of the year? I want to get to Sumo. I don't know if you know how to get Sumo tickets, but any other tips?
11: I would have a chat to the Inside Japan guys, insidejapan.com, part of the Inside Asia group. They'll be able to hook you up with a Sumo experience. And that time of year, Simon, I reckon get to Kanazawa. You can train yourself from Kanazawa down through Nagano and then back into Tokyo. I really, really loved Kanazawa. Wasn't anywhere near as crazy and crowded as Kyoto, and has some amazing experiences there.
0: Excellent. Thank you very much.
11: My pleasure.
9: 133693, if you want to talk about visiting the United Kingdom. When I was living in Ireland, we went to visit our cousins in Birmingham.
11: Yeah.
9: My brother and I were on a bus.
11: Accent?
9: I was 14. There's no way I'd let my 14-year-old go to another country, but we were just raised differently, and I'm glad we were. But we got on the ferry at Dublin, which then went to Holyhead.
11: Yeah. I've caught that.
9: And I was half asleep. And this guy sticks his head in the doorway of the bus to have an animated conversation with the bus driver in Welsh.
11: Oh, yeah.
9: And I thought, we've ended up in Portugal.
11: Yeah. Woke up with a shock horror.
9: Yeah, I really did.
11: Wales has the longest named place in the world.
9: Yes, it does.
11: It's something like, you know, 260 letters.
9: Parodied brilliantly by the Goodies in an episode where they jump on a train and, you know, they have the name of the place where you are on the platform.
11: It's still going when they get to the next station.
9: Exactly right. It's a nice one. 133693, if you want to talk about travel with Justin Jamieson, in particular the UK, if you'd like to go or need some tips. Wayne, good afternoon.
8: And I'd like to nominate a little village. I think it's in the Cotswolds, I'm not too sure, called Castle Coombs. Have you ever heard of it?
11: I haven't. Wayne, tell us about it.
8: Castle Coombs is a little village, date back to about the 1600s, and you can't change anything in the village. So when you walk down into the town itself, you're walking back literally 400 years.
11: Wow.
8: It was used in the movie War Horse. It's the town in the movie War Horse. Yeah, it's absolutely spectacular.
11: And I have to ask, how awesome is its pub?
8: Oh, yeah, I hit my head on the... I just about hit my head on it when I went upstairs to go to the toilet. A lot of people don't realise the pubs, the roofs are very small. You've got to be careful.
11: People were short back then.
9: They were. I can guarantee you the price for a beer isn't 400 years old. That would be very, very contemporary, I'm guessing. Wayne, that sounds amazing. If you've been to that place, let us know. 133693. That's the thing that Britain, like you were saying earlier, Gemma, has in spades.
11: These gorgeous villages that have something unique in each of them. And you find yourself on a windy road with, you know, a stone fence going from village to village, and you don't realise, I mean, how large the island is, yet how small it is compared to where we are. But you still find yourself in these windy green pastures going from village to village.
9: We stopped at a pub that had been used for a scene in the Battle of Britain between Christopher Plummer and, I'm going to forget her name, the absolutely gorgeous girl in that. And just out the front is a monument to a local lad, because it's a very small town, is a monument to a son of the town who died flying typhoons in Normandy in 1944.
11: Right.
9: So you get that sort of stuff. Yeah. And like you said, there were so many well-known movie landmarks there. Your head will fall off.
11: A highlight for me would be, and I haven't got there, would be getting to the Slaughter the Lamb in the Moors, where the American Werewolf in London scene was shot, with Rick Mayall actually.
9: He's
11: an extra in it. And they send him out into the moors, and he gets wolfed to pieces.
9: It's
11: a
9: horrible end for a great comedian. Gemma, you mentioned earlier the longest place name in the world in Wales. Have a listen to this reporter having a pretty good crack at it.
12: In the sunshine in northwest Wales at RAF Mona, just up the road from Llanbair to Pwllgwyng, it's Gogera Cwndrobwll, Llan Tysilio, go. The temperature got to 21 Celsius at 70 in Fahrenheit.
9: That is a party trick, isn't
11: it? Good on him. Wow, can I hear that one more time? Thanks. Sorry, Woody.
12: Cloudy skies, but in the sunshine in northwest Wales at RAF Mona, just up the road from Llanbair to Pwllgwyng, it's Gogera Cwndrobwll, Llan Tysilio, go. The temperature got to 21 Celsius.
11: That is amazing.
9: We're reading it now, and he did very well, almost as well as Armo did with this.
13: Good morning, I'm David Armstrong. Eia fietla Yerko Glacier.
11: Nice.
9: He's still dining out on that, and with good reason. Jane, good afternoon. G'day, Jane.
11: Jane, we got you.
14: Oh, hi, sorry. We went to Cheddar Gorge back when I was travelling as a younger person on a motorbike, and it was Cheddar Gorge in Somerset. Absolutely amazing place. You can do like a tour, but it's just a beautiful part of the world, like a bit out of the way, I suppose. But we were on a motorbike and we got some cider. It's known for its cider and cheese.
11: Yeah.
14: And one of the ciders was called Leg Bender. And we thought, oh, I wonder why it's called that. Well, we were sitting camping. We could not stand up to go and wash the dishes. It was hilarious. And my husband's dad said that back in the day, there was just all these cyclists in ditches that had this, all this cider.
11: It didn't taste that strong, Jane? It just snuck up on you?
14: It actually didn't at all. It was hilarious because I was like, I don't even know. This doesn't even taste alcoholic. And the next minute, God, we laughed. But it's a really beautiful part of England. But not many people I know have been there, but it was fantastic.
11: Hey, Jane, I love that you rode a motorcycle. How great is it riding a motorcycle through the UK?
14: Oh, It was so good. So easy to get on the ferry to get to France. Like, it was fantastic.
11: Oh, well done.
9: That is a great way to do it. Good on you, Jane. We will take a break now. The UK, if you've been, tell us where we should visit. What do you recommend? 133693. And we will also hear Jamo's special offer.
11: Yeah, a couple.
9: That's ahead. Don't go away. Back in a moment.
15: Frank needs to tell his son something important.
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11: Yeah.
9: We're talking the UK.
11: We are. And we haven't even touched on Scotland or Northern Ireland for that matter. So, you know, stretch it out.
9: You've got to do Giant's Causeway. You've got to see that once in your life.
11: That is amazing, isn't it? Absolutely amazing. Created by?
9: Basalt, I think. Or?
11: I thought it was two giants fighting.
9: Oh, two giants fighting. Yeah. The other one was in Scotland, I think.
11: Was he?
9: I think.
11: No, I think it faces the wrong way.
9: Maybe. I can't imagine anybody in Northern Ireland was fighting.
11: Oh, yeah, right.
9: Anyway, Robert, good afternoon.
25: Good afternoon. How are you?
11: Yeah, good, Robert.
9: The UK, what do you recommend?
25: I went to the UK with my daughter and we went to Bangor, which is the right up the top end of North Wales, yep, near Snowdonia.
11: Yes. No, well,
25: get on a zip line.
9: Oh, that'd be fun.
11: Yeah, it's huge.
25: Absolutely sensational.
11: Yeah, Snowdonia is like the adventure, outdoor adventure capital of the UK. They've got mountain bike riding, zip lines, canyoning. There is heaps to do there. That's a great tip, Robert.
9: Nice one, Robert. Yeah. Thank you. And a great thing to do with your daughter. That just sounds like too much fun. Tom, good afternoon.
1: There is heaps to do there. That's a great tip, Robert. Nice one, Robert.
9: Thank you. we've gone back in time, Gemma.
11: Wow, thought I was glitching.
9: Tom, have you got a recommendation for us?
1: That's a great tip, Robert.
9: stuck in the Twilight Zone. This has never happened before.
1: Tom, have you got a recommendation for us?
9: I don't know what's going on, Gemma.
11: No, we've got a technical issue here, guys.
9: It's a pretty interesting one, I have to say. We're going to pass over Tom because I think he's cursed.
11: I'm not sure if it's Tom, is it?
9: Well, it could be Leanne. Leanne?
2: Hello.
9: There we go.
11: Hi, Leanne.
2: Oh, hi. Hi, how are you going?
11: Yeah, good. What's your tip?
2: Look, I love all of the UK. I'd say that's my happy place, to be honest with you. But, you know, the windy roads, the each turn you take, there's another beautiful village, the markets. I couldn't, begin to start to tell you about our adventures there. But my favourite place, I would say, must be Cornwall, the Cornish coast.
11: Yeah.
2: Visit Rick Stein's restaurant there.
11: Mm.
2: It's spectacular.
11: Leanne, is that where they've got the Lego beach, where all the Legos washed up? Is that down that way?
2: I think it is somewhere, down there.
11: Yeah.
9: Tell us what happened.
2: Yeah,
9: The ship carrying Lego.
11: A container fell off a ship.
9: Yeah.
11: It must be 20 years ago, full of Lego, and it continues to wash up on this particular beach. There's just people screaming as they walk to the water.
9: The world's most painful beach.
11: Yeah.
9: Good on you, Leanne. We can hear the affection you have for the UK in your voice. That's great.
11: Yeah.
9: Tom, good afternoon.
3: G'day, can you hear me?
9: Yes, yeah, we can now, Tom. Welcome back.
3: Hey, great. I'd suggest Edinburgh. I was over there for 18 months. So I got sent over there for work, and I went down the Royal Mile up to the castle in Edinburgh. It was beautiful. It was almost like going to the Lord of the Rings when you went to the pubs in there.
11: Yeah, it's a stunning city.
3: I ended up staying in a hotel that was next to a bar, and the hotel told me not to go there, and I didn't quite understand because there's a pub next to the hotel. So I went in there, had a drink. The next day I had a stern talking to and found that I was in a Hibernian Hibs soccer gang club. Had no idea, and got the okay to stay.
9: So you need the permission of the traditional owners to drink in a pub like that.
3: They knew where I was living, where I was staying, and if they didn't like me, they knew where I was.
9: Good Lord.
11: So Edinburgh is an absolutely stunning city. It used to be an absolute cesspit and was like a real sort of tenement place. They built up on top of each other. And the term, when you get really drunk and you get something faced because you're that drunk, came from there because they used to empty their toilets at night out the windows of these tenement buildings they lived in. And the blokes that were out a bit late and would drink too much and stumble home at the time that these toilets were getting emptied out the window would end up faced. And don't you come home faced tonight, because they'd get a face full of their own excrement. Yeah, that's where it came from, Edinburgh.
9: I had no idea.
11: Yeah.
9: But it's got the tattoo, which it makes it look absolutely beautiful.
11: It's got the Fringe Festival, which is one of the great comedy festivals in the world. Is terrific fun.
9: Tom, thank you. Don, you're about to set me straight. I could remember Christopher Plummer from the Battle of Britain movie, but I forgot who.
4: The lovely British actress Susanna York.
9: Oh, she was so gorgeous.
4: Who also has a claim to fame of the original 1978 Superman movie. She was Superman's mother, who played Lara opposite Marlon Brando.
11: Ah, she was too.
9: Just a movie buff. Can you give us the line she yells at Duxford Air Base after it's been bombed by the Germans? And she's about to light a cigarette and somebody yells at her. Do you remember what she yells back?
4: No, I'm sorry, don't.
9: Don't you yell at me, Mr. Warwick.
11: Seriously, if you put Susanna York in an old World War II aircraft, yeah. I think Tony would they'd have to throw a big bowl of cold water on him.
9: It's a great movie. Yeah. Jamo, what deal do you have for us?
11: Well, I got a couple, actually. This is a good one. So there's a place called the Alma, A-L-M-A Resort. It's in Vietnam, in Cam Ranh, which is a beachy area in Vietnam, not overly discovered yet. They've got a big deal with the Luxury Escapes guys at the moment with 30% off, including absolutely everything. Plus, the resort's got a kids' water park. It's a big family sort of thing, a lazy river, wave pool, and literally like a Luxury Escapes deal, they're throwing everything into it. Have a look at alma-resort.com for it. If you like it, jump onto Luxury Escapes and have a look there as well, like a four-night stay from about $1,700. It's an absolute beauty.
9: Yep.
11: And one other, we've got Global Wellness Day coming up, which is pretty huge. 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
9: Thank you, Gemma. We'll catch you in a week.
11: Thanks, Tony. We'll do.
9: Stephanie Wacklewick has some news headlines. Mm-hmm.
33: Tony, Victoria's snowfields are set to receive a dusting. Parts of the state will be pelted with almost a month's worth of rain. The Bureau says 11 to 1200 metres of snow is also expected on the Alps. Three neo-Nazis who booed during an Anzac Day dawn service in Melbourne last year have been found guilty of offensive behaviour. One of the men is Jacob Hursand, who you might remember. He was jailed as the first person to perform a public Nazi salute. Eight people are expected to be charged over an alleged firearm and drug syndicate operating across Melbourne. Police executed 12 search warrants this morning. They seized cocaine, peptides and steroids and almost 20 firearms. And the Crows will be looking to break Geelong's winning run against them for the start of round 13 tonight.
9: Good on you, Steph. Thank you for that. Yeah. The news is 28 minutes away between now and then. I'll get footy tips from Libby Birch and I'll also speak to Lavinia Nixon, who's a Goodwill Ambassador for World Vision. But right now, weather. You can get a preview of what we're about to see on Channel 9 this evening from Sherry Lee Biggs. Sherry Lee, good afternoon.
0: Hey, Tony. It's all about to get a bit wild and woolly out there this afternoon. Now, that rain is sort of sitting around the southwest and a little further north than that at the moment. And the BOM has said that it is sticking a little bit more to the west than what we expected. But it should take a turn around 4 or 5 o'clock when we see that wind change coming through. So we can expect some high rainfall totals, some very gusty conditions, especially Bayside, which is where we'll get most of that rainfall as well. Very chilly out there as well. We've only managed to top just under 14 degrees and certainly feeling a lot cooler than that. It should all ease up before midnight with showers lingering into Friday, but it is clearing up for the long weekend. So I do come bearing some good news as well. And I'll have more details on that at 4 and 6 o'clock and we'll be on the road. So I'll see you out there.
9: Okay. Look forward to the tour t-shirt again. Good on you, Sherry Lee. We can see you at 4 and 6. Up next with Libby Birch, who's going to preview the upcoming AFL round.
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6: Good afternoon. It's Caroline Ferguson from Transport Victoria. If you're heading into town through Berwick, a delay on the Princes Freeway between O'Shea and Clyde Roads due to a collision in the left emergency lane, you can pass with a speed set at 40. And a bit further south of that at Balnarring, Frankston Flinders Road closes in both directions between Coolart and Sandy Point Roads tonight from 8 o'clock. It'll all be reopened at 6 o'clock tomorrow morning. They're doing some major maintenance there. In the meantime, you can use Bitten Dramana and Balnarring Roads. And don't forget, all city-bound lanes at Pinchalink have reopened overnight following works 4 days ahead of schedule.
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9: And she's here. She's here in person. She's brought her beautiful dog with her too, which is a wonderful thing. Is that an omen, I wonder, Libby?
34: Well, we'll have to wait and see what I tip.
9: Well, let's find out. Libby Birch, 3AW football commentator and four-time premiership player. Hey, let's go with...
34: Before you start.
9: Yeah?
34: The Blues are back.
9: The three most important words in the English language.
34: The Blues are back!
9: Thank you! And now it's official. There we go. Reading between the lines, you've just said wild card, Carlton premiership 2026. Thank you, Libby Birch. You heard it here first. Hey, tonight's going to be a big clash. How do you see the Crows and the Cats?
34: Yeah, well, it's huge. huge, a top eight clash to open the round. Geelong looking to respond after a shock loss to your Blues last week, Tony. Adelaide's scoring power and home ground advantage definitely make this a finals style contest. And I feel like the midfield battle and transition from defence is going to be really, really crucial tonight. My big question for tonight's match is who plays on Tom Stewart, the backliner that's been in all Australian form at present. So my tip is Geelong. Ooh. It's going to be a close match though.
9: Okay. Hawks and the Bulldogs are also a very mouthwatering clash.
34: It is. And the Bulldogs have been building momentum despite the injury challenges probably about 5 to 6 weeks ago. And it's been impressive to see their rebuild after a slow couple of weeks. And Hawthorn's pressure game, their young core is continuing to impress. I think the best part about this match is Tom Barras comes back from that hamstring strain. Gunston looks like he's going to miss. And of course, for Hawks fans, it was a great sight to see Will Day. He impressed last week for his return game on managed minutes after that shoulder injury. But expect a fast, high-pressure match. And Cody Waitman for the Dogs, of course, back after 637 days out with injury. So my tip is the Hawks, but it's going to be a close one.
9: Let's go now to Saturday, and this is a state of origin, I guess, of sorts. Gold Coast and Brisbane.
34: Yeah, this is going to be a big match, and I'm really, really looking forward to it. I'm going to be doing special comments for this match, and it's one of the biggest Q clashes I think there's been in years. Gold Coast have the chance to sort of bounce back from probably a bit of a disappointing season to date, and Brisbane

0: was the late Neil Danaher, and Melbourne desperate to rebound after two losses in a row. Massive crowd and atmosphere expected at the MCG. Are you a slider this year, Tony?
1: No. on doctor's orders.
0: Okay, that's okay. Maybe next year. Yeah, okay. But I think Melbourne will rise to this occasion. Max Gawn is perfect for this clash. So I think it is going to be Melbourne in a very, very close one.
1: It really is a great game and a terrific fixture, it must be said. Let's cover off the rest of the round, and maybe you can take particular care with the last game. North Melbourne, why do I even, it's just so, all right, can you preview North and Freo just quickly?
0: Yes, yeah, this will be one of their first clashes over in Perth. I'm going to go for the Roos, surprisingly.
1: Yep, okay. West Coast and Port Adelaide, that's at Optus Stadium.
0: Yes.
1: Porter on the road there.
0: Yeah, I think West Coast, they're in a Ginby down backs doing a great job. I think they're on a bit of a momentum trot, so I'm going to go with West Coast.
1: Okay, Sydney and St Kilda, that's in Sydney on Sunday.
0: Going for Sydney.
1: Okay, and Essendon and Carlton at the MCG, Sunday, 7:20. I have the day off after it. I'm going with my mate Tim. I'm going to have to wear a suit. What can I expect?
0: I'm going for the Blues. Okay. They're back.
1: All right, there we go. You began by saying that and you're ending by saying it. I'll take that any day of the week. Libby Birch, 3W footy commentator. We can hear you over the weekend.
0: Yes, Saturday night with the Gold Coast Brisbane game.
1: Look forward to it, and I'll catch you next week.
0: Thanks, Tony.
1: Back in a moment with Lavinia Nixon.
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3: Just coming up to 12 minutes to 3, Jackie Fellgate is up after 3, of course, and she will have more on that incident in Forest Hill where police arrested a man allegedly carrying a knife at a shopping centre. Now, for more than 70 years, World Vision has helped children and their communities overcome poverty through long-term community-led development. Their child sponsorship program provides essentials such as clean water, healthcare, nutritious food, education and protection, ensuring children can grow up healthy, safe and with hope. It's now end of financial year tax time. And as such, World Vision are launching their EOFI, I hope I said that right, my next guest will tell me if I haven't, Hunger Appeal. Established by World Vision as a critical mid-year mobilisation, the tax time Hunger Appeal is observed annually throughout June, leading up to the major June 30 milestone. The appeal aims to raise urgent awareness about the escalating global hunger crisis and drive critical funding to support life-saving nutrition, medical intervention and long-term food security for the world's most vulnerable children. Well, joining me on the line now, somebody who gives back to society because she's just an all-round outstanding individual, Lavinia Nixon, World Vision Goodwill Ambassador. Good afternoon, Lavinia.
4: Good afternoon, Tony. Wow, you summed that up beautifully,
3: thank you, my friend.
4: Thank
3: you. Just thank you all off the top of my head too. Now, there was some cross-communication. It didn't go quite right. You're talking about World Vision. You see, yesterday when I found out you were coming onto the program, well, I'll just play the audio. This is what I thought was going to happen. And Lavinia Nixon will be in for a chat to talk World Vision, who have helped children and their communities overcome poverty through long-term community-led development. And she'll be opening a beer with her eye socket. You don't do that anymore, do you?
4: How are the two even linked in your mind, Tony? Please explain to all your listeners, because we love listening to you. We go on the ride with you every afternoon. How did you link those two things together?
3: Because it was just the last thing in the world I could ever imagine you doing. Because, you know, you are the epitome of feminine elegance. And, of course, the last thing you would be doing was the sort of thing you'd expect to see a half-cut patron in a Kalgoorlie bar do. And that's not you.
4: Okay, so just, well, that makes more sense now.
3: There we go.
4: It was right. What we call irony.
3: Thank you. Irony, which is never in short supply. But what is food and medicine throughout the world. And that's where World Vision come in. And you're an ambassador. And I mean that in the true sense, you have travelled to the parts of the world where World Vision do their thing.
4: I have, and there are many parts of the world where World Vision make such a huge difference to people's lives. And I know that everybody has their charities of choice and everybody is strapped for money at the moment. But if you do feel a special connection with a country overseas, or you've travelled there, or, you know, you went to a small village and you felt a connection with the people there, perhaps you could go online to worldvision.com.au and you can actually choose the community where your money goes, because there are so many people out there that need help. Of course, domestically, Australians need help as well. But if you want to look a little bit further afield, there are actually 318 million people that are starving right now every single day. It is just heartbreaking, Tony. I mean, we are very fortunate to live in a country that isn't touched by conflict every day. And yes, we have our cost of living crisis, but that is just a constant around the entire world, and a lot of people are doing it a lot tougher than we are.
3: Well, that's true. We also have the blessings of geography. We don't have to live in fear of things like earthquakes. We are politically stable because we inherited political stability from our constitution, and we don't have neighbours constantly invading us, and we're untouched by war. So I guess from that point of view, Lavinia, it is, it's almost our moral duty to give something back. And we're not talking a huge amount of money here, are we? With World Vision, a little bit of money goes a long way.
4: Absolutely. There's no donation that is too small. I mean, obviously your accountant, Tony, would want you to make a rather large donation because you're writing it off against your tax. But really, it's just $1.58 a day if you would like to sponsor a child. Now, I know that that is an ongoing commitment, and maybe that's something people can't sign up to. So if you can't do that, then perhaps just a straight donation, and you can do that through the website, worldvision.com.au, or if you prefer to chat to someone, you can call 13 32 40, and all donations are gratefully appreciated.
3: And so it doesn't necessarily mean sponsoring a child. You can just donate if you don't want to go down that particular path. There were things I mentioned in the intro. It's not just food. There's so much more that goes into alleviating and addressing poverty in parts of the globe in which World Vision operates. Tell us the range of activities, Lavinia.
4: Well, it's also about having clean water, access to clean water. There's a lot of children that are sent to the well and to get water, and it might be 10 kilometres away. Well, that's a very dangerous journey for them to have to make every single day. There's also, you know, access to education. There's things like buying livestock for communities. So, you know, for us, we think, oh, it's a couple of goats. How can that change your life? But with World Vision, it's not just about handing people money or, you know, food to help them. It's actually about getting them back up on their feet so that they can look after themselves, they can take pride in the life that they're living, and they're not just sitting there asking for a handout. So it's really about changing one person's life, which changes their family's life, which changes their community's life. And it's through doing that that hopefully we can alleviate the amount of pressure that people are facing in terms of finding food to eat.
3: It is a very good allocation of your scarce resources. So anything that prevents these kids from having to go into bars and opening beer bottles with their eye sockets is a good thing, I would say, Lavinia Nixon.
4: If they can't do it, I can help them out, Tony.
3: That's why you
4: have my ambassador role.
3: That's right. I know. And it's very important work that you do too. Lavinia, always great to chat. You are, of course, World Vision Goodwill Ambassador, and thank you for your time.
4: Thanks, Tony, and thanks to all your listeners and to everyone considering making a donation. It is much appreciated.
3: Indeed. A little bit goes a long way. 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Back in a moment.
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5: Hello there, it's Caroline from Transport Victoria. Traffic lights are on flash in Narre Warren at the intersection of Narre Warren North Road and Madge Drive. Crews are on their way to fix them as you head on through. Use the same routes as the stop or give way sign and be extra vigilant for pedestrians as well. The freeways are now building up, including the M80 Ring Road from the Tullamarine Freeway Grange Rebound onto the Hume Freeway, and quite a bit of traffic coming into the city on the Westgate Freeway, approaching the Balti Bridge through to the Burnley Tunnel and the city exits. And the city-bound entry from Elgar Road to the Eastern Freeway is closed until the 22nd of June for ramp construction works. It's a part of the freeway upgrades.
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3: Jackie Felgate follows this program after the 3 o'clock news. She will bring you updates on the apprehension of a man who was seen carrying, allegedly, a butcher's knife in Forest Hill. Jackie will have more on that. Thanks to Adriatic Furniture, John, who told us about an oil spill, is going to go into the draw to win an amazing Fjord recliner chair, which I will give away on Friday, June the 12th. That was the name of the ship was the Moonraker. I've never been on that one, but that particular James Bond movie, in my opinion, contains possibly one of the best movie lines of all time, the best final line of a movie. Gee, there's a talkback topic for another time. 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Expensive, no. Gary, we were talking earlier about car theft with Neil Mitchell and the fact that over 30,000 cars are stolen in Victoria a year. Has that affected you?
10: No, luckily there's been two attempts. I live in a property. At 8:30 in the morning about a year ago, I've got a HSV V8 Club Sport.
3: Now, there'd be a lot of people who would want that car, Gary.
10: My word, they do. Yes, including the thieves. So they, at 8:30 in the morning, they broke the side window, cut the alarm wire.
3: Wow.
10: They drilled out the cylinder of the steering lock, because they're not all that flash, and they tried to start the car by plugging their computer into mine, but luckily I had a kill switch fitted by a local company, and of course that cuts off the electrical system, and they couldn't find the switch, so I've still got my car.
3: That's blown my mind. Car thieves now have computers.
10: Oh, yes, what they do... Oh, now it's easier than even then. They've got this device and it's called something where they can sit outside your car. They've got this little, it looks like a little iPad.
3: Yeah.
10: And they key in some sort of a number. The doors open and they just drive off with the car.
3: The future's here and I don't like it. Gary, thank you. Well, thank you for alerting us to that. I appreciate it. You can hear the time up music, so I have to tell you what's on the program tomorrow. It is Summerfield with Sport, Friday lunch with Bernie the Attorney, Pub of the Week with Tony Leonard, Friday feature, Scott Fitzgerald, the head of Marvel Stadium. If you've got a question about Marvel, email us at afternoons@3w.com.au.
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11: 14 degrees in Melbourne. Showers tomorrow, a top of 12. It's 3 o'clock. Good afternoon. I'm Stephanie Wackler-Wig. Victoria's snowfields are set to receive a dusting. Parts of the state will be pelted with almost a month's worth of rain. The Bayside suburbs expected to receive 50 millimetres. Up to 30 mils is expected in the eastern suburbs and about 10 in the west. Meteorologist Belinda House says the state is also on alert for blizzards with gusts of up to 90 kilometres an hour.
12: We should see some snow falling down to around about 1,100 or 1,200 metres through those parts.
11: Three neo-Nazis who booed during an Anzac Day dawn service in Melbourne last year have been found guilty of offensive behaviour. One of the men, Jacob Hersant, has previously been jailed for performing a public Nazi salute. He says it will not deter him in expressing his point of view.
13: I think people should continue to boo the Welcome to Country. I think it's a disgrace, especially at the Shrine of Remembrance. That's the day where it should be about Australian soldiers, Australian and New Zealand soldiers. It shouldn't be about Aboriginal grievance politics.
11: Shadow Police Minister Brad Batten has vowed to put 3,000 new police on the beach to help put a stop to the number of cars being stolen. New statistics have revealed Victoria has higher vehicle crime insurance claims for stolen cars than all of the other states combined. Anthony Carbines has urged the public to take every precaution possible when locking up their cars. Mr. Batten hitting back at the police minister for blaming car owners.
14: If you want to fix this problem, get more police on the beat. Make sure that we can get the proactive police patrols out there and stop being a lazy minister. It's your job to go into Cabinet each and every time and fight on behalf of Victorian police officers who are overworked and overstretched each and every day.
11: Eight people are expected to be charged over an alleged firearm and drug syndicate operating across Melbourne. Police executed 12 search warrants this morning on homes, businesses and factories across the CBD, southeastern and northern suburbs, seizing cocaine, peptides and steroids and almost 20 firearms. The Prime Minister has brushed aside criticism of Labor's tax changes after they passed their first parliamentary hurdle. Changes to capital gains tax and negative gearing will now be debated in the Senate. The government bundled a $250 tax offset and $1,000 deduction on work expenses into the same bill. Anthony Albanese telling Parliament the tax reform is fair.
15: Every Labor member voted to deliver real change. The real change that Australia needs. And every single member of the three right-wing parties, the Liberal One National Party, voted against these changes.
11: In finance, the All Ords down 107 points this hour.
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11: Swans coach John Longmire is remaining tight-lipped about his future at the club. The Sydney Premiership winner telling Fox Footy he's not ruling himself in or out of either the Carlton or Essendon coaching jobs.
16: Quick answer is no. I'm just waiting to see what it transpires and see how it all plays out. And as I said a few weeks ago, things become a bit clearer as time passes, and at the moment that's how it sits with me.
11: Geelong has made three changes for tonight's clash with Adelaide, while Taylor Walker will return for the Crows. The Socceroos are preparing for their final hit out before the World Cup, a friendly against Switzerland this weekend. Australia takes on Pakistan tonight in a one-day international. And New South Wales, Queensland and South Australia want Cricket Australia to intervene as Victoria moves to auction off its BBL franchise. That's the latest news and sport.
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18: Hello, Dan Belling from Transport Victoria. The M80 Ring Road Greensborough-bound building from Boundary Road past the Western Freeway exit towards Ballarat Road. Then take care approaching Sydney Road. The left lane's being closed while a truck has a tyre changed in the emergency lane. In Epping, the Hume Freeway is congested city-bound from O'Hearn's Road down past entering traffic coming on from Cooper Street. In Narre Warren, traffic lights are on flash. Narre Warren North Road at Madgett Drive. And take care on wet and slippery roads across Melbourne this afternoon. Keep in mind that stopping distances double in the wet.
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2: 3AW Melbourne weather, thanks to the White Glove Mover. 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
11: A shower or two tomorrow, a top of 12 after an overnight low of 9. Saturday, a possible shower and 17. Sunday, mostly sunny, 18. Monday, cloud clearing and 17. Tuesday, partly cloudy, 19. On the bays, there is a severe weather warning. Westerly winds, 20 to 30 knots, waves to 2 metres. It's 13 at the airport, 13 in Oakland. clear in the city, 14 degrees. Stephanie Wagluick, Melbourne's own 3AW.
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0: Good afternoon. Thank you for your company on Drive. Let us know what the weather's like out there today throughout the program as well. It's such a miserable day, isn't it? 133693. All right, another day, speaking of miserable, another frightening knife crime incident, this time at Forest Hill Shopping Centre. So in a moment, I'm going to speak to two women who at lunchtime had to shelter in closed shops. One of them was within inches of this man who was wielding a knife behind her children. Lunchtime on a Thursday. I mean, look, this person appears to be mentally ill, but to come up behind children, to come up behind a young family in the middle of the day, can you imagine? Well done to police who have arrested this offender and were on the scene very quickly. But on safety, are you taking extra steps? Like, have you felt in your life over the last few years that you've had to take extra steps to protect your family? Just think this is just another indictment, but just another sad reality of the state we are in Victoria. So 133693, drive at 3w.com.au. If you're at Forest Hill today, do let me know. And the story in particular of one of these mothers, I think is really harrowing. If you want to take your children to the shops at lunchtime on a Thursday, you should be able to without fear that some knife-wielding lunatic is going to come up behind you and your kids. I'll come back to that later in the program. Also today, I think this is a really good snapshot of how deluded councils are in Victoria and also how hard it is to do business in this state. So this is a little example that I think is probably repeated right across the state and I just haven't heard about it. But the Church Street Butcher in Church Street in Brighton has been running a footpath barbecue every weekend for over a decade. They had a permit. I have been to these sausages. I don't live in the area anymore, but I used to, and it was delicious. But here's the kicker. This little business, the Church Street Butcher, gave five young people jobs. Five young kids manned the barbecue every weekend. They were employed. They were engaging with the community. A little business, a butcher on a suburban shopping strip who gave, on top of the actual staff that they give work to and jobs to and service the community, five young kids a job. And overnight, something has changed. The Bayside Council says your permit is no longer valid and you need to shut down your barbecue on the footpath. So tell me how difficult it is. How difficult has your council made it for you to run your small business, particularly if you're in a strip shop? And if you know this butcher on Church Street, you can review their snags for me and we'll give them lots of free publicity today. But this is the whole point. Small business people trying to make a go of it in Victoria, in Melbourne, and have done for over a decade, to have a barbecue on the footpath. I have walked past that barbecue. It's very busy. People queue up and get a sausage. So what? Like, what's changed, Bayside City Council, who we have put a call in and who are we awaiting to hear back on? But again, small business, you're saddled with every kind of red tape and every kind of tax under the sun, and you employ five young kids on top of the staff that you employ on a day-to-day basis, like your butchery staff and your service staff, but you're giving five young kids a weekend job. What better job for them to have than to hand over sausages to people for a couple of bucks on a Saturday and a Sunday? And the Bayside City Council, which is supposed to represent the community and make it easier for small business to do business, has shut down this barbecue. So if you're a small business, if you know this butcher, 133693, drive at 3w.com.au, or you can text me 0477 693 693. I want to know from the Bayside City Council, what has changed overnight after a decade of employing young people and giving them a start in a community business? What has changed? It is utterly ridiculous. And, you know, councils, they're so happy to virtual signal and waste your time and your money. Like, if you've had to get a permit through your council recently, actual joke. Like, we took calls on this at the start of the footy season. So I remember I was at the MCG the day we did it, and I asked people if they were trying to build something or do an amendment to their house, how long they'd waited. Sometimes it just absolutely makes my blood boil when you see, again, you're trying to get a permit to maybe build something or do an extension or whatever it might be in your home, and you're trying to employ people, i.e. builders and labourers and tradies and all of those people, and the council holds you up with their red tape. What is the point of councils? They're more than willing to support bizarre, wild and woke ideas, but at the end of the day, when you're literally a hardworking business person employing young kids, You get that taken away from you. Outrageous. Also, the betting markets are out today, some new betting markets. So this is Sportsbet. They've got the Coalition in front for the first time. So the Coalition's $1.82 now. Labor's $2.22. This is for the Victorian state election. And any other party, so One Nation, is $11. I always thought that betting markets are more accurate than polls because where people actually put their cash rather than a sample of people who may just be polled over the phone. So I wonder if that's a sign of things to come. We'll take a look at that a little bit later. And also, give me a call. Have you ever electrocuted yourself? I did this morning. It was very cold this morning and I had to go out in the dark and it was very windy. And I was collecting one of our horses and the wind blew my jacket and it touched the edge of the electric fence and the electricity shot up me into the horse. And you can imagine what happened. But it was not my favourite way to start the day, being electrocuted. So have you ever electrocuted yourself? 133-693. What happened? How did it happen? I would 100% not recommend it. And we'll also take a look. I'm going to speak to Victoria's new top traffic cop, actually. New data out today. No surprise. We spent all day 2 days ago talking about insurance claims if you've had your car nicked. And well, Victoria is the car theft capital of Australia. More insurance claims for stolen cars lodged in Melbourne than any other of the capital cities combined in total last year. So insurance companies had to pay out nearly $250 million just in Victoria. Again, more than the rest of Australia put together. And that is an indictment. So whenever the Labor government says to you they are tough on crime, remember this, every 42 minutes in this state, a car is either nicked or broken into. 133-693. Let's talk about the Church Street Butcher, though. Michael, hello.
1: Hi, Jackie. How are you?
0: I'm well.
1: Yeah, good. Jackie, the Church Street Butcher is, well, I live in Elwood, it's the butcher that I use because the quality of that butcher is outstanding. And every time I'm there, I always get a sausage or something like that. Look, I don't understand it. The lines, people are quite considerate. The lines aren't encroaching on the footpath. The kids they employ are learning to deal with the public. They're always very respectful and professional, like the rest of the butcher. Like, they're doing a great thing for the community, and I enjoy going down there, having banter with the staff in the butcher and talking to the kids outside, and I think the kids appreciate having a job and
0: yes,
1: actually learning what life is like in the real world before they have to get out into it. I just don't understand it.
0: No, I don't either, Michael. I think it's outrageous. I'm going to have, it's Stephen from the Church Street Butcher coming on the program a little later, but let me read you the sign. To our loyal and wonderful customers, unfortunately, the weekend barbecue is over. Why? Bayside City Council has shut the barbecue down and threatened to issue an infringement notice of $500 if we were to continue. The Church Street Butcher has a valid footpath training permit issued by the council, but after 10 years of cooking sausages and burgers for the community, we no longer meet the trading permit criteria. Please spare a thought for the 5 young people that lost their weekend jobs today as a result. This is very disappointing as they were all highly valued members of our team. We would like to thank the community for your support and patronage over the years, but unfortunately, we can't fight bureaucracy. Let me fight the bureaucracy. Absolute disgrace, Bayside Council. Front up. Where's the mayor? Have we called the mayor? Kate, hello.
4: Hi, Jackie. How are you going?
0: Good.
4: I'm a local Hampton resident, and just like that previous gentleman said, it is so refreshing every week. Many people go to Bunnings and get their sausage, but if you're local to the area, everyone walks past, sees these beautiful kids,
0: yeah, it's good,
4: using wonderful manners. The people that work in there are just so wonderful. The quality of their meat is exceptional. But, you know, I've got a 14-year-old and a 12-year-old, and if my kids got a job like that and were serving the community and just interacting with the local people like the way they are, I would be so proud. And it's just, you know, in this day and age of carjackings and youth crime,
0: exactly,
4: we should be focusing on what we can do to support our kids learn how to interact in a good way. So,
0: I couldn't agree with you more, Kate. It's just outrageous, isn't it? And like, what I think it is, it's like a microcosm of a broader problem with councils. Like, they are supposed to support a community. And as our previous caller said before, Kate, he said, well, And I know exactly what he means. He said, yes, there was a queue and it was quite crowded, but people just moved around it. The council needs to, honestly, front up and explain to those five kids who lost their jobs yesterday, explain to them why. Disgraceful. A couple of messages coming in. Bayside Council hates families and small business. Our family loves that butcher's barbecue. The Church Street Butcher is amazing. Quality food and the staff members are so polite. Bayside Council needs to pull their heads in. Mark, hello.
5: Hi. Look, I used to go there all the time when I lived in Brighton. And look, they're just really engaging to deal with. I mean, one of the butchers I was talking to there, he said, look, this is, we're talking about different cuts of meat. And one of them was Wagyu, it's called. Yeah. He said to me, if you can tell me how much you think it's worth, I'll give it to you. And I said, $20. And it was like 60. So I was miles out. But they just sort of, they were fairly engaging with the way they dealt with you. Not just like a supermarket meat. Mm. It's completely different quality. It's chalk and cheese.
0: Yeah. Mark, thank you. Aidan, hi.
6: Hi there. Just going off what Michael said, I completely agree with him. And just, like, the whole dynamic of it is ridiculous. Like, there's still places literally around the corner in Hampton that are running.
0: That's right. And you're right. There's another butcher that has a street barbecue, yeah?
6: Yeah.
0: Yeah.
6: Not, like, literally within 10 minutes. I walk my dog down there, and like everyone else has said, they're very friendly, polite. They've given my dog free stuff many times. Like, I just don't understand.
0: No, Aidan, I don't either. And have you ever electrocuted yourself? Would 100% not, we talked about things that annoy people. I always say 100% too much, but would not recommend at 7:30 in the morning on a very wintry day electrocuting yourself. I felt like I'd been kicked, like in a bad place. Tracy, hello.
7: Hi, Jackie. Have you been electrocuted by two goats yet? Have you grabbed one gate?
0: Oh, double. No, just the one.
7: The worst. Just be careful when you go to take a horse out and you grab one gate to open one and you grab another gate and it goes right through you. It is horrendous.
0: Yeah, it wasn't a good way to start the day, Tracy.
7: It's not a good time at any time. You feel like you're having a heart attack. It's just awful.
0: Yes, Tracy, I agree. Also, my boss did say to me, he did say don't use this on the radio, but he did say don't, maybe if you're a bloke and you've needed to relieve yourself, don't do it in a paddock because accidents happen. Have you ever been electrocuted? 133693, drive@3aw.com.au. 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Have you got the Faraday box? 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
18: Hello, Dan Belling, Transport Victoria. In Epping, there's been a collision on the Hume Freeway city bound at O'Hearn's Road. That's blocking the right-hand lane. Remains congested down past the Cooper Street entry. M80 Ring Road, Greensboro bound. Left lane's being closed approaching Sydney Road. A truck's having a tyre change. They're in the emergency lane. In Narre Warren, traffic lights are on flash. Narre Warren North Road at Madgett Drive. So with caution. And the city-bound lanes of Peninsula Link reopened last night, 4 days ahead of schedule, with the current stage of works now complete. That means the freeway will be open for your long weekend trips.
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0: It is 23 minutes past 3. Thank you to all the callers who have told me that, yes, and I am wrong, if I was electrocuted, I would be dead. What I received was an electric shock. So thank you. John, hello.
27: G'day, Jackie. Love the show.
0: Thank you.
27: Yes, getting an electric shock is no fun at all. I got a shock while setting up a machine, got 440 volts.
0: Oh.
27: Yes. And it was no fun at all.
0: Did you pass out, John?
27: No, it was low current, but it was enough to make my heart jump.
0: Wow.
27: And really put me on my backside.
0: Yeah, because you can go flying through the air from it, yeah? Like it can knock you over?
27: Yeah, that's right. And I had to go for an ECG after that because it passed through my chest.
0: Ooh.
27: So it was a bit scary.
0: Yeah, John, thank you. Andrew, did you get an electric shock?
28: Mine wasn't as heavy as what the last fellow was, but we had just finished putting about 25 cows in that we had lost, and my youngest daughter and I had a beer and we're driving down, so I opened the gate, but the gate was actually latched onto the electric fence, so I had a can of beer in my hand, and when I've gone to close a gate with my little finger, it actually got me, and my little finger latched onto the gate, and I could not move my little finger of it, and all I could hear, the windows up on the car, was my daughter laughing so much because I'm standing there. So I obviously dropped my beer out and got the gate closed. And she reckons, she still says it is the most hilarious thing she'd ever seen.
0: Andrew, I love it. There's nothing like a reality check from our kids, is there? All right, I'll come back to your calls on the Church Street Butcher. And like I said, this is a wider problem. So if you're having to deal with your council, whether you're renovating a home or doing an extension or changing something about your garden, or you run a small business, how is the council making your life more difficult to live and do business in this state? Because the idea that you have a barbecue on the footpath for a decade and have a current footpath trading permit and employ 5 young people to serve the sausages and the barbecue to people every weekend, and all of a sudden the council, Bayside, does a backflip and all those people are out of a job. Well, shame on them. I want to come back to that in just a moment, but I do need to touch on our story involving Forest Hill Chase today. So if it's lunchtime and you want to take your kids to any shopping centre in this state, you should be able to do so safely. On the line now is Molly. Molly was there this afternoon. Hi, Molly.
29: How are you going?
0: Well, how are you?
29: It was pretty shaken up.
2: pretty confronting.
0: Okay, so you were with your children. Did you have children with you, but this knife-wielding man was right near you?
2: Yeah, yeah. I had my five-year-old son with me, and we were coming out of Coles, and I saw him and just sort of thought he was a bit of a shady character and had put the trolley in between my son and him. And it wasn't until I was sort of, right next to him that I saw the knife and went, oh, okay, this is a bit more of a situation, and locked eyes with a hearing clinic nearby, and locked eyes with her, and she said, do you want to come in here? And she kind of, it was nice because she registered that I had my son with me, so she kept a positive voice going, and took us in. But it was a bit scary.
0: I bet it was. So did she lock you in the shop while he was sort of ranting and raving with the knife?
2: Yes. So she pulled us in and closed the door down, and a couple of other shoppers. There was another mum with her two kids as well. And, locked the door down, turned off the light as well to obviously not draw attention. But, there was a couple of other stores that, locked their doors. But he was really sort of just pacing to the point where there were people walking past where they probably wouldn't have noticed him. Because, it's not like he was yelling. It's not like, he was just really, quite ominous.
0: And then you went there, but at the time, how long did you have to wait for police to actually, how long were you in the shop before police arrived?
2: We were in the shop for probably about 15, 20 minutes.
0: You're right.
2: So the security at the centre sort of had started to make sure people weren't getting closer. And then, it wasn't too long before the police came, and didn't seem like there was a little bit of sort of yelling, but there wasn't too much of a struggle. And it was all cleared out before we were able to come out of the store. And no one was hurt or anything, but it was pretty confronting.
0: How do you feel about the fact that it's lunchtime on a Thursday and you can't take your child to the shopping centre to do your groceries or to go shopping without having to see something like this?
2: Oh, it's crazy. I actually do a lot of click and collects because I worked in retail for 10, 15 years and I've had my fair share of interesting characters. And I do a lot of click and collects to try and avoid the situation. So the chances of me being there were pretty low. And it just happened to be that, I actually duck into Coles that day. And, how can I not just go in to a shopping centre and just trust that I'm going to be able to walk out and sort of, praise my son as well, because he followed direction and thought, do I have to be training him to make sure that he knows to sort of be on edge?
0: And he's five.
2: And he's five, yeah. And he clocked on that there was a scary man, in his words, but he didn't understand the extent of it. But he even kind of went, oh, he's a scary man, because, he had that sort of presence to him.
0: We're just going to do better, don't we? Molly, thank you. Really appreciate you coming on. Have two bottles of DeWaterley Woodfired Heathcote Shiraz. And Chloe was there as well. Hi, Chloe.
11: Hi, how are you going?
0: Well, again, what an awful experience for you. You had your kids there as well?
11: Yeah, I had my 2-year-old, my 2.5-year-old and my 6-month-old.
0: Okay, so when did you realise something was amiss?
11: Well, we actually didn't notice at all. So we were at the sushi shop, like right behind him. And actually, thank goodness the sushi shop owner came up to us and said, like, I don't want to alarm you, but, there's a person behind you with a pretty big knife and you've got kids. So, like, if you need to come out back, you can, but there's nowhere else to go out there. It doesn't lead anywhere. But don't turn around right now. So my husband and I sort of looked at each other thinking, I wonder what the next step is. And we just packed up as quickly as we could, as quietly as we could. And I grabbed the boys, he grabbed the pram, and he put the pram on the other side of us. And the sushi man actually walked us out right past him, like as quickly as we could.
0: So you got your 2-year-old and your 6-month-old sons in the middle of the day on a Thursday. Like, what a terrible experience.
11: And we go there all the time for lunch for that sushi shop. And out the front of that Coles is actually like some cute little seats and things. And I normally let my son run around. He doesn't sit still eating sushi or anything. So I normally let him run around the seats. And everyone there is usually extremely friendly. And the demographic there is usually older people or young mums. And so we usually have no problem. But I'm actually terrified to go back, especially by myself. Yeah.
0: And lucky the sushi guy was onto it, right?
11: Yeah. If he hadn't have said anything, we probably would have let our 2-year-old go out and play. And we would have been focusing on the little one trying to eat sushi. And I don't know what would have happened then, because he was literally right behind us.
0: Yeah, Chloe, I'm sorry you had to endure that. I'll put you back to Catherine. Thank you. Again, like middle of the day, Melbourne, suburban shopping centre, knife wielding, appearing to be mentally ill person. Your kid's there. You have to put a pram between you and the guy with the knife. Like, just honestly, this machete bin thing, like, this is the whole point, isn't it? Like, we have people who need serious mental health treatment that don't get it because of budget cuts. And then we have the youth gang problem as well. All right, news headlines now with Steph Wackler. Hi, Steph.
1: Hi, Jackie. Well, this terrifying incident at Forest Hill Shopping Centre. We just heard from Chloe with her two little boys. Before that, Molly, she was forced to hide in a store with her five-year-old son. Police say that man, a 30-year-old, allegedly, has been taken to hospital for assessment and he is expected to be interviewed by police. Mm. Police Minister Anthony Carbines has conceded crime in Victoria is too high.
0: Oh, wow.
1: Not for cases like we just heard, but Victoria has also become Australia's car theft capital. New statistics reveal Victoria has higher vehicle crime insurance claims for stolen cars than all of the other states combined. Mm. The federal government says the United States has nothing to gain from hiking tariffs on Australia. There is talk the US could increase its tariff on our products to 12.5%. And Essendon will welcome back Sam Durham and Mason Redmond for Sunday night's clash with Carlton.
0: Steph, thank you. 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
18: Hello, Dan Belling from Transport Victoria. In Epping, there's been a collision on the Hume Freeway citybound at O'Hearn's Road. They're blocking the right-hand lane, with just the one lane getting through. Traffic's bunching up near the Craigieburn Road overpass. You're looking at an extra 18 minutes from there down to Cooper Street. M80 Ring Road, Greensboro bound. Left lane closed at Sydney Road while a truck has a tyre change in the emergency lane. Little heavy city end of the Westgate Freeway through the Burnley Tunnel. In Narre Warren, traffic lights on flash. Narre Warren North Road at Madger Drive. Proceed with caution and delays of up to 25 minutes on the Craigieburn line due to a trespasser.
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0: We all know what June means. 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
0: It is 23 minutes to 4. We're going to take a look at car theft after 4. So stay listening. A couple of emails coming through on that. Leo from Rosebud says, I installed my steering lock on my car at night as there's no front fence. Well, to that point about insurance, and I mentioned this a couple of days ago when we talked about the number of people, like we just took call after call about people who had been the victims of stolen cars or had their cars damaged during hit runs, and the fact they can't, they've got to pay the excess. And we just had so many calls say, my insurance premium's going up in certain suburbs because I don't have a front fence or I don't have a locked garage. It's just like, again, I'm going to speak to Victoria's top traffic cop about the fact that our state now has more car theft than the entire country combined, which is just crazy. And this week on Drive, you can escape because we're giving you another chance to win some amazing holidays. Thanks to RACV Travel and Experiences. Please do not call now because Catherine will cry. You need to listen out for this sound later. Be caller number 7 today for your chance to win a $2,000 e-gift card to use at RACV Travel and Experiences towards your next holiday. It's all thanks to our great mates at RACV Travel and Experiences and their team of dedicated travel agents. Before we speak to the lovely Church Street Butcher, just a little email from Phil. Phil says, when Jackie first came on the radio, I thought she was crap and would not last 4 weeks. How wrong I was. But I hate your opening theme music. It sounds like a horror movie. Should we change our opening theme? 133693. What should we do? You can suggest some songs through me. Tom always loves changing his music. We haven't really changed ours. But I'm open to changing it if people are offended by it. Are you offended by it? We can change it. But on the line now is Stephen Pocock. He's the owner of the Church Street Butcher. Hi, Stephen.
6: Hello, Jackie. How are you?
0: Well, I am well, and I have eaten at and shopped and eaten at your butcher many, many times when I lived in Bayside for over 20 years. And beautiful meat, beautiful community shop, yeah?
6: Yeah, thank you. And it has been, you know, we've been there for a number of years, running our barbecue for a number of years, and it really has become a weekend tradition down in Church Street, which, you know, it's part of the social fabric, I must say, and it's loved by, I think, everybody, families, shoppers, tourists, many others.
0: Now, so what happened? Yeah. So you've had a permit to trade on the footpath for over a decade.
6: Yes, that's correct, which we've been doing. And, you know, it's look, I guess the patronage has just grown, you know, out of control, which is fantastic, which just shows that the community does love it. And without warning, last Friday, one of the local laws officers strolled into the shop and said, that's it, the barbecue's done. You don't meet the requirements anymore for the local permit. So that was without any consultation, without warning, and, you know, threatened with a $500 fine if we continued. I explained to him that we had 5 staff rostered on, we had product prepared. So we went ahead last weekend anyway, and we didn't get fines, but they came back and saw us during the week and said, that's it, you cannot, go any further. So we're now complying with that. So I've had to stand down 5 staff, 5 young people who are working their way through uni now out of a job. Which is, you know, one of the most disappointing parts
0: disgusting.
6: Of all of this.
0: Yeah.
6: Yeah. And you know, the community I know, you know, love the barbecue. You know, it just humbles me just by the amount of support, community support that we've already, you know, received. I must say we've had some support from the Lord Mayor and one of the local councillors, but from the staff themselves, from the Bayside Council, and we're working with them because we want to resolve this because we want to keep the barbecue because we know the community wants it. So we're going to keep working with them. But, Jackie, I've got to say I'm not that hopeful that we can get a resolution.
0: I'm hopeful, Stephen. I've cracked it. Yeah. So how did you tell the five young people that you employ that they now currently don't have a job?
6: Oh, it was very difficult, actually, and I've just had to explain to them that, you know, unfortunately, due to council regulations, we can't go on with the barbecue. We are already fully staffed in the other areas of the shop, so I couldn't, you know, move them to another area. And I'd have to just stand them down until hopefully we can get a resolution. Otherwise, unfortunately, it's all over.
0: What's your message to the council and how hard is it to do business as a small business owner in general, Stephen?
6: Oh, well, very difficult under the current circumstances. We work extremely hard, myself and all my staff. But the council, as I say, just they

0: you on Hampton Street at another butcher. Is that one being closed down too, or is it just yours?
1: I don't know. I don't know about that. I would hope not. You know, for their sake, hopefully they can continue. And, you know, and hopefully they haven't just targeted me for some reason. But, yeah, I haven't spoken to the butcher down in Hampton Street. But as I say, hopefully he can continue on.
0: Stephen, we will do our best to rattle the cage. Now, I've had the lamb and rosemary sausage from your business. What's the best cut of meat that you've got there?
1: The best cut of meat?
0: Yeah.
1: Oh, look, I think our Scotch fillet. You can't beat it. and then put that together with one of our beef barbecue sausages. Or if you like the lamb and rosemary sausage, you can't go wrong, Jackie.
0: Yes, so good. And finally, did the council explain to you, you mentioned about red tape, is it because the barbecue was too busy? Is that the reason why they've withdrawn the permit?
1: Jackie, I have invested heavily in the barbecue this past year. I've spent $10,000 on a purpose-built barbecue that meets all the needs. It fits the footprint that we're out the front of the shop. Yes, it does get busy. We try and keep the traffic moving, but as I say, they're coming out next week and they've said they want to go over the barbecue and everything else, and I just fear that it's just going to be regulated out of the job.
0: Stephen, let's keep in touch. I'm absolutely seething about this. So let's put you back to Catherine. That's Stephen Pocock. He's the owner of the Church Street Butcher. So 133693, drive at 3aw.com.au. What's your reaction to that? A couple of messages. It is a weekend tradition for my family, says one of our texters. The boys have done it since they were 1 year old. You go and you get the sausage for the community. It's devastating. It's a wonderful business that offers this. Bayside Council, why can't we have a referendum on local councils not to have them? Why are they inflicted on us? And a number of people have rung in about the opening music, which clearly we are going to have to change. Hi, Jackie, says Cheryl. I have often thought the opening theme sounds like that horror movie where the woman is stabbed in the shower. That would be Psycho, I think. Forget the name of it. Shocking sound. Hi, Jackie. You're the Rocky of the talkback. Change your music to Eye of the Tiger. It's funny. I like more modern music, I think. Hi, Jackie. Yes, please. Change the music and maybe it will Kickstart My Heart by Motley Crue. Can we get that, Carl? Kickstart My Heart by Motley Crue. Jackie knows how to get Victorians angry. Oh, okay. 133693, drive at 3w.com.au. If you go to the Church Street Butcher, review it for me. But also, you don't need to go to this butcher or be anywhere near Bayside or Brighton. How is your local council making your life harder? How are you trying to do business in this state? Now, Stephen has had to tell 5 people putting themselves through uni, they are out of a job because of an overzealous council. He spent $10,000 buying a new barbecue. It fits within the footprint. So explain it to me.
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3: Hello, Dan Belling from Transport Victoria. In Epping, a collision on the Hume Freeway city-bound at O'Hearn's Road. That's blocking the right lane. Traffic's bunching up near the Craigieburn Road overpass. Give yourself an extra 20 minutes from there down towards Cooper Street. In Ringwood, an accident on the Ringwood bypass city-bound at Warrandyte Road. That's in the left lane. Also one in Blackburn North, Middleborough Road city-bound entry to the Eastern Freeway. In Narre-Warren, traffic lights are on flash. Narre-Warren North Road at Madgett Drive. And there's major delays of up to 35 minutes on the Craigieburn line due to a trespasser at Jacana. Trains may terminate early.
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0: It is 11 minutes to 4. Andy, good afternoon.
5: Good afternoon, Jackie. I'm a trader on Church Street, Brighton, and I've been enjoying Stephen's sausage sizzle for the last 10 years every Saturday morning. The banter's great. Look, my question is, why can I go across the road and from where my store is and buy illegal cigarettes? There's a couple of places. Why can I go to the Lion's Tent that is outside Style Runner every third Saturday and buy a sausage from them? So what should be good for one goose should be good for the other ganders.
0: Yeah, because, Andy, a vape shop that's selling illegal vapes is obviously not supposed to be there. So you can go buy your vape, but you can't buy your sausage.
5: Let's put the sausage sizzle in the vape shop.
0: Can we give Andy a prize, please? Two bottles of the Wadley Woodfired Heathkit Shiraz back to Catherine. Yes, you can go. Let's put the barbecue in the vape shop and then it will be okay. Richard hates the music. Hi, Richard.
6: Hello, is that Jackie?
0: Yes, hello, Richard.
6: G'day, how are you? I love listening to your show.
0: Yeah.
6: But please change the intro.
0: I might change it to this, Richard. Come on over, cut some shapes, get it right
6: up in my space and shake it. Oh, yeah. A bit more feminine.
0: That's Dom Dollar from the other day. Nick, hello.
7: Hi, Jackie. I'm also a regular at the Church Street Butcher, and it's just so sad. The fun police are out wrecking something else. You go there, there's young kids there finishing Oz Kick or people in the street. It's a happy place. The staff, the young kids that have had to stand down because of this bureaucracy. Such lovely young guys too, always so friendly. They're there from about 8 a.m. and it's just another example of a lack of leadership in this state and in this council. I just can't believe it that they're even talking about this. It's one thing that so many locals just enjoy, especially in these cold wintry months. They can go there, have a bit of a chat to the guys making the sausages, and it's just it's a wonderful institution that, as everyone said, has been around for 10 years and you described it, you're making you seething about it. I think it's just a disgrace that it's even talked about this. So many bad things that are going on in the world. We're worrying about
0: Maybe they should worry about closing down the illegal vape shops that are popping up everywhere, as our previous caller said. Nick, thank you. We're getting lots of suggestions from people who hate the song of the show. So some person suggested this. That's actually a present from my husband who turns 50 today. The only time that song will get played on this show.
8: Richmond, good on Mighty Tigers.
0: won't be happening. All right, 133693. Aaron, hello.
9: Okay, Jackie, how are you going?
0: Good.
9: Jackie, this this butcher down in Brighton there, look, if council's saying he's not complying with his permit conditions, surely they have to issue a notice in writing. And if they've done that, he can A, ensure that he is complying with the conditions, or B, if he thinks he's he already is complying, then he can dispute the notice. I don't understand why. Surely it can't be that two council officers have walked in the door and
0: they
9: said,
0: have.
9: Mate, stop your barbecue.
0: Literally what happened. Literally. Aaron, thank you. Ben, hello.
10: Becky.
0: Yeah.
10: I think your intro music should be I Am Woman, Hear Me Roar.
0: Oh, there you are. Yeah.
11: I am invincible.
12: I am woman.
0: Alan Rennie. I'm trying to just be a bit more modern. That's why I'm trying to get everyone, all of our lovely listeners, to get used to Dom Dolla and some bangers. That's why we play our bangers on a Friday, because I'm a child of the 90s and 2000s and I like a bit of rave music. Glenn, hello. Hi, Glenn. I can hear Glenn there. We'll put Glenn back to Carl. Mike, hello.
13: Hello.
0: Hi, Mike.
13: For your theme song?
0: Yeah.
13: Walking on Sunshine, Katrina and the Waves.
0: That's a good song, actually. Carlos, have you got that? No, he doesn't. We'll get it out. What we'll do is we'll see if we can play that to the news. We'll come back after this.
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16: 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In Epping, collision on the Hume Freeway, city-bound at O'Hearn's Road now, out of the running lanes, all on the grass median, but pass with caution. It's a little slow from the Craigieburn Road overpass, but certainly improving. Blackburn North accident, Middleborough Road, city-bound entry onto the Eastern Freeway. In Narre-Warren, traffic lights are on flash. Narre-Warren North Road at Madgett Drive. Western Freeway showing 20-minute delays, Robinson's Road out to Hopkins Road, and there's major delays of up to 35 minutes on the Craigieburn line. It's due to a trespasser at Jacana. Some services may be cancelled.
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0: It is 2:02. I didn't realise how divisive the song was at the start of the show. Scorchy from the Breakfast Program says, no way you're changing that. He absolutely loves it. Nellie, hello.
11: Good afternoon, Jackie. I absolutely hate it. That grating sound reminds me of the dagger in the shower scene from Psycho every time I heard it. You need to go back to Empire of the Sun Alive. We need that uplifting vibe in dreary old debt ridden Melbourne.
12: Now, this is Drive with Jackie Falgate.
0: Well, we're not loving every minute lately, Nelly. I think the Psycho theme, given the state of Victoria, is probably quite appropriate at the moment.
11: Oh, no. We all know that. We don't need it reinforced.
0: It's so divisive, isn't it? I didn't realise, Nelly. Thank you. All right. Speaking of living in crime-riddled Victoria, after the news, I'm going to be joined by our new top cop. Mick Hermans is his name. So his title is Road Policing Assistant Commissioner, but he replaces our good buddy Glenn Weir. So a really good day to have him in to have a chat. So if you've got a question for our top cop, traffic cop, 133693, drive at 3w.com.au. But what I want to specifically focus on is the fact that Victoria now, the whole country, you put all the car theft combined, we as a state have more cars stolen in Victoria than anywhere else in the country. If you've been a victim of car theft, if you've been a victim of hit and run, I want to hear from you.

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1: 13 degrees in Melbourne, showers tomorrow, a top of 12. It's 4 o'clock. Good afternoon, I'm Stephanie Wacklewig. Shoppers have described their terror after a knife-wielding man was acting erratically at Forest Hill Shopping Centre. A 30-year-old man has been taken to hospital for assessment and police say there were no threats made with the weapon and no injuries. Chloe has told Jackie Falgate she was buying sushi for lunch with her 2-year-old and 6-month-old sons when a worker alerted her to the fact that the man was standing behind her.
2: Thank goodness the sushi shop owner came up to us and said, I don't want to alarm you, but, you know, there's a person behind you with a pretty big knife and you've got kids, so, like, if you need to come out back, you can, but don't turn around right now. So my husband and I sort of looked at each other thinking, I wonder what the next step is. We just packed up as quickly as we could.
1: Police Minister Anthony Carbines has conceded crime in Victoria is too high after it was revealed Victoria is Australia's car theft capital. New statistics reveal Victoria has higher insurance claims for stolen cars than all of the other states combined. Insurance Council of Australia data shows there were $243 million in payouts from 12,500 claims last year. Mr. Carbines has urged people to take every precaution possible when locking up their cars to help police.
3: What we can continue to do is make arrests and Victoria Police recover 80% of vehicles that are stolen within a year. Now, that's not acceptable to those who've had their vehicles stolen, but all we can ask people to do is make sure that they take every precaution possible.
1: Labor's changes to capital gains and negative gearing have cleared their first parliamentary hurdle, passing the lower house. The contentious changes will now be debated in the Senate, where they are likely to come to a vote at the end of the month. The government's legislation includes a $250 tax offset and an instant $1,000 deduction for work expenses. The federal government says the United States has nothing to gain from hiking tariffs on Australia. The Trump administration claims we have failed to prevent the import of goods made by slave labour. As a result, the US may increase its tariff on Australian products to 12.5%. Foreign Minister Penny Wong has told a parliamentary hearing the move would be harmful to both nations.
4: Australia continues to assert our view that we are not supportive of tariffs and we continue to value open trade that has benefited both Australia and the United States.
1: In finance, the All Ords down 105 points.
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1: Essendon is poised to welcome back Sam Durham and Mason Redmond for Sunday night's clash with Carlton. A call on Jordan Riley's return from a calf injury will be made this afternoon. Interim coach Dean Solomon says while they will lean into the rivalry with the Blues, the focus is on his side.
5: They've been through a tough period of time and they've bounced out the other side with 3 wins. So leaning into it slightly, but we really are focusing more on ourselves and how we chase a consistent style of footy to the end of the line.
1: Geelong heads into tonight's round 13 match against Adelaide as favourites. Australia's cricketers play the third and deciding men's one-dayer against Pakistan tonight in Lahore. Arina Sabalenka has declared she wants to quit tennis after crashing out of the French Open. And Aussie Dakar champion Toby Price has been named as a late inclusion for the start of the Finke Desert race in Central Australia tomorrow. And that's the latest news and sport.
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7: Hello, Dan Belling from Transport Victoria. In Ringwood, our second collision of the afternoon on the Ringwood bypass at Warrandyte Road. This one's heading outbound. It's blocking the right-hand lane. Police have arrived. In Epping, collision on the Hume Freeway, city-bound at O'Hearn's Road. It's out of the running lanes now, all on the grass median, slowing from Craigieburn Road overpass. In Narre-Warren, traffic lights are on flash. Narre-Warren North Road at Madgett Drive. Southbound delays on the Geelong Ring Road, Hamilton Highway to Barrable Road, and trains are stopped on the Craigieburn line due to a trespasser at Jacana. Currently 40-minute delays for some services being cancelled.
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1: A shower or two tomorrow, a top of 12 after an overnight low of 9. Saturday, possible showers and 17. Sunday, mostly sunny, a top of 18. Monday, cloud clearing and 17. Tuesday, partly cloudy, 19. Wednesday, showers increasing and 19. On the bays, there is a severe weather warning. Westerly winds 20 to 30 knots, waves to 2 metres. It's 11 at Montmorency, 13 in Hoppers Crossing in a city, 13 degrees. Stephanie Wacklewick, Melbourne's own 3AW.
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11: It is 7 minutes past four. Thanks for your company on Drive. Now, we're joined in the studio today by a very special guest. And over the years, you would have heard Road Policing Assistant Commissioner, so the top traffic cop, Glenn Weir, join me many, many times. But today, we have his replacement, Mick Hermans. He's already had a long career with VicPol, nearly 40 years. He comes from Counterterrorism Command and Transit and Public Safety. He's done pretty much everything. We're here to talk about Operation Regal, but a whole bunch of other things. Good afternoon, Mick.
12: Good afternoon, Jackie, and good afternoon to your listeners.
11: Well, thanks for coming in. I imagine you've got very big shoes to fill because Glenn was around for a long time too.
12: He was, and very well regarded. He had a fantastic reputation and a wonderful bloke.
11: Yeah. All right. Well, tell all of us a little bit about yourself and where you began.
12: So I grew up in country Victoria. I joined Victoria Police as an 18-year-old, having tried uni and found that it wasn't for me. And I've really been a career policeman ever since. Victoria Police has been great to me, and I've worked my way up through the ranks, done seems like a million different things, all of them very interesting, and found my way up into senior management across the last decade or so.
11: I imagine road policing is an incredibly challenging portfolio. What made you want to take it on?
12: Well, my interest in it, and I knew Glenn was heading off, and I'd been within Glenn's portfolio for the last 5 years, so I'd watched with interest Glenn's passion for it and how interesting the portfolio was. But to be honest with you, for me, it's one of the last places in Victoria Police that's a little bit like counterterrorism. And I was there for 7 years. So it's reasonably small. It's staffed predominantly by people that stay there for a long time. They become very good at what they do. Many of them are subject matter experts, and almost invariably, they're very passionate. I experienced that at counterterrorism for many years, and I thought, here is a place where I can experience those that good working environment again and get good outcomes.
11: Policing is tough in all respects, but road policing in particular having to see so many people who've lost their lives and to break the news. And I read a piece that you you spoke to Herald Sun earlier in the week, and your piece was talking about doing what in inverted commas is called a death knock, so telling a family that their child had died, and how that's travelled with you your whole career.
12: It has, and I can categorically tell you, I can visualise that activity as if it happened yesterday. And over 40 years I've done many incredibly difficult things that have potentially rivaled or been worse than that. But I'll never forget this because I was a young man. Everything about it seemed surreal. This lovely lady opened the door and welcomed us as if it was the most normal thing in the world for two policemen to be there, invited us in for a cup of tea, called out to her husband who was in the backyard tinkering with a lawnmower and listening to the football. And I could remember thinking to myself, who am I to destroy these people's lives with the sentence that I'm about to say? And we went into the kitchen and pots were boiling on the hot plate. And I can remember, I don't know why I did this, but I knew that she would be in no state to deal with cooking. And I walked over and turned off the three gas things. And the look on her face was like, what are you doing? And then, of course, I told her and her husband, and that was probably the first exposure I had as a very young person to just how brutal grief can be, and what a huge impact left-field grief in relation to their son who was in his mid-20s in the prime of his life, losing his life riding a motorbike on the Great Ocean Road. Now, I've obviously done many death messages. I've been involved in homicide and other high-risk areas of Victoria Police. But I'll never forget that because of the impact it had on me. As, you know, I was essentially still a child myself. I'd only just turned 19. And, you know, I had a fairly modest and protected upbringing in country Victoria.
11: That's so sad, that story, and that it stays with you. Like you said, this is your whole career now. You've done this many times. But when you see the behaviour, particularly of young people at the moment on the road, like I find it completely staggering when we continually see these post and boast youth offenders who are stealing cars and riding them like it's a video game, driving them like it's a video game. Like that's now your remit. You're going to have to deal with that.
12: That's exactly right. And we see terrible and tragic outcomes. And we saw one recently with three young men in a car in country Victoria. But what I think has been the most staggering thing for me in the first 3 weeks in this role, and like a lot of your listeners, and you get drawn to the high risk events like a moth to a flame, you know, and there is no shortage of them. But what I found remarkable is the majority of our fatal accidents, about 70%, relate to what we would describe as single acts of non-compliance. Often, you know, fairly innocuous mistakes made by normal people with terribly tragic outcomes. And in many respects, we've got probably a greater potential to positively impact that demographic than the other demographic we've referred to that are just constantly engaging in risk-taking behaviour, and it's very hard to change their ways, notwithstanding that in many cases have been arrested on multiple occasions.
11: Yeah, it must be very frustrating for all of you. And to your point on that and stolen cars and high-risk behaviour and hit runs, the figures are out today from the Insurance Council, which I'm sure you've seen, saying that Victoria, compared to the rest of the country combined, we have more car theft here than anywhere else. You add them all together and we're still statistically far greater when it comes to stolen cars. Like, how do you make a dent in that, and how do you tell people who've had their car stolen, it's quite a violating experience, or have been involved in a hit and run?
12: Yeah, it is absolutely terrible. Those statistics are stark and they're concerning. I mean, in terms of what we tell people, you know, from an enforcement perspective, we're arresting more people than we ever have in the history of Victoria Police. But there are things that people can do to help themselves. A lot of this is getting driven by technology that's very, very hard to intervene against. You know, you can order these things off the internet. Yeah. You can drive around. There are certain cars that are susceptible to it.
11: Is it time to ban them into the country?
12: So, oh, well, that would be a great opportunity. But what we found is it's extremely difficult to limit the importation of many different things, including, unfortunately, drugs. Mm. So, the simple things you can do is, you know, try and park your vehicle off the road. You know, you can even go low tech with a club lock. But let me say categorically, I know that is of little comfort to people who are having their cars stolen and the dramatic impact that has on their personal and often professional lives.
11: Mm. Now, you wanted to come in and talk about Operation Regal, which is coming this long weekend. So King's birthday weekend, hence the name. So what does that entail?
12: So Regal, we'll run Regal and we run multiple what we call statewide policing operations about seven times a year. Regal's a national operation. In Victoria, we'll run it from 12:01 a.m. tomorrow morning through to Monday night. And really what it means is we'll be deploying a whole heap of resources, general policing and specialist road policing, and we'll be targeting speed, distraction, impairment. We'll have pretty much all of our booze buses out doing drug and alcohol testing in metropolitan Melbourne and across country Victoria. Mm. Now, it does link to the ski season, but it also links to the start of winter. And, you know, historically, winter brings with it difficult driving conditions.
11: Like today.
12: Yeah, we had a terrible example of a hit run today. Now, I don't know the weather.
11: What was that?
12: There was a hit run in Brunswick today. Just as the weather turned foul this morning and a rental vehicle struck a 70-year-old lady. And we're still chasing down the driver of that vehicle. But it's just a classic example throughout winter how vulnerable people are perhaps at greater risk. And vulnerable people would include motorcyclists, cyclists, pedestrians. The weather conditions are more difficult. We have people rushing to get across the road to get out of weather. It gets darker earlier. And people, in more general, are in a greater rush.
11: One of the things that annoys me every weekend are these hoons that come in, speaking of vulnerable people, are the e-bikes that are hot. Well, when I say e-bikes, the hotted up bike that obviously someone's parent or these older teenagers are modifying to make them basically a motorcycle.
12: Yep.
11: And they're coming in every weekend and harassing motorists en masse, and police kind of sit off them and look at them but don't necessarily engage. Is that something you're going to look at? And the e-bike problem when they are modified, how would you describe that right now?
12: Yeah, and I just looked at some of our documentation today saying we're targeting e-bikes with an operation later this month. And we ran an operation in August. I've got the data.
11: Well, you've got data. You brought in data. This is great.
12: So, these results are stark because it is essentially a target-rich environment. Mm.
11: What are the results?
12: Well, the results for the operation that we did back in August, there was 70 unregistered, 60 unlicensed, because what many people don't realise, if your e-bike has a certain wattage, it's considered to be a motorbike. So
11: you're putting a 15-year-old kid without a licence on a motorbike.
12: 85 without a helmet, 10 driving unsafe, 6 utilising phones, 9 on the footpath, etc. So it's a difficult environment to intercede against because often they're ridden by children and intercepting them is quite difficult. The other broader issues, of course, is bringing them into the country, the lack of controls regarding what is essentially powered as a motorbike but being sold as a bicycle.
11: Mm.
12: And I think the broader issue that we have to consider is, you know, what we are providing our children as essentially a toy is a life-threatening instrument. You know, if you looked at this, some of these e-bikes, and you thought to yourself, would I feel comfortable riding this at 60, 70, 80 kilometres an hour? The answer would probably be no. Well, then why are we allowing a 14 or 15 or 16-year-old child to do it? Now, we'll enforce the laws, and that will include trying to intercept these children, which is inherently dangerous for everyone involved. It would be much better if they were not provided with this item and not riding it illegally.
11: Would you like to crush them?
12: I would absolutely like to crush them, and I'm speaking to the government about potentially implementing those laws.
11: Are you? Why is it time to do that then? Because there's been some resistance in the past about this.
12: I understand it's difficult because typically it needs to link to a conviction and other elements, but it's difficult to seize and dispose of these bikes when it relates to children because, you know, typically they get some type of order or other
11: they sure
12: element.
11: Do. Mm.
12: So I would really like to potentially broaden the remit of, you know, how we can seize and dispose of these items when we're seeing reckless and illegal behaviour.
11: Because they're doing that interstate and for some reason we're not doing that here.
12: It is being done in some other states and it's being done in a really high profile environment such as in Western Australia where they are essentially publicly crushing the bikes.
11: Can we do that?
12: So, well, I am involved in an interdepartmental committee in relation to that and I think the views of Victoria Police regarding enforcement, you know, it shouldn't be seen as a surprise that we're pro-enforcement. And part of that is providing a general deterrent. And that would certainly provide that.
11: Because final question, must be very annoying and frustrating for your officers who work very hard at the end of the day to see these kids get a slap on the wrist and next weekend they're back out.
12: Yeah, but I mean, I remember when I was a young constable, you know, and I remember an old sergeant saying to me, success for you is arresting someone. You know, if you get overly concerned about anything beyond enforcement, you'll drive yourself crazy. Mm. Our people are doing a wonderful job of enforcement. And, you know, we've got record arrests. I'm really proud of what they do. And the data shows that we're out there and we're really trying hard to provide a safer community for Victoria.
11: My toughest and last question, you're an Essendon supporter. Do you want James Heard to coach?
12: I heard a great caller, probably to 3AW recently, say, you know what, maybe we just need to take James Heard to get him out of our system.
11: Yeah, I'll replay that. Good to have you and lovely to meet you.
12: Thank you.
11: That's Mick Hermans. He's the new Road Policing Assistant Commissioner, so he's our new top traffic cop. 133-693, drive at 3AW.com.au. 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I sure do.
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7: Hello, Dan Delling from Transport Victoria. In Ringwood, a collision on the Ringwood Bypass outbound at Warrandyte Road, blocking the two right-hand lanes. Emergency services are there. The queue of traffic is now back on to Eastlink. Epping cleared an accident from the Hume Freeway citybound at O'Hearn's Road. Call the freeway. You'll need an extra 23 minutes. Outbound off the Tullamarine Freeway to Calder Pike Drive. Narre Warren, traffic lights on Flash Narre Warren North Road at Madgett Drive and trains are moving again on the Craigieburn line following a trespasser at Jacana. There's currently 45-minute delays, though some services could still be cancelled.
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26: Off to Doherty, this will get him up and about. The Doc!
11: He's on fire, 3 out of 7, worst result yet.
27: I have had a terrible couple of weeks.
11: No,
27: but I played my role for Carlton. I was a kiss to death and Carlton won off the back of me tipping court. I didn't have a very good week. The last couple of weeks have been, it's been upsets galore, which is great for footy, not great for tipsters.
11: All right, let's get into it. Cats going to win tonight, but it is in Adelaide.
27: Yeah, I think they will. It'd be a good game of football tonight. Going over to Adelaide, there's one team that's going to be more prepared than most. It's Geelong, because it's a similar kind of game, similar sized oval, so they get the advantage there. So it's not as big a home ground advantage, but Adelaide really good at pressure. And if you watch what Carlton did to Geelong last week in that pressure game, so there's a reason to believe for the Crows fan. I think it'll be a close game, but I think the Cats will be too strong and bounce back off last week.
11: I can't wait for this one. The Hawks and the Doggies.
27: Yeah,
11: a
27: cracker.
11: On a Friday night. What a ripper.
27: It's going to be a good game. At the MCG as well, which they wouldn't have played too many times at the MCG, I wouldn't have thought, but maybe someone will fact check me on that. No worries. But ripping game of footy. I think the Hawks, we haven't got the teams dropped yet, but Gunston likely out. They drop a few rungs when he's not playing, so it'll be an interesting one. I think it'll be contest v contest. Whoever can win that contested possession clearance game will go a long way to winning this game. If the Hawks can get on top, I think they'll be too strong in the forward half. Mm-hmm. But if the Dogs can hold on, they'll give it a red hot shake. But I am taking the Hawks.
11: Both going to play finals?
27: Hawks definitely. Dogs on the edge for me.
11: Okay. All right. North and Freo.
27: Good test for North. Freo going as well as anyone in the comp.
11: Fremantle winning the flag. Just bizarre.
27: Well, there's reason to believe, but this is one of those weird games that North's sold to Bunbury, so they're playing a home match in Perth.
11: Beautiful part of the world.
27: So it'll be brilliant. But North's, it's a tough one, because Freo are going as well as anyone in the comp. They're the most balanced team in the comp at the moment, and but what they have done is they've given me a reason to believe, and off what's happened in my tipping the last few weeks, whenever I believe in someone, then they start to go poorly. So, but a good test. Another contest game. That's the strong part for North. If they can get enough supply inside 50, there's reason to believe, but I just think Freo's defense is going to be too strong in this one.
11: I'm actually really wrapped with the next game too. A few weeks ago, I said I didn't think the Lions could win the flag. I actually have no idea. I just felt like this. And now we've got the Suns and the Lions, and I just think, I don't know, like, where are Brisbane at?
27: Short answer, I don't know either.
11: Yeah.
27: To be honest. I spoke on Jimmy's show on Monday. The Lions need to fix their defense, or otherwise they won't go very far this year. Their trust and their history over the last few years is what everyone's holding on to at the moment. At the moment, their football is not good. And their defensive markers are all down on the year. Their tackle markers and pressure markers are all down this year. They're relying on talent at the moment, which is not where you want to be in the AFL. I think this one will be an absolute shootout.
11: Yeah.
27: Both teams really high in transition. Lions not defending as well as they have been. I'm expecting the ball to be pinging around a fair bit. Wouldn't be surprised if it's 100 each or over. So I'm going to take the Suns just because the Lions are quite out of form at the moment, and it'll be a big drastic change for them to shift that defense off the last couple of weeks back, but They are the reigning premiers, so we'll wait and see. But I'm taking the Suns.
11: All right, the Eagles and Port. Less interested in this game. Sorry.
27: I'm not surprised. Two teams outside Victoria and two teams near the bottom of the ladder. Eagles have been quite good the last few weeks. I think they're going to be this the whole year. They're a young side that are developing, and they're going to have periods where they're going quite well, and they're going to have periods where they're not playing well. Port statistically are going okay, but results-wise, not so. Their defense is really strong, so I think that stands up in a game like this. I think they're going to be just a bit too defensively strong for the Eagles and win in a tight one. I think this would be one of those sneaky good games that not many people are probably looking at on paper, but I think it'll be a good matchup between the two. But I'm taking Port.
11: Okay, and Sydney and the Saints. How much Sydney by?
27: I just seem to think I just think Sydney are right up there this year, and I think they win this one. I think their transition's just too strong for the Saints, and they've got too many out. I'm expecting over 5 goals for Swans here.
11: Okay. Here we are. Here we are. What's going to happen here? We've got the Dons and the Blues.
27: Well, yeah, it's one of those games of football that could have a story. Carlton fans have got a reason to believe at the moment. That been great footy over the last few weeks. The game against Geelong's as good as I've seen them play in a couple of years.
11: Yeah.
27: Cripper's playing well. All their leaders are standing up. So, but it's one of those skid mark games. A team that's Essendon coach change. Had a couple of weeks to get his feet under the desk and make the changes that he wants. It'll be a different Essendon this week to what it was last week. So, big game up in Lights. I think the Blues will be too strong, and they should be. But equally, it's one of those blockbuster games. And having played in a few of these against Essendon and Collingwood, they're always closer than you think.
11: Yeah.
27: But the Blues should be too strong in the contest here, I think.
11: And the big freeze at the G.
27: This will be a cracker. This is as big of a coin flip of the weekend. Both teams have got their issues. They've got their good parts and their bad parts. Melbourne's offense is electric. Their defense is quite poor. Collingwood's defense is very good, but their offense is quite scratchy at times. So it'll be an interesting game of footy. I think the Pies in this one, I just think that McRae will set the game up in a defensive manner. They'll find a way. He's quite a good coach. He'll find a way to set this game in a non-transition focused match. And I think that helps Collingwood significantly. The D's need to sharpen up their defense, and this is the evolution of Stephen King's game plan, is going helter-skelter on offense. You need to find a way to be able to defend behind the ball, and at the moment they're not doing that at a higher level, and they're kind of getting shown that in the last few weeks where they're getting caught up. So cracking game of football. I can't wait to watch this one on Monday afternoon, but I am taking the Pies in a very, very close one.
11: Okay, and the Buys are back, which is so disappointing. So Richmond and GWS have their buys.
27: Yeah, we had buy last, but four teams on buy last week, two teams on buy this week. What have we got next week? We've got four teams on buy next week. So it's just the joy of the fixturing this year, which I feel like we've blown up at it about 8 weeks of the year, because there's been eight weeks of the year that's been buys.
11: And so we'll continue to be annoyed about it. Have a great weekend.
27: You too.
11: Best of luck for an improvement when I see you next week.
27: I need to come in and actually get something right.
11: All good. News headlines now with Steph. Hi, Steph.
0: Hi, Jackie. Well, you just spoke to our new road policing assistant commissioner.
11: He's going to crush the Hoon bikes.
0: Yes.
11: I'm all for it.
0: Also, on the car thefts. He does concede that it is stark and it is concerning, those statistics, but he maintains they are making more arrests than ever before. Of course, we have become the car theft capital now, higher insurance claims for stolen cars than any of the other states combined. One of the three men who booed during an Anzac Day dawn service last year is making no apologies after being found guilty of offensive behaviour. You might recognise him, Jacob Hersant. He was the first Victorian to be jailed for performing a Nazi salute in public. Winter is well and truly here, and snow has fallen on the ski fields. There's been 15 centimetres of fresh snow at Mount
11: Hotham.
0: Fabulous.
11: So you were skiing yourself?
0: I'm not a strong skier. I try.
11: Yeah. The older you get, the more scared you get.
0: Yeah, too. Absolutely. It's the fear.
11: It is the fear.
0: And once you fall, it's really hard to get back up.
11: Oh, yeah. We don't bounce like we used to.
0: No. And in sport, Gold Coast coach Damien Hardwick is fired up over St Kilda's reported interest in defender Joel Jeffrey and the Hawks eyeing off Bailey Humphrey. All of that at 5.
11: Steph, thank you. So I've just had an update. Remember how I said I'm going to fix this barbecue thing because it's outrageous, and shame on you, Bayside Council. Well, the local member for that way, James Newbury, has just sent me a message. He said, I have spoken to Bayside Council and our very much loved butcher can keep running the barbecue. There was a permit change, but I have been assured that that change will not stop him firing up the barbecue. That's a win for the good guys. 133693, your reaction to that. The drive time tip is thanks to Sheen Panel Service. 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It kicks off next week, 20 grand cash to be won to help you pay your bills. All you need to do is tune in to Tom Elliott, this program, and Tony Moclair. You're going to need three daily code words. Write them down. The next morning on breakfast, Ross and Russ will give you the cue to call. And you need to relay all three code words back to them. 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
7: Hello, Dan Delling, Transport Victoria. Ringwood, a collision on the Ringwood bypass is outbound at Warrandyte Road with the two right lanes blocked. Two lanes getting through, but that queue is now back onto the EastLink ramp. Oakley South, watch out for an accident on Warrigal Road. It's to the south of Centre Road, blocking the right lane both directions. The northbound queue is significant, so consider East Boundary Road. Greensboro Highway reduced to one city-bound lane after Grimshaw Street while a breakdown's towed, and trains are moving again on the Craigieburn line following a trespasser at Jacana. There are still delays of up to 45 minutes. Some services could be cancelled.
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11: Fresh from Italy and the unveiling of this hideous car. What happened?
27: Oh, the Luce. Look, I tell you what.
11: Luce means light.
27: I have been dragged on social media for saying,
11: look, James has been trolled.
27: The interior is, it's actually really impressive.
11: So tell our listeners what this is.
27: Okay, so this is the first ever electric Ferrari. And it's something that obviously the brand has said, we are going to put this alongside our other cars. So it's not like they're replacing their sports cars. They're saying if somebody wants a Ferrari with a Ferrari badge but is looking for an electric car, it was a question they needed to answer.
11: Did they?
27: Well, look, so
11: if I want a Ferrari, I want some petrol guzzling.
27: If we remember a few years ago, the European Union said no more petrol cars post a certain date. Mm-hmm. It was 2030, I think. But then they've rescinded that. But by that, what happened is all the manufacturers put so much investment into electrification that they were sort of down the rabbit hole when that got wound back. And Ferrari have been working with electrification for years. So in 2009, the F1 had hybrids. They've had hybrids from the LaFerrari. The 296 is a hybrid. That lovely yellow 849 Testarossa I showed you just then, that's a hybrid.
11: Oh, yeah,
27: so they're then taking that to the next step for full electrification to show that they can. And they do everything in-house. They build the batteries, the motors, everything. So from an engineering perspective, the Luce is actually super amazing. Like what they've done is
11: should
27: fantastic.
11: We ask our listeners, have you seen this Luce car? It looks like is it a Nissan? It looks like a Nissan from the 1990s. So if you've seen it and you love Ferrari, have you been distressed by this if you're an Italian car connoisseur? And the cars that you find ugly, 133-693.
27: I think to say too, it's got to be $1 million. And
11: you could buy a house. You could buy two apartments for $1 million.
27: Well, but if you're a Ferrari shopper, you can get another Ferrari. And this is the thing.
11: I don't want
27: it. It'll do well in China. It'll do well It'll do well in markets where you have to have an EV. But yeah, it was kind of
11: when you were in the room. You know that episode of the Simpsons.
27: It was the Simpsons episode.
11: Homer unveils the car.
27: That's exactly what it was.
11: And then everyone goes,
27: "That is spot on."
11: Was
27: what
11: it really
27: it was
11: like that?
27: There was kind of like, "Huh?" You know, everybody's sort of going, taking it in.
11: And what were the Ferrari people doing?
27: Well, it was media when I was there. It was a massive event because the next two nights they had 800 potential customers on two nights, so 1,600
11: shoppers.
27: Potential buyers coming through. And it does look better in the metal than it does in the photo. The photos don't
11: look foul.
27: Yeah, the photos don't really help it, but it definitely is not a beautiful car. And without
11: Ferrari
27: question,
11: needs to be a beautiful
27: a Ferrari
11: car.
27: Ferrari does need to be beautiful.
11: Yeah.
27: So
11: okay.
27: Yeah, it's technically amazing. The interior is super impressive.
11: People don't like it. They bagged you on the
27: Yeah, lunch. I know. And again, I'm getting dragged in multiple
11: What's
27: languages.
11: What's the meanest thing people said to you?
27: Well, the people have laid in all sorts of languages. So I can't actually read
11: half
27: of them.
11: Jimmy speaks Italian. You know, you can press translate on Instagram.
27: Yeah, that is so many comments, of people, but most of them saying that I'm on the take. For saying it, that I must have a great big bag of money from Ferrari, which I would love to have.
11: You'd probably be driving your own Ferrari.
27: That'd be nice. But no, I don't. It is genuinely impressive technically, and the interior is very cool. But yes, it is aerodynamics first, beauty down the list.
11: Okay. 133-693, drive at 3w.com.au, the ugliest car you've ever seen. And if you saw this Ferrari, it does look like a Nissan from the 90s, and that's what people are saying online, for $1 million.
27: $1 million.
11: Andrew, hello.
8: Hi, Jackie. I've got to say it. I've been a Mustang driver long time with a thumping great big V8. It makes me feel fantastic. So I took the electric Mustang for a drive and it felt like I was in a shoebox with four ball bearing wheels. It is the ugliest car on the road by a million miles.

0: not a Tesla Model Y competitor. And yeah, I get that one. It's not that ugly, but it's not exactly the best.
1: Okay. 133693, drive at 3w.com.au. The ugliest car on the road. And also, would you drive an electric vehicle in the market of, say, a Ferrari or a Porsche? Like, do you want to drive an electric car? Because right now they're very popular, yeah?
0: Yeah, look, absolutely. And we're seeing, like, the May sales data came out yesterday. The best-selling car in Australia for May was a Tesla Model Y. So it outsold Rangers and Hiluxes, which are traditionally the ones. So we're seeing people interested. And look, I love the Porsche Taycan, the electric Porsche. I love the electric Macan. But I get it, right? Like, you sometimes want the petrol engine. I'm driving an EV at the moment.
1: You do. 133693, the ugliest car on the road.
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7: Hello, Dan Belling from Transport Victoria. M80 Ring Road, Greensboro bound. Just been a multi-car collision at Dalton Road in the middle lanes. Watch out for pedestrians walking around. On the Ringwood Bypass, we've just had our third collision for the afternoon. This one's city bound between Warrandyte Road and Ringwood Street. Just the one lane's getting through. Still trying to clear up one that's outbound at Warrandyte Road. Two lanes are blocked there and the queue is on to Eastlink. And in Glen Waverley, traffic lights are on flash. Springbar Road at Ferntree Gully Road. That's a major intersection, so proceed with caution. Police are just arriving on site.
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10: G'day, Ross Stevenson here. 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
1: We're talking the ugliest cars. Michelle, hello.
2: Hello. Look, I don't think they make them anymore, and that's probably the reason why. The Nissan Cube. No. I don't know.
3: No, they don't anymore. But yeah, I've heard a lot of people not like
1: Nissan
3: this thing.
1: Nissan Cube.
3: Yeah, it's
1: a cube.
3: It's got the weird asymmetrical windows. Yeah.
1: Oh, I'm going to look it up, Michelle.
2: It's just not right. And can I just say one other thing? I'm looking at buying the new Kia K4.
3: Yeah.
2: But their hatch, that is so weird. It's not a hatch and it's not a wagon. It's a very long hatch.
3: Yeah, it's kind of cool, though. I prefer the hatch over the sedan. The sedan's a bit of a weird-looking car, but the hatch is actually really, really cool. So you've got quite a lot of space inside. It's got a reasonable boot. And, yeah, it's a big step up from where the Serato was.
1: Michelle, thank you. You have won a double pass to the hit Broadway musical Waitress. It's Wednesday the 17th of June at 7. Waitress is playing at Her Majesty's. Head to waitressthemusical.com.au for tickets. Don't miss it. I was thinking the ugliest car was that. Do you remember years ago that Chrysler? Was it a Chrysler? And it was kind of like an old-fashioned, like, people mover.
3: Oh, the Chrysler Voyager?
1: Was it that? Yeah. It was awful looking. Like, sort of looked like it was from the Prohibition era, but it was...
3: We've seen some really kind... Oh, you mean the PT Cruiser?
1: Yeah, that.
3: Yes.
1: That was vile.
3: And they made a convertible version of that as well, which is...
1: So you say that's ugly?
3: Oh, hideous, hideous. Yeah,
1: this is fun. Gavin, hello.
4: How are you going, guys? The Kia Ute.
3: The Tasman.
1: See, I don't mind that.
3: No, look, fair enough. And it looks a bit kind of dorky. You need to have one in the right spec with the right accessories on it. Inside, it's great. And the ride is great. But yes, it certainly hasn't won hearts and minds.
1: Gavin, thank you. And Steve, are you ringing in about the same thing? Oh, Steve's gone. Paul, hello.
5: Yeah, hi, guys. Love the show. Thanks for taking the call. A couple of years ago, I worked in England and they've got some really... very ugly vehicles there. The ugliest thing I've ever seen is a thing called a Fiat Multipla.
3: Oh, the Multipla, yes.
1: What is this? This is funny.
5: It's a little wagon. And the sad thing about the Multipla is, I mean, I was curious about this car when I was in England. I spoke to a guy who's a bit of a Fiat fanatic. He said that back in the day, like in the 50s and 60s, there was a Multipla model. And it was gorgeous. It looked like a little mini combi and it was chrome and it was two-tone. It was really beautiful. And this latest iteration of it, or at least when I was in England, was just really, really an ugly looking thing.
3: You should see Jackie's face right now. I'm showing her.
1: Do you know it looks like the Pope Mobile?
3: It's just there's one in Melbourne, so there is one. Someone's imported one to get around to
1: as
3: go to car club
1: or...
3: meets. Look, they must love it. But there's a guy actually who is a Ferrari service guy that I follow on social media here in Melbourne. He did a Photoshop of the Luce blended with the Multipla, and it's perfect. It's so funny to see where it goes.
1: Michael has emailed in and said, surely Ferrari made this monstrosity just to appease the EU electric car quota.
3: Yes.
1: The Ferrari execs made it ugly enough so no one will buy it, but they can say they did it.
3: Look, they definitely were down the rabbit hole for that EU side of things. But look, it's interesting. And we will see it. When we see it on the road, it'll be different. But I reckon a bit lower and a bit longer and it would have looked cool.
1: Don't get yourself trolled again. Darren, hello. Hi, Darren.
6: Good afternoon. Each to their own, I guess, but I'm not a fan of the Nissan Juke.
3: No, no one is. It certainly didn't do it. And I was going to say, while we're here in Melbourne, AU Falcons, when that came out, the Falcon that had the waterfall grill, they called it. It looked like it had just teeth across the front. It was one of those moments of everybody taking a gasp when the Ford Falcon AU came out. And, it's nice to occasionally have a local mistake.
1: Fran, hello.
7: Oh, hi, guys. I just want to say I think it's the Hyundai Venue.
3: Oh, the Venue, yeah.
7: I cringe every time I see one on the road.
3: They are not an attractive car, the Venue. And look, this is the thing. Hyundai make some great cars, but, yeah, Venue, no.
1: Fran, you've won also a double pass to the hit Broadway musical Waitress, Wednesday 17th of June at 7. It's playing at Her Majesty's. Head to waitressthemusical.com.au for tickets. Don't miss it. I was also thinking of that. Do you remember that sort of redone version of, was it a Hyundai as well? And was it 121? It looked like a bug.
3: Oh, the Mazda 121. That's the Venue.
1: Yeah,
3: but
1: that's
3: the pregnant smarty, they used to call it.
1: Yeah,
3: again, that was... It was one of those
1: Mazda
3: things.
1: Mazda 121.
3: It was supposed to be cute and funky and, yeah, but it hasn't aged. Do you know what? I haven't seen one of those for years.
1: A lot of, at school, it was a lot of the choice of the first car, I think, when I was at school, the Mazda 121.
3: Ford Lasers were where I was seeing people with first cars, yeah.
1: Yeah, oh, wow. Mary, hello.
0: Hi. So Ferrari's all about speed. So even though it's an EV, I can't compare with Ferrari, but I got into one of the new, you know, the Toyota Hilux BEV, electric cars.
3: Yep.
0: They're faster and the takeoff is fast. So there's still the speed element, even though it's an EV.
3: Yeah, absolutely. So the Ferrari can do 0 to 100 in about 2.5 seconds. It's got a top speed of over 300 kilometres an hour. I'm driving an electric Hyundai at the moment. It's the 5N. It is ridiculously fast. And so electric cars can be very, very quick. But they can also look good. And, you know, maybe Ferrari missed that part of it.
1: I agree with this person that Chris called in and said it's all a joke to, like, it's a scam just to pass the quota.
3: No, it's because remember Jaguar did it and they had that full rebrand and everybody went, oh my God.
1: Are they broke now? Look what happened to them.
3: No. That car's actually in development. That's going to be released. But what Jaguar did was say, we're going full electric as a brand. So there's no more petrol Jaguars. Whereas Ferrari said, no, we've still got our petrols and you know, the Porsche Sangue's there and they've got the, what's the new one?
1: I'm not a car person.
3: Dodeci Cilindri is the 12,
1: there you go, Jim.
3: Yeah, is that right, Jimmy? Dodeci Cilindri.
1: He's like, nah. No, he's looked. He goes, what?
3: Dodeci. Yeah, there we go.
1: There you go.
3: 12. Yeah, it's the 12-cylinder. It's a beautiful looking car. And so they're still doing V12s. They're still doing other things. The electric one just sits next to them in the showroom.
1: There you go. Good to check. Good to see you. We'll see you in 2 weeks.
3: See you in a couple of weeks.
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9: Hello, Dan from Transport Victoria. In Ringwood, a collision on the Ringwood bypass outbound at Warrandyte Road, blocking the two right lanes, pushing a queue of traffic that's now onto Eastlink. Depending on where you're going, you might want to consider Canterbury Road. There's now another one that's on the Ringwood bypass at Citydown prior to Ringwood Street. Just the right lane is getting past emergency services. M80 Ring Road, Greensborough bound, accident at Dalton Road with the left lane closed. England Waverley, traffic lights are out. Springbar Road at Burnfree Gully Road, police are now directing there's delays from all directions and delays on the Craigieburn line after an earlier trespasser at Chicana.
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1: It is coming up to the 5 o'clock news. After 5, we're actually going to take a look. We've got a few things to cover, but if you're out in the weather at the moment, particularly around Port Melbourne, South Melbourne, I understand that Ponyfish, the bar in the Yarra, is underwater. Obviously, we've had a big tide as well, but there are a number of streets around Port Melbourne and South Melbourne where the residents are really struggling to get out of their homes. The water's so high. So I'm going to chat to a few of them after this, and we're going to speak to the Church Street Butcher again, because thankfully, I think his barbecue is going to be back cooking this weekend.

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1: 12 degrees in Melbourne, showers tomorrow, a top of 15. It's 5 o'clock. Good afternoon, I'm Stephanie Wackleweek. Insurance claims for stolen cars has ranked Victoria as the car theft capital of Australia. Insurance Council of Australia data shows there were $243 million in payouts from 12,500 claims last year. But Road Policing Assistant Commissioner Mick Hermans has told Jackie Felgate police are doing everything they can.
2: Those statistics are stark. And they're concerning. From an enforcement perspective, we're arresting more people than we ever have. I know that is of little comfort to people who are having their cars stolen and the dramatic impact that has on their personal and often professional life.
1: Winter has well and truly arrived with snow falling on the ski fields. The wild weather has already kept the SES busy, responding to 174 calls in the past 24 hours, including 93 requests for help with downed trees and 21 incidents of flooding. Meantime, Alex Penkew from Mount Hotham Ski Company says they've received a fresh white dusting.
3: Blizzard mode is well and truly activated at Hotham. We had 15 centimetres of fresh snow overnight. Temps drop, snow guns firing, we can't wait for the weekend.
1: One of the men who booed during an Anzac Day dawn service last year is making no apologies despite being found guilty of offensive behaviour. The group disrupted proceedings at the Shrine of Remembrance, a magistrate finding the booing breached Victoria's Summary Offences Act. But Jacob Hersant, who was the first Victorian man to be jailed for performing a Nazi salute in public, says he doesn't believe a welcome to country should be conducted at the Shrine.
4: I agree that Anzac Day is sacred, but I think that we weren't disrupting Anzac Day, we were disrupting the Welcome to Country, and we view that as a disruption. Australian soldiers and New Zealand soldiers don't need to be welcomed to their respective countries, and people are coming on our side now.
1: Police say they've taken down a major Melbourne crime syndicate seizing drugs, peptides and firearms during raids across the city. 12 homes, businesses and factories across the CBD, southeastern and northern suburbs were searched. 8 people were arrested and are expected to be charged. Well, the federal government's tax changes have cleared their first parliamentary hurdle. Labor is planning to rein in the capital gains tax discount and negative gearing concessions. The opposition and independents put up a range of changes to the legislation, but the government used its numbers to vote them down. Liberal leader Angus Taylor asking the Prime Minister why Labor took that approach.
5: Why did your government vote against lower income taxes 11 times, including the Coalition's plan for bigger and better income tax cuts year after year after year?
1: In finance, the All Ords down 100 points at the close.
0: Finance with the 3AW app. You have the power of 3AW in the palm of your hand. So add it to your phone now. Melbourne's own 3AW.
1: Gold Coast coach Damien Hardwick has told other clubs to keep their hands off two of the Suns' contracted stars. The outburst following St Kilda's reported interest in defender Joel Jeffrey and the Hawks eyeing off Bailey Humphrey. Hardwick has made it clear the players are staying in the Sunshine State.
6: People can sit there and they can talk about Bailey Humphrey and Joel Jeffrey and all these players. They're contracted to us for the next 2 years. You can talk to them as much as you want, but they're contracted. They're not going anywhere as long as I'm coach of this football club.
1: Geelong is chasing a 7th straight win over Adelaide tonight. The Cats will be without Lawson Humphries after the defender failed to overcome an ankle injury. Taylor Walker makes a welcome return for the Crows. That's the latest news and sport.
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9: Hello, Dan Delling, Transport Victoria. Two collisions on the Ringwood Bypass. There's one outbound at Warrandyte Road blocking the right lane, pushing a queue of traffic that's on to Eastlink. The other one is citybound between Warrandyte Road and Ringwood Street in the left lane. In West Melbourne, flooding Dudley Street under the rail line near Wurundjeri Way. Also on Montague Street underneath the Westgate Freeway. In South Melbourne, York Street is flooded under the rail line off Parramatta Street. At least one car stuck there. And in Glen Waverley, there's delays towards Springvale Road and Ferntree Gully Road. Traffic lights are on flash with police directing.
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8: Weather. 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Visit Lexus of Blackburn today.
1: A shower or two tomorrow, a top of 15 after an overnight low of 9. Saturday, a possible shower and 17. Sunday, mostly sunny and 17. Monday, partly cloudy, 17. Tuesday, partly cloudy and 19. On the bays, there is a strong wind warning. Southwesterly winds, 15 to 25 knots, waves to 2 metres. It's 10 at Glen Waverley, 13 in Avalon, in the city, 12 degrees. Stephanie Wackalowick, Melbourne's own 3AW.
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14: It is 7 minutes past five. Thanks for your company on Drive. Do let us know if you're out and about this afternoon, what the weather's like and what the traffic's like. It's been, I mean, it is winter, isn't it? So this is what we expect. But I'm going to take a look at some flooding in just a moment. I've been seeing some amazing pictures. But James has rung in about our opening song. James, are you also not a fan?
15: No, I'm not a great fan, but I think it needs something more uplifting. And I'm thinking Mr. Blue Sky by ELO.
14: ELO is great. My parents love ELO, James. Thank you. That's Mr. Blue Sky. Now, Sarah's on the line about the flooding. Hello, Sarah.
16: Hello.
14: Now, is this Gladstone Street? Is that where you are?
16: Yes, it is. Gladstone Street in South Melbourne.
14: Can you just describe to our listeners, Sarah, because I've been sent vision from a number of you, but the water, it looks like it's an actual river and it's up to the number plates of some of the cars.
16: Yeah, it is. It's up to the top of wheel rims and, I mean, up to the top of tyres in some spots, and it is an ongoing problem with really very minimal rain. So it's a constant issue.
14: Because I think this was sort of a bit flooded yesterday, but now, like, it's some of the worst flooding I've seen around South Melbourne. Have you been in touch with the council? Is it a drainage issue? And has anyone come out to help you all?
16: So last night it was, I believe it was probably even worse than it is tonight, because I would suggest that it was from burst water mains or something other than rain, as we didn't have enough rain to warrant that level of flooding, and we had fire trucks on scene, and then the council were out, but I couldn't get access even in my four-wheel drive through there, and all of us residents were then left stranded to park wherever we could, and of course there's not a lot of parking around, so it became very troublesome. And now day two of it, it's not a good reflection on where we're going to be, I guess, heading for winter.
14: Yeah, and some of the apartments in that area, have people had trouble getting out of their building?
16: I would say so. I couldn't get out if I wanted to now, and I doubt anyone else would really try and get through that water.
14: Yeah, Sarah, as I said, I'll put the vision on our social, but yeah, not ideal. Thank you. We'll touch base with the Port Phillip Council. We'll get a statement. Chris Miller is from Transport Victoria. Chris, I imagine there's quite a few roads, but this one in particular looks quite bad.
17: Yeah, look, there's quite bad flooding right across the city, Jackie. I don't know whether you've seen the rain radar at the moment, but there's a massive downpour that's basically covering the entire metropolitan area. Add to that massive high tides we've got at the moment too, so the drains aren't working as efficiently as they normally would because it's being sort of pushed back in from the bay. So we've got massive flooding Wurundjeri Way coming off Dudley Street there. I can see people driving through it. It's a really foolish thing to do. If you get water in your engine, your car will die, so you'll need to get stranded. So don't drive through it in the first place if you see it. York Street, just near the South Melbourne Market there. We've got some flooding too under the west gate at Montague Street. We've had reports from the tram drivers on Glenfree Road as well in Hawthorne saying water over the road there. And with the amount of water that's coming down, it's likely to pop up anywhere. So, of course, you know, that means drive to the conditions, slow right down, give yourself lots of space and don't drive through floodwaters.
14: And Chris, I'd see, well, I know because I drove on a Peninsula Link has reopened.
17: Oh, I know, it's great, isn't it? Really pleased to see that opening ahead of time, in time for the long weekend. As we've discussed before, that final layer of asphalt isn't on there yet, so you will see the speed limits alter. At the moment, it's sitting at 80k an hour because of all the rain. There's a risk of aquaplaning and, you know, the skid resistance isn't up to scratch, so that's why they've lowered the speed limit. But when we dry out, we'll be back to 100k an hour.
14: Chris, thank you. That's Chris Miller from Transport Victoria. Okay, if you're out and about and you've had an issue with the rain and the flooding, let us know. 133693, drive at 3w.com.au, or you can text us 0477 693 693. Just in the flooding in Port Phillip, Andrew Bond is a former councillor. He's rung in. Hi, Andrew.
18: Hi, Jackie. How are you?
14: Good. What's this about?
18: I'm a former Port Phillip councillor, and the flooding on Gladstone Street occurs when you get a little bit of rain coinciding with a high tide on the Yarra River. The water comes up through the drainage network and floods all those streets.
14: Yeah, right. So is there anything you can do about that?
18: Other than build the properties up around that area, there's not a great deal you can do about it because the streets are quite low and the Yarra River water comes up every time you get a high tide and a little bit of rain. It's been happening for probably a century in that area.
14: Yeah, but the problem with the building there now is that you've got residential, like it's at the level of the door for people's homes.
18: Absolutely. The properties hopefully have been designed to allow for this and so that when it does rain in this situation, the flooding does occur in Gladstone Street, it doesn't do any damage to the buildings.
14: Andrew, thank you. A former councillor from the city of Port Phillip. All right, I wanted to come back to our top story now. So if you listened earlier in the show, you would have heard me talking about the fact that there was a person who was clearly, well, appeared to be mentally ill, who was allegedly, now that he's in police custody, holding a knife and ranting and raving around the Forest Hill Chase shopping centre, to the point where I spoke to two young mothers who both had children under the age of 5, and he came up behind them. They didn't realise he had the knife, and they had to run into shops and lock themselves in shops. It was really terrifying stuff. And then we spent a lot of time earlier in the week talking about the crime against particularly women. Mostly the nursing workforce is female, that have to walk back to their cars, that are being told things like pre-programmed 000, carry your keys in your hand, and can you carry a can of hairspray? Like this sort of, I can't believe we're at this point now to protect ourselves. And so it got us thinking overnight. Self-defence, have you done a course, 133693, drive at 3w.com.au, and have you tried something like martial arts or karate? Because we're hearing more and more women and girls are taking up karate to feel safe. I've never done karate. I don't know anything about it. It does look cool. But there's a new karate program that is designed to equip women and girls with the skills to combat violence. It's called Guardian Girls Karate. On the line now is Liz Marler, who is the director. Hi, Liz.
19: Hello, Jackie. How are you?
14: Good. Now, karate is always something I think was a bit of it was something that was maybe a fringe sport that kids did as they were growing up, but is it becoming more popular?
19: I think all the martial arts are getting more traction now with our community, and I don't know whether it's in response to increasing levels of violence, but I certainly know it's a response to the fact that apart from the self-defense skills that you learn through martial arts, there's a lot of character development, confidence, discipline, and I think that that's something too that goes along with those kind of skills in martial arts for sure.
14: So what's specific about your program in terms of self-defense?
19: Well, I've been teaching martial arts, karate in particular, for a very long time. It's been over 45 years now.
14: Wow.
19: And I'm also a Brazilian jiu-jitsu practitioner. Fantastic. So I've kind of across a couple of those. And we've always taught girls and we've always taught boys. However, over my time in teaching, I've realized that there's a real need for specific skills, specific body awareness, and specific preventative tactics that I think apply to girls and women more strongly than they would for perhaps men. And we all know that both men and women and girls and boys are victims of violence. There's no doubt about that. But the way that women respond or are targeted is different to the way that men and boys respond and are targeted to violence.
14: So how do you tell women or how do you teach women and girls to protect themselves specifically?
19: Well, we've got to understand, and this is coming from personal experience, as I was a competitor in karate for a very, very long time. So I have had to pit myself and train against male bodies. I'm a jiu-jitsu player, so I'm often with male participants in that sport, and it's not lost on me. I'm also not very big. I'm about 157 centimetres, and I'm also in past my middle age. So I am. It's not lost on me the power differential. So when we're talking about someone much more slight in stature, perhaps less muscular and strong, or also less conditioned to that rough and tumble type action, then we do need to do things that are quite drastic, and I would sort of say quite gritty, to in order to protect ourselves against someone who is a much bigger person.
14: I love this for you, Liz. So if I need to protect myself against a larger person, what's the number one tip that you have?
19: Well, there's certain targets you have to know about. So obviously, trying to punch as if when your fist is small and you haven't been trained to punch, there's a lot of risk. There's bones in the hand. The wrist is not straight, and we're also hitting someone whose bone density and muscle structure is very different to ours. So you do have to know where to go. And of course, this is something quite drastic. So you're going to be going for the eyes. You're going to be going for the throat. You're going to be going for the groin. Those are the three main ones. And of course, if you can't get to those, there's other things you've got to do. What we've got to do is we've got to cause enough pain and distraction that we can escape. It when it comes down to time and distance, we're at a disadvantage. So the longer this encounter goes, the more likely as a female we're going to be very seriously hurt. So it's about those very short moments when this happens. How quickly can I ground myself, know what to do, make a decision really quickly? Can I escape or not? Can I escape without being hurt? If I can, great. Where do I go? If I can't escape, what am I going to do to bide me time and distance? And so then I'm going to do something very painful, very quickly, very hard, and I've got to get out of there.
14: So what do women tell you after they've done your course?
19: Well, we have done the course now for over 12 months. We've delivered the course in Australia, and we do pre and post surveys, so we have great data. And I've got across the board 100% increase in personal confidence, 100% increase in improved boundary setting skills, 100% increase in situational awareness. So it's coming in. The numbers are there, and the women are saying it. So it's a really exciting program for us, and I'm feeling really actually proud of it for where I am now in Australia for delivering it. We've delivered to over 400 women across Australia in 12 months. We've accredited 54 instructors across Australia.
14: Wow.
19: And it's actually a global program, which is in 22 countries worldwide.
14: Good on you, Liz. That's Liz Marler from Guardian Girls Karate Australia. I love that. So 133693 drive at 3aw.com.au. Man or woman, have you ever done a self-defense course and did it pay off for you? Liz says her clients are very satisfied after they've learnt this stuff. Look, I was just thinking then, I'm someone who'd probably just go into a ball if I was attacked. I wouldn't have the faintest idea of what to do. But have you actually thought in the current climate you want to teach your kids or you yourself have done a self-defense course? 133693.
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9: Hello, Dan from Transport Victoria. In Ringwood, just cleared a collision from the Ringwood bypass outbound at Warrandyte Road. A long queue of traffic onto Eastlink should now ease. Another one clearing up citybound. That's prior to Ringwood Street. Plenty of flash flooding coming through West Melbourne. Dudley Street underwater under the rail line near Wurundjeri Way. You best to take Latrobe Street and Harbour Esplanade. Also in South Melbourne, York Street's flooded under the light rail off Ferrars Street. One car already stuck there. There's water across Glenferrie Road near Kooyong Station and Glen Waverley. Traffic lights out Springvale Road at Ferntree Gully Road. Police are directing.
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21: 3AW Drive. It's the end of financial year, and that means one thing. Lexus of Blackburn's demonstrator event is on across all demonstrator stock.
14: It is 22 minutes past five. Chris with the drive time tip. Hello.
29: Oh, hi, Jackie. I was just driving down Hall Road in Carroll Downs and just noticed seems to be a blue Ford Falcon potentially abandoned or something off the side of the road there. And it's quite hard to see. Obviously, it's getting dark. Mm. There's a lot of rain about. It's just been a heavy shower there. So if you're driving that way towards Cranbourne, just be careful if you're in the right-hand lane. Oh, sorry, the left-hand lane.
14: Chris, thank you. That's Chris with a drive time tip. And Jen, hello.
30: Yes, hi, Jackie. Thanks for taking my call. Excellent topic about women doing self-defence. I used to work as a fashion designer. I travelled a lot, and I was in Amsterdam on one trip, and it was broad daylight. I was walking around, lots of people around, and I had this guy right on my heels. So I couldn't find any police. So eventually I just turned around and told him to buzz off, and he wouldn't. So I walked into, I think, just an opera house or something, and then got the police to come. So when I came back to Melbourne, told my managers, I was working for a very big fashion company, and I told them what happened, and they immediately sent all of the designers that travelled for self-defence.
14: Good on you. So, and did you find it made you feel better and it helped?
30: Well, I went back. We all went back to work, and one of the guys laughed at me because he said, oh, that's just stupid. You're never going to be able to hurt anybody. So one of the strategies we were taught was put your keys in your hand, like those poor nurses are being told to do.
14: Yeah.
30: Scream so your adrenaline goes sky high. So I just said to this guy, well, I'll show you one of the techniques. So it was sort of grabbing the other side of the neck and lifting your knee into the groin.
14: Yeah,
30: I didn't do the groin, but I did the neck. Come you have to go and see a physio.
14: Did he? Get him, Jen.
30: Yeah, I got him. So I highly encourage it because I just think it's really important.
14: Yeah, Jen, thank you. Self-defence courses, 133693, drive at 3aw.com.au. Have you done one like Jen and did it pay off? Another little thing that's been bubbling around the background that I wanted to have a quick chat about today was whether you send things back, because I don't even know how to pronounce this person's name, but he's a social media star. His name's Matt Zukowski. Is that right, Catherine? I think he used to be married to, is that right? He used to be married to Tammy Hembro, who is also on social media, but a different sort of wheelhouse to most of us here at 3AW. So he went viral online because he said it was too harsh if you sent back your steak if it wasn't cooked the way you requested. So 133693, is it okay to send back food, particularly steak? I would say yes, because if you're going to pay, some steaks in restaurants now are like $60 or $70 for a large steak. Like if you're going to pay that kind of money in the current climate, it needs to be cooked exactly as requested. But this guy, Matt, said that his date that he was on, it gave him the ick because she sent the steak back. So do you send back food if you're at a restaurant, or are you like Jimmy Szabo, who says he is too embarrassed to send anything back and he just eats it even though he paid for it and he doesn't like it? 133693, drive at 3aw.com.au, or you can text us 0477 693 693, and I'll come back to all of your calls on if you have not been electrocuted, but if you have received an electric shock. Because this morning I got an electric shock at 7:30 in the dark and it was rather painful. And it was not a nice way to start the day. Hello, Steph. Have you ever received an electric shock?
0: I haven't. I can't believe that happened to you.
14: Oh, no. It's common. Like,
0: really?
14: The wind blew and my coat caught the fence.
0: Yeah.
14: And it went up. It went up my body.
0: Traveled through.
14: Into the animal that I was holding, who was rather unimpressed.
0: Well, no, I haven't.
14: But it feels like you kicked. Like, it feels like a kick.
0: Yeah.
14: You know, but I said at the start of the program I'd been electrocuted, and all of our smart listeners said if you had been electrocuted, you would be dead. So now I know.
0: Well, thankfully you weren't.
14: I am here. Yes. What's happening in the news?
0: Well, Jackie, the wild weather is already keeping the SES busy, with the forecast expected to worsen over the next few hours. The SES has received 174 calls in the last 24 hours. That includes 93 requests for help with downed trees, 21 incidents of flooding. We've heard some horrific accusations about one of the Melbourne ISIS brides. She's appeared in court in her fight to be freed on bail. We've heard the mum of three, her name is Zainab Ahmed, allegedly helped her family keep a sex slave.
14: Oh, I know. I saw that.
0: Inside their Syrian home.
14: Awful.
0: They allegedly bought her for $10,000.
14: Oh, my goodness.
0: The Allen government hopes the trend in car theft numbers will turn. The opposition, meantime, has accused the police minister, Anthony Carbines, of being a lazy minister as Victoria becomes the car theft capital of Australia. And Essendon's Jordan Ridley's return from a calf injury, that decision expected to be made this evening. That's ahead of Sunday night's clash with Carlton.
14: Thank you so much, Steph. The drive time tip is thanks to Sheen Panel Service. Come to Sheen for the right repair advice. Call 1-300-REPAIR. So a couple of things, sending food back and electric shocks. And also I had Mick Hermans on for the first time. He is the new Road Policing Assistant Commissioner. So he's our top traffic cop. And I asked him about a particular irritation of mine, which is hotted up e-bikes and youth offenders coming into the city every Saturday and Sunday on these ride-outs, which the kids are basically age 13 to 16. They're all underage. There's a couple of older ones in there, but the majority of the kids are young and they're unlicensed. And they hot these e-bikes up to the point that they become essentially a motorbike without a license. And I said to Mick, you know, would you crush them? And he said, yes, we are literally having that discussion right now. I think that is an amazing start for him to be saying, I'm going to come out, and if you little brats come into the city and harass everybody and we catch you, we are going to crush your bikes. What do you think of that? 133-693.
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9: Hello, Dan from Transport Victoria. In Moorabbin, significant flooding on the Pean Highway. Outbound Wickham Road, pretty much every lane underwater. Significant delays there. You want to consider heading off the South Road and taking that across to Warrigal Road. There's also flooding in Kooyong, Glenferry Road at the level crossing. 40-minute delays in the Glen Waverley line. Trains have only just been given the okay to resume. Delays citybound Monash Freeway towards the Domain Tunnel. The two left lanes closed after Yarra Boulevard for a broken down truck. Then Waverley lights out Springvale Road at Ferndra Gully Road and in Cheltenham, Nepean Highway at Southland Shopping Centre.
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14: It is 27 minutes to 6. Do you send food back? This has had a huge response. Leo says, in some places people don't complain about their food as they fear the staff may do something to the food, so they eat it. Is that how people feel? And g'day, Jackie, it's Peter. I don't send a steak back. I just ask for my money back and I don't come back. And Matt says, my brother's now ex-wife would send food back without hesitation every time we went out to dinner. She'd send it back for simple things. If there wasn't enough salt or if it was the wrong gravy, the whole meal would be sent back. And it was massively embarrassing. We hated it. And it explains why she is now the ex-wife. And Min, hello.
8: Oh, hi, Jackie. I've had an electric shock. Years ago, we were living overseas and we went to this little place. I had a little five-year-old daughter and we went to this place and there were these lovely, cute meerkats, you know, behind a fence.
14: Yes, yes.
8: And my daughter was on my hip and we were looking and she reached over and she just grabbed the electric fence.
14: Oh.
8: And it was, it sort of went through me. And sort of earthed on me, and I was like, and I sort of like stumbled backwards and sort of released her grip. But I was so worried about her, not a thing. It
14: really went
8: right
14: through her to
8: right
14: you?
8: Into me, yeah. And earthed on me, and it was quite stimulating, actually.
14: Yeah, no, I didn't call it stimulating this morning, that's for sure. Min, thank you. I was going to say it was quite a fright in the dark, actually. And Michael on sending food back, hello.
12: Yeah, hi, Jackie. I'm with Leo, your first message back there. I'm too scared to send food back because you just don't know they're going to spit in it or something when it comes out again. I just can't do it. So I don't. I'll never send food back. But I'm cooking steak tonight.
14: Oh, yum.
12: And I'm going to get shot down here. But I'm cooking it in the air fryer. So
14: I've heard about this because George Colombaris, I think he's on tomorrow, but he will not talk about air fryers or discuss air fryers. But, you know, Michael, Ben Shuri from Attica, he's got a series on his Instagram I saw, The Chef from Attica, and he's doing all air frying cooking and he's raving about it.
12: I'm telling you, I put fresh garlic, butter. I make a butter. I put it in the fridge. I harden it, and I let it melt over the top of the end, and it comes out. And my daughters are the fussiest eaters in the world, and they reckon it's the best steak ever.
14: Can I just ask you one thing? How do you get the char on the steak without an open flame?
12: Well, you just let it. Leave it. Don't open it. Just leave it for the setting. I put a couple of extra minutes on it. And these are nice. You know, inch and a bit porterhouse steaks.
14: Oh, yes.
12: They're not cheap steaks.
14: Yeah.
12: And they come out a treat. They really do.
14: Michael, thank you. Does anyone cook steak in the air fryer? And Frank, hello.
13: Jackie, no way should they put cheese on a marinara. It is just a no-no. I would send it back. I think I have sent it back. For starters, we went out last Saturday night and two guests had pasta with ragu with parmesan on it. You don't put parmesan on because there might be some allergy for starters. You know, unless it states on the menu, right, you don't put it on there. And especially on a marinara. My God, I cringe.
14: Frank, you would not be Italian by any chance, would you?
13: No, yeah, of course I am.
14: Good on you, Frank. Thank you. And just quickly, I wanted to touch on something we briefly mentioned at the top of the show. So I always look at the betting markets as well as the polling when it comes to an election. And Sportsbet, I think for the first time today, has the Liberals out in front of Labor to win. So the coalition is $1.82, Labor's $2.22, any other party, so One Nation, is $11. On the line now is Cos Samaras, the director at Redbridge. Hi, Cos.
15: G'day, how you going?
14: Good. How much weight do we put? We've obviously got, I mean, you run polling, but you've got your polling and then you've got your actual punting. So where do both sit in terms of accuracy?
15: Yeah, punting usually follows polling numbers, but on this occasion I think they need to speed up their predictions because I wouldn't rule out, for example, One Nation having the highest primary in Victoria come the November election.
14: So for $11, any other party, should is that a good price?
15: Oh, yeah. Very good price. I would run straight to, I'll go straight online and put the money
14: not
15: on
14: that
15: it.
14: We, I'm sure there's some law about we're not encouraging everyone to bet. No.
15: No, don't do that. No.
14: But I thought that was just an interesting one today, given they're willing to take that. How are both parties tracking at the moment in terms of your research?
15: Yeah, look, I would say that Victoria is no different to the country at the moment, and One Nation is accelerating in terms of the level of support it's receiving. Across the country, but in particular the outer urban areas and the country and regional electorates. And so I wouldn't rule out come November, we've still got a way to go. Come November, both major parties will lose serious skin to One Nation.
14: If the Liberals were to lose serious skin, though, to One Nation, they don't have a chance of forming a government unless they get in bed with them.
15: Oh, look, I've got a firm view at the moment, and it will change if the numbers change. But Jess Wilson can only be Premier of Victoria with the support of One Nation.
14: So does that mean, so if you were advising her, and you have been a strategist for a very long time, if you were advising her right now, would you say do the deal early or do it late?
15: She's in a bit of a bind because, yes, inevitably that is the world she's going to have to face. And we can see that writ large right across the country. And she will not lose votes in some areas if she does that, as in do a deal with One Nation. But in some other areas, like her own electorate, she may.
14: Is it possible she could lose her seat along with the Premier?
15: I don't think so. I think there's still a surge to her on the back of her of the work she's doing. You know, I've argued over the last couple of months that if it wasn't for her, the Liberal Party would be in the teens.
14: Really?
15: The coalition would be in the teens, absolutely. Because what is going on nationally is happening in every state. And the coalition vote is only holding up when there's a strong state brand or leader. So in Queensland, the Christofferli government's holding up better, not great, but better. And in Victoria, the Liberal primary is still in the 20s, in the mid-20s. The coalition primary is in the mid-20s, purely off the back of her own work. If she wasn't there and they were still struggling with the former leaders, they'll be in the teens right now.
14: Really? So when we talk about it being really close and people not being able to call it, do you think you're at the point now where you're saying that she could win if she gets in bed with One Nation?
15: Yeah, that's right. But also I would say that this election coming up could be one for the textbooks. Both my colleague Tony Barry, who's obviously worked for the Liberal side, and myself have constantly said over the last couple of months, this one's for the textbooks and we don't know what is going to happen. It is a first. We're going to have multiple three-way contests everywhere. Labor is going to lose absolute serious skin to One Nation and maybe to the Liberal Party, but so will the Liberal Party and the National Party lose serious skin to One Nation.
14: When we talk about Labor, quote, losing serious skin with to One Nation, is it possible that Labor would do a deal? Because, as you know, the Labor Party machine, no one does it better when it comes to elections.
15: Yeah.
14: Would they do a deal with One Nation before the Libs?
15: Having worked for them and lived amongst them, I don't think so.
14: Lived amongst them.
15: That's right. Lived amongst them, that's right. No, I don't think so.
14: Wow. So you're really saying, I mean, you've said the whole way you thought that, I think, you know, when we spoke a few months ago, I think it was Labor should hang on, but the Liberals will pose a serious challenge.
15: Yeah.
14: But you think that's different now. You can't call it.
15: Yeah, that's right, because in the last 6 months, we've seen a complete transformation of our democracy. So we've gone from a two-party system, and we thought, you know, even late last year, that we were going to look at a coalition versus Labor contest. That's clearly now no longer the case. We are now seeing the emergence of One Nation in a very big way. It's cutting across all the demographic groups that I've expected to cut across, and it will win seats where I think it will win seats, which is regional Victoria, seats in the outskirts of Melbourne, and both sides are going to actually lose these seats to One Nation.
14: Final question, do you think the Premier will lose her seat?
15: I don't think so. And I'm not saying as a sort of partisan comment here. It's just that the one thing I would say about regional Australia is that they will always favour the incumbent if that incumbent is from the area and has been for some time. So, for example, there are National Party seats right now that on paper should be lost to One Nation, like Lowen. But the incumbent National MP is an excellent MP, and because of her brand and her work, she will, and her history with the area, she's probably the best person to defend the seat. So my line with Jacinta is she's probably the best person to defend the seat. Right, and we're going to have these situations probably repeat themselves both on the Labor side and the National Party side and the Liberal side in regional Victoria come November.
14: That was Emma Keeley, the member for Lowen, right?
15: Yes. Yeah. Yes, she's excellent.
14: Cos, thank you. We love having you on. That's Cos Samaras, director from Red Bridge. And I have to say this because $11 on the alternative other party, gamble responsibly, chances are you're going to lose.
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1: 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Hello.
9: Hey, Jack. We're building up, of course, the Adelaide Crows and the Geelong Cats. Some big outs for the Crows. Can the Cats bounce back after their shock loss to the Carlton Football Club? Joel Selwood, the former champion, all-time games record holder as a captain at AFL, will join us. And Kel Toomey with all the latest news on trades.
1: Jim, thank you. Okay, so at the start of the program, I told you about the Brighton, the Church Street Butcher in Brighton. So that had a footpath barbecue every year for over a decade. They had a permit, and they have had that permit for over a decade. And this little business gave five young people a job to cook the barbecue. It was very much loved and very popular on this sidewalk. He had the sidewalk permit. He even bought a new barbecue, Stephen, from the Church Street Butcher. He spent $10,000 setting it up and it's been an institution there. The local council sent two inspectors around and shut the whole thing down and then threatened him with a $500 fine if he continued to operate the barbecue. So he essentially had to sack five young workers who were all at uni with no notice to say we're no longer allowed to run the barbecue that we have a permit for and that we have done for over a decade. We had a massive response to this because people were quite rightly angry. And it goes to that whole thing about councils just not doing their job. Well, on the line is James Newbury, the member for Brighton. Hello, James.
10: Thank you.
1: Did you do a good thing today?
10: Well, you know what? You did a good thing because you drew attention to it and you helped Stephen, who, as you say, has run an institution for our local community. So thank you. But to be fair to council, yes, you're right. There was a permit change issue which

0: probably blew out of proportion more than it should. But as soon as you raised it and I spoke to the CEO and the local councillor, Hannah Moellum, they could not have fixed it quicker. Stephen can cook the barbecue now. He can get out there, fire it up, no problem, and the permit change will be done in the background. It won't affect us all getting our beautiful, beautiful produce from our butcher.
1: Yes, one for the little guy, James. Well done to you too, and thank you for sorting it out.
0: No worries. Thank you for raising it.
1: All right, Stephen's on the line, the owner of the Church Street Butcher. Stephen, how good?
2: I know. Fantastic news, and thank you, Jackie, and thanks, James Newbury. But thank you to all the people out there, the community right around Melbourne that have got behind this and got this over the line. And you know what? Also, thank you to the Bayside Council for allowing us to continue while we work through what are the new regulations.
1: I'm so glad that your barbecue will be sizzling again. So maybe not this weekend because it's a bit close for stock, but next weekend?
2: Yes, that's correct. Unfortunately, we won't be able to go this weekend because we make all fresh produce every week. We've missed that deadline, but we will be back next weekend, the weekend after, and we will go again and be bigger and better. And, onwards and upwards.
1: And, Stephen, are 5 young people going to get their jobs back?
2: They certainly are. And who knows, maybe there'll be more employment out of the back of this.
1: Yeah, good on you, Stephen. That's Stephen Pocock, the owner of the Church Street Butcher. How good is that? And, look, thank you to the Bayside City Council and thank you to James Newbury, the City of Bayside, for getting in touch with the CEO because we're having some significant problems with this. And also, please be kind to the people that work at the council, because I understand a number of listeners may or may not have rung up the council. Don't do that, but thank you.
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4: Hello, Dan from Transport Victoria. Take care on some very wet and slippery roads this evening across Melbourne. There's flash flooding in height affecting the Nepean Highway outbound at Wickham Road. Avoid the left lanes. There's half-hour delay stretching back to Brighton. You might want to take South Road over to Warrigal Road. In Kooyong, Glenfree Road at the level crossing, there's water over the road. 20-minute delays on the Glen Waverley line. In Ringwood Bypass, trying to clear a collision citybound after Warrandyte Road. Glen Waverley lights are out. Springvale Road at Ferntree Gully Road. Also out in Cheltenham, Nepean Highway at Southland.
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1: It is 5 minutes to 6. 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So, and also your reaction there. I mean, how good of James Newbury? Like, politicians, we do bag him a lot, but just to ring the CEO and go, listen, fix this. This guy's been running his barbecue for a decade. And we just had call after call from people who just love the Church Street Butcher. So a couple of emails coming in on that. Why did the Bayside Council ban the footpath barbecue to begin with? Well, we never really got to the bottom of that, but I think what happened is they had some sort of change because he had the permit for a decade. And I think reading between the lines is they've changed the permit structure. Then Stephen maybe didn't have the new permit or didn't know about the new permit. And so they've shut him down. But instead of just, as he asked for, having a meeting to discuss this, they came in with two overzealous inspectors who threatened to fine him $500. And there's just better ways to do it. But I'm really glad that the barbecue, not this weekend, but that the barbecue will be back up and running the following weekend. So if you're in the area or you're not, I have actually been to this barbecue. I don't live in the area anymore, but it is a delicious butcher and they have delicious sausages and you should give it a go. We've also spent a bit of time talking today about what the new song for the show is. Although I have had a number of people say they like the show, the song. Don't know if they like the show, but they like the song. Robert, hello.
14: Hi, Jackie. Good show, by the way.
1: Thank you.
14: look, it's got to be Eye of the Tiger, but in your case, Eye of the Tigeress. You have to play. That will pump people ready to go. You know what I mean?
1: Yeah, that's good. Carl, this is a real banger, actually, isn't it? Good on you, Robert. We are trying, though, to bring some more modern music to our lovely 3AW listeners. Me, myself, being nearly 44, but slightly younger than some of the hosts. Yeah, here we go. Dom Dolla. We should totally do. We should change it every day. What should the Carl's just cracked it and quit? What should the show theme song be? 133693 drive at 3aw.com.au. Paul, hello.
15: Hi, Jackie. Love the show. Thanks for taking my call. I haven't got a new song for you. I've got an old one. It's called A Walk in the Black Forest by Horst Jankowski. Now, A Walk in the Black Forest could be interpreted as an analogy for what we're doing in Victoria at the moment, walking through the Black Forest. But when you listen to the tune, it's quite lighthearted. And I love listening to you because you always cheer me up.
1: Oh, thank you, Paul. I don't know this song, but thank you. Carl is going to get it. And we've got a couple of text messages coming in. I'm going to come back to this tomorrow. So our top traffic cop, new top traffic cop, came on earlier in the program. And what he told me is he's absolutely going to look at crushing illegal e-bikes. Mick Hermans, so I'm a big fan of, I was also a big fan of Glenn Weir, who we love, but Mick Hermans, who came on, and he said, I'm sick of it, and one of my first jobs, I'm in a panel with the government at the moment, or a roundtable, and they're talking about crushing illegal e-bikes. And this is the thing, right, actions and consequences. He's saying, reading between the lines again, he's saying, well, maybe the court or maybe the legislation isn't there to charge these kids who are hotting up essentially unlicensed bikes and making them into motorbikes. And he's saying, I want a visual presence, presence to crush them. So I love the idea. Years and years ago, actually, I think Brax or Brumby was the premier at the time. And we all went out to this yard. They had a problem with Hoon drivers way back, so maybe 2006, 7. And we all went out to this Hoon car crushing joint out in Dandenong, and they would get the Hoon car and they bought it. It was amazing visuals for television. They'd get a crane and they'd put the car in the crusher. And there were like nice cars, like posh cars that Hoons had been driving, and they crushed them into pancakes in front of the cameras. So this is, I think, what we need to do in this state. We're going to come back to that a little later. All right, it is almost time to bring on the football, which means it is almost time for the end of the program. So thanks, as always, for all of your calls and all of your feedback. You can drop us a line, drive at 3w.com.au overnight. Thanks to Jimmy, to Catherine and to Carl. Have a safe evening. Drive slowly. There's flooding right around town tonight, particularly Clarendon Street in South Melbourne. Most of it there now underwater. So take care, stay warm, and I look forward to talking to you all again tomorrow. As usual, go Cats.

0: 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AW News.
1: 14 degrees in Melbourne, showers tomorrow, a top of 15. It's 6 o'clock. Good evening, I'm Stephanie Wacklewig. Melbourne's wild weather is already keeping the SES busy, with the forecast expected to worsen over the next couple of hours. The SES has responded to 174 calls in the past 24 hours, including 93 requests for help with downed trees and 21 incidents of flooding. Warnings for heavy rain and high winds have been issued for many areas across the state. Well, Bethany Pitcher from Falls Creek Lift Company says the ski fields have received a fresh dusting.
2: It is freezing cold here in resort today, with temps sitting at about negative 3 degrees right now. The snow guns are firing and the team will have these pumping all day if they can.
1: Well, horrific accusations have emerged about one of the Melbourne ISIS brides in her fight to be freed on bail. 31-year-old Zainab Ahmed is facing two counts of crime against humanity. The Melbourne Magistrates Court has been told the mum of three helped her family keep a sex slave who her father repeatedly raped inside their Syrian home after buying her for $10,000. The Allen government hopes the trend in car theft numbers will turn, while the opposition has called on the police minister to stop being lazy. Alex Riddell reports.
3: Victoria has claimed the unwanted title of Australia's car theft capital. The state has higher vehicle crime insurance claims for stolen cars than all other states combined. Insurance Council of Australia data shows there were $243 million in payouts from 12,500 claims last year. Police Minister Anthony Carbine says it's important for people to take every precaution possible when locking up their cars, and is hopeful the car theft trend will turn.
4: Already seen harsher penalties in terms of uplifting. If you steal a vehicle and commit other crimes, you face harsher sentences.
3: But Shadow Police Minister Brad Batten says it's not good enough.
5: If you want to fix this problem, get more police on the beat and stop being a lazy minister.
3: It comes as Victoria Police have revealed around 10,000 cars per year were being stolen using devices that clone or mimic car keys. Alex Riddell, Melbourne.
1: A young mum says she's too terrified to return after coming within metres of a knife-wielding man at Forest Hill Shopping Centre. A 30-year-old man was taken to hospital for assessment after he was seen acting erratically around midday. Chloe has told Jackie Felgate she was buying sushi for lunch with her 2-year-old and 6-month-old sons when a worker alerted her to the fact the man was standing behind her.
6: I normally let him run around the seats, and everyone there is usually extremely friendly, and the demographic there is usually older people or young mums. And so we usually have no problem, but I'm actually terrified to go back.
1: The opposition is accusing the federal government of deliberately trying to wedge the coalition into backing its tax changes. Legislation has passed the lower house to rein in the capital gains tax discount and negative gearing concessions. In finance, the dollar buying 71 US cents.
0: Finance on Melbourne's 3AW. Whatever role you need them to play, NAB is your partner for every stage of business. NAB, more than money.
1: Geelong is chasing a 7th straight win over Adelaide tonight. The Cats have made 3 changes to their lineup, while Taylor Walker returns for the Crows. A Big Bash brawl is brewing, with Cricket Victoria pushing ahead with its plans to merge the Renegades and the Stars and auction off the leftover BBL licence to the highest bidder. Cricket Victoria CEO Nick Cummins has told Fox Sports the market response has been positive.
7: Had interest from the USA, from Europe, as well as Asia, but also local investors too. So the interest is broad and varied.
1: And Australia takes on Pakistan tonight in a one-day international. That's the latest news and sport.
0: With the 3AW app, you have the power of 3AW in the palm of your hand. So add it to your phone now. 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
10: Hello, Dan Belling from Transport Victoria. Flash flooding in Hyatt on the Nepean Highway outbound at Wickham Road. Avoid the left-hand lanes. Long delay stretching back into Brighton. You might want to take South Road and then jump on Warrigal Road instead. Also flooding in Kooyong, Glenferrie Road at the level crossing. Delays on the Glen Waverley line. South Melbourne, Clarendon Street. There's water across the road at Whiteman Street. And lights are out on the Dingley Bypass at Kingston Road. Police have closed Kingston Road westbound. Also got lights out in Glen Waverley, Springvale Road at Ferntree Gully Road and Cheltenham, Nepean Highway at Southland.
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1: A shower or two. Tomorrow, a top of 15 after an overnight low of 9. Saturday, a possible shower and 17. Sunday, mostly sunny, 17. Monday, partly cloudy and a top of 17. On the bays, there is a strong wind warning. Southwesterly winds, 15 to 25 knots, waves 1 to 2 metres. It's 8 at Mount Dandenong, 13 in Sandringham, in the city, 14 degrees. Stephanie Wackelwick, Melbourne's own 3AW.
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17: Good evening, everyone. Welcome to Sports Today. We're building up Adelaide taking on the Cats. 7:30pm, first ball up. Wild and windy conditions out there, so hopefully you are driving home safe or you're getting home safe. Make sure you keep listening to us on 3AW. Make sure you get the app. We'll come through crystal clear. Big show in front of us. We'll delve into all the topics, but I've got to bring in two absolute stars in their own right. Future, well, no longer future Hall of Famer, now Hall of Famer of the Geelong Football Club, Joel Selwood. Congratulations and welcome, Joel.
18: Yeah, thank you. Well, not inducted just as of yet, Jim. But
17: well, you reckon they're going to pull the invite?
18: I just have to be careful. Integrity's always on the case, of course. But, yeah, no, I got some nice news throughout the week from the footy club, so... in a month's time, the Cats will be doing that.
17: Incredibly well deserved, and I'll ask you a bit more about that. And of course, the Cats and where they're at, and the man who has his finger on the pulse all the time. He knows where players are moving, who's drafting who, all the big news. And I speak of Kel Toomey. Evening, Kel.
19: Good evening, Jim. Good evening, Joel. Kel. Good to be here. Lots happening this week and looking forward to diving into it. I've got some questions for you as well tonight, Jim.
17: Oh, that's pretty serious. And if you've got questions for us, give us a call on the Nick Teed AC Open line, 133-693. Always buying prestige cars. Are you looking for a late model SUV or a European car? Everybody should own a prestige car at least once in a lifetime, because tonight's best caller is have a $100 gift card. Thanks to Harvey Norman. Best brands, best range, best prizes. Harvey Norman, half yearly clearance on. Now, let's start a little bit loose before we get into the Bombers. Joel, the Cats, I think Carlton were magnificent last week. Let's not take away anything from Blues. So Blues fans, calm down. There's one of them out the back just nodding away, of course. But the Cats, they can play as good a footy as anyone, and they just serve up a game like this, you know, the Port Adelaide game and now the Carlton game. No worries, no stress, or still some areas for improvement?
18: Well, areas for improvement, of course, always, especially this time of year. You found, and even in the position of playing at the Cats throughout that period of time, you sort of would section off parts of the year where you really wanted to play some of your best footy. And they had just done that against a couple of the better sides in Brisbane and Sydney. And then they come up against Carlton and you only have to be a little bit off. It's just that realisation that the competition is actually pretty good, even when you get pulled back to the next rank, which probably Carlton's in, you know, the way that they've built the season with where they're at. So they were a little bit off the Cats, but made to pay because they weren't good enough in and around the contest. And if they're not going to be like that tonight, then they're going to be up against Adelaide again.
17: Pretty slippery, greasy conditions, and the Crows without Filthorpe and Rankin. Well, Filthorpe looks like he's been battling some injuries, which has probably held back his top form, and Rankin is a massive out. Now, Kel, you are newsbreaker extraordinaire. Let's get straight into it, of course. You broke this news on Tuesday evening on Footy Classifieds that the Essendon Football Club, the Bombers, have requested a draft assistance package. Talk to us about that. What does it look like? I guess, Joel, you could jump in here as well with your role at the AFL. How do you approach it? Is it a PowerPoint presentation? Do you line people up? Do you get your best suit on? Talk to us about the package that they're searching for. And, Joel, maybe you can fill in the listeners of how actually it gets decided upon or whether you get one or what it looks like.
19: They haven't put forward yet exactly what they're after. So the initial part to this is, and there is an element of process to it. The first part of that process is actually saying, hey, where do we go to next? We're interested in doing this and stop us now, basically. If it's not going to happen, stop us now. But if it's a chance, let's proceed and go forward. So they wrote to the AFL over the last fortnight and spoke about the reasons why they're going to go forward with this hope that they do get an assistance package and outlining some key reasons why at this stage, this is the reason why they believe they are in for that. And a part of that is injuries over the last couple of seasons. A part of that is the long wait without a finals victory across 22 years. A part of that is their youth. And another part of that is the upcoming Tasmania drafts too. So the fact that if Essendon can get stronger as a part of the rules that are open to clubs doing this, I don't begrudge them at all for asking because I think they've probably been too proud in the past to ask. And there are a number of clubs that I think have probably been like that in the past as well to say, no, we can do it ourselves. But we've seen assistance packages paid to clubs over the last 7 years, four of them, where clubs have said, no, we're going to ask for some help. And if the AFL is open to giving it, then we'll take it. I think it'd be silly not to do that. But as part of their early discussions with the league, I think if you look at what West Coast received last year as the starting point, that's where I'd see Essendon kicking things off.
18: Which was exactly where.
19: So they ended up getting an end of first round pick, which basically came with the caveat that if you can trade this on a mature age player, we'd really like you to trade this on a mature age player.
17: Brandon Starcevic.
19: Which became Brandon Starcevic. So they essentially got Brandon Starcevic from the AFL, that selection pick that went back the other way to go to the Lions. And they also got four extra rookie picks, Joel, which helped them when their depth is tested, which Essendon, I think you'd say at the moment with their injury list over the past couple of years, they haven't proven to the competition at all that their players are durable enough to get through. So four extra rookie spots to be used on mature age players or younger guys can certainly help.
18: Oh, I do take your point in that, the extra rookie spot. So you think about the players that they brought in. They were Schomburg,
19: Finn McRae.
18: Robertson, Finn McRae, guys that may not help their AFL side, but they might start teaching their younger guys at VFL level when you put Duff Tyler back there and the likes. They've actually got protection.
17: Yeah, a bit of cover.
18: And they're learning the right habits in winning and stuff like that. So it's quite clever.
17: Love to get your thoughts on the Nick Theodosi open line, 133693. Do you think the Bombers deserve a draft assistance package? My thoughts on when you request a draft assistance package, and again, I'm not anchored to it, but I think there's got to come with a bit of an admission clearly that you've botched some of the process on the way through. And if the AFL is going to step in, I think they actually need to accept some sort of control of where to next. So the reason why I say this is if you've got yourself into this predicament, clearly there's been some issues on the way through, whether that be incorrect selections, whether it's been strength and conditioning programs or incorrect identification, whether it be
19: development
17: is the next bit I'm going. There could be some coaching issues as well and things like that. So why should we then throw another 18-year-old or another, even if it's 22, 23-year-old at you? Because we're not actually fixing the problem. We're just throwing you know, the old, you know, good money after bad money sort of situation. So how it looks, there's smarter people, and Joel works in this space at the AFL and you understand it, but I think there needs to become a level of accountability with it too. And I'd like to see the AFL then move to draft assistance packages, but call it football department assistance packages. So they actually control the additional spend that can take you over the soft cap, but they control it so clubs don't get all shirty, and then that actually then starts to step off. So what I'm saying is allow you to add an additional person in development, which the AFL goes, right, you've got this, but then the actual money for that is going to slowly step down over 3 years until you've clearly put the right people in the place, the right environment. And there also needs to be some questioning on the people who have been the key decision makers to get you into that position.
19: I think the AFL will ask those questions.
17: Yeah.
19: And that is part of the process already, because this is the starting point, as we just said. The writing to the AFL is point one, but then you go through the process and you say, okay, this is the dream package. This is what we've done previously. There's probably an admission that across 2017 to 2022, there's about four or five players left on that group that actually play at Essendon. So that's been a wipeout in terms of their draft history there. And as you say, Jim, have we got things right on the development level? Have
17: the framework behind
19: it. So the AFL's built a special assistance model behind the scenes, and that's a guiding framework more than a step-by-step, this is what you have to do to get an assistance package.
17: Do you understand any, like, do you have an understanding, or Joel, do you have an understanding for the listener? Because obviously everyone just goes, secret herbs and spices.
19: Yeah, but there's an element of that, but also there's like, it's rolling percentage over a period of years, and games won, and ladder position, these type of things. So there's about eight elements as I understand it, and they're not going to give that to clubs so that clubs can't actually
17: manipulate it.
18: Period of time.
19: Exactly right. So like over the period of, priority picks in the former use of the priority picks, you knew if you didn't win enough games over 2 years or whatever
17: wins,
19: it was.
17: Yeah.
19: So this is not like that, but it does give them full discretion to be able to make moves around that.
17: Do we know who sits on that panel or?
19: I mean, Greg Swan is the head of the football department, and he is a very hands-on role in this. But last year, Andrew Dillon as well, as the CEO, was a big deciding factor in the West Coast package. And now Justin Reid as well, as the list management guru within the AFL, who's been at a club who didn't ask for an assistance package at the Crows and went through the long way, but easily could have in that period.
17: Just before I get more of your thoughts, Joel, and we get to the Nick Theatre AC Open line, let's listen to Dean Solomon on requesting draft assistance.
20: Yeah, just become aware of that obviously this morning as well. And I mean, the board obviously have done, would have done a huge amount of work in working out the why we feel like we can potentially apply for that. I just think it doesn't hurt to ask the question to find out.
17: Joel, you can fill in the dots as well that Cal's clearly across. Your thoughts to what we've discussed?
18: Well covered, to be honest, by Cal. Exactly what Solomon just said then. Like, it probably can't hurt to answer, put it on the agenda, but they probably want to know pretty soon on what it looks like, because they start their planning, you know, conversations. Can they get in the conversation for someone like a Lachie Neale? You know, they'll have more money than anyone. And at the end of the day, you got to start thinking of moves that
17: you're coming from both ends, young and old.
18: To be honest, I don't think that you should just shut off. Like, they probably have one true A grader on their list at the moment that's consistently played good footy for a period of time. They have potential A graders, but they're not there anywhere yet. And I talk of Zach Merritt, of course. But if you take him away, then you can't say that someone's put out enough good footy that anyone's following within that footy club. So,
17: and this is one of the small reasons. Like, I don't disagree with the changes to the father son, the NGA. It was just my concern with clubs who are in Essendon's position. Like, could we have just saved it until Tassie come in, so they get all the opportunities, you know, to get as strong as they can before we run into Tassie. But we should get to the Nick Theatre AC Open line. 133-693, always buying prestige cars, is looking for late model SUVs and European cars. Everybody should own a prestige car at least once in a lifetime. And Tim's up first. Good evening, Tim.
21: Yeah, g'day, mate. I reckon Essendon are dreaming, aren't they? They got offered three picks for Zach Merritt, who is apparently a selfish A grader, if you listen to Brisbane, and they didn't take it. And the AFL don't give away these draft picks. Some other club loses in order to someone to get an extra pick. So maybe they should have managed things a bit better.
17: It's a good thought, Cal.
19: Yeah, I think they should have managed things better over a long period of time. I mean, you don't go 22 years without winning a final if you're managing things well. I would say that all of these clubs that have gotten assistance packages have all been self-inflicted wounds to a large degree. I mean, when you end up in list crisis, like Essendon is at the moment or has gone through, it's generally always through decisions made in the past, isn't it? And just on the Zach Merritt argument, I've heard that a lot the last few days. I understand the point, but the point of list assistance is to add to what you're already doing. It's not to take away your best player, yep, who is still their best player, and then in exchange for three extra picks. Now, I'd still like... Now, Essendon, I think, at the end of this year, is a much more likely chance to move on Zach Merritt this year. He still wants to go. He still has Hawthorn in his sights. I think that is a very good chance of happening this year. But it doesn't, in my view, change the fact that last year's package wasn't good enough to move them in the end. So the two things can be true sometimes. And just because they're asking for a package here doesn't mean they should have gotten rid of their best player here.
18: Yep.
17: Yeah. Let's get to Peter. Thanks for your call, Tim. Peter, good evening.
2: Yeah, g'day, guys. Look, I agree with Tim 100%, and I'm gonna add a couple of things to that. Firstly, just to address what Cal just said, Ken Hinckley, as well as their own coach who just got fired, Brad, knew that they were in rebuild phase the last year, not this year. It was an ego, and it was a statement of ego to keep him. Like, we'll be damned if he goes, you know, we'll be damned to let him go. It was based on ego, on making a stance. It had nothing to do with good management, good logic, or anything. The coach knew they should have let him go. Other coaches knew they were in rebuild because of where the list was last year. We can't say now they kept him in good faith to build a better team. That wasn't the intention at all. And, guys, if you recall when Sam Mitchell took over Hawthorn was going pretty badly at that stage. Not for a long time, but bad enough. And he was asked, will you apply for assistance with drafts? And he said, no, we're not going to do that. And, you know, he put back himself, his strategy, and the club as well.
17: Yeah, appreciate your thoughts, Peter, and a lot of people share them as well. Let's get to Dennis, who's been waiting patiently. Good evening, Dennis.
4: Patience is a virtue. Welcome, gentlemen.
17: Thanks, Dennis.
4: It's all right. I learned that a long time ago. Look, I say with the Bombers, they deserve a few things, but, like, you might give them a couple of draft picks, but, like, the Tasmanians are going to bolt through the gate, and we know that. And, you know, look, they've still got Caddy. He's decent. You could put the big entree, Bizzatini, and the ruck. I know they've lost Draper, the bloke with the Joe Dirt hair. He looks like he's out of the Rye Carnival. He's up in Brisbane. But, like, you know, they've still got a reasonable player, Parrish, the Catholic boy. He's there, and of course there's Merritt, and he's floating around. Like, I don't know, he might nick off. He should have gone to the Pies. His grandfather Thorold was there. He was a champion. But I think that the Bombers, you give him a couple of picks. But, like, one thing I'd say about the coaching with the Bombers, I think the guy they should have given it to is Paul Barnard, because he should have won the Norm Smith in 2000, not James Hurd. They just gave it to him because he had long sleeves on. It was outrageous.
17: Hey, Dennis, I was enjoying you until you sledged the long sleeve wearers like myself, but don't be a stranger. I enjoyed your chat. And join Dennis and others on the Nick Teed OC Open line, 133-693, because tonight's best call receive a $100 gift card. 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Harvey Norman half-yearly clearance on now. We'll continue this chat and get all the latest from Cal on the coaching search of Essendon, Carlton and Tasmania.
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23: Hello, Dan Belling, Transport Victoria. In Hyatt, flash flooding on the Nepean Highway outbound at Wickham Road. Avoid the left lanes. Expect long delays from Brighton. You might want to take South Road and jump on Warrigal Road. There's also flooding in South Melbourne, Clarendon Street at Whiteman Street outside Crown. In Clarinda, lights out. Dingley Bypass at Kingston Road. Police on site have now closed Kingston Road both directions. Lights also out in Glen Waverley, Springbar Road at Ferntree Gully Road and in Cheltenham on the Nepean Highway at Southland, and a collision in Cranbourne, Narre Warren Road, northbound after Slayton Street, one lane open.
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17: Thanks for joining us for today. We're building up Adelaide and Geelong, which will be a belter. Bit of slippery conditions, but it's pretty wet and wild out there at the moment. Let's talk some coaches. And we've got that Harvey Norman gift card to give away. $100. Thanks to Harvey Norman. Best range, best prices, you name it. Harvey Norman, half-yearly clearance on. Now, where would you like to start, Mr. Toomey?
19: Why don't we go through one by one these three clubs that are looking at coaches and just do a little quick update on where they're all at. So the Carlton to begin with. The coffee catch-ups are underway, so they've been happening over the past week and there's more to come. They're going down the Melbourne route of if it's 15 coffee catch-ups, work from there, siphon it down, get to about six, I think, on the shortlist, and then go from there with the real proper interviews. I expect the likes of Daniel Jean Siracusa, Jamie Graham, James Kelly, Corey Enright, who you two know both very well, Cameron Bruce, Hayden Skipworth, these guys for the first time group to be
17: James Kelly in the mix.
19: Yep, James Kelly absolutely in the mix, as is Boris Enright. And then the John Longmire question hovers around Carlton. I still think it's less likely they go for a second time coach than a first, if I'm putting it the odds down at the moment. I haven't thought that Ken Hinckley would be in that bracket for a fair while, and I still am off that view. So that's the Carlton situation. Essendon's process is likely to be more formalised after their bye, so they face Carlton on Sunday night and then Melbourne the following week, then have their bye around 15. I expect some movement after that. They've given themselves a little bit of grace period to, after the chaos of last week, you make the sacking, your assistant walks out. Yeah.
18: And the chaos of this week.
19: And the chaos of this week as well.
18: The noise, the busyness.
19: Yep. All the rest. So they've given themselves a bit of a deep breath to work through what their criteria is going to be and then who can fit that. We expect some, more certainty around that after their bye. And then there's Tasmania, who are prepared to miss out on their guy by taking more time, which is an interesting strategy at the moment because they have had the longest to work this through, but they've also got the longest coaching appointment away in that they don't get a senior coach to coach their team until 2028.
17: And as the preference swap, because a lot of people thought they were going to appoint their football manager to be, you know, helpful in that process, but now are they looking to coach and then find the football manager?
19: Yes, although that can change a little bit as well. Right. So at the start of the year, I spoke to Brendan Gale. He said, we want a footy manager by the middle of the year and our senior coach by the end of the season. I think they might be around the same time in the end, at the end of this year. But they are prepared to wait and get it right, and in that way are prepared to potentially lose who might go to Carlton or Essendon in the view that they are prepared to take the long process to get there. So I still think, and the industry still believes, that it's one of three for Tasmania: Ken Hinckley, John Longmire, or Nathan Buckley. Now, Nathan Buckley's put his hand up pretty strongly to say, I want the gig. John Longmire, throughout this whole process, has been a fascinating figure for me, guys, because he hasn't done any of that. And you speak to people around him 12 months ago who say he's done with coaching. Mm. He ended on the grand final loss. I'm out of this. It's not coming back. 6 months ago, he could maybe look at it. Speak to people now, and the appetite is back. The hunger is there and the interest is there. And I think he definitely wants to coach again. It's just a matter of which is the best fit. And if you're looking at it, who is the best fit out of these three clubs to be closest to a premiership, or what's the challenge that he wants to face as well? And that's where I think Ken Hinckley is right in the mix for Tasmania, as he should be. You guys have worked with him prior to, obviously, his time at Port Adelaide.
18: Yep.
19: And what a role he's played there, but also throughout that development phase at Gold Coast and Geelong through your early success.
18: Yeah, I mean, we can speak on Ken from the point of view that I had him as a young player and exceptional with young players. That goes a long, long way back now, but he then had the move up to the Gold Coast where he saw the side start out. And that's been a lot of his meetings in what we understand that he's been having with Brendan Gale, and just the understanding of the ins and outs of what happened. And even that's 15 years ago. That's a long time ago, but he's up to date with the game. He's, you know, he's got the hunger. We see it in his commentary work. He's clever. He's likable. And people are only just seeing this side now, but this has been, you know, 20, 30 years within the system, and he stayed the same, Jim.
17: Yeah, and whoever gets that job in Tasmania is an ambassador for Tasmania. And I spoke about this a couple of weeks, Cal, is they do have to look at how the Jack Jumpers and their coach, Scott Roth, as he gets on the road. And, you know, part of the Tasmania government encourage him to do that. So there's a little lick of the ice cream, the old footy term. But he engages, he gets in the car, and there's no off days for him, and he rallies, you know, the Tasmanian population, and that's going to be needed from the new coach.
19: And Tasmania's spoken about their guy needing to do that, sell the story, sell the dream, be the guy that's uniting the state around this new team that's coming in. And they say they're not a new footy club, they're just coming out of, coming out of 150 years worth of existence as a football state. The Bombers are the most fascinating, though, as we know. I mean, the James Hird interest in the role is obviously significant. He's spoken about this on Footy Classified the past 2 weeks, and it's been fascinating for me to sit on the panel with him and see this interest evolve. I mean, he spoke about on Tuesday night the lack of strategy per se, and there's a lot of talk after his first appearance that this was a strategic move to blow everyone out of the water, to make it sure that Essendon has to consider him. I don't think it was that at all. I think, to be honest, going into that interview, it was more like, ask me anything and see how it goes. And as we continue to ask him that first time, I think he became even more aware of how much he does want to do this job and the emotion that's involved in it for him. And I don't think now, after he said his piece on Tuesday about the next steps of the process, now we just wait to see if Essendon calls. And I can't see how they don't speak to him. And so, they definitely should.
17: So there'd be some people out there who are a little bit cynical who think that was all stage managed. You've sat in production meeting. You sit next to him on the panel the last 2 weeks in particular. Talk to our listeners. Clearly, Eddie McGuire he's got him sitting there next to him, is going to ask him the question.
19: Yeah. I think, and from what I'm aware, I rocked up late that night because we'd had the mid-season rookie draft. Yeah, so I was coming straight from one thing to the next, and it was certainly no case of this is what the questions are going to be and here's going to be the answers. It was, you know, Dern was there as well, Isaac Smith, and I think that all said the same thing, that this was a person putting it on the line that he wants to be a part of it. So just before we do get to a break though, Jim, your name has been mentioned as part of Team Hird or Camp Hird, and he did say that although he hasn't directly reached out to people necessarily. He obviously is going to think about what the whole package could be if he does get to sit in front of Essendon. Are you a part of it? Are you interested in getting to the Bombers?
17: He hasn't spoken to me about any of that. I do have conversations with him because clearly now I work a couple of days of the week with him, and I think some people have taken my comments on James as I'm lobbying for him. I was asked, is he still sharp? Well, I sit and watch that much football with him, and he's as sharp as anybody. You spend time with him. And so that was just speaking honestly about the time I spend with him, a couple of days a week. So he hasn't spoken to me, and no one from Essendon has spoken to me regarding the Bombers.
19: You obviously came pretty close to joining Port Adelaide last year. You spoke to the footy club about that footy manager role. Is your interest in clubland in that type of position, or do you feel like coaching can be a part of your future as well? Where does your interest lie in the clubland aspect?
17: I've got lots of interest. I've had conversations with clubs in the past. It all depends on what the role is and actually what is at the crux of it. Like, you know, every club divvies up roles differently. Like, even if you look at some clubs, the way they roll out their football manager compared to their list manager, compared to what an assistant coach does or a development coach. But I'm always open-minded. I'm not desperate, but I'm also very open-minded. I think the cut and thrust of a football club is something that gets your heart absolutely thumping. And, you know, we've all been involved in it. Like, being involved with footy clubs is pretty special.
18: Do you know what that dream job is for you?
17: I've got some thoughts and ideas, yeah. Yeah, I know what I like and what I'd like to be involved in. We'd like to know your ideas as well on the Nick Theodosi open line, 133.
18: How good's when he's the host, so he can just move on to the ad.
17: Sorry, Gherkins, we've got to get to a break, because remember, tonight's best caller will receive a $100 gift card thanks to Harvey Norman.
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23: Hello, Dan Belling from Transport Victoria. In Clorinda, traffic lights are out. Dingley Bypass at Kingston Road. The police on site have now closed Kingston Road in both directions. Lights are also out in Cheltenham, Nepean Highway at Southland Shopping Centre. In Hyatt, there's flash flooding. Nepean Highway outbound at Wickham Road. Avoid the left lanes. Also in South Melbourne, Clarendon Street at Whiteman Street. Eastern Freeway collision outbound prior to Burke Road in the left lane. It's slow from the Chandler, and an accident in Cranbourne. That's on Narre Warren Road, heading northbound soon after Sladen Street. One lane's getting through while tow trucks load up.
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1: Victoria's the car theft capital of the world. We had 32,000 cars stolen last year.
8: Mm-hmm.
1: New York had 13.
8: Some young people in my life, they reckon that we're living in Gotham City.
1: My question is this. Who's Batman? Michael Voss?
8: Oh, wow.
1: Is Michael Voss Batman?
8: He could be Batman.
1: So he is Batman.
9: Obviously, it's Grant Brown.
1: Oh, Brown. My God.
28: On 3AW. I want to be Grant
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17: Interesting song choice there, Antonio. It's the best of your mix. Sports Day, building up Adelaide and Geelong. 7:30, first ball up. We'll get to some contract talks shortly with Cal Toomey, but our Nick Teodosi open line is always open. 133-693. Always buying prestige cars. Head to Nick Teodosi. Steve is up. Good evening, Steve.
13: How are you, Jimmy?
17: I just called to say
13: I think I know what your dream job is.
17: Oh, yeah.
13: And it is the list manager at Carlton.
17: Whoa, head down to Icon Park. It'd be a good time to be a part of Carlton, wouldn't it?
19: Yeah, I mean,
17: it'd be a good time to be part of all three of those clubs we suggested for different reasons, Essendon and Tassie.
19: And from a list perspective too, obviously they've picked up Harry Dane, who looks a star already. Yep. Jagger Smith is a bona fide gun already. And Cody Walker comes through this year, who we all know has a lot of talent, and Joel, you've spent some time with him as part of the AFL Academy program as well. He's a pretty focused kid.
18: Yeah, he's focused. He will be ready to go off the bat too. So they've got another one there. They've got Chris Davies in the right seat. They've got Graham Wright that will be settled by then. I mean, we expect them to be more of a silo in years to come, which will help.
17: Yeah, and that's why whoever does get the, because it's a list and recruiting managers are, you get to work under two experienced guys in Graham Wright and Chris Davies. So whoever takes up those roles will be very well supported. We just mentioned a couple of players. Let's get to contract stock take time. We almost need a sponsor for this, Cal. Ben King is a fascinating one that we all spoke about off air because it was almost taken from industry-wide. Two-year deal, which is good for him, good for Gold Coast, and then he can explore his options there, but it's not so secure anymore.
19: So here's where it stands on Ben King. He's had this two-year offer that's about the $1.35, $1.4 million mark from the Suns on the table for some time now. On top of that, he actually, as part of this offer, has the opportunity to sign a player option extra six-year deal at any point over the next 2 years. So it's the perfect option for him in that he can do a short-term deal and then wake up halfway through and go, you know what, that extra 6 year deal, I'm going to do that. So it's essentially an 8 year agreement split into two and six, two plus six, we call it.
17: That's the original Josh Kelly deal.
19: Josh Kelly, Andrew Gaff did it. Miles Bergman last year at Port Adelaide actually signed the same thing as well. So that's the option at the Suns. And as of probably prior to them heading to Darwin and while he was up there, the all indications were, all right, this is going to happen pretty soon. It's going to happen and it's not too far away. But he's come back and the door has been kept open ever so slightly to Victorian clubs. And as we know, we're in June now and they've gotten through their bye, which is often the stock take contract time to think and pause and have a look at what your decision is going to be. And he hasn't come back and signed this deal and he's going to take more time to do it, is my understanding. So look, he could wake up any day and go, all right, I've had enough of thinking. I've had enough talking about it. I'm just going to do it. However, Hawthorn, Geelong, Collingwood, to some degree, are still watching this space really closely until he actually signs this deal, because I think they are now walking around with a little bit more hope that this door is open than they were 3 or 4 weeks ago.
17: I want to get your thoughts on Bailey Humphrey, but this was Damien Hardwick on contracted players, including Bailey Humphrey and Joel Jeffrey, and I think you might have mentioned Ben King in this.
14: People can sit there and they can talk about Bailey Humphrey and Joel Jeffrey and all these players. They're contracted to us for the next 2 years. You can talk to them as much as you want, but they're contracted. They're not going anywhere as long as I'm coach of this football club. So Ben King, I can understand. He's a free agent. It's different. But the fact of the matter is our contracted players are our contracted players. Keep talking to them. They're not going anywhere. Why would you? Why would you?
17: That was Damien Hardwick, well, sounding like he's giving a couple of stiff jabs to the microphone there. That was a little thumping that you heard. Ben King, different. And the reason why Bailey Humphrey's intriguing is because the photos we

0: like they've just got to be smart list decisions over this period too, because the best thing for the Gold Coast is maybe not get caught up in these things too. If you've got one of the players that falls out, you get to keep a lot of the others, and it makes it easier to move on the players that you actually do need around, or you can bring in too. We've seen that on a number of occasions. You think of Melbourne the year before with Oliver. All of a sudden, things change over the next 12 months, move him on, and then you find a bit more space and you find some players within that, and now the Melbourne Footy Club looking completely different.
1: It is an intriguing challenge for Gold Coast, though, in that they're just starting to pop as a footy club, aren't they? Like, we made the finals last year for the first time. This year, you'd say, is the first time they've been right inside that top four contention. And their best key forward, who's been there for 8 years, is thinking about leaving. They're, or most likely stays, but yep, still has left that door ajar. Their young key forward, who's a top three pick, who's a local player only 3 years ago, is considering whether he stays or goes. Bailey Humphrey, who's a top five pick from Victoria, 2022. So he's thinking about going. Some of the peripheral players are a different kettle of fish, but this is a club actually there. It doesn't happen to other clubs because they have to pluck them off so often from Victorian interstate. It's a different challenge for them.
0: Can you explain the contract then, like the Ben King contract? Why would they do a two and not worry about just looking after their own backyard and getting that right, rather than saying, we won't let this person go, won't let that person go, and we'll give him another 6 years because we're going to make the environment so strong that he won't be able to leave?
1: Well, I think there's an element of he's done 2-2-2-2 across his career, so he's always kind of preferred that way, and that gives him chances after every two to stop and think about what he wants to do. And he does have ties to Victoria, obviously. Yep. Him and his partner are from Victoria, and his family clearly from Victoria. So that's part of it. And also, at year 10, as an unrestricted free agent, there's an appealing part of that for players now, in that if you wanted to walk to a club, you couldn't just match a bid. And that's where if King leaves and goes to Hawthorn this year, Gold Coast would say, okay, we're going to match the bid, trade for him. Do you want him as much?
2: You mentioned a young draftee. Of course, they've always got the battle with Reed, King, Hugo Hagen up there, and Jed Walter. Damien Hardwick on pitching to Jed Walter to stay.
3: One of those things with Jed, there was always going to be like, you know, one step back to go two steps forward. And now we're starting to see the player that we feel we've always known. It can be very, very frustrating as a player, and we understand that. And, you know, obviously from opportunity, all the kid wants to do is play AFL senior footy. We personally think the best place for Jed to be is up here. You know, you look at our temperature today, beautiful. You know what it's like in Melbourne? Stay here, Jed.
2: Weather is good.
1: I think you actually said something after that we've had to cut out. It House.
2: Oh, okay.
1: Maybe started with an S at the start of that as well, in terms of Melbourne's weather, and he's not wrong. But
4: Scheisenhausen.
1: Something like that. Absolutely. I think that's what he said in that press conference. But Jed Walter's in some ways tying his future up in the discussion around Ben King, in that he wants to know what Ben King's doing until he absolutely decides what he's going to do. And that's the squeeze, isn't it?
2: Yep. He'll be in high demand. Jed Walter, a man who is in high demand, but are we getting skinnier with the amount of clubs? Do you still believe Zach Butters will be a Bulldog next year? Will he remain at the Port Adelaide Pair? Or do the Hawks, the Cats or the Pies have an opportunity?
1: Well, I've said all along that I've thought that the Dogs are the favourites, and I still think that. And then he's got the links there as formerly being a barracker for the Bulldogs, and there's that element to it, and they've chased him for a long, long period. So, but I've always thought it's probably one of the two in terms of the Dogs and the Cats. Collingwood is there. Have they always been in there as well and chasing him? And then Richmond, who reported in Gather Round in April, start of April, had put forward what would be the biggest offer in AFL history and the biggest deal in AFL history for him. And that hasn't changed. It's still there, and they still are targeting. That would be his easiest path back to Victoria, right? Because
0: they'll have the picks.
1: They'll have the picks, and they've got the money, and that'd be an easy path for him. But is it in the same realm of contention like Geelong and the Western Bulldogs? Obviously not. You're probably banking more on the what-if of the talent rather than what you've seen from Geelong and the Bulldogs over a long period of time, particularly the Cats in terms of always contention.
0: Alistair Clarkson, did he visit him, or someone else?
1: I'm glad you asked that because he absolutely did not speak to Zach Butters in Adelaide.
0: Right.
1: I love Adelaide media. It's good fun.
2: One man did get caught wearing his grey tracksuit pants to the airport one time to go visit.
0: Did have a partner in crime.
1: You two just strolling through.
0: I had a heavy corky. I had to look after myself. I was icing under there.
1: No. Well, the funny bit is that Zach Butters was on his way back to Melbourne when Clarko was there in Adelaide. But North Melbourne is not in the conversation for Zach Butters. They're

0: the clubs that are in that mix, and I've felt the Dogs for the period of the year. And I mean, again, though, you want to be aware of how the deal's going to get done, because Port Adelaide is going to match the offer. So is it three picks and a player? Is it three first-round picks and a player? Is that probably where it lands? Is that going to be enough to appease Port Adelaide, who are going to be losing, you know, a top five player in their history? He's probably in that sort of realm of champions of that football club. By the way, he couldn't have handled this any better, could he? Like, in terms
1: playing
0: of
1: his out of his brain at the moment.
0: You guys saw it from the other end when Patrick Dangerfield left Adelaide and played at the same level all the way through and carried himself so well. I think Zach's done exactly the same.
2: Yeah, but he's stood up and spoken to media at a number of times too.
0: Yeah.
2: It hasn't missed a beat.
1: I'll give you 2 minutes on Zach Bailey and Tom Green. Bailey, most people are expecting he's going to take the Adelaide offer, or we got another party, or is he likely to stay at the Brisbane Lions?
0: My understanding is that Brisbane's belief now is that the likelihood is that Zach Bailey is going to get to Adelaide, and Brisbane has made clear that they would most likely match a bid. That's where it would be interesting, because I think Adelaide's interest is in as a free agent, not as a trade. And that's why they've offered him $10 million over 7 years, because they want to push him through free agency. The likelihood at this point, unless he again wakes up and says, I'm okay with earning $3 million less over the next 6 or 7 years, which is the question for him, right? So I think that's trending towards that way. And Tom Green, the Giants have offered a 7-year deal through to 2034 worth about $9 million. He's going to wait till later in the year before getting to that, but it's a strong move from the Giants to be putting their flag in the ground saying, we want you this much. We're going to try and do it before next year, your free agency year, and before even you get back from your knee, Rico.
1: Potentially future captain of the Giants if he stays, the current captain, Toby Green?
0: Yeah, that's in play. I think he's genuinely weighing up whether he comes back to Victoria or not, and there's a 3-year offer on the table from the Giants, which is a good offer, but Geelong, I think if he moves, Geelong's right in the framework for him.
1: We'll go join his mate, Jeremy Cameron. Love to hear from you on the Nick Theodosia open line. Well done, Kel, too, by the way. All that information, 133-693 is the Nick Theodosia open line. Always buy prestige cars, and looking for late model SUVs and European cars, everybody should own a prestige car at least once in a lifetime. And remember, tonight's best call is have a $100 gift card. Thanks to Harvey Norman. 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
4: Hello, Dan Belling, Transport Victoria. Eastern Freeway collision outbound prior to Burke Road in the left lane. You'll find it slow from the Chandler Highway. In Clorinda, traffic lights are out. Dingley bypass at Kingston Road. Police on site have closed Kingston Road westbound from Clayton Road with a short detour in place. In Hyatt, flooding on Nepean Highway outbound at Wickham Road now receding. There's also water across Blackburn Road southbound approaching the Eastern Freeway, and South Melbourne Clarendon Street outside Crown. And there's major delays clearing on the Mernda and Hurstbridge lines following flooding at Clifton Hill Station.
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1: Nick Dido's here. Open line is always open. We've got that $100 gift card to give away from Harvey Norman. And Billy's given us a buzz. Good evening, Billy.
15: Hey, Cal. I know North have been linked with Wilson and Max Krzyzewski and all those, but we need defenders. So I know we're linked with Butts, but if that falls through, is there anyone else like a Charlie Ballard or is anyone else? Because we need defenders, mate.
0: Yeah, Riley Beveridge reported on AFL.com.au this week that they are into Jordan Butts, free agent. So Bulldogs also have some interest in him. He's got a four-year offer at the Crows that he's weighing up to. Charlie Ballard, I think, will be on the move because he's been left out of that team. It's a bit of money cap-wise to be spending in your VFL. So that key defender carousel will heat up, I'd say. But in terms of the contracted guys, they've become the new rucks in some ways, and that if you lose one, you have to go and get one. So that's why clubs are so reluctant to move them on. Darcy Wilson, as you mentioned, has been a ruse target. I think the interest there is significant, as it is from a number of clubs. My gut feel on him is still that St Kilda is more likely to keep him than lose him. But the longer that one goes, the higher his price goes because he's a rare player in terms of his athleticism.
2: Where's his contract sit?
0: He's out of contract this year. Hasn't re-signed at all. St Kilda is still, this is the last year of his first initial deal.
1: Thanks for the call, Billy. Time for some team news for Sheen Panel Service. Questionable insurance companies lead to questionable repairs. Come to Sheen Panel Service for the right advice. Give them a call. That's it, Antonio. Give them a call, 1300-REPAIR. Cody Waitman, it's good to see. He will play his first game since 2024 elimination final, so we wish him all the best. Brisbane, Kitty Coleman's out with a pretty serious hamstring injury and Hugh McCluggage with a calf strain, so Hugh McCluggage's got his battle still. Jack Gunston is out with a foot injury. We love watching Jack Gunston play. And St Kilda has regained Naz, Messiah Wanganeen-Malera, Mitch Owens and Liam Ryan from all their injuries. So the Saints getting a lot stronger. Congratulations, Dennis. You have won a $100 gift card. Thanks to Harvey Norman. Best brands, best range, best prices. Harvey Norman half-yearly clearance on now.
16: Congratulations.
1: Thanks, Braxy. 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
17: Good evening. Melbourne's wild weather is already keeping the SES busy, with the forecast expected to worsen over the next few hours. The SES has responded to almost 200 calls, including requests for help with downed trees and flooding. Horrific accusations have emerged about one of the Melbourne ISIS brides in her fight to be freed on bail. 31-year-old Zainab Ahmed allegedly helped her family keep a sex slave inside their Syrian home after buying her for $10,000. New Road Policing Assistant Commissioner Mick Hermans says statistics revealing Victoria has become the car theft capital are stark and concerning, but maintains police are making more arrests than ever before. Victoria has higher insurance claims for stolen cars than all of the other states combined. The opposition is accusing the federal government of deliberately trying to wedge the coalition into backing its tax changes. Legislation has passed the lower house to rein in the capital gains tax discount and negative gearing concessions. And Australian companies could be hit with a 12.5% tariff on goods they sell into the US market. America claims we need to be punished for importing products made by slave labour. More news at halftime.
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4: Hello, Dan from Transport Victoria. Take care tonight and drive with caution in slippery, wet conditions and watch out for some flash flooding. Traffic lights are out in Clarinda. That's on the Dingley Bypass at Kingston Road. Police have closed Kingston Road westbound from Clayton Road with a short detour in place. Outbound on the Eastern Freeway, clearing up an accident in the left lane prior to Burke Road. Delays clearing on the Mernda and Hurstbridge lines following flooding at Clifton Hill Station. And the city-bound lanes of Peninsula Link reopened last night, 4 days ahead of schedule, with the current stage of works now complete.
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19: So the essential message is, if you're tough on crime and you impose sentences, that deters criminals.
20: 100%.
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1: Thank you, Craig. It is well and truly winter, but thank goodness we have a cracking Thursday night for you on 3AW Footy, brought to you as always by Macca's. Macca's World Menu Heist has arrived. What a prospect it is. It's a huge game for the Adelaide Crows. We're as good as we can imagine it being at the halfway stage of the season, but not for the Adelaide Crows. They are eighth placed. Of course, they topped the ladder at the home and away season end of last year before going out without even winning a quarter in last year's finals. So they still have a lot to prove, and what an opportunity up against the fourth place Cats. 8-4 Geelong, but as we know, they dropped the game against Carlton unexpectedly last Friday. So if they want to stay clear in that top four, they would also like to collect the 4 points. The Cats have a fantastic record against the Crows, so that is a tick to them. But they're about to play four quarters of footy on a big night at the Adelaide Oval. We have our team assembled. We'd probably have just enough Geelong representation with us in the box here tonight in the two legends, Jimmy Bartel and Joel Selwood. Evening to you, gentlemen.
2: Hardo.
1: Already heard you, of course, in the last hour. Lots of great discussion about Essendon and whether Jimmy's going to be part of it or not. The future of the Bombers. Been interested to hear Kel Toomey's take on that, who's still with us. Kel, welcome to you.
3: Thanks, Hutto. What did you think of Jimmy's ability to dodge the question, but also just given us to keep us interested?
1: Well, I thought you hit the nail.
2: Am I getting reviewed here?
1: You hit the nail on the head, and things have changed because, as you said, he was the host of the previous hour, yeah. But he is no longer the host. So we could put him under the pump again, but we won't. I think we got the gist of it.
4: Yeah.
1: I do think broadly, and we'll get into Adelaide and Geelong, because I think they are two really interesting discussions, and obviously they're going to meet in about half an hour's time, so that probably should be our focus. But the whole, you know, the discussion around you don't want to join or Hurdy and all that sort of stuff, I think both Essendon and Carlton are fantastic opportunities for whoever joins in whatever form.
3: Yeah, the what if of both of those scenarios has got to be exciting for a coach who backs themselves. And I think what you spoke about earlier this week, Jimmy, on Footy Classified around back yourself to be the guy to beat some of the other contenders and show you wares that way. And I think assistant coaches who want to be senior coaches don't miss an opportunity. And if you really want to be that person, you go for it, don't you? And yeah, if not that role, you might get something out of it to help you down the track. And if you do think it's a boat race, well, maybe there's been boat races in the past where that might be your first go at it, but the second time you're better off for it. So I think they're pretty smart.
2: And just following up some of those comments I made, I wasn't minimising or taking anything away from that perspective of coaches who go, look, I don't want to be a part of it. I was just offering a different lens or a different point of view regarding that. The Essendon job that which we were talking about, you should be, you know, really confident in yourself. And everyone keeps highlighting all the flaws of James Hurd. You should go, well, bring it on. Because if you're worried about that as your first challenge, there's a lot more challenges coming once you get the job. So you're almost that self-defeatist attitude I don't believe in. And a bit of the other thing that I think we've, as a media, have probably gone on it for too long is this whole notion that if you get knocked back from a few jobs, we've got to put a line from you. Yeah. I think that's rubbish because, like, you actually, people can get better. You could be the wrong person for that club at that time. You could have gone to another club and developed new skill sets.
1: People might have misjudged you.
2: Correct. And that's the other thing. So the original, you know, then that means you're putting so much faith into the people who said no. I'm just going to use an example. So, I know Adam Kingsley was a little bit apprehensive when we first contacted him because he thought, well, hang on, I've been up for him. I said, well, we've contacted you because we rate you
5: at the Giants.
2: Mm. But I've just used your name, for example. It would be like you get knocked back for the first one. So we've got to trust the process and the idea of another club, and then that sticks with you. I just don't believe in that whole, I better not go for too many jobs because I put a line through him, and I think we do that as a media, go, oh, well, he got knocked back from a few, he can't be in the running.
3: Has that slightly changed, though, with the success of Adam Kingsley, with Adam Uzay getting the job?
2: Stephen King took 20 years to be a first-time
3: Stephen coach. King was overlooked for West Coast the year before.
1: Hinkley took forever.
3: Yeah, yeah. Andrew McQualter didn't get the Richmond job that he wanted so desperately and now doing a really good job at West Coast, I think. So, Wes, I think we're getting past that slowly. And even Daniel G and Syracuse, he might go back to Carlton this year as part of their process, having been knocked back the last time when Michael Voss was appointed. Now, Michael Voss was not appointed the last time that Carlton had a coach that was open. So it does move a little bit.
1: Can I ask, and as a listener, I've probably just about had enough of Essendon, I've got to say, during the week, but I'm going to still ask one more question about it. How important is it that a person has been at a club with success? You talk about Daniel G and Syracuse. His problem was that he was at Essendon, because speaking to some people that have worked with him, and someone who would know, they reckon he is as ready as anyone to be a senior coach. So he left and went to Hawthorn, which is a smart move. Let's say Hawthorn bomb out and they don't do any good. So he still hasn't been at a club with success. So how important is that? Just maybe you can all answer it.
2: Oh, well, sitting on one of these coaching panels, you do look for someone who's, you know, been around success, because they know what it looks like, the day-to-day operations.
1: So is it more about that than you're judging that person as saying you've been part of success? You are successful because you've been part of a success.
2: No, it's definitely an element, but it's not the be-all, end-all. It's part of, like, whatever you are looking for. It is definitely part of it. I think the key thing is to actually get an understanding of what actual role they had. So what is their actual responsibility at that football club? Because we spoke a little bit earlier. Clubs divide up roles completely different. Adam Uzay, when he was at Melbourne, was essentially the match day coach, because he was up in the box pulling all the levers. He was driving the forwards coach. He was driving the backs coach. And then Simon Goodwin clearly down on the bench. So that would have been different to if you interviewed Adam Kingsley and his roles. But then also, what did they do when they moved to clubs? Like, some have gone, well, I was head of strategy. So then you go, okay, so talk to us how that worked at that club. Well, I told us, we're doing forward handball. We're defending in a zone and a press that's made us really successful. And that's when you mirror up, have they been a successful club? Okay, you were in charge of the strategy that took them to this. So it's part of many things that you'd probably dig up.
4: I would expect it carries weight, Hutto, when you talk about it. So it carries a bit of weight, but to be honest, it would be the criteria that's the main thing that the club that's looking for that coach needs to touch on the most.
2: The other thing that you'd want to look at is, what sort of personality type do you want as a coach? We touched on Tasmania regarding, they're going to be chief marketing officer, they're going to be chief engagement officer, they're also going to have to be really on top of development as well, you know, making a club really quickly. So I know when going through the coaching panel processes, because we had a coach for so long and did such a good job in Leon Cameron, identifying what our group was, what sort of personality type would now fit best. And that can go to the fact that, all right, do we want just a fresher idea but similar personality type, or do we need a shift in personality to change this group, you know, in a different way? So there's no right or wrong answer, but you've got to identify what you want from a personality, an experience, where your list sits, how they actually interact broadly with the club, and then, you know, all your externals as well.
3: Daniel June Syracuse is such a good example, Hutto, because the feedback he received from the Melbourne interview and process was that it's really hard to pick you on the back of being at Essendon.
1: Yeah.
3: And that's the challenge, not just for the panels themselves in working out who does what and how good you are in a team that might be battling, but then the challenge on the other hand is that the clubs at the bottom of the ladder in attracting really good assistance from other clubs who want to be aspirants to be senior coaches. That was a challenge for Essendon when Gian Siracusa left. It was like, he's left to go to Hawthorn, seeing them as a premiership threat. He met with Collingwood as well, who for the same reason were appealing to him. But Essendon didn't have that sort of cachet with assistant coaches who want to be better than, you know, that role.
2: And what's come, you know, to the fore lately too, it's more than just a senior coach you're appointing. So it's part of the football department plan that they're presenting. Now, that might be personnel or a change of roles or a different structure, but a lot of them will go, you know, we saw Alistair Clarkson when he went to North Melbourne. I want to come in and I want to bring Todd Viney because I feel like he best supports what I do. And we've seen senior coaches go, I'm grabbing this person and this is part of my plan and I'm bringing it in. And then also I'm changing the structure.
1: How many are we talking about, do you think?
2: How many people do
1: you give a coach to bring in that are his own?
4: Depends on what the soft cap will allow at certain stages.
2: And what you want and, like, how much control. Again, it's back to the personality type. So, like, if you're hiring a Ross Lyon type who knows what he wants from his football department, you're pretty much handing the football department over to Ross. But if you've got experienced people like Carlton and Chris Davies and Graham Wright, you're probably leaving a lot of that fill-in, or you're filling in all the colours to them and picking the coach.
3: Yeah, I agree. And Look, the Carlton scenario is interesting in the Josh Fraser part of this too, yeah. isn't it? Because he couldn't have been any more impressive to all this. He's handled it beautifully, swatted away the early questions about wanting to do it for good, and really created a bit of a template now for the interim. But the interim hasn't worked for Carlton in the past.
1: So that does that definitely works against him, because it's not just Carlton where that hasn't really worked. But I find like everyone has gone, and I have too, have gone out of their way to respect what Vossie did, because I think that is real. But the changes that he's made are also real, and not just, oh, a little tinker here or there. Their numbers are vastly different to how they are playing the game. So he has to get a fair bit of credit for that.
2: He does, but, we love to listen to the data and things like that. This has been a 6-week change. So 3 weeks under Voss and 3 weeks under
1: Josh. But some of those haven't. Some of those things have been.
2: Yeah, but I don't think he can.
1: Some of the ball use stuff.
2: Yeah, I don't think it is as simple as Josh Fraser, now we're good. They have been trying to.
1: No, that's, and I think all year they've been good for periods of the game.
2: Yeah.
4: So confidence bug.
2: Yeah, correct.
4: That's what
2: you
4: see.
2: Yeah.
4: You know,
2: and I agree.
4: It builds, and then it actually looks in like it's the bigger numbers start coming and coming. So.
1: So how do you judge Josh Fraser as a, you know, to your point, Cal, like, does he become, if Essendon are doing a fully open process, does he become a, if he's not going to be Carlton, does he become a genuine contender for them?
3: He should be in the process.
1: Yeah. And Graham Wright clearly rated him in getting him to Carlton in the first place.
3: Yeah. And I think his manner as well has helped him.
1: It's been 101, hasn't it?
3: As much as anything, stuff. Like manner in the process too. And this is where it's so fascinating from our point of view in the media and the assistant coaches who put their hand up, the ones who step back, the ones who say nothing.
4: Yep.
3: The template is very different for the personalities. And you've seen that, Joel, across time as well.
4: I just think of the picture that you just gave me. There's 90 seconds in the game left on the weekend, and that it scanned up to the box to have a look at the mannerisms of Josh Fraser, and he was basically headphones off and just let the boys play. He was quite calm and everything. No sweat on the brow. It's either be or it's not going to be. Yeah.
1: If you win, that looks good. If you lose, what was he doing? He wasn't doing anything. Kel, we need to take a break, and we will bid you farewell, but just maybe a quick thought on Adelaide here tonight. We'll dig into it. The game against Geelong. Where do you see that they are at from a, we don't have long, but from how Matthew Nix is travelling on a rebuild where they didn't go, I think you mentioned earlier, they didn't go to the AFL and get any assistance along the way. It's been a slow rebuild. Obviously, they jumped up to be minor premiers last year, and then it didn't advance anywhere in the final. So where are they at along their rebuild in your mind?
3: They've been hit with some challenges this year, I think, that are fair and reasonable in terms of some of the things on and off the field for that football club. But I think you'd want to be seeing more from them. And I also think that now that, and this is unfortunately the way that the footy landscape works, with two coaches removed, the pressure then goes to the next two or three who are in that sort of basket. Ross Lyon obviously is one at St Kilda where their form hasn't stacked up in terms of where they'd like to be.
1: Well, he's not going to sack himself. So
3: absolutely not. But Matthew Nix re-signed on that unique deal. Speaking of unique, that unique deal, that unique extension that felt like a way to push the pressure down the road a little bit and to get through to the end of next year. But it's still, I think, if they don't win a final this year, the question marks will be raised very, very significantly on Matthew Nix and what he's been able to do. And is he going to be the right person to take him that next step? Because he has been the right person to see through the rebuild to this point.
1: Yep.
3: But after the finals last year, where they probably let themselves down on the big occasion, I feel like, that is the next storyline. And tonight, Hutto, is a massive game for them because without a couple of stars, they do drop away some of that group in terms of the midfield group, and that's why they're chasing some midfielders around the comp.
1: And just for finally, because we're already behind time, the kid we're going to see tonight, great story, graphic designer last week or 2 weeks ago. Now he's playing for the Crows tonight.
3: Awesome, isn't it? Hugo Hawke-Hahn, so his second time on an AFL list, previously at Sydney as a mid-season draftee, wasn't quite ready there, has reshaped himself to be a half-back flanker, an attacking player, and it's one of the big calls under Matthew Nix, to be honest, in selection-wise. He's been at the club a week and now he's playing for the Crows.
1: Great story. Thank you, Cal.
3: Thanks,
1: loved
3: guys.
1: 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He's a media megastar these days.
2: He's huge.
1: Is Cal. Part of our pre-match here on 3AW with thanks to Macca's. Macca's World Menu Heist has arrived. As always, your calls are welcome on the Nick Theodosi open line. always buying prestige cars. 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Everybody should own a prestige car at least once in a lifetime. 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Harvey Norman. The half yearly clearance is on now. If you've seen some of the specials in the paper today, they are sensational. That is Harvey Norman. And after the break, when Jimmy and Joel preview the game, they, at their expert comments tonight will be for Catalano. The Catalanos save up to a massive 70% off store wide at the Catalano stock take sale event. It's on now from the 4th to the 28th of June. This is 3AW Thursday Night Footy. The Cats and the Crows are next.
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0: Dawson marks at about 55. He swings out onto his trusty left boot and he lets fly. Absolutely hammers it. What a goal from Jordan Dawson.
1: Dempsey had it for a moment.
2: Oh, Jack Henry's got it under his boot. Somehow he was able to fetch it. Ball the boot and kick a goal for the Cats.
3: Through 6PR in Perth, 5AA in Adelaide, and across the country on the 3AW app. Welcome to 3AW's coverage of this round 13 clash between Adelaide and Geelong from the Adelaide Oval. Bringing you this evening's action. In special comments, the 2007 Brownlow medalist and 2011 Norm Smith medalist Jimmy Bartell. Alongside Geelong's newest Hall of Fame inductee, Joel Selwood. On the boundary is Lucy Logan. And a commentary, it's a very good evening to Bruce Heaver alongside Anthony Hudson.
4: Thank you, Craig Willis. Yes, round 13 as we head to the second half of the year. Winter is well and truly with us, but great football action from the Adelaide Oval tonight. Shortly we head down to ground level and welcome in Lucy Loken. She'll be looking after conditions which are all important tonight for our friends at Barry Plant to get the home ground advantage. Barry Plant Real Estate, your home is in safe, award-winning hands. But before we do that, let's say good evening to Bruce Heaver, who'll be alongside me again on this Thursday night. Welcome back to Thursday Night Football. Bruce, we missed you last week. Probably fortunate for you that you weren't caller.
0: Yes, I've got a little bit of feedback what was said throughout the night. Hutto, welcome back to Catch Radio. Good to see Catch Royal in the... Although Craig Willis, who never makes a mistake, he got one thing slightly wrong in the intro. He didn't mention leading field umpire James Bartell.
5: Yes, I did make my field umpiring debut in an official match last... Sunday just gone.
0: We have our spies everywhere.
5: Yeah, you do. You're very sharp. Under eight. We thought he was going to be following Jimmy Hurd to Essendon, but he could be following Lee Fisher to become a AFL umpire. Who knows?
0: Is it obligatory if you've won a Brownlow that you then at some stage need to give back to the umpiring fraternity and
6: probably
0: get out amongst
5: I thoroughly enjoyed it under eight.
4: Our expert comments tonight are for Catalano. Catalano sat up to a massive 70% off store-wide at the Catalano Stocktake Sale event. It's on now, 4th to the 28th of June. Before we get the thoughts of Jimmy and Joel, as I said, we welcome in Lucy Loken, who's down on the boundary tonight, and she can tell us what's happening down there because, like in Melbourne, in Adelaide, the weather has been pretty interesting over the last few days. Lucy, evening to you.
7: Evening, fellas. Yes, not raining right this second, but it has been raining pretty consistently since Monday, so the ground will be pretty heavy. It is slippery out there. Not heaps of rain expected tonight, I don't think, but don't make me eat my words, but it is still at least. It's not windy, but it will be very slippery.
4: 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Bit of a shock, Geelong, no late changes. No late changes for Adelaide either. Time for our bold predictions with thanks to Arrow Transport. Jimmy, you always kick us off.
5: I do always kick us off. And I've been trying to not divvy it up between three or four, players to kick 10 or 12 goals because I've been the Moz on them at the moment. I just get a big sense that, through the midfield where I reckon Carlton got a hold of Geelong, especially with the clearance game. They had 21 clearances between Walsh, Cripps and Jaggersmith. I think the Cats, what they do very well under Chris Scott is they always respond really well. They identify the area where they need to improve, that they don't overreact, and they seem to get a really good response. So I'd imagine through Atkins, even Blitzarves, Holmes and Bailey Smith will have 25 clearances between them.
0: He can't help himself, can he?
5: Takes half an hour for him to get through his ball prediction.
6: Well, they had 49 points scored on him, so I think that he might be on the money. Jim, but I have Max Holmes being the difference tonight. Big player. I think time will go into Tom Stewart from the Adelaide Crows. Had big games against them in the past. And Jordan Dawson, he needs to have a big game, but he'll have Oshin Mullen going close to him tonight.
4: Okay. Oshin Mullen, he's a different brother of Oshin, isn't he?
5: Oh, I think he'd know. He was his teammate.
4: The last people you ask for how to pronounce a name is a coach or a teammate. They have no idea.
5: Is that one of your rules?
4: Well, a coach particularly, because no one ever corrects a coach.
0: What's his nickname? Too. Please don't say Mully.
6: It is Mully. How'd you know that?
4: Bruce, your bold prediction, please.
0: We've got a couple of milestones. That Jack Bowes plays his 150th career game, and Mark Blitzarves actually draws alongside Mitch Duncan and...
5: James Bartell.
0: Game number 305 to become equal fifth all-time for games played for the Cats. So Mark Blitzarves, he's only kicked one goal two this season in nine games. Let's say he'll kick two goals this evening as he draws alongside Jimmy and Mitch.
4: Off his left foot, or...?
0: More than likely.
5: Yeah, I've got him covered on goals at least.
4: Mine is Hugo Hugo. I think we are going to see Hugo Hall Kahan, the ex-graphic designer of last week, make his debut. He was in Williamstown, averaging 27 disposals in the VFL this year, straight into the Adelaide Crows team.
0: Another one of Lloydie's boys.
4: Another one of Lloydie's boys.
0: Yes.
4: How many disposals do I have to get over the line? 25?
5: 25 is a good number for a halfback flanker.
4: A halfback. Ooh. 25 disposals.
6: Hopefully good debut.
5: Here, you said bold.
4: Maybe they give him to kick the ball in a couple of times or something. Yeah, Lucy, have you got a bold prediction for us down there?
7: Yeah, I reckon Crows will lose, but Tex, coming back from injury, will kick five.
1: Jack, you're the away team. It's going to be
4: Jack
1: your call
4: in
1: the air.
4: Jordan Dawson in the middle.
1: Tails is the call.
5: Well,
1: tails it
5: footy.
1: Is.
4: Toss of the coin. Jack Bowes has done the right thing in his 150th game. Won the toss and will kick to the riverbank end of the Adelaide Oval.
5: I remember in Darren Milburn's milestone game, he won the toss and then he pointed us to kick into about a five-goal wind. We go, did you mean that?
6: A nice touch by the umpires there. Beanie's on already for this weekend.
4: Nice indeed. 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Honda's end of financial year event is on now. 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
6: Play the conditions first. Let's not muck around. It's been really wet in Adelaide over the last 24 hours. So literally just play simple footy to start, take meterage, get a forward, and then build your defence behind that. Sounds pretty simple. It's just going to be a finals type sort of game tonight, Jim.
5: Yeah, and especially at the Adelaide Oval, it does play a little bit similar to GMHBA, that if you get territory really quick, you can get your defence in, and it's why we often see games at the Adelaide Oval. A team seems to get caught in their back 50, and you can set up the brick wall about 50 to 60 metres out from your goal.
4: And the Cats have an incredible recent record against the Crows, Beaver.
0: Longest winning streak in their history against the Crows. Hutto's last six, they've beaten the red, yellow and blue.
4: Nine of the past ten.
0: Adelaide's won their past four here at the Adelaide Oval, two of them by only a point. Geelong, they lost to Port Adelaide on Anzac Day at the Adelaide Oval. That broke a five-game winning streak on this particular patch of turf. We're all ready to go. 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
5: R-O-B-O-T, Beaver.
0: 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Thursday night, 3AW, 6PR footy, brought to you by Macca's. Umpires Rosebery, Fleer, Jean Fagner and Bales. And here's Hutto to take up the call as round 13 is about to blast off.
4: Crows off a bye, the Cats off a loss last Friday night, so a six-day turnaround for Geelong, a big contrast in preparations. They've rested Edwards, so McAndrew gets a free jump against De Koning and wins the tap emphatically, but ripped away, fleeced. Smith did it nicely, got it to Holmes, who socketed it forward. Laird was there at halfback, again pulled out of there by Ollie Henry, bit of a wild handball, overrunning it was Curtin, and the Cats able to win control back. Cameron goes for a torpedo, didn't hit it perfectly, but he gets distance, and there was a jumper being tugged. Who was holding who? Jack Martin was being held. Looks like he's going to have the defensive role on Malira, but he's got a free in front of goal to start proceedings.
5: Both had a jumper full as well, but maybe the advantage was where the umpire was, he probably would have seen the jumper being grabbed of Martin. So he actually goes back. It's the back, actually, the back of Martin where Malira's got his jumper.
4: And he's out last week, back in tonight, and maybe he's feeling guilty because he has missed that from point blank range. That is a very disappointing shot from Jack Martin. He's had an excellent season though, so we'll forgive him for that on the Robot Building Supply scoreboard.
6: Aggressive footy off the back. It was Bailey Smith taking the ball out of the, and then Max Holmes just sprints in off the bench.
0: Miller with a long kick in, and the skipper in Dangerfield has taken the easy grab in the end, steps around one crow, pumps it back to the top of the goal square.
4: Huge
0: fly. Jack Martin's got it again. And that has to be an early nomination for the Power Bay mark of the night. He's going to step around, left foot snap. This time the goal umpire doesn't move. And he's popped it straight through. He should have two. Although, of course, if he hadn't missed the first,
5: you know,
0: he
5: got the...
0: Correct. He kicked 3-2 at the Cattery against the Crows back in round three. Leading goal kicker on the night. What a start from Jack Martin tonight at the Adelaide Oval. Geelong 1-1-7. Jack Martin 1-1-7. Adelaide yet to score, all on the Robot Building Supply scoreboard.
5: And I know it's one mark, but it's a good start for Patrick Dangerfield. Of course, he hasn't hit anywhere near top form, but that's okay. We know he'll build into the year, but a good strong mark in these conditions. get the confidence up early. And, you know, Danger Sale would lift himself for this game against the Crows.
6: Definitely that, Jim. But even for his confidence, but the confidence of the team, to see the captain do that early in the game will be a huge boost. But Jack Martin, look, at when he plays fresh, he's just so good.
4: Yeah, the spring in his step. Tap down from McAndrew was excellent to Berry. Then off to Jordan Dawson. The Adelaide Crows captain gives them the forwards their first look. Taylor kept out of it by Guthrie initially. Good hands, Neil Pullen fed it back to Zach Taylor. Snaps travelling well. That is a fine response from the Adelaide Crows. And Zach Taylor and Alex Neil Pullen in combination. That was excellent. And yes, someone in the crowd just did the 6-7s, and it is the Cats 1-1-7, leading the Crows 1-6.
6: You reckon that young fan was right onto that?
4: Yeah, he was.
6: It's amazing how smart they come these days. As the rain comes pouring in here, that was a smart play. Get the ball into the hands of Jordan Dawson. Don't waste any time with it. Get a forward.
5: I think there's an opportunity against the Cats as the ground ball game in their back 50 and last week. And you go back to grand final time, it was the small mid-sized forwards of the Lions. I know they're elite, but they're so well structured, the Cats, and they love to zone off and intercept. They do play their man closer, but the ground ball game is opportunities.
0: Well, history repeating, the two leading goal kickers from 10 weeks ago. It was a 9-goal-apiece game at the Cattery, and the two leading goal kickers got the first two tonight, as Geelong now with the clearance. Oh. Jack Martin's got it again from the Cameron kick. He marks on his chest at centre half forward. Rain tumbles down. We'll get down to Lucy Logan for Barry Plant Real Estate in just a tick. High kick into the forward pocket. And the double fister there by Jordan Butts. Could have taken the mark, although the football is already greasy. Lucy, how heavy is this rain already?
7: Yeah, eating my words, fellas. The rain is straight down at least, but it's enough for everyone to get wet already.
0: Geelong 1-1-7, Adelaide 1-6. Jack Martin and Zach Taylor, the goal kickers in the early exchanges, as McAndrew tries a bit of aerial ping pong by himself. Dempsey, was he tackled by Berry without the footy? Umpire called play on. Worrell got a quick handball to Cook. Tumbled an ugly looking thing out of defensive 50. O'Sullivan tumbles an equally ugly looking kick back inside 50. Berry in the way, handball to Dawson, sold him to all sorts of trouble. Neil's got a quick handball to Dangerfield. Good purchase on the kick. Oh, what a kick from Danger. He has hammered that through from 40. And in these, an unlikely early shootout in these conditions with rain pouring down, Geelong 2-1-13, Adelaide 1-6, Robot Building Supplies scoreboard, and we've only taken 2 minutes and 37 seconds of playing time off the white glove mover clock. For Maccas, here's Joel and Jimbo.
5: He means business tonight, Danger, yeah. And some good pressure from the Cats. Of course, we're going to have lots of stoppages, but you still have to keep your structure, and you want to build that wall. It mightn't be the first time or the second time that you're going to score, but you can get some opportunities off the rebound back in.
6: So that win across that half forward line, we've seen both sides do it now. Tom Atkins.
5: That was a poor handball from Berry then.
6: Yeah, just sort of kicked. You know, that's about playing the conditions early, knowing what the game's offering you. Don't muck around with it, especially in your back 50. Get it forward. You can see the disappointment on Berry's face.
4: 13-6. Dangerfield starting in the middle. I think we're going to see a bit more of that in the back half of the year. We've got a rush kick forward. Wilshire sliding through, trying to take a one-hander.
1: High contact, Adelaide.
4: Free kick to the Crows for a bit of high contact. Jack Soligo's ball. Dangerfield feigning that he didn't know whose free it was. Elder Statement is allowed to get away with it, perhaps. Rain continues to pour down. Soligo runs to his right and kicks Adelaide to centre half forward and beyond. Walker up with one hand. Kolodziejczyk, his opponent. Loose handball bounces back to Walker. Feeds the hand pass in the direction of Dawson, but only roughly. And now he's socketed over the line involuntarily, Jordan Dawson. So we'll have a throw in Adelaide's left forward pocket. The rain pouring down at the Adelaide Oval. The Cats 2-1-13. The Crows 1-6.
0: Martin and Dangerfield, the goal kickers for the visitors. Zach Taylor, the goal kicker for the Crows. As the ball is spinning back into play, DeConing and McAndrew, no clear winner of the tap. DeConing tried to butter up, grab there by Curtin, steps around one, goes the banana kick. It is coming back, but not nearly enough. And a minor score. Adelaide 1-1-7, Geelong 2-1-13. Robot Building Supplies scoreboard with Tom Stewart to bring the football back into play.
5: Spoiled by the person in the crowd too.
4: Which radar Lucy was looking at pre-game as the kick is outward bound. Out the outstretched hands of McAndrew, couldn't quite pick up the ball, fell to Dangerfield. Gathered and gave almost in one motion to Cameron. A little left foot banana. It was cute enough, but not handled by Henry. And then he fell in the back of Worrell, and he got him high. Umpire didn't see any of that. It was thrown by Neil to Ollie Henry, to Myers, to Wilshire. Right foot kick. It's not his preferred, but it's a heck of an effort. Well done, Miller. Right on the line to get a fist into it over Jack Martin, who was threatening to kick his second goal.
6: So we're thinking with Geelong not playing the ruckman that Jack Henry would go down back. He stayed down forward, been very handy there the last month.
4: Interesting, isn't it?
0: Almost make a meal of the kick in the Crows. Eventually Miller made it good. Long kick was well marked by McAndrew with this wet yellow shirt and a long ball down the line. Archie did the body work, couldn't control it. Rochelli sockers it off the ground. Walker clean below his knees, pushes off O'Connor, kicks around the corner. Holmes read the danger and took the intercept chest mark. He kicks out to the outer side to Manor, who takes the mark and handballs then to Guthrie. And a very short pass honouring the lead of Jack Henry. And his new role up forward, back inboard then to O'Sullivan. Runs five, kicks at 45. Miller drops the chest mark. It's already a hard pill to handle at the fall. Blitzarves gives it off to Manor when I probably wanted him to have a shot. And Manor's snap was always to the near side. And this scoring is belying the conditions. Geelong 2-3-15, Adelaide 1-1-7.
4: Yeah, it's pretty open. They're keeping the ball moving. And they are on the way out again. Dawson kicks along the wing and it slides only as far as Holmes, who puts a stop to it. Forward handball to Kolodziejczyk. Confronted, wanted to go to the inside. Nothing there. Rush kick Bruin, who received it. Crows everywhere at halfback. And Dawson, like it was the driest football you've ever seen, slides up and takes it. Another excellent mark. His kick had just the right dimensions and only just found Peatling off the Saligo. They've worked the wing. They've got an open front 50. Over the head it goes. O'Connor is back there against Rochelli. Ball slipped through to Neil Pullen, and he's going to coast into goal. Cats opened up behind the footy. Neil Pullen, who really had to dig deep there to run all the way. He's done brilliantly in this first 10 minutes and has just about levelled up the score 2-3-15 to 2-1-13.
0: That is three times now. Tex has been so clean below his knees and quick with his hands.
6: We could say that about the players across the ground. The ball handling's been sensational in this first 5 minutes, but Tex, just the right option, the quick handball off to Neil Bullen, who works harder than anyone else on the ground.
0: Cats by 2 points as HHK, Hugo Hall-Kahan, has jogged on for his league debut. Just seeing the Harvey Norman replay.
5: The old Crow throws back.
0: Yeah.
5: Yeah, they'll let it go tonight.
0: So back underway. 15 plays 13 as Bruin coming off the back of the square, sockers it forward. No mark taken by Neil. Geelong have some numbers at the full. Bruin goes again. Kick half smothered. Dempsey tried to go off the ground. It's wobbled its way to centre half forward. Grabbed by Michael Annie though. Full chested. Charges forward. Handballs to the big ruckman in McAndrew. Wobbles a horrible looking kick to left half forward. Murray tries to control it. Good intercept there on Fogarty's handball by Zach Guthrie. Kolodziejczyk took a long time to get rid of it. Probably didn't do it legally either. Murray goes back into have another helping. This time he's wrapped up by Kolodziejczyk. They didn't like the fact that Murray's tackle wasn't rewarded on Kolodziejczyk.
6: Holding the ball every day.
4: As should the second one have been holding the ball. Ball's tapped to the outside. A fumble this time from Dawson to belie what we saw earlier. And it slides over and out. Now Bruin doesn't know the rules.
6: No, he's going for a lasso inside 50.
4: Inside the ball 50.
5: I love when players don't know the rules.
6: Yeah. Oh, happens a bit.
4: Yeah. 2-3-15. Chance to catch our breath in this one so far. The Cats, Crows 2-1-13. And late attacking, shucked by Peatling. And his little half-distance kick fell into the lap of Kolodziejczyk.
5: Rain's that heavy. We might have to call ground control to wop our commentary box here. Hutto?
4: Yeah, that's a bit of an issue for us. Short to Bruin from Kolodziejczyk.
5: I can still see the sausage roll beaver launched here a few years ago.
0: Thank you. Hutto's binoculars are fogging up at the moment.
4: High ball down the wing from Bruin. Crows well placed to at least get some hands to it. Ball lays does that. And it drips over the boundary line and out of bounds.
8: Mark.
4: Thank you very much. 2-3-15 to 2-1-13 on the Robot Building Supply scoreboard. How many minutes have gone on the whiteclubmovie.com.au time clock so far, Pete?
0: 6 minutes and 58 seconds of playing time on the count-up clock. We're 12 and a quarter minutes in, Hutto.
4: The best of the best, local, country, or interstate, and they'll even make you bet.
5: It's been played at a rapid speed. It's defying the conditions. We haven't had many stoppages. Normally, with these conditions, it's stoppage after stoppage.
0: Well, one good stoppage is the rain has stoppaged. Atkins short to Manor. We'll get back down to Lucy, who's... do people still wear parkas these days? Or it dries a bone, I think she's got on tonight. Manor, close to the boundary line. Nothing on short. So hoofs a 55-metre drop punt in the direction of Scratch and Eel. At the fall, Butts. Quick handball to the veteran, Laird. Hooks a kick around the corner without looking.

0: called a dodgy.
1: Yeah, it was, wasn't it? Dribbled it forward and Mullen made it look good.
0: 20 goals, 7 for the season for Sean Manor. Had a hot month before last week. That's a poor kick. He has pulled it severely. For a player who kicks a lot of goals, he is prone to the odd shocker.
2: He did McMoz him.
0: Yes, indeed. 2-4-6 though in the Cats. They've missed a couple. Adelaide 2-1-13. It's a 3-point lead. Not yet at the halfway point of the opening turn.
3: Hall Kahan with his first kick in league football. It's the kicking. Goes straight down the middle. Bowes, the milestone man. Little poke pass over the top. Wiltshire dropped the sitter. Comes back to Bowes. Put a bit too much starch on the handball. Myers reined it in like a basketball. Cute kick backwards. Looked like it went about 9 metres. Mark was paid to Bruin. And he's back inside the centre square and looking at a very congested forward line. He goes right down the seam. Big punch away there by Butts as the kick squirts out wide for the Cats. I just missed to
1: Manor
3: again. It bounces away from Rory Laird, throwing in the left forward pocket at the River Torrens or City end of the Adelaide Oval.
0: Take that rag there, Beaver, and just rub that bit of the
3: yep,
0: window.
3: Hello.
0: Let's see out there now. 2-4-16, 2-1-13. Ball about to be hooked back into play in the forward pocket. Toby Murray did the ruck work fiercely. Good hands, Pete Linton-Miller, and the rush kick was well handled off half back. Kick goes out to the wing from Saligo. Taylor Walker versus Colin Chasney. Slapped it a little further along the line. Not considered intentional. Under the old rule, would it have been?
2: No, he actually tried to keep it in.
0: No, he tried to gain ground. Did he try and keep it in?
2: Tried to keep
0: under
2: it in.
0: Last well, year, would that have been paid or not?
2: No.
0: I disagree with you. Oh.
1: Didn't spend too much time back in the sample. Didn't expect him to, that's for sure. But Phil Thorpe, too sore this week with his back and suspension.
3: Taconi takes it straight out of the ruck. Deliberate banana kick. It's smashed back towards centre wing by the Crows. Laird going to ground. Got a little handball to Curtin. Look away handball to Saligo. Sold the dummy around Dempsey very nicely. Took a bounce. Floated the handball then to... might have been Michael Annie. Long kick inside forward 50. Oh, great mark. Terrific grab by Mark O'Connor. And in these conditions, that also is a power bay mark of the night. About 25-30 out from the Adelaide goal. And then he spears a pass and to left half back.
2: Looks like he'll be keeping an eye on Rochelli every time he drifts forward.
0: Edges out to the right and kicks along the wing. Plenty of comers in the air trying to mark it. Taconi got the crumbs to Dempsey. Fed it through to the 150 gamer. Bowes returning to the Geelong team. Kicks it long to Ollie Henry. He's been in good form. Made the contest. Dangerfield. Worrell kept him honest. Got a rush kick away. Wilshire climbs up against it. Knocked away by the newcomer. Paul Kahn. The ball back in dispute. In hot dispute. Good tackling on Butts by Neil. Eventually Worrell provided the calm that was required. Back to Laird. Clearing kick. Geelong had the numbers, but Toby Murray had the determination, and that is another outstanding mark, another power bay mark of the night contender. And then the kick was, have we got a contender for the Scheisenhausen kick of the night?
1: I think they'll be worse.
2: What are you talking about this with Adelaide? They just produced this big redhead, and they just rotate them through, like Jacobs, Jenkins,
3: Riley O'Brien.
2: Riley O'Brien. There's another one I'm missing too.
3: O'Sullivan. Long down the line, Borlase played the percentages, thumped it out of bounds, boundary throwing. Did you say Lynch?
2: Tom Lynch.
3: Well, not one of Lloydie's boys, but also from the Bloods. 75 around from the Geelong goal. Slightly shallow throwing. Did Taconi get it just a little
2: McKernan.
3: Touch? Yeah. That's Sean.
0: Sam Taconi's actually seems to be handling these conditions quite well tonight so far.
3: He goes out wide to somebody's lookalike, another one of the head-banded brigade in Dempsey, who kicks into the forward pocket. Big leap there by Ollie Henry. No mark taken. Curtin freed the handball to Borlase. Almost missed his hand as he tried to get it to Saligo. It was actually out of bounds. We'll have another throw in 25 around from the Geelong goal. Geelong 2-4-16, Adelaide 2-1-13. Robot Building Supplies scoreboard just under 9 left in the first.
0: Intriguing contest so far. Cats have had plenty of territory, but Adelaide have been dangerous when they've won the footy on the counter, which they do now. Peatling got a kick. It didn't clear the complete mess, though. Bowes, help from Smith, sends it straight back where it came in the forward pocket. Blitzarves flew. He wasn't trying to take the mark. He got it cleverly to Henry from one Henry to the other. Jack to Ollie, who possibly had a fraction more time to put his left foot snap together. He missed. 2-5-17 to 2-1-13 is the result on the scoreboard. And that is on the Robot Building Supplies scoreboard. Robots got it.

0: and deliver.
1: Josh Worrell, talk about territory, 60% in Geelong's forward half for now.
2: Worrell, the long kick in, he had 30 touches down at the Cattery of their first meeting this year. Off hands, Bruin right on the chalk, heaves it back inside forward 50 at the four Wiltshire. Did he keep it in? Umpire says no. Is this actually the first of our double-ups of the year?
0: There's a whole lot of them this round.
2: Yeah. Given it's Thursday night football, it well might be the first. Yeah. Boundary throw in.
0: He's a man of so much knowledge, Bruce.
2: No, it was a genuine question. Right?
0: Yep. Yep.
2: Thank you.
0: Yep. Short answer, yes.
2: Right half forward flank for the Cats. Dangerfield,
0: but I think it is.
2: Blitzarves just outside his range from 55. Well, he's kicked it behind. We've got him going for two goals tonight for Arrow Transport. Barely scraped in. 2-6-18 the Cats, 2-1-13 the Crows. Robot Building Supplies scoreboard.
0: Yeah, 12 inside 50s to 6. As you said, territory dominance, Joel. The Cats haven't really made the most of it yet. Worrell angles the kick. A reasonably aggressive line of the kick in. Thumped back in by Colajasny. Batted away Saligo. Got it to Fogarty. Blind handball, but he went to the voice of Neil Bullen. And every time he's got the footy, something's happened. Handball in front of Curtin, who tries to accelerate away from Blitzars with reasonable success. Got it for Duarte. And back to Curtin again. They're pumping it deep. Cats have to defend here. Double fist away from Bowes. Stewart couldn't get access. Put a clever tackle on Neil Bullen. It was one of those ones where he didn't actually really try and take possession, Tom Stewart, because he knew he could apply a good tackle. Promising signs from Dan Curtin there.
3: Archie trying to get to Tom Stewart and make him accountable.
2: From the restart, Holmes handballs to Blitzarves, slung as he kicked it. Creeps outside D50. Dangerfield tried to clear a path. Atkins hacks it down the line and playing in front like a good forward should. Although he predominantly has been a defender in his career. Jack Henry takes the chest mark, charges away, kicks to right half forward. Juggling mark taken by Butts. And we're playing between the arcs at the moment.
1: We are. Defensive 50s getting eaten up here. Geelong should have done a better effort there. Kick inside 50.
0: Butts back behind the mark. A great looking exit kick. Blitzar's almost pouched it in his left arm. Said the umpire was being held, but the umpire not interested in that. We'll have a throw in. 2-6-18, plays 2-1-13. Geelong have had 19 more disposals so far, 12 more contested possessions, and 12 more marks in this game so far. And yet they lead by 5. And from the throw in, another Deconic tap. Dangerfield couldn't handle it. Deconic's follow up was good. He got it to another headbander in Blitzars. Ball skidded away towards Myers. And now it comes to a halt. Does Jimmy commentate better in the wet as well? Because he is the wet weather specialist.
2: Well, he's wearing long sleeves. To be fair, we all are. So back underway, neutral chair. Umpire Peter Bales is backtracking hastily, trying to where the ball keeps following him. Close to the boundary line. Could Berry keep it in? No. Now, did that come off the back of Rochelle's boot? Oh, he's a bit stiff there.
3: Was he already out when he hit his boot?
2: Well, they're not hanging around.
3: Smart by the Cats. Just get it back in.
2: Exactly. Holmes in short to Myers with that unique kicking style. And not always a foul. That'll be a lasso. That might be the worst kick of Brian Myers' career. Dawson's, and then Dawson just pops it up.
4: Run on contact, long stand.
2: When you heard the call, Rochelle front onto Myers. This is a little bit comical at the moment.
4: Back stand. Fine.
2: Myers to take the free kick on centre wing. Let's all just take a deep breath and reset.
0: Okay, we've done that. Thank you, Bruce.
1: Even the umpires needed one.
0: Doesn't always work on radio. They'll just take a deep breath and reset. Sullivan to Bruin. They've got to give up a bit of ground here. The Cats try and look to affect the switch, but it took so much time that Adelaide were onto it. And all obvious paths are blocked. So eventually, Atkins has to run to the right, just kick down the line and hope he's got a target deep. Well done, Ballers, to get a spoil, but even better from Dangerfield. But his rush kick after he sharked it, the rain returns, is marked by Butts.
3: Seymour.
0: Seymour has played it back to the defensive goal square to Worrell, which is a dangerous practice tonight, but they've done it well to avoid. Quickly off to Rochelle, who's going to play more midfield tonight.
3: Good mark.
0: Taylor, who's improving as a player all the time, takes the mark at right half back, up against the line, and he kicks aggressively through the middle to Dawson.
2: Great kick to the skipper, who wants to stay in the centre corridor. Driving ball out to left half forward, Tex. Surely that's got to be a free kick to Tex against O'Sullivan. Listen to the boos now. O'Sullivan tries to go off the ground. Well picked up below his knees there by Ollie Henry. Handball to Myers. Helicopters one to right half forward. Again, a terrible kick to a 4-on-1 favouring the Crows. Butts with the handball to Dawson. And the skipper comes inboard and finds the debutante. And listen to the applause for Hugo Hall-Kahan.
0: As we heard earlier, even kicking in from full back. Forward reinvented as the halfback. Kick goes deep off hands to Keys. The goal square was there for a slider. It was a mile off though, and the kick's going to dribble innocuously over the boundary line and out of bounds on the opposite pocket.
1: The Keys knew exactly what he wanted to do. He wanted to slide the ball through. He just hit it on the edge of his seat. But
0: lucky on the meter. Harvey Norman replay confirming that was a shocking non-call before.
2: Arm chop and a push.
0: 18 to 13, so the Crows will feel a little hardly done by that, but it's pouring down again in their forward pocket. McAndrew got the tap. Keys did well with strength to Perry. Quick snap, great snap! And the Crows are in front. Somehow they are in front. It couldn't be wetter. It's just unbelievable how much rain is pouring down from the heavens. And the Crows fans don't mind at all. 3-1-19 as they take the lead for the first time. The Cats are 2-6-18. And that is on the Robot Building Supply scoreboard.
3: Conditions made for Berry tonight. Just contest to contest. He is a Bobby Boucher. He loves to get round and just tackle anybody. He'll tackle his own teammates.
1: It won't hurt the Adelaide Hill at all. That's full tonight again. But you spoke about it before, Hutto. Contested possessions. Geelong 12 up. They've had an inside 50 on a number of more occasions, five more occasions, and haven't been able to just put the score on the board. Adelaide just so dangerous down there.
2: One goal six for the season coming into the night. So an unlikely goal kicker. Sam Berry, clever left foot snap. Back underway. Rain teeming down the Adelaide Oval. Deconing doing well in the ruck, as Hutto said a moment ago. And that's a nice clearance with a handball to Atkins. Spun in the tackle. Handball's inside forward 50. Curtin's had a fair bit of it. Little handball to Laird. Chip pass out wide. And the ever-improving Zach Taylor takes the mark short. Oh, that kick went about 9 metres to Peatling. The mark was paid. Handball's 3 metres back to Zach Taylor. He slips over after he pushed off Max Holmes and actually slides out of bounds. So is that a lasso?
4: Lucky.
3: No. But it wasn't a kick or a handball.
4: On the meter.
2: It's just a slide while in possession.
1: Played 25.
3: It's not a disposal.
1: Played 25 and a half minutes. The Cats only had six tackles in these sort of conditions.
3: Oh, that's not many.
0: Well, Blissard just removed McAndrew from the picks, so the umpire let it go. Forward handball from Bailey Smith. Dangerfield with the soccer tactics. It comes back to Danger. He dribbles with this one inside 50, only about 5 or 6 metres. Out came then Curvis. And the slosh and the slide. It's gone off his and Martin's hands. We'll have a throw in 40 metres around from the Cats' goal.
4: Mark.
1: Yeah, and this is not a game where you want to win the ball back in your defensive 50. So Cats got to put more pressure on and make sure it's up the ground.
0: Dangerfield already 9 contested possessions in this game. What a start from the former Crow. He whacks this one away from the throw and went to Butts up and under, but it does the job. It clears the immediate danger. Plenty of Cats going for it in the air on the wing. Murray grabbed the footy.
2: Geelong.
0: And it was easy prey for a tackle, which Holmes executes. Takes the free kick, kicks towards Neil. Working the angles back nicely was Cook. Got help from Butts. Off to Paul A's. Under pressure from Jack Henry. Just got away from Shannon Neal in the pocket for the Cats. It goes over the line and out of bounds.
4: Shannon.
2: Lucy Logan on the boundary for Barry Plant Real Estate. Anything to report?
5: She's wet, fellas. Everyone is drenched.
0: Well, we pay the big bucks.
2: Just needed confirmation. McAndrew takes front position against Scratch and Neal. Then nil all draw. Jack Martin sharks it. Little handball to Myers. Handball to Bailey Smith. Back to Jack Martin. They're retreating though. Can he shrug off Peatling? He can. Kicks on the non-preferred left. Great centering ball. Cameron drops the mark. Then fumbles. Trying to get it to Holmes. Still can't control it. Curtin, who's been everywhere. Little handball to Michael Annie. Handball to Zach Taylor. He's going to straighten the body. That's a longer kick. In fact, too long on that occasion. Just over the head of Dawson. Zach Guthrie slides in. They're all slipping and a sliding. And the ball's out of bounds next to the interchange gates.
0: And Jez are interested tonight.
3: Good start for Saligo. He's one who's probably missed out a bit on the midfield rotations. He's going to get a lot more midfield time tonight.
0: In the absence of Isaac Rankin, throw in. Blitzarves knocks it down. Mullen tries to parry it away to Dangerfield. It's red hot. Atkins just puts the head over it. Took two Crows to slow him down. They did that well and they forced the ball up.
4: this way.
0: So 3-1-19 Adelaide, 2-6-18 Geelong. Nix, I'm sure, is not happy with the contested possession differential, but he'd have to be pleased with the scoreboard. Mullen pulls this out of the stoppage. Quick kick forward, only as far as Malira. Clearing kick back to the wing. Good fly from Rochelle. Can't mark. Off hands. Holmes fed it out to Mullen again. Slides one right up against the boundary line, and it comes off the hands of Henry. Did well just to get there and get a fingertip to it.
3: Actually looked like he realised he left the washing on the line sort of thing. He's like, dot! Bang! Down goes the phone.
0: Not what I was thinking, but fair enough. We'll have a throw.
3: Oh, damn it.
2: Minute 57 remaining in the first on the White Glove Mover clock. Crows by a point, 3-1 to 2-6. They force it forward, butts with a high kick. Oh, Tex takes a nice juggling mark. Now matched up against De Koning. Just forward to centre wing. The veteran pumps it to within about 35 of goal. Was that a push against Bose? Umpire says no. Keys certainly made sure the umpire didn't miss it. Bose takes the mark and goes short and lateral to Stewart. You heard the call to play on. He's anchored to the spot and then returns the favour. Little chip pass back to Bose, who's out at left half back, and then he brings it inboard to Bailey Smith.
0: A little bit of risk in the kick. So Bose playing as a defender tonight rather than on the wing. Returning to the team. He's been squeezed out. He's been racking up huge numbers in the VFL. Across the defensive line they go, and that's an excellent smother. Max Holmes making the point that the man on the mark had probably moved, and that's why he was able to smother. But anyway, it's gone off his hands and gone over the line and out of bounds. Bose probably got away with one. What do you think?
1: I don't know. I don't think we'll be paying those.
3: It technically wasn't the hands in the back. It was a body.
2: Yeah. And Tex never actually stopped.
0: No. So that should have been 50. Holmes probably took it too quickly. Dawson's done brilliant. From the stoppage, brilliantly, the handball load doesn't quite fit that category. Clever from Curtin to just jag it back inside 50. Well done, Smith and Mullen, and now Dangerfield confronted by Laird, his old teammate. And they close it out. Play on, the umpire let him keep playing longer than expected. Smith got a delicate handball. Rochelle hasn't been impactful yet. He might be here though, picked it up, he kicked it into his teammate. Into the back of Peatling, and they were both unhappy and then decided that all they could do was have a laugh about it. 36 seconds remaining in a fascinating opening term, and the Crows, big crowd on a wet Thursday night here at the Adelaide Oval. 3-1-19, lead Geelong 2-6-18. Robot Building Supply scoreboard. Robots got it and deliver.
2: Couple of huge games to start the round. Hawks and the Dogs at the MCG tomorrow night, expecting similarly torrid conditions. From the restart, Atkins virtually throws it over his head. The kick there was smothered of Holmes. Adelaide got some numbers here. Dawson couldn't control it initially. And then he got it back to Rochelle. Is there anyone on the corridor? He's centering it, and yes, there is. And it's Braden Cook, the hero of a few weeks ago against Port Adelaide. And he's taken the mark directly in front. The kick's going to have to travel about 40 metres, and it's going to come after the quarter-time siren. So 8-4 before the Cook kick in favour of the Cats, but they are going to trail the visitors at quarter-time. Will it be by 1 point, 2 points, or 7? Cook's on the runway, directly in front. Drop punt. Is it squeezing in? No. So it doubles Adelaide's lead, but that'll be a kick that he's quite disappointed in. Adelaide by 2 points at the first change on the Robot Building Supplies scoreboard. 3-2-20 to the inaccurate Cats, 2-6-18. Berry, Taylor and Neil Bullen, the goal kickers for the home side. Martin and Dangerfield, the goal kickers for the visitors. A quick break. Expert quarter time analysis from Joel Selwood and Jimmy Bartell on the other side of this, and we'll get down to a drenched Lucy Loken on the boundary for Barry Plant Real Estate as well. 3RW footy on a Thursday night, proudly brought to you by Macca's. Macca's World Menu Heist has arrived.
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10: Dangerfield has taken the easy grab in the end, steps around one crow, pumps it back to the top of the goal square.
11: Oh!
10: Huge line! Jack Martin's got it again! He's going to step around, left foot snap. This time the goal umpire doesn't move.
12: Taylor kept out of it by Guthrie initially. Good hands, Neil Bullen fed it back to Zach Taylor. Stabs travelling well. That is a fine response from the Adelaide Crows.
10: Neil's got a quick amble to Dangerfield. Good purchase on the kick. Oh, what a kick from Danger. He has hammered that through from 40.
12: Over the head it goes. O'Connor is back there against Rochelle. Ball slipped through to Neil Bullen and he's going to coast into goal. McAndrew got the tap. Keys did well with strength to Perry. Quick snap. Great snap. And the Crows are in front.
10: Lucy Logan on the boundary for Barry Plant Real Estate. Anything to report?
13: She's wet, fellas. Everyone is drenched.
12: Oh, I think we need more of those insights from down to the boundary line. 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The locals, Adelaide leading Geelong 2618. Lucy, what can you tell us apart from the fact that it's wet?
13: Yeah, I was thinking that Bureau of Meteorology $96 million upgrade. They need to do better with their radar, I reckon, because that was totally wrong. Anyway, 10 degrees feels like 8. It does feel freezing. The rain is still spitting, but it is straight down, so no breeze at least. But gee, the ground is tough. Everyone's sliding everywhere. It's quite comical, actually.
12: Cats took care. Thanks for Lindsay, that. And we love the blame game.
14: Yeah,
12: it's blaming the ground.
14: Right,
12: that's fantastic. But the Cats did take care of clearance, of course. Yeah, the clear advantage to the Crows with McAndrew in the ruck, who gets his hand on the ball more than most rucks because of his sheer height. 17 hitouts, but they haven't cashed in. The Cats winning clearance, winning 13 clearances, but the centre clearances 5-1. And their ability to take territory probably didn't capitalise there, the Cats, on enough of the territory as well. As we're looking at some shots from our Harvey Norman replay, Patrick Dangerfield being sent over to have a little chat to the umpires, and Chris Scott saying, how'd you go?
15: His first comment, lip reading, was, what did he say?
12: Yeah.
15: Yep.
12: I wonder what it could have been about in particular. What
16: is not exactly sure. I'll get that for you. Yeah. The Cats had 6 repeat entries compared to none in that quarter. The handball game, handball forward game, has been a talking story this year.
12: 5-1 in Geelong's favour.
16: 40 metres to Geelong, 20 to Adelaide. It's a real kick game tonight.
12: How did they get that one? I'm not sure. Quick kick out of the middle by DeConing. Sends Geelong to half forward. Wilshire flies.
15: That's what Danger was asking.
12: And takes the mark. Kicks off the right boot, gives it a thump to the square. Crows defenders well placed to spoil. Ball lays at the back. Martin kept it in somehow. Fed it back towards Henry, but good hands in there from
11: Josh Worrell, and he gets it over the boundary safely. Just. So Adelaide 3-2-20 leading Geelong 2-6-18 as they form up for a throw-in in the forward pocket for the Cats.
14: We're down in Geelong next Friday night for the whiteout game, aren't we? Not sure why I brought that up. Probably thinking how colourful I can...
16: How cold it will be.
14: Yeah.
16: Making Lucy feel better.
14: You haven't missed anything yet, folks. The only attempted kick was smothered. That was by Rory. Well, they just fumbled around on the greasy turf and it's back out of bounds again.
11: I'm surprised they're having another wideout game because that was Paddy's 350th last year, which ended up being a shocker.
14: I'm going to wear really colourful clothing.
11: Okay, Bruce, you do that. Yeah. You be the rebel.
12: Yeah, well, let them know where your car is too.
14: Yeah. Left half forward, boundary throw in, McAndrew and Neil. Dawson gets a quick handball to Laird, who wobbles a high kick to centre wing. De Koning got a paw in on it and punched it out right through the middle of the interchange gates. So we're in neutral territory on this broadcast members or Bradman stand side of the stadium.
16: And we are working this boundary umpire over too. Had one good one, one shocking one this quarter.
14: 3-2 to 2-6. No change to the quarter time score. And McAndrew won the tap, but it ran sort of off the back of his palm straight to the Koning. Tumbles a punt to left half forward almost. Ball lays. He was half looking for the boundary line.
12: Speaking of boundary umpires, wasn't it this game down Geelong? We had the little controversy of the last.
16: It was.
12: The last touch down in the front of the interchange. Tom Ankits.
14: Was that in the Geelong-Adelaide game?
12: Yeah, it was.
14: Round three.
12: Correct play.
11: Throw in half forward.
12: The first of the double ups, as you told us.
11: Went to Miller up, clearing kick for Adelaide. Over the centre circles it goes. Guthrie knocks it to ground, but Neil pulling sharp hands to Archie, fell over.
17: Holding the ball.
11: And then, as a result, he was vulnerable to holding the ball. He's a bit stiff there, really, but I guess that was the call. And Sullivan, the clever tackler, and then kicks it out wide to the wing to Holmes. And Cameron leads up to the footy this time.
14: 6-1, hello.
11: And then kicks from left wing up to half forward, maybe beyond off the hands of Henry. And it's back over the boundary line and out of bounds for a throw in. 3-2-20 Adelaide, 2-6-18 Geelong. Dangerfield has already had 7 kicks, 6 handballs, so 13 disposals in this game, 10 of them contested possessions. Kicked a goal and had a score assist as well.
14: Max Holmes right on his hammer with a dozen. The two leading ball winners on the ground. McAndrew goes to ground after winning the tap. There'll be some ironical cheers here. You heard the call. Dan Curtin was caught high. Free kick at right half back for the Crows. He's looking inboard and that's the way he'll go to Miller. And then another chip pass to Michael Annie. Very slow play this from the home side. Is he going to honour the leader, Saligo? No, he's going to kick further to centre wing to a contest between Dawson and Bailey Smith. Yep. That was an easy one to pick. Dawson was sort of all over the back of Bailey Smith. He was trying to almost put a saddle on him. Bailey Smith takes the free kick quickly to the hotspot. Miller pushed under the ball by Wiltshire. Cook at the back. He's fumbling and going to ground. He paddles towards the boundary line. Dempsey might get there first. Laird there with him. The football did roll over in the Eddie Betts pocket. And it's sort of been about 3 or 4 minutes of nothing so far in this second term in these very greasy conditions.
16: So that one's the Eddie Betts pocket, is it, Beaver?
14: Well, probably you could say both pockets at the Northern or Cathedral end were Eddie Betts pockets.
11: Eddie certainly would throw in that pocket. 2-point lead to Adelaide. McAndrew fell to ground, still got the tap away. Socket by Saligo. So Adelaide with the clearance. Paul Jazzy in front of Walker, met it well, tapped it along the line towards Wilshire.
12: Would you classify that? One as insufficient?
11: Tex thought it was.
16: He did go for it.
11: He actually did angle it back in a little bit. I'm not saying it was right, but I reckon that's what they were playing last year.
12: I'm just trying to make something, as Beaver called it. We've had 4 minutes and...
14: Did you have a bird's eye view of an Eddie special down at that end of the ground, Joel?
16: No, I did get close enough by good reason, too.
11: Left hand swipe from McAndrew, a soccer from Saligo. Has it come off a boot or not?
17: It's on the line!
11: Yeah, it is last disposal. To Holmes.
16: He never wanted to be found in the back of a footy car, to be honest, Beaver.
17: If you're not sure, we're going to throw it in.
12: Good umpiring. It's actually off Tom Stewart and then bounced into Saligo, so they made the right call.
17: Throw it in.
12: Name names, Beaver. You name names here, umpires.
14: Umpire Peter Bales doing a good job and being definitive.
12: Well done, Balesy. Straight to the grand final.
18: No side.
14: So boundary throw in, which McAndrew can test by himself, and then took it straight out of the ruck. Luke to Hamble, back to Laird. He looked like he was caught high there by Ollie Henry. That was umpire Bales again. They pay the advantage. Miller with a lateral kick, which is going to sit kindly there for Curtin. It did eventually. Can he shrug off Cameron? No, he can't, but he can Hamble to Michael Annie. Cameron tries to corral it. Michael Annie with the kick along the line. Pack of about football. They won't fly. Walker almost marked it while he was on hands and knees. It's all ugly stuff in these treacherous conditions, and eventually a stoppage 45 out from the River Torrens or City End goal.
16: Yeah, there's been a couple of handballs backwards that have been really tight. A little one loose from the ruckman there. Got to be careful handballing backwards in these conditions.
12: Have a tap down from Dukarnik to Smith, who snaps it around his body. Dangerfield playing in front, draws some illegal contact. Yeah, the arm goes around from Miller. Going to get that little habit out of his game. Possession 14, standing start, kick down the line a little too strong. David Worrell, Seymour, who's effective, it's Butsy, takes the mark, it gets there. Now he played there. On, and then his handball went straight to Neil, who took a long time and didn't get a clean kick away. Instead, Laird was there just to stabilise for the Crows, off to Peatling. It's a mongrel of a kick, it's a high one down the line. Curtin flew at the back, he's going to win the ball brilliantly off the left boot, the kick. At the outstretched hands of Fogarty, well handled off the pack by Kolodziejczyk. Now Dempsey had to decide whether he'll pick up possession of the footy or not. He didn't. Now over the top, Taylor. He is an aggressive little mongrel, and that's a positive description. The ball knocked forward to Rochelle. Flying snap for goal is a great snap. Did Stewart get back just on the line? He got a fingertip to it. Tipped it over the crossbar for a conceded behind. And the Cats played on and played on quickly at O'Connor Marks. And Cameron was waiting. Worrell wasn't. Full-bodied attempt to spoil. He gets it over the boundary line and out of bounds. 3-3-21 Adelaide. 2-6-18 Geelong. And that is all on the Robot Building Supply scoreboard. Robot's got an end deliver on 3AW football.
14: I know he is, but Jez is not looking super interested at the moment.
16: No.
14: Body language not terrific. That was the first score of the second quarter that... tapped through behind by Tom Stewart. Took 7 minutes now. Curtin, he tried to take on a couple of Cats and eventually missed his boot as Tom Atkins was tackling him. And correctly, Pete, what is the free kick count for Lamaro's Hotel?
12: 6-2.
14: Might be a bit more than that. Inboard to Mullen. Out wide to Blitzars. Kick and a half from home. He's going to love
12: it. What is that?
14: It's a horrible flower bag of a kick. But Jack Henry at the back's going to make it good. Handball to Jack Martin. Snap over the left shoulder is a ripper. And Jack Martin, he is enjoying these wet and greasy conditions. Star 21, goal of the night.
12: 21.
14: 20 years of keeping you connected. And Geelong retake the lead with the first goal of the second term. 3-6-24, Adelaide 3-3-21. Robot Building Supplies scoreboard, 3AW is football.
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12: Has to be seen to believe Mark Blitzar's kick to go inside forward 50. He somehow, it was like a fly kick that just went straight up in the air. But
11: he just wasn't expecting that Adelaide player to be there. And the adjustments he made ended up being the right ones. But yes, it was crazy.
12: He showed great hip flexibility to get his leg up that high. But great goal from Martin, front and square, clean.
11: What a great addition he's been. Saligo was tough out of the middle. Coming back hard the other way was Stewart.
20: It's in the back.
11: Laid out, got to push in the back. That doesn't improve the mood. Adelaide fans. Quick kick from Stewart. He's located it. Stumbling and bumbling O'Connor. He's able to recover partially. Handball to Mullen, gave the chop out. Forward hands to Bruin, who then sprays his kick down the line out of bounds on the floor. Just as the Cats looked like they were getting a bit of rhythm and fluidity of their play. They're let down by a poor kick, although Worrell's kick needed a free kick to help out his teammate in the end. And then...
20: Stand. Move out of the way.
11: Threatened to reverse it. A bit of shenanigans going on as he went past the man on the mark.
14: I think Joel said it's 10 free kicks to 3.
16: You did hear correctly. Yep.
14: Geelong's favour.
20: Play on.
14: The Crows haven't got out of trouble yet. Michael Annie in the defensive goal square to two pairs of a great mark by Worrell. That's a power bay mark of the night. Great overhead grab. Swings onto that trusty left boot. kicks a long ball to centre wing. Murray capitulates, or catapults, in fact, out the front of the pack, and the umpire did see it. And listen to those Bronx cheers for pushing the back to the big Adelaide key forward, who'll take it defensive side of centre wing.
11: Murray looks to hand off, decides against it for now. Cats lead by three, goes forward then back. Slightly off the outside of the right boot. Fogarty is the target. Well negated by Colin Chasney, diligent as ever. And gets it over the boundary line and out of bounds.
18: Rush, please.
16: It looks like Mullen's gone back to help with that ground ball in the Cats' defence, because they were dominated in that first quarter.
11: Joel Selwood and Jimmy Bartel tonight in the special comments for Catalano. Save up to a massive 70% off store-wide the Catalano stock take sale event. On now until the 28th of June. From the throw-in, it slides a bit closer. Archie, sneaky hands to Berry. Quick cracker-like kick, it cleared. All comers, well handled Dempsey. Same to Stewart. Cross towards O'Sullivan now up against the line. It's a rush clearing kick to a genuine one-on-one. And the umpire decided that was worthy of interference. And it goes to Hall Carhan. He's won the free. Against Manor, and he spears it inside 50. That's the sort of ball use that was as advertised. And he is getting the acclaim of his teammates. He drilled it to Neil Bullen. His family watching on.
18: Line's good.
11: Now all he needs is the finish from Alex Neil Bullen.
16: It was a tidy entry too. Neil Bullen played it really well. Pointed out an extra Adelaide forward in the pocket.
11: Already has a goal, this for a second, and for the lead, he's going to get neither with that kick. In fact, has he even scored at all?
18: No.
11: Down there. Out of the foot.
14: Tanner Bruin to take the result, the free kick. Oh, gee, that certainly went 15. Oh, close to 20.
11: Quick.
14: Mullen regains his footing, even though the mark wasn't paid. Kicked out neatly to Ollie Henry. Oh, that's a lovely handball over his head to Manor. Driving ball down the line to a two-on-one. Michael Andy did well to get a hand in, but it went straight to Jack Martin. Handball to the long-striding Jack Bowes. Great transition this from the Cats. Out towards the forward pocket. Good to see Blitzarves up at full forward. And it skids away from Nan Curvis and is out of bounds. 15 to 20 around for the Geelong goal.
12: What do they say about self-interest?
14: Yeah. Always back it because you know it's trying. 3-6 to 3-3. Cats by 3 points on the Robot Building Supplies scoreboard with 11 and three-quarter minutes remaining in the second.
11: Murray the tap, well handled by the spinning Saligo, off to Laird. It's a rushed kick out of there. Hunter Carhan to halfback. The flyer unexpectedly was Zach Guthrie over the top. The crumbs went to Neil Bullen. Dribble kick along the wing. Archie, it was interesting his kind of whole approach to that. He got the handball away. He never really took clean possession of the footy. But
12: was that Fogarty's first touch? Just a hack off the ground out on the floor.
11: Short to Zach Guthrie. Third. The Cats won the lasso kick and then into the middle. I can't praise Jack Martin anymore. Then I was just about to go again and he's fumbled it badly. Had to recover. He had some insurance in Stewart. And then Colin Jasny as they work laterally across half back. Bundled up there by Ollie Henry. Fed it forward. In fact, it was Mullen who fed it forward to Bruin, who curls the kick back to Bowes. Finds himself in the clear at halfback, but his angled kick into the 50 was poor. And Curtin, Gustavo, takes the defensive mark and kicks it to Neil Bullen.
14: Neil Bullen handballs further afield. Michael Annie with a wobbly kick that's going to work out all right. Key shields his eyes from the light towers, takes the mark, then kicks to Tex. Dangerfield getting back, goes the double feed. He'll be able to mark it. And you heard the crowd screaming because Tex was all by himself. It just wasn't. The kick needed to be flatter and quicker. And then Dangerfield after the mark kicked it almost straight to Worrell. Geelong are going to get out of trouble here. Bruin tackled by the shorts, handballed straight back to Dawson. Mistakes galore as Dawson tumbles a kick towards left half forward. Well done by Colin Jasny. Full chested, met the footy on the bounce. Got a handball to Myers. Steps inboard and then kicks down the line. Little nudge by Bowes. He got away with it. Hall Kahan gets back, retreats, gathers, handballs to Rory Laird, the old 1-2 to the debutant, who weaves through some traffic and then kicks nicely to Murray, who marks defensive side of the centre circle.
11: Who stabbed it to Archie on the bounce, who handled it extremely well. And Texas still clear from before. He's got a man on his own in the goal square. He wasn't convinced. He has a long look, stares the goals down and makes no mistake and gives the Crows back the lead. And this is shaping as a fantastic contest, this, and they go all the way back
0: to Hugo Hall Carham, who was involved. I pronounced him about three different ways tonight.
16: We have to.
12: Hall Carham.
16: Hunter, well, you go with it. Hunter the young Cahan. Guy, no. The fresh guy.
0: Hall Carham.
21: Yeah, you called him Hunter Carham about 3 minutes ago. That's what I wrote on your record.

0: now call him Hawkeye, which is his name for it.
1: Correct.
0: Bounce. If you make a mistake, I'll make sure the listeners know about that.
1: And the bounce off halfback was so impressive. Cool head, had Jack Bowes right on his tail, turned him around. Rory Laird, the experienced defender, gives it straight back to him in his first game.
2: Yeah, good play by the school desk there, Rory Laird. And he looks a player, Hugo Hall-Kahn, as well. Like, he's got the wheels, he's got good kicking technique and composure.
3: Career goal 692 for the Big Texan. Back underway. Crows back in front. No clean clearances yet. Laird, what do you call him? The school desk?
2: Or he looks like the old wooden school desk.
3: Okay, that's interesting. Adelaide go foot. You heard the call was a touch kick. Blitzar's now behind the footy. Handballs to Bailey Smith. Running ball towards right half forward. Ball lays in the way. Got it to Laird. Almost run down. Squeezed the kick forward only as far as Myers. Spears a handball to, I think that's Manor, who from about 70 he kicks the full forward. Cameron! Oh, no, he didn't take the mark. Play on's the call. Michael Annie clattered into him. Cameron played for the free kick. Jack Henry now with the snap. Jack Henry with the goal. My word, they made tough work of that, the Cats, but they eventually get the goal through Jack Henry. And the Cats reclaim the lead. Robot Building Supplies scoreboard, 4-6-30 Geelong, 4-3-27 Adelaide. We're 17 minutes into the second term on the White Glove Mover clock. And for Maccas on this wet and dreary Thursday night, here's Joel Selwood and Jimmy Bartell on 3RW6BR footy.
2: He looks frustrated, Big Jez. He's shaking his head. He can't believe that wasn't paid to him. Then missed out on the high free kick. But well done to Jack Henry. He just kept hunting the football and was Johnny on the spot. And a class snap around the corner. And look at the Harvey Norman replay. Didn't quite hold it. Probably had a case for the high free kick.
1: But the
2: pressure was great from Wilshire there to force the ball out to Henry.
1: It's the only way the Cats are scoring at the moment from intercept. Jack Henry pushing forward.
0: Looped up in the middle and well done to Conan. Got it to Smith. Dangerfield again. He caught, dropped it. Berry, great tackle. Got the in turn, fed forward by Peatling and they chain up. Now Cook with the entry. It's low and it was cut off a ball.
1: Oh, wow.
2: Somehow they get to the last man
0: to
2: line.
0: The third man, Guthrie. The Crow player in front, Fogarty coming out. He missed it. And the Geelong defender who was trying to intercept missed it. Dawson does it on the way out. It's a poor kick. Short kick to a contest inside defensive 50 on a night like this. He's just asking for trouble. And Jordan Dawson steps up.
1: Anyone but him.
4: Thank you.
1: Anyone but Jordan Dawson, because he's the one that can go back and kick it from here.
2: Geez, the replay looks fantastic behind the goal's footage. Yep. He just watched the eyes of Guthrie where he was going and came off his direct opponent about 20 metres away in American terms. He jumped the route, Beaver.
0: So Jordan Dawson has had an outstanding season. He's a fine leader. He's a beautiful long kick. And there is a prime example from 50 metres out. He set it on a course and it did not deviate. It didn't dare to. 5-3-33 Adelaide, 4-6-30 Geelong. The Crows retake the lead. And that is, well, it's a star 21 goal of the day just because of its beauty
2: 21,
0: from
2: 21.
0: Distance.
1: Yeah, it was clean, that's
0: like
1: for sure.
0: Tonight.
1: 13 touches already for Dawson. The Cats are going to have to start putting some time into him. One clearance, but just his scoring chain that he gets involved in. He's a part of most things that Adelaide do going forward.
3: My cheese been accurate this year. 10 goals, one for the season for Jordan Dawson. Played his 100th game as a Crow a couple of weeks ago. Of course, Adelaide coming off the bye. His 100th game as a Crow was that very cold night in Launceston. Against the Hawks, back underway. Bailey Smith with the clearance, hooks it over his left shoulder to right half forward. Oh, that is a terrific mark by Ollie Henry. It almost involuntarily fell into his arms as he'd crash landed. Kicks it into the forward pocket, Power Bay mark of the night. And Dawson now doing the defensive work, gets back to become the third man in the contest with Jeremy Cameron the target and punches it out of bounds. Right forward pocket for the Cats. I reckon we've had at least half a dozen lead changes already thanks to Lamaro's Hotel. Melbourne's finest gastro pub, 273 Cecil Street. Adelaide 5-3-33, Geelong 4-6-30.
0: The shortest throw. They have to recall that throwing.
2: What was Big Sauce doing?
0: Hack of a left-handed attempt to hit it down by Murray.
2: There was no one on him. Why do you have to go with his opposite hand?
0: How did they not recall that thing?
2: But if there's no one on you, why are you volunteering swinging with your opposite hand?
0: Yeah, he swung and he missed. Now he's going to... Oh, Henry went up early, got the tap down. Dangerfield, who has had five clearances tonight, had a little snap at goal. Trying to get close. It's gone out of bounds.
4: The long ruck. Back.
0: Jack Bentley's going to have to ruck. They had five different ruckmen last week, John. One being managed tonight is Mitch Edwards. So Henry rucking against Murray. Had it only momentarily. Dropped it. Grabbed away by Michael Laney. Clearing kick. Hangs in the air for a while. Blitzarves approaches it carefully. Didn't want to overcommit. He's tackled and flooded into the ground by Zach Taylor. And the umpire, I think, has said no prior opportunities.
2: Don't you have to still make a genuine attempt?
0: I agree.
2: That's just a question. I wasn't statement.
3: Taylor with the it wasn't a clearance. It was nice handball to Peatling. Great take by Archie. What was Neil Bullen doing on the ground? He just slipped over, actually. Zach Guthrie with the intercept. High ball. Dangerfield. Same way as the fly to the footy. Dropped the mark. Recovered best. Tackled by the shorts. Handball to Blitzarves. Have a snap. Big fella. He's bouncing it towards the goal. And then it's actually helped through by Ollie Henry for a rush behind.
0: That was bizarre. What? Loves to kick on his left boot, doesn't he? Does.
1: It's sort of just a frustrating game. Geelong seem all over him with the ball down their end of the ground, but they can't get any reward for it at the moment.
3: 4-7-31 the Cats, 5-3-33 the Crows. Miller with the kick in. We've seen a few short tackles tonight as well, as in by the shorts.
0: The kick goes all the way to the wing, got through to Archie, then over the top to Murray, who can launch Adelaide. He decides to slide it along the line to Walker. Brilliant hands to Rochelle. It's a free kick.
2: He's made a throw.
0: Oh, he's made up for the one from earlier, I think.
1: Yeah, maybe that was the Patrick Dangerfield conversation. If we're to think back on anything.
0: No, that was a throw as well. That was a double-handed throw.
2: Yeah, that was from out of the scrum.
0: That was maybe even more of a throw than the other one.
2: Out of the ruck.
0: 33 Adelaide, 31 Geelong. Still 6 minutes remaining in the whitegloveMover.com.au clock. Now Bruin changes his mind. He's run a fair journey. Swings it back from the side. It come in.
3: Who are the pioneers of the crow throw? We're thinking A. Jarman
0: McGuinness.
3: And C. McDermott.
0: Yeah,
3: McGuinness.
0: Danny Smith along the line. Ollie Henry, that is a magnificent mark on a night like this, on any night. It's a power bay mark of the day. Forward to Shannon Neal, who takes it as well. Hesitates.
2: He can kick this. He's a thumping kick of the football.
0: Power bay.
2: He wants it.
0: Heat pumps available online at Bunnings Warehouse. And the big scratch. He is about 60 metres out where he stands.
2: And he's lucky he didn't get unlucky he didn't get a 50-metre penalty as well. The Crows player just wandered past him on the mark.
0: Excellent mark with the knees up from Ollie Henry on the wing. He's really found some form and some confidence. Neil's probably just dropped off a little bit in his output. But nothing like a 55-metre goal to boost your confidence. Not a great kick. It floats across the face. As you said, the journey was not really a question for him. So 5-3-33 Adelaide, 4-8-32 Geelong. The margin is 1 point. The Crows bring it safely back into play. And there's my man, Hugo Hunter-Hall-Kahan,
3: who got a handball to Laird. The veteran kicks down the line. O'Sullivan was clearly caught high by Murray. You heard the call of advantage. Handball forward by Guthrie to Smith to Holmes. Now the kick. Oh, what was a beautiful kick onto the chest of Neil, who was going to ground. And he's marked about 35 to 40 out. Preferred side for the right footer, but it is a tough angle. In fact, he'll probably start his approach to goal from outside the field of play.
1: Well, it was an exceptional kick, and just well read by Neil, getting off his matchup.
3: In fact, he's about a metre inside the chalk. As we know, he's a lovely kick of the footy, the big key forward. Starts left, is it working back? Working back into the post. Doink, doink, doink. So two behinds in a row to Shannon Neal, and we've got the close one. Scores all tied up on the Robot Building Supplies scoreboard. 5-3-33 the Crows, 4-9-33 the Cats.
2: That's good, Stan.
0: Equally close down at Anglesey Oval between Aries Inlet and Anglesey. As the kick goes up to the wing. O'Sullivan made the spoil. Saligo's hands were slick to Taylor. Initial fumble, recovered. Gave it to Keys. He had no way out. Locked up by Stewart. Got a little kick away. Myers has been clever with the footy. And he is again to Atkins, to Wilshire.
4: Stan.
0: The Barwon Heads bomber takes the mark at right half forward. And then he goes around and kicks towards full forward. Fully stocked down there at the back. Ollie Henry. Good contest. Curtin. Round ball won by Berry. Stylish left foot kick too. I think he's a more stylish kick with his left than his right. He finds Malira. And further along the line is Ben Keats.
3: Seagulls 10, Rabbitohs 8 on 2GB and 4BC. So we have got the close one. Hutto as the ball is kicked out of bounds.
4: Outside five.
2: Noah Khan's had 11 disposals, by the way.
4: Stay out.
2: Genghis.
4: Stay there.
3: So it's going to be a Geelong free kick on the outer side. Is that Max Holmes away in the distance?
2: It is stick season. Noah Khan.
3: So, to a contest. In fact, it's a two-on-one favouring the Crows. Cook with the spoil. Dan Curvis, very clean. Little handball to Saligo. They're working in a triangle. Now they're retreating. And eventually the kick towards centre wing. Big fly there by O'Sullivan. Punches straight into the path of Dempsey. Handball back to O'Sullivan. Kick to right half forward. Atkins was the target. Laird there competing hard as he always does. Dan Curvis slaps it forward. Saligo. As soon as he got it, he was caught high by Atkins. And you want to be careful here, Tom, not to give away a 50. That's umpire Bales on the spot again there, Jimmy.
2: Straight through. Territory dominance has continued. It's still 60% Geelong, 40% Adelaide. Time at forward half. Kick goes in the Adelaide direction. Walker, maybe was interfered with. Dawson got crashed into by Blitzars. All gets unwhistled. Yeah. Cats try and rake it out of there. Clever by Bailey Smith. Then Curvis handball.
4: It's
2: okay.
4: Advantage.
2: Got a shove advantage pay. Cook kicks Adelaide to half forward. There's a big chance. Murray got in the road. Then he got in the road of Keys. He took out Taylor and then Keys. And Geelong win the ball. Holmes. Sound handball to Bailey Smith along the line. Clever body work by Saligo. So all Atkins could do was spoil it. And no wonder Matthew Nix is frustrated.
5: He's had an interesting game so far, Big Sauce Murray.
3: It's been an interesting night, full stop.
2: Got to get the boy off.
3: 2 minutes exactly remaining on the white glove mover clock until half.
6: I think you've got to take the boy off.
3: Scores level. Apologies for playing that again, Berkey, if you are listening. As Blitzars wins the tap. Straight down to Dawson. It was Cook. Cook, thank you. Kicks to centre half forward. No mark taken. O'Sullivan. That's very well done by the young key defender. Wild handball though, but it might work out all right. Holmes, little bit of soccer tactics. A couple of weeks short of America. And then it could have been caught high. Wiltshire certainly got a push in the back. Umpires put the whistle away. Berry with a handball. And then Curtin grabs it. He wobbles a kick forward to centre half. Three on one favour the Crows. But the one was Stewart. And he got a fist in and he got it to O'Sullivan. Who got it to Holmes. Who got another handball forward. And big tackle there on O'Connor, I think it was. Dan Curvis gets it again. Handballs to Miller. Handballs to Curtin. And the Crows are going to reset.
2: Curtin kicks to half forward. Cats in front. Well done. Walker, though, made the contest. Knocked away Archie. Loose ball, Rochelle. Blind handball. Went to Peatling. Quick kick. Oh, there's Crows everywhere. They must kick a goal. Handball McAndrew and Keys awkwardly but successfully kicks a goal. You just wonder where the hell were the Geelong defenders. Well played, Adelaide, though. They may not have the territory, but they are going to have the lead at half-time, you would think. 6-3-39 Adelaide, Geelong 4-9-33. And that is on the Robot Building Supply scoreboard. 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
1: Well, they left those Geelong players up on the wing. They broke that first barrier. We saw that when the kick went in before, it was Tom Stewart versus three Adelaide defenders.
2: Yeah.
1: Well, they stayed there. And the Geelong defenders, they thought that they got it out of there enough. And a simple turnover on the wing, and they just went straight back at him, Adelaide, fighting fire with fire.
5: Yeah, Archie's awareness just to keep surging the ball forward. They knew that, as you said, Joel, they had the spares remaining forward of the footy, so if they could just surge it forward, and big ruckman did enough to take it cleanly and just take your pick in the goal square.
2: We do see that with Geelong a bit, where they end up being outnumbered in their own defence.
3: Ben Key certainly thought there was a Cats defender not far away, the way he popped it through. And now DeConing gets the clearance, but only as far as Peatling. Scrambles a kick. The Keys take the legs out of Holmes. Then umpire called play on. Grabbed by Cook. There's time for another score here. 35 seconds remaining. Great mark by O'Sullivan.
5: Jeez, he's a player.
2: Yeah,
3: he sure is. Now there's
5: Zach Taylor.
3: Zach Taylor's got a lower leg issue. We'll get down to we'll get to Lucy during the halftime break. Long kick down the line. Shannon Neal spread eagled the pack. Jack Martin had it for an eternity. Well tackled by Dan Curvis. And Crows finally get a free kick. And with 15 seconds remaining, Dan Curvis needs to get a wriggle on.
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3: He's called to play on. On the outer side, they're clearly not aware of how little time is left as Walker was the target. Runs away from him, but he did get just a fingernail on it, so no lasso free kick. And we'll have a boundary throw in with 5 seconds remaining until the main change. Crows have added 3-1 to 2-3 in this second term. They led by 2 points at quarter time. They're going to lead by 6 points at halftime, barring a free kick and a 50-metre penalty. As the siren goes, with De Koning trying to hoof it forward. And the Crows, more accurate at the main change, do lead it by 6 points. 6-3-39 to Geelong 4-9-33. As we just said, 2 points was the lead at quarter time. 6 points is the lead at the main change on the Robot Building Supplies scoreboard. Goal kickers for the Crows. They're all singles. Keys, Berry, Dawson, Walker, Taylor and Neil Bullen. Two to Jack Martin for the Cats. One each to Dangerfield and Jack Henry.
2: Cats defence in an extended conference. And then Chris Scott doesn't look too thrilled as he comes marching out to cross the line. Our friend, the expected score has Geelong 14 points up at half time. But the real numbers that matter. Adelaide 6-3-39. Lead Geelong 4-9-33. Jimmy, give us 20 quick seconds at half time.
5: Geelong has, I guess, missed a lot of opportunities when they've had the control of play, and it's been one of those games where if you can get the spare number out the back and if you're clean, and I think both sides have been pretty clean under the conditions and the ball's moving up and down. So it'd be interesting to see, Joel, what the coaches do. Do they want to keep the game open and flowing and potentially get the easy look forward, or will they bring up another number around the stoppage?
1: Yeah, I mean, the Cats got isolated down back, and once it hit the deck, they got in a lot of trouble. We see Tom Stewart maybe in a little bit of trouble from a bump. Yeah, I don't know. Archie, we'll see how he comes out this second half. It'll definitely be looked at, but
2: Tom Stewart only 6 disposals in that first half.
1: Yeah, they would have been looking at him thoroughly. He's had big games at Adelaide Oval, especially against the Crows too, but little impact from many of the Cats players. Patrick Dangerfield, their best at the moment.
2: All right, more from Joel and Jimmy coming up in the second half. 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

0: What is that? It's a horrible flower bag of a kick, but Jack Henry at the back's going to make it good. Handball to Jack Martin. Snap over the left shoulder is a ripper. Kicks to full forward. Cameron! Oh, no, he didn't take the mark. The play on's the call. Michael Annie clattered into him. Cameron played for the free kick. Jack Henry now with the snap. Jack Henry with the goal.
1: The long defender who was trying to intercept missed it. Dawson does it on the way out. Poor kick. He's a fine leader. He's a beautiful long kick. And there is a prime example from 50 metres out. Oh, and Ollie Henry, that is a magnificent mark on a night like this. Oh, there's crows everywhere. They must kick a goal. Handball McAndrew. And Keys, awkwardly but successfully, kicks a goal. You just wonder where the hell were the Geelong defenders.
2: So the Adelaide Crows lead at half-time, 6-3-39, taking their chances a little better than the Cats in the rain, 4-9-33. That rain has cleared for now. We'll get to Lucy Locum shortly enough to give you an update on conditions heading into the second half. Half-time on 3RW, Thursday night footy for Sheen. Questionable insurance companies lead to questionable repairs. 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All our numbers, all our stats tonight for Lamaro's Hotel. Lamaro's Hotel, Melbourne's finest gastro pub, 273 Cecil Street, South Melbourne. Call and mention you heard us on 3AW. Any suggestions for what food you should try at Lamaro's Hotel?
3: It's the schnitty. Bruce orders two schnitties, no sides, and the
4: schnitty
3: with the little slaw on the side. But look, the Cats dominated field possession early in this game and probably didn't take full toll and missed some opportunities. But we've actually admired both teams willing to play with some speed and dare in this game, because with the conditions, it was absolutely pelting down. It wasn't a drizzle, it wasn't a mizzle, it was flooding down. And the Cats have taken 46 marks in these conditions, which is a big number. Yep. when you think about it. And the Crows still 31, but clearance has been important, but it's the territory off clearance. And, you know, to take the ground and come in behind it. And I think, Joel, as that second quarter unfolded, Adelaide were trying to keep a bit of their forward structure at home, not being drawn up to the ball. And that's why in the first quarter it was Tex one out inside forward 50. He's come a little bit higher, and they're trying to get, say, a half forward to duck out the back. So what they're almost asking the Cats is, are you brave enough to play in front and keep coming up and win that one? And if we win it, we'll have a really good look forward to the footy.
4: And they are working a lot harder, I reckon, the Adelaide off-ballers in making sure that they're there for that possession that you're talking about, Jim. But Adelaide just really look dangerous. If they win the ball across that half forward line, they just look so open. And I have it that the Cats, they do, as Hutto, you did mention, that they do like playing off as defenders, and they like getting everyone involved and being the next man in for a contest. Sometimes the conditions don't allow you just to do that. We see Tom Stewart hasn't been involved as much as what he usually has. Mark O'Connor obviously got the Rochelle matchup, not that involved. Zach Guthrie, usually one of them gets off the leash in creating the play going up the ground.
3: Smith and Holmes are getting plenty of the footy with 18 touches each. Patrick Dangerfield is playing the games that we've seen Patrick Dangerfield play for well over 300 games. He's had 18 touches and a magnificent goal. Curtin's been really busy. The school desk, Rory Laird, 15 touches. Saligo getting a lot more midfield minutes with obviously Rankin out. And he's a player who last year we saw really come on in the midfield. He's probably been just parked a little bit.
2: Yeah. Well, he had the heart issue, didn't he?
3: Yeah, correct.
2: Had interrupted pre-season, so it's taken him until now, and then he hasn't sort of had the opportunity. So we sort of talked about it as the game started that he would get more chance tonight, and he has. He's been a good player, and he's suited to these conditions as well.
3: Yeah, and I've been really fascinated the way they've managed Tanner Bruin in this game. He spent like bigger chunks on the bench, but then when he's come on, he's had impact, and he's looked like the freshest guy out there when he's come on. So Hall Cahan, what'd you call him? Hugo Hall Cahan. Hall Cahan. He looks at an AFL player, and it always raises the question, how many guys are like that at an AFL level? Well, sometimes it's just the timing's not right.
2: Yeah.
3: And the timing is right, and the position's
2: right. And the move of position to
3: hunt
2: back.
3: Correct, Hutto. So
2: just one stat, just looking at it here, Jimmy. Geelong have not taken the ball through the corridor once tonight. Yeah.
3: No.
2: Not once.
3: And that's been, I reckon, a bit of the game. It's been, caught on the train tracks. Once you get the ball back there.
2: Adelaide 27%, though, so they have gone through a few times.
3: Yeah, and it's where you turn the footy over. And they've taken a lot of those off the kick-in, which you can take it a little bit straighter because you've...
2: And they've had a lot of kick-ins because there's a lot of...
3: Yeah, correct. Yeah. So that's helped to assist that number as well. So it's a fascinating game. I'm really curious what both coaches will do around structure. I think...
2: So who's better?

0: who's better placed than, do you think? Adelaide have a handy 6-point lead on these conditions, but who's better placed?
1: No, I think it's generally even. Like, I don't think you could clearly say one team's on top of the other. I think they've dominated patches as far as possession goes.
2: Yep.
1: Maybe some just advice for young Murray is just keep it a little bit simple, big guy. We just want you hitting packs and contests. But actually, one improvement, the Crows, they've got a clear advantage. Obviously with McAndrew, yep. But they're not getting the clear advantage that they should be getting. So what do they want to live with his hitouts?
2: Well, they did with that in that quarter, won the clearances 12-7. So they got on top. I look like looking at the meters gained on in games like this where, yeah, you're playing a little bit more straight, but Jordan Dawson, Saligo and Miller are the three top meter game players on the ground. You know, this is an area where we usually see Bailey Smith and Max Holmes absolutely dominate. Haven't been able to get in that game and put them under pressure as much tonight. The connection inside the Geelong forward half has been close to atrocious. Yep. Like, it's been really bad. The ball use going inside there haven't given their forwards the best opportunity to put a score on the board.
0: One thing that did change in the second term, Adelaide started to kick the ball a lot shorter than they did in the first quarter. All right, all those numbers for Lamaro's. Lamaro's Hotel, Melbourne's finest gastro pub, 273 Cecil Street, South Melbourne. Call and mention you heard us on 3AW. Don't forget to subscribe to our new 3AW football YouTube channel for all the latest news, highlights and opinion direct from our commentary box. Bruce has got a new segment, new cooking segment on how to bake cookies. That's going to be his first edition of his brand new cooking show. So make sure you go to the 3AW football and cooking YouTube channel to hear all about that. 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We'll get the latest injury update and head downstairs as well to Lucy. When we return, get some news headlines as well. It's the Crows by 6 on a Thursday night with thanks to Maccas on 3AW Football.
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14: Hello, I'm Jamel Wells. The federal government's changes to capital gains and negative gearing have cleared their first hurdle, passing the lower house. They include a $250 tax offset and an instant $1,000 deduction for work expenses. The federal opposition is vowing to help fight a push by the US to impose new tariffs on Australia. The US is considering a 12.5% levy on goods sold to America, claiming Australia is one of many countries importing products made by slave labour. The Reserve Bank governor claims consecutive interest rate rises have helped bring down property prices. House prices in Sydney and Melbourne have come down from their most recent peaks. A former Perth primary school teacher and babysitter has been jailed for 6.5 years for sexually abusing 9 children. The court heard Kurt David Charlton's youngest victim was just 18 months old. New figures show 80% of all cigarettes, vapes and nicotine products consumed by Australians last year were illegal. There's been a 40% rise in nicotine use since 2017. Elon Musk could become the world's first trillionaire after revealing plans to float SpaceX in a historic public offering. The company aims to lift its valuation to $1.75 trillion US dollars. More news after the footy.
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15: And we appreciate your company on this very cold and wet Thursday night at the Adelaide Oval on the Eastern Seaboard. It is 9:02 on the White Club Mover clock, which means it is 8:28 here in Adelaide. And the Crows enjoy a 6-point lead at halftime, 6:03:39. More accurate than the Cats, who are 4-9-33. 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
16: Fellas, just before halftime, there, Zach Taylor for the Crows had an inner right knee, was getting looked at by the physios and doctors, and then the siren went off, so we'll see if he starts. But it is a freezing 9 degrees here. No rain during that halftime, but I'm not going to jinx myself.
1: Oh, come
16: again.
1: On, yes you are. Are we going to get any rain in the second half or not, Lucy?
16: I reckon there's a fair chance that we may. Yep.
15: Good on you, Lucy. And that's a definite watch. Zach Taylor, who started the game so well, kicked the Crows' first goal of the night, kicked 3 against the Cats back in round 3. A right knee injury, a close watch on that.
2: Yeah, a good player too. He doesn't have to have his hands on it many times to have a big impact. But
1: Joel, who's the lowest rated player on the ground right now?
2: By sunlight, it is Jeremy Cameron. And at times we've actually questioned whether he's interested. It hasn't looked likely tonight for Jeremy, but he is one player that can turn it on, so don't sleep on him.
17: He did open up the game uncorking a barrel, and then from then on, it feels like he's felt every bump and ailment that he's had in the last 10 years just surfaced.
2: Yep.
15: Started the night, well, he's still, because he's goalless, second in the Coleman. 34 goals, 23 for the season, just one behind Jack Gunston.
1: Who's not playing tomorrow night.
15: So. No, of course he comes back for the St Kilda game and then goes back out again.
17: I mean, he's Ben King on. Ben King, one back.
1: One back.
15: He's on 34 as well. Yep. Gunston on.
17: And they've got the pineapple grapple.
1: Paddy Dangerfield, by the way, is the number one rated player on the ground with old Gustavo Dan Curtin in second place.
15: Third great quarter for Tyre Power. 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Here's Hutto.
0: Brilliant tap down from De Koning to Smith to Dangerfield, back to Smith, who launches Geelong forward. It's going to land just on the 50. Worrell defence Manor, tapped away by our man Jeremy Cameron. Dan Curtin right there with him. He's poke off the ground, almost snatched out of there from the Cats. It was good work by Holmes once and then twice to try and parry it away, but the Crows are able to clear it eventually. Cook, the recipient of the kick that went across the defence. He toys with Dempsey and then Dangerfield handballs further forward to Michael Annie. A little bit, it looked like a loose handball back to Cook, but it got there. And then he kicks the half forward, one-on-one. O'Connor can't mark. Dawson, help from Guthrie. Good tackle, Neil Pullen. It came too quickly to be counted as a prior opportunity, so it's a ball up rather than anything more sinister as far as Geelong is concerned. But Adelaide on the 50 have a ball up and they try and get possession but fail.
15: Berry can't control it. He's opposite number three and Bailey Smith can. Wild handball forward to our old mate, no one in particular. With all the bobbles around in the greasy turf, although it is starting to dry a little. Dempsey with a handball to Myers, left foot kick, and Dangerfield playing in front. Takes the mark, defensive side of centre wing. Charges away, terrible kick from the skipper. And we don't often say that, but he's
0: blasted.
15: He actually
0: checked his kick and then changed direction and kicked it straight to the Adelaide defender.
15: Yeah, straight to Michael Annie, short pass to Neil Bullen. Michael Annie kept running, received the handball. Under pressure, wobbled.
17: Oh, good hands, big guy.
15: Strong hands by McAndrew. Takes the mark and handballs to the running Rochelle, who's going to drive it to within about 20 metres of goal. Dawson and O'Connor both holding, and Dawson gets the nod. And it's Jimmy's mate, umpire Peter Bales.
17: How's he?
15: Directly in front, 25 out, and this to double the Crows' lead.
17: Tough call for Hay. They're both hugging. How do you split that one?
18: Hang on, can I talk you after?
2: Yeah, that.
18: Thank you.
2: Faber is a forward.
0: Exactly. You ping the defender.
15: So Jordan Dawson looking to become the first multiple goal kicker for the Crows. Here's the McMoz. He's kicked 10 goals, one for the season.
0: Can't miss.
15: Should be a bread and butter shot. I know the Cats in the box are trying to death ride him here. Oh, he's just stuck it in. Goal umpire went charging to his right. But he has snuck it home. He's got his second, and the Crows have got themselves a 12-point buffer. 7-3-45. Geelong 4-9-33. Tyre Power scoreboard for Maccas on this wet Thursday night. Here's Joel Selwood and Jimmy Bartel.
2: Well, Jim, they're creating these plays because they're challenging their Cats from the back half, defensive 50, with a bit of handball, a bit of link up. It was a great mark through the middle by the ruckman there, and their hands off, and then off they go, isolating those Geelong defenders again.
17: I reckon for the most of the season, that intercept mark off Danger's wayward kick, they would have just gone straight back down the line. But they were willing to be brave and take that one, as you highlighted, Joel. Michael Ennie, he's looking straight away into the corridor, and clearly it's been a focus for them.
0: Harvey Norman replay. Interesting. McAndrew got the tap. Bailey Smith, another clearance. He's been a force out of the middle tonight. Kicks the centre half forward. Beyond Manor. Good desperate stuff. Ball lays. Unconvincingly spun his way through the pack. Lost control of the footy. De Koning. Myers. Crash. Laird. What a tackle. Turns it Adelaide's way to Miller. And then through Neil Bullen to Rochelle. Kicks cleanly to Archie. Marks just forward of the wing. Beckons someone to come. In the end, he decides to stretch the handball to Cook, who's going to kick them deep again. Dawson might repeat the dose. He has got another free. No.
17: Well, he looks hurt too.
18: No.
0: I think against Tex, was it? Dawson looks sore, so does O'Sullivan.
18: Can I have the ball, please? Thank you. I'm going to stop playing.
17: Oh, he got pushed into it. Hang on. You'll have to look at that, wouldn't you?
18: Can you stand?
17: So Tex pushed. That's what they've really focused on at the start of the year. We've seen players' habits change, but he shoved O'Sullivan straight into Dawson.
18: You're right. You're going to go off. Got it.
17: Connor's trying to stay out there desperately. Well, Tex will be looked at for that.
15: O'Sullivan, you want that out of the game.
2: You do. No. So dangerous.
15: Well, so O'Sullivan called to play on, and under pressure, he's kicked it right to the line. Dangerfield flies high. Adelaide Crows players and fans are screaming that it was out of bounds on the full. And we're just seeing another Harvey Norman replay of Tex Walker shove Connor O'Sullivan into the right hip of Jordan Dawson, which took his legs out from him, corked his hip significantly.
0: It wasn't a vicious push. It was only a slight push, but it was enough because of the momentum.
17: But everyone's on notice about that.
0: Quick kick from Cook sends Adelaide deep again, deep and dangerous. O'Connor drilling it out with the injured Dawson, who puts a tackle on now. The loose ball, was it intentionally taken over? No.
18: He's got in there.
0: And we'll have a throw in. Game on a knife's edge right now, though, as far as Geelong is concerned.
19: Lockie, Sam.
0: Adelaide with a seasonally adjusted big lead here of two goals. 45 plays, 33. Shallow throw into Koenig, but McAndrew to it. Guthrie. And then Smith, barely a legitimate handball. Now Neil Bullen cops it.
19: Yep.
0: Joint Geelong tacklers.
19: Thank you.
0: And they've doubled Geelong in the tackles. That's been a hallmark of Adelaide tonight right from the get-go. McAndrew taps it, spinning through Pete Link. Picked up Neil Bullen. Lashed it on the boot. Was it touched? It hit the face of the post anyway.
20: Hello.
0: Hello indeed. 7-4-46, plays 4-9-33. Thursday night footy on 3RW. Thanks to Macca's World Menu Heist. It's arrived.
15: Stewart into the left back pocket to Colajasny. Long kick almost to centre wing. Martin in front. Worrell thumps it away from that player. Out of bounds on the outer side. Might get back down to Lucy Loken on the boundary for Barry Plant. Real estate in safe hands.
16: Yeah, everyone's just getting a check out, but no rain as yet.
15: Lucy, it was teeming in the first half. It has dried out, although conditions still somewhat greasy. As Miller steps around Bailey Smith, wobbles a kick forward. Archie almost completed the mark. Going to ground, got a little handball to Paul Cahan, to Ruscelli over the top. Fogarty! Off the toe, I think it's rolled through. Although I think the goal umpire might want to see a Harvey Norman replay.
21: Thank you.
15: What is the soft on-field call?
21: Thanks, Max. I believe it's behind. Can we check the ball, hit the goalpost?
19: Score review.
21: Umpire's call is a behind. Can we just check that touch post?
15: So, goal umpire thinks it's a doink.
0: Yeah, good
22: review
0: ball.
22: Review complete. Looking at this angle, we can see the ball strikes the goalpost. Decision on the scoreboard.
20: Hello.
15: Imagine if that came across the whole ground. Anyway, it is a behind. It's a poster. Just flick the padding. And that will take the Crows to 7-5-47. Geelong 4-9-33, 14-point lead on the Tyre Power scoreboard early in the third.
0: Holmes takes off, kicks the Cats to, well, not beyond half-back because Borlase plants his big body in the road. Takes the mark. Adelaide getting plenty of time with the footy. Just squeezed the kick deep again. Lots of Geelong defenders back there. Holmes will walk it over. But this has been an Adelaide start to this third term. They've got territory. And they've increased their advantage to a game high 14 points.
19: Sam, lucky.
0: Coming off the bye. Close losses against four teams that are contenders this year. This would be a big win for Adelaide. On the throw in, McAndrew taps it down. Peatling can't take the Sharon as he went spinning through. And Atkins got the footy all right, but he can't get out of it. Fogarty tackles, so we'll have another ball up. It's still 47 playing 33.
15: 15 and a half minutes remaining in the third, thanks to the white glove mover. Yeah. Holmes with the clearance, wobbles a kick almost to centre wing. Butts almost completed the mark. Manor tried to go off the ground out of fresh air. Ollie Henry goes to ground, allowed Cook in. His kick was smothered. Atkins tries to grab it. Cook was tackling him without the football. Atkins goes again. Couldn't control it once more. Cook still in the fight. Smith's got it. Cook's now got a piece of him. Berry's now got it. Mullen's got a piece of him. Dawson tries some soccer tactics. This is a hard footy to win. Colajasny accidentally throws it to Dempsey. Tumbles a kick down the line. Now, did Dangerfield get a paw on that? Umpire said no. It was already over the boundary line. Free kick to Miller. Just slightly into the Crows attacking half.
0: So the footy stays in Adelaide's half. Miller takes off. Drives it deep. Walker waits for the crumbs that never eventuated because Conor O'Sullivan, his aerial supremacy shows there. Takes an outstanding mark. Another power bay mark of the night contender. Good kick too to O'Connor. So the Cats switch and get the exit. Manor's got to get to the footy. Oh, Mullins cleaned up his Adelaide opponent without really looking at the ball.
17: Seymour.
0: And it's Butsy. He's going to take the free out on the wing. Well, George.
2: Just got better formation over the ground, inside and out at the moment, Adelaide.
19: Play on.
2: Way too organised for the Cats.
15: You know, the recognisable voice of umpire Brett Rosebery calls play on. Butts off a step, long down the line. That was an interesting attempt at spoil by Jack Henry. And it was like he was swimming in mid-air, but he did eventually get some skin on it and punches it out of bounds.
0: So has he been moved? Let's have a look at that, where Jack is playing at the moment.
15: 14-point lead. At the tackle count for Lamaro's Hotel, Jimmy.
17: 52-25. The Crows are up for the fight.
15: They sure are. Now, Bailey Smith toe-poked towards the boundary line. Saligo grabs it. Half a dummy on Tom Atkins. Held the football above his head. Atkins pushed him in the chest. both players in the Sheeran over the boundary line, and we'll do it all again.
17: Be interesting to check on Jack Bowes. He spent a lot of time on the bench, 10 minutes before half time, and now 10 minutes into this quarter. He played a lot of game time.
0: Yeah, DeConey has run over. Well done, McAndrew. Followed up well. Kicked it inside 50. O'Connor. In one motion, the umpire said that was okay, not a push. Quick kick to O'Sullivan. Just forward of full back. Kicks to the wing. He's got that headed towards Martin. Miller made the spoil. It's sat for Wilshire. Forward handball is good to Neil. Back to Wilshire. Powers on. Awkward quick kick. Gets it in there. Up goes Ollie Henry's. Look the most dangerous forward. Can't mark. Over the top, Cameron. Can he keep it in? Affirmative. Well, actually, he couldn't in the end because Borlase was able to just loop it back over the chalk. And we'll have a throw in about 15, 20 metres around from Geelong's goal. They trail by 14 points. And the home team leading at the moment on the Tyre Power scoreboard for the Tyre Power's end of financial year sale. 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
15: Cats haven't scored in this third quarter. The Crows have added one goal too. Ball slips straight through Neil's hands. Grabbed by Peter Kick, the centre wing. Tex has taken out someone in that big pack. Play goes on. Grabbed by O'Sullivan. He's had a very good night, the youngster. Kicks the centre half forward. Dawson, speaking of good nights, well judged and juggling mark.
0: Good night.
15: Even though conceding height.
4: Play on.
15: And wait to scratch a kneel. Oh, the kick left a bit to be desired. Little hand on it by Holmes. Meant Miller wasn't paid the mark. Back to Curtin or Worrell. Little short pass and McAndrew.
17: Big guy selling candy.
15: Selling candy on the paint of defensive 50. And the short pass to Dawson. What's he up to for Lamaro's Hotel now? Jordan Dawson for the night to go with his two goals.
2: Jordan Dawson is up to 15 touches.
0: He's a leading rated player on the ground as well. Misplaced handball. Wilshire, they've turned it over. Peatling handballs it forward. Archie kicks it forward, kicks it deep. Rochelle and Fogarty both there. O'Connor had his jumper tug. Play on the call. Great tackling by Rochelle, and he was joined by Keys to make sure O'Connor wasn't getting out. Feisty Irishman, a little unimpressed. And Blitzer comes in. Too often get upset, but he had a word or two to say. Now he's into the ruck contest with Murray.
15: And the temper's getting a little frayed. Bailey Smith hacks it forward with the clearance. Grabbed by Myers. Claimed and a tackle by Laird. No prior opportunity. We'll have a throw up. That's 65 out from the Adelaide goal. The ball predominantly has been in the Adelaide forward half in this third term. Still 12 and a quarter minutes of playing time remaining. Another clearance for the Crows. Peatling got a handball to Laird. High kick. This will take some marking. Rochelle did a pretty good job of it as well. Just couldn't quite complete the chest mark. And then there's the whistle with O'Connor at the bottom of the pack, and there'll be a throw up about 45 out from the Adelaide goal.
2: Just better around the contest at the moment again, Adelaide. Geelong half forward's not able to get involved.
0: This one bounces Manners way, got a clearing, kicks it. He was well up the ground. It comes off Michael Annie. Did it come off his boots?
17: Yeah, I think he palmed it, trying to keep it in front of him.
0: Okay, so it's picked off by the umpire. We'll have a throw-in on the wing. Still 47 plays, 33. Harvey Norman replay confirms that. 7-5, 47 to 4-9, 33. Bailey Smith leading disposal winner on the ground with 25. Five more than the nearest, who is Holmes and Dangerfield. The top four disposal winners, all Geelong players. But it's been too few for the Cats. Bruin gets overwhelmed by the pressure off the ground. Went Keys and straight onto the chest of Archie, who immediately is told by at least three of his teammates to go back and have a shot. A little bit of fortune, but they have made their own luck in this quarter.
2: Yeah, pushing the ball forward. That Geelong handball that was loose backwards, just it's not the night to be doing that handball.
0: So Callum Archie has had an interrupted season at his new club. Hasn't been easy for them, but he was bought for the big games and their spirits. He can add in from 40 metres out. He has kicked that so sweetly off the boot. And shows his passion for his club as he celebrates a 20-point advantage in this game. And they don't look like being headed at the moment. They've kicked the last three, four goals of the game. In fact, the Crows are now they lead by 20 points.
2: With the rain about to come in too, Jim.
17: Yeah, he's such a high-quality player, and he'd be a coach's favourite, Archie, because he can play any role for the coach. He's done a defensive role on Tom Stewart really well tonight, but we've seen him in big finals and big games for the Lions, kicking bags at, you know, 4 and 5 goals. He can play through the midfield. You can throw him down back and be really comfortable, and he'd just be picked every week, and then you work out what you need.
15: kicked his 100th career goal a couple of weeks ago against the Hawks in Launceston. Suffered a hand or thumb injury that night as well, but the Crows did have the bye last week, and he's out there tonight kicking a big six-pointer in the third term, which gives Adelaide a 20-point lead. Cats need to respond. Dangerfield gets the clearance, then follows up his work. Won't be denied. Tries to hit it to Bailey Smith, who was tackled around the neck. Umpire called play on. Worrell's thrown it twice, but got away with it. Curtin grabs it. Just hoofs it down the line. Early whistle here. Tex was being held by Connor O'Sullivan. The veteran. It's a free handball to Curtin. Loops handball over the top to Berry, who handballs straight out of bounds under pressure. And Connor O'Sullivan will take the free kick for the Lasso defensive side of centre wing. Yes, I'll just turn
0: getting emotional. It is that type of game. Thank you, Bill. Mark taken by O'Connor. Very careful handball back to O'Sullivan. He grabs it off the instep. Bit of luck on the side of Henry. Flings it back to Dangerfield, who flings it deep inside 50. Blitzarves the unlikely target. Double fist to Nant Curvis. Fell for Manor. He fumbles. Myers back to Manor. They need something. It went ricket. Flying through the hands of Blitzarves. Straight to Toby Murray, who just banged it up the halfback. And Worrell perfectly positioned to take the mark for the Crows, which he does. They have all the answers. We've reached the midpoint of this third term of the whiteglovemovie.com.au clock. And our experts tonight for Catalano. Catalano save up to a massive 70% off store wide of the Catalano stock take sale event on now for to the 28th of June.
15: 2-2 to nothing in this third term. The Cats win it back on centre wing. Tanner Bruin, a left foot kick to a contest. Bit of a pylon. Interesting tackle by Blitzarves over the top of Laird. Bit of experience between those two. And umpire Rosebery calls for it, says, give it to me. He'll throw it up just outside the Cats. Forward 50 metre arc. Emerging with it, Saligo. Spun on the tackle. Freed the hands. Got a handball to Berry. Kicks to a one-on-one. Guthrie punches it away from the big Texan. Kept it alive and gave Keys a chance. Little handball to Neil Bullen. Wants to step around Kolodziejczyk. On the outside, Fogarty. Left foot kick. He almost picked out Stewart as if he was his teammate. Ball spinning on its end. Stewart composed as ever. Handball to Kolodziejczyk. Look away, handball to Bose. He scrubs a kick down the line. Could Cook keep it in? He can. Adelaide, they will not be denied. Hall Kahan, though, he thought he was back at VFL level. Took far too long. Run down by Wiltshire. And Geelong free kick defensive side of centre wing.
0: Yeah, that'll be the difference. They'll close your space down a lot quicker from every angle. He slowed down a bit too. I'm going to get him to 25. Wiltshire down the line. Kicks where Murray and Neil. What a fine mark. That's his best contribution. He's going to get 50 here against Cook, who tried to follow Holmes through, but he was just a couple of steps back. And some of the Adelaide fans maybe think it was Toby Murray's fault. Maybe they're having making a face at the umpire. I'm not sure. It's quite amusing. Neil's just...
17: That's a big cookie.
0: Yeah.
17: Stiff. You got at least give him a bit of time to clear the area, but...
15: He's allowed to follow Max Holmes. I mean, he wasn't
17: close to him, but maybe give him a bit of time to clear out.
0: Fair to say the Cats need a goal. Shannon Neil kicked a couple of behinds in a row, kicking the other end early. This looks better. This looks much better off the boot. So the Cats finally give a yelp in this third term. It's taken 20 minutes, or 18 and a half minutes, for their first goal in this third quarter, but it's come off the boot of Shannon Neil. 3W Football brought to you by Macca's. The World Menu Heist has arrived. Chris Scott is pacing around like he's lecturing in the Geelong coach's box. He probably is. 8-5-53 to 5-9-39. And that is the Tyre Power scoreboard. The end of financial year sale. Buy three and get one free on selected Toyo passenger and SUV tyres. And of course, Shannon Neil comes from the ground.
2: Yep, of course he does. But there'll be frustration of Chris Scott walking around because he's trying to work out how he can get back on top with this ground coverage that Adelaide's got at the moment, because they have been so good all over the ground at the moment. And look, Geelong got a little bit lucky on this occasion, but they've got to be able to keep winning the ball with a little bit of consistency.
15: Shannon Neal's 23rd goal of the season. Can the Cats get a couple in a row? No clearances yet. Holmes actually bounces off to Coney and it worked out all right. Handballs to Blitzarves, who's at centre forward. Handball to Myers, to the Coning, to Dangerfield, all by hand, left foot. God, Dempsey, a one-hander. He got rid of Cook, and he's reined that in like a basketball for the Power Bay mark of the night. Power Bay heat pumps available online at Bunnings Warehouse.
0: You know what he's got, don't you, Bruce?
15: Basketball background. Bit like Scott Pendlebury. And that 217-centimetre ruckman the Tigers have just signed, whose name escapes me. But
2: the big guy.
15: The big guy.
2: The centre.
15: Speaking of, well, he's not a big guy, Ollie Dempsey, but this could be a big, big goal for two in a minute and to bring it back to a single-figure game. From 45 metres, drop punt on the way, he has flushed it. Absolutely flushed it. And the Cats go bang, bang, and they're back within 8 points, and Matthew Nix shakes his head in dismay. Jordan Dawson limping. Let's get down to Lucy Logan after the score. Ty Power scoreboard. Geelong 6-9-45. Adelaide 8-5-53. Here's Lucy for Barry Plant Real Estate in safe hands.
16: Yeah, Jordan Dawson very sore on that left ankle from before. Heavy limp. Doctors ran out there, but the doctors have come back and Dawson's still on the field.
2: Tough quarter for him. I'll tell you what, there was a hip earlier on and he entered the ankle.
1: He's a tough hombre.
2: That he sure is. Ollie Dempsey's a freak too. The pluck out of the with the right, one mitt, Jimmy Bartel like in the wet. And kicked it like Jimmy Bartel too.
1: Mullen is latched on to Dawson in the middle. Yeah, we're waiting for the restart. Deconing up early, got the tap and grabbed his own crumb. Followed it up, gave the handball to Atkins, fed it back to Dempsey. Good pressure from behind from Keys. They haven't got a clearing kick yet. It was a rushed one from Atkins. Cats trying to make a contest. The lunge from Henry was pretty good. He and Ball Lays doing it out one-on-one there. The ball came off hands, slides literally over the boundary line and out of bounds. And left half forward for Geelong. Look at the Harvey Norman replay as to what happened to Jordan Dawson. Just tumbled over against Shane Mullen, maybe got the ankle caught. Atkins is going to steal this away for the Cats, and they can creep a little closer, and it bounces end on end inside the forward 50. And it's going to be thrown in about 30 metres around from Geelong's goal. They're 6-9-45 now. They've kicked the last two goals. Adelaide 8-5-53 on the Tyre Power scoreboard. 3RW football for Maccas. And the world's menu high switch has arrived.
15: Dawson a little freer in his movements. He's at this contest. Jack Henry does the ruck work. Myers, handball to Atkins. Doesn't kick many goals. He won't hear either. Loops handball. Dangerfield caught high by Laird. And he made sure the umpire, Sheehan Fagner, apologies for the fruity language coming through our fax mic.
4: Straight back.
1: It wasn't you, Bruce.
15: No, it wasn't me. Was it any other Cat supporters in the box? I don't think so. Patrick Dangerfield, a chance to bring this back to a two-point game. It was, well, it's definitely there. Danger certainly put a little bit of mayo on it. But the umpire, it was right in front of the umpire, right in front of him, Jimmy. So the kick has to travel about 48-49 on a tough angle for the right footer. Drop punt on its way. It's looking pretty good. Misses by the width of a sherry.
1: It tried, didn't it?
15: Certainly did. 7-point ball game. Geelong 6-10-46. Adelaide 8-5-53. Tyre Power scoreboard with 6 minutes and 1 second remaining in the third. All thanks to the white glove mover.
1: Safe return to the handball to Michael Annie. It was poor to Miller and they've turned it over. Trapped holding the ball.
17: Great play from Bose here. He sensed it was on. Rushed up but didn't overcommit. Got a strong base. Miller is a strong unit.
1: Yeah.
2: Oh, it's understanding who you're playing too. Yeah. Miller is going to get that one all year. You know, get up, press up, make sure you take it away from him.
1: Clever from Bose. You have to work hard to get back in the team. Former Gold Coast son. 150 games net total tonight. Tough kick starts outside the field of play. 40 metres out. He's given it a chance. It's not where you start. It's where it finishes. And it finishes through the middle. What a kick from cool Jack Bowes. And that is a Star 21 goal of the night.
17: 21.
1: Star 21. 20 years of keeping you connected. And the Cats somehow, stunningly, back within a point.
17: What a finish. Wet footy. That pocket, which is always extremely difficult to nail the goals. It, you know, it's like the goal face faces so far away from that pocket.
1: That's the unnamed pocket.
17: Yes.
1: The Adelaide Oval.
15: Might now be the Jack Bowes pocket.
17: Seemed better. But anyway, it was such a good goal. But the defensive play, he's watched Miller run from behind Henry on the mark. He's seen it from about 15, 20 metres away, rapidly closed the space, and then stuck the tackle.
1: I'm not sure what that's a free kick.
15: Cats have responded like a good team does. And it is game on again. 1 point the difference. Big McAndrew takes it out of the ruck, followed up his work, got it to Berry. Handball to Cook, did him no favours at all. They scramble for it on the greasy turf. Neil Bullen had a fresh area at it. Tries to tackle Bruin, who was going to ground. He's got to kick up the chimney. As you heard, call of no 15. The ball bobbles around like it's in a pinball machine. Butts, look away, handball. Quick kick forward, might have been from Michael Annie. Full chested meeting it. Was it De Koning or Blitzhouse? I think they were both involved. They've turned it over though. Laird with a handball to Ball A's. Kicks to a one-on-one, big one-on-one as well. Guthrie punches it away from Archie. Stewart there to lend a hand. Ball spilt free in the tackle. Neil Bullen goes again. Gets it to Archie. He was going to soccer it, then thought better of it because it sat nicely. Rochelle's looming and lurking, which spells danger. The Crows try and keep it alive. It's all under pressure. And then Dawson going to ground in a Guthrie tackle, sends it skidding over the boundary line. And now is he giving Rochelle a spray there? He's quite agitated at the moment, Jordan Dawson. He's quite sore as well. We'll have a boundary throw in right forward pocket at the Cathedral end.
17: Normally makes you agitated when you're sore.
0: Appeared to be directed at his teammate. Deconing's doing quite a good job. Holmes, barely a legal handball. Got it to Bruin. His clearing kick. Crows look at each other. No one went for the footy. Suddenly it's going to Long's way. Manners kicks smothered by his own teammate. But they're winning the loose balls. They're winning the contest. Myers stretches out the handball to Blitzars. Tagged by Neil Bullen. It affected the kick. But he got boot to ball. A fumble from Martin. Zach Taylor fronts the goals. Goes short. Good lead, Fogarty. And he is within range, even though he'll have to kick it more than 50. It's a frustrated, dark-haired Geelong coach, Chris Scott.
17: It is a beautiful mane.
0: Yeah, and it's very dark.
2: Great chase, Neil Bullen. You go back to that conversation between Dawson and Rochelle, he just needs him right now. This is the moment. This is the time of the game. You've got to step up, Rochelle. He's asking everything of you.
0: So does Darcy Fogarty. Been back for a couple of weeks. He's had the bye. He's had a problematic season, but he's always been able to kick at 50. This has gone the journey, but it was never close to being online. And the Crows lead doubles. It is now 2-8-6, 54 to 7-10-52. Delicate operation on the kicking from Bruin. And McAndrew has the longest arms in Australia, and he gets across and got those fingers to it. And he tried to reach out for a high five, and they weren't even as long as that to actually get the high five.
17: He must be reasonably fit, the big unit, because they don't change him much throughout games. And you think a big unit like that, they're going to fatigue quickly.
0: What a pickup he's been.
15: He stays in the fight in every contest as well. He's good at ground level.
17: He's been very much a slow burn via the Swans and the Santa Fe.
0: Rugby union background.
15: From the throw in, we'll have a throw up. No clearances yet. Plenty of pause on the footy. Holmes eventually a handball to Bailey Smith. Tackled as he kicked it. Still got about 50 metres. Good mark by Jack Henry.
17: Oh, there's a wrestle.
15: There's a wrestle on behind play. It's Peatling and Bailey Smith.
0: Headband
15: you
0: off.
15: Keep an eye on that. I'll keep an eye on the footy. Stewart's involved as well. Jack Henry kicks a very high ball. This will take some marking. His brother's going to mark it. He was the only one who competed in the end. Ollie's got it. Bailey Smith looks like an unmade bed. Ollie Henry kicks the centre half forward. Zach Guthrie almost took the one-hander. You don't know where to look at the moment. There's a late whistle here. Players haven't heard it. Which way is it going? Confusion reigns. Adelaide free kick.
17: This is an off the ball free kick all the way back to the wrestle. And our man Balesy.
0: What a stupid thing. Well, I don't know what he did, but whatever it was stupid.
15: So is this going to be a shot for goal then?
17: Oh, it's because he's pulled him down after the wrestle.
15: Okay.
17: Oh, a bit of mayonnaise.
15: Quickly down to Lucy Logan. Back to you, Lucy, in a tick. Peatling's got the football. The mark's been set at 51 on the outer side. Peatling to the hot spot. Huge leap by Dawson. Couldn't complete the mark. Bit of a pile on the ground level. We'll have a throw up 20 out from the Adelaide goal directly in front. Maybe Smith needs a new jumper.
17: Look, it's there, but these two have been wrestling for the last 2 minutes. Oh, he's diving around everywhere now, Peatling.
0: McAndrew taps it, grabbed by Deconing, wiped out. Berry versus Blitzars. It's just bubbling around 20 metres out from Adelaide's goal. They lead by two. It's so delicate. It's 2 minutes remaining in this third term. Every goal is like gold. It's there to be won. Martin, clearing kick. Danger not cleared, although playing in front was Ollie Henry did well. Sensed the danger that was there. Got up the ground and he kicks to the wing. Sure, that's going to land where it was intended to with Mullen. He's done well, though. He's run hard. He's won the ball. The run from behind now. Myers covered was bare ahead. No one to kick to at all. They'd all gone up the ground. Skipping through Bruin. He also has nothing to kick to. He just goes long and wide. He needs Dangerfield, who left but just can't take the mark. Ned Curvis able to whisk it away. And it's Adelaide on the surge out of defence.
4: And it's Curtin kicking long and strong to a 2-on-1 favouring the Cats. Dawson competed hard, though. O'Sullivan, another short tackle there, as in of the shorts. O'Sullivan got it to Bailey Smith with the rip jumper. He turns it over. Curtin with the intercept mark. 65 seconds remaining in the third quarter. Wiltshire heard the call. Oh, Curtin just steps around the young cat. Drives it down the line. Two pairs of players there. Mark dropped by De Koning. Close to the line. Walker can't control it. We'll have a boundary thrown. Back down to you, Lucy. The footy's just near you.
16: Yeah, Bailey Smith really riled up with that ripped Guernsey.
18: Okay, now.
2: Sure is.
0: And Chris Scott's putting the tracksuit top on to prepare to head down to address the troops at three-quarter time. What will the margin be? Adelaide lead by two. Ruck wrestle, blitz halves, tapped at the front. He maybe manhandled Curtin for a moment. But the umpire didn't spy it.
17: It's got to be aware here, Bailey. Like, Peatling will dive and flop around for the free kicks here. Try and suck him in again.
0: That's the closest tag as possible. Skin on skin. Picked up by Murray. He's disposed of by De Koning. Berry jammed it on the boot. Good reach from Guthrie. Peatling's kick was smothered. Thrown by Curtin. Quick hands. Peatling gets it top of the goal screen. Across the face it goes. Yep. Our man, Hunter Hall Carhart, at the disposal. And it was a bit quick for me to recognise his name. And it's gone out of bounds.
5: Did you call him Nigel early on the goal?
0: Noah. Big fan of Noah Khan, Bruce.
4: 28 seconds remaining in the term. We are guaranteed of a grandstand finish here. But can Adelaide stretch their advantage close to the three-quarter time siren? They try and keep it alive. Berry's toe poke, though, intercepted by Bowes. Sold a bit of a dummy and then tumbled a punt towards centre wing. Well done by Nan Curvis. The young Bentley lad did brilliantly. Got a handball then to Dawson. I think the kick was smothered. Ricocheted back to Bowes. Long 20-metre handball. Sets a bit of a task there for Jack Henry, who fought on. His brother there to lend a hand. Went straight towards the boundary line. Probably was going to be an Adelaide free kick. Siren goes anyway. And after Adelaide led by 20 points halfway through the third quarter, Geelong roared home in the second half of the term with the last three goals of the quarter. And they trail by just 2 points at three-quarter time. 8-6-54 Adelaide to 7-10-52 Geelong. The Cats kick 3-1-2-3 in that third term as we see Bailey Smith deep in conversation with Brett Rosebery regarding that free kick paid against him to James Peatling. Goal kickers quickly for the Crows. Two to Jordan Dawson. Singles to Keys, Berry, Archie, Walker, Taylor and Neil Bullen. For the Cats, two to Jack Martin. Singles to Bowes, Dempsey, Neil, Dangerfield and Henry J. A quick break. Expert three-quarter time analysis from Joel and Jimmy on the other side of this. For Maccas, the Maccas World Menu Heist has arrived. This is very close. Thursday night football on 3AW.
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0: Bruin gets overwhelmed by the pressure off the ground. Went Keys and straight onto the chest of our chief. Fought for the big games and the experience. He can add it from 40 metres out. He has kicked that so sweetly off the boot.
21: Dangerfield all by hand. Left foot. Oh, Dempsey, a one-hander from 45 metres. Drop punt on the way. He has flushed it. Absolutely flushed it. And the Cats go bang, bang.
0: The handball to Michael Lanny. It was poor to Miller and they turned it over. Trapped holding the ball. Tough kick starts outside the field of play. 40 metres out. Giving it a chance. Hello. It's not where you start. It's where it finishes. And it finishes through the middle. What a kick from cool Jack Bowes. Three in a row to finish the third quarter. The Cats just about looked down and out, but now they're right back in it. It's a two-point margin. 54 plays, 52. 3AW Thursday night footy. With thanks to Maccas, let's head straight down to the boundary for Barry Plant with Lucy Loken. 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Luce.
16: No rain during that three-quarter time. Bailey Smith out there with a new Guernsey. Very fresh out here. Zach Taylor's right inner knee has seemed fine. One to watch this quarter, probably Jordan Dawson, but he does start out on the field.
0: Good stuff. All right, Timmy and Joel.
17: We've got lots of shots of the Geelong huddle at three-quarter time, and Chris Scott was deep in conversation with Andrew Mackey, and there was a magnet board. We're just wondering, is there some concerns or real focus on one player in particular?
2: Yeah, and I would probably think that also, Jim, just how they can get their best players into the game, and their best player is Jeremy Cameron, because he's had a really off night tonight, but as we said, he can have really great moments. Something happened during that three-quarter time on the way to the huddle,
0: no
2: too, which we're not exactly over, but yeah,
0: Tom Atkins played the least amount of minutes for the Cats in that third quarter.
2: Yeah, which can happen when the ball's over a particular side of the ground or you can't get that player.
21: Just back to your point, Joe, wouldn't be the first time that there's
17: been in that spot.
21: Inappropriate crowd.
17: I reckon Luke Beveridge had a bit of a run in
21: There's been a few.
17: Yeah, that's about where your sausage roll landed that night, Beaver.
21: Yeah, no, went out the back of the box, Jim. Last quarter for Tyre Power, Crows by 2 points. Here's Hutto.
0: Barry got the clearance, although it didn't really clear the full area in the air, so it's back in dispute.
25: By contact, Adelaide.
0: Little clumsy to Coney, made high contact on Neil Bullen. So Adelaide will get the first play, and it's a handball off to the Laird. So it'll be a deep entry. Walker at the front. Good work, Stewart. Pack capsized. The ball went. Oh, Stewart might have caught one in all of that. It's a ball up. Still no Tom Atkins. So I do actually wonder whether he copped an injury in that third quarter. About to be thrown up, although he's there now. So he didn't start in the centre square. Stewart didn't get much meat on the kick. Now Atkins is tackled by Berry. And this is still well and truly in the heart of Adelaide's forward 50, and they lead by 2 points.
4: A lot of players around the footy. McAndrew with the tap. Zach Guthrie got there first, worried out of it. Neil Bullen, he couldn't control it. Bailey Smith, half a throw. De Koning to Guthrie, kick smothered. It ricochets towards the boundary line. Dempsey happy to usher it over in company with Cook and also Taylor. Boundary throw in 45 around from the Adelaide goal. Tony Leonard's live ladder for Maccas. Crows currently up to sixth. If they hang on to this 2-point advantage or even improve it in the last 19 minutes from the restart. Keys, look away, handball to Neil Bullen, back to Keys. Banana kick is a goal! And it's a star 21 goal of the night.
17: 21.
4: Ben Keys with his second. Something from nothing. And Adelaide enjoy an 8-point buffer early in the last. 9-6-60 to 7-10-52 tie power scoreboard as we see Tex Walker and Bailey Smith now going out of a huge verbal between the two of them. And there's a real edge to this game now.
2: Yeah, there's feeling. That's for sure.
17: Can you try to imagine make sense of what those two are saying of all people?
4: No.
0: Rochelle thinks it's funny.
2: What about just loose handballs here? Yeah. De Koning goes in, loose. Bailey Smith, not good with the ball. And even the Adelaide players, and Keys just kicks one out of nowhere.
0: Good reflex take, wasn't it? And then Tex must have said something to Smith. I think after that, back in the middle, and they scramble after it. Saligo is brought down by Smith.
1: Adelaide high. Stand.
0: And his own umpire.
17: It was high.
0: Yeah, it was. Across it went. No. Full stretch. Kick from Cook. Oh, Walker almost. He was scrambling for it. Couldn't collect it. Taylor got a handball back towards the other Taylor. Walker trapped. Then he got taken high.
17: Yeah, it was high again. It's a bit sloppy here, the Cats. He's almost deliberately playing in slow-mo here, Tex.
2: He was, wasn't he?
0: Yeah. He did ride it up, but there's no doubt the contact was too high from Blitzars. So Walker, mouth guard, take it out. Kick one goal on his return tonight. The margin sits at 8.
1: Yeah.
0: A deep breath. The crowd is quiet. The kick to travel 50 metres. Superbly off the boot, and the two-arm salute from Taylor Walker to match. 10 out of 10 for the kick, and the Crows lead by 14 points. What a response from Adelaide at the start of the final term. The volume goes up another notch. 10-6-66 to 7-10-52. That is a heck of a goal.
17: Yeah, the Cats just a bit sloppy here, and they've sort of let the Crows get under their skin. They've targeted Bailey Smith, and they're getting the response that they want, which is free kicks and other players buying in, and they've got the territory. Great kick to find. Tex Walker just bounced off his chest, and to describe it, it's like he was playing in a very easy stroll around the forward 50, and Mark Blitzup just came in way too high anyway for the tackle.
4: His creep towards 700 continues. 693 now in the bank. Crows with 2 goals in the first 3.5 minutes of the final term. Out to a 14-point lead. Back underway. Saligo's got it. Mullen's got him. And we'll have another ball up this time. 10 or 12 metres closer to the Geelong goal. Thrown up into the night sky. Spike forward by De Koning. Bit of aerial ping pong. Neil Bullen, who's been important throughout the evening, gathers it, weaves through congestion, kicks out towards Cook, who got rid of Dempsey illegally. I reckon, again, there was a bit of mayo put on that. Ollie Dempsey turns out to be a free handball to O'Connor, to Bailey Smith, then to Holmes, all by hand. Now the long kick towards full forward Shannon Neal. It's going to get to the back of the contest. Curtin, the last man in line for the Crows. Handball to Miller. Mown down as he got the kick. Somehow got enough leg on it, and the mark's taken by Taylor at right half back.
0: He just got the kick away, but it was superbly done in the end. Michael Annie treads water, pushed up against the line, kicked it back to the wing. Cleverly done, O'Sullivan, although Stewart wasn't sure what to do next. Handball O'Sullivan all against the boundary. Curtin sends him over. Blitzars and the Sharon Well done, Dan Curtin. He does make a difference to this Adelaide team, doesn't he, Dan Curtin?
2: Well, he does, and they look like they've got fresh legs at the moment, Adelaide, and Geelong coming off that six-day break.
0: 66 plays, 52. Adelaide's favour. Still early days in this final term. Bit of push and shove. Did Koning overdo it on McAndrew? No, the umpire said it was okay. Jams the kick inside 50. Cameron got a paw to it. So he is still out there, Jeremy. The ball goes over the boundary line and out of bounds.
21: As Joel was saying, they just need a big 5 or 6 minutes from Jezza, don't they, to impose himself on the contest. He's had a filthy night. 10-6 to 7-10. With the Cats finally inside their forward 50. About 40 around from goal. McAndrew wins the tap, but to our old mate, no one in particular. Saligo's got it. Hooks a kick around the corner. He gained about 30 metres. Taconi went to ground. Trapped it though. Got a handball to Bruin. Little handball then to Myers. Intercept by the opposite 32 in Fogarty. Who got it to Saligo. Who got it to Dawson. Who got it to Laird. All by hand. The veteran from behind the centre circle. Kicks the centre forward. Blitz arms. Almost a spectacular mark. He's over the top of the footy. Keys was almost going to hail a cab. Geelong's numbers went out. College Asney with a handball to Bruin. And they'll reload.
0: He kicks to Martin, who takes the mark. He's desperate to handball to the man flashing past. That man, Ollie Dempsey, measures the kick. Here's Cameron. He's spoiled well by Worrell. Loose ball. It's got a bit awkward on Butts. He didn't crack up though, Butts. It comes back to Worrell. Tapped out of his hands. Yes, that was a cheap shot. Ball comes to Miller. About to be tackled again and it just escapes. Clearing kick. Good spoil. Guthrie. Well done, Zach Taylor. Grits the teeth. Goes in hard.

0: It's going to fall short. And off hands through four and behind. So 7-11-53. Plays 10-6-66. We have a 13-point ball game at the Adelaide Oval. Thursday night footy on 3AW for Bashers.
1: He's caught him pretty quickly there.
0: Didn't he?
2: Yeah. Wayne Millerat kicks to this broadcast side. Curtin flew high. He's claiming he got a finger on it. And the umpire agrees. So it'll be a throw in about 70 around for the Geelong goal. So just over 42,300. 42,340 to be precise. Right on the money as always, Jimmy.
1: Thank you.
2: Spiked forward by McAndrew. Gains about an extra 20 metres. Tapped by Mullen. That won't be a free kick. Right in front of the interchange gates. No, it will be a free kick for Lasso.
3: Yeah, Lasso.
2: Dawson will take it for the Crows.
0: Keeps the kick low and got over the head of both Taylor Walker and his Geelong opponent, O'Sullivan. And it's marked by Collar Jasny. So he tiptoes away and then kicks back along the wing again. Dawson in the air, outmarked by his teammate McAndrew with a tumble turn. The dismount was 10 out of 10. And a little handoff. He gives it across to our mate Paul Cahan, who kicks down the line.
1: That bounced in too.
0: Paid to Peatling. They creep a little further. Angles out, then kicks off his right boot. Host of numbers. Walker in there. Hands of the pack. The crumb was there. Poked away by Bowes. On the call. Mullen. Dawson both put their header over it. Clearing kick from Myers. Back to the wing. Then Curvis will have first play. He's caught by Wilshire through it. And that should be a free kick to Ollie Wilshire, who takes it for the Cats.
4: Going through.
3: It's one of the first tackles the Cats have actually laid where they've held the play up.
0: Yeah.
2: Wilshire handballs to Bruin, floats the pass to Bailey Smith to the Boos, takes the mark, wheels inboard immediately, kicks to about 40 from goal. Jack Martin, the big fly, Miller a front and centre, composed, neat pass to Curtin. Curtin pokes a little pass over the top, Fogarty's got it. No player, friend or foe, within 25 metres of him. Crowd's urging him to take ground. He eventually trots off the mark. Only walks two or three paces and then kicks the right half forward. Oh, Dawson, what a grab. Sandwiched between Mullen and Collar Jasny. Power Bay mark of the night. The skipper's going to load up from 52. I tell you what, he could. Jordan Dawson roars at home from 52. He's got a grin on his face as wide as Luna Park now. And the Crows are back out to a 19-point lead after a star 21 goal of the night. 20 years of keeping you connected. Third goal to Jordan Dawson. He's got 3 of 11. And Adelaide are 11-6-72. Geelong 7-11-53. 19-point lead on the Tyre Power scoreboard.
1: They just had the answers and the class tonight. From their experienced boys too, the text bobbed up when they needed it. Dawson's three goals and spending a lot of time forward. And it's just been an awkward matchup and some of his marking. He was shocked that it actually landed in his lap. But
0: it's extraordinary mark, wasn't it, on the Harvey Norman replay?
1: And you knew what he was doing straight away. Just wheeled around and didn't overkick it. So Cats have got to find five goals. And it doesn't look likely the way they're playing.
0: They're one away from sealing this, Adelaide, if it's not already. Shannon Neal in the ruck, and he does his own roving. Match him a bit for height. He gets depth on the kick. Clump of Crows. The only man keeping his feet was Ollie Henry. He had poise, he had time, and he has the goal. So the first of the necessary goals is kicked in the blink of a Geelong eye.
2: It took 16 seconds.
0: 16 blinks. Not even that. 8-11-59 to 11-6-72. And Lucy, it looks like Calamar Cheese Night is done down there for the Crows.
5: Yeah, got his jacket on. But I was focused on Jordan Butts, who's just gone down to the rooms having some work on his calf. But we'll find out about Calamar Cheese.
3: Looks like there's ice on the hamstring, which is not good news.
0: Again.
3: Yeah.
0: So no Butts for the moment, but he should be back. But Archie won't return, you wouldn't think.
2: Back underway. No, not quite back underway.
3: Harvey Norman replay got
2: you, Beaver. Yeah, I was just looking up at the monitor. Yeah. Look out at live play, Bruce. 72-59, 13-point ball game with 12 and a half minutes remaining. Neil, it was almost a carbon copy. It's going to be a free kick to Geelong here. Dawson got into the back of his opponent.
1: And DeConing's injured on the Cats bench too.
2: So Dangerfield, well, he's called to play on. He was signalling that Dawson stepped over the mark. Dangerfield with a long kick towards

0: The forward pocket. Worrell went the double palmer, as Tony Leonard would say. Curtin wriggles free of a tackle by Dempsey. Helicopters one towards centre wing. Tex Walker comes off his knee, or he signals towards his knee, and the ball's out of bounds on the outer side.
1: He's rucking.
0: And deep heat injury report concerns for both sides. We're still more than half the final term to go. 12-16 to be precise, thanks to our great friends at the whitegloveMover.com.au.
2: Hook back into play. Murray from behind won the tap at the front. Peatling did well, but had no one to handball it to, so he rolls around to the left, keeps it wide along the boundary. Walker with strength. Couldn't let O'Sullivan at him that time. He takes the mark. He rolls. He kicks it deep. Rochelle pushes Guthrie and then takes a heck of a mark. Great footy intuition. Another contender for the Power Bay mark of the night. 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Josh Rochelle has a big kick coming up here for the Adelaide Crows.
3: Great body work as the ball was coming in. Turn around, put his hands in the chest of Guthrie and came back and met the footy and strong mitts.
2: Yeah. Three goals to Dawson, two goals to Walker and Keys. The rest are all St. Gregoire kickers. Josh Rochelle is not on that list. Not yet. He stands at 50. The ball is not close to goal. Splits the goals in the behind, so it's a wasted opportunity. But it's a 14-point margin as it stands. 11-7-73 to 8-11-59. Carefully back into play for the hard-running Bruin. He gave it to Guthrie, follows up. Got the handball and then gave it to Kolodziejczyk and kept on going. And then Bruin kicks the half forward, looking for Shannon Neal. He got across, at least made the contest, and gets it out.
4: Just looks so different how both sides are going, taking the ball through transition along the ground. The Crows can turn and roll and move and they'll take it through the middle. The catch just directly straight down the line.
2: Still a concern about Butts.
0: Body language not great.
3: Yeah, he looks very despondent on the bench there for the Crows.
2: Saw Butts.
0: Jeremy Cameron on the bench as well for the Cats. Jordan Dawson with the clearance up the chimney it goes. Didn't go far enough. Unkind bounce there for Wiltshire. Blitzars now as he handled that straight over the line. He's claiming it skimmed off an Adelaide Crow in Saligo. Yes, umpire Bales right on the spot, Jimmy's man.
5: Signal throw in and just give the
3: run. There you go, he's nailed another one, Buttsy.
0: Yeah.
3: Balesy, sorry.
0: Yeah,
4: he's been good.
0: Jordan Butts is having...
3: straight through for Balesy.
0: An ice pack about the size of an iceberg strapped to his right calf. Injury report thanks to DP. Boundary throw in front of the interchange gates. In front of the Bradman stand at our broadcast position.
2: Litzar's turn to ruck against Murray. Saligo with the crumbs. Was he ridden into the ground? Play on the call. Carefully picked up by Blitzars. Handball from Dangerfield. Advantage to Geelong and it's significant. Wiltshire trots away, kicks them deep. Dempsey from the side. Martin backing back, almost dragged it down. Worrell was clean. Off to Cook. Clearing kick is outstanding. Saligo spilt the beans though. And then he got taken high.
3: Lots of whistles. Someone's got smashed behind play.
5: Darcy.
3: Oh, there was a couple.
2: Toby Murray.
0: Let's get down to Lucy Logan. It is carnage at the moment at the Adelaide Oval.
6: Yes, Toby Murray has just hit the new debutant, Hugo Hulkahan. Hugo is still down on the ground. Toby Murray's come off with blood from his forehead.
3: Is this a head clash where they're both watching? I reckon it's when the handball Dangerfield fed the little handball through the gap.
0: And Hulkahan has got a big gash on the bridge of his nose or... He's just helped unsteadily to his feet. Confirmed as well from the Crows. Callum Archie, hamstring injury. Butts out of the game now with a calf injury. We've just seen the Harvey Norman replay of that head clash. And, they're walking now side by side. The two injured Crows, both holding bandages to their head.
3: So they're down to one on the bench at the moment, the Crowbars.
2: Kicks the half forward. Keys just pokes it. Good effort from Atkins to hold it up. Keys goes again off the ground. O'Connor is surrounded. Good pressure, good forward pressure by Adelaide. 10 minutes remaining. It's tightened up again. It's a 14-point margin. Berry is the only Crow on the bench available to come back on for now. Umpire got in the road of Atkins from the restart. Well done by Wiltshire. Got his body and then his hands in the road of that. It stayed in. Clever hands to Myers and then a fumble from O'Sullivan, who was already imagining what he might do with the footy, and it slides off his greasy paws and goes out of bounds.
3: Wiltshire giving him a bit of a lift around the ball.
4: Yeah, he is.
3: Yeah.
4: Yep.
3: Bit of zip away from the contest.
2: So wait for the boundary umpire. Just past the midpoint of this final term. Adelaide lead by 14 points.
0: Cats need to find, they probably need to find three goals, given it is a 2.5 goal lead from the throw-in. We'll have a throw-up. Myers had the football held to him by Braden Cook. Thrown up quickly, McAndrew down to Rochelle, spun in the tackle, ball spilt free, Holmes goes and gets it, little handball to Myers, toe poke forward, gets through a couple of crows, well done by DeConing to get it to Dangerfield, left foot kicker, oh, big leap by Jack Henry, didn't take the mark, but cleared the path for a couple of teammates, though Adelaide still had the numerical advantage, led with a handball back to Worrell, and that's going to be another late free kick as Atkins clatters into the back of Saligo, who didn't like it, and bumps Atkins back to ground as he regains his feet and gets the football back defensive side of centre wing.
2: Little pop kick over the top to Laird is just fine. We're down to 9 minutes now in this final turn. Laird, oh, his teammate coming off the ground, almost got in his road. Kicks the half forward to Koenig to spoil, which he does with a fist, and it just slides over the boundary line away from the tide, looking Peatling, and goes out of bounds.
3: Lots of really quiet cats tonight. Atkins, 12 touches. Stewart, 12 touches. Dempsey, 12 touches. Manor, only 11.
2: The big T and the bicep is the sign that Adelaide have put up, whatever the heck that means, on the throw-in. Good hands from Manor. And allowed Wilshire to give them more dash again away from the contest. He directs the kick to centre half forward. He directs the kick to Dangerfield. He marks 65 from goal. He had a runner going past. Instead, he targets Cameron, but Michael Annie was ready for him. The ball stayed in unexpectedly. Dempsey gave it to Bowes. He's kicked one great goal tonight. Now, he's kicked it behind. He didn't really give it a chance because he grubbed it through. And there was an Adelaide player back there, and Ned Curvis protecting the goals anyway. But it is 13 points between the two teams now. Just that little bit closer.
0: A low percentage kick from Jack Bowes. Nan Curvis strides back into play. Long kick to a contest, and it wasn't a contest. Jack Henry took the easy mark as McAndrew threw his head back in disgust. Kicks to the hot spot. His brother Ollie flew high. Missed it completely. Cameron's had a filthy night. Can he try and impose himself here? Bit of a pile on umpire soon enough. He'll throw it up. About 30 to 35 out from the Geelong goal, directly in front. Cats need a goal here. They trail by 13 points with just under 8 minutes remaining. McAndrew wins it down, but straight to Atkins. Set upon by Berry and also Laird. Ball fell to Ollie Henry, tackled by Rochelle. And umpire Rosebery wants it again.
2: He throws it up quickly without wasting a second. Tap Neil. Snap Manor to the square and beyond. Just the wrong side of the post. As Dempsey and Curtin were wrestling on the last line and cleared both their heads, and it's two even goals now, the difference, although it's actually one goal, six, but you know what I mean, 12-point margin as Worrell saunters back into play.
0: Yeah, the draw's back in the equation. Worrell kicks the guy to Koenig. Terrific grab. Hit the ground and airballed straight to Manor. Crosses 50. Open goal and threads it. Sean Manor with a spectacular goal. A star 21 goal of the night. After three behinds earlier in the evening, he finally finds the major avenue, and it is a 6-point ball game, still with 7:28 remaining. 9:13:67 Geelong, 11:07:73 Adelaide. That is all on the tyre power scoreboard for Maccas in this thrilling final term. Here's Joel Selwood and Jimmy Bartell on 3RW Football.
4: Well, pressure just built there for the Adelaide Crows. Cats able to get it back in. Big mark by DeConing. Straight off to Manor, get it back in. Wasn't sure if these Adelaide players had to go into concussion protocols or not. It doesn't look like it the way that they're warming up on the bench. So maybe back to three on the bench for the Crows, and they'll need all of them for these last 7.5 minutes.
2: Feels like the Crows have had to win this a few times over. In the middle, DeConing, as we said, is back out there. It's towed forward by Berry, though. He got the clearance, which is critical. Bowes and Neil Bullen fight over all the way. And it's going to be a ball up. 6-point margin now. Thrown up in the air, McAndrew. Decisive tap and then follow. Still sits on the 50. Bobbles around, little handball, Fogarty. Doesn't quite get to the outside. Dempsey is captured by Neil Pullen. And we'll have a ball up just inside the Adelaide 50. Tension, can feel it around the Adelaide Oval right now.
0: McAndrew the tap, Curtin the quick kick forward. A quick kick forward, but won't bounce through. It sits up on its end, and O'Sullivan composed. Gathers, very short pass to O'Connor. O'Connor, short to Stewart, still inside defensive 50. Close to the boundary line. kicks it down the line. Miller couldn't quite complete the mark. Wiltshire almost with the pickpocket. She's interesting handball there from Miller. Could have been deemed a throw. O'Sullivan tries to storm through. Claimed by Rochelle, and he will be penalised. Gee, interesting non-call then on Miller.
4: Yeah.
0: Rochelle, the free kick, slightly into the Crows, attacking half right on the boundary.
2: Maybe Deemer sort of slipped out of his hand rather than he wasn't being tackled. The kick so close to the boundary line, very conservative kick. And no one really got meaningful hands to it. And it's gone out of bounds. 6 minutes 19 remaining. Well, everything's so critical now. Every play, every kick, every handball, every decision, every non-decision. Crows lead by 6. Any score would be helpful right now. De Koning chucked it out of the ruck. Got a handball to Wilshere. There's another Crow down and hurt, but Cats rapid fire take it away. Atkins awkwardly upended was Holmes. Atkins followed up. De Koning wasn't sure if it was his ball. Now it's not. Miller's kick was, oh, good. Or play on though. A handball. It's given to Cook. Centering ball. Picked up by Walker. Sidesteps. Hooks back. Kicks. Kicks. Ava Hines. It takes them to the lead. He's in no rush. Protects them there.
0: Increases their lead to 7 points. Tom Stewart with the quick takeaway. Runs his full measure to a big contest on centre wing. Myers stayed down. Gathered and handled to Jack Bowes in game 150. What a kick to Ollie Henry, who marks and keeps running. Open goal from 35 and misses. Misses to the left, back to a 6-point ball game. 11-8-74 to 9-14-68. Crows by 6 points with 5:29 remaining, all on the tie power scoreboard.
4: Oh, the awareness, Beaver. He had another 15 metres in front of him.
2: Or two players to pass to. Michael Annie takes 60 metres, or 50 at least. Knocked forward gingerly, picked up by Bowes. He's kicked it. It's kept it in somehow, shaped it forward, and it's knocked over by Michael Annie on the bounce. Now that's not a spoil.
1: Ruck Shannon.
4: I think they came off both their hands at the same time.
2: Sometimes they are draconian in that regard.
1: But
2: it's deemed a throw in, and the lead still 6. Tapped down by Shannon Neal. Picked up by Ollie Henry, gave it to Bailey Smith. Been quieter in this quarter. Holmes took a long time. He didn't have a long time. Atkins, though, to Bowes. The milestone man has kicked a goal. It's just crept in. He's put through his second. And somehow, unbelievably, we're still under, or just under 5 minutes remaining. This game is level again. 11-8-74 Adelaide. Geelong hit back and hit back hard with the last two goals. 10-14-74. Adelaide have some reserves now, thankfully. What a goal that was. Another Star 21 goal of the night. And the Tyre Power scoreboard, their end of financial year sale. It's on now. Buy 3 and get 1 free on selected Toyo passenger and SUV tyres, 74 apiece.
3: Yeah, Geelong now looking like the side with the freshness and the run. And we highlighted a little bit earlier, Joel, Bowes spent over 20 minutes on the bench. And so his last 5 minutes, he looked like he was running across the top of the ground. Makes a rotation now for another fresh cat.
0: Freezing conditions in the first game in winter, but what a hot contest. All tied up at 74 apiece. Back underway. Saligo accidentally sockers it out towards centre wing. Curtin couldn't control it cleanly. Gee, that's a high tackle on Holmes. It was missed. Curtin emerges with it and kicks a high ball out towards the leader. Fogarty, who's marked in front of his eyes at 49 metres on a 45 degree angle. And with 4:25 on the clock and counting, Darcy Fogarty, who's kicked just the 2 behinds tonight, both in the third quarter, won a poster. Any score does break the deadlock. Harvey Norman replay. Gee, Max Holmes certainly could have got a free for
4: probably there, Beaver, for sure. Nice entry by Curtin, though. He's had a massive night tonight.
0: So Darcy Fogarty to the River Torrens or City End. Short approach from 51 metres. Drop punt is wobbling. It's there! It sort of didn't want to get there. It wanted to go right. It wanted to go left. And it held its line. And it puts the Crows 6 points to the good. 12-8-80 Adelaide. 10-14-74 Geelong. All on the Tyre Power scoreboard. White Glove Mover time clock, whiteglovemover.com.au clock, the best of the best, local, country or interstate, and they'll even make your bed, Hutto. 3 minutes, 50 seconds remaining. Adelaide by 6 points.
3: Yeah, his body work on Colajasny was fantastic. As his ball came in, he just got that step and that gap and strong hands. And I love the fact as soon as he took the mark, he's like, well, at least I'm going to take 30 seconds off the clock because I can back myself in to score, but did even better. It wasn't a perfect spinning drop punt, but it did the job.
2: So much on the line for the Adelaide Crows in particular tonight. Top of the ladder last year, fell out in the finals, didn't win a quarter. Now, what's the delay for here? Are they checking on the set shot?
3: Checking on the set shot, they reckon.
0: Well, it certainly wobbled, but it didn't look like someone got a hand on it. Whoever have to was on the mark.
2: It'd have to be a poster of anything, wouldn't it?
0: Harvey Norman replay.
2: What is it about the Adelaide Oval
3: and goal umpiring?
0: Yep. Usually it's the other end, though, isn't it?
2: It's
0: the scoreboard.
7: Score review.
3: Oh, now that Bales is telling us the score review.
2: I wonder whether a
0: funny shape
4: so
0: Peter Bales
4: is running back down there.
2: To the seagull.
3: The post. It's hit the post.
8: Looking at this angle, there is a spike on edge as the ball passes
3: that's
8: the post.
3: That's a slider schnick.
8: Decision on the scoreboard.
4: Hello.
3: That's Justin Langer, clicky cricket bat handle style.
0: So he's now got three behinds for the night, including two posters.
2: So they've had what they thought was a goal taken off them. They still have the lead. But instead of by six, it's by one. Drama at the Adelaide Oval to the bitter end. 3 minutes 50. Stewart kicks in. It could be a 7-point play if Adelaide win it back. Blitzarves can't take the mark. The follow-on is Adelaide. Quick kick forward by Hall Kahan, but they can't get it any further. They pile on to Soligo. And it'll be a ball up. 3:38 on the White Club move clock. There's arms being beckoned to teammates everywhere. McAndrew got the tap. Holmes can't get clear. And Brett Rosebery hugs his chest. And we'll come in and win it, throw it up. Tapped away McAndrew again. Holmes clever. Toe poked it forward. Neil Paulin got a run at it. Dangerfield was tripped. And he's got the threat. No.
3: No, the other way.
2: Free kick goes to Neil Paulin instead. Maybe was he held without it?
4: Yeah, Myers maybe just had a piece of his jumper.
2: So Adelaide lead by one and they have possession. 3 minutes 12 remaining now.
0: Kicks a high ball to left half forward. In front position there, Guthrie couldn't quite complete the mark. Bailey Smith was being held. Grabbed the footy anyway. Kicked it down the line. Jack Henry almost completed the mark. Dangerfield worries Neil Bullen out of it. Almost got enough skin on to get the handball to Henry. And Dangerfield lays a big tackle on Dawson or Laird, but he's gone high, says umpire Gian Fagner.
3: Yeah, ducked into it beautifully, the school desk.
0: So, Rory Laird, Jack Henry could have got a free for a little one round of chops as well, and arm chop. Laird between half-back and centre wing on the outer side, wobbles a kick to a contest, about six players involved. DeConing somehow got a handball to O'Sullivan, underground handball intercepted by Neil Bullen, looking for the boundary line like the try line.
2: Clever.
0: And, of course, State of Origin 2 at the MCG in a couple of Wednesdays' time. Boundary throw in, out of side, centre wing.
2: Oh, what a grind it is now. This is where the willpower and the determination, the passion all play a part. Adelaide lead by 1 point on the wing. Both ruckmen went at it. Both ruckmen missed it. DeConing saw. He went tumbling to ground. Umpire whistles them up.
3: So this is where the Cats almost got to back off the tackle. Because watch what the Crows, they'll just try and get to ground and stop each.
2: Atkins got there first, but he's hugged. He just got a handball away, eked it out. Clearing kick from Colajasny. It's a rainmaker, a little shove from Dempsey. Goes unwhistled, the mark is paid. Crowd don't like it. Cats fans do. Dempsey kicks them inside 50. They need a mark. They need a contest. And they didn't get the mark, but they got the contest. It's come off hands. And it's out of bounds. 42 and a half metres around from Geelong's goal. At the old scoreboard or hill end of a packed Adelaide Oval. And a gripping Thursday night. 2 minutes four remaining.
4: It'll be Cameron. Some point in the next 2 minutes, it'll be Cameron.
0: Richard's thinking that, Joel. Hasn't done a thing all night. Can he have a big moment? Martin and Dawson shoulder to shoulder. Both go to ground. Dawson, is he a little hurt? Umpire's seen enough. He's going to throw it up. Players help to their feet. Minute 55 now remaining, thanks to the white glove mover. Blitzarves and McAndrew. Atkins couldn't win it. Here is Jezza. Little fumble. Toe poke to O'Connor. Handballs to O'Sullivan. Ball taken off his boot by Keys. O'Sullivan went again to Blitzarves. Spun in the tackle. Had too long, says the umpire. Dropping the football. And it'll be a free kick to Adelaide. And it'll be the debutant in Nigel Hall-Kahan with a bit of oatmeal thrown in, Hutto. Called him everything tonight. Hunter as well.
2: He kicks out to the wing. De Koning! Towering effort, mark not paid. Walker got to his feet. Little clever bounce, hand pass. Might have been a basketball background. Play on the call. Handball Mullen. Handball from Holmes, not great to Smith. Snatched back by Walker. Body and all tackle, Connor Jasny. And they tie it up again with a minute 7 remaining here. And it's Adelaide 11-9-75, Geelong 10-14-74. Won by Keys, hurled it forward. Adelaide take the territory. Saligo, Crows get in each other's way. Rochelle can't mark. He's tackled. And we'll have a ball up 50 or inside the 50 metres. Adelaide attacking and they lead by a point. It's theirs to lose.
0: Rochelle and Dawson spoiled each other. From that throw up, we'll have another one. Only 4 seconds came off the clock. De Koning and McAndrew to do the ruck work. They get it in a bit of a cuddle. Ball spills there to Geelong are going to emerge with it. It's Holmes tearing through the middle. He kicks it towards centre forward. Adelaide have got one behind the ball. And it's Curtin who takes the mark and goes short and sideways to Miller, who's going to take a bit more time off the clock. And then he's going to pick out Taylor, who marks it right half back.
2: Adelaide had possession. There's 25 seconds. They've just got to find another teammate. Taylor down the line. It's a territory taker. Down to 15 seconds. They need a mark. Geelong. O'Sullivan was close, but no cigar. It's a ball up. It feels like it might be beyond them unless they're perfect from here.
0: If they hang on, it'll be their third one-point win of the year at the Adelaide Oval.
2: It's thrown up. It's grabbed by McAndrew. He can't kick it. He got a blind handball. It's going to be a Geelong free for a lasso. Take by Bailey Smith. One last chance for the Cats. I think they're going to fall short anyway. Off hands, Tom Stewart. They've just fallen short. Stewart went to ground. He wasn't legged. The Crows hang on. Massive relief around the Adelaide Oval. They win just by the slenderest of margins.

0: took everything they had to hold on. Under siege from the Cats, who twice looked out of the game. But Adelaide had the willpower, and in the end they have just crept over for a much-needed win. Another thrilling victory this year at home for the Adelaide Crows. Jordan Dawson and the Adelaide Crows are a very relieved team. The Crows get home 75-74 in a thrilling Thursday night of football on 3AW. Cats, in the end, just couldn't quite. Well, they closed the gap, but then the Crows were able to just get that one extra score, which we thought was a goal, but it ended up being a behind, a winning behind for Darcy Fogarty. 11-9-75 to 10-14-74. Adelaide jumped to six for now with their seventh win of the season.
1: Won some big moments, the Crows, and they did the last two-minute drill, or, you know, closing out the game pretty well. When you look back on it, they got the ball to the boundary. They got stoppage. They
0: had a guy behind the ball when Geelong went back.
1: Yeah, so I think that'll please Matthew Nix. As you holler, was that the third one-point win at the Adelaide Oval?
2: Yeah, round six over the Saints, round eight over the Power, and now round 13 over the Cats, all by 1 point.
1: And you think also the learning's off after Freo got them in a really close one in wet conditions at the Adelaide Oval.
0: And the Bulldogs they lost to as well.
1: Yeah, so they've learnt their lessons really quickly. It was great to see a number of the senior players. Tex Walker had big moments. Jordan Dawson was huge tonight, but as good a game as Dan Curtin's played in his career in lots of different positions, but some Cats senior players were very good. It was one of those nights, I reckon, Joel, where that a small group who played really well and a bigger group that played really poorly. There wasn't much in between the tonight for the Cats.
2: Good. And so I
1: think that was a big factor in this game, and I thought the Crows were pretty even across the board.
3: Yeah, and then if anything, it was Will Shear and
1: He was good in the last quarter.
3: Really, in the last quarter, and they were coming to the bench at the wrong time with 5 minutes to go when they were the only ones really putting any pressure on the game. But you go back to that 2 minutes. That's where you love traditional ruckman, when you're up by one and he was just hitting it to himself and then getting after the ball again. Like, clever play by McDaniels, being such a young ruckman and able to do that. But big moments, as you said, Jim, like Jordan Dawson, a massive game, goes back, kicks the goal that he needs to. Tex Walker at the start of the quarter two puts enough pressure on Geelong and they were just better.
1: He's probably had his best night. We know he's a bit more experienced, but he doesn't have a lot of games experience, McAndrew. And I can't remember him really not taking a centre bounce. It felt like he rucked.
0: Murray would have taken a few.
1: Yeah, taken a few, but he rucked for a lot of the night with a lot of ruck contests. He's had 51 hit-outs, 16 touches. Started to show a bit with some marks. Had seven tackles as well tonight. And yeah, got involved. De Koning, I thought, was actually not too bad. Not necessarily winning the hit, but De Koning had 10 clearances.
0: Yeah, I know, he did. And that was the thing with McAndrew, for all the hit-outs he had. The Cats, but for periods of the game, really rode for him pretty well, didn't they?
1: And Dangerfield, that's been clearly his best game all night. 30 disposals, 16 contested, started the game on fire, hit the scoreboard, and I reckon he'll take a lot out of that Dangerfield. Yeah. Like, not that he'd ever question his, you know, his superpowers, because that's what he plays on, is just raw power and confidence. But
0: he hasn't come close to a 30 disposal game this year, has he?
1: No, and he's looked at times in the last couple of weeks where, you know, going to ground a lot, but tonight he was super strong in all contests. And I think we just, going back to it, I think we just continue to admire Jordan Dawson, what he's doing this year.
0: Cats had 5 of the 7 highest rated players on the ground, to underline your point from earlier on. Dan Curtin was the highest rated player on the ground, incidentally. Took over. Jordan Dawson ended up slipping to 5th, but he was the best for a long time, as was Danger. He ended up 7th. So it was a game where players' dominance kind of fluctuated a bit, didn't it, for periods of the game?
1: Yeah, it did. It probably, as we again, speaks probably the evenness of the Crows. Their highest possession getter was Dawson with 26. You know, Holmes, Smith, Dangerfield over 30, and then it goes Curtin, and then you got Myers, De Koning, O'Sullivan down back, you know, all over 20. So they dominated lots of possessions, but then, you know, the top end, it felt like, as I mentioned before, the top half dozen for the Cats, and then they probably had the bottom seven or eight players on the ground.
3: But it just seemed like they had the matchups right for the night. Archie early on Stewart, which didn't allow him to get into the game, and then Archie went off, and you know, they had to swing the magnets a little bit. I thought Peatling did a good job on Bailey Smith, not being able to get the run into the game. We didn't see Geelong bounce the ball that well out of defensive 50 at all, and going inside 50, as we said on a number of occasions, the continuity inside there made it really difficult for the forwards, but they weren't working well enough together.
0: Jesse ended up being minus 4.1 his rating.
3: That's better than where he was at half-time, he improved from the second half.
2: What was your, mate, expected score, Hutto, given the Cats will be ruining, go right back to the first quarter when they dominated territory, 2-6 to 3-2. Adelaide somehow were in front at quarter time, despite Geelong peppering.
0: Geelong by 10 points.
2: Yeah, 24 scores to 20 in favour of the Cats, but 10-14 compared to Adelaide's 11-9, and there's some more subplots to come out of the game given some of the injuries. That
1: saw boys everywhere.
2: Crows have, particularly the Crows next week. They're involved in Thursday night footy again next week against the Bulldogs at Marvel. Butts with a calf injury, Archie with a hamstring injury. You think both
0: so
2: of them
0: just have to win tonight. Yeah. And the other thing it does even up it opens up the top eight a bit, doesn't it? I mean, Geelong now slipped from that, look like the top four were breaking away. Well, they're right back to the pack now with the rest
2: tend
0: of
2: to find that concertina effect for about now, don't you? So Geelong to 8-5 and Adelaide improved to 7-5.
3: And the Suns and Fremantle to come in the next 2 weeks.
1: Yeah, and it'd be interesting to see how the Suns and the Lions playing in the Pineapple Grapple later this round, but they didn't really get anything from their three tools on the forward line tonight. Cats, like Neil, one goal, two, seven touches. Jezza, no shots, seven touches. Henry, one goal, eight touches. They were well held down there. And I reckon the big momentum swing was actually Peatling getting up in the face of Bailey Smith. It sort of, that was when they put a few goals on the Crow, on the Cats, sorry, when the Crows sort of started to get a little bit aggressive with the Cats. They started to give away a few free kicks. Beaver was bemoaning the free kick count in favour of the Cats dramatically, and I think from then on, after the bemoaning from Beaver, they started to win their free kicks, because I think they got Cats off the boil there for about a 10-minute patch.
0: Yeah, Bruce insisted that the numbers were even.
1: It had to be even,
2: If anything, in the last quarter, I called it that I think the umpires missed quite a few Geelong free kicks.
1: No, that's all right.
2: Free kick count, not that it should be even, 22 to 20 in favour of Adelaide.
0: You got it to catch up.
2: Yeah, I got it to catch up.
0: You did.
1: Yeah, you have power and impact on the game, Bruce.
0: You can give us a call.
2: I are an idiot.
0: On the next P&OC open line, 133-693. Always buying Prestige Cars. He's looking for the late model SUVs and European cars. Everybody should own a Prestige car at least once in a lifetime. Great hug between Jordan Dawson and Patrick Dangerfield, the captains, in a fine embrace post-game.
2: He's pretty emotional, Jordan Dawson, leaving the field. Obviously, experienced so much grief and tragedy in recent times. And Crows just leaving the arena now. That final score again, 11-9-75 to Geelong, 10-14-74. It was a one-kick margin at every change. Adelaide led by 2 points at quarter time, six at the half, two at three-quarter time, and Geelong kicked 3-4 to 3-3 in the final term. Another one-point ball game in favour of the Crows on their favourite patch of turf.
3: Well, Thursday night, 42 after that break. You know, they needed it down to one on the bench. It shows huge character for this side. And to think that they've been a little bit off when you look at where they're at on the ladder. Like, they have dropped a few games under 10 points, which hasn't helped.
2: We're in the winner's room celebrating for Tobin Brothers Funerals, celebrating lives. They're starting to circle up the Crows, and I'm pretty sure they're going to belt this song out.

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1: They were just teaching Hall Khan the words to the song.
2: Yeah.
1: Boys talking him through it.
3: It's not one of the more difficult ones to learn.
2: I wouldn't have thought so.
3: What would be the most difficult one to learn straight off the bat?
2: Straight up.
3: Frios?
1: Frio. Oh, hardly. Way to go.
3: They belt out it. Dockers, Rockers.
1: Yeah, they've got a new verse.
2: Cats have got a second verse of their song.
3: Yeah, to stand up and fight.
0: Probably North Melbourne's because they go with the original version.
3: Yeah, it feels like two different songs, the North Melbourne one.
0: Yeah. Which is also the Victorian song.
2: So, great win by the Adelaide Crows. One they needed, really, wasn't it?
3: Just having a look on our screens here in the commentary box. Dan Curtin's enormous playing on the wing. Like, Nick Riewoldt is a big man. He's got him covered comfortably.
0: He's listed as 197. I mean, he was drafted as a key defender, and it was the great tactical move, wasn't it, putting him on the ultimate tall winger.
1: Where does he play? That was the... question marks.
3: Because he played a lot of his underage footy as a halfback, but they did let him loose in his final under 18 game through the midfield to see what it was like.
2: Yeah, and he still has times where he goes in there. He took the mark at the end. Max Holmes, it's easy for us to be critical, but unfortunately he just blasted the kick forward and to an out number, and he took the mark that made sure, pretty much put the end to the... That was probably the Cats' hope, wasn't it?
1: Yeah, he'll be staring at the roof tonight, Max Holmes, because any time that he's got grass in front of him, he'd be encouraged to take that. On that occasion, kicked it to a Geelong forward line that was just out of place, and it seemed like that for much of the night anyway. How you going there, Beaver?
2: Wayne Miller is going to join us shortly. 133-693.
3: He's getting emotional about the umpiring.
2: Here's the number to call. 133-693. The Nick Theodosi open line. Always buying Prestige Cars. He's looking for late model SUVs and European cars. Everybody should own a Prestige car at least once in a lifetime. In fact, I think we can go to Peter, can we? On the line. G'day, Peter. Thanks for calling through, mate.
4: G'day, guys. How are you?
2: Good, thank you.
4: I thought for a minute we were going to have one of those contentious finishes again where the goal became a point. But I thought, oh no, if Geelong now end up kicking a point or a goal, we're going to have that scenario where you're going to have that bloke again saying, it happened right in front of me.
2: I think we can cross to him. Isn't he there? Is he there or not? No.
5: Right in front of me. Right in front of me.
0: You know who does the best impersonation of that?
2: Who?
0: M. Granlund.
2: Does he?
0: Absolutely. Sorry, Pete, you had another point to make?
4: Bruce, I'll tell you what, mate. Last week, when you were watching your mob as a loyal supporter, a couple of your colleagues in there, not Joel Selwood, but a couple of your other colleagues, were really going to town on you, mate. And I know you're a bigger person, but you should return the favour.
0: Yeah, Pete, thanks for being in my corner, mate.
3: Get stuck into him, Peter.
2: I was one of them, Peter.
0: Yeah, no, don't worry. Management have been notified. Pete, thanks for your call. Hold our callers there because I would imagine a fairly happy Wayne Miller has joined us on the line from the Adelaide Rooms. We're down in the winners' rooms for Tobin Brothers' funeral, celebrating lives. Wayne, welcome to 3RW Football. Jimmy Bartel, Joel Selwood, Anthony Hudson and Bruce Eva with you. Third one-point victory for the Crows on your home deck this season. What's the secret herbs and spices?
6: it was a great win. You know Geelong's a very quality side, so very good to get the win here in front of the home fans. It was very nice.
1: Wayne Miller, talk to us about your captain, because he was enormous tonight. Three goals, had a stack of the ball, but just had some really big moments across the game.
6: Yeah, he's always stands up for us when we need him, and he's been enormous this year. And you know, when the moments he comes, he's always there.
3: Wayne, Jimmy Bartel here. It felt like a little bit of spite in the game kicked off, especially in the second half. There was wrestles going on. It felt like you guys raised to the occasion and you put some scoreboard pressure on the Cats.
6: Yeah, we know their pressure's really good, and we just come out, made an emphasis on coming out the game and pressing, and I thought that really held us in good stead in that first, I guess, 15 minutes of that third quarter. And as good sides do, they always come back, so they were able to come back and make it a close game at the start of that fourth, and that fourth was again just tough. Just a bit of a grind, and it was great to get the win, a close one.
3: Wayne, it was tricky conditions. It was absolutely hammering down, especially in the first quarter. But it looked like you guys still had a much more positive intent to take the ball through the middle. Is this something that you're working on?
6: Yeah, it is. It's quite stated and stuff that our back half, our score from back half isn't at this level as what we was doing last year. So there's a bit of emphasis on trying to get that ball moving quicker and beating that teams to get set up. So it's been a bit more of a focus for us, and I thought we'd done it pretty well tonight considering the conditions.
3: Now, an awkward topic I've got next for you. You've got to talk about yourself here, because you're having a magnificent season. Everyone's loving your work across half back. Is it confidence in the body? Is it being settled across the half back position? Why are you producing such good form in your eyes?
6: Yeah, I think probably a bit of confidence in the body, and I've played most of last year, and then found some form in the back end, and I think I've just brought it into this season, which is nice. And I've done a stack of work with Homshi, our backlines coach, and the boys, and they're looking after me down there, so it's been really good. But it's been a good year.
1: Feels like you got a good mix back down there now, Wayne, that you're actually starting to play a bit of footy together with good consistency.
6: Yeah.
1: You get Keane back anytime soon? Is that the chance there?
6: Yeah, well, I think he's first game back this week. He's playing sample, so it'd be good to see him back playing this week. We've played a fair few years now together. That sort of core group was Maxi, Butts, Letty, all them boys sort of played a lot of footy together now, so I think we're really working off each other and working well together, and it shows in our footy.
3: And your skipper, he was extraordinary again tonight. Yeah. I think we all admire what he's doing this year, but as a teammate, you just must shake your head sometimes.
6: Yeah, I just love the bloke. He's, obviously a hard time this year, but his ability just to come and play for the club and play for the boys, it's outstanding. He just does some crazy things on the footy field, doesn't he?
7: And Wayne, getting back to you for a moment, when you have, as we've seen in recent weeks, players go to you as a forward, but they're being defensive and trying to nullify you, how does that impact you and how do you approach that?
6: Yeah, it's a tricky one. I just try and, it probably goes back to just getting into the contest, and it's probably a bit more harder to get that sort of uncontested footy. It's probably a bit more focused on back into the contest, and then just looking, to try and get my teammates free. So try and find 2-1s and just try and, I guess, not break the tag, but try and disrupt their defence and get one of our guys free, and that helps our ball movement.
0: And Wayne, as we let you go, backtracking a bit, how'd you spend the bye? Did you get away to freshen up for the run-in?
6: I just stayed in Adelaide. It was nice. I got two little ones. One's at school, so we just chilled out in Adelaide. It was actually nice to have a few days off and then straight back into it. It was a bit of a short one this week with Thursday to Thursday. So it was good to have a couple of days off and then get back into it and attack this back end of the year.
0: Well, enjoy the weekend. We look forward to seeing you at Marvel Stadium next Thursday night. Another big one against the Bulldogs. Go well.
6: Yeah. Thank you very much. Thanks for having me, guys.
0: Halfback star Wayne Miller joining us on 3RW Footy after the Crows prevailed by 1 point, 11-9-75 to Geelong, 10-14-74. Their third 1 point victory at the Adelaide Oval this year. High scoring game against the Saints in round 6, fortnight later against the Power when Braden Cook was the hero, and eventually was that poster, Darcy Fogarty with the last score of the night to get them over. That's extraordinary. Three wins by a point in their first 12 games. And they've lost a couple by a kick as well, right at the start of the year.
3: They have. All right, we'll take a break and then we'll come back with Lucy, who's going to have the injury report, with thanks to our friends at DP, Chance for Lloydy and Chory and Richo and anyone else to do their thing as well as part of that. The Crows get home by 1 point in a Thursday night thriller, all with thanks to Macca's. 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
0: Yes, you certainly are. Thank you, Craig Willis. 23 minutes to 11 on the White Glove Mover clock. That's on the Eastern Seaboard. It's 7 minutes past 10. In Adelaide, where the Crows have hung on to win by a point over the Cats, 11-9-75 to Geelong, 10-14-74 to kick off round 13 with a thriller. Winter has really hit in the southern states. Tomorrow night at the Melbourne Cricket Ground, Hawthorn and the Western Bulldogs. What a big game that promises to be. But let's now, an all-important injury report, given particularly the Crows and particularly in the back half of the game. It was carnage there for several minutes. For Deep Heat, extra strength, fast targeted pain relief from an iconic brand you know and trust. Feel it work.
18: Deep Heat. Deep Heat. Deep Heat.
19: Well done,
18: then.
19: Well.
18: Deep Heat.
0: I like that's it. Good.
19: Yeah, Deep Heat.
0: Lloyd. Who was that at the end? Was that
3: that's Jackie Reed?
0: That was Jackie.
3: How good's that Carol in the Richo one? Well done.
0: Well done. Done, you love that, don't you?
19: Well done, thank you.
0: Lucy Logan is standing by, probably just shaking her head. We might get you to do a deep heat as well, Lucy, but what can you report?
20: That was excellent. I'm up here on the Bob Hammond race on the very empty Adelaide Oval where the Crows fans have cleared out pretty quick because it is freezing, but no rain, which was great. But that carnage you said in that fourth quarter was mostly all Crows, so Callum Calamacci was ruled out of the match first with his hamstring, had some ice on there and his jacket on pretty quick. Then it was Jordan Butts with his right calf, he had some ice on there. And then the head knock for the debutante in Kahan and Toby Murray. They both had, Toby Murray was right above the eyebrow and that split. Kahan was on the bridge of his nose and that split. They both got taped up, but both did finish back on the ground. And I think Geelong, they managed to hold it together for the most of the game.
0: Which would be one of the few positives for the Cats on a, they only went down by a point, but still a pretty dirty knot for some of their stars as well. Great work, Lucy. Lucy Logan there with the injury report. With thanks to Deep Heat. 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
20: Well done,
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0: We apologise for amusing ourselves, but it is a long season. We are at about the... when we say we're at the halfway mark, we're only at the halfway mark of the regular home and away season. We do have five weeks of finals this year with our beloved wildcard matches coming in to the equation. Now, tonight's best caller, they'll receive a $100 gift card thanks to Harvey Norman. Best brands, best range, best prices. Harvey Norman, half-yearly clearance on now. 133-693 is the number to ring on the Nick Theodosi Prestige Car Open Line. Anything you wish to discuss in the football world or anything for that matter with Joel Selwood and Jimmy Bartel. Before the votes, maybe a few key numbers, both individual and team. Thanks to Lamaro's Hotel, Melbourne's finest gastro pub at 273 Cecil Street, South Melbourne. Call and mention you heard us on 3AW.
1: Yeah, I'll start with the Adelaide Crows because the ball winner's there. As Jim said earlier, there was an even spread of them above 20 possessions. So Dan Curtin was the leader. Miller, Laird, Worrell, Dawson, Saligo, all about 22 possessions. Peatling then joined the party and Barry. So their on-ballers got going, got around the ball. And the kick game was really important early too. So contested possessions on the night, the Geelong Cats were more dominant around that, but they just didn't have the outside of the ground fixed up. So they won that 171 to 153. And then contested marks, Geelong's just in front. But the story was just how dominant Adelaide were when they just wanted the ball in their control and took the ball forward and just isolated those Geelong forwards and got the ball to ground and kicked goals.
0: Interesting clearance count overall, Cats by one, 46 to 45. That was predominantly through Geelong winning centre clearances 16 to 8, so doubling the Crows, but stoppage clearances around the ground, Crows won that 37 to 30.
2: Particularly as the game went on.
1: You'd like to know the numbers of metres gained from those stoppages because I felt when Geelong won a stoppage, it went about 15 metres forward and then went back the other way. And then when Adelaide won a stoppage, went about 80 metres.
0: Yeah, and the Crows, they improved to 7-5. The Cats slip to 8-5. Of course, Adelaide's already had their mid-season bye. Geelong have got another two games before they have their mid-season break. They host the Suns at GMHBA Stadium next Friday night and then a six-day break before taking on the ladder leaders, the Dockers in Perth on a Thursday night. So two huge games for Geelong before their bye. The Crows now, as we mentioned, Dwayne Miller, he would have well and truly known what was coming up. The Dogs next Thursday night at Marvel Stadium. What a big game that is to kick off round 14. Interesting game against Melbourne at the Adelaide Oval, a Saturday early encounter. And then as we know, whenever Adelaide and Port Adelaide meet, well, ladder positions go out the window and it is game on and the temperature is usually at boiling point.
2: Just a couple of those minute elements of some of the stats. Sam De Koning had 15 first possessions, so he turned that into 11 clearance, but 15 times he was able to, he was often sharking the opposition ruck. So McAndrew had 12 hitouts that were sharked by the opposition player, and a lot of the time it was his direct opponent in Sam De Koning. So you'd have to presume they went in with that as a bit of a plan for the Cats.
3: Yeah, he jumped into him well, but then kept his feet and was able to limit McAndrew trying to hit the ball on the outside. Maybe that's something that the Crows can work on. If he's going to get some clear hand, sometimes with ruck dominance, you want to push the first couple outside, to then set up the inside stuff really well. But I reckon another big talking point, Beaver, before we get to a break, will be what the AFL will do with Taylor Walker in that marking contest.
0: Yeah, so if you missed it, if you joined us late, he pushed right forward pocket, cathedral end. He pushed Connor O'Sullivan.
3: Yep, pretty lucky there wasn't more damage.
0: Yeah, into Jordan Dawson. It injured both players. Jordan Dawson, the Adelaide captain, like would have had a corked hip out of it, no doubt. And Connor O'Sullivan was
1: worse for wear.
0: Worse for wear as well. We'll discuss that and more on the other side of the break. Lines are open thanks to Nick Theodosi Prestige Cars, 133-693. 16 minutes to 11 on the White Glove Mover clock for Maccas. This is Thursday night, 3AW football.
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1: 13 minutes to 11. The first game of round 13 has been run and won. Another thriller at the Adelaide Oval. We've been getting used to that so far in 2026. The Crows prevailing by a point. Their third 1-point win on their home deck this year.
2: Actually, how many have Port had many close ones? They had one against the Dogs.
1: Question without notice. We'd have to check that, aren't we? For Lamaro's Hotel.
2: Okay. Sorry about that.
1: No, not at all.
2: You knew everything, Bruce.
1: No, not at all. But Adelaide have now won three games by a point and lost two games by a kick to the Dogs and the Dockers. Tonight they won 11-9-75 to Geelong 10-14-74. During the ad break, we just had a couple of looks on the monitor on the Harvey Norman replay of the incident involving Tex Walker pushing Connor O'Sullivan into the Adelaide captain in Jordan Dawson. Joel and Jimmy, having seen it now a number of times, your thoughts, and is there MRO interest from Chris-O regarding the said incident?
3: I think that it'll definitely be looked at. It was highlighted at the start of the year. And the great thing was that after probably, I reckon, two, maybe max three incidents, we haven't seen it this year, which is good because the players adapted and realised how dangerous it is. And but that one was almost like if you were to make a DVD. He just got lucky that O'Sullivan missed the knees of, I think it was Mark O'Connor coming back a bit with the flight, and his head hit Jordan Dawson's hip. Like, it could have been very, very nasty.
4: Definitely looked at throughout the week for sure. I think you'll be lucky to play next week and the week after.
2: Do you wander over to Chris-O on a Monday sometimes, Joel?
4: No, it's all done by then.
2: Have a look at this one, Chris-O.
4: All done by then.
2: Send him a little text.
4: He's a smart man. He looks after it.
3: Thursday night games, we haven't, what, Saturday? Or, like, the Thursday one gets back to us pretty quickly, doesn't it?
2: I think it does tomorrow.
3: Yeah.
2: So we should know that. Keep the calls coming on Footy Nightline 2 coming up, Bruce. So with thanks to Nick Theodosi Open Line, always buying prestige cars.
3: There you go, Bruce.
2: Just looking for late model SUVs and European cars. Everybody should own a prestige car at least once in a lifetime.
1: Great topic tonight. Phones should ring off the hook. And I know, Jimmy, you'll be listening in to see whether you get a mention. Tomorrow is the 50th anniversary of arguably the most, certainly one of the most famous finishes in league history when Malcolm Blight kicked the football.
2: This is what you rang me about last week when I was on the golf course.
1: Did I ring you about
2: You did,
1: that, didn't
2: yeah.
1: I?
2: I didn't ring you back, actually.
1: You left the message.
2: You never got back to me. Well, I didn't. I forgot. But I thought I'd see you the next night, but then I forgot you.
1: So
2: I've
1: forgotten about that as well. So 50th anniversary.
3: Barrel.
1: We're talking, famous finishes.
3: Yeah, the Blighty's Big Barrel.
2: Yeah.
3: Blighty's
5: Big Barrel. I couldn't give a rat's toss bag.
1: 50th anniversary of that tomorrow. He actually kicked the last three goals of the game, and the first of the three that North Melbourne were 14 points down. He kicked the last three goals of the game. The first one was from about 55 directly in front of the Heatley stand end after outmarking Mark McClure. Then he kicked a banana from about 35 out after outmarking Rod Curley Austin. And then the final one again outmarked Mark McClure and kicked at about 75 metres.
3: Yeah, it's one of those ones. Go re-watch it. And because, like, you get caught up in the moment, watch how far it goes back into the stand.
2: Oh, I know.
3: It just keeps going. Yeah. It's also up there with another one you want to watch, that sort of example, is Twiggy Dunn's goal.
1: Yeah. To level the score with 77 grand.
3: The thing's still going up while it's going through.
1: He kicks a torpedo from 25 metres out.
3: But he launches it about 50 metres. It's one of those ones where the more you watch it, that's ridiculous how far that ball's gone.
2: Yeah.
3: Bruce is getting emotional about Footy Nightline, but make sure you give him a call. 1-133-693. Famous finishes Bruce is after.
2: The Hall Khan family being interviewed on the TV at the moment.
4: Have we got them right yet? Have we got the name right?
3: Hugo.
1: Hugo Hall Khan.
2: Yeah.
1: I'm going to turn my microphone off again because I'm still need to cough getting ready for Footy Nightline.
2: All right. We've got the votes coming up in a moment, but big Friday night ahead, isn't it, for the Bulldogs? It's a big opportunity with the Hawks, with a couple of key players not there. Barrish didn't make it back, and Gunston is out again. So, big opportunity coming up tomorrow night.
3: Just sub Hardwick back into the goal square again. Yeah. He's finding easy back-to-back full goal hauls, but the ball movement on the outside, it will be fascinating. Can the Dogs take away the uncontested game?

0: There's big opportunities from stoppage and clearance. So the Hawks don't rate that well from out of stoppage and scoring from stoppage. And, you know, they've got to find a better way to get more out of Big Lloyd Meat with these ruck rules going. Reeves is going all right. But if you go back to last week, the third quarter, they brought Big Chollywood into the centre bounce. And they actually got a lot of good things out of it. So
1: I thought they actually might have gone with one ruck this week.
0: But. Yeah, and played the Charles Royce. But I think maybe the fact that Gunston's out, then Charles...
1: They need him forward.
0: Yeah, so it's going to be a cracker.
1: All right, we'll take a break and come back. Joel will be providing the votes. So if you don't like them, get on socials and have a crack at Joel.
2: Oh, thanks.
0: That's encouraged feedback on social media. Well done.
1: Very happy football. All lighthearted, of course. With as it always is on socials. With thanks to Macca's. 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It's arrived right here in Melbourne and around Australia on 3AW Football.
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8: Oh, Dawson, what a grab. Sandwiched between Mullen and Kolodziejczyk. Power Bay mark of the night.
1: Good,
8: the,
1: could he?
8: Well, and the skipper's going to load up from 52. I tell you what he could! Jordan Dawson roars at home from 52. He's got a grin on his face as wide as Luna Park now.
13: Star 21, we keep you connected.
1: Star 21, second best goal of the night.
8: Oh, come on, Arno. I'm charging now. You were involved in that, though.
1: Well,
8: you said,
1: that's true.
8: So you said Cootie.
1: Cootie, yeah. So technically, that's shared.
8: Well, You said two words.
1: And you lost out last week because you weren't here, so there you
8: How
1: go.
8: How did Tim go last week?
1: He was good, second.
8: He's up and about now. The bag is back in town.
1: Yeah, exactly. 3AW player of the game, as voted by Michael Selwood, the most famous Selwood in town.
2: Let's go. It was a big mark last week,
1: wasn't it? Joel Selwood.
2: I am going to start with one or five.
8: One.
2: Okay.
8: One.
2: Josh Worrell for me. I reckon that he controlled the defence really well. Every time that it went in there, it felt like Adelaide was well supported. He had lots of touches, 22 on the night, 10 ground balls. So all over Geelong. I had Big Mac Andrew for two votes. I just thought that he was able to get his hand on the ball. And when the Crows were able to get back in the game in the second quarter, he was dominant around those stoppages, helping his midfielders out. Dangerfield's best game for the year, got three. And then the two best on the grounds, Curtin got the four. I haven't seen him play a better game, to be honest, but he was outstanding. And then Jordan Dawson, it was a little bit of a dusty role tonight. He played a little bit around stoppages and pushed forward. We saw him float back, which Dusty didn't do, but yeah, when he got the ball, he got it forward to centre and he made everything dangerous. So Jordan Dawson, player of the game.
8: And didn't miss, three straight tonight, 12-1 now for the season, and on a wet night, three goals in an 11-goal-to-10 game, worth their weight in gold, as you said during the call, Hutto.
1: Yeah, certainly. Yeah, certainly earth tonight, that's for sure. In a difficult game to score goals, they were three outstanding goals from the captain. Thought Jimmy's commentary in the wet weather was right up to standard tonight.
0: Thank you.
1: And young Selwood just coming along beautifully, Bruce.
8: Coming along very, very well. Did you ever wear the long sleeves?
2: Never.
8: No, too tough.
1: Never. Too tough.
0: Yeah, but too tough.
2: Yeah, too tough.
8: Did you used to have a custard pie?
2: I don't think I ever had one made for me. Budget didn't stretch that far.
8: A long sleeve jumper?
2: Yeah.
8: Did you used to follow Jimmy's?
0: Did you say budget and they got a grandstand?
8: Yeah. Did you have the custard pie and the
0: tart, mate?
2: Show us not respect. Me.
8: And the chocolate milk?
2: Nah.
1: Footy Nightline is next. Boy. Your host, Bruce Eva. What's the topic again?
8: Famous finishes, Hutto.
1: Ring
8: in, if we don't give Miracle on Grass a mention, I'll understand your agitation.
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15: Good evening, I'm Jamil Wells. The federal government has met with US officials to argue against a potential increase in tariffs. Federal politics reporter Nelson Scott.
16: The Trump administration claims Australia has failed to stop importing goods made by slave labour. As a result, America may increase its tariff on Australian products from 10 to 12.5%. Labour delegates have met US trade representatives to voice concern over the increase. Treasurer Jim Chalmers says the move would hurt the economies of both countries.
17: Unjustified, unwarranted, unnecessary and inconsistent with our free trade agreement.
16: The opposition's Matt Canavan argues there is no basis for the move given we have world-leading anti-slavery laws.
18: And they're not the act of a friendly country.
16: The US government has flagged an additional 53 nations could face the same tariff as Australia. Nelson Scott, Canberra.
15: Older Australians with motor neurone disease will soon be given support within 30 days. The federal government is amending aged care rules to recognise MND as a distinct condition. This will give patients urgent priority access to at-home care. A 13-year-old will face a Queensland court tomorrow charged with violent extremist offences. Georgia Kondek reports.
19: The 13-year-old was arrested and charged last month for allegedly threatening people on the Sunshine Coast. On May 28, officers were called to a service station in Maryborough following reports of a person with a knife. The teenager was taken into custody and dealt with under the Youth Justice Act. Further investigations with detectives from the Counter-Terrorism Investigation Group conducted a search of the boy's address where electronic devices were seized. He's since been charged with preparation or planning to cause death or grievous bodily harm. Police are not treating the incident as a terrorist attack. Georgia Kondek reporting.
15: A former Perth primary school teacher and babysitter has been jailed for 6.5 years for sexually abusing children. The court heard Kurt David Charlton's youngest victim was just 18 months old. A police officer's been charged over a crash in Sydney's West that seriously injured his colleague. The constable was allegedly driving when their vehicle hit a guardrail while responding to a 000 call. And a climbing guide thought to have died on Mount Everest has been found crawling down to base camp 6 days after he was last seen alive. He has frostbite on his hands but is otherwise in good health. In finance, one Australian dollar buying around 71.3 US cents.
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15: AFL Round 13 has started with a nail-biting 75-74-point win for Adelaide over Geelong. Crows midfielder Jordan Dawson, who booted 3 goals, has told Fox Footy it's a great feeling to beat the Cats.
20: Tried to save the game there the last 7 minutes. And to their credit, they used their numbers well around the contest and were able to score against us. But it's the first time I've beaten Geelong since being at Adelaide.
15: The Rabbitohs have slumped to 7th on the NRL ladder after a 28-14 loss to Manly at Brookvale. The Sea Eagles have moved to 3rd spot. South's Cody Walker says despite early momentum, they were outplayed.
21: Probably the second or third set we had down there, we probably panicked a little bit. And then given quality sides like Manly, easy outs out of yardage, they're going to hurt you. They've got quality all over the park and they showed that.
15: Aryna Sabalenka says she wants to quit tennis after crashing out of the French Open, and the Knicks have taken a 1-0 lead over the Spurs in the NBA Finals. That's news and sport.
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15: The high chance of rain overnight. Possible damaging winds about bayside suburbs. Showers tomorrow with a top of around 15 degrees after an overnight low of 9. Saturday, possible showers with a top of 17. Sunday, mostly sunny with a top of 17. Monday, partly cloudy. On the bays, southwesterly winds around 25 to 35 knots, seas 1.5 to 2.5 metres.
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8: Thank you, Craig Willis. Good evening, everyone, and welcome to another Thursday night edition of Footy Nightline, proudly brought to you by Tobin Brothers Funerals, celebrating lives. Packed show. Zanna's about to join me. This is the first time you're with us. That is Troy Zantuck, of course, who can also be heard on Tuesday nights with Dennis Walter with Initial Reaction. After the first break tonight, one of the best football journalists this country has ever produced, Jeff Poulter, is going to join us for a quick chat, not just about the topic we're about to throw out there, but he's written a wonderful piece in this week's Footy Record. North Melbourne playing Fremantle in Bunbury this weekend, and well, not so much blue and white through his veins, but a passionate kangaroo at times is Poults. He's written a piece on the best North Melbourne players ever to come out of the West. So we're going to have a chat to Jeff Poulter a little bit later. But Zanners, as I welcome you, we have got a sensational topic tonight because tomorrow is the 50th anniversary of an unbelievable game of football.
5: Oh, Beaver, it's great to be here. Footy Nightline on a Thursday night, and have we got a topic for the listeners tonight? And it works, it segues in beautifully with the recently completed Adelaide Cats game. It's going to be famous finishes.
8: Famous finishes indeed. Third 1-point win of the year for the Crows at the Adelaide Oval. They've beaten the Saints, the Power, and now the Cats all by a point. But it is 50 years tomorrow, and I think we've got the audio teed up. 50 years tomorrow since Malcolm Blight, having already kicked the previous two goals of the game to bring North Melbourne within a kick, after the final siren against Carlton at Princes Park, did, not quite ready for it, Antonio, he almost...
5: Legendary...
8: It's lost.
5: Legendary footage and legendary Mike Williamson and Lou Richards.
8: Yep, 50th anniversary tomorrow, and North kicked the last three goals won of the game. Blighty with that 80-metre barrel, which went through post height, it must be said.
5: Yeah, the Robert Heatley stand in, Bruce.
8: Twice he outmarked Mark McClure and once Rod Curley-Austin.
5: Yes, and...
8: The Rod Curley-Austin mark, he then kicked a banana from about 35 metres.
5: Or as Blighty would call it, a check side.
8: A check side, being the proud South Australian that he is. And just as we segue, Antonio's, don't look so stressed, my friend. He'll find this audio.
5: Yeah, it is. It's in the system somewhere, Antonio.
8: Do you know, I only looked back today, Zanners, on Carlton in 1976, and their win-loss, they finished on top and went out in straight sets.
5: Straight sets, yeah.
8: Lost the preliminary final by a point.
5: Yes, to North Melbourne.
8: To North Melbourne, yeah, as well. This was their breakdown during the year. They started the year 7-0, so on top, untouchable. The Saints belted them in the wet out at Waverley.
5: Oh, I knew St Kilda had come in somewhere, Bruce.
8: First loss of the year. That was the start of five losses in a row, of which the North Melbourne miracle comeback, the Blight
5: game, was part
8: game,
5: of that.
8: Was,
5: yep,
8: part of that. Then, after losing five in a row, they then won nine in a row. So they went 7-0, 0-5, 9-0, finished the season with a draw against Footscray. Still finished on top and then went out in straight sets to Hawthorn and North Melbourne.
5: It's an incredible story, isn't it?
8: It is. It is.
5: A great trivia question too, Bruce. Who kicked the ball to Malcolm Blight?
8: Well, I watched it again today. I know the answer to that.
5: So,
8: but is that a Zanna Zinger?
5: It is a Zanna Zinger.
8: 133693.
5: His namesake may have been an Australian singing legend.
8: Correct. And another namesake, another doyen of Australian sports commentary.
5: Yes, absolutely, who I bumped into 2 weeks ago at the MCG, the Mike Sheehan complex. Yes.
8: 133693. So our topic tonight with the 50th anniversary tomorrow of that amazing finish at Princes Park, Malcolm Blight, the 80-metre bomb to win the game for North Melbourne. 133693, your most famous finish in history of football. Probably, oh, we finally got it. Here we go.
6: Malcolm Blight has got the ball at centre half forward, 28. It's not over yet. Not over yet. What drama here?
0: What about the noise of that? The official attendance was 25,100. Obviously a Carlton home game, and that takes some topping for the most famous finish.
5: That sounded like 125,000 when, and it was a Carlton home game. So the North Melbourne supporters, I reckon half of them had left the ground halfway through that last quarter.
0: Last quarter, yep. Final score 11:15 to 11:10. If that's not your most famous finish, tell us what is. 133-693. One of Zanna's zingers tonight as well. Who kicked the ball for the last mark taken by Blighty just before the siren on the outer wing of Princes Park? 133-693. That's all on the Nick Theodosi Prestige Car Open Line. If you want to discuss anything else tonight, and we had another thriller tonight with Adelaide getting home by a point, 11-9 to 10-14. Let's take some calls. Justin is first up. Good evening, Justin.
1: Your voice again, Troy.
5: Good on you, Justin.
1: Yeah. Now my 1 point thriller was, I think, if I'm correct, was St Kilda and Richmond, I think, was 74-75. I'm not too sure what year it was, but that was one of my famous finishes.
0: Well, there was a famous game, a Queen's Birthday Monday in 75. The Saints came from 8 goals down against the Tigers at Waverley and got up by, they might have won by 10 or 12 points in the end, but St Kilda only kicked 1 goal at half time. Don't want to bring that up given the events of last Thursday night. And ran all over the top of Richmond, who were the reigning premiers, the dual reigning premiers at the time. But what else you got for us, Justin?
1: I just wanted to talk about tonight's game, Adelaide and Geelong. I think Geelong played its heart out, you know. Over in Adelaide, I think, you know, even though they're sitting fourth on the ladder, I think they put up a pretty good fight and, you know, congrats to the Crows and that. But, you know, I'm a proud Geelong supporter. You know, I felt really sad that Geelong lost by a point. But, you know, there's always we're only into round 13. So, you know, there's still a long way to go. But, you know, I just hope Geelong keeps on, well, hopefully wins a couple of more games.
0: And they certainly will. Look, there was it's been the season when the Crows are involved this year, Zanners and Justin, it's been the season of the thriller.
5: Yeah, as close finishes ensue.
0: Indeed. 3 1-point wins, but they've lost a couple by a kick at the Adelaide Oval as well. Justin, the Cats, next week they're at home to the Suns, and then a huge one before their bye against the Dockers in Perth on a Thursday night. Justin, thanks for your call. Chris, good evening to you.
2: Hello, Bruce and Troy.
5: Hey, Chris.
2: I'm worried about the AFL. I think the attendance are affected not just by the field code. I think a lot of people have seen so many drastic week in, week out changes. I mean, the whole AFL's been turned on. It's like as though the CEO, when he was the understudy of Gilmore Loughlin, has completely turned his back on Gilmore Loughlin on anything he learns. I mean, I see now, and I said to Tony Moakley a few years ago when he was doing the overnight program, I said, I knew his team, Carlton, had already lost the game when I run out in the ground, because 7 times out of 9, they were not even wearing their traditional jumper. I mean, they were, it's like a dress-up party or some week by week change of like a fashion parade. Like, I just want them to simplify the AFL, get the teams to wear their, as much as possible, wear their traditional jumper. I'm not talking about wearing black shorts for home, white shorts, well, not back in those days, but, you know, and maybe make the Sir Douglas for 1 week, have it in multicultural week, and have a round celebrate now white or Anglo-Saxon footballers, and just keep it simple, because they are elite professional footballers, and I feel sorry for people who spend an extreme amount of money on a traditional jumper known. Most weeks, how do they feel so proud about wearing a jumper when their team's not even wearing anything like it?
0: Okay, Chris, yeah. Well, look, it is heading, Zanners and Chris, more and more like European and English football in terms of sides having multiple strips.
5: Yeah, well, that's with the different merchandising, clash, Bruce. That's where they make all their money.
0: With the clash strips. Yeah. It makes you think back to, and we just can remember, colour TV came in what, 74 or 75, and before that, you know, when North are playing Collingwood or even Hawthorn with the stripes.
5: Yeah, it was tough to make it out.
0: Black shorts for the home team, navy blue for the Blues.
5: Wasn't it great when the Bombers were wearing the red shorts?
0: Yeah, there was a few teams
5: that didn't. The Hawks were wearing the yellow shorts.
0: Yeah, did Richmond wore yellow in a few games as well as the away team. Red shorts for the Bulldogs.
5: Melbourne changed their the colour blue.
0: They did. From no to royal blue.
5: To royal blue, yeah.
0: Yep. But Chris wants it, certainly get it, and it's spectacular, the Indigenous jumpers to celebrate Sir Doug Nicholls round, which
5: I think
0: goes
5: they need to bring, the Blues need to bring back the M&M jumper. What a fashion statement that was.
0: Was that the baby blue one, wasn't it?
5: Yeah, it looked like a Sturt jumper.
0: Yeah.
5: In the Sandful.
0: Oh. Yep. Who are the Double Blues?
5: The Double Blues, not to be confused with the Two Blues, who are the Paran Football Club.
0: Playing at the Unley Oval.
5: Yes.
0: The Paran, of course, played at Turak Park, where the second division VFA finals used to be staged.
5: Yes.
0: First division at the Junction. Chris, thanks for that. We're starting to get off track as we usually do, 18 minutes after 11. Len, good evening to you. Welcome to Footy Nightline.
7: Evening, guys. Here's the stuff what you're wearing. Eye on the ball, key to the plan, and win the bloody game.
5: Yeah, I think Len summed it up beautifully there, Bruce.
0: Have you got a famous finish for us, Len?
7: Yes, go Pies.
5: Go Pies.
0: What will be Collingwood's most
5: famous be the drawn grand final.
0: 77 or
5: which
0: 20,
5: Jimmy 50. Mentioned, Twiggy Dunn, just lining up the torpedo from 15 metres out and putting it to... You know, three rows back.
0: After Collingwood had led by 27 points at three-quarter time.
5: Yeah.
0: And fell 7 points behind.
5: And Snake Baker was on fire that day with six sausage rolls.
0: He was. Of course, they lost the replay, but unfortunately they didn't lose the replay in 2010. You'd even say the 1980 Knight Grand Final was a famous finish, wouldn't you?
5: Well,
0: when play continued for about 15 seconds after the siren.
5: Malcolm Blight was involved in that.
0: He was kicking it to Kerry Good.
5: And it wasn't it a good kick? A ground invasion, Bruce. It was everything happening, and the look on Peter Moore's face as the ball sailed right through the middle... It just said, not another grand final loss.
0: And were Collingwood the defending Knight champions that year? I think they were, because 79, I reckon they beat Hawthorn in the Knight grand final.
5: 78, the Roy boys, I think,
0: beat North.
5: Knocked off, was Graham Campbell coaching?
0: He was, wearing almost like a fur jacket.
5: That's right. His haute couture was dubious. Here we go.
9: We see Tanner drop the mark, but the umpires paid the free kick. I don't know how much longer this quarter will go as we see Tanner there at centre-half back driving the ball out there towards Malcolm Blake. He's got the mark. He's clear. He puts it well up towards the full forward position. There's Good with the mark. Good's got the mark. He's well within kicking distance.
10: The siren's gone, Lou. The umpires haven't been able to hear it, but I'm sure the siren has gone.
9: The siren's gone. The crowd coming onto the ground now. Good kicks this goal. They've won the match. Oh, what a climax of this 1980 Escort Cup Grand Final. Good's already kicked three goals. He's only about 25 to 30 metres out, dead in front. He kicks this, they've won the game. He's put it through and North Melbourne are 3-0. North Melbourne have won the match.
0: And don't you like in the background there, ground announcer trying to tell the fans to stay off the ground? You could just faintly hear the siren.
5: I could hear it faintly.
0: In the background.
5: I was actually there that night.
0: Where?
5: I was watching my brother-in-law play.
0: Yes, Arnie.
5: And I think I was 9 or 10. And I could actually hear the siren because I was right behind it, Bruce, and I thought, oh, and then Blight's kicked it to Kerry Good and
0: play just continued.
5: You know, mayhem's ensued. But interesting, Malcolm Blight kicked the ball to a number 7 and a number 7 kicked the ball to Malcolm Blight when he put it through at Princess Park.
0: At Princess Park. We still haven't got the answer to that. Len, thanks for your call. Nicole, good evening to you.
11: Oh, good evening to you too. I have to put up Marlon Pickett in 2019. He went from prison almost to premiership champion.
0: Became a Richmond Life member after one game.
11: That's exactly it. What a legend, huh?
0: Wasn't really a famous finish though, in terms, because Richmond made absolute mincemeat of the Giants in the 2019 Grand Final. I think Jeremy Cameron kicked the first goal of the game,
5: he
0: after
5: did.
0: That it was. And Marlon Pickett, some of his play that day for his first game blind turns.
5: Yeah, I think he blind turned thin air.
0: He did.
5: Yeah.
0: He did, Zanis. Yeah, it's, what a player he, yeah. What a player he was.
5: I reckon Nicole's a Tiger supporter.
0: I think so. I think so. Nicole, thanks for your call. We need to take a break. Jeff Polder's going to join us for a few minutes on the other side of this regarding his excellent piece in this week's Footy Record about, North Melbourne's greatest. We're talking about Blighty tonight on the eve of the 50th anniversary of, one of the most famous finishers in league footy. 133-693, though, plenty more time for your calls right up until midnight. And 10 o'clock in Perth. Famous finishes, 133-693. For Tobin Brothers Funeral, celebrating lives, this is Footy Nightline on 3AW and 6PR.
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10: Hawking had a big lead.
22: Colbert. And the mark missed down there by Barnes. Right on the boundary line. Shooter. Oh! He will kick after the siren. Oh my goodness me.
10: There were 2 seconds on the clock when Ablett took the mark.
22: There is no justice in football. That was the look on the face of Michael Martin, the master all day. And this game will be remembered for this kick. Out, any score will do.
0: Well, if you want to go back, we're talking famous finishes tonight. Jeff Poulter about to join us. Us is Troy Zantuck and Bruce Lever on Footy Nightline. Thanks to Tobin Brothers Funerals. Just before Poults does join us, you look back to the 94 final series, and that has to take the cake as a collective for famous finishes. So that was the prelim against North.
5: It was the prelim.
0: The hand of God marked by G. Ablett.
5: Yeah, five disposals, Bruce, for the day.
0: Mick Martin killed him.
5: Absolutely took him to the cleaners. Carey kicked six that day and John Longmire three. So some big names performed on the big stage.
0: One of the best games of footy I've ever been
5: terrific
0: to and watched. Now, that came a fortnight after Billy, you're the king of Geelong.
5: Yes.
0: Geelong had beaten the Dogs after the final siren with Billy to the punt road end.
5: Yes, Sandy Roberts' famous commentary. That was the qualifying final, Bruce.
0: And earlier that day, we'd had our first ever extra time final. No more draws when North and Hawthorn were locked.
3: A rock and rolling season. Down and out. Back he comes. Can he finish it off with a goal? Billy, you are king of Geelong. The monkey's off the back, Billy.
0: I think that was Jared. And after Sandy. And of course, yeah, earlier that day, North had dominated extra time against Hawthorn. I think 3-5 to nothing. And, but they'd drawn at the end of normal time out of Waverley.
5: The famous duel between Carey and Jakovic that day.
0: Correct.
5: The Battle of the Titans.
0: There's a segue. Glenn Jakovic, one of the greatest West Australians, but he didn't play for the Kangaroos. Jeff Poulter, one of the finest football writers this country has ever produced, has joined us on Footy Nightline. He's written a terrific piece in the Footy Record this week because, of course, North Melbourne, it's year two, Zanners, of the Roos heading over to WA, and they're the home team against Fremantle at Hans Oval down at Bunbury.
5: Hans Oval.
0: Which we're calling on Saturday afternoon on 3AW Footy. Poults has written a piece on the best Kangaroos ever to come from the West. Poults, good evening to you.
4: Evening, Beaver, and evening, Troy.
5: Poults.
4: And because of North's big following in the West, there's a special edition of the record in Western Australia to acknowledge all the quality North Melbourne players that have been recruited from the West in the past. Well, it started with Barry Cable in 1970.
0: And all of our listeners tuning in on 6PR tonight, I'm sure there'll be some preparing to head down to Bunbury for the big Saturday afternoon. So who have you got at the top of the list, Poults? Because
4: Barry Cable at number one. I was a big admirer of Barry. I think even with in recent years with McLeod and Franklin and others and the Riolis and others, I still rate him number two behind Farmer in the list of Indigenous players. And that, you may think that's too high, but I was a huge fan of Cave's. And I think a bit like Borlaug and Farmer, they had at least as much highlight. Their performances in their home state was outstanding, and it matched their performances in the VFL.
0: And the other thing, and to you, Zanners, as well as Poults, everyone a few years ago was saying Dustin Martin, arguably the greatest finals player ever. Have a look at Barry Cable's finals record for North Melbourne. It is simply extraordinary. He just did not play a bad final.
4: They had two outstanding preliminary finals at Waverley, 76-77, and over 30 possessions in both games. He was fantastic. At number two, I put Ross Glendinningen. Yep. And I just the thing about Ross was that he probably had the best build, don't you think, Troy?
5: Oh, he was like Superman.
4: He could have in footy.
5: Yeah, the big barrel chest.
4: He probably could have played centre-half forward. He played centre-half back, and a bit like a bloke who plays centre-half forward, if you know what I mean. Mm. He went for his marks, and he didn't play in a negative way.
5: He had wonderful dexterity, Poults, didn't he? He was a beautiful mover for a big man, Ross Glendinningen, and also, either side of the body, he was absolutely brilliant.
4: Exactly, yeah, and he could have played centre-half forward. When he got to North, David Dench was injured. Suddenly, David Lynch was almost the best player in the competition at the end of 77. Did a knee out for 12 months, and he sort of had to play on the back line.
0: Well, a good bit of trivia, Poults. He was the first North Melbourne player ever to kick double figures, a bag of double figures at the MCG. He kicked 10 straight in 1979 against the Tigers.
4: Yeah, and he used to kick huge torpedoes, and often on the run, which is, they say, one of the most difficult things you could do is kick a torpedo on the run. But so he was number two, and then I put Jimmy Cracker at number three. I'm just thinking about Jimmy Cracker, all the attention he got in the 80s. Can you imagine, with the protection that players have today, how an outstanding player would be in today's footy?
0: So he just edges brother Phil, who I assume, therefore, is going to be at number four?
4: Correct, yeah. Phil had probably the best kick I've ever seen for a guy with an unusual kicking style.
5: Yes, it was a jam on the boot type kicking style, wasn't it?
4: You kick a goal from that corner where the 50 metre hits the boundary line, you kick it from there.
0: Yeah, goal of the year on the practice week, it's 86 against the Bombers.
5: Yeah.
0: 40th anniversary about now. It was about this time of the year on a Friday night at the Jerk.
5: He made them look like witches' hats, didn't he, on that occasion?
0: He did. Yeah.
4: Fantastic.
0: Haven't got much more time, Poults. Five, six, and seven.
4: Number five is John Burns. Four goals in the first half of the grand final. I know Bobby Hill did it a couple of years ago, but I would have thought that most of the full forwards who kicked between six and nine goals in grand finals, very few of them would have kicked four in the first half. So I reckon that
5: there was a case,
4: an outstanding feat. And
5: case for John Burns there, if retrospective Norm Smith medal Poults. 1975.
4: Yes, it was fantastic in the first half when the game had to be won. And then I'll only hold you up for 30 seconds, Beaver. And then we've got Daniel Wells, Peter Bell, Graham Melrose, Stephen McCann, and Danny Laidley. That's the top 10.
0: Giandrew Swallow must have been stiff.
4: Well, he's next.
0: Right.
4: He was next. Who was stiff was Winston Abraham, who didn't play enough games. He was injured the last couple of years, but he was an outstanding player. I saw him play at Waverley one day and against the wind in the first quarter, three goals low. He was a beautiful kick. He used to kick the ball low, like left footers do, you know. He was a fantastic player, Winston Abraham, and a lot of others over the years. So it's been a... Western Australia's been a happy hunting ground for Arden Street in the last 50 or 60 years.
0: That's a great list, Poults, to all of our listeners on 6PR in Perth that are heading down to Bunbury for the big game. The Kangas and the Dockers pick up that special edition of the Footy Record. Great piece.
5: Yeah.
0: Jeff, thanks for joining us tonight. We'll have a chat to you again later in the year.
5: Good on you, Poults.
4: Thanks for that, Beaver. Thanks, Troy.
0: Jeff Poulter, one of the best footy writers this country has ever had. We need to take a break. Straight back to our callers with our famous finishers, Carol, Leanne, Craig and Christine, you're up next on Footy Nightline, proudly brought to you by Tobin Brothers Funerals, celebrating lives.
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8: The Church Street Butcher. The council says you need to shut down your barbecue on the footpath. Stephen Pocock, he's the owner.
14: I've had to stand down five staff. 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
8: I'm hopeful, Stephen. James Newbury, the member for Brighton. Did you do a good thing today?
15: You did a good thing. You drew attention to it. I spoke to the local council. They could not have fixed it quicker. Stephen can cook the barbecue now.
8: Stephen, how good?
14: Fantastic news. Thank you, Jackie. And thanks, James Newbury.
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11: Beautiful play by Mansfield. Got it up, Dave. Oh. Here is Bill.
13: Check.
11: It is still alive. Only a matter of seconds to go.
13: Got a mark.
11: A long kick by Dick. That check has been in the.
5: Well, that was easy to follow from the bearded burb law, wasn't it, eh?
0: Do you know, that was the I wasn't involved in that call. That was obviously the 3AW. That was the second game of football I ever caught. That was round 17, 2001. Hawthorn Carlton at the MCG.
5: Yeah.
0: They tried to do a world record attempt at the YMCA pre-game with Ian Dicker, the Hawthorn president.
5: Are you
0: leading.
5: Kidding? The village people?
0: The village people.
5: Oh, no.
0: The village people. And it was the week after the world record comeback by Essendon against North Melbourne.
5: Against the Kangas, yeah.
0: Yeah, yeah. And Ben Dixon. Thank you, Antonio. And Ben Dixon. Okay, let's get back to the callers. They're the lifeblood of the show.
5: They are.
0: 133693. Carol, thanks for hanging on. Good evening to you.
18: Oh, well, thank you for that. And I am AP Foon, and I remember sitting with my mother and listening to the 1966 Queen Final.
0: I'm going to start tearing up here.
5: Oh!
0: And I assume, Carol, you were of the red, white and black persuasion?
18: We used to go to Moorabbin, my mother and me, and watch every game. And she took her lunch and she'd done her knitting. And, yeah.
5: Yeah, great memories for Carol Bruce, can Barry Breen.
0: Can I just ask, Carol, this is really going off to the side, can you remember where your mum bought her knitting yarns from?
18: No, I don't, actually.
0: Okay, that was just,
18: We had a local shop in the little town where we live, and yeah, she bought her knitting needles and everything. Yeah.
0: Okay, which town was that?
18: Wonthaggi.
0: Yeah. Oh, I used to come up from Wonthaggi. There you go.
18: Yes. No, we, and I remember my mum and me, we're sitting and listening and, it's the only thing we can remember.
5: Great memories. I think Bruce is nitpicking, to be honest with you, Carol.
0: Boom, boom. No, our family business was selling knitting yarns.
5: Oh, okay.
0: In Centre Road.
5: Will you tell a good yarn?
0: Centre Road, thank you. Centre Road Bentley, the Bentley Wool Shop. So I just wondered they came from country Victoria.
5: Yeah.
0: As opposed
5: to... Carol, great memories with her mum, with the Saints.
0: Yep.
5: Getting over 60, the Maggies by a point.
0: 60 long years ago.
5: And what would Darryl Baldock, what jumper was he in when he was...
0: Unfortunately, he was in a Collingwood jumper.
5: I thought he might have been.
0: Sanders, you're just trying to needle me now.
5: Oh, Bruce, where's Antonio when you need him? With Carol, the boom, boom.
0: Carol, thanks for your call, and I've got a bit misty-eyed. Unfortunately, I was minus two when the Saints won the flag, but we live in hope. Leanne, good evening to you. Welcome to Footy Nightline.
19: Good evening, Bruce, and Troy knows me.
5: Hello, Leanne. Great to have you on board.
19: Yeah, I watched the game tonight. It was a good one. I feel Geelong played like they did against Carlton, actually. I didn't see any improvement there. That's just my opinion. But I've got to nominate the 2005 Swans Grand Final because yes. It had been 72 years and it was 4 points.
0: Do you know, Leanne, I actually wrote down today, I would take it, well, for me, from a neutral, that the 2012 Grand Final was a more famous finish. The 05 was clearly the drought breaker and a closer game. But the Mel...
3: One last roll of the dice for the Eagles!
0: Leo Barry, you start. Thank you, Quarters. And I would say that was a mark to save the game. The Malcheski goal to seal the game in 2012 was... I was sitting sort of right in front of it, that half-forward pocket, city end, out of sight.
5: And not a noted goal kicker, Nick Malcheski.
0: Well, he top and tailed that game, Leanne. The two Malcheski goals in the 2012 Grand Final were simply unbelievable. But you can't...
19: I can't remember it, but...
0: Oh, really?
19: No, I can't, because I've seen the three bad ones, so I can't remember the good one.
0: Yeah, but I mean...
19: I've got in front of me my brand new jersey that says number 25, Round.
5: Barry Round, the great Barry Round, yep. 81 Brownlow medalist player. With Bernie Quinlan.
19: My favourite.
5: And what a legend he was. Yeah.
0: He was a warrior.
5: He was a warrior.
0: And what a beautiful man. A great singer.
5: Well, he appeared on the album, the VFL album.
0: Great singer. And at the Vang Sang lunches. You met him a few times, Leanne?
19: Yeah, I met him not on the football, but in a pub or a club or something. Yeah. Bondo Junction or something.
5: He's a great storyteller. Yeah, great fella. Great fella. And played some great football in the VFA for Williamstown.
0: He did. I think after leading them to a flag, he didn't take his jumper off for about 4 days. Leanne, thanks. We do need to move on, but great memory. And certainly the 05 drought breaker for the Swans, and then they won another one 7 years later, as Leanne touched on. Unfortunately, few losing grand finals for the Swannies since then.
5: But could be in the frame for another one this year.
0: Definitely,
5: Bruce.
0: Definitely. Craig, good evening to you. Welcome to Footy Nightline.
10: Good evening, Beaver, and good evening, Zanis. How are we, guys?
5: Craig, good mate. What have you got for us tonight?
10: I've got an answer to your quiz before for the player who kicked it to Malcolm Blight at Princes Park.
5: Oh, hello. Have we got a drum roll here, Antonio? Because this could be big, Bruce. The answer is...
10: Gary Dawson.
0: That's probably the worst drum roll we've ever heard. And, Craig, you've got it half right, hasn't he, Zanis?
5: Half right, Craig.
0: Christian name?
10: I said Gary Dawson, is that correct?
5: No.
10: No?
5: No.
0: Starts with M. Mark Smokey Dawson.
10: Definitely a Dawson, that's right.
0: Yeah, Mark Smokey Dawson.
5: Yeah,
0: Mark
5: Smokey.
10: Mark Smokey. What did I get Gary from? Yeah, Smokey Dawson. Mark, yeah.
5: And more number seven? For the shin boners, Bruce?
0: He certainly did. In fact, there was a Gary involved in that passage of play. I actually wrote it down today. Who was the Gary that was involved in that passage of play?
5: Well, it wouldn't have been Gary Cowton.
0: It was the crazy
5: horse. The crazy horse. Wearing a number 13 game.
0: And if you watch it, Frank Gumbleton was done cold. Should have been pinged for dropping the ball. Dropped the ball, but then Mark Dawson picked it up and hacked it forward where... Bloody
5: Mark up. Smokey Dawson.
0: That is the answer. Craig.
5: Great work, Craig.
0: Well played. We do need to take a break. Christine and Johnny, you're next up. Footy Nightline, proudly brought to you by Tobin Brothers Funerals, celebrating lives.
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5: McKenna just coming in over the top of Bobby Skilton there and taking the triple Brownlow medalist thunder.
6: Yeah,
5: and
6: a great goal kicker. He said, Bobby, I've got this call.
5: I've got this. And the late, great Jimmy Stein's giving away the 15-metre penalty. Another famous finish. Let's get back to our callers at 10 minutes to midnight, 10 minutes to 10 in Perth for those listening on 6PR. 133-693, the number to ring. Christine, good evening.
7: Hey, guys. How you doing?
6: Good, Christine. What have you got?
7: I'm calling from Perth, so I've got five. They weren't all close finishes, but the 92 grand final Eagles Geelong has to be a great finish for West Coast.
6: Oh, yeah.
7: First grand final from an interstate team, so you got to, that's got to be up there.
5: For Peter sure. Matera scorching the turf.
6: Yep.
7: Correct. Then we backed it up in 94, and then obviously the two sequels, the Sydney Eagles 2005 and 2006, and then top it off with the Dom Sheeds.
5: Yes. The Dom Sheed pocket. All Collingwood fans are just curling up in the fetal position now. What a kick by Dom Sheed. 2018.
6: Incredible. After a 5-goal opener by the Magpies.
5: Yeah, kicked the first five, didn't they? Yep. Christine.
6: Well done.
5: Great memories if you're an Eagle, and the Eagles are slowly, I don't know if Eagles can turn corners, but they are turning the corner. They are now on the improve. No doubt about that. Thanks for your call, Christine. Philip, good evening to you. Philip's listening to his radio in the background. 7654321. Philip.
8: Hey, how are you, mate?
6: Good, mate. What's your close finish for us, Phil?
8: Oh, I had a few of them, but an actual game I was at was 87 against North, the final game. Kernaghan kicked the winner, and the Blues finished on top of the ladder that year.
5: Great memory. And where did Sticks kick the winner from?
8: About the forward pocket, I suppose about 35 on it. It was a pretty bad angle, though. It was a shocking angle.
5: Little scoreboard end, members' side.
6: Was it a Sticks helicopter special? Was it?
8: No, it was a straight kick, actually. Just dropped punt,
5: What a day that was. That was the epic finish down at Geelong as well and out at Footscray to make sure Melbourne got into the finals for the first time in 23 years. I was at the Footscray game, actually, Footscray-Melbourne. Did you have another one for us, Phil?
8: Prelim. The 99 prelim was pretty good, too.
5: Yeah.
6: Fraser Brown, the hero there.
5: Dean Wallace. With the tackle on Dean Wallace. It was the unbackable Quinella that day, wasn't it? Carlton and Labor.
6: It was, Braxy got up.
5: Yeah. It was meant to be Kennett and Essendon. It was Carlton and Labor. Philip, thanks. Thanks for your call.
6: Jaime from Get Smart.
5: Rob, good evening to you.
9: Yeah, g'day, Bruce. G'day, Zanners.
6: Hey, Robbie.
9: Just calling in with my weekly

0: Nation. Remember the 1987 Panasonic Cup?
1: Oh, yes.
0: We beat Danny Hughes was captain.
1: Yes.
0: And I think we won by 4 points from memory.
1: Who was it? Kicked the, was it Brett Bailey kicked the winner?
0: Brett Bailey, number 24.
1: That's
2: what Brett, a misspent youth.
1: Brett Bailey, he was a regular at Derby's, Brett Bailey. He was good mates with Graham Yates.
0: And then,
1: Yates.
0: Of course, we got the grand final in 2021 where I thought the Bulldogs had us, and then we just got momentum and changed history. And keep your eye on the red and the blue from that point.
1: Good on you, Rob.
2: Good yeah, on you, mate. That was an avalanche of a finish. Now, we need to take a break. We're going to squeeze Johnny in after the break, but I've just been told by Antonio, Johnny's going to be the last caller of the night. Johnny, thanks for hanging on, that we do have to get out at a particular time because there's something happened
1: so
2: last
1: So this will be a famous finish, Bruce.
2: This will be a famous finish. It's coming up to 6 minutes to midnight on Footy Nightline.
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5: Tattoo regret, like this woman who was supposed to get early, but she got a really.
6: Yeah, got a mate that wanted his name put on his arm in Chinese writing.
5: Oh, yes.
6: And they asked him to spell his name, and he said, Graham. And they said, say slowly. He said, Graham.
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6: So he got that done in Chinese. 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It says, great
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1: I tell you what, I love this song. I haven't heard it for years, Bruce.
2: You'll be captain, you'll be coach, you'll be Jezza, you'll be Roach, you'll be flying with the stars and in the wars. There's a little bit.
0: Football. Antonio's just told us this is our new theme song.
1: Oh, I like it, Antonio. That's why Antonio is in the top 10 panel operators at 3AW.
0: He's top 10.
1: Okay. You're number one.
0: Now, we just need to get the song down a little bit. Mike just needs to cool his jets because we've got one more caller. And
1: Johnny come lately.
0: It's Johnny. And thanks for hanging on, Johnny. What do you got for us?
3: Okay, that lady before was talking about 1966 grand final with her grandmother watching it in Moorabbin. Anyway, that year, 1966, that St Kilda won the grand final, they came to my school at Central Dallas Catholic School, Moreland in Coburg. They came and they paraded in the ground and they talked to the kids, I remember.
0: They brought the cup with them, Johnny. This was after the grand final.
3: Yeah, after the grand final, that's right. They just won the grand final and then they came to Central Dallas Catholic School and it was about lunchtime.
0: Johnny, we've got to leave it there, mate, because we are out of time coming up to the news. But what great memories. Wish I'd been alive then. Xanners, where has that hour gone?
1: Good on you, Beaver, and thanks to the callers. Outstanding.
0: As always, that's been Footy Nightline for Tobin Brothers Funerals, celebrating lives. The Midnight Bulletin coming up right now. 3AW Footy back tomorrow night from the G.
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6: Hello, I'm Gabrielle Hodson. A Sydney man who made headlines around the world after disarming a terrorist at Bondi Beach has been charged after it's alleged he put his father in a headlock. Ahmed El Ahmed is accused of domestic violence, common assault and stalking and intimidation after a March incident in Sydney's west. The 44-year-old is due back in Bankstown local court on July 29. The new allegations have emerged about a Melbourne ISIS bride in her fight to be freed on bail. Stephanie Wacklewick reports.
7: 31-year-old Zainab Ahmed is accused of helping her family keep a sex slave who her father repeatedly raped inside their Syrian home after buying her for $10,000. The mum of three is facing two counts of crime against humanity following her return to Melbourne last month. Her lawyer has proposed strict bail conditions such as curfews, sureties or electronic monitoring to try to convince the court Ms. Ahmed could be safely allowed back into the community. Stephanie Wacklewick, Melbourne.
6: A neo-Nazi group has failed in its bid to protect members from hate speech laws, at least for now. The federal government has declared White Australia a prohibited hate group, putting members and associates at risk of jail time. The organisation's arguing in the High Court it's a political party and the declaration infringes on freedom of political communication. A wanted Townsville man will face court in the morning after police foiled an alleged plot to smuggle him to Indonesia. Abby Gearin's in Brisbane.
8: Dylan Savek was arrested in waters off Western Australia's coast on Monday alongside three others accused of planning to sail him to Indonesia. The alleged bikie was extradited back to Queensland, marched through the arrivals hall at Brisbane Airport by police, and he is facing a string of serious charges including drug trafficking and assault occasioning bodily harm. The 32-year-old from Townsville had been wanted on a return to prison warrant as well as for questioning over a series of serious crimes.
6: That wild weather that's lashed Perth, Adelaide and today Melbourne has now moved on to Gippsland, the high country and southern New South Wales. Parts of Melbourne's CBD and eastern suburbs have been hit by flash flooding. The worst affected areas include the Grampians, Ballarat and the Dandenong Ranges, which have all had more than 25 mils since 9 a.m. The Reserve Bank Governor says consecutive interest rate rises have helped bring down property prices. The RBA has increased the cash rate three times this year, bringing it to 4.35%. House prices in Sydney and Melbourne have come down. Michelle Bullock has told a parliamentary hearing the Reserve Bank's played a role.
9: Conditions in the housing market have eased in recent months, and that partly reflects tighter monetary policy.
6: Finance, and the Aussie dollar is buying 71.4 US cents.
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6: Manly has made it three NRL wins in a row at home, beating South Sydney 28-14. The Sea Eagles' Luke Brooks says it caps off a big week that included Kieran Foran signing on as a permanent head coach.
10: Yeah, massive week for the club, and we wanted to come out here, put on a good performance. We started a little shaky, but got back to the way we wanted to play, and I thought it was a great performance.
6: AFL Round 13's begun with a heart-stopping 75-74 point win for Adelaide over Geelong.
11: The Crows hang on. Massive relief around the Adelaide Oval. They win just by the slenderest of margins.
6: And Australia's batting first in their third one-day international against Pakistan. A short time ago, the Aussies were 5 for 136. 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
6: Around the country, Canberra partly cloudy, 15. Melbourne showers, 15. Gale warnings for East Gippsland. Strong wind warnings for Port Phillip, Western Port, the Central Coast and Central Gippsland. Sydney possible showers, 20. Gale warnings for the Macquarie, Hunter, Sydney, Illawarra, Batemans and Eden coasts. Brisbane mostly sunny, 21. Strong wind warnings for the Sunshine and Gold Coasts. Perth mostly sunny, 21. Adelaide showers, 17. Hobart partly cloudy, 14. And Darwin mostly sunny, 31.
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If you'd like to be part of it, and I'm sure at some point you will, even if you're particularly indifferent, at some point you'll pick up the dog. 133693. Thank you to Bruce Eva, Troy Zantuck here at 3AW. Welcome, 6BR and 5AA. Midnight hours, the softly hum. Did I mention the Ace Radio Network?

0: That's what we do. We try to bring the country close together, wherever you are, right across Australia.
1: Thank you, Gabe's in the newsroom. We know all is well. Wherever you are, hope everything's okay in your world. If not, why not? 133-693, that's our telephone number. Come and join in. What are we looking at? Well, we're looking at this morning, girls and boys, we're looking at Haiti. What do we know about Haiti? Why do I ask that question? Well, for the first time since 1974, they go into the World Cup in the footy game. Haiti, because I said to Ethan, do we know anything about Haiti? He said, never heard of him. Haiti. Well, you did. Haiti, Caribbean country that occupies the western third of Hispaniola. It shares the island of the Dominican Republic to the east. Its closest neighbours are Cuba. So it gives you an idea. To the northwest and Jamaica to the west, separated by the Windward Passage. Look at Bruce Evers, riveted by this. Windward Passage and the Jamaica Channel. So if next time anybody says, so what do we know about Haiti? You now know. Tell you what, we've got a lot of things to chat about. Jump on the phone. We will do open line for the next couple of hours at least. Talk back. We love it. We had a bit of fun yesterday morning. That is first up on a Thursday morning. We will be talking about collective nouns. And they're fantastic. So we thought we might have a bit of a hoot with collective nouns generally. So if I said to you, what is the collective nouns for kittens, what would you say? What is the collective noun of fox? What is the collective noun of whale? 133-693. Do some research. We'll share like a bear. I'd written down sad songs. Can't remember why, but just maybe because I was listening to Elton. Maybe. Sad songs say so much. 133-693. But the real cracker. We were chatting about this yesterday afternoon. Somebody brought it up in a discussion. I thought, hello, we can have fun with that. It was a bit of a debate between great comedy programs of all time. But the distinction being, who made the best? Was it the Brits? Was it the Americans? Or what about Australian comedies? So I wrote down, Till Death Do Us Part. As arguably, I'll go out on a limb here yet again, arguably one of the best comedies of all time, Till Death Do Us Part. Now, it goes back, I'm thinking probably mid to late 60s, Alf Garnett, wonderful program, beautifully written. But there would be many, many more. If you've got one, 133-693, and you've got to tell us why you loved it so much. What did it represent to you at that time? Come and jump on board. Wherever you are, right across Australia, nice to have your company. Big game to footy last night. 1 point for Geelong supporters. And I'm having a bit of a catch-up with one of the most passionate Geelong supporters in the history, of footy. We'll be doing that a bit later on today. So 1 point, you go, 1 point. Would you rather lose by a point or lose by 10 goals? It's a good question too, isn't it? 133-693. We love those close ones. The boys were talking about great close games, and that's part of the fascination, I guess, of footy, isn't it? T-Mac, had to be the Brits on the buses, says Nursen. Well, that would be another one. I got you this time, Butler. Would be another one. Tone, Haiti was also hit by that massive cyclone back in 16. Good on you, Trev. Sadly, it was. Massive amount of damage. Let's take some of these calls. Won't leave people waiting too long. Jump on board. Come and join us. 133-693. You can also text, of course, as you know, 0477-693-693. Gav in Portland, morning.
2: G'day, mate. Yeah, I've got a couple. The Benny Hill Show?
1: Benny Hill was much loved, wasn't he, for a long time?
2: He was bloody funny as all hell.
1: Yeah, it was a different time, Gaff.
2: And the Goodie?
1: Yeah, see, I was only mildly interested in the Goodies. I'm not too sure why.
2: Well, anyhow,
1: They were fun, but it wasn't sort of, you don't go, well, I put the goodies at the top of any list.
2: Yeah, I nearly would, because that was the only time all the time when the goodies were on.
1: Which was usually about before news services or after the news?
2: Just after the news.
1: After the news.
2: And there's an Aussie one, and I can't remember it off by hand, but John English used to be the main character of it.
1: Oh, it was too. That was really good. We're all together now?
2: That's the one.
1: Which was just great. And Jay, he was wonderful in that, Johnny English.
2: He played that role very, very well.
1: Because to some degree was probably a bit truth in it. Good on you, Gav. Keep in touch. Always good to chat. Thank you. Trev in South Australia. Morning, Trev.
3: Morning, how are you?
1: Are you driving?
3: Yeah, I've just been out fox shooting, actually.
1: Now, question to you then.
3: Yeah?
1: Collective noun for fox.
3: I don't know. Foxes?
1: Not that I know of. No, I don't think it's foxes. Not what I've written down.
3: No, I don't think it is either, but, yeah. No, I reckon mother and son.
1: Oh,
3: on ABC.
1: Yeah, brilliant.
3: That was unbelievable.
1: Wasn't it very clever? Extraordinary program.
3: Yeah.
1: And what a cast.
3: Country.
1: What a cast.
3: Yep. No, it was pretty fantastic, actually. I still love it.
1: You just going back to the foxes for a moment. Did you see any?
3: Yeah, well, we were out in the lambing paddocks and we got three.
1: And what do you do with them, dare I ask, Trev?
3: We take the tails off, but sometimes we skin them and there's no money in the skins anymore, but no, we're just doing the farmer a favour because his sheep are worth, like, you know, the lambs are worth, what, $250 each now, so he'll be happy when we let him know what happened this morning.
1: And, mate, if you get rid of some of those fox, how many sheep could they do damage to if you just let them go?
3: Well, I've known them to eat three or four lambs in a night, and you know, that's $600-$700 for the farmer.
1: That's one fox, so and if you've got half a dozen doing that work, that's a lot of money. A lot of money.
3: And I think we saw five tonight. And we got three.
1: Well done, you. Well done.
3: Yeah. So the farmer will be happy, but I'll be home soon. I'll be off to bed.
1: Go and have a good rest. Keep in touch, Trev. Thank you.
3: Okay, no worries.
1: See you, mate. By collective nouns, what do you got? 133693. I'd written down a collective noun for kittens. We all love a lovely little kitten, don't we? But if you had six kittens, Mum used to say that. What'd Mum say? If you keep doing that, I'll have kittens. What did that mean, Mum? A skunk of foxes. It is skunk of foxes. But what is it for whale? 133693. Come back, Arthur. Paul, you're next. It is Australia Overnight.
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1: Marion writes, in terms of wonderful things, so Morecambe and Wise from the childhood, and what about mothers? Some mothers do have them. Have a listen to this.
10: And I'm not surprised. A Spencer in anger is not a pretty sight. Mr. Lewis!
1: It was really about the wonderful acting and the expression. He was just incredible, Crawford, wasn't he? And then we didn't know during that time what a phenomenal voice he had. We all went, look who it is, singing. Artie, morning.
11: Good morning, Tony and Ethan. Just a question. What's happened to Clyde Bevan with the music quit?
1: He's on Ollie Days. He's travelling. He's travelling the world.
11: Can't wait till he gets back. Anyway, Benny Hill was my favourite. My mum loved it. But do you remember Dick Emery as well?
1: Oh, Dick Emery was just fab, wasn't he? How good was the Dick? Dick Emery.
11: Yeah. And Graham Kennedy was funny in his own way on TV, wasn't he, really?
1: Yeah. And Graham was, in many ways, a pioneer of television, obviously, in Australia, and then did remarkable things for his entire career that was still... Very, very. I mean, he was part of a frontier at that time.
11: Yeah,
1: nobody knew about TV, and they made it work in the early days of IMT.
11: Wasn't he raised in Footscray?
1: No, I think the great Footscray person was Ernie, wasn't it?
11: Ernie Sigley, I got him mixed up, yeah. That's right.
1: Ernie Sigley was
11: the great Footscray. He worked on 3DB, Ernie Sigley too.
1: I think he did a fair bit of radio over the years, and even worked, from memory, Dennis is listening, he'll text me and let me know, but did a lot of radio work overseas when he was young.
11: That's interesting. Mm. Well, you know, Simon revealed that 3DB was owned by the Crawfords.
1: Was it really?
11: Yep, Crawford Productions.
1: 3DB was owned by Crawfords.
11: Yep, Simon said it once.
1: They were owned by the Herald and Weekly Times.
11: Well, at one stage they were owned by, I wonder, 3DB was owned by the Crawfords.
1: So maybe they sold it to, they sold it to the Crawfords back in those days. I did not know that, Artie, but Simon would be across all those sort of things, as we know, Simon Owens.
11: Yeah, regularly in Homicide, the station that they're listening to is 3DB when they're broadcasting a homicide or a wanted fugitive criminal, whatever. It's always 3DB, so I took notice of that.
1: Yeah, of course, that beautiful link. Artie, well done you. Always good to chat. Thank you. In WA, hello, Paul, welcome. Yes, Paul, fire away. G'day, Paul.
12: Steptoe and Son.
1: Oh, what a program. Steptoe and Son.
12: Yeah, and for on-stage comedians, you can't go past Dave Allen.
1: He's still the benchmark for many of a certain era. You're right. He was cheeky, not too rude, but just very, very funny.
12: No. Could sit on a stage with a glass of something and a cigarette and just make you laugh. It was great.
1: And just tell great stories.
12: Yeah. Right. Am I allowed to go for a collective now?
1: Please do, Paul. I wish you would. Where are you, by the way? Which part of WA?
12: I'm just going up Greenmount Hill.
1: Beautiful.
12: Going out of Perth towards Mundaring.
1: Know it well. Give my love to everybody in Mundaring. Susie McDougall, good morning.
12: I will. The last one was a collective. So a collective noun for a group of people on the autistic spectrum.
1: Yes, what would that be?
12: Engineers.
1: True story? Or is that a gag?
12: It's a bit of a gag.
1: It's very good, though. Keep on writing, Paul. keep in touch. Well done, you. Fern, hello. Good morning.
13: Hello, Tony.
1: Morning.
13: Can you please explain to me why you have congratulated that cruel mongrel spotlighting foxes at night and shooting them? Explain to me why you think that needs a congratulations.
1: Because
13: I think it's bloody cruel.
1: Yeah, Fern.
13: And half the time, you'll find it's next door, the property next door's dogs that are attacking lambs and not foxes. I think that was a disgusting phone call, really, I do.
1: Oh, I'm sorry you feel like that way. The brutal reality...
13: You should feel that way.
1: Oh, no, I don't. No, I wish I did, but I don't. The reality is that the fox does... extraordinary damage, does it not, to a sheep?
13: It has the right to live. It's not its fault. It's a fox and was brought out here from England. And I hope that mongrel shoots them and kills them outright and not...
1: Sorry, say that again. You hope?
13: I hope the mongrel that's shooting them kills them.
1: Well, they said that. That's what they said they do, I think, Fern. My humble apologies if you're offended by that, and I get it. But I think it's about getting that balance right, isn't it?
13: No.
1: What about the farmers? So the farmers would lose their stock.
13: Oh, what, all of them? Come on.
1: Well, I'm not saying all of them, but I'm saying the ones that are... being taunted by a fox running around their herd of sheep.
13: Bad luck. There are other ways.
1: Why would you invest in farming if you were just there to say, well, we've got to bring the sheep in, but then if the fox...
13: I think of something. I think spotlighting at night time is very cruel, blinds the animals so they don't know what's going on, and bang, they get a bullet in their head. I'm sorry, but I am an animal lover. It's not their fault. And as I said before, obviously you're not.
1: No, I don't have... Yeah, Fern, I got to say, and I take your point, by the way. I'm not dismissing your point. It's a very important point. But I just think that the idea of letting fox do hundreds of thousands of dollars of damage... to our sheep industry doesn't work for most of us. But I'm happy to get feedback from people across Australia. 133693. According to ChatGTP, 3DB was never owned by Crawfords. Owned from 29 to 87 and then sold to J. Albert and Son and then rebranded 3TT. Thank you, Trev of Faulkner. I don't recall it being owned by Crawfords, but according to the latest information, that's the case. Sorry I upset Fern around that. Probably not as sensitive as I'd like to be about it, as Fern is, obviously. But people let me know. Brian in Elsterwick, good morning.
14: Good morning, Tony. How are you?
1: I'm well, thank you, Brian.
14: Good. I've got two free passes. Mm-hmm. I'm going to see a tribute band of ABBA. They're called ABBA. And I've seen them about 27 times. They're playing down at St Kilda in Ackland Street, the music hall. And I've got a friend in the band, and he's given me two extra passes.
1: Oh, fantastic.
14: And I just wondered if I'd be allowed to leave my phone number for anyone that hasn't seen ABBA and would like to see another two, three passes.
1: What do we know about ABBA?
14: What do we know about ABBA?
1: Yeah.
14: This ABBA played all around Melbourne for about 27 years.
1: Good on them.
14: Yeah, they played Sydney, as I said, St Kilda, all around different
1: clubs and things. Brian, good on you. Stay there. We're just inundated with calls, so you might have to wait a little while, and we'll see if we can get your details. Come and join us the other side. Look at the phone calls, all wanting to have a view now about the Foxes. Look, I'm empathetic, absolutely empathetic to the idea of it, but do we let the animals destroy maybe hundreds of thousands, millions of dollars worth of stock around Australia? Historically, I'm talking about. 133693. David, Jan, Michael, will come to you straight after this.
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16: 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We're envious of you down here.
17: As much as us up in here in Queensland like taking titles off you Victorians, being the crime capital of Australia, particularly in relation to stolen cars, is a title we're more than happy to hand over to you in Victoria. 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
16: So the essential message is, if you're tough on crime and you impose sentences, that deters criminals.
17: 100%.
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1: Look at all the calls with regards to Fox v. The Sheep. 133-693. David, morning.
3: Morning, Tony. How are you?
1: Fantastic, and thank you for asking.
3: Good, brother. Now, you're asking for comedies, English comedies.
1: We were. So, well, no, the debate was raging yesterday at a conversation I had over a cup of tea, cup of coffee.
3: Yeah.
1: The distinction between best of the Brits, best of the Americans, best of Australians, which ones are presumed to be the best of all?
3: Oh, okay. Well, I'm going, for me, personally, as Father Ted.
1: Father Ted, yes.
3: Where he used to scream at the teacup and he used to say, frig off cup.
1: Very, very good show, wasn't it?
3: Oh, yeah. The Young Ones?
1: Not a fan of The Young Ones. Another one that was lost on me. And I know during the 70s and 80s, particularly in the UK, they were phenomenal. I thought it was a bit silly.
3: All right. And my other
1: bit
3: one
1: sort of hipster.
3: And my other one was Red Dwarf.
1: Very good. Very, very good show. What the Young Ones, didn't they do a song?
3: Yeah, with Cliff Richard.
1: With Cliff Richard.
3: They did the remake for comedy release.
1: Yeah, they did. It was fabulous. From that point of view,
3: it was great. Living Doll.
1: That's the one. We might see if we can find that, David. Thank you very much. Keep in touch. David is the person responsible for that little number that we use at the top of the program. Jan, good morning.
4: Morning. Yeah, Dave, it was great. But I just want to say I'm a very empathetic person. It disgruntles me, however, to hear people being so selective with their empathy.
1: Yeah.
4: I had foxes take every single one of my chooks. Where's the empathy for the chooks?
1: Yeah,
4: foxes
1: point.
4: Aren't so bad with sheep. They don't tend to take down the sheep, I'm afraid. You're not quite right there, Tony.
1: Say that one more time. Say that again.
4: The foxes will not take down sheep, but they will take the lambs.
1: The lambs. Subtle but important distinction.
4: I had a gaggle of geese.
1: Oh, this is for the collective noun?
4: Yeah, but I also had a gaggle of geese.
1: Oh, right, okay.
4: Except that my geese decided to walk off down to the next paddock. And once the geese were gone, the foxes took all my chooks.
1: Oh, really?
4: Whilst I still had the geese, the foxes wouldn't tackle a goose. The geese were great because they'd honk and they'd run at the foxes. And yeah, that's right.
1: That's them. That's them going there now. We've got some handy.
4: There you go. Anyway, so that's my tuppence worth.
1: Jan, you've done well. Thank you. Michael in Werribee. Good morning.
6: Good morning. How are you, Tony?
1: Well done. Thank you.
6: That's a shot, Tony. In my comics, is it pronounced Don Riddles or the Rickles? Don.
1: Is it Don Rickles?
6: Is it Don Rickles? I used to love in Kelly's Heroes. Is it Don Rickles? Yeah. I think that's how you pronounce it.
1: In which was it in?
6: Kelly's Heroes.
1: In Kelly's Heroes.
6: He was Crap Game. You know, he was the actual staff sergeant. His name was Crap Games. And then he had Donald Sutherland as Oddball. Oh, remote.
1: Donald Sutherland. Yeah, Donald. No, I'm not too sure that I have, but Donald Sutherland, wow. What a performer. Actor. What an actor.
6: He passed away last year. Tony.
1: He did. Yes, he did. Yeah.
6: He was a great actor.
1: Yeah, great.
6: Tony, with the foxes, as a farmer, as an ex-farmer, I grew up with traps and that. Now, we used to play with kids and that. They were pretty powerful. And that was pretty cruel, but I was a kid, you know what I mean? Like, to get, they would suffer.
1: Sorry, I missed all of that. So what did you play with?
6: Oh, traps. We had the farm, the big traps.
1: Okay. And what were you trying to, trap?
6: With a stick. And I always thought they were pretty harsh on the cruel, you know what I mean, for the animals.
1: Sorry, I'm not too sure what you were trying to chat.
6: Cruel. They're pretty. I like the actual traps. The traps.
1: Sorry, what were they trying to trap?
6: Oh, rabbits.
1: Okay. So, yeah, well, because rabbit.
6: Or foxes.
1: Yeah, rabbit was a big pursuit of people, wasn't it? Because they were just everywhere.
6: Exactly. So, but the shooting's probably a bit more.
1: Good on you, Michael. Thank you. I want to see what other people have to say as well. Keep in touch. Thanks, Michael. Tone on the Western Highway. Hi.
5: Yeah, good morning. Just on that lady who's got the empathy for the fox, a fox won't necessarily take down a sheep or a lamb, but what they'll do, they'll wait till the ewe goes down to have the lamb, and as the lamb is being born, they'll eat the tongue out of it.
1: Oh, no.
5: And then they'll even go to the extent of eating the back out of the ewe as she's laying down. So they head for the softer tissue, and they can go through dozens of lambs a night just doing that. And then the lamb is just freshly born, laying on the ground with no tongue and suffers for the rest of the night.
1: Which is dreadful.
5: That's what the foxes do. Very cunning animals, and they know when lambs are about to ewe, and ewes are about to lamb, and they wait for them to go down. And that's what they do.
1: I think Fern made the argument that foxes were brought to Australia, clearly. So that must go back probably, you know, 100 more years. More probably.
5: Mid-1800s,
1: I think. I wonder who thought it was a good idea to bring the fox to Australia.
5: The English gentleman who wanted something to hunt.
1: Yeah, maybe that's what it was back in the day. It was about the hunting. Tony, were you travelling, obviously?
5: I'm driving a big triple down the Western Highway.
1: Heading outward, inbound.
5: Heading inbound. Just came through Horsham.
1: And raining?
5: No, it's quite clear up here at the moment. The rain has gone. The road is dry. But I think there's plenty behind me and there's plenty in front of me.
1: In front of you. Tony, drive safe. Keep in touch.
5: Thank you.
1: See you, mate. Bye. Heather, you make some really good points about the cruelty of those animals and the damage that they do to each other. And it's about, as I said earlier, I think to Fern, it's about how do we get that balance right? Heather, good morning.
7: Hello, it's Tony.
1: That's the one. Hi.
7: Good one. Yeah. They're very sly, these foxes.
1: Aren't they ever?
7: Yes, and when they're lambing, like that gentleman said, they wait for the birthing and then they eat the tongue out of the dear little lambs. But you know, the eagles, they eat the eyes out of them as well, I think. And the only thing I don't like is duck shooting because they leave them there and they don't pick them up and finish them off.
1: Yeah.
7: But anyway, the little lambs.
1: So what was the original idea then, Heather, of a shooting duck? Presumably it was to eat.
7: It's a bit of gaming, and they do actually. Eat some of them, but at the same time, I think it's just like a real pop show, you know?
1: Yeah.
7: It really annoys me.
1: It was about now, the shooting, not necessarily the
7: yeah, it's about the gaining.
1: Yeah.
7: It's just like, oh, having a bit of fun. That's how I look at it. Anyhow, but the other thing is, the foxes, and thank God they're not on Kangaroo Island, and they don't have genetically modified crops on there either. That's banned. And the foxes just grab the chook, whatever animal, and they jab their jugular into the throat, their teeth in the throat, and they drain the blood.
1: Yeah, somebody said that.
7: They drink the blood, and then they go on to the next one, and they just drop them, and they can do 10 chooks in just a few minutes, just a couple of minutes.
1: Yeah, which is really vicious. Thank you. Lots of texts. Let me just clear some of these for you. A lady has no idea about foxes. They often don't even eat them. They just kill the lambs, which is what many are saying. Thank you. A lot around Adelaide beach suburbs, golf courses, where they damage, eat chooks, pet rabbits, and jump massive fences. Morning Tone. Fern, such an animal lover. Do sheep not count as animals? Poor sheep are not always killed outright, and therein lies they just become victims, if you like. Foxes are vermin and a headache to farmers across Australia. Jenny, thank you for that. Graham, if you could wind the clock back and stop the foxes, rabbits, hares, flowers that have been imported for gardens that have been dumped and become wild weeds, the countryside would be better off for it. Graham, we could do a whole thesis just on that, couldn't we? Tone, my favourite comedy shows, changing the subject, Carol Burnett, Soap and Bob Newhart. I was watching a documentary, fabulous, on Bob Newhart during the week. He was just brilliant, one of the best. Charles, Meredith, Chris, Leanne, you're next. Come and join us on Australia Overnight.
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1: Thank you for all the information coming in about who, how, why, when and where foxes and or the rabbits came into Australia. And we know there's a lot of rabbits in China. A lot of rabbits in China, which is one of the all-time great ads, isn't it? Same person who brought the bunnies to Australia also brought in the foxes. A Western District grazier by the name of T. Austin, Tom Austin. Here's a bit of history for you, Jan. Thank you for that. And David points out the same thing. Person most often blamed for the disaster, T. Austin, released rabbits to Victoria 1859. For hunting, and those rabbits exploded to the millions and helped create the ideal conditions for the foxes to spread. Charles in Bega. Good morning.
28: Good morning, Tony. I was listening in to that lady saying how

0: and as quick as I can try and get out the road. It's a nice area, so it does attract a lot of attention.
1: Attention. Charles, keep in touch. Good to talk to you. Thank you for being part of the program.
0: Thank you, sir. It's a pleasure, Tony. Have a great night.
1: You too. Bye. Meredith, morning.
2: Good morning, Tony. Very, very happy.
1: Oh, what a win for those Crows.
2: Oh,
1: one point.
2: To the bed thinking, one point. No, they're not going to lose it.
1: No. Well, a win's a win for the Geelong supporters. They're not happy. Yeah. A lot of them were
2: in this building last night.
1: Well, I was listening to it as I was driving. I was listening to the last quarter as I was driving into the studio.
2: Yeah, apparently busted it down in the first quarter.
1: Yeah, incredible.
2: And I thought, oh, here we go. But in the end, they said the crowd was nearly 42,000 there.
1: Which is pretty good for a Thursday night, I would have thought.
2: Yeah, especially when it was raining and everything.
1: Oh, and it's a lovely thing when your team gets up nice and early and you have a win early on a Thursday. You don't have to worry about anything for the entire weekend. It's a lovely feeling. Meredith, thank you. Gail, hello.
3: Yes, good morning, Tony. I'm ringing from Adelaide in South Australia.
1: Welcome.
3: Thank you. Thank you so much. Just to quickly talk about Foxes. One of the reasons, obviously, why they've just thrived so well in Australia because they don't have any natural predator, and the dingo is probably one of the predators, but dingo populations have been declining, and I guess, that's an issue in itself as well. But a friend of mine works at the CSIRO here in Adelaide, and he was telling me that they're looking at developing some sort of sterilisation control, so much the way they did with fruit fly here in South Australia. I don't know if they've done it interstate, where they released a lot of sterile male fruit flies, and of course they mate with females and can't have offspring, and they're looking at doing that with foxes and perhaps feral cats. So it's sort of humane way of they'll gradually breed out, and then their numbers will plummet, and then they'll be much more easily, eventually.
1: You would hope, and it's incumbent on great organisations like
3: the CSIRO.
1: Yeah, CSIRO, thank you. And to get that balance for each and every one of us, it seems to be it's an ongoing pursuit. Gail, you keep in touch. Lovely to have you on the program, Australia Overnight.
4: Breakfast with Ross and Russ. Victoria's the car theft capital of the world. We had 32,000 cars stolen last year.
5: Mm-hmm.
4: New York had 13.
5: Some young people in my life, they reckon that we're living in Gotham City.
4: My question is this. Who's Batman? Michael Voss?
5: Oh, wow.
4: Is Michael Voss Batman?
5: He could be Batman.
4: Sylvia, who's Batman?
6: Obviously, it's Grant Brown.
4: Oh, my God.
7: On 3AW. I wanna be
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1: Paul reminds us too, Australia, Tony Mac, has more camels than the Middle East. From where did the camels originate to come into Australia and why and by whom? 133-693.
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19: Hello, I'm Gabriel Hodson. A Melbourne court has heard an ISIS bride allegedly helped her father keep a sex slave who he repeatedly raped in their Syrian home after buying her for $10,000. Zainab Ahmad is also accused of posting messages on social media about the death of Americans and their allies. It comes as the 31-year-old applies for bail after being arrested last month at Melbourne Airport. The Queensland Police Service is being investigated by the Crime and Corruption Commission. Georgia Condex in Brisbane.
20: An independent financial review found serious claims of financial mismanagement and government's failings among the service. It also highlighted allegations of QPS bosses defying the state government and using taxpayer cash for purposes it was not intended for. Funding was also provided for more than 1,200 offices by June 30, 2025, but the front line had only grown by 410. The police minister and acting commissioner say no redundancies will be made throughout the next phase of reforms, but they will work on making changes for the service and Queensland community. Georgia Kondek, Brisbane.
19: Bondi Beach terrorist attack hero Ahmed Al-Ahmed has been charged with assault. The 44-year-old is also accused of stalking and intimidation after an incident involving his father in March. He's due in court next month. Victoria's shadow police minister has vowed to thousands of new police on the beat to help curb the number of cars being stolen. New stats show Victoria has higher insurance claims for stolen cars than all of the other states combined. Brad Batten has hit back at the police minister for blaming car owners.
21: If you want to fix this problem, get more police on the beat. Make sure that we can get the proactive police patrols out there and stop being a lazy minister. It's your job to go into Cabinet each and every time and fight on behalf of Victorian police officers who are overworked and overstretched each and every day.
19: A medical emergency department in Perth South has been closed for much of the day after a car slammed into the building. A driver in his 80s hit a pedestrian, critically injuring a 73-year-old man before crashing into the ED. Police are trying to work out what happened. Finance and the Australian dollar is buying 71.3 US cents. The Dow Jones is up 693 points and the Nasdaq's down 152 points.
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19: Russian teen Mira Andreeva has reached the French Open final for the very first time. Craig Gabriel's in Paris.
22: Mira Andreeva is into the Roland Garros final and it's the first time she will play the final of a major. She's defeated Marta Kostyuk very easily, 6-1, 6-3. The Ukrainian had one bit of hope when she broke serve middle of the second set, but Andreeva struck back immediately. The teenager has become the eighth Russian woman to reach the Roland Garros final in the Open era and the youngest woman's finalist since Coco Gauff in 2022. Craig Gabriel, Paris.
19: AFL Round 13 has kicked off with a one-point thriller at Adelaide Oval, with a hometown win for the Crows, 11 goals 9.75, over Geelong's 10 goals 14.74. Midfielder Jordan Dawson has told Fox Footy it's a great feeling.
0: Tried to save the game there the last 7 minutes, and to their credit, they used their numbers well around the contest and were able to score against us, but it's the first time I've beaten Geelong since it's been at Adelaide.
19: NRL and Manly has convincingly beaten the South Sydney Rabbitohs 28 points to 14. It means the Sea Eagles rise to third on the ladder. And Australia's batting first in their third one-day international against Pakistan. At the innings break, Pakistan need 158 runs. That's the latest news in sport.
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19: Around the country, Canberra partly cloudy, 15. Melbourne showers, 15. Gale warnings for East Gippsland. Strong wind warnings for Port Phillip, Western Port, the Central Coast and Central Gippsland. Sydney, possible showers, 20. Gale warnings for the Macquarie, Hunter, Sydney, Illawarra, Batemans and Eden Coasts. Brisbane, mostly sunny, 21. Strong wind warnings for the Sunshine and Gold Coasts. Perth, mostly sunny, 21. Adelaide showers, 17. Hobart, partly cloudy, 14. And Darwin, mostly sunny, 31.
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1: Thank you. I asked a question just prior to the news. The origin of camel coming into Australia. And I've been inundated with texts and information about it, which is just fascinating. Tony, love. Oh, no, I'll come back to the comedy one, Renee. Thank you. It's very funny, though, Renee. Hello, Tony Mac. The camel's bought by Afghans who used to work on the mine sites of the Central Australian Desert when they're building pipelines, etc. It's where the Gang Railway Train gets it. The Ghan, I beg your pardon. You say Gang. Ghan Railway Train gets the name as a camel, as the emblem. And then our great friend David also says, camels were brought to Australia in the 1800s from places like India, Pakistan and Afghanistan. They were used to carry supplies and help explorers cross the harsh outback long before roads and trucks existed. And then when motor vehicles took over, many camels were simply released into the wild. Australia's deserts suited them perfectly, so they bred successfully. Today, Australia is home to the world's largest population of wild camel, all descended from those imported animals all those years ago. Having travelled, having driven in a car rally some years ago, a big fundraiser for a children's charity in Perth via Channel 7, and the living memory that most of us had from that was the enormous amount of camel. So you're driving through the desert and camels like you cannot believe. And ignorantly, I guess, most of us were somehow surprised by that. We didn't know, we didn't realise, or if we did know, we'd forgotten. Leanne, morning.
4: Good morning. So now we need to have watch out for camel signs.
1: Little bit. I mean, if you travel through that area, we did it from Perth through to Alice Springs. It was a phenomenal 10-day event. Mm. It was amazing. But one of the dangers was a camel can just jump out, bang, and ride a car off very quickly.
4: Couple of things. I've got some comedy things, comedy people.
1: Mm.
4: Billy Connolly,
1: brilliant.
4: Kenny Everett, Tim Conway, the team of Matt Lucas and Michael David Whalams in Little Britain.
1: Sorry to interrupt. David's just done this new series, which you can have a look at on iView. And he's done a series where he looks at, for example, you know Jack and the Beanstalk?
4: Yep.
1: So what happened to Jack and what happened to the giant? And it's really good. It's silly, but it's really quite clever. And he's also done for Sleeping Beauty.
4: Aurora.
1: In other words, what happened after? In fact, I think the series is called After Happily After, I think. And it's really fascinating, worthwhile having a look. And it's on iView on the ABC.
4: I'll have a look at that. And I have got Bob Down as Australia's. He's the funniest man on stage.
1: Very, very clever, wasn't
4: he?
1: We've had him on the program a few times. He's fab.
4: And just quickly on foxes, living in the wheat belt, we've got pests. We've got rabbits, rats, mice, foxes, owls, I suppose. They're not pests, though. But, I mean, if you're going to look at, I mean, we're inundated. Apparently the farmers are inundated with foxes here. So, yes, I'm empathetic to with animals and humans, but a pest is a pest. You have to kill it. I mean, I'm wondering if Fern eats lamb.
1: Yeah, good question.
4: If she does,
1: and I guess
4: why the price goes up, because the foxes are killing them.
1: Yeah, exactly right. It's a very good point. The idea of, you know, people used to have conversations many, many years ago about the fact that we would use fly spray. But would we want flies all over our food and our children, our grandchildren? Leanne, thank you. Helen in Greensboro, morning.
5: Morning, Tony.
1: Morning.
5: I hope you have a lovely weekend.
1: And I'm looking forward to the couple of days. Looking forward to Monday in particular. What a day that's going to be.
5: Oh, so am I. But I hope we win and not you.
1: Oh, no. See, I got to say, it's always good when Melbourne play Collingwood. We will talk again, no doubt, first thing on Tuesday morning, Helen. May the best team win.
5: I think Collingwood isn't playing as well this year, so I'm not hopeful. But you never know.
1: It's a big stage, so anything can happen.
5: Yes. It's a game.
1: It's more than a game, Helen.
5: I know it is, and I've been barracking for Collingwood longer than you. So I'm hopeful. I was going to say two things.
1: Mm-hmm.
5: You were talking about smoking yesterday.
1: We were yesterday morning.
5: Yeah. And my brother started smoking when he was 16. He's in his 70s. And he had a quadruple bypass. And the doctors told him not to smoke. And he still can't get the addiction out of his system, and he'll still have a smoke. So I've never smoked in my life, so I don't know what the addiction's like. So whenever I say anything to him, because my brother and I are very close, and whenever I say anything to him, he always tells me that I don't know what it's like. So that was from yesterday.
1: Yeah.
5: I was going to say another thing, but today I decided, or yesterday again, sorry, I decided that I'd start cleaning paperwork out of my house, so that when I pass away, I don't leave it to my children to go through all of the things I've got in my house. And I found old birthday cards from, you know, 60 years ago, paperwork. And my husband did a Freedom to Fly course, I think I'd mentioned it to Nathan. And there was paperwork from the Australian Women's Pilots Association, because they did the Freedom to Fly. So I had a nostalgic day reading some of the cards that I got.
1: Were there any surprises?
5: Yes, there was. There really was. And I'm thinking, I can't remember getting that. There were from people that have passed away as well.
1: Yeah.
5: And, you know, you're reading everything, because I sat on the floor reading through some of them, you know, and thinking, oh, I can't read, you know. Some I kept, because there were some, my daughter wrote one to my husband, and my husband bought her, we said to her, if she goes to university, we'll get her a second-hand car, so she can go to university. And she wrote a note to my husband saying, you know, I love you, Dad. And it's not because you bought me a car. It was so funny to read the things that she wrote to her father. And she went to summers when she was in grade six. She had a two-week camp at summers. And I sat her down, because I said, you've got to eat all... She never ate vegetables. And I sat her down and said, you've got to eat all of these different vegetables. And one of the vegetables was asparagus that I cooked.
1: Yum.
5: Said, you've got to eat that. Mm. Oh, she hated it. She still hates it. She sat at the table most of the day and wouldn't... Because I said, you're not leaving the table until you finish your vegetables. And so she sat at the table and wouldn't eat them. And she wrote us a letter from Summers and said, Mum, there is no asparagus.
1: Happening. Very funny. We will talk again first thing Tuesday morning, notwithstanding the result, Helen.
5: It's either to congratulate you or commiserate you.
1: Either way, we win. Good on you, Helen. Thank you. Look at this. Loretta says, Tony, just checked an AI that says Collingwood 92. Write this down, people. Collingwood 92. This is on Monday. Collingwood 92. Melbourne 84. So you're predicting, or AI is predicting, an 8-point win. Loretta, go away. Mind your language. Very funny program. Camels are moving speed humps, says the Phantom. Thank you. Yes, they are. Sean, Chris, Peter, you're next.
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0: Go Ellis Go. Look at that, all those years ago, and that was the song that was going through the head, Glenn.
1: It's still going, Tony. I know. I've got a 7 and a 10-year-old. I know it because they learned it in a couple of years ago.
0: Still, is Play School still one of the most viewed next to, what's the little thing that everybody talks about, the, not Play School now, the little, who? Bluey, thank you. Excellent work. Did you say that on air? You should say it on air. Bluey. Thanks, Ethan. Reminded me, Bluey.
1: Hey, Tony,
0: yep.
1: I just rang up about the old boy that rang up before about the smoking. He said he was spending a lot of money on it.
0: A lot of money.
1: He's paying 5 times too much. The going rate is about $50 for 250 grams. He said he's paying $50 for 50 grams.
0: Well, that's what they said.
1: He's paying way too much. He needs to ask around.
0: But Glenn, either or, it's still crazy money to spend on it. It's still
1: not really. Hey, Tony, me and my wife smoke. We smoke all week. I'm a pretty heavy smoker. We spend about $60 a week. If I wasn't smoking, I'd be spending way, way more on food.
0: Let's say $60 a week between the two of you, yeah?
1: Yeah.
0: $120 a fortnight,
1: $250
0: a month.
1: Yeah, but Tony, if I wasn't smoking, I'd be spending way more money than that on food.
0: No, not necessarily. Not necessarily. Not at all.
1: I've done it before, mate. I've proven my parents wrong. They didn't believe me. I proved them wrong. 20 years ago, I stopped smoking for a few months. Yeah, I put heaps of weight on, like muscle, not fat. I put muscle on, and mate, I was spending way more on food. Food's way more expensive compared to the illegal tobacco.
0: What damage do you think it is doing to your body is the question, I guess, we got to ask.
1: Tony, I don't believe. The only thing that is in the back of my mind is probably emphysema. I'm nearly 48. Doesn't affect me at all. I still do a lot of running around with the kids. Doesn't affect my breathing at all, but I think they overdo
0: not
1: with
0: yet.
1: All the cancers and
0: not,
1: all that. But
0: not,
1: the emphysema, yeah, look, that's something I think that's, yeah, especially for me being a heavy smoker. But look, I don't have any trouble with it.
0: Not yet, Michael. Keep in touch. You say at 48 you haven't got any trouble yet. Come back and talk to me by the time you're 78. Glenn, good morning. Oh, that was Glenn. Sorry, we'll do this when we come back. 133693. Mary? Taylor, Sam, you're next. Australia Overnight.
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0: you about not too long ago, Kath and Kim.
1: Fabulous. Quintessentially Australian, beautifully written, characterisation amazing, cast fantastic.
0: Definitely. And I also came up with the Balti Towers, a hilarious hotel.
1: Often regarded as one of the all-time great, if not the greatest, British comedy.
0: Yes, what a hoot. And lastly, to cap it off, for the US, probably one that you wouldn't have heard of, Dharma and Greg. Very funny.
1: Love Dharma and Greg. Love Dharma and Greg. One of the funniest, didn't last as long as it perhaps should have, but it was just brilliant. Taylor, thank you for providing that list. David, good morning. I've never smoked a cigarette in my life, but have a listen to this. Soft drink has got the hold of me. It's become part of the day without me even noticing. One with lunch, one on the drive home, one while relaxing at night, and before long it's a habit that's become pretty hard to break. It's not just the taste, it's the routine and the comfort of reaching for it. Trying to cut back one drink at a time because every small step counts towards getting back in control. Isn't that funny? And I'd written down, for a topic for another time, addiction. Because my theory is that most of us at some time have one or more addictions. Sometimes most of us would have one or more addiction. Cravings, that's another story, I guess. But it's a great topic, isn't it? We'll do that. Thank you, Dave, for being so honest. Yeah, soft drink, the sugar, and the cost of it. That's my thing. I'd rather whack it into superannuation or into the mortgage.
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17: Good morning, I'm Gabriel Hodson. A wanted Townsville man has been extradited to the Sunshine State after he allegedly tried to escape to Indonesia via West Australia. Abby Geeran's in Brisbane.
18: Investigators say they tracked him down on board a luxury yacht. It is alleged a Queensland man and woman had sailed that yacht from Perth to Exmouth, where they picked up Mr. Tsevek, who was allegedly driven to a boat ramp there by another woman, the group then heading for Indonesia. Police are still trying to determine the alleged organised crime syndicate behind this plot, but Dylan Tsevek will face court here in Brisbane.
17: A driver in his 20s has died after his Suzuki Jimny collided with a truck on the Landsborough Highway north of Longreach. His passenger, a 40-year-old Northern Territory woman, has been flown to Rockhampton Hospital in a critical condition. A boy will face court today, charged with violent extremist offences. Georgia Condek has more.
19: The 13-year-old was arrested and charged last month for allegedly threatening people on the Sunshine Coast. On May 28, officers were called to a service station in Maryborough following reports of a person with a knife. The teenager was taken into custody and dealt with under the Youth Justice Act. Further investigations with detectives from the Counter-Terrorism Investigation Group conducted a search of the boy's address where electronic devices were seized. He's since been charged with preparation or planning to cause death or grievous bodily harm. Police are not treating the incident as a terrorist attack. Georgia Condek reporting.
17: The boss behind the Snowy Hydro 2.0 project has revealed they're very likely to miss the 2028 deadline after massive construction and engineering delays. News Corp reports the Italian contractor WeBuild could also suffer losses depending on the size of the budget blowout, despite telling the public their performance so far had been fantastic. Elon Musk is set to become the world's first trillionaire after SpaceX offered details for its public offering. The company plans to raise $587 billion by selling more than 555 million shares at $135 American dollars each, making it the biggest initial public offering in history. Finance, and the Aussie dollar is buying 71.4 US cents. The Dow Jones is up 856 points and the Nasdaq's down 71.
16: Finance with the 3AW app. You have the power of 3AW in the palm of your hand. So add it to your phone now. Melbourne's own 3AW.
17: The Rabbitohs have slumped to seventh on the NRL ladder after a 28-14 loss to the Sea Eagles. The South's Cody Walker says despite early momentum, they were outplayed.
20: Probably the second or third set we had down there, we probably panicked a little bit. And then given quality sides like Manly, easy outs, out of yardage, they're going to hurt you. They've got quality all over the park and they showed that.
17: AFL Round 13 has got going with a nail-biting one-point win for Adelaide over Geelong, elevating the Crows to sixth on the ladder. The Crows' Taylor Walker kicked two goals and told Fox Footy he's been getting plenty of advice about his technique.
21: As you know, mate, two young kids, they try and tell me what I need to do. I've just been able to take my moment and go back and slot it when we probably needed it. It's the most pleasing thing because it's a tall forward, it's pretty slippery and wet, so you don't get too many opportunities, so you've got to go back and take them when you get them.
17: Australia has scored just 157 runs in their third one-day international in Lahore. A short time ago, Pakistan was 2 for 42 in reply, needing 116 runs to win. And semi-final time at the French Open, and sixth seed Mira Andreeva has beaten Ukrainian 15th seed Marta Kostyuk 6-1, 6-3. That's the latest news in sport.
16: 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So add it to your phone now. 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
19: Around the country, Canberra partly cloudy, 15. Melbourne showers, 15. Gale warnings for East Gippsland. Strong wind warnings for Port Phillip, Western Port, the Central Coast and Central Gippsland. Sydney possible showers, 20. Gale warnings for the Macquarie, Hunter, Sydney, Illawarra, Batemans and Eden Coasts. Brisbane mostly sunny, 21. Strong wind warnings for the Sunshine and Gold Coasts. Perth mostly sunny, 21. Adelaide showers, 17. Hobart partly cloudy, 14. And Darwin mostly sunny, 31.
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1: It is Steve Grumpy Collins coming up very shortly. The question we'll ask is, best pubs around Australia, whether you be in Victoria, southern parts of New South Wales, in Adelaide, best pubs in South Australia, best pubs in WA. Give that some thought. Come back. Grumpy will be with us very shortly. Sam, Thomastown, morning.
27: Good morning, Tony. I've got a couple of sad songs, but while I was on hold, I just wrote, because you mentioned early the singer from The Babies, who one of the best voices in rock, I reckon, also was Paul Rogers from Bad Company.
1: Oh, yeah, what a wonderful band they were. I think they recorded on Apple Records.
27: That's right, and you know he had the song Bad Company, so I just framed Tony Mac, always behind the mic, headphones on for the listeners to like. Follows the D's, doing real well right now. Don't get on his bad side because he'll clip you somehow.
1: Oh, a little bit of violence goes a long way. Sam, what do you got planned for the weekend?
27: I just watched the footy on the weekend, but just a couple of those songs, Eric Clapton, Tears in Heaven.
1: Tears in Heaven is such a pretty song. And that was, I think, is a tribute to losing his very young child.
27: Cooper, yeah. Mike and the Mechanics, The Living Years.
1: It's a beautiful song. Beautiful song.
27: The day Billy Joe McAllister jumped off to the Tallahassee Bridge.
1: Gorgeous.
27: Sylvia's Mother by Dr. Hook.
1: I know, the good doctor. We loved him. Sammy, thank you. You've got there's a great list there. Have a wonderful weekend. We'll talk soon. Amber, hello.
28: Yes, hello. Sorry, I've got it on speaker. Can you hear me?
1: You're a little throaty this morning, are you?
28: Yes, I am. That's why I put it on speaker. sad song for me is Wendy Matthews, The Day You Went Away.
1: Oh, isn't that just a fabulous piece that Wendy does? Isn't it cool?
28: It reminds me of all my friends that I've lost.
1: Yeah.
28: And another thing, hang on, let me see if I can do this better, sorry.
1: You're right, you're good, you're going well.
28: Is that all right? All right. My uncle back in the 1950s or 60s had a Zephyr, and it was a taxi.
1: A Zephyr.
28: And every time he left, I used to have to go out the front to watch because I was fascinated. He had a crank at the front. He had to wind around to start it.
1: You did. In those days, many people right across Australia, particularly here in Melbourne when it was really cold in the middle of winter, had to get out there and crank up the car before you started.
28: Yep. Okay, and lastly, my two favourite shows, really. I've got three, but you can't go past Keeping Up Appearances.
1: And very funny, wasn't she? Wonderful. She was just great.
28: Oh, Hyacinth. Yeah. I named my chooks after her. I know.
1: That's great.
28: They never shut up. I loved also, I think this is what it was called, the guy in it had such a dry sense of humour, Till Death Do Us Part.
1: Oh, boy, it was one of the all-time favourites, wasn't it?
28: Yeah, and lastly, it wouldn't suit everyone but Black Books. I just thought that was hilarious.
1: Fantastic, Amber. You have a wonderful weekend and we'll talk soon.
28: Okay. See you. Bye.
1: Jeff, good morning.
2: Good morning, Tony.
1: Jeffrey.
2: I was a smoker.
1: Yep.
2: And I smoked like 60 cigarettes a day.
1: Three packets back in the old days. Three packets a day.
2: Or 50 grams the packet, the rollies.
1: What were you paying? Top of the dollar there, Jeff, before the crims got hold of it.
2: Well, it was 30 years ago now. I'm not sure.
1: So probably
2: it was
1: 30
2: quite a lot of money.
1: 30 years ago, probably, I'm thinking, so I'm just trying to think, maybe a bit more than that probably. $2-3 a packet?
2: No, I'm not that old. No, it was about, I think about $20 or something.
1: Really?
2: It was a lot of money, really.
1: It was a lot of money. So you were spending ballpark by your own admission, maybe $50 to $60 a day.
2: Easy.
1: Wow.
2: I was so addicted. I had a saying that if I could put it into a liquid form, I would actually inject it. Now, that's how addicted I was.
1: Well,
2: it was the nicotine,
1: and that's why they whacked it in there in the first place, I think, so people became addicted to the idea of it.
2: Well, the point is, I actually gave up, Tony. And I'm only bringing it because this, it might help someone else. I thought about it a lot, and I thought, well, there's two parts of addiction with cigarettes. Well, one was mental, like, you know, in your brain.
1: Yeah, it is.
2: And then one was the chemical addiction. So I worked out the fact that, I hope I'm not waffling on.
1: No, you're going beautifully.
2: I worked out the fact that at the start.
1: Just dump that because you can't say that on the wireless, unfortunately. But thank you. We get the point. No, you can't say that, Jeff. Sorry. Well, you can, but we dumped you. Rodney, good morning.
3: There you go, mate. Tell me how you go.
1: Well, thank you, Jeff. Thank you, Rod.
3: If I just wondered, I don't know. I said to you last time I'm going to Tassie, and then I'm going to the United States, but I just wondered whether you've been to the States or not.
1: I have a few times. I've been fortunate enough with a daughter, not a daughter, Freudian slip, a sister who's been living in New York for the best part of close on 30 plus years now. Married, great family. They live out Long Island. So I've had 3-4 visits to that part of the world and love spending time in New York.
3: Yeah, well, I'm going to do Washington, D.C., so... And New York's only, what?
1: It's a hop skip. You should do the visit if you can get there and it's on your agenda and you have the opportunity. I haven't been to D.C., so I'm envious of you doing that. But if you can get to spend some time in New York, Rodney, you will not be disappointed, particularly this time of the year.
3: Yeah, well there's three places I want to go. New York was one of them.
1: Yep.
3: Where the country in Western is...
1: Which one?
3: Country Western.
1: Nashville. Yeah. It's fantastic.
3: I love country Western music. And another place I want to go to is the Niagara Falls.
1: Oh, Niagara Falls, you'll love that. And if you get time and you've got, if you ever think about it, Rodney, don't dismiss the idea of sneaking over the border and spending a bit of time somewhere in Canada.
3: Yep. Yeah, well, I plan to go for 12, 18 months, probably longer. So I'm going to have time to do it.
1: Oh, well, you could be our North American correspondent while you're over there. don't laugh, Rodney. I promise you. That is fantastic. Keep in touch. You've got to fly because we've got Grumpy coming. We're going to talk about pubs right across Australia. 133-693. Artie, good morning.
4: Good morning, Tony and Ethan. I'm surprised you didn't play Fox on the Run.
1: I know. It was a lot of about the Foxes. We had stacks of calls.
4: Yeah,
1: about
4: no,
1: the
4: I feed a couple of Williamstown. They're protected. I'm an animal lover. I understand what the farmers go through. But anyway, I'll get to the sad songs. Reason Why, Losing Our Mother and Father, Don't Cry Daddy, Two from Elvis, which is Elvis, and Mama Like the Roses, Mike and the Mechanics, The Living Years, and Everybody Hurts, R.E.M.
1: It is just, yeah, I agree with you. It's fantastic. That R.E.M. song is really good. Arthur, thank you. Have a great weekend. Kyra, morning.
5: Morning, Tony. How are you?
1: Well, thank you, Kyra. More importantly, what about you?
5: Not too bad. I'm hearing about smoking. Boy, wow. Wow. Look what happened to me after all these years of smoking.
1: Do you still have one?
5: Hey? I don't think so, Tony. I am full of cancer, mate.
1: Do you think that it was related, smoking was related to your situation?
5: Yes. No, you know, I've had a lot of people just like you then, Tony, ask me would I ever have a cigarette again. If I ever picked up a cigarette, I'd be in the cemetery.
1: Do you ever get the idea of it as a possibility?
5: Of picking up a cigarette?
1: Mm.
5: No, definitely not.
1: You don't get a little sting and go, ooh, just a puff?
5: No.
1: Good girl.
5: No, Tony.
1: Good girl.
5: No,
1: you're better off. You're way better off because you've got still got a way to go, Kyra.
5: I've got, Tony, I'm fighting for my life now as it is. You know, I'm full of cancer, tumors on the brain. You know, 17 lovely grandchildren, would have had 18, one passed, you know, just lost here, the cigarettes, I've had too many deaths in my family.
1: Kyra, look, you're right. There is an argument, and I guess as we get a little older, sometimes hopefully just a little wiser, and people who smoke mount this incredible argument to continue smoking, and whether it's about diet, whether it's about certainly weight is an issue. So they will mount, but it's not them speaking. It is the addiction to the nicotine that, for the most part, is doing the speaking. Craig, we'll come to yours as well, wherever you are, right across Australia. Steve, Grumpy Collins. Some of them, but when you think about pubs, wherever you live, what's your favourite pub over the years? A pub that you visited? 133-693.
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0: of going back 40, 50 years ago to what some of them do now in a pub. It's, you know, just top class, fantastic.
1: Yeah. Well, I know that you like seafood, and I don't know if you've been to the Jetty Road Brewery and Hotel in Dromana in Victoria.
0: No, but it's now on my list.
1: It's really well known for its seafood platters, local mussels and coastal produce. So if you ever want to go out and have a great seafood platter, just go down to Dromana and go to the Jetty.
0: You've done it well, Grumpy. I'm glad you're up and running, and people can have a look at the website, which is stevecollinstraveller.com.au, and we'll talk again next week.
1: Okay, Tony.
0: See
1: thanks
0: you
1: very
0: by,
1: much,
0: Steve Collins. Look at all these texts. The old Bombay Rock Hotel in Brunswick, yes. And in those days, you would only pay about $2.50 to get in to see some really wonderful bands. When you think about those pubs across Australia where you would have seen a band, what's the one that instantly jumps to mind? Because it was such a wonderful, I keep saying wonderful, such a great piece of Australian culture to go and see a band, some of those great hotels. 133693. It is Australia Overnight. Good morning.
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3: The Church Street Butcher. 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Stephen Pocock is the owner.
4: I've had to stand down five staff. 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
3: I'm hopeful, Stephen. James Newbury, the member for Brighton. Did you do a good thing today?
5: You did a good thing. You drew attention to it. I spoke to the local council. They could not have fixed it quicker. Stephen can cook the barbecue now.
3: Stephen, how good?
4: Fantastic news. Thank you, Jackie. And thanks, James Newbury.
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1: There's some brilliant hotels in Ballarat. You're right about that. I mean, there's a heritage just there, and in Bendigo as well. You look at Craig's Hotel there on Lydiard Street. It is just fantastic. It is. And people are saying that they stayed at the old Hotel Australia in Collins Street all those years ago, back in the 60s, early part of the 70s. It's Australia Overnight. Your call's the other side.
0: Who's next? When you're ready to sell your home, call Ian Reid Vendor Advocates first. 3AW News.
2: Good morning, I'm Gabrielle Hodson. A Sydney man who made headlines around the world after disarming a terrorist at the Bondi Beach has been charged after it's alleged he put his father in a headlock. Ahmed Al Ahmed is accused of domestic violence, common assault, and of stalking and intimidation after a March incident in Sydney's West. The 44-year-old is due back in Bankstown local court on July 29. The RBA governor believes even in a worst-case scenario, Australia is likely to avoid a recession. Emily Saunders explains.
3: The RBA governor has told senators she expects inflation to peak at more than 4.5%, warning future predictions remain uncertain while the Middle East conflict remains ongoing. Appearing in Senate estimates, members of the RBA board discussed the state of Australia's economy, with early indicators rate hikes made so far this year are taking effect.
4: We've already seen some signs that this tightening is starting to work, though it will take around 1 to 2 years for the full effects to fully flow through to the economy.
2: A 75-year-old man is in an induced coma in the Gold Coast University Hospital following surgery for stab wounds inflicted by a stranger during a home invasion. Keith and Diane Blessing were attacked in Torrington in the far north of New South Wales before Keith called 000, shot the alleged offender, then called 000 again. Both are in critical but stable conditions. The 34-year-old accused attacker has been charged with two counts of attempted murder. That wild weather that's lashed Perth, Adelaide and now Melbourne has now moved on to Gippsland, the High Country and southern New South Wales. Vic SES has responded to almost 270 calls for help in the last 24 hours. Areas worst hit by the rain have included the Grampians, Ballarat and the Dandenong Ranges. The federal Liberals are about to announce an amendment to the Aged Care Act that would see the end of algorithms deciding how much funding Aussie seniors get. Humans were moved out of the decision-making process back in November, with doctors telling News Corp the online tool was unsafe. And a Sherpa thought to have died on Mount Everest has been found crawling down to base camp 6 days after he was last seen alive. Apart from frostbitten hands, he's in good health. Finance and the Aussie dollar is buying 71.4 US cents. The Dow Jones is up 929 points and the Nasdaq's down 37.
0: Finance. 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
2: Mira Andreeva is into the final of the French Open at age 19. Craig Gabriel's in Paris.
5: A few weeks ago, Mira Andreeva and Marta Kostyuk played the Madrid final and Kostyuk won. It was a total turnaround this time because Andreeva has secured a place in the Roland Garros final for the first time. 6-1, 6-3. There's no doubt Kostyuk would have preferred to have things the other way. Andreeva is the first Russian woman since Anastasia Pavlyuchenkova in 2021 to reach this final, and the last Russian woman to win was Maria Sharapova in 2012. Andreeva is the fifth youngest in the last 30 years to reach the final. Craig Gabriel, Paris.
2: Andreeva will face either fellow Russian Diana Schneider or Poland's Maja Halinska, who's won their first set in the other semi. The Aussies have scored just 157 runs in their third ODI. A short time ago, Pakistan was 3 for 90 in reply, needing 68 runs to win. NRL and Manly's convincingly beaten the South Sydney Rabbitohs 28 points to 14. It means the Seagulls rise to third on the ladder. And Adelaide sensationally defeated powerhouse Geelong 75 to 74. That's the latest in news and sport.
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2: Around the country, Canberra partly cloudy, 15. Melbourne showers, 15. Gale warnings for East Gippsland. Strong wind warnings for Port Phillip, Western Port, the Central Coast and Central Gippsland. Sydney possible showers, 20. Gale warnings for the Macquarie, Hunter, Sydney, Illawarra, Batemans and Eden coasts. Brisbane mostly sunny, 21. Strong wind warnings for the Sunshine and Gold Coasts. Perth, mostly sunny, 21. Adelaide showers, 17. Hobart, partly cloudy, 14. And Darwin, mostly sunny, 31.
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1: Thank you for all the feedback on pubs around Australia. Look at the text line here. Stayed in that Hotel Australia, Tone. I reckon it would have been early, very early 70s. They were back in the day where they would have a concierge. They would have somebody at the front door that would just be there just purely to open the door. It was just fantastic. I've often spoken about one of my favourite who was on the front stage. Was it the Windsor Hotel? I think of the Windsor Hotel, then moved as a commissionaire, front door person at the Hotel Australia, then went to the Hilton, Bobby Natoli. I'd love to track down Bob. He was born, bred Richmond person, tough as nails, but what an operator he was. Often he would be featured in commercials in Melbourne, and he would be dressed up to the nines in his beautiful long coat and bells and whistles and buttons all over it, and what a personality. And if you were looking for a white, clean white shirt, back of the Holden, open up the boot, pick your size. There was Deals on Wheels, we'd call him, Deals on Wheels. Gavin Portland, morning.
14: G'day, mate. You're talking about the pubs and also bands. The best pub it used to be with bands was the Lady Bay in Warrnambool.
1: The Lady Bay was massive. Is that presumably still there in one form or another, Gav?
14: No, it's been pulled down and all in flats now.
1: You're kidding me. They knocked it down.
14: Nope. It's pulled down, it's all flats. We've seen Angels there and Jimmy Barnes, ACDC.
1: Yeah, wow.
14: It's all been pulled down, flats and a skate park for kids.
1: How long ago, Gav?
14: Oh, Jesus, 20-odd years ago.
1: Is it that long? Gee, there wouldn't be too many people listening right now at some point wouldn't have called in there.
14: Oh, mate, that was the place to go and see bands, get drunk and have fun.
1: Yeah, well, not necessarily in that order.
14: Exactly, exactly. And as we would say, if you remember it, you didn't have a good night.
1: Good on you, Gav. Thank you. Always good to yak. Wherever you are around Australia, when you talk about those pubs, particularly beach pubs, what's the one that instantly jumps to mind for you? I mean, this beautiful hotel, the Portsy Hotel, pretty much hasn't changed. Well, it has been done up a bit, but essentially it's the same property with the amazing outlook at Portsea. You look at the hotels at Frankston, the one that they've just done up just a few years ago, which has been in the news recently, is amazing in Sorrento. But there'll be other beaches right along the coast. And if you go down around, you know, the other side, there'd be great hotels along that area as well. Fantastic beaches where people would wander in from Lawn and go swimming and then wander up to the Lawn Hotel. I'm still bitter and twisted because we stayed there one night many years ago in a green, if it ever turns up, let me know, Lawn Hotel, a green Levi jacket. Stayed the night there with a whole bunch of people back in the day, left my green jacket there. Pissed off deluxe. Morning Tone. I smoked about 45 years. I've been off them now for 15 years. Still have cravings, says Dave. We're talking, if you've just joined us for the first time, we're talking about smoking and the idea of what smoking really cost you in, really cost you in terms of dollars and cents. And at one stage, if you were paying, you know, $15 a packet, you thought that was a lot of money, and now they're back at that, but they're on the dodgy list. And yet people were paying for that. And now I think if you go and buy a packet, what, $50, $55, $60 legal ones? Rodney, morning.
15: Good day, Tony. Just those pubs, I just saw the one in Tasmania called the Pub in the Paddock.
1: Now, where was that? Which part of Tassie, Rod?
15: Over down the East Coast.
1: East Coast.
15: Near a place called Poingana. Down near St. Helens, St. Mary's, down that way.
1: St. Helens, I know. Okay. And what was special about it?
15: Oh, well, they had a pig there, and he used to drink a subby. And what the beauty of it was, there wasn't a building within, a K or a K and a half of it. It was just a pub in the paddock.
1: So you had to, it was a deliberate, you know, destination. You didn't stumble across. You had to know where to go, how to get there.
15: Yeah. There's no way you get it as you go down the East Coast and, I've been down there too recently, it's been 20-odd years, but, we're just called the Pub in the Paddock. It was a real old house, converted into a pub.
1: Good yarn, Rodney. Thank you for that. Bob Hawke stayed at the Lady Bay Hotel. Lady Bay Hotel. Where's that? You don't say where that is. The Lady Bay down at, okay, right, I got you. Down at Warrnambool. Thank you. Phantom, just stop. Just stop. Man walks into a bar. Next time, duck. Yeah, thanks. Oldie but a goodie. The Silverton Hotel in Silverton. Thank you, 245. Kyra, which pub?
16: Hello, Tony. Good hotel. Tony, just one thing before I say about the hotel. Tony, you sort of threw me before.
1: Oh, did I? Well, I'm sorry. I didn't know that I picked you up and threw you. Forgive me.
16: No, threw me. You know, when you're talking about smoking and you said...
1: Oh, right.
16: Yeah, sort of got to me, you know?
1: In what way? Why did it get to you? I'm sorry.
16: Yeah, in what way? Yeah. When you said, would it, because you know I've got cancer pretty bad, mate.
1: Yeah.
16: And when you said to me, have you thought about picking cigarettes again? You know, that's all that's really
1: what I meant was is, given everything you know now, do you still get that twinge, which many people do, because it's all part of that addiction?
16: Tony, see, no, sorry on that, but that has thrown me again. No, I don't get the urge or anything. I know what you're saying. I understand what you're saying, but that sort of threw me and up, sort of got me a bit upset a bit.
1: Oh, I'm sorry, I didn't mean to do that. No, I was just being inquiring about the idea of, given everything you've experienced, is about that link to the past, I guess, and that behaviour.
16: Yeah, I understand what you're saying. I know you mean well on that, but it sort of threw me. My girls heard that. They said, wow, how come Tony would say that to your mum? I said, well, that's why I'm ringing. But I understand, I know you're no good-hearted and everything, but it sort of threw me.
1: Oh, no, it wasn't supposed to be offensive. It's just about the understanding of anybody's journey. One of the things that we do on this program is try and get a heightened sense of the sentiment, of the idea of those journeys, so we all get to understand that story, because yours in particular is a very special and in many, many ways quite extraordinary story. Kyra, have a great weekend. Johnny DeRemus, good morning.
17: This is John DeRemus with the passing parade of the story of a mass panic that ended inevitably in disaster and death. I'll be back with a story after this message. Listen.

0: Though steeled by almost 3 years of air raids and terror bombing, Londoners were more nervous than usual on the night of March 3, 1943. British bombers had just commenced a series of blockbusting raids on Berlin, and there was general belief that the Germans would retaliate tenfold. In the suburb of Bethnal Green, an underground railway station represented 60% of the air raid shelter provision. There was only one entrance to the shelter, and the intake that night was slower than usual because of the number of women with children. The crash delayed the arrival of the warden detailed for duty on the street outside. The police officer detailed for duty at the entrance was also delayed. Thus, there was no one to marshal the huge crowd that converged on the shelter when the sirens wailed their warning. Some 1,500 people had reached the safety of the station platform when a nearby battery of comparatively new anti-aircraft rocket guns let fly a shattering salvo. Many of the thousands still trying to get in hadn't heard the rocket guns before, and immediately jumped to the conclusion that one of the new devastating German weapons they had heard about was being let loose on them. Panic surged through their ranks. But calamity might still have been averted had not an elderly woman leading a child by the hand stumbled on the stairs. Those around them cried out to those behind in an effort to save them from being trampled to death. But their cries merely served to intensify the panic. Within seconds, woman and child had been flattened by the stampeding mob and a score of others besides. Before order was restored by police reinforcements who had been rushed to the scene, 173 persons lay dead. The horror staggered even the tough rescue squads, used to tunneling and risking their lives to save victims trapped beneath debris. In some cases, the bodies were so entangled one with another that great physical force was required to separate them. The booking hall of the station was transformed into a vast emergency ward, where doctors and nurses worked against time to revive those who still showed a spark of life. At the subsequent inquiry into the disaster, the commissioner, Mr. L.R. Dunn, says it was unfortunate that the police officer detailed for duty at the entrance to the shelter had been late in arriving. The appearance of even one policeman might have had a sedative effect, he observed. But from the overall evidence, it seems likely that the chief contributing cause of the disaster was a lack of foresight on the part of the London Transport Board. 2 years earlier, it was revealed the local council had sought permission to install various safety devices to ensure mass access to the shelter, such as a crush barrier to prevent a straight line of pressure from the entrance to the stairs. The board had refused, and the matter had been shelved. Only after the tragedy were the proper safety devices installed. A crush barrier was erected, and the stairs leading underground were divided into three lanes by two sets of handrails. As well, the lighting was trebled, and the entrance was constantly patrolled by police. A classic instance, one might say, of being wise after the event. But at least it taught the authorities a sound lesson, and steps were taken all over England to see that no similar calamity occurred. Our time is up till we meet again for another chapter in the Passing Parade. This is John Doremus. Thank you so much, and goodbye for now.
1: Johnny, thank you. Tony Mack, stupid thing to say, completely insensitive thing to say to someone who is clearly unwell. Do you ever get the urge to start again? I think it's a legitimate question. I wouldn't be offended if I was asked that, I'm sure. I mean, it's an inquiry that I thought most would understand the idea of the link between even through ill health. I think it's more than legitimate. Chris, just move that so I can read all those thanks. Chris says, caller makes calls using different name numbers. Not too sure what any of that means, Chris. Thank you. And the other one is, a smoking cigarette's stupid habit, but anyone still paying for legal cigarettes is an idiot. Well, on a couple of reasons for that would be the case. Good on you, 781, no name. Thank you. Rod Smith is there. We'll come to Rod very shortly. California Dreamin', his little, you know what, off. Mamas and the Papas, we'll do that next. Where are we going now? Oh, we're going to do a break? Okay, we'll do a break. Come back, Rod Smith in the United States. That's next.
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1: Rodney Smith, here we go. He's in the US. Not the UK, the US. We catch up with him on a Friday. Rod Smith. Good morning.
15: A very good morning to you, Tony. I don't know what happened to my topics that I sent half an hour ago, but hopefully you've got them right now.
1: Nothing. I got nothing.
15: Nothing.
1: We'll ad lib it. We'll wing it, old son. Wing it.
15: Wing it. Okay.
1: Having said that, top of the list had just come through that second as you speak, and now this scrawl over it, so I can't read anything. You kick it off because I can't read any of this. Go.
15: All right. Look, Star Chase. Now, something a little different for police using here in the United States. No pursuit needed. Now, it's a high-tech tool changing the way some police departments handle dangerous car pursuits. Now, instead of high-speed chases, which I think they do call off high-speed chases in Australia, don't they?
1: That I can't answer. I'm not an officer. But I would imagine that there are certain conditions under which they're encouraged. I don't know is the answer, but I would imagine encouraged to slow down or speed up depending on the circumstance.
15: Or continue the chase.
1: I have no idea. I can't answer that. Somebody might be able to tell us. 133693.
15: Here in the US, that's right, they're going to a thing called a GPS tracking dart that can be shot at the person that's escaping, and then they call off the pursuit and then just track them with GPS. Sounds pretty good, doesn't it? Well, a lot more police departments are using this device because, especially here in the United States, they go a lot faster than they do in Australia. So, look, if it's going to help law enforcement, with new technologies and making the community safer, why not? That's a really good device to have.
1: I want to talk to you about the World Cup just around the corner. What's the reaction? What's the feedback? What's the feeling?
15: a lot of people do like soccer here in the US. And, well, last weekend, yes, unfortunately, Australia did lose to Mexico. It was a very fiery a match, you'd have to call it. It was pretty fiery if you did watch it. And we suffered a loss of 1-0. It wasn't bad. It was only a header from one of the Mexican players. I think it just caught Australia off guard a little. And look, we didn't have a score like 4-0 or anything like that. We still kind of held it there, 1-0. But it was played in front of a rowdy 78,000 people watching the game. Look, now Tony Popovic, who is the coach of the Socceroos, has picked his 26-player squad for the FIFA World Cup. And we are pushing ahead, which is really good because part of the team are A-League talents and international standouts. So I am sure once we get the runs on the board, we'll be kicking along there, Tony. First game that's happening on the 14th of June, it's against Turkey. And the next one after that is the U.S. game. That's on the 20th of June in Seattle. And the next one after that is Paraguay, 26th of June, San Francisco. You can watch all the games in Australia, that's right, on SBS. So if you like soccer and you like being very patriotic, watch the Socceroos.
1: As they will do. They'll be lining up for celebrations. Urban mining, what's that?
15: Yeah, look, it's a thing where a lot of people are looking into it these days. They're grabbing old computers. That's right. They really contain tiny amounts of gold. A lot of people go, how's that? Well, the manufacturers use gold plating for the pins and connectors because they didn't corrode, right? But the average yield of gold from a normal desktop computer is going to be about $9 to $12. So you're going to have a lot more computers to make up that, what is it, $4,500 US an ounce? But before you dismantle any computers there, Tony, you should know what you're dismantling because an old vintage computer could be worth more than pulling it apart. So, I think you should really kind of understand what you're doing before you just rip it apart and go, oh, I've got to get that gold.
1: Why would anybody want a very old, slow, sluggish computer?
15: Well, it's the importance of collecting. That's right. If it's an IBM, what is it, a 5363, one of the first IBMs?
1: One of the classics.
15: So, yes. So
1: no idea.
15: Before you go ripping that apart, you really have to understand which one it is if it's mass-produced or it's worth nothing, that's when you pull it apart.
1: Well, having said that, today is actually the anniversary of Apple II, the world's first personal computer in that sense, went on sale in the US in 1977.
15: What was your first computer?
1: It's a great question. I can't remember the brand. Maybe Sony? Can't remember.
15: Well, I remember when PCs first started, and you kind of look at the graphics and you kind of go, ooh.
1: Oh, it was very ordinary.
15: So ordinary. Yes. Mm. And the Commodore Amiga 500, that came out. That's and you kind of go, hey, graphics are pretty good on this.
1: They were. That's back in the day. Don't go away. We'll come back and talk about this amazing Grammy Award winner who we lost in the last 48. And cat ownership linked to schizophrenia. Who, how, why, where, and when? Next.
16: Breakfast with Ross and Russ.
17: Victoria's the car theft capital of the world. We had 32,000 cars stolen last year.
18: Mm-hmm.
17: New York had 13.
18: Some young people in my life, they reckon that we're living in Gotham City.
17: My question is this. Who's Batman? Michael Voss?
18: Oh, wow.
17: Is Michael Voss Batman?
18: He could be Batman.
17: Sylvia, who's Batman?
19: Obviously, it's Grant Brown.
17: Oh, Brown. My Sylvie. God.
16: On 3AW. I
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1: When I originally saw the concept overseas, I was that customer. 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Time poor, had young kids, we were playing weekend sport. 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We get food delivered. 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
0: I mean, you can't beat that, can you? Convenience, you're working, you're somewhere, and it's happening outside in the driveway or in the car park or wherever you are.
1: 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Now it's a necessity.
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1: Thanks for having me.
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1: Tattoo regret, like this woman who was supposed to get Airly, but she got a Really.
2: Yeah, got a mate that wanted his name put on his arm in Chinese writing.
1: Oh, yes.
2: And they asked him to spell his name, and he said, Graham. And they said, say slowly. He said, Graham.
1: Uh-oh.
2: So he got that done in Chinese. Years later, a Chinaman looked at his arm, and yep. He said, what does it say? It says, Grey Corp.
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9: Most people remember where they were on this day in 1968. Senator Robert Kennedy, then aged 43, was shot and mortally wounded. The younger brother of JF Kennedy, campaigning as a presidential candidate, died the following day. Very, very sad. It was on this day back in 1968.
0: News is next. When you're ready to sell your home, call Ian Reed Vendor Advocates first. AW News.
10: Good morning, I'm Gabriel Hodson. Bondi Beach terrorist attack hero Ahmed Al-Ahmed has been charged with assault. The 44-year-old is also accused of stalking and intimidation after an incident involving his father in March. He's due in court next month. A paediatrician has been charged with sexually assaulting a patient. Chelsea Bowden is in Perth.
11: WA police say the accused doctor worked across multiple locations in Perth, specialising in behavioural issues affecting children. The 41-year-old is facing charges of engaging in persistent sexual conduct with a child under 16 and possessing child exploitation material. Police will allege the assault occurred at his place of work. Detectives have also seized his electronic devices for further investigation. The doctor is currently behind bars and will next face court on Monday. Chelsea Bowden reporting.
10: A Melbourne court has heard an ISIS bride allegedly helped her father keep a sex slave who he repeatedly raped in their Syrian home after buying her for $10,000. Zainab Ahmad is accused of posting messages on social media about the death of Americans and their allies as well. It comes as the 31-year-old applies for bail after being arrested. arrested last month at Melbourne Airport. A neo-Nazi group has failed in its bid to protect members from hate speech laws, at least for now. The federal government has declared White Australia a prohibited hate group, putting members and associates at risk of jail time. The organisation's arguing in the High Court it's a political party and the declaration infringes on freedom of political communication. The Reserve Bank Governor says consecutive interest rate rises have helped bring down property prices. The RBA has increased the cash rate three times this year, bringing it to 4.35%. House prices in Sydney and Melbourne have both come down. Michelle Bullock has told a parliamentary hearing the Reserve Bank has played a role.
12: Conditions in the housing market have eased in recent months, and that partly reflects tighter monetary policy.
10: And a flight to Perth has taken off an incredible three times over more than 24 hours after issues with turbulence and then cabin pressure. News Corp says the Alice Springs to Perth route is the second most delayed route in Australia. Finance and the Aussie dollar is buying 71.3 US cents. The Dow Jones is up 830 points and the Nasdaq's up 44.
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10: Come from nowhere tennis player Maya Hrelinska will face Russian Mira Andreeva in the women's final at the French Open. The unlikely Polish champ has just beaten Diana Schneider 7-6, 6-4 in the semis. While Ukrainian Marta Kostyuk has lost 6-1, 6-3 to Andreeva, who says she had no idea what to expect from the world number 115.
14: I've never played against her and, you know, obviously she's been playing amazing these 2 weeks, like 3 weeks for her, right? Because she passed her quali, so I mean, she's been playing unbelievable.
10: Manly's made it three NRL wins in a row at home, beating South Sydney 28-14. The Seagulls' Luke Brooks says it caps off a big week that saw Kieran Foran appointed permanent head coach.
15: Yeah, massive week for the club. And we wanted to come out here, put on a good performance. We started a little shaky, but got back to the way we wanted to play. And I thought it was a great performance.
10: Adelaide's beaten Geelong by a single point, 75-74, and the Aussies have scored just 157 runs in their third ODI. A short time ago, Pakistan was 6 for 120 in reply, needing 38 runs to win. That's the latest news and sport.
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10: Around the country, Canberra partly cloudy, 15. Melbourne showers, 15. Gale warnings for East Gippsland. Strong wind warnings for Port Phillip, Western Port, the Central Coast and Central Gippsland. Sydney possible showers, 20. Gale warnings for the Macquarie, Hunter, Sydney, Illawarra, Batemans and Eden Coasts. Brisbane mostly sunny, 21. Strong wind warnings for the Sunshine and Gold Coasts. Perth mostly sunny, 21. Adelaide showers, 17. Hobart partly cloudy, 14. And Darwin mostly sunny, 31.
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9: Got a lovely text there from Daryl. We were talking about one of the great people that would be at the front of hotels in Melbourne, like the Windsor Hotel, the Hotel Australia, the Hilton Hotel when it was in East Melbourne. It's no longer called the Hilton. But a text from Daryl, who says, I drove past Bob Natoli's standing outside his house in South Yarra. May have been about 15 years ago. I had also worked at the Melbourne Hilton. I recognised him and said hello. He invited us in for a cold drink. That was our Bob. He would do that. I remember it was a stinking hot day. I think the area where his house was has since been redeveloped. Probably. Daryl, I'm assuming, I'd like to think he was still with us, but may not be. Anybody know the great name Bob Natoli in Melbourne town? Gabe, come and join us. I can tell you Melbourne 10 degrees, top of 15 today in Melbourne town. Perth 10 degrees, top of 21, sunny. Adelaide 8 degrees as we speak and 17 on the way. Good morning.
26: Good morning. Happy Friday.
9: It's Friday. We love it. We love it.
26: And you are a happy chappy because you've just discovered the watches in the Wish magazine.
9: In the Wish magazine comes out early in the month for the Australian newspaper. And so I go straight to the W time, they call it, where they talk about some watches that have just been released. No particular order. And you always know when they put a price on something, you think, oh, that's about right. And then another one has POA, price on application.
26: Oh.
9: I know. Okay. And it is the new Cartier Santos Dumont. Amazing piece. The story of Cartier, as you know, is appropriately the French very first wristwatch made for Brazilian gentlemen.
26: Tony, the story of Cartier will forever be linked to Australia Post.
9: One mistake. You buy a couple of colleagues.
26: Oh, come on. It was so bizarre.
9: You buy a couple of colleagues a watch and the whole world holds it against you.
26: It's not like it's BHP. It's a government agency. Why would you do that?
9: Well,
26: anyway, it's ancient history.
9: It is ancient history. But you buy a friend a watch and the whole world wants to get you for it. Some really interesting pieces in the Wish magazine in the Australian Today, and that's all the newspapers that I've looked at.
26: Well, I've tripped over this in one of the News Corp papers, but John Law's luxury items have all been up for sale, auction. And together they've all racked up $4.6 million.
9: A lot of money in watches.
26: A lot of them are watches.
9: He had some beautiful pieces.
26: So they're talking about rare Patek Philippe. Am I saying that the right way?
9: Patek
26: watches.
9: Yep.
26: He also had prestige cars, museum-worthy artworks, lots of antiques, 188 lots. So that's made someone some serious cash.
9: Did they all go through?
26: Nothing
9: was passed in? Doesn't say that.
26: But that's a lot of lots.
9: That's a lot of lots.
26: I can't see anything about stuff being passed on, but no. Passed in. But, 4.6 mil.
9: What are you looking at in the newspapers today?
26: Well, Gabe? Speaking of money. Elon Musk, the world's first trillionaire.
9: Could he buy a nation? Probably a couple of nations.
26: He
9: could pay off a fair bit of debt for Victoria.
26: Can we adopt him as a Victorian?
9: Yeah. Could we
26: he doesn't have to live here or do anything. Just
9: pay our debt. Pay a few bills.
26: $1 trillion. could finish that underground rail loop.
9: He's putting something. He's floating one of the firms, I think, one of the branches.
26: SpaceX. Yeah.
9: And so, he's charging about $155 a share, $135, $155
26: a share. I've got $135 US a share. Here. Yeah.
9: Except that it's probably not going to be worth that.
26: You reckon?
9: Well, that's the risk you take when you buy it as to whether or not it continues to grow. I mean, it doesn't make any money.
26: Yeah. It could be just a big publicity exercise. I don't know. Anyway, the company plans to raise $75 billion US, selling, get this, 555,555,555 shares at $135 a piece.
9: Yeah, $135,
26: yeah. So, you know, because of his share in the company, it just, you know, puts him up with the Trillionaire Club, of which he would be the only member.
9: Yeah, he's had a pretty good run. What's the most expensive pair of shoes you think you would have ever paid for?
26: I had some really nice Doc Martens a few years ago.
9: So Doc Martin around about the 200 mark?
26: Can't remember, 200, 300, yeah.
9: About that price point.
26: Yeah, yeah. But they're exquisitely, beautifully embroidered.
9: There's a pair back in the Wish magazine.
26: Yeah.
9: And I'll be fascinated from the audience around Australia, for ladies that love shoes. And we know that ladies love shoes. Women love shoes.
26: Yeah, yeah.
9: What's the most you would have paid for a pair of shoes? Asking for a friend, 133-693. There's a pair in here that would suit you from Chanel.
26: Oh.
9: They're called
26: for the bargain price of?
9: Soft Power Chanel Pumps.
26: Soft Power. Ooh.
9: Soft Power, $2,380.
26: Uchamunga, that's my whole wardrobe gone.
9: $2,380 for a very high-heeled white with black toe.
26: Do they come with orthotics?
9: No, afterwards they'd give you an orthotic repair the damage.
26: Yeah, and the physio and the
9: rest. Nearly $2,400.
26: I'd be too scared to wear them.
9: And people feel guilty about buying a pair of RMs these days because they're quite dear too now, a pair of RMs.
26: Yeah, but I tell you what, look, if a good pair of RMs, Doc Martens, whatever.
9: Lasts you a long time.
26: Yes, you can wear them every day for years.
9: If you look after them.
26: That's true. Got a story from the NT. You might have heard it at 4 o'clock, but this plane, it's taken off from Alice Springs to Perth. Now, this is one of the most delayed routes in Australia.
9: You've got to wonder why.
26: But it's taken off, bit of turbulence. Then they had a cabin pressurisation light come on, had to turn around, go back to Alice Springs. So it was meant to take off, I think it was about 9 o'clock on, 3 o'clock on Wednesday.
9: Mm-hmm.
26: So, you know, people have got off, they've tried again. And again, a cabin pressurisation alarm has come on. So they've had to try again. So this is taking a good 27 plus hours to get home. So they've been given accommodation overnight. But, I mean, to have a plane cancelled, then have to get a third one, I hope, for goodness sake, this one wasn't cancelled as well. But I don't know. It was a light that came on. No evidence of an actual pressurisation issue, but I wouldn't risk it.
9: No, I don't think many people would.
26: Yeah, there's some pretty bad disasters around the world where people have just passed out and that's the end of them.
9: Great piece in the paper today from the Herald Sun that talks to not one, not two, but three wonderful cardiologists, all incredible women. And they ask the question about the biggest mistakes people make with heart health.
26: Okay.
9: Question number one.
26: Yes.
9: Biggest mistake people make under heart health. Answer, underestimating risk when young. Some people believe they are too young to have a heart attack or heart disease, but I frequently see it in under 45s.
26: I can believe that. They think they're invincible, will live forever, eat whatever they like. Next thing you know, they have a heart attack.
9: Dr. Kavitha is also asked the question, and the question is, biggest mistake people make with heart health? Not seeking medical advice when they're symptomatic, too sedentary. You must act on chest pains instantly. And the final one from Professor Jaya, question, biggest mistake people make for heart health, women are under recognised risk factors, especially when related to premature menopause, pregnancy and diabetes.
26: Wow. Okay. I tick a few boxes there.
9: Yeah.
26: Adelaide Advertiser, have a look at this cover. I think this deserves a Walkley for best heading. Okay. The South Australia has just handed down its state budget. Mm. The heading is Debt Shop Boy.
9: D-E-B-T.
26: Now,
9: Debt Shop
26: if you look at the photo, so you've got, you've got these two people here. One looks just like Chris Lowe and one looks like Neil Tennant.
9: That's very
26: now,
9: clever.
26: Now, who were they?
9: Pet Shop Boys.
26: Yeah.
9: Clever.
26: Debt Shop Boy, Pet Shop Boys. Ooh. And guess what their first hit in Australia was?
9: Make me lots of money. Isn't that great?
26: I think they're spending lots of money, $53 billion, with a blowout to fund a pair of tunnels. So, yeah, and a children's hospital as well. But I think that's great, that heading. And the way they've done it, it's very Pet Shop Boys. Do you remember the name of their first album?
9: Oh, their first album, please. The name of? No, I wouldn't have a clue. I love that duet.
26: Please?
9: That, it was called Please.
26: It was called Please.
9: Oh, there you go. No,
26: can I have Pet Shop Boys? Please. That was the name of their album, yeah.
9: Clever. Okay, thank you. No, I wouldn't have known. I never really quite got into them until years later.
26: Yeah.
9: There's the duet they did with...
26: They did something with Dusty Springfield.
9: Dusty Springfield. Thank you for helping me. This time of the morning, Friday morning, I get a bit weary. Dusty Springfield, who would do a lot of... When she was doing her songs, she would have the lyric on her palm of her hands.
26: Really?
9: And so she would go, and read the song like that from her hands. And that's why all that great hand movement would be going on.
26: I didn't know that. Yeah. I'm going to have to study that video a bit closer now.
9: It is.
26: It had all these showgirls in it. It was amazing. Beautiful. Tasmanian story of the day.
9: Ladies and gentlemen, Tasmania, here it is. This is what you wait for.
1: You love Tasmania. We love Tasmania. Many, many,
26: Okay. We've got, an independent MP, and she's upset about the leak of a confidential email that she wrote to the Premier's office. This email was demanding an explanation and an apology after her request that committee witnesses not wear strong fragrances to hearings.
9: No.
26: So someone's got upset. First world problem. Someone's got upset about strong perfume in a committee hearing. She's asked, can we do something about this? And that has been leaked to the media within a few hours, actually. So she's accusing someone in the Premier's office of leaking that. But Perfume Gate. Yeah.
9: I remember the grandfather complaining about that going to Mass on a Sunday. He said, why? Why do we have to sit next to people that have just got revolting perfumes on? Grandpa, I was only about 8, I reckon. Grandpa, that's not very nice. No, he said, I can't stand it.
26: Oh, dear.
9: Bloody perfume.
26: I think the people who wear it don't smell it.
9: No, of course not.
26: The same way that people nearby do.
9: But, the only one that I've got, which is in all the newspapers today, and you may have seen a bit on the news last night, which is unpalatable and uncomfortable in the extreme. The neo-Nazi group that has lost the High Court bid to be declassified as a hate group under new laws introduced in the wake of the Bondi terror attack. White Australia challenged its classification under the new laws shortly after the Australian Electoral Commission rejected their bid to become a political party. The proceedings were lodged in the High Court of Australia. There's a lot more to that story, obviously.
26: Yes, it does go back to court later this year, but they were seeking an injunction, I guess, so that their members don't immediately get chucked in jail for being members of a hate group. But I don't know, who would vote for White Australia?
9: Well, that's exactly my point. So put that story to one side for a moment. Can anybody give me an example where the rise in Nazi
26: ideology
9: has ever done well? Give me one example.
26: Crickets.
9: Exactly. Yeah, crickets.
26: Sound of crickets.
9: And so that's got to be a concern for Australia.
26: Yes. These guys are serial attention seekers. They'll go off to a regional town and do a big march down the main street, followed by police, sirens, all that sort of thing. And then next thing you know, they're on the front of the
9: local paper. We'll get some support. And that's got to be a concern.
26: Yeah, it's...
9: Because it, by definition, it can never end well.
26: No. If they're concerned about immigration, why don't they start up an immigration control party or something?
9: But it would be the same thing because
26: calling it the White Australia Party, yeah. That's...
9: Well, don't forget we had that up in my lifetime, not maybe your lifetime. We had the White Australia Policy.
26: Yeah, that was around in my lifetime, only just, but yeah.
9: The White Australia Policy.
26: Mm. Yeah. But I don't know. It's... Anyway, we'll see what happens. But there's a part of me that says a responsible journo would not even do that story. Because it's just giving them more free publicity.
9: Yeah, but you can't not do it. It's such an important story, you can't not do it.
26: Yeah.
9: Lovely to see you. Have a great weekend.
26: You too.
9: Have a rest. Pour a beverage of choice. Have a look at the Wish magazine, and that's as good as life can be.
26: And I will dream on because I cannot afford any of that stuff.
9: Those shoes are beautiful, and you'd look great in them. Stahl, Armidale, Next, Mark and Julian, come and join us wherever you are, right across Australia. It's open line. It's talkback. Come and have your say on anything that raises the, is it the heckles? No. Heckles?
26: I think it is heckles.
9: Or the hair on the back of. 133693.
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9: Good morning. If you've just woken up, nice to have your company. I'm Tony McManus for the last bit for the week of Australia Overnight. 133-693. We've got nothing planned between now and 5:30 to the room when the Bricky teams get underway. We have had a bit of fun with just exploring the idea of collective nouns. They kicked us off earlier. And sad songs. Wrote it down simply because it came up in conversation is what pretty much I do. I think, oh, that'll do. We'll talk about sad songs. If there's one that instantly resonates, jumps to mind for you, a sad song. So we need title of and artist. You can call through 133-693. And the other one too, that I read something just in the last 24 where you think about the playground at school, the school at which you attended, and in primary school, presumably, not necessarily, but probably primary school. What was the number one toy at school that you remember? E.g., for many, and didn't use it, but you watched the girls do it, was the hula hoop. So I'm talking mid-late 60s, early 70s, around that time, probably late 60s as a kid. The hula hoop, 133-693. What other things became certainly a bit of a fad in the playground? 133-693, we'll take some calls on that. And the other one, the distinction between Great British comedy, American comedy, Australian comedy, who would win that race in terms of style and affection? Denny, good morning.
0: Good morning, Tony. It's my birthday today.
9: Many happy returns, Denny. May you have just the best celebration. Are you doing anything special?
0: I'm going out to lunch with some friends, and one of my friends has bought me a watch.
9: Oh, do you know what it is?
0: No, she sent me a picture of a few of them and said, pick the one you like. And I picked one. It's like, I'm not sure out of the two which one she's getting me, but they look good. They were locked up, so they put probably,
9: Oh, fantastic. On a strap or a leather band?
0: Well, one of them is got the silver, metal strap, and one of them had a black band, so I don't know which one she's getting me. But they both look really nice, ladies' ones.
9: Well, you would think possibly. That's a good question, though. Is there a big distinction between a men's watch and a ladies' watch in this day and age?
0: I don't know. Ladies are usually smaller, I think, aren't they?
9: Historically, but not necessarily. Why were they always smaller?
0: I don't know, because women's wrists are smaller, maybe. I don't know. Their eyes are smaller.
9: That's right. It was their smaller eyes. That's why we gave them smaller watches. It's always fascinated me.
0: Just quickly, Tony, at our school, our primary school, we had a big tractor tyre, which we used to get inside and someone would roll you down the hill. And it became too dangerous and they took it off us.
9: And what did
0: I
9: you
0: think
9: do?
0: Some kid broke his arm it.
9: And what did you do? You rolled someone down the hill.
0: A big tractor tyre, and you'd get in it. You were smaller,
9: yes.
0: So you'd get inside it, and then the other kids would roll you down the hill.
9: Oh, such fun.
0: It was fun. Until someone got hurt and ruined it for everyone.
9: Such fun. And yet we weren't allowed to play in the playground. The nun said, I'm sorry, we won't be doing that anymore. A thing called British Bulldog.
0: Oh, yeah, I remember that one, that when you whack people with a ball.
9: And then we said, well, we won't do that anymore, but what we will do, we'll do this new thing where you hop. Same version, but it was called Hoppo Bumpo. Hoppo Bumpo.
0: Oh, I never heard of that.
9: Hoppo Bumpo, where you'd have to have your arms folded and on one leg go and push and shove somebody out and they would have to leave and that was the last person standing.
0: It sounds fun.
9: It was fun. You just have the best happy birthday, Denny. There it is. And will you send a photo or let me know about the watch next week?
0: Okay.
9: Can't wait to see it. When you get a new watch, it's a great experience. Marky, stall, morning.
8: Marka, over.
9: What's happening?
8: Now, I heard you and Gabe's talking about that woman in Tassie complaining about perfume. She needs to get onto some public transport during the middle of summer with no air con, right next to a person that's got sweat stains under their arms. I don't think she'd be complaining anymore.
9: Well, how often does that happen in this day and age, though?
8: It all depends on
9: I mean, this is not the this is not the early 1900s. Most people now would do the right thing, presumably, and wear a bit of Uncle Sam, for example.
8: Body freshener.
9: You need Uncle Sam. You need Uncle Sam.
8: Anyway, I see Macca yesterday. I was listening to AW, as I normally do all day.
9: Mm.
8: And I see where 3/4 of the road maintenance budget's going to go down in Warrnambool. What a nice pothole that. Or is it a sinkhole?
9: So what the budget is going there?
8: Well, they had a couple of $1 million to fix the roads, but when I saw the pothole on Jackie Felgate's page this morning, that's not a hole. That's a crater.
9: Yeah, it is. And so it's got to be repaired.
8: Oh, you could nearly park a Mazda 121 in there and it might smooth the top of it out. That's how dirt. I couldn't believe it. If a person stood, it was about 5'6", you'd only see the top of their head.
9: So, again, I'm completely lost. So what are you talking about? What does all that mean? What, it's a big
8: That's
9: hole,
8: how
9: it's a small
8: deep it was. If someone was 5'6"
9: yeah,
8: and stood in it, you'd be able to drive straight out of your head.
9: Right.
8: And believe the hole. That's how deep it was by the looks of it. Oh, unbelievable. And this is what our state of the roads are becoming. And when are they going to start making roads unroad?
9: No, we have, by your own definition, we have no money. We can't afford those repairs.
8: Oh, that's right. Sorry. Yep. We're just throwing more money at the SLR.
9: We have no money, honey.
8: Looking forward to the end of the year, mate. I tell you.
9: End of which
8: I
9: year?
8: Think it's just
9: this year?
8: This year. I think it's a thing called a little election.
9: Little election, and you would hope that there would be a massive overhaul, and then government will go in and say, it's way worse than we thought. We're going to have to cut back. And then you'll be complaining.
8: But then we found this pot of gold for the election campaign.
9: You'll find, and look, it's going to be tricky the end of this year. You would imagine that there perhaps is the urgency for a change of government. But whether or not that will happen, only time will tell. But then you can back it in. The new people will come in and say exactly that. I'll write it down now. We think it's way worse than we were told. We've got to cut back and it will be substantial. And people whinge about that.
8: And how many times are they going to blame the previous government?
9: Well, that's what they both do. They've been doing that forever. That's not new either. How long have you been following politics?
8: Too long.
9: Yeah.
8: That's
9: so you, well, so you should.
8: Since 1975.
9: Oh, you're a baby then.
8: Yeah.
9: And so some of those things are generic in terms of the cycle of politicians and government changeover, where the new one comes in and pretty much blames for at least the first term, sometimes even into the second term, blaming the predecessor. Marky, have a great weekend. Julian, Wilma, you're next wherever you are, right around Australia. 133693. Text here, unread. The average person isn't bothered or worried about a bunch of bozos called the White Australia Party launching a terrorist attack. Yet the government and the mainstream media focus on them to do a big song and dance about them. There's another group of people with extreme religious views that are the real threat. The government, the mainstream media, tippy-toe around them. And dare not say a word. 781, to what do you refer? 133693.
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9: Look at the text line. We'll get to them. We've been asking about those really, really sad songs. Sad songs you instantly remember. 133 693 is just a taste. See

0: theft capital of the world. We had 32,000 cars stolen last year.
1: Mm-hmm.
0: New York had 13.
1: Some young people in my life, they reckon that we're living in Gotham City.
0: My question is this. Who's Batman? Michael Voss?
1: Oh, wow.
0: Is Michael Voss Batman?
1: He could be Batman.
0: Sylvie, who's Batman?
2: Obviously, it's Grant Brown.
0: Oh, Grant. My God.
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12: Good old fashioned, look at this, good old fashioned shoes. I was wearing a cool set of shoes, wearing ripple soled shoes. Terry in Adelaide, well done you. Your call's the other side of the news. It's 5. Good morning.
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13: Good morning, I'm Gabriel Hodson. A boy will face court today charged with violent extremist offences. Georgia Condick has more.
14: The 13-year-old was arrested and charged last month for allegedly threatening people on the Sunshine Coast. On May 28, officers were called to a service station in Maryborough following reports of a person with a knife. The teenager was taken into custody and dealt with under the Youth Justice Act. Further investigations with detectives from the Counter-Terrorism Investigation Group conducted a search of the boy's address where electronic devices were seized. He's since been charged with preparation or planning to cause death or grievous bodily harm. Police are not treating the incident as a terrorist attack. Georgia Condek reporting.
13: Taxpayers are reportedly funding free injectables for Victorian prisoners to beat obesity. News Corp says Ozempic and Mounjaro are being offered to inmates while other Victorians pay more than $600 a month. BHP is offering to build a high school, swimming pool and government housing at Port Hedland, where it's facing the very real threat of a strike that could bring iron ore exports to a halt. Unions have told News Corp the Big Australian is splashing around $110 million, equal to the daily amount BHP would lose in a strike. The RBA governor believes even in a worst-case scenario, Australia is likely to avoid a recession. Emily Saunders explains.
11: The RBA governor has told senators she expects inflation to peak at more than 4.5%, warning future predictions remain uncertain while the Middle East conflict remains ongoing. Appearing in Senate estimates, members of the RBA board discussed the state of Australia's economy, with early indicators rate hikes made so far this year are taking effect.
15: We've already seen some signs that this tightening is starting to work, though it will take around 1 to 2 years for the full effects to fully flow through to the economy.
13: The boss behind the Snowy Hydro 2.0 project has revealed they're very likely to miss its 2028 deadline after massive construction and engineering delays. News Corp reports the Italian contractor WeBuild could also suffer losses depending on the size of the budget blowout, despite telling the public their performance so far has been fantastic. And a Nepalese guide thought to have died on Mount Everest 6 days ago has turned up alive after his funeral rites had begun. The 52-year-old was last seen in the mountain's so-called death zone, where oxygen levels are too low for long-term survival. Finance and the Aussie dollar's buying 71.3 US cents. The Dow Jones is up 894 points and the Nasdaq's up 34.
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13: A woman ranked 115th in the world has made it all the way to the finals at the French Open. Maya Szczelinska has beaten Diana Schneider 7-6, 6-4, pitting her in the final against 6th seed Mira Andreeva.
16: Never played against her. It's going to be a new match for both of us. And I don't really know how she plays. I don't really know her game style.
13: Pakistan has beaten the Aussies by 4 wickets in their third one-day international in Lahore. Adelaide has won a single-point thriller over Geelong, 75-74, to launch Round 13 AFL. Midfielder Jordan Dawson booted 3 goals and has told Fox Footy it's a great feeling to beat the Cats.
17: Tried to save the game there the last 7 minutes. And to their credit, they used their numbers well around the contest and were able to score against us. But it's the first time I've beaten Geelong since it's been at Adelaide.
13: NRL and Manly has convincingly beaten the South Sydney Rabbitohs 28 points to 14. It means the Sea Eagles rise to third on the ladder. The Rabbitohs sink to seventh. That's the latest news in sport.
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1: Around the country, Canberra partly cloudy, 15. Melbourne showers, 15. Gale warnings for East Gippsland. Strong wind warnings for Port Phillip, Western Port, the Central Coast and Central Gippsland. Sydney, possible showers, 20. Gale warnings for the Macquarie, Hunter, Sydney, Illawarra, Batemans and Eden Coasts. Brisbane, mostly sunny, 21. Strong wind warnings for the Sunshine and Gold Coasts. Perth, mostly sunny, 21. Adelaide showers, 17. Hobart, partly cloudy, 14. And Darwin, mostly sunny, 31.
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0: if you've just woken up, nice to have you company. 5 o'clock is 133693. We were talking about those songs that you remember going back over the years that were just deemed as being just sort of sad songs, but they were enough to not to take you to tears, but enough to just make you feel a little melancholy, little introspective is probably even a bitter word. This is the one by David Gates. David Gates, the great voice from Bread. What a vocal. The love that she denied. If you've got one, 133693, add to list. Add to list, T-Mac. Jimmy's in Pagna. Morning, Jim.
1: Hello, Tony. I used to work for a shoe factory in Richmond, when a few years ago. I'm 88 now. When I was 15 or 16, I worked for Cherub Shoes in Church Street, Richmond. They made kids' shoes. I was a clicker.
0: They did. Cherub Shoes.
1: I used to cut the uppers out of leather with a knife.
0: And that was all done manually, presumably.
1: Yeah. And I think my weight is about 4 pounds 2 and 6.
0: Wow. For how long did you do that, Jim?
1: A couple of years, 2 or 3 years.
0: And then?
1: And then I
0: moved on to do it.
1: My first job was at Bacchus Marsh when I was 14. I worked in a grocery shop.
0: Not picking apples.
1: And in a grocery shop.
0: Yeah.
1: A good job, you know. It was all service and no self-service.
0: And when you go back to that shop, that factory there in Richmond, how many would have been in there approximately during that time in the factory?
1: Probably about 25 or 30.
0: 25.
1: There was all the clickers and the people who used the machines and the sewers. And so the thing was, you had a leather... to leather to cut out, you had to take it to put it the right way because leather only stretches one way.
0: Of course it does. And do you recall...
1: Go on.
0: Do you recall from where the leather would have originated?
1: No, I don't. I think a lot of it came from local. I think it was out in Yarrow or Footscray or somewhere that way.
0: And then somebody would choose that based on the design. And were they all designed in-house, the designing for them?
1: Yeah, I think so. They were all children's shoes, you know, no big stuff. They're all little.
0: Wonder what they were retailing for.
1: Oh, I wouldn't have a clue. I don't know. I never got into that side of it. All was factory, and they sent it out. When we made them, they sent them out to the stores to be sold. We didn't have anything to do with the stores.
0: Jimmy, I was watching a doco on shoe production in Europe, primarily in places like France, Italy, and the UK. And the history of some of those shoemakers go back 150 years or more. And now to buy some of those shoes that are still handmade to this day can be $2,000-$10,000 a pair.
1: Yeah, some of these shoes were you know very little. They were for
0: tiny little feet.
1: We only stripped 3 inches long or 2.5 inches long.
0: For kids. Jimmy, it's good to hear from you. I'm pleased you rang through. You're keeping well.
1: Yes, good. Yes, thank you.
0: Good to talk to you, Jim. Thank you. In Melbourne Town, Rob, good morning.
2: Morning, Tony. You're talking about shoes and shoe stores. Mate, this was back before AI was around. Hey, Hey, It's Saturday. They had a segment where you used to send in funny photos and stuff. I couldn't believe it. Someone actually sent in a photo of a shoe store, and the name of the store was, I'll spell it out for you, letter R.
0: Letter R.
2: S-O-L-E-S was the name of the store.
0: It was a acronym, R, Soul.
2: Yes.
0: Gee, I hope that's right. I hope it's true.
2: Yeah, someone sent that photo in, and I'm like, oh, my God.
0: How funny was that? Gee, that was a great show. We miss it, you know, Rob.
2: Oh, mate, they need to bring it back again.
0: It was just great joy, whether it was on the Saturday morning and then later on the Saturday night for years and years and years. I've often said it was one of the great things. You'd watch maybe the news at six and then Hey Hey, it'd be on. You'd be getting ready maybe to go out when we were younger. You'd go out on a Saturday night or working, whatever the case may be. But part of that ritual growing up in Australia was Hey Hey, it's Saturday, on a Saturday night in particular. G'day, Tony Mac. A really sad song. One More Year of Daddy's Little Girl. Oh, I haven't heard that for years. By the good Dr. Hook. Both of them are gone now, sadly. Alison, morning.
3: Good morning. How are you?
0: I'm fantastic, thank you. It's Friday.
3: I tell you why, in Adelaide. It's so cold. It's 8 degrees here.
0: Oh, I know exactly. It is in Adelaide. It's 8 degrees, but you've got showers on the way and a top of 17, yes. Something to which you can look forward.
3: Yes. Anyway, I've got a little top 10.
0: Go.
3: 10 interesting words. Right. Petrichor, which is the amazing smell right after rain hits the dry earth.
0: Love it. Next.
3: Velacor, the strange nostalgia of old bookstores and opening a book. You know, when it's more the pages?
0: Fantastic. Yes, you do, don't you? But, yeah, an old one in particular.
3: I love that.
0: Yeah.
3: Sassoonus, a soft whispering, rustling sound like leaves. Well, I don't really go with that one.
0: No,
3: but,
0: Next.
3: Limerous, the brain crazy state of being in love and obsessed with someone.
0: Oh, don't you remember that like it was yesterday, Alison?
3: Absolutely.
0: I know. Bring it back, I say. Bring it back. Yes. Anyone? Bueller. Next.
3: Ephemeral. Lasts only a short time, like a bubble.
0: That's a great word. It's a great word. I've got to drop that into the vocabulary at some point.
3: Mellifluous.
0: Don't know.
3: Sounds sweet and smooth like honey. Like a mellifluous voice, like your voice.
0: Oh, that's very. I know. I don't think that's how we pronounce it. I think it's pronounced. I'll just double check on that. I'll get it up on the screen just a moment. It's a great word.
3: That's how you pronounce it, I think.
0: Alison, we've got to fly. Have you got a couple more before we go?
3: Oh yeah. Apricity, the warmth of the sun in winter. Rare and cozy.
0: Oh, gorgeous. Rare and cozy. Sounds divine. You have a rare and cozy weekend, Alison. We'll talk to you next week. As I mentioned, in Melbourne, it's nudging 10 degrees. Top of 15 for the day. Shower or two around. Perth, hello. 10 degrees, 21. You've got a mainly sunny day, half yours, and 8 degrees, as Alison mentioned, in Adelaide. And you're heading for that high of 17. More of your calls, those that are waiting. We'll get to Margaret, Robert, Tommy and Mark next. Australia Overnight.
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0: We're talking about those, the first time that you can remember in the playground at school and the toys or the gimmicks or the fads, if you like, that would have been there. And look at the text line. I remember the drinking taps at school, Tony. There was always a tap that hardly worked and one that someone had stuck part of an icy, part of an icy pole stick in or a piece of bark. And that would blast your face off and soak you in water like it was yesterday. Good morning, Tone. The good old brown plastic footy. There was something joyful, and I don't know whether coaches today would say that was a really good start to learning how to kick a footy was with the brown plastic football. Would they recommend that today? Up and down the street, for hour after hour in the street, kicking a brown plastic footy, and it would last maybe a few weeks. And then if you were lucky, mum and or dad would buy you a new one for all of, I don't know, 25 cents from Coles in those days. Margaret, good morning.
11: Good morning, Tony. I noticed that you're talking about shoes and making, and my great-grandfather was Henry Walters, and he started Paragon Shoes in Richmond, and he used to send his, they were a very good shoemaker. My mother got her shoes made. She was taken, and I've got lovely pictures going back all those years.
0: Yeah.
11: 1864, he came out from Germany, and he was in Richmond, Regent Street in Richmond, they made the shoes. The actual factory building is still there today.
0: What do they use it for? Now, Marg?
11: Well, I think people live in it. You can see it. You're driving along Hoddle Street. You look over the first row. There's a service station on the corner of Elizabeth Street, and right at the back there's the factory, the red brick two-story factory that is still there.
0: God, we love those stories. Did you go to the factory? Remember going to it?
11: Well, the thing is, he sold it. He sold the factory in 1904.
0: Oh no, well, you wouldn't. No.
11: To another company in Collingwood.
0: Uh-huh.
11: My mother used to go. My mother, if she was alive, would be 120 now, and she used to go and get her shoes made there. And I used to work at my first job was at White's shoe shop in Coonang Road, Carnegie.
0: Oh, I know it well. I know the road. So you worked there as a youngster, presumably.
11: Yeah, I was only 15.
0: And you got a full-time job?
11: No, it was a Saturday morning job.
0: Just a part-time. So you were still at school then?
11: I was still at school, and I went up and asked the lady up there who was running the shop, did she have a job? And she said, oh, I've got one for you on Saturday morning. Come in on Saturday morning. I just live nearby there.
0: Oh, Marg.
11: they go to a regular full-time job. And my mother thought my sister could step in. And, you know, when she went up and asked, they said, no, I got the job because I had came up and asked myself.
0: Oh, that's fantastic, Margaret. I love you and leave you. We're going to write that down as a future story, those first jobs you had. What a great topic that would be. Margaret, keep in touch and have a great weekend. In Ashburton, Robbie, morning.
12: Morning, Tony. Happy Friday. You're talking about bread. Look, one of my favourite songs is Everything I Own. Now, that song is a love song to his father when he lost his father. He sang about his father. He's very, very close to his father. And that is a beautiful song. If he can play that, I still sing it today, and that is a beautiful, beautiful song.
0: I agree with you. Did you send that little text? Because I've got one in front of me that says the same thing.
12: No, I didn't. That wasn't me. No, it wasn't
0: people
12: me.
0: Often it says, people make the mistake. Everything I Own by Bread, a love song, was actually written by David Gates as a tribute to his dad when he passed away.
12: Yep. And that song hit home with me. I just bring a tear sometimes, that song, because it came out in 1972 and I thought it was a love song to a lover or whatever. Then I realised it was about his father.
0: It
12: just brings home. That is a beautiful song. And actually, David Gates is the only one alive. All the other members have passed away, sadly.
0: Gee, they were a great outfit in the 70s, early part of the 80s. Rob, have a great weekend. Enjoy, and we'll talk next week. Tommy, you out walking? That would be a no. Are you out walking, Tommy? No. Mark at Bannockburn, hello to you, Mark. Morning.
13: Yeah, good morning. How you going, Tony? Just quickly, mate, I know you're in a hurry. I'll just say one line to you. Their great mate, Wolf, was the ad campaign.
0: It was for Hush Puppies.
13: Crosby shoes.
0: Crosby. Yeah. Grosby shoes with a G, I think it was. Grosby?
13: Yeah, they're in Racecourse Road, North Melbourne. I know when I was at school, my biggest excitement was getting a magnifying glass in one heel of my shoe from Barter, and the other one had a compass in it. They were called Barter Scouts, and they were really cool.
0: That is fantastic. I do. Barter Scouts were so popular. Is Tommy still there? Is Tommy gone? Can we get to Tommy very quickly before we say g'day, and bye-bye? Tommy, you out walking?
14: Yes, mate. Yeah, of course I am, mate.
0: Gotcha.
14: You've gone for about 15 topics there. T-Mac, just towards the end there. Good song. It's Rod Stewart's first cut in the deepest.
0: It's wonderful. Well, it wasn't actually Rod Stewart. It was Cat Stevens.
14: Yeah, but then Rod made a song of it afterwards.
0: He did. But it was written by the Cat. Was just fantastic. Tommy, I'm sorry, I've got to fly. If I don't I get the proverbials knotted. 133693 has been the number. That'll be the number for the Brekkie boys, Ross and Russ Brekkie, Tom Elliott from 8:30. That's just around the corner.
15: 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Keep the conversation flowing. Call 133-693 or click on Message Us at 3aw.com.au.
16: It's Brad from Transport Victoria. Look out for debris and hazards as you make your way to your destination this morning. Hearing of trees down affecting southbound lanes of Whittlesea Road and Kinglake West, not far from Road 22. And also a tree down in Lilydale on Old Gippsland Road near Fortune Avenue. The emergency services have been called to those destinations. Drive with caution through the area. Looking okay though for the Monash, Eastern and Tullamarine freeways. The M80 Ring Road clear in both directions. And a good run for the train network to and from the city. Plan your trip at the Transport Victoria website.
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0: Wow, what a track. Ross and Russ, Bricky, 3AW Bricky coming underway. The boys and, as I said, Tom Elliott from 8.30. Now, it's a grand old flag. It's a high-flying flag. D's by 21. Number 11 every race right throughout Saturday. Have a great weekend. God bless. See you Monday.
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24: 10 degrees in Melbourne, a shower or two at top today, 15 at 5.30. Good morning, I'm David Armstrong. Taxpayers are footing the bill for prisoners to access weight loss drugs, Ozempic and Mounjaro, behind bars, while regular Victorians are paying up to almost $700 a month. Herald Sun's reporting murderers, rapists and pedophiles looking to shed a few kilos while in jail are able to access the weight loss drugs. It's understood prisoners were granted access to weight loss medications after an inmate who weighed 199 kilograms died from an enlarged heart connected to obesity in 2021. Four Austrian nationals have died in a light plane crash on Croatia's northern Adriatic coast. Investigators say it will take several months to determine exactly what caused the incident, as the German-registered aircraft did not carry a cockpit recorder. It has been less than a day since a ceasefire was declared between Israel and Lebanon. Already, the deal is falling apart. As Nine's Lauren Tomasi reports, Hezbollah has rejected the agreement.
25: There's really little sign that there has been any ceasefire happening at all on the ground in the Middle East. There have been Israeli airstrikes along with Hezbollah firing rockets. It was only a matter of hours ago that this all unfolded here in Washington. This is where the diplomacy was unfolding between Lebanon and Israel. It was a US-backed deal here that both sides agreed upon, but the whole thing was contingent upon Hezbollah first pulling back. We know that's not going to happen because the leader leader of the Iran-backed group has outright denied that they will be involved in any sort of part of this agreement. So once again, you've got the two sides here who have a ceasefire on paper, but on the ground, it's just not something that we're seeing. And then you take a look at the broader war at large between the United States and Iran, the ceasefire between those two countries still looking very fragile.
24: Former CFMEU boss John Setka allegedly sent a string of expletive-laden text messages and emails in which he criticised Prime Minister Anthony Albanese and branded the recipients dogs. The two-month tirade of alleged abuse included a text telling one person to have a bad Christmas and repeatedly telling people to sleep with their mothers. Setka has appeared in court charged with multiple counts of using a communication device to menace, harass and offend, with the case adjourned until September. Victoria's peak integrity body will push to make greater use of public hearings to investigate and deter corruption. In her first public comment since the Allan government revealed its reform plans for IBAC, Corruption Commissioner Victoria Elliott said the proposed changes would enable her agency to investigate for the first time misuse of taxpayer money and abuse of public office that did not constitute a crime. In finance, Wall Street is up 952 points. $1.7134 US.
1: Finance with the 3AW app. You have the power of 3AW in the palm of your hand. So add it to your phone now. Melbourne's own 3AW.
24: Adelaide claimed an elusive top eight scalp, beating Geelong by 1 point in a thriller at Adelaide Oval last night. It's just their second victory over the Cats in the last 11 attempts, and coach Matthew Nix proud. His boys held on.
2: It's nice to finish on this side. We've played so many games against them that have been tight. So to get one's really pleasing. Geelong are such a great side, have been for so long. I think it's 21 the last time we beat them. For me, it's more about the way we did it, the way we got it done. I thought, you know, deep down, I just know how good we are. The boys executed under immense pressure.
24: Tonight, Hawthorn Bulldogs at the MCG. NRL tonight, Melbourne Storm are hosting the Knights. In tennis, Arina Sabalenka said she wants to quit tennis after crashing out of the French Open. That's the latest news and sport.
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16: It's Brad from Transport Victoria. Just building now for the Western Freeway past Hopkins Road through Deanside, past that inbound entry ramp. Otherwise clear onto the bypass, M80 Ring Road and down to the Westgate Freeway. Monash at Eastern Freeway is a clear. Tullamarine Freeway looking clear to and from Melbourne Airport. If you're catching a flight this morning, good emergency services attending to a tree down in Lilydale on Old Gippsland Road, not far from Old Hereford Road, and also affecting southbound lanes of Whittlesea Yay Road with a tree down at Kinglake West. Trains running well to and from town. Check the Transport Victoria website.
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24: A cloudy day with a shower or two and a top of 15 degrees. Tomorrow, possible showers. 18. Sunday will be partly cloudy. 18. On the bay, southwesterlies at 20 knots, winds turning westerly later and waves up to 1.5 metres. At the airport, 9. At Montmorency, 8. In the city, it is 10 degrees. David Armstrong, Melbourne Zone, 3AW.

0: Morning. Righto. Away we go.
1: 23 before 6. I said to you before.
2: Yeah.
1: We're watching... No, I was watching... There was something on television. It was clearly a test match, but I have no idea who was involved. I think India was one side.
0: England. I think it's a test match happening in the UK.
1: Right now, is it?
0: Right now, yeah.
1: And I said to you, is there anything more beautiful than a cover drive?
0: No.
1: And you pointed out that a cover drive by someone wearing white clothing is 100 times more enjoyable than a cover drive by someone in coloured clothing.
0: And why is that?
1: It's the purity of white, isn't
0: it? I don't know what it is. It's just the aesthetic of it.
1: Yeah.
0: Maybe it's the simplicity of the green of the grass and the white of the clothing.
1: And the red of the ball.
0: And the red of the ball. And when you watch that cover drive, as we did just sort of fleetingly on the telly, you couldn't hear it because the sound wasn't on, but you could still hear it in your head.
1: So we did this before. See, I'm now going in a different direction than I was in. I was going to say to you, as I sat down to turn on the microphone this morning, Scorcher said in my ear,
0: "Yeah,
1: quote, I don't think I've ever hit a cover drive." One of the enjoyable things in life. Have I? I don't know whether I have.
0: Yes.
1: I played a lot of cricket.
0: Yeah.
1: But maybe I must.
0: Okay, so.
1: But then my mind goes on a tangent. You remember, it was Damien, not Zach. Damien's currently on holiday somewhere in Europe. That sound Italy. Of Travis Head hitting the ball in that innings where he won that test match for us against England last year. The noise was incredible.
0: Incredible.
1: So my mind went to that, and then my mind went to Ando telling us yesterday that the reason Sabalenka, he must have told us off air, the reason Sabalenka grunts is so that her opponent can't hear the sound the ball makes off her racket.
0: Oh, I didn't know that. I thought it was proven that there is extra power.
1: That is proven. About 10%, the grunt will give you 10% more power. But he said one of the reasons is to conceal the sound the ball makes when it comes off her racket so that, you know, you don't know whether it's been belted or a drop shot.
0: Well, that's so interesting, isn't it? Because the sound definitely plays a role in your reaction.
1: Yeah.
0: If you're in the third slip, for example, and you hear a nick, that's going to be as much as anything getting yourself ready. Like if you hear it out of the middle of the ball, out of the middle of the bat, well, you know it's not like going to come to you in third slip.
1: In fact, at lunch yesterday, I was at a lunch that Sly was at, and Sly was explaining that he'd spoken one day to Ian Botham about field placement. And both of them said it's all about the sound that the ball makes when it comes off the bat.
0: Exactly. Right. And there's a beauty.
1: I know, Zach, I'll be trying real hard to find. Mm. Did I say real hard?
0: You did. What happened to the pronoun?
1: The pronoun? Not the pronoun, son. The adverb.
0: I meant that.
1: Yeah. I was going to start writing them down. I think Ando actually wrote an article in the Herald Sun about the death of the adverb.
0: Miss. Oh,
1: yeah.
0: Did he?
1: Yeah, he played strong.
0: Real good.
1: He played strong.
0: Real strong.
1: Yeah. Shower to the top of 15. It's 10 degrees.
0: What was your favourite shot?
1: Zach says, have a listen to this.
0: How's that? I mean, honestly, what is it?
1: Is there a more beautiful sound in the world?
0: And when you imagine
1: go back and try to find Travis Head where Gilchrist says, oh, yeah, have a listen to that. It's when we had to make, 205 or something in the second dig.
0: Yeah.
1: Right, and everyone said, oh, well, that would be the biggest score of a test match to make it. And I sent a text to someone, may have been to our WhatsApp group, saying, all Australia needs to do is pretend it's a one-day game where they've been set 205 to win, if you think like that. And then all of a sudden,
0: Baz Ball,
1: they open up with, they put Travis Head in as an opener.
0: And that may well be where he remains.
1: Yeah.
0: Because he's a Dan Warner, right? He's a Warner.
1: He's better than that.
0: I reckon he's better than that too.
1: He's better.
0: But he's the same sort of character, I suppose, is what I'm saying. He's an attacking sort.
1: Now, I need to thank you.
0: Oh.
1: I've actually buried the lead there. I flick around the internet, and the other day I found a report of a scientific study, like Ridgy-Didge, 22 carat, you know, where fair dick appear.
0: Yeah.
1: And it said, the effect of consumption of nuts on cognitive health.
0: Yeah.
1: And I thought, oh, I'm worried here.
0: Because we want it to be high.
1: Yeah, we want it to mean if you eat nuts,
0: yeah.
1: You'll be a brainiac till you're 150.
0: Especially cashews.
1: We don't want to read if you eat nuts.
0: It's a problem.
1: You'll lose your memory Thursday week.
0: So tell me quick.
1: Really good.
0: Oh.
1: However. No, there's no real. It's not a big however. But this is the way that God creates the earth.
0: Yeah.
1: Is it, I'm going to ask you this question, eating nuts.
0: Mm. Good.
1: Daily. It's good for your long-term cognitive health. Proven. This is a scientific study. This isn't, an England poop from, Arkansas.
0: There is a however going on here.
1: No, that's only a tiny however, but an exemplification of the way that God has created the planet.
0: I think I might be able to guess.
1: Is it cashews?
0: No.
1: Is it peanuts?
0: Are you going to tell me it's like walnuts or something?
1: It's walnuts.
0: Oh, God.
1: Right. Now, can I address God in this instance? Can I look up and say, is there any redacting danger?
0: Right. Honestly. I know.
1: It's walnuts.
0: You're right. That's how it works.
1: That's the way the universe is constructed.
0: No question.
1: Right. There's no way it's going to be... walnuts.
0: Could have been Brazil, I suppose.
1: Well, that's the other thing I thought.
0: Could have been.
1: Would you rather eat a Brazil nut or a walnut? I'd rather eat a Brazil nut.
0: I think I would like... Really? Yes.
1: I'd rather eat a Brazil nut than a walnut.
0: I like the texture of the Brazil a little more than the wall.
1: I hate them both. They are dreadful.
0: What about a roasted almond? How good's that?
1: Yeah, but then you start coughing your head off because they lodge in your throat. So you're coughing up almonds.
0: That's God getting you again.
1: Almonds is a negotiated settlement, isn't it?
0: Yes, like okay.
1: When the walnut and the cashew go to court... Right, they settle on an almond.
0: So true.
1: Right.
0: Pistachios are making a huge comeback.
1: Yeah, pistachios.
0: They're everywhere now.
1: Yeah, they're all right.
0: They're on every single ice cream. You know, they stick them in a few pistachios.
1: Yeah, just fling them at them.
0: A couple of extra bucks for the...
1: They cling to the side of the mountain.
0: Paddle poppers and pistachios.
1: But wouldn't you just love cashews to
0: eat? Yeah, I would. Salted? Is salted okay?
1: What do you reckon? Seriously?
0: Actually, I don't mind an unsalted, in terms of nuts, I like them to be salted.
1: Yeah.
0: But an unsalted cashew, I can go with.
1: I'd much rather an unsalted cashew than a walnut.
0: Well, totally.
1: Right.
0: With a beer? Is that okay?
1: Yeah. You're not going to wake up one morning, are you, and find out that having cashews and beer is good for you.
0: On this show, that's okay.
1: Scorcher says the hazelnut is the bastard child of the nut world.
0: Could be right there.
1: Yeah. Shower or two. So, you know when you go across the road, I know what you do some mornings, and you come back with that...
0: Bag of nuts.
1: Cachet of nuts. Mm. It's got to be walnuts.
0: No.
1: Not give it in. Shower or two, top of 15. I think we've had 70 mils of rain in the bush. Shower or two, a top of 15. It is 10 degrees now at 14 to 6.
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3: It's Brad Arnold from Transport Victoria. Look out for hazards and debris on the roads this morning after yesterday's storm activity. Looking okay for the major arterials. The usual build-up for the Western Freeway inbounds past Hopkins Road and around that inbound entry ramp. Heading up towards the bypass in towards Caroline Springs. Clear on the Westgate Freeway over the bridge into towards the city exits. Got emergency services attending to a fire on Centre Road in Clarinda, not far from View Street. Follow their direction, allow some extra time. 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
1: Is it 11 to 6? I thought this yesterday and I didn't say anything. And then I thought about it during the day. And I want you to listen back. We were very excited about Big John from England setting a Guinness World Book of World Records for naming the most number of Chinese dishes in 30 seconds. Mm. He named 40.
0: Yep.
1: I thought I heard something. Let's listen back.
14: Go. 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
1: Oi. Chips.
15: Chips.
0: You cannot have chips.
14: Crackers, chips, salt and chili chips.
0: Oh, no.
1: Chips.
0: Come off it.
1: Yeah, come off it, mate. Righto. It's firing a protest to...
0: Protest.
1: The McWhirter brothers. Weren't they the Guinness family, the McWhirter brothers? Chips.
0: Nah.
1: He's up, champ.
0: Well, in the UK, I suppose.
1: Oh, well, that's French food, isn't it, in the UK?
0: Yeah, but the Poms love a chip with everything.
1: Yeah. It's 9 to 6.
16: Are you the police?
17: No, ma'am. We're musicians.
1: CSI Melbourne with Sergeant Julianne.
18: Hello, Newman.
1: Good morning, Julianne.

0: got some their hands on some CCTV. They've spoken to witnesses, but we are asking for, there's a lot of people in the area at the sports bar, if you haven't spoken to police, to come forward. And of course, if anyone witnessed anything, we'd love to hear from them to Crime Stoppers on 1-800-333-000.
1: Yeah, of course. Yeah. Teenagers setting upon a homeless man and stabbing him. Dear, oh dear. What else, Julianne?
0: Now, this doesn't happen every day, and when you have a look at the size of this cash terminal that was stolen during a burglary out in Pasco Vale, we need some help. Our Marybeck detectives are appealing for information after thieves broke into the Pasco Vale RSL in March and made off with one of their cash return terminals from inside the venue. This was out on O'Hay Street at about 5:30 in the morning on Sunday the 1st of March. So they've broken in, spent about 10 minutes in there. They couldn't get it. So then they've come back about an hour later with tools this time, spent about 20 minutes in there trying to get it free. Then if you have a look at the vision, they've actually dragged it out to their vehicle, literally pushed it into the back and driven off with the boot or hatch pushed up, and one of the guys has dived into the boot. So that machine had around $35,000 inside. The people involved, we believe, are Caucasian, and they all had stockings covering their face, and one was wearing a black T-shirt with a Morrison Racing motif. But somebody will know who that those people are.
1: Yeah. That's the clearest footage in the history of crime.
2: They're gone.
1: Right, and I assume that's a stolen car because the plates
2: were visible.
1: Extremely visible.
0: Yeah, the plates don't match the vehicle.
2: There we go. Look at that. See, there's the plate.
1: That's incredible.
2: Look at this
1: guy. That's incredibly clear footage.
2: Oh,
1: like, wouldn't it be easier to get a job? It's 35 grand, and I suppose it's tax-free.
2: Cash.
1: He
0: has the parking when he's backed up in there pretty tight, but he's done it.
1: Yeah, he's done a good job. And he's almost knocked the door off.
2: It's nice and early in the morning by the time they've... Look at that. Aren't they worked all night?
1: Yeah, he's almost ripped the door off because he's reversed up next to that pole with the passenger side door open.
2: He gets in the back. He's not very safe.
1: So, I would like to address two members of the bench here, Mr. Justice Howcroft and Ms. Justice Newman.
2: Right. Okay.
1: Do you get a loading on your sentence because it's an RSL?
2: Yes.
1: Julianne. If you knock off an ATM from do you get more of a sentence if you knock it off from an RSL than a pub? Julianne, come on, toughen up.
0: I'd have to defer to the judiciary.
2: Wow.
1: You are the judiciary. I've made you the judiciary.
2: Just say even, Julianne. Doesn't matter where it comes from. If it's nicked, you're gone.
0: I think so.
1: 1-300-999-693. Do you get an extra? Do you get extra on your sentence if you've robbed from an RSL?
2: There we go.
1: Right? 1-300-999-693. Do you get extra on your sentence because you've stolen from an RSL?
2: Then that is an objectively worded question.
1: Yeah. No finger on the till.
2: No.
1: Good on you, Julianne. Michael, you got a protest. He did. It's 5-6.
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4: It's Brad Arnold from Transport Victoria. Take care. Look out for debris and hazards as you make your way to your destination this morning after yesterday's storm activity. Freeways just starting to build. The Princes Freeway through Williams Landing and Laverton. A slow run past High Street. The Western Freeway, slow run through Rockbank and Deanside, heading towards the bypass. Clear out to Caroline Springs. And a couple of brakes on for the Monash Freeway through Berwick and Narre Warren. There's a cancellation coming through for the Williamstown train line. Otherwise, public transport looking clear to and from the city. Plan your trip at the Transport Victoria website.
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6: Right. You're a good man, Paul. In America, parts of America, there were... I'm thinking maybe New York... There was, if you stole money from someone,
1: uh-huh,
6: and they were aged 80 or above, you got like double.
1: Extra.
6: Yeah, you got like double.
1: Okay.
6: Right. That sounds like Bull Redact, but it's not. Scorch, can you double check for me? It is 6 o'clock on AW.
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10: 10 degrees in Melbourne, a shower or two atop today, 15 at 6 o'clock. Good morning. I'm David Armstrong. Taxpayers are footing the bill for prisoners to take weight loss jabs. Alex Riddell reports.
11: It's been revealed prisoners are being supplied with Ozempic and Mounjaro behind bars for free, while regular Victorians are paying up to almost $700 a month. Prison guards have told the Herald Sun inmates would go nuts if they didn't get their dose of the weight loss jabs. Murderers, rapists and pedophiles are among those eligible to access the treatments. It follows the case of a prisoner who weighed 199 kilos and died from an enlarged heart connected to obesity. An inquest was told he gained 117 kilos during his 3 years behind bars. Alex Riddell, Melbourne.
10: Woolworths is suing the Suburban Rail Loop Authority. It's taken a Supreme Court action demanding the SRL pay more than $70 million to acquire the retail giant's warehouse facility in Notting Hill. The authority issued a compulsory acquisition order back in 2023 for $35 million, which was rejected. After a year, it came back with a lower offer, which was also rejected. The case is now headed to court. Police in Bendigo are investigating after a man walked into a sports bar last night after being stabbed. 41-year-old was taken to hospital in a serious condition. This stage, it's believed the victim, who has been living on the streets, was set upon by up to six offenders following an altercation. 7 out of 10 workers believe the daily commute will be a thing of the past by 2050. Here's Gabrielle Hudson.
12: Research from the International Workplace Group, which promotes hybrid workspaces, has found the vast majority of staff believe the daily trip to work will become a thing of the past within 24 years. Post-pandemic, 81% say dodging the daily drive or ride had made them financially better off, and only 37% are willing to tolerate a long trip to work. But the report's not predicting our CBDs will become ghost towns. It suggests they'll remain important for major business hubs and large-scale face-to-face connection. Gabriel Hodson reporting.
10: Well, researchers have now ruled out a popular theory on how the Stonehenge rocks were moved. New modelling has determined transport by glacier ice would not have been possible given the boulder's age. Curtin University's Dr. Anthony Clark says the more the ancient monument is studied, the more questions he has.
7: So it really does look like that humans around 4,000 years ago transported the altar stone 700 kilometres southwards to be at Stonehenge. How they did that? They could have used boats, they could have used rollers, it could have been an epic journey over land or over sea. We may never know the answer.
10: In finance, Wall Street is up 875 points. Now dollars trading at 71.34 US.
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10: Geelong's six-game winning streak over the Crows has ended after Adelaide won last night's clash by 1 point. Cats coach Chris Scott says they could not quite get over the line.
8: I don't think it was won or lost in the last few minutes. We had our chances to win it. We were a little bit disappointed with some of our execution. Late, but high pressure, difficult to communicate in that situation. In a lot of key areas, we were well on top. The fact that we couldn't quite capitalise right at the end was a little bit of a pattern.
10: Despite a battling 65 from standing captain Josh Inglis and some magnificent bowling by Matt Kuhneman, Australia were unable to stave off defeat in the deciding one-day international of their three-match series in Lahore. Australia all out for 157 in 42 overs, Pakistan easing to victory with 4 wickets to spare. And that's the latest news and sport.
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15: Good morning, it's Brad from Transport Victoria. Delays in Oakley at the moment, especially southbound on Warragul Road, heading down towards Dandenong Road with a collision at the intersection. Emergency services guiding traffic around it. Give yourself extra time as you make your way through the area. The Monash Freeway nearby, starting to build down towards Warragul Road. Further back, slowing through Berwick and Narre Warren. On the other side of the city, the Western Freeway stop-start run out of Deanside, past Hopkins Road, on the bypass up towards the Amity Ring Road. No troubles for public transport, a clear run to and from the city.
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5: Redspot. 3AW Melbourne weather. 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
10: A cloudy day with a shower or two and a top of 15 degrees. Tomorrow, possible showers, 18, and on Sunday, a partly cloudy day, 18 degrees. On the bay, southwesterly, 25 knots at times today, with winds turning westerly, waves to 1.5 metres. At Sydenham, 9. At Heidelberg, 9. In the city, it's now 10 degrees. David Armstrong, Melbourne Zone, 3AW.
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6: Concluding something we said before six, at 7 minutes after six, yes, in many parts of the United States, crimes committed against elderly victims can attract harsher penalties.
1: Good.
6: Good. There we go.
1: And if you nick cash from an RSL, harsher penalty.
6: Harsher penalty because it's an RSL.
1: Could well be a ladder of where harsher penalties. Right, so is there anything above an RSL?
6: Oh, that's really good.
1: Charity. A charity.
6: Yeah. Oh, I'd have a charity on a level pegging with an RSL.
1: Yeah. So salvos. If you nick money from the salvos, same as RSL.
6: Yes, I think so.
1: Okay.
6: No, it's a really good point you make. There are loads of stories around this morning, but I want to add one from something we never got to yesterday.
1: Mm-hmm.
6: That is the day before yesterday, doing a lap of the internet, I came across a story about a retired CIA guy.
1: Yes.
6: Who said there are four places in the world where aliens have set up, and they've set up a home base. One of them's in Australia.
1: Yeah, Central Australia.
6: Yeah, it's Mount Zeal. Right. If that's the way you pronounce Z-E-I-L, Mount Zeal. And Scorcher and Six Names have been desperately trying to get someone from... The only problem with Mount Zeal is no one lives there.
1: Not even aliens.
6: Oh, sorry. How ridiculous. Only the aliens live there.
1: Yeah.
6: Right? Yeah. Live at Mount Zeal, according to the bloke from the CIA.
1: Well...
6: And apparently Alice Springs is only 40 minutes away. 40 kilometres away.
1: 40 k's, yeah.
6: K's away.
1: You can't imagine a planet called Zeal. Where do you come from?
6: I come from Mount Zeal.
1: Planet Zeal.
6: Yeah. If anyone knows anyone who lives close to Mount Zeal, 133693, don't you reckon they would have seen...
1: Mm.
6: Hang on, this is stupid. Is Ayers Rock anywhere near Alice Springs?
1: Oh, yeah.
6: I've got no idea.
1: Yeah. Uluru.
6: It's a fair distance, Scorcher.
1: But that's, you go to Alice to go to Uluru.
6: Yeah.
1: Don't you?
6: Do they pop into the pubs and, you know, they go, I'm a bit thirsty.
1: What, the aliens?
6: The aliens pop into...
1: Sure.
6: No shortage.
1: Was Zod, what's Zod? Was Zod in Superman?
6: I've got no idea.
1: I reckon the Zods and the Zeals might be related.
6: Who'd you play? The demon? Who'd you play in Alice Springs?
1: We played GWS.
6: Right. So did I pop in to see GWS play there? I did that once. I went to the Demons, played someone.
1: Yeah.
6: West Coast, maybe, in Alice Springs, and I went to see it. And it was incredible. They were lining up before the game to listen to the indigenous dialects.
1: Ah.
6: Being spoken by...
1: Oh, just the locals.
6: The locals.
1: Oh, fabulous.
6: And they were...
1: Mm-hmm.
6: And apparently then they can't understand each other.
1: Have you ever, just doing a lap of the internet, come across indigenous footy callers calling the footy?
6: No.
1: It's fabulous.
6: Oh, wow.
1: It really...
6: No, I'd like that.
1: It is really good. We'll have to go and find it, and I'll play it to you.
6: I don't think, until I went to Alice Springs, I'm trying to tell the truth here, I don't think before then I'd ever been asked for ID.
1: No. Well, beyond being 18.
6: Yeah, but I don't think I was ever asked when I was 18 for ID.
1: Yeah.
6: Only when they're, and you get asked twice. You get at the start of the queue to buy booze.
1: Yeah.
6: And at the cash register, you get asked to provide ID.
1: And were you limited in what you're allowed to buy?
6: No. Oh, I don't believe so.
1: No, okay.
6: Stories around this morning, apart from Mount Zeal. Front page of the Herald Sun. We got the audio? Taxpayers are footing the bill for prisoners to access weight loss drugs Ozempic and Mounjaro behind bars, while regular Victorians pay up to almost $700 a month. This is the rumour file 18 months ago.
19: Rumour is fact. Whilst many Victorian diabetic patients have been suffering and risking the occurrence of a cardiovascular event due to them having been unable to obtain the life-saving drug Ozempic, our prison system has once again been looking after inmates at a certain facility by prescribing it for weight control.
6: Okay, I reckon that'll be true. 18 months, that was November, was it? 2024.
1: Front page of the Herald Sun. Whoever the rumour was, thank you.
6: The way the bloke said it, I thought, that's going to be true.
1: Yeah.
6: And I don't know whether have I played to you that grab of the woman saying she's tried everything possible to lose weight? Have you seen that one?
1: Play it to me.
6: Oh, no, we can't.
1: Oh, okay.
6: But only because it's got a couple of swear. Zach would need to
1: beep
6: it out, and he's going to go and work on it now. She goes, I've tried everything, and I cannot lose any weight, so I've just gone and done the easy thing that everyone else has done, and I've gone to Mozambique. And I walked on trails, I did safaris, I walked up mountains, and I've come back and I haven't lost a pound. And a friend goes, No, it's Ozempic. It's not Mozambique. It's really funny.
1: Well, I tell you what is really...
6: When I told Scorch this story, he goes, oh, she been up Mount Kilimanjaro.
1: Yeah.
6: Oh, God, that's a very good joke, Scorch.
1: Yeah.
6: Is it beeped? You can't play it raw. Here we go.
20: It doesn't matter what I do, I just cannot shift the weight. So I thought, I'll just do what everybody else is doing, take the easy option, go to Mozambique. So I booked the holiday, I trekked, I bloody went on safaris, I did that much walking and I come back and I have not lost one single kilo.
21: Love, it's Ozempic.
20: What?
21: Ozempique. Ozempic.
20: Ozempic? I thought you said Mozambique.
6: I find that very funny.
1: Excellent.
6: Right.
1: Little skit.
6: Yeah.
1: Right.
6: So, and she's really good, that woman. I don't know who she is. As of June last year, Mount Zeal is closed to walkers.
1: Hang on. What's going on?
6: Been closed.
1: There's been too many close encounters.
6: Yeah.
1: Close encounters.
6: I know. So what's on the list? Odessa?
1: Yeah.
6: What was the one after that?
1: Oh, we had one yesterday.
6: Yeah, what was it?
1: It was good.
6: Places to do a live broadcast.
1: It was South America. It was in South America.
6: Yeah, well, Mount Zeal's next.
1: What was it?
6: Not so good. Oh, how about this? Speaking about Mozambique and Kilimanjaro, cardiologists say they are seeing an increasing number of younger and midlife adults suffering heart issues they believed are linked to sedentary lifestyles exacerbated by working from home. WFH, as Scorcher says, WFH means working from hospital.
1: Well, if you keep on doing...
6: Working from the cardiac unit.
1: Well, do you reckon there'll be many people in the city today, Ross, as an example?
6: I wouldn't think so.
1: It'll be...
6: You mean a cold, rainy Friday?
1: No, I mean a Friday, the day before, a long weekend Monday.
6: Oh, we forget. I forget because we work every public holiday.
1: That's right. So you would imagine that the roads would have been busy last night.
6: Lucky onlookers enjoying a winter's day at Phillip Island have been treated to the rare sighting of a spectacular glimpse of a pod of orcas. And we're talking off air about that. I was talking to Scorch and I say, well, wouldn't that happen every year? Because they go from Western Australia.
1: Yeah.
6: They come across here, then they go up the coast to go and see Mimi McPherson at Harvey Bay.
1: That's right. Is that the orcas that do that or the blue?
6: Yeah, I don't know.
1: Yeah.
6: I don't know.
1: And Phillip Island, was it at the north or the southern part of Phillip Island?
6: The southern.
1: Southern.
6: Well, that'd be the southern, wouldn't it?
1: But that's what I'm wondering. Because that would be rare if they did a lap of Phillip, a bit of circle work.
6: Right. They're going from what? Frio?
1: Yeah.
6: To Harvey Bay to see Mimi McPherson.
1: And
6: then decide halfway through they'll do a lap of Phillip Island.
1: You never know.
6: You never know.
1: See, that may well be why it was rare.
6: I like it. 133693. Anyone listening in Phillip Island? What are the orcas doing? Right. Loads of story. Well, we're going to speak with the Governor General this morning.
1: I'm excited about that.
6: Because she is going to go into the big freeze.
1: The big freeze, precisely. Good on the Governor General.
6: And at 8:10, we're going to interview Roan.
1: Again, I'm excited about that.
6: The Australian artist.
1: Incredible artist.
6: Well, I'm going to say Melbourne artist.
1: A globally celebrated Melbourne artist.
6: That's good, yes. question the Scorch has put on the screen. What was the first country to domesticate peanuts?
1: Egypt.
6: I'm going to say Vietnam.
1: Oh. And?
6: Oh, Scorch says, I'll tell you, other side of the break.
1: Good skills.
6: Righto. It's 6:15.
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15: It's Brad Arnold from Transport Victoria. There's northbound delays at the end of the Mornington Peninsula Freeway in Dingley Village, heading on to the Dingley Bypass, with the right lane currently closed. A couple of vehicles involved in a collision there. Delays starting to build. There's delays in Oakley, especially southbound on Warrigal Road, heading down towards Dandenong Road with a collision at the intersection. Emergency services guiding traffic around the scene. Freeway is just starting to build. The Monash Freeway building through Berwick and Narre Warren, and a slow run for the Western Freeway between Melton and Caroline Springs. A clear run for the train network.
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6: Nine after six, you ask about whales, we deliver. Dr. Vanessa Perotta, a marine scientist at Macquarie University. Lucky onlookers enjoying a winter's day at Phillip Island have been treated to the rare sighting of a spectacular glimpse of a pod of orcas. Doctor, always grateful for your time. Are these the whales that make their way from Western Australia to Hervey Bay?
25: Well, hello. You're talking about some killer whales, I believe. And these killer whales may be hanging out in Australian waters more often than we think. These ones probably hang out here year-round. And these ones, I don't know if they go all the way to WA, but there is another population of killer whales that hang out in Bremer Bay, Bremer Canyon, and they're the ones that we see that hang out in the deep waters. But these are not the same kind of killer whales that will bite boats and take off rudders.
1: Okay, nice. So what would these orcas be doing at Phillip Island?
25: Oh, they would be enjoying the waters around there, potentially looking for food and enjoying the Australian waters because it's very productive, our waters. We've got a lot in our blue backyard. So maybe they're hanging out, they're socialising, they're finding fish, depending on what they eat. Or maybe they're interested in something a little larger. Some killer whales are known to eat other marine mammals. These killer whales, I'm not too sure. But these animals, these killer whales, are well known. In fact, there's some individuals in this population, this little group, the pod, that is known as bent tip and slit fin. For those who are listening and are like, what is she talking about? These are individuals, and I've seen slit fin before. So potentially this is a famous killer whale pod that we know of that hang out in Australian waters, and Victoria is a beautiful spot to see whales.
6: So we keep on saying orcas, and you keep saying killer whales. Orcas and killer whales, the same thing.
25: Yes, but I'll let you into a secret. They're not actually whales. They're the largest dolphin.
1: Oh, no. Come on.
25: Yes. Don't tell all the Melbournians there. That's right. They're the largest dolphin. So they're
6: really killer whales, not even a whale.
25: Yeah. Can you believe that? It's false advertising. And the other thing is that they make the news because they're not seen every day. So you have to put this into perspective for the general audience. We don't see killer whales every day. It's been years between sightings for me and other people. And that's why people are documenting it. But also we're seeing humpback whales make their migration north because people whale watch this time of year as well.
6: Hey, is a humpback whale a whale?
25: Yep, you got that right. 10 points for you.
1: Well done. Doctor, so obviously whaling no longer occurs. That's a good thing. Mm-hmm. But I'm imagining the population of whales must be going nuts.
25: Whaling doesn't occur in Australian waters, but in other places they still do it. Yes, the numbers are doing quite well. 50,000 on the east coast is estimated to be in part of the population. And we need whales because they feed in one area and poo in another. So if any of the listeners love seafood buffets, you can thank whales for that. And if any of your listeners love breathing air, you can thank whales for that as well, because the ocean is so important for every single second breath that we breathe.
6: Are there animals that eat where they poo?
25: Well, they see, it's like you going to Sizzler, right, eating a buffet there. That's the first thing that came to mind. And then you going home and then getting rid of what you've just eaten, and then it's moving the nutrients around in different parts.
6: I'm now slightly distracted by the thought of, is there a Sizzler in Australia anywhere?
25: Oh my gosh, there is. I should be getting credits for you. It's just the first thing that came to mind.
6: Doctor, it's always lovely to talk with you, Dr. Vanessa Perotta, marine scientist at Macquarie University. Thank you, Vanessa. Seriously, Scorcher? Best fishes from all of us here? That was Sophie. So the killer whale is a dolphin. How disappointing is that? That's like finding out that...
1: Go on.
6: That's like finding out that Tony Mockbell is Brendan Nottle. Isn't it? Is that a start?
1: It's a great start.
6: It's 23 after 6.
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15: It's Brad from Transport Victoria. Still delays for southbound traffic on Warragul Road in Oakley and Hughesdale. Heading down towards Dandenong Road with a collision. Emergency services guiding traffic around the incident. Nearby, the 1A Freeway building between Eastlink and Warragul Road. On the other side of the city, the Western Freeway. Slow run past Deanside and Hopkins Road. Past that inbound entry ramp, and the Hume Freeway chiming in with delays inbound past Cooper Street, past the inbound entry ramp. On public transport, a service change for the Ella Main line, other lines looking clear to and from the city.
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6: 6:26. Ando has a family pass to Melbourne Skydeck.
14: You two were speaking about one of the most beautiful things in sport earlier, a cover drive. And normally for me, it looks better when executed by a left-hander. I don't know why that is, but I do lean to the lefties. Don't say anything because you'll give the answer away.
6: Are you going to ask a middle name, are you?
14: No, but that is the right person.
6: Right.
14: Yeah, who had a nickname.
6: Nickname?
14: His original nickname was the same as a Scottish singer, female singer. Yeah.
6: Is that the question?
14: No, it's not. Well, I need the name of that particular bloke who was left-handed and played for another country. The best left-hander I've seen play cover drive in Australia was a guy called Graham Yelp.
6: Beautiful. So your question is, who's the
14: English player who was famous for his cover driving?
6: I got on the drink with him one night.
14: Yeah, I reckon you did. And the nickname, when you hear the nickname,
6: right, way into the night, and he was so
14: apparently
6: funny.
14: A great player. Once,
6: great player.
14: Once was in a plane in this country.
6: Yes. 133-693.
14: Somebody who have it by now. I was speaking to somebody about when we were talking about the cricket yesterday with the Big Bash and what's happening with Victoria, and there's obviously been an emergency meeting yesterday with Cricket Australia. And money's a big factor in it. And why is Cricket Australia financially strapped at the moment?
6: Didn't we just have an Ashes series?
14: We just had an Ashes series, and we just, and India have been here recently, and you would think that would be enough. But during COVID, India did not come because of COVID. Cricket Australia would budget for about 5 years' worth of money from that particular tour. So in fairness to Cricket Australia, that hurt enormously.
1: And Melbourne Test would have hurt too.
14: Indeed, yeah. And short Test matches have hurt.
1: Yeah.
14: Because, so many of them have been 3 days.
6: Well, didn't the Ashes Test go 2 days?
1: Yes.
14: Something like that, as Russ said, yeah. And what's going to happen, sadly, it's been told to me by someone who understands the world of cricket, you'll have the best players, Australian players, playing against India in Test matches, playing against England in Test matches, and that'll be about it.
1: Yeah, that's right.
14: And that could be as soon as, say, 10 years.
1: Mm-hmm.
14: 5 years.
1: Yeah.
14: They'll go for the big, the Ashes and the Indian and not the smaller countries. And what happens to them?
6: Not available to play New Zealand or Bangladesh.
14: Well, that is the way it may go, Roscoe, and because their money will be too good to ignore.
1: Yeah.
14: And it's a hell of a problem. It really is. I mean, we've seen the best of Test cricket. We've been lucky.
1: Mm.
14: We've been lucky in life because of the era we were born, because we probably grew up in the best time in Australia, I think.
1: Mm.
14: Yeah, that's all three of us, and so it's a bit different now, but hopefully that isn't the case. Geelong lost a game by 1 point, so they lost to the Hawks by 1 point, and Carlton by, I think it was 4 points. I made the comment yesterday that Adelaide were very gettable because they didn't have Isaac Rankin and Riley Tilthorpe, and their three best players are those two and Jordan Dawson.
6: Who played a good game.
14: Well, he was the difference. Jordan Dawson, he was the difference. He kicked three wonderful goals. What a great player he is. Going on the Crows, they played really well. Really well.
6: We're in a bar in Fitzroy, and drinking with him was a member of the Victorian Police Force, and the English cricketer got his police ID and flash it to a guy and call and said D.I. Gower.
14: David Iver?
6: Yeah,
14: nickname was Lulu by Bob Willis.
6: Is that right?
14: You know, whatever. There was all summer in a David Gower cover drive, Russ.
1: Oh, yeah.
6: Yeah, he's wonderful. A really good guy.
14: Yeah,
6: so much fun. Dino Nazali from Reservoir knew the answer. Jump on the line now. What's been the highlight of your week in any form? Peak of the week.
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5: 10 degrees in Melbourne, a shower or two at top today, 15 at 6:30. Good morning. I'm David Armstrong. It's been revealed inmates in the state's prisons are being supplied with fat jabs, even though Ozempic is listed exclusively on the PBS only for people with type 2 diabetes. The Herald Sun's discovered prisoners are being supplied with Ozempic and Mounjaro for free, while regular Victorians are paying up to almost $700 a month. It follows the case of a prisoner who gained 117 kilograms during his 3 years behind bars. Dr. Nick Coatsworth says prisoners should only be getting the jab if it is medically necessary.
10: Look, if there's a prisoner down there with diabetes who's eligible for it, then I'm all for that. But if this is just being given out when Victorians can't get it, it's a problem.
5: Bondi terror attack hero Ahmed Al-Ahmed has been charged with assaulting his father. The 44-year-old's accused of putting his father in a headlock during a dispute. He is due to face court next month. Police are appealing for information to help identify thieves who broke into the Pasco Vale RSL and made off with a cash return terminal. On Sunday, March 1st, three offenders with stockings covering their faces broke into the premises. They weren't able to successfully get the terminal, so they came back an hour later with tools. They removed the terminal from the wall, dragged it across the room, put it into the boot of their car. The cash machine had around $35,000 inside. One of the men, described as Caucasian with dark hair, was wearing a black T-shirt with Morrison Racing motif on the back. Australia's largest ever raid on illegal insects has biosecurity officials sounding the alarm. Here's Toby Goff.
16: More than 100,000 exotic cockroaches have been seized from a commercial breeder in central western New South Wales. The haul from Bathurst, including Madagascar and Dubia roaches, pushing an estimated street value of $200,000. The Department of Climate Change, Energy, the Environment and Water says the foreign species are completely illegal in Australia and are major biosecurity threats. Reptile keepers who use the foreign pests as lizard feed are being urged to switch to legal alternatives like crickets or woodroaches immediately or face severe penalties. Toby Goff reporting.
5: Two fashion retailers and a makeup chain have been fined by the corporate watchdog for filing their accounts late. Zara, H&M and Sephora have all agreed to pay a combined $596,000 in fines. A climbing guide feared dead on Mount Everest has been found crawling down to base camp. He was last seen alive 6 days ago. He has frostbite on his hands, but is otherwise in good health. Finance, Wall Street, up 874, our dollar 71.34 US.
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5: An inspirational display from skipper Jordan Dawson has helped steer Adelaide to a dramatic one-point victory over Geelong and into the AFL's top six. Last night's win's just their second victory over the Cats in the last 11 attempts. Coach Matthew Nix proud that his boys managed to outlast their opponent in a brutal contest.
17: I think we'll take a hell of a lot of belief from this because of the way we went about it. I thought it was a great contest. From where we sat, it was a ripping game. Thought they had our measure in early, and then we were able to bring that back. I think we got the contest back to about even by the end of the game. We knew against Geelong, if you're going to be any chance of winning, you've got to bring contest.
5: Pakistan has won the one-day cricket series against Australia, winning game three by 4 wickets in Lahore. That's the latest news and sport.
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15: It's Brad from Transport Victoria. Delays for traffic through Cranbourne North along the South Gippsland Highway with a single car collision. Car into a guardrail there near Hewan Park Road. Emergency services guarding traffic around it. It's mainly affecting city-bound traffic. Allow some extra time and follow their direction. There's delays from City Road getting onto the M80 Ring Road to hit Greensborough-bound with a minor collision. Otherwise, a clear run for the M80 Ring Road. So looking okay past Boundary Road down towards the Westgate Freeway. Monash Freeway building between East Link and Warrigal Road. And there's a service change for the Alamein train line.
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5: A cloudy day with a shower or two and a top of 15 degrees. There will be possible showers tomorrow, 18, and on Sunday, partly cloudy, 18 degrees. On the bays today, southwesterlies, 20 knots, winds turning westerly and waves up to 1.5 metres. At Carrum, 9. Geelong, 10. The city, it's 10 degrees. David Armstrong, Melbourne Zone, 3AW.
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6: 23 minutes before 7. The peak of the week in any form. Could be a public peak, could be a private peak.
1: The peak of the week winner will receive a $500 gift card thanks to, Harvey Norman. 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
6: And there's a big wraparound in the Herald Sun if you want to get more particular about what's on offer.
1: Isn't there?
6: 133693, 133693. Come and join us. What is the peak of the week in any form? Mine just happened.
1: Mm.
6: Because we're off the wireless having a talk about what we should do at 7:30. And one of the suggestions was, what's a must-watch doco? And we were talking, every single one of us had a doco. Oh, God, you've got to see this doco. Right? And Maya said, oh, her favourite one is Icarus, which I think is a sporting one. And I said, oh, yeah, Icarus. He flew too close to the sun.
1: Yeah.
6: Maya said, yeah, why do you do that, the idiot? We then got into a discussion of taking calls on the subject of, why'd you do that, you idiot? And I was thinking, Hitler.
1: Yeah.
6: He's going towards Moscow, and he goes, no, let's go and have a crack at Stalingrad.
1: Well, that's right.
6: Why'd you do that, you idiot?
1: Well, why did he set up a second front, Ross?
6: Yeah.
1: That was very foolish. Well, Churchill.
6: Yeah.
1: Gallipoli. Why'd you do that, you idiot?
6: Why'd you do that, you idiot?
1: Yeah, very foolish.
6: So history is full of... Do we get any more examples? Did Scorcher have one on why'd you do that?
1: Narcissist was that.
6: Narcissus looked into the pond and drowned. Why'd you do that, you idiot?
1: Very silly of him.
6: Yeah.
1: Okay, why'd you do that, you idiot?
6: Right, and I reckon that at 7:30, it might be sort of a big ask, but I reckon it'd be fun.
1: Yeah.
6: Why'd you do that, you idiot?
1: You idiot.
6: And there'll be people in their private lives will have done things like, why'd you do that, you idiot?
1: Oh, gosh, yeah, thank you for that reminder.
6: Oh, yeah. you're like a pie, do you? Why'd you do that, you idiot? Vincent van Gogh cut his ear off. Why'd you do that, you idiot?
1: He wasn't feeling well.
6: Right, 133693. The subject, however, is not why did you do that, idiot. It is what is your peak of the week.
1: Exactly.
6: And mine would be, eventually speaking, we spoke with Bianca Adler.
1: Oh, gosh.
6: 18-year-old from doing year 12 at St. Leonard's who climbed Mount Everest. Incredible.
1: She was incredible. And we found out that, well, Bianca's white and Adler is?
6: Eagle.
1: White eagle.
6: Oh, of course she went to the top of.
1: Exactly.
6: We forgot to ask her, are there any birds up there? There must be a point at which birds can't...
1: Yeah.
6: Oh, here we go. Early Radio Solutions question. Do birds need oxygen? Valerie.
4: Oh, good morning, boys. My peak of the week, I think I saw those orcas last Sunday off Sandringham Beach when I was at Jetty Road. I said to my husband, look at that. There was a pod of them. And I usually see dolphins sometimes, but these were black and white. And I said, I think they might have been orcas. So now maybe I did.
6: Wow. Did you have your phone with you? Did you think of taking a photograph of them, Valerie?
4: I never get it out in time because they were going so fast. They were just whizzing past.
6: There you go. The orcas were at Sandringham
4: Beach. They were close to the shore, actually.
6: They were at Sandringham Beach.
1: As well as Phillip Island.
6: Well, we'll take calls on. I never got it out quick enough. Barry.
9: Good morning, boys. My peak of the week is my son bought a house last year in Ballarat off market. Through photos and videos, and when we went up there to do the inspection, the joint was trashed. There were broken windows, doors, missing holes in the doors and all that. And I said, well, son, we're going to rebuild it. I'm a carpenter and plasterer and painter by trade. We're going to rebuild it. And I've worked up there all over Christmas, every weekend, and we just got an appraise last week. We paid $345 for it. We spent $55 on it, and we just got an appraise for 560,000 to 580,000.
6: Oh, you've added 160,000 to 180,000 to it.
1: Good on you, Barry.
9: And I tell you what, when we first went up there, his mum goes, "What'd you buy, Daniel? You buy a chip, a dump." Anyway, it's all good now, and we're wrapped in it. You know.
6: You know what his mother said to him?
1: Go on then.
6: Why'd you do that, you idiot?
1: Exactly.
6: But didn't your son win the lottery of life by having a father who was a carpenter? Eh?
1: Who wants to spend time with his son building.
6: Right. Can you think of anyone else in the history of the world whose father was a carpenter?
1: Jesus comes to mind.
6: In fact, when Barry's mother saw the house, she went, Jesus. Steve.
0: Good morning, guys. How are you going? Yeah, my peak of the week is the Salvation Army. They're amazing. I've been quite sick and had a heart attack quite a while ago. I've been living in my car, been homeless. And on Tuesday, they've been advocating for me. I was able to move into my own property through housing. And also this week was put on the disability support pension, so I've got a house.
1: Oh, that's great news, Steve.
6: Fantastic.
1: Yeah, well,
6: remind you of the fact that what an amazing job Brendan Nottle does, mm-hmm. and that it is the Red Shield appeal at the minute, right now.
1: That's great, Steve.
6: That's so good, Steve.
1: Yeah, and thank you for calling us.
6: Sam, peak of the week?
2: Good morning, Ross and Russell. My peak of the week is a short tribute poem I wrote to celebrate the 80th anniversary of the Italian Republic on a Tuesday. Here you go, boys. I'm a baby of the Republic. I've travelled far and wide, but I always come back to Italy. There's no pride I have to hide. This country that gave us nourishment, culture and fried food. Always come back to Italy. It'll do you bloody good.
6: That's tremendous. Rhyming food with good. Hey, I tell you what, Sam, stay on the line, talk to Scorcher, and we'll get your poem translated into Italian.
1: Right.
6: And at the end of Peak of the Week, we will play it. This is how fast we can work. This is how fast I can delegate.
1: Yeah, that's it.
6: Yeah.
1: With a piano accordion?
6: You know what much, do you? Hey, that's a ripper. You notice how proud Italians are to be...
1: Well, you would be, wouldn't you?
6: Italian?
1: Yeah. I wanted to. What's the club down there in Bulleen territory?
6: The Veneto Club.
1: I've never been to that. I drove past it the other day and thought, geez, I really want to go in there. Must be amazing.
6: Go in there and get the 1 kilo of bolognese sauce. I'm serious.
1: And just look at it.
6: And that's all. Just look at it. Put it on the mantelpiece and look at it while you're watching the footy. David.
7: Yeah, hi, guys. I've stumbled across, Ross, this is for you and for your 14-year-old son. I stumbled across YouTube. I thought I'd look at Uranus and how cold it was. Blow me down. It was Merry Melodies and Looney Tunes back to the 1940s.
6: Fantastic. What am I going to show him? I love Looney Tunes.
7: The coyote dragged some explosives in under the road to get the roadrunner. The plunger fell and hit a rock, and he got blown up.
6: Yeah, he always got blown up, didn't he? He didn't have much luck, the coyote.
1: You're going to host a cartoon show.
6: Oh, you made this. I don't know why you made this prediction 2 weeks ago, why I would host a cartoon show.
1: Because I think it'd be fun.
6: Right.
1: Yeah, and you'd be good at it.
6: What was the name of the manufacturer of the dynamite?
1: Acme.
6: Well done. Soapy.
8: Yeah, good morning, fellas. The highlight of my week is I had to get the place rewired because I had a lot of that wiring up there that was, it was coated in cloth sort of stuff, you know, that old stuff.
6: Asbestos?
8: The electric, the copper wires weren't plastic coated. They were the old ones that had, like a cloth
1: sleeve
8: thing on them, covering.
6: Yeah, how'd you go?
8: Anyway, I've redone it the American way, like when I was a kid in America. We, for example, you walk into your lounge room, and over in the corner where you want to sit down and read a book or watch TV, there's a lamp there that you want to put on. So what you do is you get an extra power point, put near where your lamp is, you plug your lamp into it, and then when you come into your lounge room or so, you don't have to put the big light on, walk over to the corner, put the lamp on, and go back to the thing and turn the big light off. You've got an extra switch. You get a double switch, and you turn that on, and the lamps go on.
6: I can imagine that would be the peak of the week. But Soapy says something, and then I think, yeah. In every American TV show, there is a lampstand next to the big seat that you sit in and watch the television.
1: Opening scene of All the President's Men, maybe even.
6: Wow.
1: With a box of Sayer biscuits beside it.
6: Yeah, I don't know. Do you have a standalone lamp in your house?
1: Yes,
6: I don't.
1: Yes, I do.
6: Right.
1: And I enjoy
6: with
1: it.
6: With a sort of cloth covering, you know, at the top of it?
1: No, like a brass.
6: Just, was that Randy Van Warmer, Just When I Needed You Most? It's a gorgeous song, Zach.
1: Oh, yeah.
6: Oh, Zach's working on translating the poem into Italian, I think. Just When You Need It Most. 3AW is boosting your budget. It all kicks off next week, and we have $20,000 in cash to be won to help you pay your bill.
1: All you have to do is tune in to Tom Elliott, Tony Moclair, Jackie Felgate later today to collect three daily code words. 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
6: Shower or two, the top of 15, it is 10 degrees now. 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It's final rumour file of the week today. Tell her you're banging rumours and you could be driving away in a brand new Merc. 133-693 and out of 7:30 this morning.
1: Mm-hmm.
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15: It's Brad from Transport Victoria. Delays for the Ringwood Bypass at the moment. Inbound traffic down to one lane heading up towards Eastlink with a collision. The emergency crews clearing the scene at the moment. There's been a single car collision in Cranbourne North affecting northbound or citybound traffic on the South Gippsland Highway heading up towards Huon Park Road. Delays there back towards Thompson's Road. Consider alternatives including Evans Road, or head further east and use Narre Warren Road northbound instead. If you're on the trains this morning, service change for the Alamein line and a cancellation for the Glen Waverley train line.
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6: 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Want your rumours for the last rumour file of the week? Barbara Tarlow's in Los Angeles. Hi there, Barbara.
24: Hi there, Ross, and happy Friday, Russ. We're starting in Washington on Capitol Hill as the House of Representatives hears the result of a remarkable vote.
25: On this vote, the yeas are 215 and the nays are 208. The concurrent resolution is adopted.
24: With that, the House delivered a significant rebuke to President Trump, voting to limit his war powers in Iran. Democrat Gregory Meeks.
27: The Constitution says only Congress
10: determined that we go to war.
24: Four Republicans crossed the aisle to join all Democrats. Trump calls those four unpatriotic grandstanders. The Senate is working on its own version, but it's all really symbolic. Trump will almost certainly veto it, and there are not enough Republicans on the Hill willing to override it. Meanwhile, the president continues to say he's on the verge of striking a war-ending deal with Iran.
10: If it happens, it could happen like over the weekend.
24: Then we have Trump's monumental transformation of Washington to make sure his presidency has a lasting impact on our capital city. There's the billion-dollar-plus ballroom, his refresh of the reflecting pool on the National Mall, the gold-encrusted Oval Office, and...

0: ridiculous Arc de Trump ever gets built, he's going to slap his name on it the moment he gets a chance to, because that's what he does with everything.
1: Ross and Russ, the poll finds 21% favor the arch, while 52% are opposed.
2: An arch to Trump. Enjoy your weekend, Barbara. 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
3: Good morning to you, Russ and Ross. The UK Prime Minister and Elon Musk have got into yet another row. Keir Starmer has accused the tech billionaire of trying to whip up divisions over the murder of Henry Novak. The student was handcuffed as he lay dying. His attacker claimed he'd been the victim of a racist assault. The harrowing police body cam footage led to violent protests in Southampton. Posting on X, Musk said, "Send the video to everyone you know showing how heinously Novak was treated by the police in his dying moments and how the police cravenly kowtowed to his murderer." Legacy mainstream media, same ones who wrote about George Floyd millions of times, are dead silent about Novak. Well, George Floyd, of course, died in America 6 years ago of a heart attack caused by neck compression, caused by a police officer handcuffing him before kneeling on his neck. His murder sparked global protests against racism and police brutality. In response to the post, Sir Keir Starmer accused Musk of interfering in British politics and stressed the grieving family had appealed for calm. Well, to a much more cordial exchange between two countries now, and the final preparations are underway to move the 950-year-old Bayeux tapestry from northern France to the UK. French officials are trying to calm the nerves of those who fear the embroidery is too fragile to move. They say it'll be safe as a baby when it makes the unprecedented journey to the British Museum, where it's on loan for 9 months. Ross and Russ, they've conducted two dry runs with facsimiles, with the Culture Ministry in Paris confident the technical difficulties have been overcome.
4: One of the best things I've ever done in my life was see the Bayeux tapestry in Bayeux.
2: Last year.
4: Yeah. I wouldn't see it in London. Wait for it to go back to Bayeux. How it is, what am I measuring?
2: About three feet, a metre high? Metre high.
4: How long is it?
2: It's like 60 metres or something.
4: 70 metres long, the Bayeux tapestry.
2: Incredible.
4: It's unbelievable. And halfway down, you look up, and what's in the sky?
2: Halley's Comet.
4: Halley's Comet took place during the Norman invasion of England.
2: Which is true.
4: 100% true. Yeah. And it's in the tapestry. Mm. It's one of the best things, folks, you'll ever do in your life. Rumour files open 5 to 7.
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6: It's Brad Arnold from Transport Victoria. Northbound delays continue to build through Cranbourne North for the South Gippsland Highway, heading up towards Huon Park Road due to a single car collision. The emergency services guarding traffic around it. Delays quickly back towards Thompson's Road. Allow extra time through the area. You could try Evans Road northbound. There's delays not too far away on Thompson's Road. That's affecting eastbound traffic heading up towards Lyndhurst Boulevard. Emergency services also on the scene, and delays for the Ringwood Bypass with a collision inbound just before Eastlink. Traffic down to one lane, citybound.
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4: I don't think we're going to have time to read out Sam's poem. We'll play it in Italian.
5: Sono un figlio della Repubblica, ho viaggiato in lungo e in largo, ma torno sempre in Italia, non ho alcun orgoglio da nascondere questo paese che ci ha dato nutrimento. 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Ti farà un gran bene.
4: I'm a baby of the Republic, Sam's poem. I've travelled far and wide, but I always come back to Italy. There's no pride I have to hide. This country that gave us nourishment, culture and fine food. Always come back to Italy. It'll do you bloody... good. Rumour file time.
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6: 10 degrees in Melbourne, a shower or two atop today, 15 at 7 o'clock. Good morning. I'm David Armstrong. Murderers, rapists and pedophiles are giving access to free weight loss jabs in Victorian prisons. The Herald Sun's reporting taxpayers are footing the bill for prisoners to be given Ozempic and Mounjaro behind bars, while Victorians are paying up to $700 a month. It follows the case of a prisoner who gained 117 kilograms during his 3 years behind bars. He eventually died of an enlarged heart linked to his obesity. Dr. Nick Coatsworth says Victorians who aren't in jail will also benefit from the jab, but they aren't allowed access.
7: Unfortunately, there's people around Australia who weigh 200 kilos who can't get access to these drugs if they don't have diabetes. So, look, it's another thing, just another thing that the Allen government will probably reverse before the election.
6: A man's been taken to hospital in a serious condition after he walked into a sports bar last night with stab wounds. It appears the man made his way from a laneway and into the bar around 9 p.m. Police believe the victim, who has been living on the streets of Bendigo, was set upon by up to six teenagers following an altercation. Woolworths is suing the Suburban Rail Loop Authority. Here's Kiara Parker.
8: The supermarket giant's taken Supreme Court action demanding the Suburban Rail Loop pay more than $70 million to acquire its warehouse facility in Notting Hill. The authority issued a compulsory acquisition order in 2023 for $35 million, which was rejected. After a year, it came back with a lower offer, which was also rejected. The case is now headed to court. The second part of the claim relates to Woolworths as the leaseholder of the warehouse facility. The retailer is claiming compensation for commercial losses and costs. It says the business has suffered because of the compulsory government acquisition. Kiara Parker, Melbourne.
6: In other news, a damning report has found child protection judged dozens of children who later died were not at risk before their deaths. Bondi terror attack hero Ahmed Al-Ahmed has been charged with assaulting his father, and the Victorian Electoral Commission's facing a democratic headache. There are two Free Palestine parties seeking registration for November's state election. Experts want mandated quotas for children's content on Australian TV. An RMIT report has detailed a collapse of investment in the children's television sector. Associate Professor Jessica Balantategi says we need similar rules to the BBC, which is compelled to make a certain number of shows for kids.
9: So something like that being instituted in Australia would help to protect the sector, especially if it was attached with sustainable ring-fenced funding that's specifically for children's television in the years to come.
6: In finance, Wall Street is up 874 points and our dollar's trading at 71.34 US.
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6: Adelaide beat Geelong last night in a one-point thriller, ending the Cats' six-game winning streak over them. Coach Chris Scott was on the receiving end of an unwanted interaction with Crows fans at three-quarter time. He says coaches shouldn't have to walk through the crowd.
10: Fans, they're nuffies. But that's okay. This is one of the best stadiums in the world. I love it. It's an oversight that coaches should have to walk through the crowd. I don't want to do it at any ground.
6: Cody Waitman to make his return to AFL footy for the first time in 637 days when the Bulldogs take on Hawthorn tonight at the MCG. And Maya Falinska has become the first qualifier in history to reach the final at the French Open. That's the latest news and sport.
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12: It's Brad from Transport Victoria. It's been a two-car nose to tail inbound on the 108 freeway near Wellington Road. The left lane's currently closed. Obey those overhead gantry signs. Reduce your speed. Emerge early and safely out of that left lane. Our crews have been called to attend. Got emergency crews in Cranbourne North attending to a city-bound collision on the South Gippsland Highway at Huon Park Road. Delays back towards Thompson's Road. And traffic down to one lane inbound on the Ringwood Bypass heading up towards Eastlink after an earlier collision. Emergency services directing traffic past the incident. Drive with caution.
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6: A cloudy day with a shower or two and a top of 15 degrees. There'll be possible showers tomorrow, 18 Sunday. Cloudy, 18 degrees. On the bays today, southwesterlies at 20 knots. Waves around a metre. At Mount Eliza, 9, Geelong, 10. The city, it is 10 degrees. David Armstrong, Melbourne Zone, 3AW.
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4: Unlock it with these numbers, 133693. Mercedes-Benz GLA 200 SUV, valued 70 grand, thanks to Craig Howe and the team at Mercedes-Benz Berwick. 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
16: You're joking.
4: Guaranteed. So take your car in, start the conversation. They're just 24 minutes from the Burnley Tunnel.
16: Ooh.
4: Rumour confirmed for Mercedes-Benz Berwick. Yesterday, Hard Time told us this.
17: Rumour has it, in a maximum security facility, a security worker was caught smuggling contraband into work. A subsequent search of their vehicle found 100 grams of a prohibited substance.
4: Herald Sun today, a prison officer has been remanded after allegedly being caught smuggling contraband into one of the state's maximum security prisons. A search of the woman's vehicle is understood to have allegedly uncovered 100 grams of ice. For Mercedes-Benz Berwick, let's go back to November 29th, 2024. Locked Up told us this.
18: Rumour is fact. Whilst many Victorian diabetic patients have been suffering and risking the occurrence of a cardiovascular event due to them having been unable to obtain the life-saving drug Ozempic, our prison system has once again been looking after inmates at a certain facility by prescribing it for weight control.
4: Okay.
16: Mm-hmm.
4: I said that'll be correct. Took 18 months.
16: Yeah.
4: But it's correct. Front page of the Herald Sun, under the headline, Lamb Shank Redemption.
16: Oh, I love that.
4: Taxpayers are footing the bill for prisoners to access weight loss drugs, Ozempic and Mounjaro. What do you got?
16: I've got a couple for you. So a regional railway workshop refurbished 70-odd, apparently, rumour, I have to say, rumour, 70-odd train carriages. Once refurbished, the carriages were sent to Echuca, I believe, only to be vandalised. The vandalised carriages were then sent back to the said regional town, only to be scrapped. So that is a great pity. A lot of work going into what turns out to be a complete waste of money. And I want to show you a quick picture as well. Have a look at this, Ross.
4: I'm looking at a pic. I'm waiting for the pic. I'm not seeing the pic.
16: There's the pic.
4: Oh, that's a fox on a fence.
16: That is a fox on a fence in inner eastern suburbs of Melbourne.
4: Right. Look, you don't see them climbing fences very often, do you?
16: Don't you think that's a substantial-looking fox?
4: It is. And what's the saying? You are never more than 100 feet from a fox in Melbourne.
16: I thought it was a rat.
4: No, you're never more than 100 feet from a rat, from a fox in Melbourne. 133 is a great photo.
16: Yeah.
4: We're going to whack that up on our socials immediately.
16: Let's do it.
4: 133693, back to the future.
19: Good morning. A member of the public decided to check out a very popular Melbourne radio station's app yesterday to replay the news, only to find out that their afternoon news had occurred 56 years ago, not 56 minutes ago.
4: Oh, there it is too. Look at that. News and traffic, 3AW. 56 years ago. What happened 56 years ago?
16: Well, that's actually quite fun. Let's look it up.
4: Well, 1970.
16: Yeah, what happened on...
4: Carlton won the premiership.
16: Yeah.
4: That's gorgeous.
16: Yeah.
4: Carlton won the premiership.
16: Yeah,
4: but... What else happened in 1970? What are the... Scorch, look it up. Ask...
16: 4th of June. 4th of June.
4: Ask AI. What are three things that happened on the 4th of June, 1970?
16: There we go.
4: On a weekly basis, welcome.
20: Morning, boys. A flour mill silo site in Melbourne Western Suburbs has been repeatedly targeted by vandals for months, with offenders stealing copper cabling that supports mobile telecommunications infrastructure used by all major carriers in the area. The ongoing thefts have caused significant disruptions to mobile services, including the inability for residents to place 000 emergency calls when outages occur. The damages are costing hundreds of thousands of dollars, with repairs required on a weekly basis through critical communications. Despite numerous police attendances, authorities have faced significant challenges accessing the site, with groups of up to 20 to 30 juveniles reportedly climbing onto the silo's roof.
4: Okay, so this is copper theft in the western suburbs causing problems, communications problems for people in the western suburbs. World Tour, welcome.
21: G'day. Rumour is question. Is a living legend musician planning a big tour down under later this year?
16: Oh, mate.
4: Well, later this year is there's still half of the year to go. My male world tour is that you're right. And you ask what happened on the 4th of June 1970. The Beatles broke up.
16: Not on the 4th of June.
4: The breakup of the band was still making headlines after Paul McCartney filed a lawsuit to dissolve their partnership in late 1970.
16: Okay.
4: But he was... Has it given you enough of a clue as who is coming to tour Australia later this year? I've asked Scorcher. I said, maybe we should just play. I saw her standing there, which starts with McCartney going 1, 2, 3, 4, mm-hmm. and he goes, that's not what... AI says is his biggest ever song. So you want to have a crack?
16: Oh, let it be.
4: Ooh, could be. Hey Jude? Is it either of those, Scorch?
16: Let it be is better than Hey Jude.
4: Righto, what's the answer, Scorch?
0: Yesterday.
16: Oh. Of course it is.
0: All my troubles seem so far away.
4: World Tour is suggesting, and my mail is it's right, that McCartney is going to come out to Melbourne later this year. Big Blue Beanie, g'day.
1: Morning, Ross and Russ. Rumour has it the Big Freeze movement has spread to the Scottish Highlands. One traveller from an eastern city suburb has packed their beanie to show their support for MND across the globe.
16: Oh, yeah.
4: You sent us the photograph of a man wearing the Big Freeze beanie under a sign saying that he is at John O'Groats. And the sign says... Land's End, 874 miles. I mentioned this yesterday at a luncheon. I was with Sly. We were talking about what fun Ian Botham is. Ian Botham used to do a charity walk from John O'Groats to Land's End, which is 874 miles. And Ian Botham once said he arrived in Melbourne for the Boxing Day test to discover that Merv Hughes was doing a charity walk from Federation Square to the MCG. That's a great photo. We'll wake that up on the socials as well.
16: Certainly is.
4: Sirens are going off.
22: Yes, good morning. Rumour has it one emergency department have been advised not to fingerprint and DNA extracts outside of stolen vehicles, as it now costs too much. How ironic, following the announcement that Victoria has the highest number of stolen vehicles in the country.
16: Yeah.
4: At my lunch yesterday,
16: yes,
4: someone provided me with the answer to the incredible question, why do Victoria police not test for cocaine?
16: Oh, I thought you were going to put that in the rumour. Oh, this is the rumour file.
4: Yeah. As to why Victoria police don't test for cocaine when they do roadside drug tests.
16: Mm.
4: And this person, who knows their crime stuff, said cost.
16: Yeah, too expensive.
4: Too expensive.
16: Right.
4: Wow.
16: Just like this rumour.
4: It's a good thing governments don't waste money. Shower or two, a top of 15. It is 10 degrees now. We were talking documentaries off the wireless before, and Maya said her favourite documentary is Icarus, which is about doping in cycling. And I said to her, Icarus flew too close to the sun. And Maya said, yeah, why'd you do that, you idiot? Out of 7:30, what is a historical example? Could be public or could be private, could be personal. Why'd you do that, you idiot? 133693. It's quite a few. It's fun when you start. Why'd you do that, you idiot? Out of 7:30. Transurban's traffic team tell us drivers on CityLink are saving up to 27 minutes this morning between Toorak Road and Buller Road. Quicker trips with Transurban, operator of Linked. It's 7:15.
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12: It's Brad Arnold from Transport Victoria. Traffic's still down to one lane inbound on the Ringwood Bypass, heading up towards Eastlink following an earlier collision. Crews guiding traffic around it to allow some extra time. Once you're on Eastlink through the Melbourne Tunnel, a clear run onto the Eastern Freeway and running well down towards Hoddle Street and Alexander Parade. Still some residual delays outbound on Thompson's Road through Lyndhurst, heading up towards Lyndhurst Boulevard. We have the collision being cleared up. Looking a lot better though for the South Gippsland Highway, heading up towards Huon Park Road in Cranbourne North, following an earlier single car collision.
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23: 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The White Glove Mover makes moving a breeze, and your new place will feel like home from day one.
4: 19 after 7. Front page of the Herald Sun. Taxpayers are footing the bill for prisoners to get Ozempic and Mounjaro behind bars, while regular Victorians pay $700 a month. Joseph Proetta, Professor Emeritus at the University of Melbourne, endocrinologist specialising in diabetes and obesity. Professor, why does it cost $700 a month?
8: Well, the Mounjaro, the top dose costs $700 a month if the patient needs the whole 15 milligrams, and that's very, very expensive. And in fact, there is something that suppresses hunger even better, and that is the ketones. And the ketones occur when you deprive the body of carbohydrates, and then when the body, after 2 days, because the body prefers to burn sugar rather than fat, the body has to burn all of the stored sugar, which is the glycogen in our muscles. And after 2 days that the patient might feel a bit hungry, then when the glycogen disappears, then the body has to burn fat. And when the liver is burning fat, it makes the ketones, which then take the hunger away completely.
4: What do you think about prisoners being given free Ozempic and Mounjaro?
8: Well, the problem is that the people that have decided that may not realise how long you have to be on them. You have to be on them for a long time, maybe slightly reduced dose.
4: Oh, murderers only.
8: The hormones that change that make people more hungry after weight loss never go back until they regain the weight.
9: Professor, another professor, Professor Scott Galloway, he sort of has informed his listeners of his podcast that Ozempic and Mounjaro are changing economies worldwide. Would you agree that that's actually what's happening?
8: Well, yes, they are, because it's good that we've got those hormones, because it's a pity, though, that they're so expensive, because people have to be on them for the rest of their lives after they lose weight.
9: Oh, I didn't know that. So that means in this particular storyline, the prisoners will need to come out, when they come out of prison, they're going to have to continue to be on Ozempic and Mounjaro. Otherwise, what happens?
4: Well, they have to commit crimes in order to get the money to pay for
9: there
4: it.
9: There we go.
4: Right. Professor, it's come to my attention recently that Ozempic is being identified as a drug that might be useful in treating drug addiction because it stops cravings.
8: No, it only stops the craving to eat, nothing to do with other things, no. There's a lot of nonsense about Ozempic on the internet, unfortunately.
9: What about alcohol, Professor?
8: It doesn't affect alcohol intake either.
9: Okay.
4: No worries. Professor Joseph Proietto, Professor Emeritus at the University of Melbourne and an endocrinologist specialising in diabetes and obesity. Someone has been in touch, the ketones, right? Apparently they're supporting McCartney later this year, the ketones.
10: 1, 2, 3, 4!
4: See, that's my favourite. That's my favourite. Is that too basic?
9: No, because the 1, 2, 3, 4 just sort of excites, it's like bang. It's like running through the banner at the MCG.
4: Ace. 23 after 7.
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12: It's Brad Arnold from Transport Victoria. Delays along Hammond Road through Dandenong South this morning. There's been a collision just north of Greens Road. Emergency services directing traffic. Looking a little better for traffic northbound through Berwick on Clyde Road. Heading up towards the freeway after a multi-vehicle collision. The clean-up continues on the side of the roadway, so drive with caution past there. And the 1H freeway still slowing inbound past Wellington Road for a two-car nose to tail. That also being cleared from the left emergency lane. But service changes for the Frankston and Alamein train lines. Other lines looking clear.
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15: There is a test match currently being played at Lords between England and New Zealand where 16 wickets fell on the first day, which is typical of what happens in test cricket today. England losing all 10 and New Zealand 6 for 60 in reply. It's the 150th match played at Lords, which is more than, I think, the MCG second with 118 test matches. when you think of Lords, you think of Kim Hughes and the Centenary Test batting so beautifully. Glenn McGrath took 8 for 38, I think.
16: Mm-hmm.
15: But there's one other bloke that stands head and shoulders above anybody for his Test match at Lords, which was his first. He's no place.
4: 133693.
15: I try and educate you too. It's a little bit like Robert McCall in The Equaliser, where he prepares people for their imminent death.
4: Are you threatening me?
15: I'm preparing you. Cameron Myers, I've mentioned that name to you. He is a runner. Mm-hmm. Nick Badeau is the one who said that he can break the world record this year in the 1500 metres, which is a huge call.
4: The world record.
15: But Nick Badeau knows what he's talking about. This kid is freakish.
16: Wonderful.
15: He is so good. Travis Bazzana, who you're aware of,
16: yes,
15: Russ, the left-handed slugger from Sydney, who was the number one draft pick for the Cleveland Guardians. He's had a really big month. He's a very, very exciting young man. And you mentioned Percy Jones before.
16: Yes.
15: Percy Jones, I love this story. He lives in Bowen Heads. When he walks past a fellow Bowen Headian in Joel Selwood, what do? They raise their hand like that with four fingers showing to each other, quietly, nod.
16: Premierships?
15: They've played in four premierships. Yeah. The only two who can do it in that town.
4: So what happens when the Oracle of Bowen Heads passes Cadell Evans?
15: That's what they do. Cadell, he calls Cadell, I reckon. Now,
4: why does he call him Cadell?
15: Well, he's a play on Cadell, I suppose.
4: That's because Greg Norman recorded that message, congratulating Cadell on his win in the...
15: Your mate Greg Norman. Quickly, Russ.
16: Hawks, Bulldogs.
15: Bashamita 9, Hawks.
16: Yes, North, Frio.
15: Bashamita 6, Frio.
16: Goldie, Brisbane.
15: Bashamita 7, 8, 8, Gold Coast.
16: Mm. West Coast versus Port Adelaide.
15: Bashamita 5, West Coast?
16: Really?
15: Yeah, maybe. Yeah.
16: Okay. Sydney versus St Kilda.
15: Bashamita 7, Sydney.
16: And Essendon, Carlton.
15: I reckon those two sides, I reckon their supporters hate each other more than any other club. Maybe. Still. And even despite their lack of success in recent times, Essendon, Carlton to win that.
4: That'll be four in a row.
15: Bashamita 7. I've identified a side who is currently not in the top 9 sides in the AFL who can win the premiership this year.
16: And?
15: You've got to tell me who it is.
4: Carlton.
15: No, Carlton's not going to win the premiership this year.
4: Can I remind Ando that when he identified Port Adelaide as the smoky of the competition, they have not won a game since.
15: Did I do that this year?
4: Yeah.
15: Port Adelaide?
4: Mm.
15: Are you serious?
4: Yeah.
15: Oh, don't put that on me. I'll cop most things, you know that I do. Do not lay Port on me. I'm not going to cop that.
4: What did you write down?
16: Well, I wrote down for fun, Greg Ritchie.
4: I wrote down Bob Massey.
15: Bob Massey's correct. And GWS is a side I think can win this year's premiership.
4: Oh, yeah.
15: I'm serious about that.
16: Yeah.
15: I love their style of play. They just need a break with injury.
4: Ian Pegram from Endeavour Hills, Newark. Righto, this is going to be fun. What's a historical example of...
16: Why'd you do that, you idiot?
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3: 10 degrees in Melbourne, a shower or two at top today, 15 at 7:30. Good morning. I'm David Armstrong. Police are searching for heartless thieves who've broken into a Pasco Vale RSL. Alex Riddell reports.
6: Around 5:30 in the morning on Sunday, March 1, two offenders with stockings over their heads broke into the premises after they jumped the fence, smashed a window and crawled inside. They weren't able to successfully open the terminal, so came back an hour later with power tools and another man, but were unsuccessful again. Instead, they ripped the terminal from the wall, dragged it across the room and put it into the boot of their grey Mitsubishi ASX. The cash machine had around $35,000 inside. All three men are Caucasian. One man had dark hair and was wearing a black T-shirt with Morrison Racing on the back. Alex Riddell, Melbourne.
3: The ALP president has defended not taking the government's contentious budget measures to an election. The Prime Minister will use a speech today arguing the changes are needed to protect Australia from joining what he calls the social and economic dislocation being seen overseas. The reforms have passed the lower house. They're now to be debated in the Senate. Labor Party President Wayne Swan has defended the decision.
17: We can't continue to go on with the problems in the housing market that we've got. We've got to give younger people a go in the housing market. That's precisely what these reforms do.
3: A damning report has found Child Protection Victoria judged dozens of children who later died were not at risk before their deaths. An inquiry has found Victoria's most vulnerable children are trapped in high-risk situations because they're not given the right support and authorities are loath to remove them from family environments. It's despite evidence of family violence, drug use and poor mental health. The US president insists progress is being made in an effort to stop the fighting between Israel and Hezbollah. The terrorist group has rejected an American deal to extend the tentative ceasefire between Israel and Lebanon. It's contingent on an end to Hezbollah strikes. But Donald Trump's adamant the group wants fighting to end.
0: And I think Hezbollah, I will tell you, they called us and they said, how about stopping? And I think you're going to see things happen over there. That's been like a little bit of a different world, but it's interconnected with Iran. And it would be really nice if Lebanon could have some peace.
3: The orcas have returned to Phillip Island. Marine scientist Dr. Vanessa Perotta says they're looking for food.
18: These killer whales may be hanging out in Australian waters more often than we think. These ones probably hang out here year-round. And these ones, I don't know if they go all the way to WA, but there is another population of killer whales that hang out in Bremer Bay, Bremer Canyon, and they're the ones that we see that hang out in the deep waters.
3: In finance, Wall Street's up 874, our dollar, 71.34 US.
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3: Geelong has lost back-to-back nail biters, going down to Adelaide last night by 1 point. Crows coach Matthew Nix.
19: I aged 5 years in the box. Your heart's in your mouth when it comes towards the end there. And it is incredible. I talk about how much I rate us. It's so hard to come in here sometimes, knowing how good you are and how close you are as a club, and yet you haven't got the result. It is nice to get one of these every now and then against a really high-quality opposition, just to give you some belief.
3: Pakistan's won the one-day international series against Australia, winning game 3. By 4 wickets in Lahore. Women's French Open finals locked in. Mira Andreeva up against Maya Cholinska. That's the latest news and sport.
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1: Traffic. Last Friday morning peak, drivers travelling on CityLink saved an average of 15 minutes from Toorak Road to the CBD. Quicker trips with Transurban, operator of Linked.
2: It's Brad from Transport Victoria. Allow plenty of extra time onto wet and slippery roads this morning. A couple of incidents to clear. One inbound on the Monash Freeway near Wellington Road being cleared from the left emergency lane. Speed restrictions still in place. All lanes now open on Hammond Road in Dandenong South after an earlier collision just north of Greens Road. Traffic improving as it is at the end of the morning's Peninsula Freeway heading out towards the Dingley Bypass after an earlier single car collision. Right lane's been reopened. For all the trains this morning, pretty clear run across the network. Service change for the Frankston line, one for the Alamein line as well.
3: It's the event you wait all financial year for. 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
5: A cloudy day with a shower or two, a top of 15 degrees. Tomorrow possible showers 18 and Sunday cloudy 18 degrees. On the bays today, southwesterlies at 20 knots, turning westerly later with waves around a metre. At Broadmeadows, 9. Mount Dandenong, 6. And in the city, it's 10 degrees. David Armstrong, Melbourne's own, 3AW.
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6: 23 minutes before 8. Having a conversation about an hour and a half ago off wireless, we're talking about what our favourite docos were, and Maya said her favourite doco was Icarus. And stupidly, I said, oh, of course, Icarus flew too close to the sun. And Maya said...
7: Why'd you do that, you idiot?
6: Then that catapulted into our discussion of, of why'd you do that, you idiot? 133693, and it's fun when you get into... It can be public, historical, it could be private. I was once talking to my father and I had a stapler in my hand and I thought, I wonder if you can staple the human body. And I stapled my finger and the answer is you can. Why'd you do that, you idiot?
8: Well, I've got one which I reckon everyone would have said, why'd you do that, you idiot? And then we all realised it was awesome. Sam Constance ramp shot in that. Remember that?
6: Oh, my God.
8: Was that two summers ago? When he did that ramp shot, what, the opening to Boomerah and the opening over, everyone would have yelled out, what'd you do that for, you idiot? And then it became the best thing ever.
6: I was thinking Hitler was advancing and he needed to capture the oil fields of the Caucasus.
8: Mm-hmm.
6: Then he looked to his right, presumably, and he saw Stalingrad. And he goes, I don't like Stalin. Let's have a crack at Stalingrad.
8: Oh.
6: Why'd you do that, you idiot?
9: Warum tust du das, du Idiot?
6: That's the German for why'd you do that, you idiot. 133693. Why'd you do that, you idiot?
8: Well, VB, of course, when they reduced their alcohol level from 4.9 to 4.5.
6: Coke Classic.
8: Why'd you do that, you idiot?
6: Why'd you do that, you idiot? 133693. Why'd you do that, you idiot?
8: I've got another one I'm reluctant to talk about.
6: Okay, we'll come back to it.
8: Okay.
6: Frank.
10: G'day, guys. Yeah, actually, you're talking about Hitler. What about Napoleon? He did the same thing, trying to invade Russia and headed to Moscow. Of course, he went in winter time, and his soldiers didn't have any winter uniform. You'd think Hitler would have learned from that, wouldn't you?
6: Yeah. And they would have said, no, we need the French. Or possibly the Italian, because his real name was Napoleone. He was an Italian. And we know the French for why'd you do that, you idiot? Because what happened was, as a result of that mistake, Frank, he then wrote a letter to his wife in which he said,
11: Fortune has abandoned me.
6: Fortune has abandoned me. I love that so much.
8: I know.
6: I liked that movie and you didn't like it at all.
8: It wasn't that I didn't like it. I had very high expectations.
6: Why'd you do that, you idiot?
9: Espèce d'idiot.
6: Marty.
11: Stockton Rush, the captain of the rubbish bin that tried to visit the Titanic.
6: Hang on, that was so quick. Stockton Rush, did you say?
11: Yes, yeah, Stockton Rush, the captain of the rubbish bin that tried to visit the Titanic.
6: The rubbish bin.
8: Okay. Cryptic, Marty.
6: Well, what's the rubbish bin, Marty?
11: Oh, it was called the Titan. That was his design for a little vessel to go and take tourists to the Titanic.
8: Oh, I see. They went down, Ross. They went down and they got, you know, they perished.
6: Oh, okay.
8: Remember that, the little sub.
6: Oh, recently.
8: Yeah, thanks, Marty.
6: Thank you. Jack, why'd you do that, you idiot?
12: Yeah, I was an entrant in the 1997 Melbourne Half Marathon and I accidentally went in the full one thinking that they started at the same time but had a different turn-off. I didn't go the full distance, but, yeah, I had a few...
6: Why did you do that, you idiot? So you're supposed to run 21, but you found yourself in the 42. Mm. How many did you get to?
12: I was probably around about the 10 to 15K mark because I did actually... I had a different coloured number. They had different coloured numbers depending on which race you were in. And I had one or two marshals just at the side of the road saying, you realise you're actually in the wrong race.
6: No, I didn't. They said,
7: why'd you do that, you idiot?
6: Jeff.
13: How about when Greg Chappell asked his brother, Trevor Chappell, to bowl an underarm against New Zealand?
6: Yeah. Why'd you do that, you idiot?
8: Well, you wanted to win.
6: Yeah. remember Rod Marsh?
8: Yep.
6: He's going, don't do it.
8: Yes, he did.
6: He's going, no, don't do it.
8: Yeah.
6: Robert.
14: Good morning, fellas. To every American that voted for Donald Trump, why did you do that, you idiot?
6: Politics. David.
15: Yeah, to quote an old Aussie saying, Malcolm Turnbull wouldn't know if a tram when he ordered the TBM machine to crash into the side of ungeologically tested ground that cost hundreds of millions of dollars in a year to fix.
8: Okay.
6: Anyone?
8: Is that to do with the Snowy 2.0?
6: The Hadron Collider?
15: Yes.
8: The Collider.
6: Was it the Collider?
8: I think the yes was the Collider, not the Snowy 2.0. Good work.
6: Tom. Tungsten.
16: Okay, so a couple in relation to the Titanic again. 2-1. Bruce Ismay. Why did you do that, you idiot, when you ordered the ship to travel at top speed through the North Atlantic ice field? The other thing was even worse than that. First Officer William Murdoch, who was trying to find who the hell took or removed the binoculars from the crow's nest that would have saved the entire ship.
8: Blimey.
6: Why did you do that, you idiot?
8: Are you aware of that story?
6: No.
8: No, thank you, Tom.
6: I've never heard in connection with the Titanic that there was a missing set of binoculars which would have enabled them to see the iceberg, but they didn't. So they got no binoculars. Someone said, we got no binoculars. Oh, we'll go flat out
8: then.
6: Yeah,
8: we'll speed up.
6: Yeah. Robert.
8: See if we can find them.
6: Why did you do that, you idiot? Robert.
17: How you going, guys? 2 years ago, TJ was helping out on the morning, and he was complaining about he couldn't sleep, and he took so many tablets. I rang up and said, why'd you take so many tablets, you idiot? Anyway, you're rewarding me with a Christmas ham. He's still an idiot.
18: Thanks, Chompers.
8: But
6: what is it? Insult Tony Jones and
8: get a Bataki.
6: Get a Bataki ham day, wasn't it?
8: Oh.
6: Imagine Nina Kennedy. Where was her Bataki ham? We should send her one. Find Nina Kennedy saying, thanks, Chompers.
8: Oh, wonderful.
6: It's the best Chompers ever, I reckon.
8: Yeah. Thanks, Chompers.
6: Thanks, Chompers. She just won a gold medal in the
8: pole
6: vault?
8: Yeah, pole vault.
19: It's just been one out of the box for Australia, so thank you.
7: Thanks, Chompers.
6: Not getting better than that, champion. Glenda.
20: I did something that Dennis Walter admits to doing. I stuck my finger in an electric jug to see if the water was boiling.
6: And was it?
20: I've got such a shock when I hit the wall.
6: I'm tipping you found it difficult to dial the phone to ring us this morning, Glenda, given your missing digit.
20: I needed the coffee after that.
6: Glenda?
8: Electric water. What else have you got?
6: Stapling fingers, Stalingrad. Oh, Malcolm Blight, when he ran into an open goal and kicked the ball between the goalpost and the point post.
8: Yes, we remember that.
6: And the goal umpire went point, and Blighty went, what do you mean point?
8: That reminds us of Percy Jones. Did he kick the goalpost?
6: Yeah.
8: And the one I'm reluctant to talk about is, of course, 1987 preliminary final. Someone ran through the mark and gave away a 15-metre penalty.
6: Shower or two, top of 15, it's 10 degrees now. Governor-General next.
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2: It's Brad Arnold from Transport Victoria. Still slowing traffic inbound on the 108 freeway with a collision being cleared up just after Wellington Road from the left emergency lane. Speed restrictions in place. Tow trucks picking up the last couple of vehicles. Drive with caution. Pass there allows some extra time. A truck's broken down on St Kilda Road in St Kilda. That's inbound just before Carlisle Street. A middle lane currently closed. Delays on the approach. There's delays of up to 10 minutes now clearing for the Frankston train line after an earlier incident near Caulfield Station. Check with the Transport Victoria website for details.
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6: 12 minutes to 8. Governor-General Sam Mostyn will join the star-studded lineup at the MCG, taking the icy plunge. That's on next Monday.
8: Monday, yep.
6: For Big Freeze 12. The Governor-General joins us, Sam Mostyn. Excellency, good morning to you. I bring you good news.
32: Tell me.
6: The weather forecast for Monday is sunny and 17, and given that you live in Canberra, that is virtually summer.
32: That makes the conditions perfect for a slide, I reckon.
8: So Governor, brace yourself.
32: Thank you, Russell.
6: Are you going to be themed?
32: I am. I'm not going to tell you what the theme is because I think the element of surprise is important. But I will confess that John Longmire called me and said, as a previous slider, it's okay for me to wear a wetsuit under my costume. So I will have a wetsuit on because if John Longmire can wear one, so can I.
8: Oh, no, I don't, I'm not so sure about that, Governor. Okay, so can we guess? Are you going to be dressed as the Queen?
32: No, let's just take royalty and my job off the table. I would never do anything to show disrespect to the role, so it will be footy themed,
8: okay,
32: without a doubt.
6: Well, given that I know that you are a Sydney Swan supporter and you've been speaking with John Longmire, I think we might be advanced halfway down the slide. Do you have you been a footy supporter, Governor, from when you were young?
32: Yeah, all my life, all my sort of life as far as I remember back. My dad was a St Kilda supporter. I grew up in Melbourne watching the footy on telly, listening to Lou Richards, the eternal hope and disappointment with the Saints. And but it was, footy was always part of my the landscape, I guess, of growing up. I never played it. I played a lot of sport as a girl and a young woman. But because there was no pathway for women, I played sports where women could keep going. But no, it's always been part of my life, and I've been a Swanee now for 25, 30 years. And but I just love everything about the game. I mean, last night I couldn't turn away from that thriller, the Crows Geelong game. Like, it just there's no night where I just don't want to be watching a little bit of footy.
6: I couldn't turn away, and I have to get up in the middle of the night, and I couldn't turn it off.
8: Mm. So Governor, are you watching the telly from Canberra, or do you get to go to other cities, or do you base yourself in Canberra?
32: I'm sort of based in Canberra most of the time. I'm in Sydney at the moment. I've just come back from a trip to the Pacific. Samoa was having its 64th anniversary of independence, and I represented Australia there, and we've come back, and I'll be heading to Melbourne. The job of Governor General is based out of Canberra, but I travel the country and try to find as much as I can about people living all around the country, the community groups, and I try to reflect those stories back to Australians so they get a picture of how we're going. And Sir Del McCowan said that the job of the Governor General is to reflect the light and shade of the country, and that's what I try to do.
8: So, Governor, of course, you know, we're biased down here in Melbourne. I'm not sure there's a bigger... Is there a bigger event to raise funds than the Big Freeze?
32: I don't think so, and I think that's one of the many reasons why I am sliding, and I'll be there. I was there last year. I don't think it was a bigger moment then than when Neil and his family walked around the perimeter of the G in front of 100,000 people. Like that moment was spine-tingling. The only other big one, I guess, is Anzac Day at the G. That is always an exceptional moment. But I think for fundraising and bringing us together as a community to fix some things, there's nothing bigger than this. And when Neil was crowned Australian of the Year, I was with him in Canberra, and he said, I want you to slide. And I asked again coming into this year, and he said, yep, I want you to slide. And unfortunately for all of us and for his family, he hasn't made it to Monday. But I checked in with the family, and they said, you got to slide because he asked you to do it. And there's nothing I wouldn't have done for Neil Danaher.
8: Oh, Governor.
6: Oh, well said, Governor.
8: Well,
6: thanks for your time this morning. And
32: Can I tell you one thing? Yeah. Everyone's

0: brings it all together, and the slide and the game on Monday is something we all should be really proud of and be part of and raise a lot of money for Friday NZ.
1: Good on you, Governor. Sam Mostyn, Governor-General of Australia. She mentioned Tonga.
2: Mm-hmm.
1: Every time Tonga gets mentioned, this is one of my favourite stories of all time. The turtle, did they give it to James Cook or did James Cook give it to them?
2: Oh, yeah, okay.
1: Can we go back?
2: Is this the old turtle?
1: Cook gave them a turtle in 1777.
2: Yep.
1: 7 years after the white man discovered Australia.
2: Yep.
1: That turtle died in 1966.
2: It is extraordinary, isn't it?
1: So it was raised on Mozart and serenaded in the nursing home by the Rolling Stones.
2: What the fuck?
1: I love that story so much.
2: A quick story.
1: 189 years at least.
2: Oh, a quick story on Neil Danaher's book that the Governor-General just discussed with us.
1: The Power of Choice.
2: Don McLeod said to Neil Danaher some weeks before his passing, his death, he said, is there anything Bill Guest or I can do for you, just name it, and we will do our very, very best to make sure that that happens. There was a pause because he had to write with his eyes. If you remember, there was a pause, long pause, and he said, Neil said, read my book.
1: There you go. Instant Radio Solutions time. I had a Radio Solutions yesterday, Scorchy. What was it? You and I texted each other. I can't remember what the heck it was, the Radio Solutions. Oh, yeah, it was. Scorcher sent me an email address. Right, Russell Howcroft at 3aw.com.au. That wasn't it.
2: Yeah.
1: And I texted him back and I said, well, is the hyphen part of it? He goes, what hyphen?
2: Oh.
1: We discovered that his original message did not have a hyphen in the email address, but mine did when his message to me had a hyphen in it.
2: The Tunson effect.
1: It's the Tunson. Anyone have any idea how that happens? It's 5 to 8.
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4: It's Brad from Transport Victoria. Take care inbound on the 1H freeway with a collision being cleared near Wellington Road. Out of the left emergency lane, speed restrictions still in place as they clear the scene. Got a broken down truck inbound on St Kilda Road in St Kilda, heading up towards Carlisle Street. The middle lane's currently closed, adding an extra 5 to 10. It'll be a busy night through Melbourne's sporting precinct tonight. AFL and NRL matches both being played. There's no general parking available in Yarra Park around the MCG, so use public transport where you can. 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
4: The Drainman. 2 to 8. Mick, where'd the hyphen come from?
5: When an email splits a line because it's so long with no spaces in it, on an iPhone it'll add the hyphen. It's really annoying.
4: Good on you, Mick. Thank you. Two bottles of the Bordley. Henry, question.
6: Good morning. How does a prisoner manage to put on 117 kilos when locked up for 3 years?
4: It's a great question, Henry. The Yosebica and Manjaro was given to prisoners because one bloke died of a heart attack because he put on 117 kilos in 3 years. That's 3/4 of a kilo a week. Huh? How do you do that? It is 8 o'clock at AW.
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8: 10 degrees in Melbourne, a shower or two at top today, 15 at 8 o'clock. Good morning, I'm David Armstrong. It's been revealed inmates in the state's prisons are being supplied with fat jabs, even though Ozempic is listed on the PBS exclusively for those with type 2 diabetes. The Herald Sun has discovered prisoners are being supplied with Ozempic and Mounjaro for free. Regular Victorians are paying up to $700 a month. Diabetes and obesity expert Professor Joseph Proietto has issues with us.
9: The problem is that the people that have decided that may not realise how long you have to be on them. You have to be on them for a long time.
8: Police in Bendigo are investigating after a man walked into a sports bar last night after being stabbed. The 41-year-old's been taken to hospital in a serious condition. This stage, it's believed the victim, who's been living on the streets, was set upon by a gang of offenders following an altercation. Woolworths is suing the Suburban Rail Loop Authority. It's taking Supreme Court action, demanding the SRL pay more than $70 million to acquire the retail giant's warehouse in Notting Hill. The authority issued a compulsory acquisition order back in 2023 for $35 million. That was rejected. After a year, it came back with a lower offer, again rejected. The case is now headed to court. In a state first, the Electoral Commission is facing an unprecedented Democratic headache with two Free Palestine parties seeking registration for November's election. The clash will now see both politically opposed parties race to meet eligibility requirements to keep the other from contesting the next state election under the name. The death of two men in a mid-air collision over Port Phillip Bay could see a ban on non-flight crew passengers from Formation Joy Flights. The coroner's flagged the changes during an inquest into the deaths of a pilot and a cameraman. He has ruled that close formation aerobatics pose an irreducible hazard. Scientists have used mining technology to try to solve the mystery of Stonehenge. An international team has now determined glacial ice was not responsible for shifting the monument 6-ton altar stone as previously thought. Curtin University's Dr. Anthony Clark says although they still don't know how the boulders were moved, it was a great use of existing technology.
10: But we've just been using the same tools that we use for the mining industry to understand where your next gold or iron ore deposit is, to answer questions about human development, which I think is a really interesting application of these tools.
8: In finance, Wall Street is up 874 points. Now dollars trading at 71.34 US.
7: Finance. Lexus of Blackburn's end of financial year demonstrator event is on now, but only while demonstrator stock lasts. Visit Lexus of Blackburn today.
8: Adelaide's claimed an elusive top 8 scalp, beating Geelong by 1 point in a thriller last night. Cats coach Chris Scott Looking at the positives.
0: We had some really good performances that I think augur well for what might be later in the season for us. Dangerfield was as good as he's been all year, looking more like himself. That's as well as I've seen De Koning play sort of through the middle. We brought a couple of guys in who have been dominating the lower levels and they played well, Bowes and Wiltshire. Yeah, just not quite good enough to get it done.
8: The Crows win last night, just the second victory over the Cats in the past 11 attempts. Tonight at the MCG, Hawthorn Bulldogs. Cody Waitman making his return to AFL footy for the first time in 637 days. Australia's lost the third one-day international and the series against Pakistan after another poor batting display in Lahore. That's the latest news and sport.
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13: It's Brad from Transport Victoria. A truck's broken down on St Kilda Road in St Kilda, heading up towards Carlisle Street. The middle lane's currently closed. Allow an extra 5 to 10. Delays back towards Glen Ira Road. Looking a little better for the Monash Freeway past Wellington Road following an earlier collision. Several cars have been involved in a collision inbound on Pascavale Road and Oak Park, heading down towards Victoria Street. Emergency services guarding traffic around the incident. On public transport, minor delays for the Mernda line and for the Frankston line. Check with the Transport Victoria website. Allow extra travel time both ways.
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11: 3AW weather. When it's cold outside, stay warm in Underworks heat bods, extra warm thermals and socks. Underworks, the number one to down under for socks.
8: A cloudy day with a shower or two and a top of 15 degrees. Possible showers tomorrow, 18, and Sunday, a partly cloudy day, 18. On the bays today, southwesterlies 20 knots, 25 knots at times with waves around a meter. At Clayton, 9, Corio, 8, the city, it is 10 degrees. David Armstrong, Melbourne's own 3AW.
11: 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The White Glove Mover makes moving a breeze, and your new place will feel like home from day one.
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17: Oh, well, everybody's heard about the word.
4: Word of the Week. My daughter told me during the week that she sees the name Finn McGuinness in green. And I thought to myself, I'm pretty sure Sophie Six Names has that. Sophie, good morning to you.
18: Good morning.
4: The condition is called synesthesia, right? And you see every word in a colour.
19: Right.
4: What colour is synesthesia?
18: Oh, I saw almost like a soft sky blue, like a light blue.
4: Okay.
19: Okay. Well, of course, synesthesia is the word of the week.
4: What colour is chicken?
18: It's more like a brown yellow.
4: Okay. It's time for
20: chicken! He's everywhere! He's everywhere!
4: chicken man is Big John.
19: Big John.
4: Big John, who got into the Guinness Book of Records for saying 40 Chinese meals in 30 seconds.
19: Hang on.
4: Hey, the protest flag has been very firmly raised on that.
19: Yes, it precisely.
4: And it's part of, I'm hoping it's part of the Sound Low medal so that we can revisit his claim to have said 40 Chinese meals in 30 seconds. We believe that's not right. Number nine.
18: Foreigner.
4: Mm-hmm. These were the beautiful session where a BBC reporter asked foreigners what is the most difficult English word to say. Foreigner. Eight.
20: The Duke is in an offside position. Aloisi might go on his own. Aloisi!
19: Mate.
4: That was me.
19: Yeah, I know.
4: 2 days previously showing my son John Aloisi's goal, and then 2 days later going to a bar restaurant with him, and at the next table to me was John Aloisi. Hell's going on. Number seven. What's that?
19: Can't remember.
4: When we hit 28 million population.
19: Ah, yeah. Great. Good stuff, Zach.
4: Number six.
21: And a ready eighth I am. Second verse, same as the first.
4: Laziest lyrics of all time. Alan Howe compiled a list based on our observation that surely second verse, same as the first, is the laziest of all time. Number five.
22: Lifurigerato.
23: Lifurigerata.
4: That was Japanese people trying to say refrigerator. Number four.
24: Puebles.
19: Oh, I love it.
4: That was Puebles.
19: Puebles.
4: We got the full gram of Puebles or just Puebles? Right, and the BBC reporter said, what English word do you have the most trouble pronouncing? And the French lass said Puebles.
19: Yeah, and then she said...
4: And he said, what's that? And she said, the hair down there.
19: That's it.
4: Right, so the Rubik's Cubes. number three.
25: What do the initials stand for in the movie E.T.?
26: Extra testicle.
25: Not extra testicle.
19: It's funny of his time, isn't it?
4: And I reckon it's really funny the way that Dennis seriously just says, no, it's not extra testicle.
19: It's like tomato or something.
4: Number two.
27: Young, dumb, stupid and pulling cones.
4: What was his name? Sam?
19: Yeah.
4: Sam.
19: 5:37 on Tuesday.
4: Monday, I reckon.
19: Monday.
4: And number one.
28: Egg fried rice, chicken fried rice, pork fried rice, special fried rice, Singapore fried rice, Singapore rice noodle, plain chow mein, chicken chow mein, pork chow mein, beef chow mein, chicken 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
4: Chips?
19: Nah.
4: Mate, we're not paying chips, surely. Right, so that's 39 meals in 30 seconds, not 40. What's seaweed when it's at home?
19: Oh, I think that we'll pass that.
4: Might as well say roadworks or something. 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
19: roadworks.
4: And now, I don't know what's in it. 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Seriously, why would you go anywhere other than the Blind Factory?
19: Ross, you said the Australian Olympic Committee will announce that Patrick Cripps will represent Australia in the high jump of the LA Olympics. Good idea.
4: You said the Mikey inspectors will issue so many fines that the state's debt will be wiped out.
19: Henry said Jacinda Allen will offer more bribes disguised as cost of living relief.
4: No. Peter said by Friday the Premier will announce a fundraising music concert called Vic Aid, and the headlining act will be the Painters and Dockers supported by John Setker and the Lollipop Men. No, but $350 cash for you, Peter.
19: Definitely. Richard said by Friday the amount of fare evasion in Victoria will be greater than it was before the oil crisis.
4: Joe said Jacinda Allen will announce that she'll move the location of Dan Andrews' statue to a spot where there is no foot traffic.
19: And Jeff said by Friday the Essendon and Melbourne footy clubs will announce that all future home and away games between the clubs will be played for the Neil Danaher Cup. Good idea.
4: Great idea. $350 for you. That's for the Blind Factory. Call 13 Blinds.
19: Mm-hmm.
4: Celebrated Australian artist I'm pretty sure he's a Melbourne artist as well. Rone, R-O-N-E, has launched his first major exhibition in 3 years, transforming a Chadstone shopfront into an immersive, time-worn weatherboard house for the Light Tonight Festival. It gives me great pleasure.
19: Yes.
4: Because I'm a great admirer, as are you, of Rone. Rone, thank you for your time this morning. What was the inspiration behind this?
1: It was an opportunity I really couldn't say no to when Chadstone came knocking to take over retail space and make it completely open to public. I've never actually been able to make one of my installations completely free for everyone, and that opportunity to have that accessibility was too good to say no to.
19: Well, I love it, Rone. So, Rone, so what's the time between the idea, having an idea, and the execution of the idea?
1: About 4 days.
19: Wow.
1: Yeah, it was one of those kind of situations where it's like, oh, we have this space and we need it by this time. And I was like, I've got an idea and it's quite big. We need to start next week, though. And I was very, very lucky that they've been so supportive and just jumped on board. And they had a builder in-house, like, ready and waiting. And I think it was a bit of whiplash for everyone, but we just got it done.
19: Right.
4: Ryan, at what age did you determine that you wanted to be an artist?
1: I don't think I've still determined that. at 45 now, I never made that decision. It was just as opportunities come up, I was always creative, but it was never something that I thought I could make a living off. I've never met an artist as a kid who, you know, lived from what they did. It wasn't until I was in my 20s and I met other like-minded people, and some of them were making a living. I was like, oh, and I kind of realized like it was possible. So maybe, yeah, it was in my early 20s when I realized that, like, you could make a living from doing something that was completely your own pursuit.
19: So Ryan, I imagine that many of us Melburnians would have walked past and seen a Roan, but maybe not known that it was a Roan. So where could I go, other than Chadstone, of course, right now, where could I go just to walk past a Roan work of art?
1: There might be a few left around Fitzroy in Collingwood.
19: Yeah.
1: But there's one down the west end area of, is it Little Burke near Spencer Street there? There's a bunch of great works in that area by other artists as well.
4: I just realised that they should, for the duration of your major exhibition, it should be called Chadstone.
19: Oh. Chad's Roan.
4: Chad's Roan, maybe. Oh, the marketing man's taken over here, Roan.
1: Yeah.
4: Roan, what is one artwork that you could set up a deck chair in front of anywhere in the world and just sit there and look at it?
1: Myself? I don't know. I've got a real short attention span.
4: Is that right?
1: I can't sit there on the beach and not do anything.
4: Well, just tell me, who's an artist whose work you admire?
1: There's a fantastic mural artist that really inspired me years ago, Italian artist called Blue, B-L-U, and their work was quite simple, but on a scale, and it told amazing stories. It's definitely...
4: We're looking at some now.
1: See, but yeah, he was a real pioneer of what was possible at the time in... like the early 2000s.
4: You know something freakish? Because we just looked it up on the net. He's also 45.
1: Mm. There you go.
4: Roan, lovely to chat with you. We've been admirers of your work for a long time, and people will get to see it at Chadstone. When's it start? Is it open now?
1: The 11th. As of next Thursday, the 11th, and I advise people to pre-book tickets so you don't have to queue up. And it's completely free.
19: Oh, nice work, Ryan.
4: Good man, Ryan. Ryan, Australian. Hey, Ryan, you still there?
1: I'm there.
4: Yeah. Who do you barrack for?
1: I don't have a team, but I live in Collingwood. So.
4: That'll do.
19: Go Pies.
4: Ryan, Australian artist. He's really, really good.
19: Yes.
4: It's been an update on the protest.
19: Oh.
4: Jane Kennedy, of course, who's written fabulous food books like Fabulous Food Minus the Boomba, Jane says, chips are a staple on virtually all standard Chinese takeaway menus in the UK. It's 17 after 8.
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13: It's Brad Arnold from Transport Victoria. Some heavy traffic building on the Nepean Highway through Hyatt with a collision at Wickham Road. The right lane closed in both directions on the highway. Delays inbound, pushing well back before Hyatt Road. Drive with caution past the scene. The delays in Oak Park for inbound traffic along Pascavale Road, heading down towards Victoria Street after a multi-vehicle collision. Police are directing traffic past the incident. From the trains this morning, minor delays continue for the Mernda and Frankston train lines. There's a service change for the Craigieburn line. Check the Transport Victoria website.
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4: Mary Fuller, where have you been eating?
23: I've been to Jackrabbit. It's at 85 McAdams Lane in the Bellarine. And I want to ask people, first of all, where are you eating this long weekend? Because this is the perfect long weekend spot. Right. Feels like an escape without having to go too far. I just mapped it. If you left right now, an hour and 27 minutes.
4: Between Geelong and Ocean Grove?
23: Yeah, so it's 8 minutes from Port Arlington.
19: Mm-hmm. Yeah. So I could get the ferry.
23: You could absolutely get the ferry.
4: I've been to Jackrabbit. It's a brewery, isn't it? Essentially, is it?
23: No? Yeah, it's a winery. It's a winery. But yeah. they have an affiliation with the Flying Brick Co. Cidery place as well. That might be also what you're thinking. So I won't go too much into the food because they happened to launch their winter menu yesterday. Mm-hmm. But what I can tell you, the tone of the menu, as soon as you start looking, you see kind of a roulade, jus, confit kind of words, and immediately you relax knowing you're in pretty good hands. And then you look up. They have panoramic views. They are on the top of a hill. You can see the city skyline in one direction and Sorrento on the other direction. Wow. So it is, and also I asked about this view specifically. They said none of the wineries around them have this view. So it's pretty spectacular before you even try any wine or food. So I happened to get a good time, and I got there just after three, which actually, fun fact, the kitchen closes for about an hour at three, but they're so good that they slipped us in anyway. Mm. So 15 minutes after kitchen close, they go, we'll make it work. That's the kind of place we're talking about. But they have opened up something new where you can kind of have nibblies from four. And I think that's the way to go if you don't want to sit down to a good proper lunch, because you get the sun setting down over this vista. Mm-hmm. It is honestly phenomenal. So the other thing is there's two sides. You have kind of a cafe side and the restaurant side. If you want to do some tastings, go to the cafe. You can get a full little tray of all different wines to try. Get yourself a taster. That's a good way to start. Mm-hmm. But let's get into the restaurant. So I did do the taster, and I ended up the Jackrabbit Pinot Noir is phenomenal. Mm-hmm. Like, I really, really liked that. It's smoky and layered, rich, but obviously still light, that Pinot Noir way of being, and that cool climate style that Geelong region does so very well. So let's start with a Pinot Noir and then let's go into it. So the food was, yeah, more adventurous than you'd maybe expect just at, you know, a winery on the Ninch. Uh-huh. The first thing I tried was the King Brown Mushroom Pork Belly. So they had to make sure I knew it's not actually pork belly, right? So they had, yeah, as it suggests, the King Brown Mushroom. They'd had kind of cross-cut it. Yep. Seared that, and then they also had made with a little onion casing, what a little pretend pork belly. It was pretty amazing to start with. The venison carpaccio was also awesome. It was topped with blackberries.
8: Okay, look at that.
23: That's pretty cool.
8: Yeah.
23: And then also for starters, we did some seared scallops. Since we're looking at the ocean, you may as well.
8: Well, that'll work.
23: Yeah.
4: Stay with us, Amelia. When I went down there.
8: Yeah.
4: I was in the presence of someone. I'm trying to remember who it was. Might have been the Oracle of Bowen Heads. Anyway, you go past a winery and they go, Joel Selwood got married there. Tom Hawkins. And they go past the next one. They go, Tom Hawkins got married there. Gary Ablett Jr. got married there. Right? I just asked Scorcher, can you look up what Geelong footballers got married at Jackrabbit?
8: Yeah, that's good.
4: Cameron Ling, Jeremy Cameron, Tom Lonigan, and Jack Bowes. It's just it's compulsory if you're Geelong footballer to get married at a winery on the Bellarine Peninsula.
23: You should.
4: It's 25 past 8.
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13: It's Brad from Transport Victoria. Still some heavy traffic along the Nepeta Highway through Hyatt, heading up towards Wickham Roads. For the right lane currently closed in both directions at the intersection due to a collision. Heavy traffic pushing back towards Turner Road and Bay Road. Give yourself an extra 10 to 12 minutes inbound on the highway. And then further along on St Kilda Road, a truck's broken down just before Carlisle Street in St Kilda. Middle lane's currently closed. Delays on the approach. And at Oak Park, still delays along Pascavale Road in both directions following an earlier collision near Victoria Street. Police directing.
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21: 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The White Glove Mover makes moving a breeze. And your new place will feel like home from day one.
4: Artificial's latest hit, Why'd You Do That, You Idiot? Jack Rabbit, 85 McAdams Lane, Deloraine.
23: So I had some kangaroo loin. You know when they're willing to do kangaroo loin, that they trust their skills. I know Ross is shaking his head. Ooh.
4: You look at a kangaroo.
19: Yeah, go on.
23: Give me some of that loin.
4: I want to eat that bit.
23: It had chimchurri on top.
19: Have a look at
23: zucchini
19: it.
23: On the side.
19: Oh, that looks good.
23: All right, don't worry. You can have the gnocchi. Burnt butter sage. You've got a sage sauce with it. All good.
4: Jack Rabbit and the Bellarine.
19: The Pick of the Week winner is Valerie. Today's rumour file winner is on a weekly basis. Best rumours this week go into the draw to win the GLA 200 from Mercedes-Benz Berwick. The week of the winner is Hot Dog. And the wild card yearly entry goes to Chimophile.
4: Tom Elliott says street side parking could be banned. 830 AW.

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4: 10 degrees in Melbourne, a shower or two at top today, 15 at 8.30. Good morning. I'm David Armstrong. An obesity expert is warning their decision to give prisoners weight loss drugs for free while behind bars will cost taxpayers millions. Inmates have been granted access to Ozempic and Mounjaro after a prisoner who weighed 199 kilograms died from an enlarged heart condition in 2021. Diabetes expert Professor Joseph Proietto says once you start taking the jabs, you're on them for life.
5: It's good that we've got those hormones because it's a pity though that they're so expensive because people have to be on them for the rest of their lives after they lose weight.
4: The Allen government's pushed through its new political donation laws after a marathon sitting of state parliament, which ended at 5 this morning. The High Court threw out the rules in April after an appeal from two former independent candidates. The coalition did not support the new laws. It claims they do nothing to block the rivers of gold from the CFMEU and other unions to the Labor Party. The opposition's introducing legislation which would force human oversight back into the aged care assessment process. Coalition MPs say a computerised assessment algorithm has led to a spike in formal review requests since it was introduced last November. Shadow Aged Care Minister Anne Rustin says it's time qualified human assessors were given back powers.
6: We've seen hundreds and hundreds of older Australians come forward to say the algorithm in the computer has assessed them as needing a care level that is way, way below what their needs actually are, completely in contrast to what a human assessor has determined.
4: In other news, the state's peak integrity body is pushing to make greater use of public hearings to investigate and deter corruption. A damning report has found Child Protection Victoria judged dozens of children who later died were not at risk before their deaths. And Bondi terror attack hero Ahmed Al-Ahmed has been charged with assaulting his father. In finance, the dollar is trading at 71.34 US.
3: Finance with the 3AW app. You have the power of 3AW in the palm of your hand. So add it to your phone now. Melbourne's own 3AW.
4: The Crows are in the top six after claiming an elusive top eight scalp with a dramatic one-point victory over Geelong last night at Adelaide Oval. Tonight it is the Bulldogs taking on Hawthorn at the MCG. Pakistan overcame Australian spin on a tricky wicket to win the third and final one-day international by 4 wickets in Lahore, clinching the series 2-1. And Maya Falinska has become the first qualifier in history to reach the final at the French Open. That's the latest news and sport.
3: 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Questionable insurance companies lead to questionable repairs. 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
7: It's Brad from Transport Victoria. Still some heavy traffic along the Napoona Highway through Hyatt after an earlier collision near Wickham Road. The cleanup continues. Allow extra time in both directions past the scene. Closer to Melbourne, delays for inbound traffic along St Kilda Road through St Kilda with a broken down truck just before Carlisle Street. The middle lane's currently closed. Got the right lane closed inbound of the Eastern Freeway near Doncaster Road with a breakdown. Car with a flat tyre, our crews are in behind it. For other trains this morning, minor delays for the Moonda line and for the Sunbury line. Check for the Transport Victoria website.
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4: A cloudy day with a shower or two and a top of 15 degrees. There'll be showers tomorrow, 18. Sunday, a partly cloudy day, 18. Monday, sunny, 17. Tuesday, cloudy, 18. On the bays today, southwesterlies 20 knots, 25 knots at times, and waves around a metre. Werribee, 9. Brighton, 11. The city, it's 10 degrees. David Armstrong, Melbourne Zone, 3AW.
3: Now, until noon, this is Mornings with Tom Elliott.
8: It is 25 to 9. Good morning. Well, we've come across something quite extraordinary today, a radical proposal to change parking. That's right, car parking as we know it. We're going to speak to an urban planner after 9 o'clock who says that curbside parking should be banned. So instead of driving down to the shops and parking on the side of the road, you'd have to go and find a car park in which to leave your car. Now, I don't know if this also means the parking outside your own house has to be banned as well, but anyway, this urban planner says, well, you know, traffic will flow better. There'll be more room for e-scooters and e-bikes and that sort of thing. I mean, the problem is, you know, if you're a trader with a retail business, you might have a flower shop or a bottle shop or even just a cafe. You know, you want customers to be able to park their car and go and buy what it is that you're selling. Anyway, we'll speak to this urban planner after 9 o'clock, associate professor in urban planning at the University of Queensland, but basically saying that curbside parking should be banned everywhere. Imagine that, a city without cars on the side of any of its roads. 133693, mornings at 3aw.com.au. Also, I meant to talk about this issue yesterday, but we just ran out of time, as we often do. This furor that has erupted over the federal government's first home buyer scheme. Now, this is the scheme where you only have to have a deposit of 5% and the government guarantees another 15% so that the banks will loan you money. Anyway, it was revealed yesterday that 13% of the scheme recipients are non-citizens, as in they are not citizens of Australia. Now, that's 51,000 people who have availed themselves of this scheme, but they're not actually citizens of our great country. Now, my guess is, and we'll get confirmation of this later on, that these people are permanent residents. So you might, you know, have had born with access to a British passport. You still have a British passport, but you are permanent resident in Australia. But we're going to speak to the Shadow Minister for Housing and Homelessness. He says the scheme should be open to Australians only. You have to be an Australian citizen. And I have some sympathy with this. 133693. I mean, you know, if you're still keeping a foreign passport and living here permanently, you've got to ask yourself why. Is it because you don't really plan on living in Australia forever? In which case, why should the federal government help you buy a house? 133693, mornings at 3aw.com.au. Also, we had an animated conversation before the show today. Young people want older people to retire so that young people can have the high-paid jobs that many older people have instead. Now, they call this a boomer bottleneck, so baby boomers who keep working. Now, I think it's a little bit more complicated than that. A lot of older people, my age and above, and I'm sort of at the older end of Generation X, I'm 58, but a lot of older people keep working because they have to. Cost of living crisis, maybe having to take care or help adult children buy their houses or just cope with the cost of living. Maybe you've got ageing parents who you've got to help take care of as well. So a lot of older people who could, or at least are of an age close to retirement, can't retire because of the cost of living crisis. And remember, my generation and above didn't have a full working life of superannuation, unlike young people who have had superannuation since they first started working. So there's all sorts of reasons why people keep working. Some people just want to feel, you know, useful. And, well, anyway, young people complain about the boomer bottleneck. They say that they deserve the high-paid jobs that older people have, and the older people should shuffle off to the retirement village and let the younger people get on with things. There's also an issue here that when you're older, by definition, you have more experience. You might have been through, you know, market cycles or periods of bust as well as boom, and that's something that younger people might not quite appreciate. 133693, mornings at 3aw.com.au. Also today, how much coffee do you drink? I mean, Melbourne is sort of the self-proclaimed coffee capital of the world. I saw an article or an interview here with a bloke called Stefan Lytle. He's the vice president for Australia and New Zealand at Cisco. Cisco is this American company that makes essentially the plumbing of the internet, the routers and all the things that make the internet work. Anyway, because he works strange hours, you know, he might have to do a conference call at midnight and so forth. He drinks 3 double espressos every day to keep himself awake when he needs to be awake. And I'm not dissimilar. I have 2 double espressos each morning. Jeff Kennett, a former premier and semi-regular guest on this program, famously in the 1990s, used to drink between 20 and 30 coffees a day. So how much coffee do you drink? And we're going to get some advice later on. Is too much bad for you? Because every year or so, we go from, oh, coffee's terrible, have something else, to coffee's really good for you. Have as much as you can possibly plan to drink. 133693, mornings at 3aw.com.au. And also a bit of bad news. I was talking to Russell Howcroft about this. We were discussing how the revelation yesterday that Melbourne is the car theft capital of Australia up in Queensland. We spoke to the Queensland Police Minister. He came straight on the program and explained why the rate of car theft in Queensland is falling, whereas here it is rising. I might add, we've tried over 30 times in recent history to get our police minister, Anthony Carbines, to come on the program. He is always too busy. He refuses to talk to us. But anyway, figures that are going to be released in the next few days suggest that Melbourne is also the home breaking capital of Australia. Surprise, surprise, surprise, as Gomer Pyle used to say. 133693 mornings at 3aw.com.au. Let's go to some calls. Thomas, good morning.
2: Good morning, Tom. How are you?
8: I'm good, thank you.
2: Tom, I just was listening to your lovely words regarding the 5% deposit shame. Mm-hmm. I don't care about this one, but your words regarding citizenship and limitation to certain services to Australian citizens makes me a little bit annoying, to say it nicely. I live over 25 years in this country. I'm a permanent resident, and I pay full taxes. Does it mean I pay now less taxes?
8: So what passport do you have?
2: I have a German passport.
8: And have you ever thought about getting an Australian passport?
2: Yes, I did. And I have to ask you two questions. The first is, have you ever looked in the conditions to receive the Australian citizenship? And have you had a look in this testing to become Australian citizen?
8: I have looked at both those things.
2: And when you look in this both things, you wonder what people become Australian citizens.
8: Well, Thomas, I mean, a lot of people do. I mean, every Australia Day, and thousands of people do become Australian citizens. Are you saying the test is too hard?
2: No, this test doesn't make any sense because it got created by people who have no idea what Australian values mean.
8: All right, well, look, I take your point, and I do have an open mind about this, but the government, in my view, should encourage people to become citizens. Now, whether it's making the test better, and look, I haven't looked at the test for quite a while. I remember you used to get asked questions about Don Bradman's batting average and things like that, which is somewhat inconsequential. But yes, I could be happy to have a debate about Australian values and getting people to sign up for them. But anyway, look, we're going to speak to the Shadow Minister for Housing and Homelessness. He says that the first home buyer scheme should be for Australian citizens only. Thomas there with a German, well, probably it's an EU passport. Now, John joins us. What have you seen, John?
9: I'm just driving northbound on the Hume, and the pothole situation's got a lot worse. It's just north of Avril, about a couple of kilometres. There's a huge pothole that's taken out three cars,
8: We heard yesterday the police had to surround a pothole, I think it was on the Princess Highway heading towards Warrnambool, and that had taken out several cars. So do you reckon the heavy rain has suddenly made them worse?
9: Well, yeah, because I drove up a couple of weeks ago and it wasn't like this. But about 5 minutes further, just outside of Longwood, there's another one which has taken out a truck and two cars.
8: So we've got damaged cars on the side of the road, have we?
9: There's about a half dozen cars that I've passed. So if you're driving northbound, turn off the way and stick in the right-hand lane.
8: All right, John. That is a pity because, I mean, the Hume is one of those roads that's a federal road and it has a 110-kilometre-an-hour speed limit and yet it's got potholes deep enough to damage cars. All right, we've got two potholes northbound on the Hume near Avenel. John says, look out. All right, thank you, John. We'll chase that up with the Department of Transport. And you could be in the running for the weekly prize. 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Steve, good morning.
10: Good morning, Tom. How are you?
8: Good, Steve.
10: That's great. Look, I couldn't help myself. I was going to moth to a plane there. I had to ring in relation to the citizenship scenario and getting a housing loan. I mean, you can't have your cake and eat it at the same time. You can't have your EU passport, for want of a phrase, or your German passport in the case of that caller, and probably be eligible for the German pension and work in Australia and live in Australia and be eligible for the Australian pension too and take all the benefits of both. That is crap. When you consider that our politicians have to declare they can't be dual citizens.
8: Yes. Yeah, we had that debate a few years ago, and they found about a quarter of the state parliament had politicians with second passports, and that was a breach of the constitution or something like that. Look, Steve, I think what this settles on is more, do we want to encourage people to become Australian citizens? So like Thomas, who rang before, has been here for 25 years and has chosen to retain his German or EU passport. He says, oh, well, I pay taxes. Well, you should obviously pay taxes if you're working here. That's automatic. I mean, you know, students who come here just for a few years and get a part-time job, they pay taxes as well. Does that mean they should access all the forms of welfare? No. But I don't have a problem with the government encouraging people to become citizens. And if, you know, limiting the first home buyer scheme to Australian citizens does that, I think that's to the good. And remember, buying a house is sort of like a statement of saying, this is where I want to be. This is where I want to live the rest of my life. That's the reason people buy houses in certain places. And, you know, if you're not a citizen, you're sort of saying, actually, I'm not sure if I want to stay here. Steve, good point. Two bottles of De Bortoli's handcrafted Heathcote Shiraz coming your way. 1-3693 mornings at 3aw.com.au. Calls and emails coming up after 9 o'clock. We're going to speak to an urban planner who says we should get rid of curbside parking. No more parking in front of the shops. Maybe no more parking in front of your own house. Extraordinary idea. We'll have a look at that soon at 14 to 9.
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7: It's Brad Arnold from Transport Victoria. Still a little busy at the city out of the Monash Freeway from Toorak Road, approaching the Domain Tunnel after the boom gates came down due to an overhead truck that's been moved from the freeway. All lanes now open in towards the Domain Tunnel, but residual delays heading in towards the tunnel and out onto the Westgate Freeway. Still some residual delays through Hyatts along the Nepean at a highway past Wickham Road following an earlier collision, being cleared from the right lane outbound. Drive with caution past emergency services, and there's minor delays for the Sunbury and Mernda train lines.
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8: It is 11 to 9. Emails coming in. Ian says, so the ISIS brides could get government assistance to buy a home, but permanent residents cannot. Well, you know, there's this the court details of one of the ISIS brides who's living back in Melbourne. Her family apparently kept a Yazidi girl as a slave. They bought her. And again, we have invited and helped this person come back to Australia. She's apparently never renounced her belief in Islamic State, and she bought a young woman and kept her as a slave where she was sexually assaulted and so forth. I mean, these are people who are hideous monsters, and we've invited them back to this country. I find that bizarre. Trevor says only citizens should get the first home buyer scheme, no ifs, buts or maybes. And Ari says in the 1950s, anyone who came here from overseas post-World War II had to relinquish their home passports. It was called naturalisation. Yeah, look, the awkward part of this, and we'll talk about it later on with the Shadow Minister for Housing, Andrew Bragg, is that, and this my data is maybe a few years old now, but there were approximately a few years ago about 1 million Australians who have British passports. Now, prior to, I think it was 1984, it might have been 1986, you could have a British passport and be Australian. We had this period when we all had British passports, then we had Australian passports, but older people who still had British passports could keep them. Should people like that, most of those people would not be first home buyers because they'd be older people. But I think there's something to be said for encouraging people to be citizens. And so having a welfare program, and that is what the first home buyer scheme is. It's saying, put a stake in the ground, plan to live your life here. I don't think it's unfair for governments to say, therefore, you should be a citizen of here. Rebecca, good morning.
17: Good morning, Tom. Just regarding the previous caller, my parents arrived in 1967, have lived here, or my dad's passed. With the pension, my mum still receives part German pension, and the Australian government only makes up the balance of that. So we do not receive a full German and an Australian pension. So the way it works, say, for example, the Australian pension is $600. German pay us, say, my mum, $300, and the Australian makes up the balance of that. They do not get a full Australian pension.
8: I think it varies from country to country. Like where we have reciprocal arrangements, such that an Australian living in Germany, you know, probably has the same arrangement. Out of interest, why does she still get a pension if she's been here since 1967.
17: So she was born in 1933. She's still alive at 93, doing well. They've both done very well. So she worked for 15 years maybe in Germany, and they still give her part. Yeah. And when my dad passed, Germany gives part of his pension until she passes as well. And they have a very good.
8: Have they ever taken out Australian citizenship?
17: No, but I was born here, but my brother, my mum and my dad are still Australian residents, but German citizens, all with German passports, and my son now has dual passport, a German and an Australian one.
8: Do you think non-citizens should be able to access this first home buyer scheme?
17: Well, I think if you've lived here and worked here for, well, dad passed, you know, they've been working here for 50 years and paid taxes, I do feel... Yeah, I do agree with it, yes.
8: Okay. All right, look, it's a nuanced conversation. As I said, I've got a friend who's born here, lived here his whole life, but because his dad was Scottish, he got a British passport at birth, and he still has it. So if you met him, you'd say he's Australian as they come, but he does have a British passport, not an Australian one. Lee, hello.
18: Good morning, Tom. I think I'm talking about something like the rest of your callers, or the last two callers anyway.

0: You have an agreement, that's fine. But what about the first home buyer scheme, Lee?
1: Look, I think that's a very fair situation. And I did use the first home buyer scheme many, many years ago, and being able to access that as an Australian citizen, I think, is really important. I don't think it should be really available for everybody. And going back to when I lived in Germany, there were no special first home buyer situations for Germans, because many Germans rent, and that's a different culture altogether.
0: Yeah. I know, that is interesting. In fact, it's common across Europe. They don't have the same obsession with home ownership that the Anglo countries have. And we, you know, Britain has it, Canada has it, Australia has it, America has it, New Zealand has it, and yet the Germans do not, the French do not. They're quite happy. But in Germany and other European countries, I understand, you can do long-term rents. You can rent for five, as in sign a lease for 5 to 10 years. 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Whereas here, of course, if you rent, I mean, you're essentially usually signing a one-year lease, and, you know, that doesn't inculcate a sense of stability in life. 133693, mornings at 3aw.com.au at 5 to 9.
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4: It's Brad from Transport Victoria. Still some residual delays through Hyatt heading up towards Wickham Road following an earlier collision. All lanes now open in both directions. Traffic easing fairly quickly. Continues to ease at the city out of the One Ash Freeway after an overhyped truck was stopped just before the entrance into the main tunnel. All lanes well and truly open. And if you're taking public transport this weekend, buses set to replace trains on the Sunbury line between Footscray and Sunbury all weekend starts at 8:30 tonight. Check out the Transport Victoria website to help plan your trip. 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
0: It is almost 9 o'clock. News at the moment with David Armstrong. Quick.

0: Email here from Tom who says, people who live here long term yet refuse to give up their overseas passport should be given an ultimatum, says Tom, shape up or ship out. Well, we'll look at that after the 10 o'clock news. We are going to speak to the Shadow Minister for Housing. 51,000 non-citizens have accessed the government's first home buyer scheme. It is almost certain that these are people who are permanent residents, but they don't have Australian passports. Should this form of welfare, because that's what it is, should they have access to it? Also, coming up straight after the news right now, we're going to speak to a town planning expert who says we should get rid of curbside parking. No more parking in front of the shops, maybe no more parking in front of your house. Come and join us. Anything you would like to discuss on a Friday morning, 133-693.
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2: 10 degrees in Melbourne, a shower or two atop today, 15, 9 o'clock. Good morning. I'm David Armstrong. Bondi terror attack hero Ahmed Al-Ahmed denies any wrongdoing, saying he is not a violent man after being charged with assault. He is due in court next month, accused of attacking his father. He says it relates to an ongoing family dispute, and you'll fight the charges.
3: This is untrue. It's a conflict. You know, it's good for the people to know I'm honest, innocent, honorable guy. I never hurt anyone, and I never been in violence.
2: Police are searching for heartless thieves who've broken into a Pasco Vale RSL. Here's Alex Riddell.
4: Around 5:30 in the morning on Sunday, March 1, two offenders with stockings over their heads broke into the premises after they jumped the fence, smashed a window and crawled inside. They weren't able to successfully open the terminal, so came back an hour later with power tools and another man, but were unsuccessful again. Instead, they ripped the terminal from the wall, dragged it across the room, and put it into the boot of their grey Mitsubishi ASX. The cash machine had around $35,000 inside. All three men are Caucasian. One man had dark hair and was wearing a black T-shirt with Morrison Racing on the back. Alex Riddell, Melbourne.
2: State governments responded to reports prisoners are being given access to weight loss jabs in prison. A spokesperson claims prescriptions are only given by clinicians when there's a clear medical need, like preventing serious conditions such as type 2 diabetes. And the government's also confirmed the weight loss medication was introduced in response to recommendations from a coroner following a death in custody linked to obesity. Whale watchers descending on Phillip Island with a pod of orcas spotted. Marine scientist Dr. Vanessa Perotta says it's a rare sight and a safe haven.
5: They would be enjoying the waters around there, potentially looking for food and enjoying the Australian waters because it's very productive, our waters. We've got a lot in our blue backyard. So maybe they're hanging out, they're socialising, they're finding fish, depending on what they eat. Or maybe they're interested in something a little larger. Some killer whales are known to eat other marine mammals.
2: Two fashion retailers and a makeup chain have been fined for filing their accounts late. Zara, H&M and Sephora have agreed to pay a combined $596,000 in fines. Governor-General Sam Mostyn's preparing to go down the Big Freeze slide at the MCG on Monday. Big Freeze 12 comes just weeks after the passing of fight MND co-founder Neil Danaher. The Governor-General telling 3AW Breakfast she's not revealing what her costume will be, but she has spoken to a former AFL coach about the slide.
6: John Longmire called me and said, as a previous slider, it's okay for me to wear a wetsuit under my costume. So I will have a wetsuit on because if John Longmire can wear one, so can I.
2: In finance, the dollar is trading at 71.34 US.
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2: Adelaide beat Geelong last night in a one-point thriller, ending the Cats' six-game winning streak over them. Coach Chris Scott was on the receiving end of an unwanted interaction with Crows fans at three-quarter time. He says coaches should not have to walk through the crowd.
7: Fans, they're nothings. But that's okay. This is one of the best stadiums in the world. I love it. It's an oversight that the coaches should have to walk through the crowd. I don't want to do it at any ground.
2: Bulldogs take on Hawthorn tonight, the MCG, and Maya Folinska has become the first qualifier in history to reach the final at the French Open. That's the latest news and sport.
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10: It's Brad from Transport Victoria. Got our crews turning to a breakdown on the M80 Ring Road. Some greens for found delays heading over the EJ Witten Bridge past Sunshine Avenue. With that being clear from the left lane, allows some extra time. Speed down to 40 past the flashing red and blues. Clear run Altonabout. A little busy past Boundary Road, but running well towards the Westgate. Westgate, a clear run over the bridge in towards the city exits. A busy night at Melbourne Sporting Precinct tonight. AFL and NRL matches being played. 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
2: A cloudy day with a shower or two and a top of 15 degrees. Possible showers tomorrow 18. Sunday, cloudy 18. Monday, a mostly sunny day 17. Tuesday, partly cloudy 18. On the bay, southwesterlies 20 knots, with waves around a metre. At Clayton, 11. Hoppers Crossing, 9. And in the city, it's 10 degrees. David Armstrong, Melbourne Zone, 3AW.
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0: Some fast live. We're going to speak to an urban planning expert in a moment who has penned an article which appeared in today's online newspaper called The Conversation, and it says that curbside street parking should be banned. Make it easier, maybe traffic will flow better, there'll be more room for e-scooters and people on bicycles and so forth. But, I mean, the idea that you can go down to the shops and park on the street and do your shopping, apparently that is to be banned. Well, it's an idea. A lot of emails are coming in, mornings at 3aw.com.au. Philip says, if the first home buyer scheme is funded by taxpayers, and I am a taxpayer but also a New Zealand citizen, surely I should be entitled to all taxpayer-funded activities. Look, it's a bit different for Kiwis, Philip, if you actually are one, because both Australia and New Zealand, we can all go to New Zealand and I think get pretty much full access to whatever it is their government offers, and the same is true for Kiwis coming to Australia. So let's think of New Zealand as more a seventh state of Australia, even though the Kiwis hate me for saying that. Dennis says, I applied for Australian citizenship early last year. I'm still waiting for a response. Brett says, nobody should get the 5% first home buyer scheme because it is flawed in every aspect. And Bruno says, if we don't have street parking, how will learners learn how to do parallel parks? Well, it is one of those things that people find difficult in their driving tests. Now, we had a call earlier on about not one but two large potholes northbound of the Hume. My guess is that the rain has suddenly dug these holes in the road. Anyway, both of them, cars and I think a truck, have been damaged. Ed, good morning.
14: Yeah, g'day, Tom. Just to extend on that, The roadways, people use it every day to go to work, come home from work, truck drivers, taxi drivers, sales reps. It's their workplace.
0: Yes.
14: Why aren't WorkSafe involved in solving this problem, keeping the government to account? As an example, as a further example, if there was a pothole in a warehouse and there was forklifts running around, they would close the business down, they would fine the owners, they would drag them to court, they would get the media involved, and the owners are responsible to the employees. There's new workplace... Yeah.
0: Or even if you just had a workplace which had a private driveway to get into it, and there was a massive pothole, and you know you and I drive in together, and we smash the car, and we hit our heads on the steering wheel or whatever. I mean, again, if that's on a private road, the owner of that private driveway would be in trouble, wouldn't they?
14: 100%. Why isn't WorkSafe keeping those people in the government to account what they would
0: It's a good point, Ed, and there's another aspect of that. I mean, anybody who drives a car, it is your legal responsibility for the car to be roadworthy, and yet the government doesn't seem to have a legal responsibility for the roads to be carworthy. So, and potholes aren't rocket science. We have them because the roads haven't been built properly in the first place. If a road is built well with drainage and so forth, then you don't get this phenomenon of water getting in underneath and, you know, hollowing out underneath the road, and then, you know, cars push the tarmac down into a hole which has appeared because of the water, and then you've got a problem. Good on you, Ed. We just had an off-air word on the street during the news from Jane. It says there's currently a police siege outside a home along Hudson Road in Spotswood in the inner west. Now, apparently heavily armed police have surrounded a home. They've got loudspeakers they're using calling for the occupants to come outside. Right, Jane. We'll certainly check that out with the Victoria Police. And you might find yourself in the running for our yearly prize at the end of the program today. $60,000 towards a Mercedes of your choice, thanks to Mercedes-Benz Brighton. This tax time, which is up until the 30th of June, they'll pay $10,000 more for your trade-in, guaranteed. All makes and models welcome. Okay, so we came across this quite revolutionary idea in online newspaper, The Conversation, early today. Our next guest is Associate Professor in Urban Planning at the University of Queensland, Dorina Poyani. Good morning.
15: Good morning.
0: Now, you've written that you want to get rid of curbside parking. Before we get into the whys and wherefores of that, do you mean just on, you know, roads with shops and things, or do you mean outside people's houses too?
15: I'd like to just not see any curbside parking anywhere. And when it comes to residential on-site parking, that's even more justified because a lot of people do have private garages. They just don't use them. You know, they use them for storage and other things, and then they park on the street.
0: Well, I mean, I live in inner Melbourne, and in our street, I reckon 2 out of 10 houses have a garage. One of those houses is mine. So our garage only fits one car. But we have two cars. I have one and my wife has the other one. I mean, are you saying we shouldn't be allowed to park on the street outside our house?
15: I think Australians have too many cars.
0: What about shops? I mean, you know, if you go down to your local high street and you just want to go to the local, I don't know, greengrocer or something like that, should you not be allowed to park on the side of the road?
15: Yeah, that's right. You should park on a nearby garage that's purpose built. So I'd like to see fewer parking locations, well managed, and then if you walk from that garage, you walk directly to the store. And I mean, of course, there would be exceptions, like there would be space allocated if you have a disability and you absolutely need to go right to the storefront. But if you're an able-bodied person, you can make a short walk from a garage.
0: Are you saying this because you want to get rid of street parking everywhere because you want traffic to flow better, or do you actually want people not to have so many cars, not to use cars?
15: To be honest, I don't care too much about traffic flowing better, so I would be against those parking lanes being allocated to traffic lanes if they were ever removed, right? If they're removed, I'd like them to be replaced by micromobility lanes. Micromobility meaning bikes and scooters and small vehicles like that.
0: So you essentially prefer people to get around on like an e-scooter instead of using a car?
15: I'd love that, yes.
0: Now, if you were in Melbourne yesterday, it was pouring with rain. In fact, there's a picture in one of the major newspapers of a mum with two little girls on an e-scooter, and she's actually trying to ride it through about a foot of floodwater on the road. Do you think in circumstances like that, people could be forgiven for wanting to drive cars instead?
15: You can take the bus.
0: All right. So no more parking on streets anywhere, not in front of the shops, not in front of houses. You either park in a garage or you essentially don't use a car.
15: Yes, that is my dream city.
0: Do you think there's any chance this will actually happen here?
15: Well, it depends. It depends also on it depends on whether people see the value of substituting cars with micromobility, but then it also depends on whether people start seeing public aesthetics is something that has value as well. See, to me, parked cars are an eyesore. They're not something beautiful to look at. I mean, we put up with curbside parking because we're used to it forever, and people appreciate the convenience, but it's not beautiful. So if people start seeing aesthetics as something that they want, something they want to achieve for their city, then yes, it might happen. Because look, even if we didn't replace curbside parking with micromobility lanes, there are so many other things we could be doing with that extra space. We could plant trees, for example. That would be a much more pleasant use than having a bunch of parked cars plopped there for long hours of the day.
0: All right. Thank you for your time. Dorina Poyani there, Associate Professor in Urban Planning at the University of Queensland. So really it's a jihad against cars. Like, you just can't park on the street anywhere. You either, if you want to drive at home, you have to have a garage. So if you don't have a garage, you essentially can't have a car. And if you want to go somewhere, like to the shops, yeah, you'd have to park in a purpose-built car park. Well, it's revolutionary. There's no doubt about that. I doubt here in Australia it would be all that popular. Jeff, good morning.
16: Good morning, Tom. How are you this morning?
0: I'm good. I'm just trying to get my head around this idea that we ban parking or ban parking on the street.
16: Tom, that was an interesting interview, and I'm sure all your other listeners are all the more dumber for listening to her. And her comment to Beth when you said, how do you get around, and her smart comment, you could take the bus.
0: Yeah.
16: It is completely unrealistic, unworkable, and why are we paying people like this? Why is she on the public purse to come up with stupid ideas?
0: Well, Jeff, the reason I speak to people like this is that there are academics and there are so-called experts in all sorts of fields, and I mean they're generating these ideas, and I mean, you know, as you may know, I live in the People's Republic of Yarra. I mean, I wouldn't put it past the councillors at Yarra to think, you know what? Maybe we should get rid of parking on the street and then just have everybody on an e-scooter. Look, there's a picture, I think it's in this morning's Age, of a mum with two little kids. I think they're both girls on a sort of an e-scooter. So there's the adult and then there's two seats behind the adult. And she's driving through floodwaters, you know, in the heavy rain yesterday. Do you think, I would not want to be on an e-scooter in a foot of water, but that's what she did with two little kids. 133693mornings@3aw.com.au. Calls and emails coming up. After the 9:30 news headlines, I want to look at this idea that older people should retire as early as they can so that their highly paid jobs go to younger people who apparently deserve them better. 133693 at 18 past nine.
17: 3AW traffic, thanks to
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17: 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Always read the label and follow the directions for use.
10: It's Brad from Transport Victoria. Looking a lot better for Greensborough-bound traffic at the M80 Ring Road, heading past Sunshine Avenue up towards Keilor Park Drive following an earlier breakdown. All lanes now open. Clear on Al Turnabout around to the Westgate Freeway. A little busy at the city end of the Westgate Freeway into the Burnley Tunnel, but all lanes are open. Once you're out onto the 1A Freeway, clear on towards Melbourne South East. King's Birthday long weekend, official start of the snow season in Victoria. Expect plenty of extra traffic heading to and from Victoria's ski resorts. 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I got good feeling.
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0: 21 past nine, we're getting a lot of emails. Our interview with Dorina Poyani from the University of Queensland, who essentially says cars are a blight on the landscape and we should ban parking outside the shops, parking outside our own houses, basically parking everywhere other than in a dedicated parking facility. Jennifer via email says, how do you do your weekly shop on a scooter? Well, Jennifer, I tend to go over with a backpack. I mean, I have to go shopping. I only buy what will fit in the backpack, which sort of limits you. But it's quite a good way to save money, I might add. Tony says she is an environmental nut. And he says, Tom, you have too many cars, you evil person. Yes. And Wayne says, Dorina Poyani is correct. I have now decided to ride my unicorn to work. 133693, escape your pricey telco. 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Tony, good morning.
30: G'day, Tom. Is she lost? What happens if an electrician, she needs an electrician or a plumber? I mean, where are they going to park their truck? In a skyrocket?
0: No, you would turn up on a bike, Tony.
30: What a joke.
0: I know, but Tony, the thing is, these people are real. These people are at universities and teaching others and, you know, generating these ideas. And as I said, I mean, if municipalities like Yarra or Darabin, which, you know, veer to the left, I mean, they might listen to this and think, oh, you know what? Well, we should get rid of parking. Alan, hello.
31: Hello there. Look, it's a rather unwise method. How can we might as well buy a horse and dray, because a horse can stand on the side of the road all day.
0: Yes.
31: Okay.
0: Well,
31: and you don't have to register a dray.
0: Well, Alan, in the article, Alan, she actually refers wistfully to the time when we did all get around in horses and carts as being a better time, and I think she views the invention of the car or the automobile as a massive failing of modern society.
31: Yeah, but probably the EPA wasn't around by then, because the amount of blow flies in the summer. Should be grounded about that then. But if a builder's building a house and he's got concrete stumps going there, how's he going to? Where's he going to put them?
0: I don't know. Alan, I don't know. I must admit, I didn't think about that. But you're quite right. Or, you know, delivery drivers, are they allowed to park outside shops to drop things off? Or do we just ban the whole concept of shopping as well as banning cars and everything else? Thank you, Alan. Maybe we just wind the clock back about 200 years and go back to what it was like in 1826 instead of 2026. Deb, hello.
1: Good morning, Tom. Actually, I'll take my earphone back. Hang on. 2 seconds. Sorry about that.
0: That's all right.
1: I just wanted to say I'm 70 and I work with a number of people who are well and truly into their 90s, all who need walking aids and strollers and rollers and wheelchairs,
0: etc., which I put in my car. Sorry, Deb, your phone's cutting out there. I think you're saying that you work with older people who have walking aids. Look, to be fair, our expert, Dorina Priani from the University of Queensland, she does in the article have exceptions for people who have limited mobility or who are disabled. So we'll give her that. Thanks, Deb. Graham, good morning.
2: Good morning. Yes, Tom, security. In my street, if there's no cars in the street, the houses get robbed.
0: What?
2: Because they know there's no one in the house.
0: Well, yes, but I think in her world, no one would have a car, so people would assume the houses were full.
2: Maybe. But I've got 4 cars in Farnham Street.
0: Yes.
2: And none of the houses have been robbed yet.
0: Yeah, okay. Well, I've got 4 cars. Well, my family, we have 4 cars between 3 of us, and my daughter's only just learning how to drive. But I mean, you know, 2 are classics and 2 are for every day. And I don't, you know, I love cars. And the classics hardly, you know, they don't get driven very much. They're not used for anything other than the visual and joy of driving an older car. But you know, I mean, the car as an invention gave people a level of mobility that simply did not exist, you know, over 100 years ago. I mean, I was saying off air before, I remember studying British politics. And up until World War One, most people did not go more than about 10 miles from where they were born. And that's why the UK has so many different accents. You don't have to go very much of a distance and people speak a different way. They have different words for things. Because people didn't travel around much. But once cars appeared in the 1920s and 30s and became widespread, people could get in their own vehicle and go to the other end of the country. And, you know, that sense of mobility was a huge step forward. And for a country like Australia, which has huge physical distances, I mean, cars have transformed this place. Henry, hello.
3: Good morning. I despair for future graduates of town planning in Queensland if that so-called expert is giving lectures.
0: Well, she is and does and writes articles like the one we happened to read this morning. We came across this. I had to read it a couple of times to be certain what she was saying is what she actually meant, and that's why I wanted to interview her because I thought maybe she just means high street shops or something like that, but she means everywhere, like you can't park in front of your own house. Henry's gone. Gavin, hello.
4: Hi, Tom.
0: Yes, Gavin.
4: I'm finishing work at the end of the year.
0: How old are you?
4: I'll be nearly 62, but yeah, I've had enough of the building trade. It's too hard now. Too much paperwork and all the rigmarole. And my missus, she retired 2 years. Near on 2 years now, so she just turned 60 and she retired because she had enough.
0: So will you retire? Or will you do maybe other work and not as much?
4: There is no way known in God's name that I'll ever work again, Tom. I've had enough. I started before I was 15, so it'd be nearly 48 years. Okay. I work. I reckon I've paid my dues. I will never work again.
0: Do you think? And we're going to talk about this more after the 9:30 news headlines. Do you think people sort of our age, like I'm 58, you're 62, have almost a duty to retire young, to sort of hand over roles to younger people?
4: More than happy to do it, Tom, to hand over the roles, but I was speaking to a lot of people around my age and the concern is with the younger generation that their work ethic, they want to be paid top dollar then and there and they don't have the skills that everyone's going to leave. And the building trade is going to be in a lot of trouble.
0: Yeah. And Gavin, it's not just building. I mean, it's lots of professions. I mean, a lot of young people are told these days, wow, you've been to university or you've got a qualification, therefore you're ready to be the general manager of the whole business. And what they perhaps fail to appreciate is experience counts for a lot. All right. Like, I mean, every now and then, someone in here digs up old recordings of me when I first started doing radio, and I was terrible. I wasn't very good at the start of it, but you know, it's amazing how several decades of practice, and I've been doing radio now for over 30 years, you get better at something. You're not instantly good at something, even if you have been to university or got a qualification. So that's why I'm not certain this idea about just getting rid of people beyond a certain age and saying, give the young people the jobs. The young people will get the better, higher paid jobs eventually, but they've got to prove themselves. Thank you, Gavin, and good luck with your retirement at the ripe old age of 62. Cassandra, hello.
5: Hi, how you going?
0: Good.
5: So I listened to that lady's interview. She is off with the fairy.
0: Yes, it doesn't sound a very realistic proposition, does it?
5: No. I'd like to know how she gets to and from her job. Does she get the bus? Does she walk or ride her e-scooter, or is she actually driving a car?
0: Yeah, it's a good question. I should have asked her that. Look, thank you, Cassandra. But look, cars are not always perfect. And sometimes when I'm stuck in traffic, I think, I'm part of the problem here. But look, take yesterday. I mean, the weather was just appalling. I mean, having a car is great. You stay out of the weather. And I saw this picture of this mother with, I think it was two little girls in the back of an e-scooter, riding through floodwaters yesterday somewhere that were about a foot deep. And I thought, you know what? I would not want to be on an e-scooter in a foot of water while it's pelting down with rain. A car is a good thing to have. And look, I have a mixture. Like, if I go to the footy at Marvel, I go on the tram because the number 86 tram takes you right to the stadium. If I go to the MCG, a lot of the time I just walk there, and I'm lucky because I live in a Melbourne and I can do that. But a lot of the time I drive. And driving is good. I mean, it means I can make phone calls, I can listen to things, I'm out of the weather, you know, and that is one of the things that has made modern day Australia what it is. Paul, good morning. I know, Gwen, hello.
6: Hello, Tom.
0: Yes, Gwen.
6: Hello, Tom, yes. Can you hear me?
0: Yes, I can. Go ahead.
6: Tom, I think it's time we got rid of nature strips. People can't be bothered. Those people can't be bothered mowing them. But I was in Black Rock yesterday, and one street, there's cars both sides because everyone's got cars, more than two cars in their family. Why can't we park on nature strips? Because if we do that now, we get booked. But yes. Nature strips, to me, are useless these days. And most streets are too narrow to have cars parked on each side.
0: Well, that is a failure of town planning, Gwen, and you're right. And I suppose to go back to Dorina Poyani, she likes the idea of nature strips. But as you say, I mean, they do get in the way of parking. Thank you, Gwen. News headlines now with David Armstrong. David, good morning.
7: Good morning. Where does that professor park her vehicle?
0: Oh, I didn't ask, but I think I'm pretty sure the University of Queensland has parking for faculty members. So if you have access to a car park, it's okay. And if you have your own garage, you're allowed to have a car. But if you park on the street, that is to be forbidden.
7: News at 10 o'clock. The headline story in the front of the Herald Sun today. Taxpayers are footing the bill for prisoners to be given Ozempic and Mounjaro behind bars, while regular, every day, Victorians are paying up to $700 a month.
0: Well, I heard Ross and Russell talking about this, and we were discussing it off air. There is an argument. Apparently one of the side effects of Ozempic is you don't just lose your interest in food. You lose your interest in all sorts of things. Like, they've noticed that people don't gamble as much, drink as much. Is it possible that it makes the prisoners behave in a calmer manner, in which case it might be worth subsidising it? I mean, I don't know. It's just an idea.
7: We could have it rolled out nationally.
0: We'd have it here at work.
7: Up the population. We could be lovely compliance.
0: Yeah, well, it'd be like Brave New World. They all take Soma and everybody just says, hello.
7: And Solent Green.
0: Hello. Solent Green, no, that's where we eat people.
7: Yeah, oh, that's right. Sorry. Yeah. I knew there was a... as always with these stories, it's a bit grey because the government's respondent says, yes, we are giving prisoners Ozempic and Mounjaro, but only if those prisoners are diagnosed by a clinician and they have type 2 diabetes.
0: Because that is the rule for everybody else too. If you have diabetes, yes, you get it cheap. But if you just are a bit overweight, you have to pay for it.
7: And this is off the back of a recommendation from the coroner. That's why they've acted. There was a prisoner apparently who really whacked on the kilos.
0: He tripled in weight.
7: He did.
0: 80 to 217 kilos.
7: Yeah, passed away. Exactly. Police edged out a home in Spotswood. Thank you for that caller. Just out of 9 o'clock. Heavily armed police reportedly surrounding a home on Hudson's Road. Using a loudspeaker to call for the occupants to come outside. Sometimes even when it's a simple serving of a warrant, they go in a bit heavy-handed. Woolworths is suing the Suburban Rail Loop Authority. This is going to be interesting in the Supreme Court. They've got a giant warehouse facility at Notting Hill. The SRL wants it. We need it. We're going to take it. It's called compulsory acquisition.
0: That was the theme of the movie The Castle.
7: It was.
0: Yeah.
7: Yes. They offered Woolies $35 million for the site. Woolies said no. Then they came back with another offer and Woolies again said no. We'll see you in court. Woolworths wants $70 million for that site. Football last night, Adelaide, 1-point winner over Geelong in Geelong. The breakout story from that is Chris Scott describing Adelaide fans as nuffies.
0: Oh, he didn't say that, did he?
7: He did. He said, someone said, you have some issue with the fans when you were coming down at three-quarter time. He goes, fans? No, they were nuffies.
0: Geelong are going through a bad patch, beaten by Carlton by 4 points last week, Adelaide by 1 point last night. Is the premiership window closing?
7: It's all there at 10 for you.
0: Thank you, David. 1-3-6-9-3, mornings at 3aw.com.au. More calls on parking. We'll take more calls on this, well, the first home buyer scheme that the federal government is running. This is the 5% scheme. 51,000 people who are not citizens of Australia have used it. And the debate is, and we'll look at this more after 10 o'clock, like, okay, you can be a permanent resident, you're a taxpayer, but you've chosen not to be a citizen for whatever reason. And we had Thomas, who's a citizen of Germany, and he rang early on in the program and lived here for 25 years, hasn't taken out Australian citizenship. Should you get government assistance to buy an Australian home? And in a moment, not a big question today, this assertion that older people should retire early to make way for younger people and better paid jobs. That's all coming up at 25 to 10. You've got to see
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0: 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On getting rid of curbside parking, Cathy says councils collect millions of dollars from illegally parked cars, therefore they'll never ban parking. That's true. And on another issue, Brett says, I just purchased my Fight MND beanie. Very disappointed to see that they are made in China. Oh, Brett, you're right. I remember years ago there was one of the supermarkets had Australian flags that were made in China as well, but we have essentially given up our manufacturing industry to China. And I know I read an article very early this morning, Western Europe, like Germany, France, so forth, they're terrified that they're going to lose their entire car manufacturing industry, again, to China. They just have a much higher cost base, so it costs a lot more to build a car in Germany than it does in China. And the Chinese cars are getting better and better, and people are wanting to buy them and drive them, even though parking will soon be banned. And you could see, you know, firms like, I don't know, BMW and whatever struggle because they can't afford or they can't compete if they're making cars in high-wage Europe. Craig, good morning.
16: Hey, good morning, Tom. Just in regards to that parking and that lady, look, 2 points. The first one would strip shopping would die. Everyone would go to big shopping centres, so that kills strip shopping.
0: Yeah.
16: The second is you have friends over. Where do they park? Like my daughter and son-in-law come over with their twins. And they stay till 10 o'clock at night. Well, they catch the bus. Like, seriously.
0: No, the e-scooter, Craig.
16: Like, you've got to have friends come over and be able to park somewhere.
0: I know. It's like a utopia, this idea that we could unwind the 20th century and uninvent the car and just make, you know, we'd all live in little villages and just walk from A to B. I mean, a life is not like that. And look at Melbourne. I mean, Melbourne has one of the biggest urban areas of any city on earth because of suburbia and the fact that we've just got flat land in almost every direction. Well, you know, you sort of need cars to get around. I mean, yes, we have a reasonable public transport network, but there's a lot of big gaps. You know, you can't always use public transport to get from A to B. And cars are convenient. We like cars. And contrary to what our experts said before, like if I see a very interesting classic car parked on the street, I like to go and look at it. When I used to have a two-door Valiant, I once parked it in Oakley, and I was only there for 5 minutes, and before you knew it, Steve and Jim and Con were all looking at the Valiant. They loved it. Okay, should older people retire early and give up their senior jobs for younger, more go-getting types? This is what younger people say. They, what do they call it? They say that we have a thing called the boomer bottleneck. Our next guest, workplace and career consultant, Rebecca Fraser. Good morning.
17: Good morning, Tom.
0: Well, do older people, I mean, I'll put myself in this category. I'm 58, turning 59 later this year. Do I have a moral duty in the next couple of years to retire and hand over to, I don't know, a 25-year-old instead?
17: Look, not really. I don't think there's any need for them to retire. I think they are creating a bottleneck, but that's not their fault. I mean, if we think about it, compulsory superannuation didn't come in until most of them had spent half of their career working.
0: Yes.
17: And I think that's a big difference, and the younger generation isn't aware. This has been a conversation for a long time, and there was definitely talk in the early 2000s that this was going to happen. And I know there was a lot of conversations around even adding a 13th year to high school to try and help people slow them down coming into the workforce, because we knew we were going to reach this bottleneck.
0: Yeah, you're right about super. And when super did start in the 90s, it was only certain industries, and it wasn't 12% of your pay. It only started at like 3%. So, I mean, for example, I don't have nearly enough super. I've worked too much of my career as a contractor, and so I didn't get any super back then. So, but also just the rising cost of living. I mean, you might have had a retirement plan, and suddenly everything costs a lot more, and you can't afford to retire.
17: And the cost of living crisis. I mean, a lot of people of that generation, as much as we talk about everyone owning their own home, they don't. And they're having to pay increased rents that the pension will not cover.
0: No.
17: So they're in a really difficult situation, and we don't talk enough about the older generation and the cost of living crisis, because it is greatly impacting them, and they need to be able to put food on the table.
0: The other thing is, of course, that when you've been doing something for 30 or 40 years, you hopefully get a lot better at it. And I wonder whether the younger people perhaps realise that you have to get experience before you're going to get the senior position. They're not just going to give it to you at age 25.
17: Yeah, absolutely. The knowledge that we lose when people retire, if it's not managed effectively, is unbelievable. And businesses can't afford to be pushing them out to bring the younger generation in when they have that amount of knowledge, because they just won't be able to pass it on that quickly.
0: All right, good to hear. So we're safe for a few years yet. Rebecca Fraser, workplace and career consultant. Back to calls in a moment, 1-800-693-693. After 10 o'clock, we're going to speak to the Federal Shadow Minister for Housing and Homelessness. Should non-citizens, as they are, have access to the government's first home buyer scheme, the 5% scheme? 51,000 non-citizens, they're probably permanent residents, have accessed this scheme, but they don't have Australian passports. That's all coming up at 9:45.
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19: It's Brad from Transport Victoria. Looking a lot better for Greensborough-bound traffic at the Abbey Ring Road, heading past Sunshine Avenue up towards Keilor Park Drive following an earlier breakdown. All lanes now open. Clear on Al Turnabout around to the Westgate Freeway. A little busy at the city end of the Westgate Freeway into the Burnley Tunnel, but all lanes are open. One tree out onto the 1A Freeway. Clear on towards Melbourne South East. King's Birthday long weekend, official start of the snow season in Victoria. Expect plenty of extra traffic heading to and from Victoria's ski resorts. 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
0: It is 12 to 10. Weather now for Victorian Opera presenting the coronation of Poppea into a world of burning lust and bloody vengeance. It's on between the 30th of June through to the 4th of July at the Palais Theatre. Find out more at victorianopera.com.au. It's another chilly day. Right now it's 11 degrees. Our forecast top is just 15. Emails. John says, I do all my shopping by bicycle. I ride around with a backpack on my back and I sometimes have a shopping bag hanging from one handlebar. I used to do that, John, but the shopping bag can get tangled up in the front wheel. I don't recommend it. And John says he likes to ride around the Mornington Peninsula doing his shopping. And Larry says immigrants who receive a pension from their birth country invariably are receiving their own money that they paid into a national super fund. He says Europe was miles ahead of Australia when it came to super. Oh, that's not entirely true, Larry. When Australia's population was growing rapidly post-war, Robert Menzies was asked about the age pension, and he said, look, we're a wealthy country. We can pay for our older people. What's happened, of course, is we now have a much higher proportion of older people than we used to, and the population is ageing. But our super system is different from most other countries because you don't put your money into a national pot and get a set pension out of it. If you put more money into super and if you invest it wisely, you do better than someone who puts less money into super or makes a silly decision with their super. So there's an element of the more you put in, the more you get out. Dale, good morning.
2: Yeah, good morning, Tom. So I'm just turned 57. I resigned from work about 6 months ago and have gone into retirement. I own everything I have, my house, my property, everything. I've got money in the bank, so I don't intend to work again. But when I resigned, two other people resigned as well, and between us, that was 130-plus years of experience.
0: Yes.
2: And the place has come to a screaming halt. Nobody's qualified, has our experience, and therefore a lot of the staff, because it's a government job, now sit around and do very little, and it's going to take them at least 2 to 3 years to get anyone qualified or have the experience to start what we're doing.
0: So you worked in the public service?
2: I was ex-military and then worked for the APS. So all my experience for what I did in the military came across with me, as with the other two. And we were working there, and then we left. The jobs we actually did, you just can't have someone walk off the street and start doing what you do.
0: Tell me, Dale, I mean, I often make jokes about public service. Like my favourite joke is, if you're in the public service, don't look out the window in the morning because then you'll have nothing to do in the afternoon. But do people, by and large, work hard or not really?
2: I had problems coming from the military with my work ethic. There are some really, really good people that work in the APS, really good. However, my favourite saying was that you get paid the same whether your heart beats 2 times a minute or 200 times a minute. So why try hard?
0: Okay. And so the APS being the Australian, the Federal Public Service?
2: Australian Public Service, yeah.
0: Okay. All right. Thank you, Dale. Yes. And look, experience is enormous. When you've been doing something a long time, you sort of perhaps don't realise how much your experience counts because, you know, it's bit by bit by bit throughout your career. But suddenly, you know, you've seen things happen before. And again, only related to doing radio. I started doing radio in 1993, and it was purely by happenstance. An old friend said, oh, do you want to come on a show we're doing on a community radio station? And I said, oh, yeah, okay, what's the worst that could happen? I'll embarrass myself. And here we are 33 years later. Steve, good morning.
3: Tom, that lady with the cars, seriously, that's not academic point. That's a point of personal point of view. That's like saying I don't like beef, I'm going to ban cows.
0: Well,
3: she should be living on Hamilton Island where they don't have cars. Or go to Zermatt in Switzerland. They don't have cars there, but they still have to have cars to do stuff.
0: I went to Hamilton Island once in the 1980s, and you're right, you could have an electric golf cart, which I managed to crash into a flower bed one night. But the owner of Hamilton Island, I think his name is Keith Williams, he loved cars and motorbikes. He had a warehouse full of them, and he would drive them up and down the airport runway on the island. So he was allowed to do that, but no one else was.
3: Yeah, and look, it's Look, I've just come back from Zermatt in Switzerland. They've banned cars there also.
0: Yeah.
3: But the police have a four-wheel drive. There's fire trucks. There's these specialised cars. They still need things to take people and stuff to places.
0: Of course.
3: It's not called cars, but there's something else.
0: Yeah, it's a delivery van. And I think, you know, like Cambridge in England has pretty much banned private cars from the centre of town, and lots of places are doing that. But, yes, look... The thing is, Steve, you say, oh, well, you know, what about banning cows if you don't like meat? Trust me, if you want, next week, we might be able to get an academic on who will say just that, that we should ban all farm animals and not eat meat and just eat vegetables. And there are people who believe this sort of stuff. And I guess the reason I bring it up is not to laugh at it, although it is quite a strange idea. This is to get rid of cars as opposed to cows. But, you know, these are academics who write articles, who get published, who teach younger people, and they have these ideas, and it is her personal opinion, but she says, you know, aesthetically it would be better. She likes this idea of, I think she called it micro transport, so it means

0: van without having a designated car parking spot that's been licensed by the government.
1: Yeah, I think it's the same in Singapore. Look, places where space is at an absolute premium, you are right. And here in Melbourne, Nabarus, you know, town planning used to be that if you build a block of apartments as a developer, there had to be at least one car space per apartment. You don't have to do that anymore. You can sell some of the apartments. You don't have a car space. And the idea is you can buy an apartment, but not only do you not get a car space, the local council will not give you a parking permit. And, of course, what happens is people just park permanently in the street without a permit and take the risk of getting a fine. Bruce, thank you. At 5 to 10.
2: Ever feel like you're ready for more but not sure what's next? Maybe you've outgrown your job or you're ready for something that matters. At Victoria Police, get more out of your every day. 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
1: It is almost 10 o'clock. News at the moment with David Armstrong, but we just had an off-air word on the street from Glenn. He says there's a car on fire along Princes Way coming into Druin. No emergency services there yet. Good on you, Glenn. At the end of the program, you could find yourself in the running for our yearly Word on the Street prize, $60,000 towards a Mercedes of your choice, thanks to Mercedes-Benz Brighton. This end of financial year, they'll pay the GST on select new cars, plus there's fantastic finance offers and deals on demos. All right, 10 o'clock news in a moment. After news, we're going to speak to the Federal Shadow Minister for Housing, a man called Andrew Bragg. Should non-citizens, who are, to be fair, permanent residents of Australia, have access to the 5% first home buyer?